0: Come on.
1: Get out. How dare you?
0: You need to relax.
1: Elvis Costello wrote Shipbuilding. Are you just saying that?
0: Oh, hey, Shipbuilding is good, but I prefer the suede cover. Have you heard that? That's, you know, they did that for the
1: I don't like suede.
0: Child.
1: I don't like suede at all. They'll never be played on the show.
0: Oh.
1: I know that's going to affect their kind of money, income. So, Ashley Hames, you're my new producer.
0: Yeah, I was brought in here to pop up the show and get bands like Suede on.
1: Yeah, well, you've messed mucked up there. Anyone who's taking drugs just does not get on the show.
0: No, really?
1: Or possible bisexuals.
0: Oh, okay.
1: It's just a rule.
0: That rules me out on both counts.
1: It's a Sunday. So, of course, you do your own show on FUBAR on a Friday night.
0: Yeah.
1: And that's a sex show.
0: Essentially, yeah. I mean, that's sort of where my expertise lies, and I've had lots of experience.
1: Well, you're picking yourself up there, aren't you? Is that your chat-up line?
0: Yeah, you know, I'm not talking about me in bed, the action
1: of
0: having
1: sex. Well, what else does it know, then?
0: Well, then it's, you know, look, it's the world of sex is a beautiful kaleidoscopic area where it just never runs out of information. There's always an expert on something or other and different fetishes to talk about.
1: Have
0: you listened to the show? Maybe not. Many other people have, and the response we've been getting is amazing.
1: I'm not doubting it's a great show, but I'm just saying, like, you're probably repeating the same thing every week.
0: No, absolutely. That's
1: No.
0: Well, I insist, sir.
1: You know who you remind me of there? Because have you been watching the Oscar Pretorius case?
0: I haven't, actually, but I'm interested in it.
1: But he keeps on referring... Because it's always the guy who's questioning him, but he keeps on going back to the female judge, so it's all the time. I find that really weird.
0: Yes,
1: but also the fact that there's a case when he's a murderer.
0: Yeah.
1: Just put him in prison.
0: Yeah.
1: The only time they keep on going to recess during that is so people can go to the toilet without him shooting them.
0: So hang on, let's make this clear. You just want him put in prison without a trial?
1: I want the trial, but I want the trial to be like the game. Right, okay, you thought it might be an intruder or it could have been your girlfriend. Yeah, put him down for 12 years. That's pretty much what I want to happen.
0: Okay.
1: And that's not right wing. I'm actually very, you know, I don't want the death penalty or anything like that.
0: No.
1: But I'm not buying it. It's all OJ all over again.
0: Yeah, it is. I don't know what you think about this, whether that... It's kind of like it goes back to that whole Paddy Power thing, that horrible bet that they had. I can't remember exactly what it was. It was about the Oscar Pistorius trial, wasn't it?
1: What?
0: It's become entertainment.
1: Yeah.
0: And I'm not sure if that's kind of healthy, but...
1: Well, that's the world's gone that way. It's fucked.
0: Yeah.
1: So you're going to help me book my guests from now on. So no comics anymore.
0: So no, basically, so our first guest is a porn star.
1: Right.
0: Porn actress, Valerie Fox. She's tremendous. I've spoken to her before and she's excellent value. And we'll tell you, I mean... I think again, like you've been slightly iffy about you know, me sexing up the show.
1: Well, I don't mind that, but you've had your cock out since you came in, so
0: and you were feeling and enjoying, and I like the way you've already embraced that.
1: Yeah, it was a little cuddle.
0: But also, I think just generally, I think that we do tend to kind of. No, I wouldn't say necessarily we all look down on porn stars, but we always look at what's the problem there, what's happened, what's gone wrong.
1: Can you leave that for my interview, please?
0: Yeah.
1: Like, jeez.
0: Sorry.
1: You're the producer, I'm the presenter.
0: Yeah. You're demanding, aren't you? I walked in here and you're like, get us a fucking glass of water. And I'm like, Jesus Christ.
1: All right, so even Oscar gets that at trial, and I haven't killed anyone.
0: Yeah, okay.
1: So that's not asking too much.
0: No.
1: But the reason, like, you wanted to come in and talk, because you consider yourself a sex addict.
0: Yeah, I mean, this isn't something I've necessarily spoken about before at all. And I've...
1: Not on your show?
0: No, actually,
1: right.
0: No.
1: So I guess what people want to know is, what do you and Michael Douglas get up to every night?
0: Mm. Well, you may well make light of it, Sean. But
1: that's my job!
0: But I think with all addictions, I think you recognise you have one when you're doing things to deliberately harm yourself. So it's very self-destructive behaviour, and it's also destructive of other people, especially with sex.
1: But do you think every addiction is bad for you?
0: An addiction to raw fruit and vegetables is probably not that bad.
1: That's
0: for
1: what
0: you.
1: I was thinking about. But so, right, look, you're a good-looking fella. What age are you now, 42?
0: Yeah, 43.
1: Right, you look 42, so well done on that. And so what, have you always been aware that, is this an addiction that's built up?
0: Yeah, it's definitely, well, I, God, again, certainly addiction is something that doesn't necessarily creep up on you. I think instinctively you know you have a problem, but you don't necessarily know how to deal with it, and you're afraid of the reception that you'll get from other people if you were to tell them, especially something quite shameful, I suppose. Sex addiction is kind of like, you know what, you know, you mentioned...
1: People do laugh at
0: I think
1: it.
0: You mentioned Michael Douglas, but his addiction, I think, was just sort of going around and shagging loads of people. Mine was more specifically prostitutes. So,
1: right.
0: Again, I was kind of... I feel that I was almost sort of delving into a slightly shady, criminal-esque world and an exploitative world, and that sickened me. But it's a compulsive... It became very compulsive.
1: Did you think you had been exploited as well?
0: No, not in the slightest, no. I just felt that I was just... It reached the point where I remember going to see my last girl that I saw, and...
1: you're talking prostitute, not girlfriend.
0: Last prostitute that I saw.
1: And when was that?
0: God, months ago.
1: Okay.
0: Yeah, so I'm kind of clean. I mean, it literally is like that. But I remember seeing her, and she was kind of a bit kind of wasted, and I was like... But again, like, you kind of go into those situations. I quite like the danger and how fucked up it might be. You're putting yourself into situations that you're not comfortable
1: with. So where was it then? Obviously not address, but what are we talking about? Someone you ring up?
0: You know, you look on a website and, you know, have a little gander, see what you think, and then just go for it. So I went for it on this occasion. And then I remember leaving the flat afterwards and retching on the street because I was just so disgusted with myself. So I was never...
1: But did you enjoy it while it was happening then?
0: No, not at all. Not at all.
1: Did you enjoy anything about it?
0: I mean, I would say there was like a few isolated, vaguely enjoyable incidents where I'd particularly connect with one of the prostitutes, and you kind of get on really well.
1: But isn't it all about the disconnect? I thought that's what the whole thing was.
0: Well, it depends how deeply you want to look into it. I mean, very briefly, I would say, you know, I think, again, I don't think this is a DNA makeup. I think it does kind of stem back to childhood, and it does go, for me, I think it's about wanting to be noticed, wanting to be heard and seen, and because I don't think it's any accident that I've sort of come into journalism, broadcast journalism, because I want people to hear my voice, and it sounds really narcissistic, but essentially what I was, if I wasn't getting that, the kind of logical... end point is to actually fuse with somebody else. They're actually feeling me, seeing me, hearing me really close up.
1: But then there's another point, like, if you wanted to, you could go to certain places and chat up women and probably get the same results.
0: Yeah.
1: So why didn't you just go that angle?
0: Yeah, I don't know whether that was convenience, laziness, the fact that I didn't... I think I also have sort of slight issues with alcohol in terms of if I was to go out, I'd have to wade through a lot of booze in order to get to the point where
1: I was comfortable
0: enough.
1: If this was the job interview for the producer, you wouldn't be doing that.
0: but
1: it's never sexual gratification, then?
0: No. It's literally like having a monkey on your shoulder going, go do it. And I'm like, oh, for fuck's sake, really? It's like being schizophrenic. Yeah. And you're like, oh, for fuck's sake, have you really come back to haunt me? And then it's like, literally, like, I remember, you know, my journey from my flat to the tube to the prostitute's house would kind of be in like a bit of a trance.
1: Right.
0: It wasn't me.
1: Is it a little bit like when you kind of arrange to buy some cocaine?
0: Yes.
1: So it's the anticipation.
0: Anticipation, absolutely. And also the process of doing the line is far more enjoyable than the actual feeling chemically afterwards. Yeah, that's a good analogy.
1: Well, no, it's an interesting take. But so what... I know you're in therapy for it, but what device are you using to... Because obviously that monkey's always going to be on your shoulder.
0: Well, I don't think so, actually, because I think they... I mean, I guess that people with different addictions deal with these things differently or have different feelings. Certainly for me, since I've been having therapy and since I kind of put a full stop to it, because it was just making me unhappy, and I doubt it was making any of the girls particularly happy. And it's just a world that I didn't want to be in anymore.
1: But and you go for a particular type of girl as well, yeah?
0: Well, yeah. I mean, predominantly I like the Asian girls. But
1: what do you think that's about, then?
0: I'm not too sure. I think it's all about outsiders and relating to the underdog a little bit more in life. That's kind of... Well, certainly, I mean, I don't want to...
1: It's very complicated.
0: Well, yeah, it is very complicated. And I don't really want to come out with kind of COD psychology because I'm not qualified to do that. But those certainly are the discussions that we've been having.
1: So you're trying to get to the bottom of why it's mainly Asian girls that you're going for?
0: Yeah, we have spoken about that. But I also think, you know, one of the significant girlfriends in my life was Asian at quite a young age, and that sort of affected me. Whether I'm trying to get that back, I don't know.
1: Well, you could have saved yourself a lot of bother and just rang her.
0: Yeah, but she doesn't like me anymore.
1: Well, mainly because you were going with prostitutes all the time.
0: Well, interestingly, whenever I've been with someone, I haven't.
1: Right.
0: You know, it's so complicated, and
1: Do you go into any group sex addiction therapy?
0: No, I haven't. I've been thinking about doing that. At the moment, I just have a one-on-one. It's called psychodynamic therapy, but I've thought of going to those things. But, do I really want to hear someone else spouting on it?
1: I must say, just to lighten it a little bit, yeah. I was in Dublin this week.
0: Yeah. And, did you get laid?
1: No, I've no interest.
0: Really?
1: But, yeah, I haven't actually.
0: You're on Tinder, Sean.
1: For an experiment. but this is, I was getting a taxi to the airport.
0: Right.
1: And the guy was 70.
0: Mm-hmm.
1: And I just happened to mention, we were basically talking about football. He was quite knowledgeable.
0: Right.
1: So we were having a chat. And then I just said, I'm going to... He says, what are you up to next? I'm going to Riga in Latvia. And he went, oh, that's fucking brilliant. The brothel's there. And I said, what?
0: Yeah.
1: He said, oh, the brothels are amazing. I said, but surely you're married and kids and stuff. She says, I never do anything at home, but when I'm away. She feels the benefit of it, though, because I'm thinking of that girl when I'm having her.
0: Oh, my God.
1: So, right. But, you know, yeah. There's so many fucked up people there.
0: Well, I don't know. Look... And also, I suppose it's like every other addiction, like so if you're drinking and gambling and all those sorts of things, that some people can do it, I suppose, in a vaguely healthy way, and there's a few of us that can't. Someone like him, I don't like it. I don't like that kind of attitude. But I think there's something in the male makeup, the male psyche, that makes us want to seek out those adventures and those forbidden fruits, I guess.
1: Why don't you try...
0: Mm-mm.
1: Football coupons, I find them quite exciting. I've never been with a prostitute. Never felt the need.
0: No, and many people haven't, but many, many people have.
1: What's the most you've ever paid, then?
0: Most I've ever paid? Oh, Christ, I mean, I don't know. We're not talking hundreds. I mean, we're talking a couple of hundred.
1: But well, we are talking hundreds, then.
0: Well, a couple of hundred, yeah. But not like, you know, 700 or 800. It's like, you know, my budget's quite
1: right,
0: low.
1: So what do you get for 200 quid, then?
0: Well, whatever you want, pretty much, within the space of an hour. My tastes, my sexual tastes are very, very meat and two veg. I mean, I really am extremely unadventurous in the bedroom. I mean, I really just don't want that much at all.
1: Even when you're in a loving relationship?
0: Yeah, absolutely. This is another thing about, the strange thing about doing my show is that really I'm talking about a lot of foreplay.
1: You like foreplay, then?
0: No. Can't be arsed with it at all. I mean, I'm the worst boyfriend. Like, literally, preferably 2-3 minutes. Just like, a quick hump. I mean, like...
1: Well, you should be paying about 6 quid for that, though.
0: Yeah, exactly. But, I mean...
1: So what do you do for the other 56 minutes?
0: Well, I mean, usually I just do it a few times. And, you know, you have to have, like, a little bit of a rest. Have a ciggy.
1: Bring in a substitute.
0: You know, but that is a weird thing, because I'm doing
1: very
0: this
1: liberal
0: show.
1: They let you smoke in their flat.
0: Yeah, well, some of them make me lean out of the window.
1: Well, that's good to know. Yeah. This is good info for people.
0: But I'm endlessly fascinated by sex. And there's kind of, I suppose, there's that kind of irony that, of course, here's a guy with a sex addiction. What the hell's he doing a show about sex for? But it's like, it's kind of like being an alcoholic, but I'm in the pub. I don't necessarily partake in all of the sexual frenzies that are probably going on all around us every day. But I like talking about it. And
1: right,
0: I'm qualified to do
1: so. Well, listen, I'll play a tune and then we can talk about things other than sex,
0: cool.
1: about your life. Bit of a time for an Irish fella here. Does David Kitt dance with you?

0: Wasn't that beautiful? David Kitt there. Now, Ashley Haynes is still in with us, but we've brought in Valerie Fox early because Ash has been talking about his addiction to sex, and Valerie works in the industry. I asked you what you wanted to be referred to, Valerie, and you said a whore.
1: Yes, doesn't bother me at all.
0: But listening to what Ashley says, like, when you are, you know, selling sex to customers, is there a total disconnect?
1: No, not total. I think if you want to be a really good whore, you have to connect with them in some level. I try and find what they like from an early point, and then just, you know, tease the fuck out of them. And,
0: right.
1: Yeah.
0: But so. Surely there must be times where you just go, like this is what I mean about the disconnect as well, because obviously I'd imagine the majority of people aren't sexy men.
1: You'd be surprised. Where I work, what part of London I work, I get mostly just city guys from, you know, like Shoreditch and, you know, businessmen, nicely dressed, posh. Yeah, I mean, I don't really get many mingers.
2: Right.
1: Yeah.
0: But what happens then if you get a minger?
1: That's only happened to me a couple of times, and I was really, really, I was kind of a bitch to him, and so he never wanted to come back.
0: So, but did he ask you to be a bitch to him, or...?
1: No, there are some that do ask me to be, but yeah. I just chose. I was like, you know what, you're a minger, you automatically, I hate you. In my head, I was like, I hate him, I hate this person already, he's been in my flat 5 minutes and I hate him.
0: And normally that doesn't happen, though?
1: No.
0: So, from your experience, do you find what Valerie's saying, like, do they always want to please you, or can you tell... Some of them just don't want you to be.
2: Yeah,
0: there.
2: You'll immediately.
1: Depends on your price range. Look,
2: you'll. It does depend on your price range, but also you just get an immediate vibe. And there were many occasions, countless, in fact, where I would book someone, book a whore, as you're referring to them, Valerie. Go along, open the door, and then stand for about 10 seconds, and then just leave because it just didn't feel right. And that's probably the worst thing for a girl. I mean,
0: but is
2: I
0: that
2: know.
0: Because they don't look like the picture that they've got on their side?
2: There'd be an element to that, but it would also just be: is there an immediate connection with this girl, or is there not? And if there wasn't, I'd leave. But the point I kind of wanted to pick up on is what Valerie was saying about mingers and about. I think the whole stereotype is exactly as you'd imagine. You always think, you know, dirty old man in a raincoat. Now, I could go and pull someone, hopefully. I've still got that in me. But I choose not to. And there's you can't label these people. It's like any walk of life. They may look amazing. They are not the stereotype.
0: I think what you're saying, Valerie, is because you're working in the city part. I think it's people who are... excessive in their lifestyle.
1: Absolutely.
0: So they're not lonely, they just have too much money.
1: Yeah, they have too much money, they're usually married, and they work all the time, and they've got to go home. They don't have time to go pull some bird from the bar, and they don't want an emotional long-term relationship. They want to get the rocks off with a hot girl.
0: But yeah, it's just that thing of like as I say, like how do you feel straight after? Is it an acting job for you?
1: Sometimes, yeah.
0: But sometimes it's just very natural and you really enjoy it.
1: Yeah, it really depends on the person. But, I mean, I'm professional enough to, even if, you know, I don't fancy them, they don't know that.
0: Except for the real mangers, you tell
1: them. Except for, you know, the small handful of people that I hate.
0: Hate's a very strong emotion. It is like, but do you think a lot of it is like loneliness, or is it just, as we were saying, it's just excessive lifestyles and they feel that's another thing they should spend their money on?
1: I think there's some people that are quite lonely, and I do feel sorry for those. There's probably about 30% that are like that. The rest are just rich bastards.
0: Right. And so what are your rates then? You're the higher end of the scale, yeah?
1: Yeah, I'm 300 in call, 350 out call.
0: Right, and so way out of your range, Ash.
2: Yeah, I mean, that's
1: If you want filming, it's an extra 100 quid. Right. If you want, like, a water sports, it's extra 100.
0: We go skiing together. that's not bad, a holiday. Is that a weekend? Or?
1: No. If you want to piss on. Or
0: right.
1: Do you like
0: oh,
1: to
0: right,
1: piss on
0: no.
1: me?
2: Oh, God, hang on. And you'd be cool with that, on you?
1: I love water sports. I love it. In my personal life, I love it. So it's like, when I charge extra for it, it's like a win-win, because I'm like, they don't know that I really fucking love it.
2: Even
1: so
2: from
1: like,
2: a stranger?
1: Yeah, no. I'm just like, oh, can I piss on you? And I'm like, well, you know, it's going to be 50 quid. And I'm like, yes.
0: But so, would you say, are you addicted to sex as well, though?
1: Yes.
0: And do you go to any counselling for it?
1: No, I don't need counselling. I don't think there's anything wrong with it. I just have a hard time finding, in my personal life, a partner who can keep up with my sex drive.
0: And have you got a partner at the moment,
1: no.
0: then?
1: No.
0: And have you... But obviously, you've had long-term partnerships.
1: Yeah.
0: And they've been absolutely fine by what you do?
1: Yeah, most of them.
0: Well, yeah, I...
2: Sean, you got a little glint in your eye now.
0: I've always got that. I'm Irish. Ash, so now that, Valerie's saying that she's addicted, but it's not a bad thing, so what how does that make you feel?
2: Happy for her.
0: No, but how does it make you feel about yourself?
2: Well, about myself, just different. If you've got an addiction but you're fine with it, more power to your elbow. In my case, it was just making me unhappy. It wasn't something I wanted to do. That doesn't mean I condemn necessarily people that do it. I certainly don't condemn the girls that are in that industry. Far from it, in fact. And the more I meet... certainly in more, let's say, normal social situations, then the more I doff my cap to them. But for me, it was unhealthy and I wasn't enjoying it, and I felt I was doing myself damage and harm, and I wanted to get away from it.
0: But do you never feel like that, Valerie? You must have those moments where you feel this is wrong.
1: No, not really.
0: So, well, I'm going to talk about the whole thing, but I just wanted to get the 2 points in. So what we'll do is we'll play a track, yeah. And then we'll find out how you got into the whole thing.
2: I'll say goodbye, Sean, and go to my producing thing and leave you and Valerie to...
0: Yeah, can I have some water, please?
2: Oh, for fuck's sake.
0: All right, let's play... we'll play a... let's have a Christian Hearst song called Spain.

0: the delightful Christian Hurst there with Spain. In talking with me is Valerie Fox, an English porn star. So we were talking about prostitution with Ash when he was in. But that's what, like, you're still a young woman. So how did you start off? What was the beginnings of getting into the sex industry?
1: Honestly, this is going to sound really bad. I had a divorce and I was a single mother. And I needed to make money very quickly.
0: So what age were you then?
1: Then I was 23.
0: And you had no interest, like no inclination at all before that?
1: Well, before that I used to do sort of a sugar daddy thing. So I kind of was used to the whole sex in return for money. And I was still obviously like addicted to sex, so...
0: Valerie, is that where you go to a very posh club and like there's certain places where very rich men will hang out knowing that this goes on, rather than it like being a...
1: Yeah, that's one way of doing it. It's not quite as blatant that way. I think it's the same thing. It's just these men, they don't want to, I think, in their heads admit that it's basically just prostitution paying for sex, so they want to look at it as though, oh, I'm just a sugar daddy, you know. That makes them feel a little bit better and not as dirty, I guess.
0: And so where are you from originally?
1: Pardon?
0: Where are you from?
1: Richmond.
0: Right. Yeah. And so right, you were pretty much a single mom and you needed to get money.
1: Yeah.
0: So what happens next then?
1: So I literally rang up an agency one night and to my surprise, the lady was like, yeah, you can start tonight. And she sent me within a few hours to a hotel and I just did it. And I remember thinking, this is too easy. I've just made, I don't remember how much it was at the time, in an hour for literally just doing hardly anything. And at that point, it was like, I never stopped.
0: But so, like it seems like, because obviously people would be concerned about, especially where, not that it's your concern, but just like you're viewing it, where there seems to be a lot of sex trafficking going on in London now as well. Mm-hmm. And like, obviously it's the same kind of industry. Like, how do you feel about all that then?
1: Oh, I don't like the sex trafficking and all that. I wouldn't want any part of any of that. And I think that's horrible and wrong. But what I do is definitely not that. No, not at all.
0: No, I'm not saying for a moment it is, but like just the fact that that goes on as well.
1: No, I think it's horrible. It's scary, these girls, and you can kind of tell in London especially kind of which girls I think are going through that. If you look in some agencies and they're predominantly sort of Eastern European, and as Ashley was saying earlier, you walk in and the girl sort of acts like she doesn't want to be there or they look drugged up or whatever, most likely you might have that kind of situation going on.
0: So you never get into a situation like... Because, like, if you're working and you're not in the mood for it, but you need to make the money, do you use anything to kind of keep you going in that sense?
1: What I do is I don't work that often because I don't like getting burnt out, because I do love my work. I love being in the sex industry, so I make sure I have, like, I take usually 3 days off in a row, I go shopping, I go pamper myself, and I don't work that much. And to the point now, I just don't see that many new people. I have regulars, so... it's not very stressful for me.
0: But before, take it when you were in school and stuff, did you have any ambitions to actually do anything career-wise?
1: Oh, I used to. I am a qualified hair and makeup artist.
0: Right.
1: Yeah.
0: And was that something you think you might go back into, or you just go...
1: You know, I might do one day. I still do my friends', you know, hair and stuff in my flat. Lots of times if they need a haircut or a colouring or something done. But
0: is it, when you talk about your friends as well, they obviously, everyone knows what you do because you're very open about it. But do you see it as like a separate life? And as you say, then your day's off, it just doesn't really enter into it at all.
1: No, it's pretty intertwined into my life. I mean, my flatmate, she does it as well. Most of my friends are... some way connected to the sex industry. There's not many who aren't in my little circle. So even on our off days, we're usually chatting shit about it or, you know, whatever.
0: But you were saying earlier on as well, like you're not in a relationship at the moment, but do you think it'll be quite hard for you to be in a relationship now that you've...
1: I've had a really successful relationship doing this job. I've had a couple of them, and the reasons they didn't work out was not because of my job. It was for other reasons.
0: No, but like, just like, because I'm just coming from playing devil's advocate in the sense of some people would be shocked by what you're saying. Because,
1: yeah.
0: like most people, and I'm sure you were the same, like, when you're 16, the dream is that you go, oh, I'm going to meet someone and fall in love and they're the only person I'm going to be with. Like, were you like that at 16?
1: No.
0: What were you?
1: I was like anti-children, anti-marriage.

0: the amount of money you could make from it, and so it was slightly addictive. And then I did start sort of working too much, I got a bit greedy, and then I got really burnt out of it and I took a bit of a break, and in that time I started doing porn.
1: What, so there's more money in prostitution than there is in porn, yeah?
0: I'd say so, yes. In the UK, yes. In America, it's about the same.
1: Right.
0: Yeah, you get paid more. When I was working in Los Angeles and stuff, you get paid immensely more for porn than you do here.
1: So, but like, is there a big porn industry in London, in England?
0: Not massive. No, it's just you've got only really a handful of decent companies here. If you want to work a lot, you've got to go. A lot of them do Spain or Budapest or go in America.
1: And so, like, was that kind of... So you obviously like sex, but do you actually like making the porn films, or
0: yeah,
1: is that...?
0: Yeah, I do, so especially if it's a company that I... Well, right now I only shoot for companies that I like and want to work for, but no, absolutely, 100%. I love doing a really good scene, especially a really hardcore one, and then it getting done, seeing the result, and fans being like, oh, that was really horny, you know, I love it.
1: So you look at, like, the comments that they'll put on... At the end of the video,
0: yeah, yeah, absolutely.
1: And so, with the again, so like, I take it it's mainly one on one with another male porn star.
0: Yeah.
1: So, do you tend to know them already?
0: Yeah, in the UK, yeah, there's only a handful of male performers really, and we all kind of know each other.
1: So you've got your favourite, yeah?
0: Yeah, I do have a couple of favourites.
1: So do you ask for them?
0: Sometimes, if I get my choice, I do. If it's not, and then there's a couple of if I say, if it's, oh, can you work with this person? I'm like, no, I don't like him.
1: But all right, Minger, yeah. but is it that thing where you'll pretty much do it all in one take, or is it an endlessly long day?
0: No, it depends on the company, really. Some companies, yeah, it can be horrendously long. You can be there for 7, 8, 9 hours. And others, you can do 2 or 3 scenes in a couple of hours.
1: So, but those days when you're doing, like, 8-hour shifts of having sex, like, that just must get tedious.
0: Well, though. It's not having sex for 8 hours, though. That's, like, a whole day would be, you get your own hair and makeup. It's, like, if it's for, like, say, a company like Harmony, which is, you get a lot of fetish. So you're getting fetish makeup, fetish hair, you're getting latex put on you, which takes ages, and you've got to do the stills, and you've got to do the sex stills, and you've got to do hardcore, then you've got to do the softcore, so... It is tiring, yes. But.
1: But that's the thing now. Like, you know, would you be a little bit bored with sex?
0: No, I'm not.
1: So
0: I even ask myself this question sometimes. Like, am I not bored of it? But I don't.
1: So is it like, you know? Obviously, I guess most people like sex, but it's kind of it's. It generally is with someone like you love, and it's something you don't do all the time, so it's something you look forward to. But as I say, but you be doing it all the time, but you just love it every time.
0: Yeah, and I don't have to love someone, be in love with someone to have great sex with them.
1: Well, yeah, well obviously, yeah. You know that from
0: yeah,
1: what you
0: no,
1: do.
0: So I think a lot of people maybe struggle with that. I think a lot of people like to have a nice emotional connection, and then they have better sex. But for me, as long as the person is a good lover, then I can have great sex with them.
1: And so then you do your word again, whoring and porn in America as well?
0: I have done in America. I don't anymore, really, but I have done.
1: What? So have you put yourself in quite dangerous situations at times, though?
0: No, not with whoring. No, I'm always very safe about that.
1: But, and so you've no interest in America anymore now, either?
0: The reason I don't really like to whore in America is because the people over there bore me a bit.
1: They're not really there for the personality, though. It's
0: no,
1: just sex,
0: but,
1: isn't it?
0: But I guess this is going to sound really bad, but, like, to pay me for an hour, whereas here, you know, everybody, I don't even know what's going to happen. It could be 1 minute someone's pissing on me, the next minute I'm giving someone a massage, the next minute, you know, it just doesn't know. In America, it's like everyone's kind of the same, quite vanilla, and they're really into, like, what's this called, the girlfriend experience, where they like to cuddle and quite intimate.
1: And you don't like that?
0: It's all right, but it just bore me after a while, you know? After a while, I just get a bit bored of that. I like a bit of kink.
1: And do you, I think it's a general rule in those situations where you don't kiss the client.
0: Yeah, I'm not overly keen on kissing them, no. But sometimes I will. I mean, a lot of clients probably don't want to kiss you, but...
1: But so if they went for a kiss, you'd go, no, to kind of pretty much let them know this is a transaction.
0: It depends on the client.
1: Right.
0: Yeah.
1: But so now, your

0: Parents still around, are they?
1: I don't have a relationship with my parents.
0: Okay, and is that because of what you do?
1: No.
0: But so, like, what would you say then to women who think what you do is kind of degrading to women? What would your defence be for them?
1: Oh, what, with the porn side or the escorting side?
0: Well, both.
1: Well, for escorting, I wrote a blog about this a while back. I say to them, I find a lot of married women think, you know, prostitutes, we're the bad guys, right? But what they fail to realise is that without us, most of their marriages would probably be failing right now, because the guy's going to get his rocks off one way or the other, okay? The guys want sex, and that's just the way it is. And most of the time, their wives are just not giving it to them. So at the end of the day, I ask these women, you've got two options if you're not going to put out. Do you want him to spend a day or two with me a month and get his sex, and he's going to go home to you before dinner, be there for the kids? Or do you want him to go out to a restaurant, pull some girl, potentially have an emotional connection with that person, it then turn into a full-blown affair, then he wants to leave his wife, then he wants to leave the kids? Do you see what I'm saying?
0: Which brings me to a tiny point, Valerie, is have you ever had an emotional connection with someone?
1: Yes.
0: Like, in the business?
1: Yes.
0: So, that's kind of not de rigueur, really, is it?
1: No, it doesn't happen. It's happened a couple of times, though.
0: And do you let them know that?
1: I have done with one, because I think it was mutual.
0: Well, so you started going out together properly?
1: One we did, and the other, we don't go out, he's married.
0: Right, but you have a connection with him?
1: Yeah.
0: And so, is that because you were with them a few times, or was it just a chemistry thing?
1: Well, I've known him, yeah, for a while now, and it's both. It's chemistry, we see each other, you know, a couple times a month, and he's lovely.
0: And do you think you've ever been in love, Valerie?
1: Have I ever been in love?
0: Yeah.
1: Yeah, I believe I have.
0: And it just didn't work out?
1: No.
0: So, right, you kind of said your defence of the escort, which, like, to a degree, there's, you know, fair reasoning behind it. But then what about porn, then? What would your defence of that be?
1: What, for women who find it degrading?
0: Yeah.
1: Yes, I don't watch it.
0: Yeah, but that's not, you know...
1: No, I think... Do you know what? Everyone's going to have their own opinions about it. I don't... Kind of like a religion with me. I'm not religious, but I don't condone anyone who is.
0: Sure,
1: I just don't like them pushing their beliefs onto me. And I feel the same way about sex. I love sex. I'm very open with sex. If you're not, if you're prude, if it offends you, then don't look at it. Don't watch it. Just.
0: But I of course you would have to say that. But like, I know there was a program on the television the other day. And but see, this is the thing, and this is not your problem. But the internet means anyone of any age can watch porn, and do you not think you might be showing them the wrong way of, I was going to say doing things, but that sounds like ridiculous, but, you know, just like showing them something that isn't real. And, you know, because it's like, there's so much porn that's free now as well.
1: Like you're asking if I'm showing them something that's not real, as in the sex isn't real?
0: Well, yeah, in the sense of like, you know, like people can be bombarded by that, and I think especially if you're, say, a young boy like 14 who's watching a lot of porn, he might, you know, get the very wrong idea about women, because like women tend to still be, you know, submissive in the porn. They're not seen as strong women in the films, are they?
1: Yeah, it just depends. I mean, there's so much porn out there, so many different variations. If you go to a fetish site, you could have a mistress who's, you know, giving it to the guy, being quite dominating there, but.
0: I'm not holding you responsible for anything, but I'm just saying, like, do you ever feel... Because you've got your child, yeah?
1: Mm-hmm.
0: And so do you ever feel like sometimes you kind of go, oh, maybe this is setting the wrong kind of...
1: No, I don't, actually. I'm so open. Both my kids, when they were old enough...
0: Two kids? You never mentioned the other one.
1: Yeah. When they're old enough, you know, I would be completely honest about what I do, and I'm not going to be one of these parents that tries and forces what I believe onto my children. I want them to sort of learn themselves, make their own decisions, make their own opinions, form their own opinions about things.
0: But so how long more do you think? Because obviously that'll be the industry that it's all about looks as well.
1: Yeah.
0: So what age are you now, Valerie, if you don't mind me asking?
1: 27.
0: So you still got... So have you got actually a retirement age in mind?
1: I've kind of toned down shooting porn now.
0: We all have, come on.
1: Yeah. So I probably won't shoot much more of that. Probably in a couple of years I'll be done with porn altogether. And escorting, I think my goal is probably by the time I'm about 33, 34, I want to have enough put back into the bank where I can buy a flat, whatever I want to do.
0: And what would you do then?
1: Pardon?
0: What will you do with yourself then?
1: I haven't decided yet. I don't know yet.
0: Because like, you're pretty much just the same kind of lifeline as footballers.
1: Yeah.
0: So you're basically saving, like, at the moment.
1: Yeah.
0: And so what's the most extreme stuff, like, you've done porn-wise as well?
1: Well, the tricky thing with porn is that a lot of it is not allowed to be shown, like, certain things. Like, even, for example, like pissing. I think it's here in the UK, you can't, and choking, you can't show that. So a lot of things that happen sometimes in scenes, if we're getting into it too much, has to be edited out.
0: But why won't they allow pissing in English?
1: The pissing on someone's face is not allowed. Choking is not allowed. I don't know if you can still even spit on someone's face. I don't know.
0: Do people do that during sex?
1: Yeah.
0: Right. I'm Irish, so I'm not using that as an excuse. But I've never thought, well, this is going well. I might spit in their face now.
1: Oh yeah. No, they're really funny about little things that you can and can't do. So. To a degree, we're kind of limited to, if we want to have really rough sex, there's only so much you can kind of do for the camera. You have to bear that in mind.
0: Yeah. Well, I didn't realise it was a lot more going on behind the scenes than I'd ever care to see myself. But I know, like, to protect yourself as well, you have to come across as a strong person. But you must have days where you just go, I shouldn't be doing this.
1: No, I don't ever think I shouldn't be doing this.
0: But like, we all, I'm not even talking about...
1: I do have days where I'm like, I can't be bothered, yeah.
0: No, but like, we all have, like, our doubts, like, and so it's not necessarily about porn, but, you like, as I say, because it's quite an extreme job, there must be some times where you just think, no.
1: Honestly, there's not. Like, I honestly love sex industry. I love it all. I do.
0: Well, listen, Valerie, thanks for being so candid about it. I'll play a song. Summer Here Comes by Grandaddy. Thanks so much, Valerie, for coming in. And also, yeah, before you go, did you have some problem with Twitter, by the way?
1: Yes, my Twitter account is suspended now for a month.
0: Why?
1: I have no idea. I had 32,000 followers, and all of a sudden I went to log in one day, and it's just said your account's been suspended. I've emailed them about 14 times. I've not got any response, so I just created another one. It's just ridiculous. So I'm hoping I'll get it back one day.
0: And so is that just chit-chat or...?
1: I have no idea.
0: No, but on your Twitter, is it just chit-chat or...?
1: It's photos.
0: Is it, I just pissed on a bloke, it was great?
1: No, I mean, it could be anything. Like, I do obviously a bit of modelling as well, so it could be photo shoots, it could be if a new scene's come out, if I'm in a bad mood, if I'm having a laugh, if I'm, you know... with my girlfriends, it's whatever.
0: So, what's your plan for the rest of the... this doesn't sound... Well, I just want to know, what is your plan for us today? Because you're not working today.
1: I'm not working today. Today, I'm going to view a flat and hang out with my daughter.
0: All right, well, listen, thank you again for coming in. Here's Granddaddy, and be safe.
1: Thanks.

0: Grandaddy on a Sunday there. Oh, God, I sounded like Terry Wogan. Jesus, I want to watch out for that. Another guest coming in, Michael Greco. Thank you so much for coming in. So you're a sex addict, Michael, yeah?
1: No, I don't.
0: Ash,
1: really,
0: what's he doing in here? I thought we'd just
1: Ash.
0: What's happened? No, obviously it was nice talking to Valerie, but it's the only time I've ever, because obviously I've got notes on you,
1: right?
0: But I wasn't able to look you up on a porn site beforehand.
1: No, I'm not on a porn site. I'm an actor. I'm not a porn star. Not a sex addict.
0: But Rocky, Sylvester Stallone did. Remember, he famously to make ends meet, he did a porn film.
1: I think he did, you're right.
0: I've seen that one.
1: Have you?
0: Oh, yeah, you can get all those on
1: really?
0: The... Oh, there's this thing called The Net, Michael, honestly, you should
1: no
0: look at
1: way.
0: It. So, now, people obviously would know you from 98, playing Beppe. 98 to... You were there for 4 years.
1: Yeah, for about 4.5 years.
0: Right.
1: Yeah.
0: See, I did Coronation Street for about 6 weeks.
1: Oh, did you?
0: Yeah,
1: recently?
0: Yeah. About 3 years ago.
1: Okay.
0: And I couldn't do it for any longer than that because people just think they own you.
1: Well, they pretty much do because they pay your wages, right?
0: No, so I'm not talking about that. We're talking people on the street.
1: Oh, people on the street.
0: Like, you must have got not been able to do anything.
1: Oh, man, where do I start for the grief I used to get? And every now and then I still get a little bit of grief. But, you know, it's been 15... God, when did I finish EastEnders? 2002?
0: Yeah.
1: 2002, May 2002, I think it was. So it's been 12 years,
0: yeah.
1: And I still get, oi, baby, oi, yeah. And that's it. You don't hear what they say afterwards. They just go, yeah.
0: I guess, but Beppe was a nice character, wasn't he? Wasn't
1: he? Yeah, no, he was.
0: It's the ones who play the bad people. That's where it gets frightening.
1: Yeah. I think when they will ask you up to the office, I think, if they say, look, we want your character to turn into blah, blah, blah. And they want to warn you. So
0: yeah.
1: I seem to remember there was a storyline where they wanted me to contract gonorrhea. And I was like, okay.
0: Which is a kind of cheese, yeah?
1: A kind of cheese, yeah, from Switzerland. And basically, because the whole point of the story was Beppe was sleeping around with a lot of women. And they wanted a moral of the story, right? And I was like, okay, do you realise how much grief I get in the street as it is without someone going, oh, Beppe, you got gonorrhea.
0: So you were able to say no.
1: I said, I can't do that.
0: I take it you trained, yeah?
1: Yeah, I trained at Guildford School of Acting from 89 to 92, which we did a lot of, I was a bit of a Billy Elliot, actually. I was a very good footballer as a kid, had trials with Crystal Palace, which I know you're Crystal Palace
0: Eagles.
1: Fan. Eagles.
0: And, so what age were you when you had the trials at Crystal Palace?
1: I was 13, 14. And this was the year just before Vinnie Jones kind of era, where it wasn't about skill and grace. It was all about getting smashed in the head,
0: right.
1: You know, and elbows in the face. And I was very fast, and I used to get kicked on a lot, but I was quite small. So those days of being Zola weren't good back then. It's
0: so
1: now
0: that you're bigging yourself up a little bit.
1: I was just a bit, yeah. Didn't make the grade, but I still enjoy a game of football every now and then.
0: When you say you go for trials, is that like for a game or a couple of
1: weeks? Yeah, what happens is I played for a young team called Battlebridge Boys Club, which is based in Surrey, and they're still going now, a very good team. And then you get scouts to come and watch your game, because we played in quite a big league, and then they'll say, right, in Selsdon, I think it was Selsdon, or maybe in Selhurst, it could have been in Selhurst, they're going to have, they're interested in you, Crystal Palace scouts are interested in you playing for them, and come to play for the youth. So they got quite a few of us together, and about 50 boys turned up, and you play a few games throughout the day. And I remember having an absolute nightmare. Because
0: but that's all you get, that's...
1: Yeah, you have a
0: that's
1: few
0: a
1: games.
0: Bit shit, isn't
1: yeah,
0: it?
1: Yeah. You have a few games because they've come to see you play. They think you know you're good, and then what they do, they just cross you off the list. It's ruthless. So out of those 50 boys, there might have been two or three that would have gone on to the next step, and then.
0: Played. So the night before, I take it you went to bed dreaming of Wembley and the like.
1: Yes, exactly. Dreamt of Wembley, and the nearest I got was the tube station. I think.
0: Well, you know, it's a nice tube station. Isn't
1: it's
0: it?
1: A very nice
0: that's
1: tube station.
0: It's
1: just been done up recently.
0: I like the tiling they've done there.
1: Very nice tiling. They got a nice little news agent there as well.
0: That's very important. To have a
1: very
0: news
1: important.
0: Agent
1: very important.
0: Near,
1: you know,
0: so yeah, fuck football and
1: yeah,
0: all that. Yeah,
1: football. Who wants football?
0: Local news agents
1: yeah.
0: And all that. You're laughing.
1: Yeah.
0: So I take it then you were obviously brought up in Surrey then.
1: I was brought up in Surrey. Moved to London in 1992 when I left. GSA, moved to Crouch End, which I know is very near to where someone lives.
0: Yeah, I live in North London.
1: You live in North London.
0: Yeah, everyone lives in North London.
1: Everyone lives in North London. But then I moved to Chiswick, and I love Chiswick. I moved to Chiswick about 15 years ago.
0: Traitor.
1: Yeah. But I've always been a Chelsea fan, so it was moving closer to home, basically.
0: So why were you a Chelsea fan then?
1: Well, I was a Leeds United supporter when I was a kid.
0: Hang on,
1: there is method to my madness. When I was a kid, back in the 70s, Leeds were the best team. And of course, kids always support the best team. They got the kit. It was
0: not me, Crystal Palace, third division. I started supporting them, yeah.
1: I
0: just like the underdog, Michael.
1: True.
0: That's why I love Pepe.
1: Yes, everyone loves Pepe.
0: But so then what was, like, because weirdly, a lot of the people who come from EastEnders come from that, that pretend acting school that they sing and dance in. Well, you know the one I mean?
1: Which one's that?
0: I think, is it in Islington or something?
1: Annaghshire?
0: Yeah.
1: Yeah, quite a few people come from Annaghshire. Martin Kemp, I think, went to Annaghshire.
0: But isn't that just one of those, like, something to do for kids at the weekend?
1: I think it is initially, and then I think it's... You do it full-time, don't you? Monday to Friday? I might be wrong.
0: Right.
1: Maybe it's Sylvia Young that you do Monday to Friday. Maybe Anna Sher is just at the weekend.
0: And so then, right, so you moved to Chiswick to be near, then... Would you move to Liverpool next week now that they're top of the league?
1: No, not at all. No, they're top of the league.
0: I think you should do that, Michael. Just whoever's winning, just move to that area.
1: Right. Interesting concept there. Maybe not.
0: So what was your first acting job then?
1: My very first professional acting job when I left drama school was West Side Story in Leicester Haymarket, which I'm not sure if it's there anymore. And I played.
0: Leicester's still there.
1: Leicester is still there. It's only because we sing about Leicester in one of our songs at Chelsea.
0: Right.
1: You know, flying over sea and land and Leicester, that malarkey. Have you heard about that one?
0: Well, not being a Chelsea fan.
1: No.
0: Is it slagging off Leicester?
1: Yes, a little bit.
0: But they're not rivals.
1: No, they're not rivals. But it's a pun in the. How does it go again? Now you put me on the spot. I can't remember how it goes.
0: Nobody has put you on the spot. You brought it up.
1: Over land and sea. And Leicester, as if Leicester isn't land and sea. Do you see what I mean?
0: Yeah, it's not great banter from Chelsea.
1: It's not great banter.
0: But so, right, so West Side Story, was that one of the sharks or the...
1: I was a shark, and I was the butcher shark on the cast. I think there were six sharks, and five of them were gay, and I was the only straight guy. And this is a true story. They would get to the dressing room 2 hours before to prepare their makeup and their hair.
0: Right.
1: And I'd roll in about half an hour before the curtain goes up with a copy of The Sun under my arm, just gone to the betting shop and put a bet on the horses and the football. And they'd be prepared 2 hours previous. And I gave them a bit of oomph and a bit of butchness. But they were the campus. The Sharks are supposed to be the Puerto Ricans. They're one of the roughest gangs in New York at the time, and we weren't, basically.
0: But it was a musical, though.
1: Yes, I know.
0: Musicals aren't real.
1: Musicals aren't real, but I think they are in my mind. My whole life is in me. I love musicals.
0: Do you really?
1: Yeah. Like I told you, I was a proper Billy Elliot. I used to have ballet classes and jazz classes and tap classes when I was younger, and then 2 hours later, I'd be on the football pitch going, "Oi, Ivory Sandwich!"
0: But
1: whatever that is.
0: So then after West Side Story, did you get an agent after that?
1: I got an agent straight from drama school.
0: Right.
1: And that was my first professional job. And I pretty much did theatre for about 4 or 5 years. Treaded the boards, did a lot of stuff for the Battersea Arts Centre, which is still going now.
0: Yeah, Battersea Arts Centre.
1: Fantastic. Yeah. And I did a lot of fringe theatre for a long time without getting paid. And then I was doing a tour of All's Well That Ends Well. With the Oxford Stage Company, and I got a call. They wanted to see me for The Bill, right? So I went for a copper in The Bill, and literally that afternoon went for a part in EastEnders as well.
0: Right.
1: For Beppe, the infamous Beppe. All right, Beppe. All right, Beppe. All right, Phil. All right, Grant. We all sound the same. We are actually the same person.
0: It's bringing back lovely memories for me, though.
1: Right, is it?
0: Yeah. you could do it as that voice all
1: right. Right, yeah. All right, Beppe. All right, Phil. All right, Steve. Even Kathy. She's my ain't she, Kathy? Where's my track? Yeah. I went up for the part in The Bill, and literally, as I went for the recall for both of them, I got The Bill in the morning. They phoned me in the morning, said they wanted to do a 2-year contract in The Bill, and then that afternoon I got EastEnders. So hadn't been a struggling actor for 5 years, treading boards and had no money, had been on holiday, was 10 grand in debt, you know, I had bailiffs on the door, knocking on the door. I got two huge jobs and I had to decide which one to do, either Beppe or The Bill. Beppe or Bill.
0: But were they both 2-year contracts?
1: They were both 2-year contracts.
0: And was the money significantly different?
1: Huge, huge difference.
0: Right, yeah. So you went to EastEnders?
1: I went to EastEnders, Sean, because I liked, you know, the programme, and it was a great, I watched it all my life.
0: But did you not think that if you did The Bill, you would have got less jip on the street, though?
1: Yes, quite possibly, because I think at the time EastEnders was watched by probably 20 million people.
0: Yeah,
1: which is huge, which is nowhere near it now.
0: I think it's about 7 or 8 now.
1: Right, and I do understand for one reason or another, there's more channels, there's more that people want to watch, and maybe EastEnders isn't as good as it used to be. But The Bill was still pretty popular at the time as well.
0: Yeah, no.
1: But I wouldn't have got probably half the hassle,
0: but
1: yeah.
0: But that's the weird thing about EastEnders. Like, I tend to, like, if I'm bored and it's on, I won't turn it over. And obviously I've got a slight obsession by Danny Dyer.
1: Oh, right, you know? Right.
0: But it's that thing of, which I think they're trying to make changes now, but, like, it was all right when it was back then, but the EastEnders isn't like that anymore. And they haven't kind of moved with any times.
1: Right, it's still the same. I haven't watched it for a long time.
0: No, but in the sense that the real EastEnders,
1: right.
0: like initially a soap opera is supposed to reflect on reality and just make it kind of more soapy, but, you know, those characters don't exist in the East End anymore.
1: There's a lot of fights in that pub, isn't there?
0: There isn't in the equivalent. Right. Like, I think there was a survey done recently where those houses that, like, on the Albert Square, you know, that these people who are barely scratching a living together, apparently they're worth $750,000.
1: Yeah.
0: And so they're just going to go, well, this makes no sense.
1: Yeah, how does Dot earn that when she's working in the laundrette for £2.50 an hour? Yeah, I mean, it's crazy. Well, you know, she's obviously got no mortgage on her house.
0: Well, the price of fags alone would have bankrupted
1: yeah,
0: her.
1: Yeah, I mean, she smokes 60 a day.
0: But so I take it they were happy times, but I'd imagine you would have got, not bored, but just felt like a factory after a bit.
1: Yeah, it's a double-edged sword in a way. I mean, there were very, very happy times, and it gave me a great life and still has given me a great life. But there's always price to pay for doing something like a soap where you're regularly on TV playing the same character. And I think at the time I was just ready to move on. You know, I wanted to do something else.
0: We'll get to. So, did you leave EastEnders or were you pushed?
1: It was a mixture of both, really.
0: You were pushed.
1: No, I wasn't pushed. I wanted to leave.
0: I've got your contract here. but what was that like? Were you coming to the end of a contract, and then it was getting tense?
1: Yeah, I was coming to the end of a contract, and basically they just said, you know, we're not going to renew your contract, which was
0: like you were pushed, Michael.
1: No, it was a case of. And look, I'm not joking, because I've got nothing to prove to you now, and I don't need to lie to you.
0: Yeah, we're only having a laugh. Don't get heavy on me.
1: Baby,
0: leave it out, baby.
1: No, I'm not getting heavy. It's just it was just one of those situations where we both had the same state of mind.
0: Yeah.
1: I wasn't happy there, and things weren't going.
0: But I think the point I was trying to get at, were you given warning?
1: Like, yes. I was given warning, yeah.
0: So like a good, like, 4-month period, so you could start preparing.
1: Yeah, exactly.
0: But look, we're going to talk about what happened to you since then, but we'll play a track, because I want you to have a little rest, and I will slag off Chelsea, I'd imagine, during this bit. But let's play, this is Harvest Ministers, Temple to Love. Temple to Love on a Sunday.

0: Harvest Ministers there. You listen to Sean Hughes. Like, weirdly, a lot of the show's been about sex and all the songs are about love, but not with Michael Greco still in with me. So we've gone through EastEnders now, so you left that. So what happened after that?
1: Basically, I took some time out. My father passed away very sadly, and I went off the rails a bit, really. Didn't like what I had become as an inverted commas celebrity, and I didn't like what was happening to me. So I moved away from acting and the whole social, and I moved abroad for a while.
0: Well, you stopped acting totally?
1: Yeah, I stopped acting totally. Because the phone had stopped ringing for a start, and it was like, well, you know, there's no choice.
0: Is that like, people talk about there's this like curse of the soap opera. It's very hard to kind of break out of that, isn't it?
1: It is very hard. We'll talk about this, but I've lived in Los Angeles for the last 3 years, and ex-soap stars from Neighbours and Home and Away.
0: I know.
1: Are doing unbelievably well,
0: from
1: Russell Crowe to Chris Hemsworth and blah, blah, blah. I can mention 10 massive A-list stars who've been in Neighbours and Home Away and gone on to do huge things. And there hasn't been one EastEnders, Coronation Street, Emmerdale star that has actually left England, gone to Los Angeles and tried to made it.
0: Yeah.
1: Some of them have tried and fallen, unfortunately. But it's incredible. And it's nothing to do with the stigma of being a soap star in England.
0: Because
1: Americans take you on face value.
0: Yeah, yeah. But so what is it about over here? Like, regardless of, like, saying none of them made it in LA, very seldom do they make it even here. Like, if you go out of a soap, you seem to be going, right, that's your bit done now.
1: Yeah,
0: did they warn you about that before you went into EastEnders?
1: No, absolutely not, no. If you had a list of everything, say, look, this is sign on the dotted line, but read these 20 facts about what happens to you when you become a huge soap star.
0: They should by rights be doing that.
1: Well, I don't know. It's a grey area, Sean. It really is. I think when I signed for EastEnders, I didn't know what I was letting myself in for, for that extent. But I was 28, so I was pretty much grown up. It's not like I was 16 where it could really affect you badly. And I think sometimes I'd become maybe a victim of my own success in a way, because my character had taken off quite a lot in the first couple of years.
0: But like, I know this is probably embarrassing, but you did get voted like sexiest soap star and all that every year,
1: right,
0: didn't you?
1: Right, and you know, it's a great accolade to have, and I enjoyed that, and it showed that your character was popular. But sometimes because you are one of the biggest soap stars on TV at that time, it then has a detrimental effect on your career should you want to leave.
0: Yeah.
1: And I can really understand to this day why Ian Beale has been there for 97 years and Steve McFadden has been there for 96 years. Because they earn a good wage. They've probably got very nice houses.
0: Look, it's a job, rather.
1: It's a job.
0: Yeah.
1: It becomes a job. But for me, and I really mean this, I didn't feel, after a while, I felt that I wanted to spread my wings a bit and just do other work. But unfortunately, it didn't happen.
0: But acting work, though, yeah?
1: Absolutely, I wanted to do other
0: acting
1: work.
0: So did you go up for loads of stuff after that?
1: No, I didn't go up for loads of stuff at all. It was, you know, like I said, the phone had stopped ringing, and there was very, very few opportunities for me.
0: So did you get... You must have got very depressed at that point, then, yeah?
1: No, I never got depressed. That's not the kind of person I am. I got downbeat in a sense that I wasn't getting the offers that I wanted to, and I wasn't getting put up for jobs. So
0: did this downbeat involve like drinking a lot?
1: No.
0: Like, you seem pretty personal about it, because like things like that, like it is, like, you know, because also like we live in a society where it's so vacuous that like we're going to talk about what you've been up to, and you've done some really successful stuff as well.
1: Yeah.
0: But I'm sure even now people go, oh, what have you been doing? If you're not on telly, you're dead.
1: Exactly that. And people see me now, go, oh, baby, where have you been?
0: I know.
1: I've been, and so I go, oh, well, you know, I've been around. I thought you were dead, Sarah. I ain't seen you on TV for ages.
0: I get that all
1: and
0: the time.
1: And that's just
0: as well.
1: The women.
0: Yeah.
1: And then the men go, oh, baby, I thought you were, you know. But you get that all the time.
0: Yeah.
1: If you're not on telly constantly, people think you're either dead or you've given up.
0: So was it a situation where, because like you stopped in 2002, so then you were just hanging around doing very little for quite a while.
1: I then started playing poker on the side, funny enough, professional poker. Well, not professional. I was doing it amateur, but I was doing it because I was bored.
0: Right.
1: I was bored with what was happening in my life, and I moved away. I moved to Australia for a while. I moved to
0: Did you?
1: Yeah.
0: Well, how long did you move to Australia for?
1: Only for about 6 months.
0: And then on your own?
1: Yeah.
0: And did you have any family over there?
1: No.
0: So, like, what was your point of contact? You just went into a hotel and then...
1: Yeah, went into a hotel. I had a bit of money saved up and started playing poker tournaments over there. And then,
0: but did you go over to do poker?
1: Yeah, I went over there to play poker specifically. Okay. And then while I was outside of the world, I'd go to Hong Kong. There's a place called Macau. I don't know if you've ever heard of it.
0: I've heard of it.
1: You've heard of Macau? It's like a mini Vegas. And it's just like an hour's ferry from Hong Kong. And it's the only place in China where you can legally gamble.
0: Right.
1: So it's obviously full of Chinese. And Baccarat is the biggest... gambling game in China, and they all go to Macau to spend all their money, and this very few Westerners go there. And I went there to play poker. I was there for a couple of weeks. It's a very strange place.
0: What's your poker domain? Your handle?
1: My handle.
0: You all have poker names, don't you?
1: Oh well, yeah, Big Mook.
0: Big Mook. Okay.
1: Yeah, I was the Big Mook.
0: Okay. So had you always been good at poker?
1: Yeah, I'd always been a gambler. So my dad picked me up from school when I was three, took me to the bookies before he took me home, and got me to pick a horse, and it came in, and I was hooked ever since.
0: You know, do you gamble all the time now still?
1: I still have a little tickle, yeah.
0: Yeah, but just that's what I mean.
1: I love it. I love gambling on the football. I love gambling on the dogs, the horses.
0: I'll tell you something. Dumbarton let me down for 400 quid the other week.
1: No way.
0: Fuckers.
1: What, did they lose?
0: Yeah, they're the only one out of 14
1: really?
0: Bet accumulator.
1: Mate, there's always one. Always one team that's going to let you down.
0: But Dumbarton?
1: Dumbarton?
0: Come on.
1: Obviously, you know loads about Dumbarton and who plays up front for them and whether they were injured or not.
0: I tend to do that. Like, weirdly, see if you agree. I tend to, obviously with the Premier and stuff, you kind of know. Mind you, this time of the season, you don't really
1: know
0: how they're going to go.
1: Very difficult this time of season.
0: But I can usually get three or four that are sure there, and then all you do is you look at if the odds are really long, like Rangers usually you put in, Celtic usually put in, and like if say there's a one to four on, you put them as your accumulator, and that tends to work, but don't get too greedy.
1: And
0: don't use Dumbarton.
1: Never go for Dumbarton. Scottish football is very unpredictable for a start. Secondly, I was always told that, and I do it, I fall for it all the time, doing an accumulator with odds on football teams is a road to ruin. Treble is the maximum you should do, because there literally is one. Look at Barcelona lost this weekend. They were 4-1 on to win.
0: Well,
1: that
0: game. I never do big money. That's what. But right. The only reason I do it is like I love Crystal Palace. But right. To be fair, on a Sunday, unless it was a big game like the Liverpool Man City,
1: yeah.
0: Like if Hull are playing Stoke, I'll be kind of reading the paper and watching that.
1: Yeah.
0: So I need to have an interest. I'll have to do first scorer or something.
1: Fantastic. I love that. Gives you a bit of an interest. It gives you some excitement. I love that.
0: And it's not because Ray Winston's solely soul and is telling me to do it at half-time either.
1: Exactly.
0: What's he like?
1: I know. Half-time, it was like Steven Gerrard was, I think, 14-1 to score the next goal for Liverpool. And that was very tempting, but I...
0: Have you got an actual account?
1: No, because I live in the States now, so I've got no account.
0: So, right, did you make some money on the poker then?
1: Made a lot of money on the poker, did very well. I think my biggest,
0: so what kind of stakes are we talking?
1: My biggest win in, there's the World Series of Poker every year, which is coming up actually soon. It's the end of May till the sort of third week in July. And the main event is $10,000 to play, which is about £6,000.
0: Yeah, that's quite a lot of money.
1: It's a lot of money.
0: Just to get in?
1: Yeah, just to play. There's about 6,000-7,000 entrants, and the winner takes home about $9 million, which is about £6 million.
0: That's a big punt, though, isn't it?
1: It's huge. I mean, the odds on you winning are very, very slim.
0: But is it winner takes it all?
1: Winner takes 20% of the prize pool.
0: Right.
1: Second gets pretty much $5 million. Third, and it goes down in increments.
0: To the top 20 or
1: something? To the top 10%. Right. So if 6,000 people played, 600 would get paid,
0: right,
1: pretty much.
0: And you were getting into that 600?
1: Yeah, I came 150th out of 7,000 a few years ago. I got about 58 grand. But I came third out of 2,000 and I won $250,000, which wasn't bad.
0: Wow, that's...
1: wasn't bad.
0: That's pretty good.
1: Yeah,
0: and so did you play a blinder or did the cards go your way?
1: I played a blinder. The cards didn't go my way in the end because it was called a flip. We call it a flip. It was basically two over cards to a pair. There were three of us left. And if I had hit my card, I would have... then at least come second, which was 400 grand.
0: Right.
1: And the winner got 650 grand. So basically that coin flip, it's like a coin flip, we call it a coin flip, that coin flip cost me 150 grand minimum.
0: And so are you able to keep your cool, obviously? The acting comes in handy then, less so the singing and dancing.
1: Acting does come in handy, it does, but your heart rate is, you can really, it's almost like it's coming out of your chest.
0: Yeah, I can imagine. So how do you,
1: I wear a baggy top, I wear a tracksuit top. Some guys wear sunglasses because the eyes give away everything.
0: Well, they kind of get diluted if you're panicking and stuff.
1: Yeah, you've literally got to have a neutral expression throughout, whether you're bluffing or whether you're not. You have to bluff. If you can't bluff, you can't win at poker.
0: Yeah.
1: You have to be aggressive. We call it being aggressive. Like a golfer, if he wants to go for two birdies on the last two holes, he has to go for the pin. It's like poker. You have to go and be all-out aggressive to win that hand.
0: So at this point, then, had you decided, that's acting done, I'm just going to be a professional poker player?
1: It was paying the bills. It was paying my mortgage.
0: $250,000 was doing quite a lot.
1: It wasn't bad.
0: It's a big house you got there, Michael.
1: Well, I had to give a lot of it away because I was sponsored in a way from this guy. He was like, oh, yeah, I put you in. And I was like, the first tournament he put me in was the first tournament that I did well at. And so I had to give him a huge chunk.
0: Right. Who was this guy?
1: Oh, just
0: the concierge.
1: Yeah.
0: I'd pick up your bag, I'd bring it to the room.
1: Yeah, take it to the room, anything you want to do, eh? He wasn't Welsh, he was Italian.
0: Right.
1: It was great, and I loved it, and obviously that I told you the phone has stopped ringing. I'm not shy, I'll tell you. The phone would stop ringing.
0: These things happen.
1: Look, I think everybody gets the second bite. Everybody gets the second bite of the cherry at some point. Doesn't matter what business you're in.
0: Can I point out, because obviously it's radio, you are looking like a mean fight machine. Were you always working out through this time?
1: Through this time, playing poker, always, yeah. Because 90% of the time you're sat down playing poker, playing cards, and you get no exercise, and you eat your food at the table. And a lot of the food that you find at the casinos are it's very bad. So I made sure I went to the gym pretty much sometimes twice a day in the morning.
0: But you're looking like you still do that. Like you're just one of those guys who goes to the gym.
1: Yeah, I'm obsessed by it now, actually. I'm quite addicted. It's a nice addiction to have.
0: God, everyone in the show tonight is addicted to something.
1: Everyone's addicted to something.
0: Unbelievable.
1: Doesn't matter
0: me,
1: whether it's good for you
0: Maltesers.
1: Or not. Really? Actually, if you're going to have chocolate, it's probably not the worst chocolate to have, Maltesers, the honeycomb.
0: Well, you know, my little tip is, people who will have a Malteser and just buy it, they're scum of the world. Scum.
1: Yeah,
0: you suck it. You just suck it so you get the glory. Yeah. It's just kind of...
1: But you put it in the fridge for a bit beforehand, right?
0: Freezer. I'm hardcore.
1: Oh, you freeze it. Even better.
0: Anyway, let's not talk about rubbish. So then you got to... You were playing poker and then you moved to... Is it at this point you moved to LA then?
1: I moved to LA. No, I'd stopped playing poker because it was just getting to the point where I wasn't enjoying it. I really missed acting again. And I felt it was enough time for me to now... to give it another crack. So I decided to go move back. I was in Australia at this point, moved back to England.
0: Did you try to get any jobs when you were in Australia?
1: No, because the visa situation is very, very difficult, just as difficult as it is in the US. Moved back to England, applied for my US working visa.
0: And did you try for any jobs in England?
1: In England, no. I just decided when I was in Australia, phoned up this company that sorted out visas, paid them a bit of cash. They did everything for me, and 3 months.
0: Did that little concierge sort that out?
1: Little concierge called Mario, and he sorted me out my visa. And next thing, I was in LA living there for 3 years, and now I'm going back there this week.
0: And so things are going well there.
1: Fantastic. As soon as I arrived, I auditioned for a job called Hatfield and McCoy's.
0: Yeah, which is very popular.
1: Great job. Which won Emmy Awards, Golden Globes. It was the Kevin Costner and Tom.
0: Cowboys.
1: Yeah, it's based in the 1850s. It's two rivalries, the Hatfields and McCoys, which until
0: back
1: about...
0: Back to West Side Story,
1: back
0: eh?
1: to West Side Story, you yeah. know. And I had a great role in that, and it was one of my first acting jobs for 10 years.
0: But so, just when you went to LA, did you have people you could go with there? Or again, with this very much, Beppe?
1: I went there literally with no agent, no manager. I literally had to get to know people there and just start again.
0: Well, good on you, mate.
1: Yeah, thanks, man. It was difficult, you know. I started again. I was like, look, I can make it in England. I've made it in England, even though it went a bit sour. But you know what? I'll make it again in the US. And it's... Steadily, it's got better and better. I've just done a big film, action film in Mexico recently, which has just been sold around the world, so that'll be out soon. And I've got two more films coming up this summer.
0: That's great.
1: Yeah.
0: And are you getting into the whole action guy?
1: Yeah, and I think it does help that I know this is radio, obviously, so you can't see my six-pack. So
0: We've mentioned it, Michael.
1: Did I mention my six-pack?
0: Well, I've mentioned it. And
1: you did mention
0: but
1: it.
0: But it's kind of going against the fact that you pretended you were Zola when you were younger. That doesn't really go with the whole thing. So we're all a bit confused.
1: Well, yeah, I'm a little bit confused, actually.
0: But So is action, because that's the thing, it must be so horrific for any trained actor to see someone like Vinnie Jones making a bit of a success in America with very limited talent.
1: Yeah, I think I've never been the type of person though, Sean, and I really mean this, that when I see people doing well, I've never gone, ah, oh, why is he doing
0: well?
1: I know,
0: I appreciate it, but just, you know, understanding, I mean, the logic,
1: yeah,
0: of that.
1: Yeah, it's weird, you know, and I always say that you make your own luck, and Vinny has obviously done about 70 films.
0: Yeah.
1: Incredible. I mean, you know, I'm not saying
0: Jason Statham's like, who's
1: it? Jason Statham is probably the highest paid British actor in Hollywood.
0: He was a diver, wasn't he?
1: I think he was a diver, and I think the story was that he met Guy Ritchie at the Taekwondo class in North End Road, Fulham.
0: Who doesn't?
1: Yeah. So, you know, if you want to meet Guy Ritchie, go down the North End Road, Fulham, and do your Taekwondo. But I think Guy had this. I think they were friends, and they offered Jason a role in it.
0: But look, I'm delighted for people's success. Like,
1: yeah,
0: you know,
1: absolutely.
0: It's unfathomable, is what I'm saying.
1: Right.
0: But would you like to? Because the weird thing about Hollywood, like, they are kind of stuck, and they tend to like English people doing those parts now. Because they're still giving Sylvester Stallone and Arnold, and they're like 80.
1: I know, but they're making their own films, aren't they?
0: Yeah.
1: But they are box. They will sell. They will sell, those guys. Being a British actor in LA does have its advantages, and the fact British actors are very good for a start.
0: Yeah.
1: They've had a lot of great training, and also they're very popular, and people love a British actor. They love the accents. But it's also, I must say, to any actor who wants to go to LA who is British, you've got to have a good American accent, because there are a lot of roles you'll be up for.
0: Yeah.
1: I mean, they'll have for them, of course.
0: And did you have that in your locker already, or did you have to retrain?
1: I had to retrain, because what sounds good to a British ear doesn't sound so good to an American.
0: And are they asking you to do specific places in America as well?
1: Pretty much the West Coast, just a general American accent. It's funny, because it's easier for us to do an East Coast and a South Coast, purely because years and years ago...
0: Get out of here.
1: there you go. The history lesson is, when the Brits settled in the southern regions and the East Coast, they still maintained a lot of the vowel sounds.
0: Boston.
1: Yeah, Boston. Exactly. Yeah. But, and you know, and the accent I did in Hatfield McCoy's was the southern redneck accent.
0: Right.
1: And it's very easy for us to do those
0: accents.
1: Was
0: that fun to do? The accent?
1: Amazing.
0: But so, like I'm really delighted though, but they are all the new movies coming out, are they action films?
1: The two that I've done, are action films.
0: But see, look, this is great. And I just, on a personal thing, I just don't understand where a load of really good actors seem to be just taking the dollar now. And there's so few brilliant actual dramas being made.
1: Right.
0: And they're all kind of, like, you see someone like Robbie Downey Jr., who's just Iron Manning it up to the thing.
1: Right.
0: And like, you just know, like, you know, it's great that you're doing it, but then you're looking at the dialogue going, this dialogue is kind of...
1: Yeah, but you know what sells now is these $300 million plus movies.
0: I know that's the way it is, but I'm just saying, purely as you as an actor, would you... Because, like, the perfect example would be someone like Mark Strong,
1: right,
0: who tends to kind of do that. Are you hoping to get your in on there so then you can actually do some proper drama as well?
1: Yeah, I don't get me wrong. I've done two action films, big action films that are coming out soon, but it's not what ultimately I wanted to do.
0: Yeah.
1: It hasn't stretched me as an actor at all, but... The thing about acting is you want to do every different type of role, you know. It's you got to get what you can at the moment.
0: But just tell us one of the lines that you really had to go, oh my god, I can't believe I'm saying this, in the action film.
1: Oh, what did I
0: say? In the accent as well.
1: Oh, actually, in the action film, I played a Brit, so it's
0: all right. So he's evil then.
1: He's evil, yeah. Right. Exactly. British roles always evil, aren't they?
0: Can you remember any of the lines?
1: No, I can't remember any of the lines now.
0: Right, well...
1: I can remember some of the lines from Hatfield and McCoy's.
0: Well, but they're good lines. Or is there some really dodgy ones in that?
1: They're kind of southern redneck lines.
0: All right, go and give us one of those then.
1: I seen it, the hard question, I seen for that she could that short you. Right. I knew she had seen on Bible.
0: What the fuck are you talking
1: about?
0: Right,
1: exactly. That's what the director said. Listen, on the first take.
0: Michael, it's been absolutely delightful. So I'm just so happy. And, like, just again... Like, obviously, you've just got a very positive attitude as well.
1: Yeah, absolutely, yeah.
0: And what age are you now?
1: 44.
0: Right, you're looking good in that fella.
1: Thanks.
0: Right, listen, we're going to have Crybaby in soon, so I'll give him time to warm up by playing quite a long track by Sufjan Stevens, a guy from Chicago, and the song's called Chicago.

0: Well, I hope that song took you to some wonderful places. A beautiful song. But time for live music, Crybaby, which is a one-man band, Danny Coughlan. So, Danny, when you're playing live, is it still just you?
1: It is at the moment, yeah. I've got a band, but they're kind of a bit wayward, so I usually play my own.
0: What, they don't turn up?
1: It's been known.
0: I reckon, you know, if things go well with this record, Satnav.
1: I reckon Satnav, yeah. And
0: so you're from Bristol?
1: Yeah.
0: And so you've been in various bands, but now this is like you coming of age in
1: this
0: your
1: is,
0: own.
1: This is me getting old, not liking people anymore.
0: Right. So what age are you now?
1: 44.
0: Right. You're still a bit young to be getting old.
1: Like, younger than some, older than a lot of others.
0: But so what? You don't like people anymore?
1: I don't know if you do. I don't know.
0: I've never liked them.
1: I discovered later on that I've never liked people.
0: Right, we should have met very early.
1: I think we should have done.
0: Could have saved you a lot of bother.
1: Yeah, and then we could have not liked each other.
0: But so, are you single then?
1: I'm not single, no.
0: Well, then you like some people.
1: She doesn't like people either.
0: Right, so you just... are you a couple now that... Have you got kids?
1: I've got two kids, boys. They definitely...
0: You're giving me the whole... Yeah. Oh, yeah, man. It's like Nick Cave all the way. Yeah,
1: but he's got kids as well, and he lives a very nice life in Brighton.
0: Very good point. I'm the only one who's true.

0: Depends. Well, sometimes you do. Sometimes you, you've got to be open to it, haven't you? Sometimes when the nerves take over, you tend to shut. I tend to shut down a little bit. But when I do have a little peek, out there? You do, definitely. It's quite an awesome kind of feeling. Sometimes.
1: But you get nervous before shows.
0: Yeah, definitely. Yeah.
1: But you've been doing this for quite a while now, haven't you?
0: Yeah, but it doesn't matter. I still have the old retch now and again.
1: Are you okay now?
0: I'm all right now.
1: All right. Well,
0: a little bit.
1: Can I do anything to soothe you even more?
0: It's not going to.
1: Okay. So right. So tell us about Crybaby. I kind of like I heard some of the stuff and I love it. Yeah. And it's so this is. So is this, as I say, you said, alluding to the new stuff, it's when you decided you didn't like people. So it's kind of just, obviously we're going to play it in a stupid saying. Yeah, it's stupid saying the Scribe. What song are you going to play for us first?
0: I'm going to play This Time It's Over.
1: Jesus, it's a Sunday. Don't bring people down too much, Danny. Are you ready to go?
0: Yeah.

0: Yee-haw, that's Cryberry, Danny Coggan. Well, that was lovely. So, I like it. It's very evocative.
1: Yeah.
0: Is that kind of one of the vibes you're going for in that sense?
1: I try and do things that are emotive and evocative about relying on the usual kind of evocative, emotive things that singer-songwriters do on their own.
0: Yeah, because, like, it was weird, like, the one-man kind of singer-songwriter seems to have come from folk America initially.
1: Yeah.
0: And the English, obviously, but then they were probably influenced by the likes of Nick Drake.
1: Yeah.
0: But, like, it's whenever English people do it, like yourself and Richard Hawley and stuff, it's kind of, you like to go for that kind of slight 50s kind of American, not folk, but just that weirdly kind of spared-down kind of rock and roll, really.
1: Yeah. I think it's a sadness to a lot of that stuff, especially the British stuff, because I guess, listen to the British stuff, English stuff, in the 50s, it was quite melancholic. And I think

0: it kind of failed to meet up to its American counterpart.
1: Right.
0: I think therein lies, there's a certain failure to it, a kind of faded glamour to it.
1: And so, with your last band, was that a similar vein, or...?
0: No, it was a full-on kind of eight-piece, kind of garagey, kind of bluesy folk band.
1: Well, yeah, but so you still got that garagey thing.
0: Yeah, it's still kind of, it's still pretty bare-bone kind of rattle and roll kind of thing.
1: And so are you kind of playing live gigs all the time now?
0: I've got a tour coming up in May with Camera Obscura coming up.
1: Great band as well. Yeah,
0: great band.
1: And so you're making a living out of it now as well?
0: Kind of.
1: Because you did work on the building site and
0: I
1: stuff
0: still
1: as
0: do.
1: Well. You still do?
0: Still do.
1: What, the most miserable builder in the world, yeah?
0: I'll tell you what, I don't know if you met any builders, but I'm the happiest builder that ever was.
1: But so, and have you got an actual skill, or is it labouring?
0: I'm a decorator.
1: Right.
0: Yeah, I do work on building sites. I do shop fitting.
1: Right.
0: So I go around the country making bars.
1: Okay.
0: Pubs.
1: What, designing them? Or?
0: Well, yeah, kind of decorating them and making them look good.
1: What, putting some flowers on the shelf?
0: No, nothing that. That kind of looks soft-handed. A little bit more horny-handed than that, but...
1: So, you're pretty good with your hands, then?
0: Kind of, not really. Yeah, I guess... building is smoke and mirrors, rather like show business, I guess.
1: Well, some of it. Like, I've got... My handyman's Croatian, and he's pretty much... I was getting, like, he's great at the painting and decorating and stuff. And he's handy, you know, at everything. But he's one of those people that I just go on my pond filters and work, and I can fix that. But everything, like, he did my installation for the attic and went, I will do that for you. And I know he's fucked it up.
0: But
1: I really like
0: it. He had a go. And that's what building is having a go.
1: But hopefully there's more to it than that. I don't want everything crashing down eventually.
0: You'd be surprised. There's some amazing things I've seen in the name of building throughout the land.
1: That sounds like a really good U2 song. In the name of building. But do you enjoy the building then?
0: As it stays, as is not really.
1: You don't get nervous before you put a fitting in there?
0: I don't get nervous before I put the first coat on, no. Unless it's a vile colour or... I don't know. I don't. Because there's too many other things to worry about on a building site.
1: So you're doing that part-time now, then?
0: I do it quite a lot.
1: Right.
0: Put it that way.
1: Is it cashing in?
0: I don't do cashing in.
1: Is it cashing in, Danny?
0: Sometimes.
1: Okay. Say no more. It's all right. We'll use an alias. They just come and, they used to do that back in the 70s, go to building sites and ask people for all their credentials and stuff. And
0: they still
1: have
0: do.
1: Do they?
0: But now it's more immigration now, certainly.
1: Right.
0: And throw people off or... HSC, health and safety. It's not about that anymore. The tax man's probably given up. I mean, the amount of goings on with cash in hand and all sorts.
1: But so, right, you do a full day's graft and then you go home. What age are your kids?
0: 10 and 2, nearly.
1: So, were you in prison for a bit?
0: Yeah.
1: Okay. So they're a handful. Obviously, you want to show some love to the wife. So, when do you get the time to do the music?
0: You tend to do it in your head a lot. In the van.
1: So, like, you'd be there, like, putting up a thing going...
0: Yeah. A lot of the tunings I do are based on a kind of power tool in the background. Like a Makita Sander, if anyone's listening as a builder. That's probably in a D.
1: It's like proper British hip-hop.
0: Yeah, kind of power tool hip-hop.
1: you've got a whole new genre now. We're laughing. Because, like, they're beats, you know, from, you know, doing that. And your beats are from power drills.
0: Yeah.
1: So, have you got tinnitus?
0: Not yet.
1: Right.
0: I will do.
1: So then you've got the four track at home, so then you kind of pretty much, like, is it when the mood takes you, then you go into your little studio?
0: I haven't got a studio. My studio is my phone.
1: Right.
0: I haven't got that luxury, unfortunately.
1: Can I just say you're not really selling yourself really well?
0: I'm not selling myself at all. Right. In the world of selling
1: myself. Right, just to counterbalance that, can I just say the Sunday Times Culture magazine said the last album a truly wonderful album, just in case you're thinking, what are we listening to this?
0: That wasn't me. That's someone else.
1: What are you listening to this fucking builder for? Who sings into his phone. But you put your ideas into your phone, and then what do you do to lay down the tracks, man?
0: Lay down the tracks, man. Yeah. If you've got an iPhone, get GarageBand for £2.49. I'm giving them some advertising now.
1: Yeah.
0: And basically, it's a tiny little, like, 8-track recorder, and I put everything in there, work it out, little string parts, guitar, bass part, whatever. Lyrics, write them down in the notes. I've got a little notebook as well, just in case I lose a phone. And then when it comes to the time, it's all done, then it's time to make a record.
1: What happens if you're halfway through making the record and someone rings you?
0: That has... I've got a lot of Feynman Sam in the background of a lot of the recordings at the moment.
1: And the power drill.
0: There's a lot of power drill, right. A lot of swearing, there's a lot of swarthy, horny-handed men in the background.
1: And so, have you just brought out a new record as well?
0: I'm going to. We're in the second album. We're in the throes of the second album at the moment.
1: And so, is that all recorded?
0: No, we're doing it in a moment as I speak.
1: We're just looking for the new upgrade from the iPhone. Are you waiting for that to download that new
0: one? If I pull the plug in, then yeah, we can get on and do it, get it out.
1: So, like, I take it, like, it's extremely hard now, because, like, you know, I think, obviously, hopefully the kids will like your stuff as well, but, like, I'd say it would be a mature audience who would really appreciate the kind of stuff you're doing.
0: Yeah.
1: And it's, it's that thing of, like, trying to get sales. Like, can you make money from even doing the shows as well?
0: You can break even. It pays for itself.
1: Right.
0: That's what I say. For me, personally, I mean, obviously, other bands can get by on it, but... To be honest with you, there's not a lot out there unless you're prancing around in Lycra at the Brits, I guess. I don't know.
1: Who's been prancing around in Lycra at the Brits? That was a lazy metaphor, though, Danny.
0: 1994.
1: And you're a good lyricist as well. What's all this prancing around in Lycra at the Brits? Very disappointing.
0: That was Live Aid, 1984.
1: Yeah, exactly. That was Queen you were thinking of. They did all right for themselves
0: right.
1: Live.
0: Pretty dope.
1: So, when can people get the new record then?
0: I don't know. I have no idea.
1: Right.
0: Probably early next year.
1: And so have you got a website at the very least?
0: I have, yeah.
1: Right. What's that?
0: What is it?
1: You're asking me?
0: I'm trying to mouth it through.
2: Oh, Cry Baby.
0: Oh, Cry Baby.
1: You think you might remember that? Danny, are you going to take this serious? Like, we brought you in here to kind of big you up, and now I think you might get a bit of building work out of it.
0: I pride myself on focusing on the important stuff. The art, the music.
1: Right.
0: Stuff like that. All that technical stuff.
1: And who do you listen to now yourself?
0: Who do I listen to last? I still like listening to the old Scott Walker, you know.
1: Not the kind of... The last couple of shite things you brought out.
0: Well, I've listened to Bish Bosh twice on the M5 going up and back.
1: I can imagine you just saying to the other billers, going, they're in your van going, oh, I like the sound of this Bish Bosh.
0: I have had some of them in the van, and what have you got on? Have you got any Rihanna or have you got any Scripps or Coldplay? I'm like, no. I've got Bish Bosh, right? Something like that, mate. Stick it on.
1: And all of a sudden you're driving on your own?
0: Yeah. Draw me off.
1: Is there a record that you've heard in the last couple of years that just blew your mind?
0: Probably is, actually. But I can't remember what it is.
1: You know what? Were you a fan of the Birds?
0: Yeah.
1: You know the guy, is it Guy Clark?
0: Yeah.
1: Guy who left. Did you hear his solo album?
0: Gene Clark.
1: Yeah, Gene Clark.
0: Yeah.
1: Is it No Limit or something?
0: Mm.
1: Have you heard that album?
0: Kind of. Little Bits and Bobs.
1: It's an amazing album. I've just discovered that this year.
0: There's loads of stuff. This is the thing. I kind of... You remember a lot of stuff that you've heard only when you're reminded of it. And you think, well, why didn't I sit down and listen to that? You know, it's like you revisit old records. And that's what I'm doing at the moment. I think, and you hear a lot of different things coming through that remind you of those things. And you listen to new stuff.
1: Man, there's only three chords. Come on.
0: There is only three chords,
1: We're going to all have to repeat. So this next song, your final song, what's it called?
0: It's called Police Car.
1: Police Car. And is this about a very tricky day on the building site?
0: There have been trickier days in the building site, but this isn't specifically about builders.
1: Well, can you give us a little vibe about what this is about so I can attune myself?
0: I guess you could say it's a murder ballad.
1: Okay. So that's chirpy.

0: That's Crybaby with, is it Police Car or Back of a Police Car?
1: Police Car.
0: Yeah, lovely. That was lovely. So these are all off the new album, then?
1: Yeah, this is coming off. We've got a single going to be coming out this summer to get time with the tour, so then we're going to do finish off this.
0: Was that one of those too?
1: That was one, yeah.
0: All right, well, great stuff. And so will you actually bring out a proper single, or will it just be an iTunes nonsense?
1: I think it will be a single. We like our vinyl, and we like our other things.
0: Right. No, so do I, actually, but I think it's an age thing. I just like to have stuff,
1: I
0: really.
1: I think a lot of people are doing it now. I think people are learning to love it, even young'uns.
0: But listen, Danny, it's been wonderful. Because it's the end of the show now, I need to ask you, because the show has been about sex and poker, mainly. So how many prostitutes have you been with?
1: Two.
0: All right, that's pretty good. See, me, I've never paid for sex in my life, which has pissed off quite a few prostitutes, I can tell you that. You've been listening to... that was lovely, Crybaby. Look them up at ocrybaby.com, I assume. Danny, you've been an absolute pleasure. Okay. I'm just going to, because we've had so much kind of smut on the show, and you know what I'm going to finish with? The Bee Gees.
1: Smutty.

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1: Hello! Hi, welcome to the Lucy Porter Show with not Lucy Porter. It's me, Viv Groskop. I'm standing in for Lucy this week. Hi, Lucy, if you're listening. So excited to be here, quite overwhelmed. I've only ever been a guest on this show before, so I'm very excited to be here. Now, as usual, we have got Amanda and Laura in the studio, and we have two fabulous guests this week. We've got comedian Jojo Smith, who I'm very excited to meet, and also from Mumsnet, deputy editor Kate Williams.
2: Yes.
1: And we're going to be talking about all manner of things, such as Mrs. Thatcher's wardrobe, something very controversial this week that the V&A have rejected that. Not fashionable enough, apparently.
2: Not even a handbag. They didn't even want the handbag in there.
1: No, they nixed the handbag, they nixed the blue suits, they nixed everything. So we'll just... I want to ask Jojo, actually, what she thinks of that, because she's quite fashionable. And we'll also be talking about, I hope, the end of Downton Abbey. Although nobody cares about this. Nobody's still watching it, apart from me, because I blog about it. Also, I want to introduce something a bit rude later on as well, from the stand-up comic Margaret Cho, who has a couple of fabulous new, extremely rude tracks. Which are quite controversial, very interesting, come out this week. And also we're going to be discussing the new UK passport design, which features a paltry 2 women and 5 men, and it's all wrong. It's wrong. So, but first of all, let's hear from our fabulous album of the week, which is Jess Glynn.
2: Yeah, and I think the first track that we'll play is Hold My Hand.

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1: Hi, this is Viv Groskop in for Lucy Porter on The Lucy Porter Show, not The Lucy Porter Show tonight on FUBAR Radio. That was Jess Glynn, Hold My Hand, one of my summer favourites. Now, Amanda, we want to talk about, first of all, this scandal of the UK passport featuring two women. And I got the numbers wrong before, being a woman, obviously I would. It's 7 men featured and 2 women. This has come out this week. It's a new UK passport design. So we're talking about the pages that are kind of franked, you know, in the way. Is that the correct terminology, franked?
2: No, because you frank post, don't you? But I know what you mean. It's kind of got a watermark, isn't it?
1: Yes, watermarked. Yeah. That's it. Not knowledgeable enough about marking. Yeah. it's those pages, and they have the same kind of design as a cash note.
2: Mm, yeah.
1: I'm not very well versed in this kind of business.
2: They've got birds on them now, haven't they?
1: Something like that. Yeah. Yes. Anyway, featuring just 2 women.
2: And 2 it's birds.
1: 30, yes, 2 birds.
2: It's only 2 birds.
1: Right, and it's 34 pages. And I think it's very interesting, actually, the men that they featured, the creative UK United Kingdom passport unveiled by Immigration Minister James Brokenshire includes portraits of John Harrison, inventor of the longitude clock, painter John Constable, him we know, architect Giles Gilbert Scott, and Charles Babbage, mathematician and father of the computer. This is great, you know, let's celebrate. But yes, no women. So already there's been a real outcry, particularly from the same people who were campaigning to have Jane Austen on the £10 note, saying why couldn't they have included more women? And we're asking for your suggestions of who on earth they should have included, because they've included artists Anish Kapoor and Anthony Gormley. I don't see why there's no Tracy Emin, for example. Other ones suggested have been Maggie Hambling, Cornelia Parker, Tacita Dean, Sarah Lucas, Rachel White-Read, all contemporaries of those artists, Barbara Hepworth, Bridget Riley, Mary Quant, Shakespeare, No Room for Charlotte Bronte, J.K. Rowling, Muriel Spark, Carol Ann Daffy, Jackie Kay, Mary Wollstonecraft, Virginia Woolf. Where are they all?
2: Yeah, so that's where I think the listeners come in, isn't it? We should start creating our own list, and we could even hand it into the powers that be as a suggestion, couldn't we?
1: We could, when we
2: find out who they are. I don't know who.
1: Yeah, we could storm Parliament with our tweets.
2: Not tonight though, because I really want to go home and watch The Apprentice later.
1: But, okay, all right. Yeah, this is kind of things like that have stopped feminism making as many strides as perhaps it could have done, Amanda. Thank you. Well, so please do tweet us your suggestions at FUBAR Radio. And I love the response of the poor Director General of the Passport Office, Mark Thompson, who has had to defend himself. Right, yeah. I shouldn't be showing him any sympathy, should I? But I do sort of feel a bit sorry for him. He says, "It wasn't something where we set out to only have 2 women. In trying to celebrate UK creativity over the last 500 years, we tried to get a range of locations, a range of things around the country, and to celebrate our triumphs and icons over the years. So there we are." I love the way he says, "So there we are.
2: Let's hear no more of it."
1: Yeah, but I love that there's already a sort of big Twitter storm about this. And that's what's great about social media now is that people get to voice their opinion. I mean, it's too late, isn't it? So maybe that's not so great.
2: Is it?
1: But they've done it now, haven't they? They've made the passport. They've printed them. They've franked it.
2: They've still franked it. Yeah. That is a shame, isn't it?
1: But then stop calling it franking, really, shouldn't we?
2: We'll call it watermarking. I mean,
1: we did establish that already and I forgot. Sorry.
2: I don't think that's the bigger issue here, you see. That's why you're not remembering that.
1: Women shouldn't be in public life, you see. I understand the difference between watermarking and franking.
2: Well, so I think, even though it might be deemed too late for this time round, but how often do they reprint these
1: things?
2: This
1: is a special Creative United Kingdom passport.
2: Right.
1: And it's not clear to me why exactly it's been brought out at this particular time. I guess if we make enough of a fuss, they won't do it again. I suppose. I love that this is brought up, though, this term herstory. I don't know if you ever heard that. Instead of saying history, you say herstory to represent the lack of women adequately represented by conventional history. And there's a hashtag now, tell her story.
2: Yes.
1: Get what they've done there?
2: Yeah, I do. Yes, yeah, I think that's...
1: And Stella Creasy has been tweeting a lot about this. And she's one of the people who has been suggesting Mary Wollstonecraft and Virginia Woolf, for example. And she tweeted, so tired of this shizzle. Home Office could only find two UK women to celebrate in 500 years of history.
2: Yes, Stella, that is rubbish shizzle.
1: Yeah, put an end to that shizzle watermarking.
2: Right, well, I think that's a good list to be going on with, so people can tweet that info at FUBA. Actually, I was going to ask, are these people getting much hate at the moment for... kind of suggesting that there's not enough women being represented in the, because we all know what happened with the notes and Caroline Lucas.
1: You want to know whether the trolls have come out
2: yet? They come out yet, or they've been busy with Halloween?
1: No, I don't think so. I don't think this is going to grow into such a storm, actually. And it's interesting. Well, it's good and bad. I think that some of the heat's been taken off these kind of things by the founding of the Women's Equality Party, because now there's a direction for that and people can address their concerns to there, which in a way is a good thing. But in another way, I don't think these things manage to get such a lot of momentum anymore.
2: Right, right.
1: Perhaps I'm being a bit negative.
2: Well, let's build the momentum right here.
1: Yeah, go crazy.
2: In the FUBAR studio. Well, I think it's time that we brought in lovely Laura, who's going to... tell us what she's been up to this week. And also, she's going to introduce her track. And I've actually heard of the artist that she's... normally, I don't have a clue who her track is for. Yeah, we're not shutting that door, Laura. We know why.
1: There's a real broken door handle problem.
2: Yeah, this is a recurring nightmare.
1: Today.
2: Hi, Laura.
0: Hi,
1: Laura. How are you?
0: I'm good, thank you.
1: Welcome to the Not Lucy Porter Show.
0: Yeah, it's going well so far.
2: Yeah, so the first 12 minutes have been pretty sensational.
0: Yeah.
1: This is the moment where you tell us what you've been up to.
0: It's quite boring because I just live here, so...
2: You do appear to live here.
0: Or Shitty Beers.
2: Yes.
1: Which is the bar next door.
2: Yeah.
1: Can you give us an update on the broken door handle situation?
0: It's currently still broken.
1: How long has it been like this?
0: About a week.
2: It's a bit of an off and on thing, isn't it? It's an off and on thing. It's a building issue.
1: Just to explain to anyone listening, basically, the door to the studio it's sometimes not possible to open it.
2: Yeah.
1: So people get trapped inside.
2: Yeah, so the previous show that we're in here, they were actually trapped inside and we couldn't get in.
0: It always happens at crucial moments.
2: Always, doesn't it? And then when I was here on Monday producing another show, the door handle completely came off in my hand and... yeah, they were stuck in here for a little while, but it was okay because they were on air. So.
0: It makes us look really good as well.
2: But it's a building issue. So
0: yes.
2: Yeah, they need to get that
1: great.
2: Sorted
1: Broken
2: out.
1: Britain strikes again.
0: It's quite funny because usually Lucy Porter, she has like clothes of Pims and stuff, and we've got green tea.
2: We've got green tea.
1: I have brought a packet of green tea, and I know that this is slightly austere compared to Lucy's usual gifts to this programme. Are you already saying that you don't like me because I should have brought you alcohol?
0: No.
2: I don't think Laura
0: I'm just saying it's quite a contrast.
1: Yes. Well, this was because I'm trying to pander to our guest, comedian Jojo Smith, who will be on the show later. I tweeted her to ask, what would you like to drink? Thinking that I could bring her... Well, you know, because I know that she's had a bit of a rock and roll past, so I was getting ready for, you know, a bottle of Jack Daniels or whatever it is that the rock and rollers drink. And she tweeted back and said, I only drink green tea.
2: Mm.
1: So that's what I've brought for
2: her. That's
1: her
2: rider.
1: Yes.
2: Some green tea.
1: You know, that's the 21st century for you, you see.
2: Well, we do normally tuck into a few beverages, but I spent a lot of time looking at the bottom of a glass last night, so I'm not really feeling it tonight,
0: no,
2: Laura.
0: Neither.
2: I don't know about you. Yeah. Shall we find out? Laura, I've actually heard of your artist this week.
0: Yeah, I thought I'd go a bit more upbeat this week.
2: Yeah, what was it last week? It was a bit of a...
0: Sex Witch.
2: That's right. Great name, but a bit of a dirge.
0: Yeah.
2: Bit of a dirge, but it was interesting.
0: Yes. Well, this week I picked Grimes.
2: Ooh, I quite like
0: Have you
2: Grimes.
0: Heard of Grimes?
1: Yeah, I love Grimes. Grimes. Grimes is no crime, grime against music. Grimes.
0: Yeah.
1: I love Grimes.
2: Good rhymes.
1: How do you spell Grimes?
0: Like Grimes.
1: Okay.
0: Yeah, I really like this song.
1: Is it connected to Nick Grimes? Grimshaw?
0: Grimshaw.
2: Grimmy? No, I don't think
1: okay,
2: so.
1: No, forget I said that.
0: Yeah, well, I thought I'd go more upbeat this week with Grimes' new song.
2: I've actually already heard this song as well.
0: Really?
2: I am feeling quite with it this week, Laura. Shall I play it?
0: Yes, you should.
2: Would you like to introduce and say what it's called?
0: It's called Flesh Without Blood, is that it?
2: Yeah.
0: Not so nice title.
2: Not a great title, but pretty rocking song. Here we go.

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1: Hi, welcome back. This is Viv in for Lucy Porter. And that was Grimes. Flesh and Not Blood. Is that what it was called?
2: Flesh Without Blood.
1: Flesh Close. Without Blood. Mm. What a rousing track that was. My first from Grimes. Great. Now, this is the section of the show where we welcome Kate Williams, Deputy Editor of Mumset. Hurrah!
3: Hello.
1: Welcome, Kate. This is your first time on the show.
3: It is, yes.
1: Welcome. It's lovely to see you. Now, we were just talking with Amanda about this new UK passport design, which is featuring only two women and seven men's
3: outrage.
1: Yes, not very good.
3: What's the excuse?
1: Well, the excuse is that out of 500 years of history, they could only manage to conjure up two women, who are Elizabeth Scott, architect of the Royal Shakespeare Theatre in Stratford-upon-Avon, yeah, and Ada Lovelace, the mathematician who worked alongside Babbage on the analytical engine.
3: Yeah.
1: These are apparently the only two women who made much of a mark over the last five centuries. Who would you like to have seen on there? Their suggestions have included Jane Austen, Mary Wollstonecraft.
3: Any one of those two women you just came up with.
1: Yeah, I know. It's not difficult, is it?
3: It's really not difficult. We could have had George Eliot. We could have had... Who else? God, I'm suddenly gone horribly blank on women from history.
1: A woman with a man's name. Everybody would be happy.
3: Everyone would be happy. I think that
1: Bring
3: would be a great
1: on George.
3: Compromise.
1: Excellent.
3: Excellent. Florence Nightingale.
1: Yes, Florence Nightingale would have been brilliant.
3: Yes.
1: Why don't they think of these things? They don't consult us. Now, one forum they could have consulted, of course, would have been Mumsnet. But they probably would have received a lot of abuse.
3: Well, they would have received constructive advice on how not to have two out of eight or ten people being female.
1: You can't count either. I got the numbers wrong earlier. Yes, but let's talk about what everyone's been discussing on Mumsnet this week. Now we are heading towards my favourite section of Mumsnet. Yambu, this isn't it? Yabu and Yambu.
3: Am I being unreasonable? Is the title of the board, yeah.
1: And you can reply to people, you are not being unreasonable.
3: Yambu.
1: So who's been asking whether they're being reasonable or not this week? What have people been asking?
3: Well, people have been asking not whether they're being unreasonable, but they've been talking about the crap they spouted before they had kids. There's a brilliant thread in which people list the various completely erroneous beliefs they had before they actually had a baby about what having a baby would be like,
1: yeah,
3: and
1: because
3: what being a parent would be like.
1: Because before you have a baby, you just think you know it all.
3: You do think you know it all, or you don't think about it at all, in my case. But yes, lots of people had very firm ideas about the things, the kind of parenting styles that they would be following when they had kids. Lots of people said, well, the OP, the person who started the thread, said she...
1: Hang on, back up.
3: Yeah.
1: The OP, original poster.
3: Original poster, so the person who actually started the thread, it's titled Crap You Spouted Before You Had Kids.
1: Which is called Pre-DC.
3: Pre-DC.
1: Before Dear Children. Is that correct?
3: Let's
1: bone up on this.
3: So, and DD, she mentions her DD, which is her
1: dear daughter.
3: Mm-hmm. So she decided that her DD would not eat chocolate until she was at a birthday party at school and there was no excuse. And that would be her first taste of chocolate. There'd be no TV at all until she was age three, and then only in extreme situations. And she imagined her house full of lovely wooden educational toys, looking like a lovely sort of Scandi interiors ad. And then the other thing, which rang very, very true with me, that she says that when she's on maternity leave, she's probably going to do that online diploma that she had always wanted to do. So that's what she was.
1: That's
3: how she was
1: brilliant.
3: Planning to do her to spend
1: and
3: her
1: then,
3: maternity
1: and then
3: leave.
1: She says, "Oh, how I laugh at how much of a twat I was." As my daughter often sits watching Peppa Pig whilst eating buttons before playing with her plastic tat, whilst I try and figure out how I'm going to fit a shower in before work.
3: Yes, that's right. And the shower.
1: That's the reality.
3: We've all been there. And she says she spouted this to people who had kids, and they had the good grace not to punch her. So, I think people are very, very tolerant of people who are just about to embark on the parenting journey.
1: I think this is such a sweet thread. I don't want to be mean to Mumsnetters, who I adore and who are hilarious. And let's remember as well, these things are always anonymous, and we all go a bit crazy when it gets anonymous. But often the threads are not always massively self-deprecating. And this one is very self-deprecating, and they're all laughing at themselves they here, are. Which is so lovely.
3: I think Mum's Net is a very self-deprecating on the whole, unless, you know, if it's a heated debate, then people get heated about things that they you know, care a lot about. But yeah, there's lots of self-deprecation here. People talk about the foreign language that they were going to master on maternity leave. And also lots of people talking about things like, you know, absolutely determined not to use dummies. And then obviously that goes out the window very, very quickly. No letting kids into bed. And then, you know, I think we've all been there with one or two or more children in your bed, and somebody here describes it as a wrestling smackdown in her bed these days.
1: And oh, kids, it's very sweet, isn't it?
3: And lots of people talking about kids.
1: People's ruined lives
3: ruined by children. Kids eating only what the adults eat. That doesn't always pan out as one would hope or expect.
1: I love the one that says, "I would be a cool parent," she thought to herself before having children, "who wouldn't stress about homework, staying out late, drugs, etc., and so produced a balanced, rounded teenager stroke young adult, ha-fucking-ha." There's a lot of bitterness there, isn't there? Love it when the bitterness creeps in.
3: Yeah, maybe just tiredness, I think. I think that, the being a cool parent thing, that's hard to carry through, definitely. Somebody else says, which I think is just completely amazing, she says that her friend had said that her own husband, this is how her husband planned to get the baby off to sleep, she said that her husband would just read his political memoir books out loud to soothe the baby to sleep. That was her parenting plan. So
1: that could work very well. Just outsource putting the baby to sleep to audiobooks. That'd be good. I love this one.
3: Michael Gove's memoir.
1: She thought to herself, well, actually, no, it's not a man, it has to be a woman. Sorry, now you'll see why I don't have biology GCSE. She thought to herself, I'm going to breastfeed. It can't be hard. Parents that don't do it must just be lazy. Then it says, I lasted a week, an agonising, tear-filled week.
3: Oh, gosh, poor woman. Yeah.
1: But that's what's great about Mum's Net again, you see. It's where you get to vent and other people say, no, it's okay. I too am a rubbish parent.
3: Yes, everyone's been there. Did you have any parenting preconceptions yourself?
1: I feel quite smug about this in that I thought I was going to be a bit of a rubbish parent, and I was, and I am. Somebody just asked me how old my children are, and I couldn't remember, but they are 5, 9, and 11. So I have been doing this for quite a while now, and it hasn't really got any easier. But then I never took it that seriously, so it wasn't that difficult either. I was very. I'm also very stubborn, you see. So with the breastfeeding, I made it work, even though blood was pouring from every orifice. Yeah. Sorry,
3: just
1: listeners.
3: You weren't going to fail.
1: Yes.
3: Whatever happened.
1: Exactly. Yeah. So anything that didn't suit my worldview, I either abandoned it before I'd thought of it, or I just went ahead with it anyway.
3: Yes.
1: I remember with all blood and guts.
3: Thinking that people whose toddlers were tantruming were just not doing it right. And if they could just get down to the kids' level and speak in a calm tone of voice and rationalise things and be reasonable with their children, with their toddler, that their toddler would realise that they were being unreasonable and would, you know, stop doing that tantruming thing. And that didn't work out very well. I remember walking back from a friend's house after my two-year-old had just refused to have another nappy put on, and I was walking, it was pouring with rain, my child was naked in the buggy, screaming one long scream that didn't seem to end for about, you know, for the 20-minute journey home, and I was crying as well. Learning the lesson the hard way, that actually being reasonable with toddlers doesn't always work.
1: No, because they're not reasonable back. No. Well, it all went a bit Jeremy Kyle there then with the naked child in the buggy. So let's move swiftly on to a track, Amanda. Yeah. Shall we have another track from our album of the week?
0: Well, I was actually going to say we're going to have Kate's.
1: Oh, it's
0: track.
1: Time for Kate's
3: My
1: track.
3: Yes.
1: Track. What is your track?
0: I was excited about this one, Kate.
3: Does it take you back?
0: It does. Very much so, yes.
3: So my track is Connection by Elastica.
1: Oh, excellent.
0: Here it is now.

0: on FUBAR Radio.
1: That was Connection by Elastica, the track of the week from Kate Williams, deputy editor of Mumsnet, who is our fabulous guest. Now, we are discussing what everyone's been talking about on Mumsnet this week. We've done the regrets that people have over the stupid things that they thought to themselves before they became parents. But this week, there has been an absolute vintage Mumsnet query, somebody who required assistance. Tell us about that, Kate.
2: So this poor lady comes onto Mumsnet and she says, she starts a thread that says, "This is Mumsnet. Someone will have done this before," because she's looking for advice on her problem. She says, "I've melted the rug onto my hair."
1: It's beautiful. I just want to read out the... Can I read out the name of the poster,
2: yes,
1: seeing as
2: yes,
1: it's anonymous?
2: Yep.
1: She is called Meatloaf Snickers. Meatloaf Snickers. Yeah. And she says, "What a tool. I have globs of melted rug smeared all over my hair. Do I remelt it with the GHDs, i.e. hair straighteners, or do I let it dry? Will I need to go a grade one all over?" Then there's a shocked face emoticon. And immediately the replies come back, "Sorry, but how did you manage that? When you say rug, are we talking about a wig or a faux Persian actual rug? And how the actual fuck? Were you laying down straightening your hair?" I love the person who's called Rafa, the King of Clay. "I'm afraid I haven't done that before, so I will be of no help."
2: But amazingly, later on during the thread, because it is Mumsnet, somebody has done it before and does offer advice. But should we backtrack to explain what happened exactly?
3: So yes,
2: basically she's put her hair straighteners down on the rug, and hair straighteners are the hair tool of the devil, and unbeknownst to her, it's melted the shag pile, which so it's got stuck onto the straighteners, and then when she picked them up and used them on her hair, she accidentally fused bits of ruggy wool to her hair, which was now presumably sitting crisply on the top of her head, on the very crown of her head, she says. So it's quite visible.
1: Lord.
2: And it's quite a surreal thread. It's, as you say, it's one of those
1: and
2: wonderful
1: she says,
2: Mumsnet threads.
1: And the smell is rank.
2: The smell is
1: and I have a date tomorrow.
3: Yeah, oh,
2: and
3: no.
2: The best thing about the date bit is she says it's a blind date, and then she adds crucially, "not literally," because of course if it was literally a blind date, then
3: matter.
2: That would solve the problem. And if her date had actually been blind,
1: there is I haven't scrolled down enough to see if she does eventually post a photograph. There are requests,
2: alas,
1: aren't there?
2: There are, but alas, she doesn't. She clings to her anonymity. Perhaps she feels that she's shared enough.
1: Please share with us, Kate, what the eventual solution is.
2: The eventual. Do you know what? I don't know whether I was more interested in the kind of what the actual facts.
1: Somebody
2: and
1: seems
2: the,
1: to suggest
2: the
1: brushing it out.
2: I think she brushes it out, and eventually it's not so bad. She says also that the rug hair, the ruggy bit of the hair, the rug is grey, so it. It blends in a bit. I don't know.
1: It's going to be a new fashion, couldn't it?
2: Absolutely.
1: This is how the fashion started, for people dyeing the bottom half of their hair.
2: Terrible hair straightened disaster.
1: And now it could just be having a lump of carpet fused into your hair.
2: She says she's already got an undercut, you know, which is where people have long hair on top and it's kind of cropped at the side. So she can't even take a kind of drastic solution. She talks about maybe wearing a fascinator to cover it up, but then she decides that that's possibly a bit formal for a pub lunch, which is where she's going to have the blind date. And somebody on Mumsnet, which is absolutely a kind of perfect Mumsnet response, says, "Leave it. If asked, say matter-of-factly, I've fused the rug to my hair," and depending on his response, that will let you know whether he's a keeper or not. So if
3: he laughs,
2: if the blind man gets out of his chair
1: blind
2: and
1: date.
2: Runs, blind date, yes.
1: Blind date man.
2: And if he can't handle it, then, you know, he's not worth keeping around. And somebody else says that, to be fair, it's a brilliant conversation piece. There's lots to talk about on your blind date.
1: It's really going quite far to have a conversation piece, isn't it? Gluing some carpet into your hair. You must be very anxious about your personality to obtain conversation.
2: No,
1: what I love about this as well is that, you know, in the olden days, there'd be loads of old wives' tales and everyone would always know how to get a stain out of the shirt or, you know, how to starch some bed sheets or something. Here, someone suggests putting peanut butter in their hair to get rid of this. Now, that is not right, is it?
2: That's not right. I think that's probably based on previous... Because there's been previous hair-based disasters on Mumsnet. One poor woman got a child's toy car tangled in her hair to the degree that she couldn't get it out of her hair. And then, and she, the solution eventually was found with the builders who were working next door, who she called in and asked to detangle the child's toy car from her hair. So that was
1: once they finished laughing.
2: They sound like very sensible builders. Rose to the challenge. They had to, you know, detangle very carefully from the axles of the. Of the toy car.
1: Oh, you see, this is again where feminism falls down. A man was required to detangle the axles.
2: I don't know what an axle
1: is.
2: It's
1: all very technical. Brilliant.
2: Yeah.
1: Now, the other thing I love, now this is slightly related, and this one slightly worried me, the one about the pillows and the duvet.
2: Yeah.
1: This, again, is the sort of thing I think you would have known about in the 1950s with no hesitation.
2: Your mother would have told you.
1: It's this cherry blossom is saying, I was checking how to wash my pillows, and I have found out that I'm supposed to wash my duvet every 3 to 4 months. Is this true? She asks anxiously. Immediately, Majestic C Flap Flap replies, oh, shit, I don't think I've ever washed mine.
2: Yeah, along with many, many others.
1: Yeah.
2: Yeah. Mm. People are split though, aren't they? Because there's lots on Mumsnet, whenever these people are kind of really interested to know whether their personal or domestic hygiene standards meet those of other people or whether they're actually terrible slatterns. And you can usually divide people into those who are kind of not very domesticated and not very much into washing their duvets and proud of it, and other people who kind of basically do it every week and
1: yes.
2: make everyone else feel slightly anxious.
1: Yes.
2: I felt slightly anxious
1: well,
2: reading
1: yeah,
2: that
1: I
2: thread.
1: Wonder if the people who are sort of in the middle don't go on these threads.
2: No, but we all read them.
1: The ones who are really disgusting and don't give a shit, they don't go on the thread.
2: I think they do. People are quite, you know.
1: On this one, I love One Dog, a Toddler and a Baby, who writes, I do mine. But even the king-size one fits in a domestic 7-kilo capacity washing machine, so it is no effort. I usually wash when we change from a 4.5 tog to a 9 tog.
0: Ugh.
1: So I'll do the 9 tog and dry when getting out of the cupboard. Then when changed over, the 4.5 tog will be washed prior to packing away. I'll wash both again when it's time to swap again next spring.
2: I admire.
1: Nobody wants to be friends with you.
0: No, I would not want to go out for a drink with her.
2: She's probably lovely, but
0: probably
2: very organised, much more organised than the rest of us. And also, if you have a 7-kilo washing machine, that does change things a bit, doesn't it?
1: But I don't even know the capacity of my washing machine, let alone the top.
2: Could you get a king size duvet into your washing machine? I couldn't get one into mine.
1: I don't think
0: I've ever tried.
2: Mm.
1: I have to confess, I did find myself reading this thread and thinking, get a job. Is that bad?
2: It's bad because she probably has a very high powered job.
1: Have a job and care.
2: I do get my duvets washed. I don't just leave them forever. Somebody said she waits till bodily fluids are involved, children's bodily fluids.
1: Back on the penis beaker now, aren't we? The infamous.
2: We're veering dangerously close.
1: Question.
2: I think if bodily fluids are heavily involved, I would take it to the laundrette.
1: Hmm. Okay, good advice there. Mm. Good life advice.
2: From one who knows.
1: Now, what's your favourite one, Case, out of all of these?
2: Well, I think the hairdresser's one, the hair straighteners one is absolutely fantastic. Somebody else came up with a fantastic idea, which I thought was, you know, if anyone is out there with seed funding, this is Mumsnet is the place to come for excellent ideas that will do really well. So it's related to hairdressers, to hair again. Some poor person comes on and says, am I being unreasonable to think that hairdressers should be legally obliged to tell you before they do topiary on your hair? So it's basically about hairdressers going wildly off-piste. You go in, she said, I'd taken my specs off, I had my eyes shut against the snippets, which is a great image. And she was holding forth relentlessly about her cousin's dog. And by the time I realised what was going on, it was too late and my once perfect fringe was layered to buggery. And now my head looks all pointy and it'll take months to grow back. Wail. And I think we've all been there, haven't we? That horrible feeling when you realise that the hairdresser has not listened to your one inch off and has kind of got creative on you. There were so many stories of horrible haircuts.
1: I've been made to have my scalp bleed

0: hair to flesh colour.
1: Your hair, yeah.
2: But is she, how, what's her hair colour now? I mean, because she's dark and then suddenly she's walking out with a complete, a bleached head.
1: Yes, it would make the bald patch less visible, but it might not be the solution to the whole, I want a nice haircut.
2: That's not what she went in there for.
1: It's
2: is
1: not
2: it?
1: What she.
0: What was the opportunity that you were mentioning?
1: Well, the opportunity is somebody suggests, and everyone goes, "Yeah, yeah, that's a brilliant idea." Snip Advisor, so which is like Trip Advisor for hairdressers.
0: Genius.
1: It's a genius idea. You go in, you rate your hairdresser, you tell them, you know, you'd be very just as able to praise as well as offer constructive criticism.
0: Yes.
1: And then other people can go and see whether your hairdresser is likely to go completely off piste.
0: Why has no
1: one done this? It's a really, really, really good idea.
0: Paging Lord Sugar.
1: Paging Lord Sugar, indeed.
0: This is fabulous.
1: So that's really good, yeah. And some other people come up with interesting... Somebody says, which I think is very truthful, that she has a theory that hairdressers only have one hairstyle that they can do. So really the key to finding the hairdresser of your dreams is finding the hairdresser that does the hairstyle that you want, and don't ask them to do anything else, just get them to do that hairstyle.
0: It could take years,
1: it could take years.
0: It
1: does explain a lot. But you said just now that you didn't complain, and I think that is that's the thing, isn't it? You have a really weird relationship with your hairdresser, which is that in some respects you're, I don't know about you, but I'm very honest with my hairdresser about other aspects of my life, too honest, too much oversharing goes on with my hairdresser, who's lovely, by the way,
0: excellent gamine cut.
1: Thank you very much. It's because I just, I got the straighteners for and decided to have it all off.
0: I can see a bit of carpet in there as well, obviously.
1: It's the latest thing, you know. But then when they actually, you know, when you look in the mirror and it's and you look like Kevin Keegan or Pam Ayres or not, the, you know, poor premise, but you know, it's not what you wanted. How many of us ever say, "This is not what I wanted, please do something about it, I'm not leaving until you do," or how many of us scuttle out tugging at it and then go and cry behind a corner?
0: Yes,
1: lots of us.
0: I think it's to do with money, because especially in London it's very expensive.
1: It is very expensive,
0: and I don't know why. Maybe it's a British thing. I just feel, I am the fool here, I'm the idiot.
1: Yes,
0: I'm spending all this money on this thing I don't
1: you
0: even
1: shouldn't
0: want.
1: Have tried to look
0: I'm
1: beautiful
0: too
1: in
0: ashamed
1: the first place. Yes,
0: I'm too ashamed to complain. I have had the best haircut I ever had when I asked for anything that will make me look less like Susan Boyle. And the hairdresser didn't even say, "Oh no, madam, you don't look at all like Susan Boyle." He just proceeded with his cut. It was very effective. So I would suggest
1: very
0: that
1: very effective.
0: People.
1: I always say I don't want to look like a daytime TV presenter, and they do normally know what I mean.
0: Okay, I think you know, we've just had Elastica, and I think this is a sort of Elastica-esque look that you've
1: I'm working. Gosh, God, that's really depressing to think that my look hasn't changed since the 90s.
0: No, you've just rediscovered it.
1: Alas, that isn't true. I have been wearing the same clothes since 94.
0: Now, shall we, speaking of young people and rediscovering things, shall we have a track from our album of the week, Amanda?
2: Yeah, one would you like? So you can choose Ain't Got Far To Go, Gave Me Something, or No Rights, No Wrongs. Which one do you want?
0: Oh, let's go for No Rights, No Wrongs. This is Jess Glynn.
2: And we're going to be having lovely JoJo Smith now as well.
0: Fabulous.

0: Radio.
1: Yay! Welcome back. It's Viv Groskop standing in on the Lucy Porter Show, and that was No Rights, No Wrongs by Jess Glynn, our album of the week. I'm very excited to welcome our latest guest. It's comedian JoJo Smith.
2: Hello! Woo!
1: Now, we raise a glass of green tea, yes. A cup of green tea, yes. To JoJo. Now, cheers. JoJo, you have had a checkered life, which we will discuss in a moment, but many rock and roll elements to, yes, your life, because, yes, you started life as a sort of rock and roll journalist, basically.
2: I did, yeah.
1: And so when I asked you today for your drink of choice, which I wanted to bring in for you, I was thinking it's going to be, you know, some kind of Harvey wall banger slammer or a flaming sambuca. But no, you wanted green tea.
2: Yeah, and even that, you know, is a bit much, because it's quite lame for me to have caffeine now. That's how tedious. Let this be a warning, if there's any young women out there listening, enjoy yourselves while you can. Once 50 hits, tedium follows very quickly.
1: Excellent.
2: And it gets to, I get to about 8 o'clock, I can't really have any more liquid, or else I'm waking up in the night for a week.
1: Excellent.
2: I used to do cocaine.
1: Welcome.
2: And have sex with strange men.
1: Okay, well, maybe tell us more about that and not so much about the weeing in the middle of the night. Welcome to Grumpy Old Women. Kate Williams from Mumsnet is still here. And now, Jodie, we were just discussing one of the brilliant threads on Mumsnet from this week about hair disasters. Some poor woman who'd managed to, I was going to say, sellotape the carpet to her hair, but
3: it
1: was worse than that. She got carpet stuck in her straighteners and then put it in her hair. I was just wondering if you've got a very beautiful, beautiful bob, one of the fringy, yes, bobs. Have you had any hair disasters?
2: Not since. I saw 9.5 weeks when it first came out, and went to my poor long-standing 30-year hairdresser and asked him to give me a perm to make me look like Kim Basinger Basinger. And I had dyed blonde hair at the time, and I came out looking like Shirley Temple on steroids. And so, yeah, and that was the last perm I ever had, and needless to say, Mickey Rourke weren't banging on my door. But God love him, I've had the same hairdresser since the mid-80s, and he's a Kiwi, and he moves hairdressers quite frequently, but I always seem to track him down. It's funny, he doesn't really tell me when he's coming, but I always manage to find him, so poor son.
1: This could be another thread, couldn't it? Has anybody talked to their hairdresser?
2: Yeah.
1: Kate, tell us before you go about your final favourite thread of this week.
4: So my final favourite thread is an Am I Being Unreasonable thread. Am I being unreasonable to ask if by royal decree you had to have a torrid affair, who would it be? And she says, if there's a risk of you get thrown into the tower, put in the stocks and all that malarkey if you refuse, she goes on to say, today I think I'd go for Ralph Fiennes. Look how pretty he is. Yes, he's all tortured and angsty and probably ponders endlessly on his craft, but he's just so alluring. And there then follows 600 posts of mumsnitters saying who they're, if they were forced to have a torrid affair, who they'd have a torrid affair with. So that's quite a lot of people, isn't it?
1: Yes, well, Tom Hardy comes up.
4: Yeah, a lot.
1: A lot. Sean Pertwee.
4: Sean Pertwee.
1: He looks like a right mucky bugger,
4: yeah,
1: someone says. Kenneth Branagh, we're in love. Well, he totally would fall in love with me if we met. And if he didn't already love his wife, shakes fist at Mrs. Branagh. Brilliant. Liam Neeson, David Beckham. I love this one.
4: Yeah.
1: Benedict, what's his face? The whole of the New Zealand rugby team, bit of rough. And the one who played Gene Hackman in Life on Mars.
4: That
1: covers October. I love the way that this has been phrased. You know, am I unreasonable to ask if you are ordered by royal decree? As if people aren't just gagging to write about how much, yes, they fancy Sean Pertwee. Any excuse,
4: any
1: and everybody's
4: excuse,
1: just on there, yeah, rubbing their thighs like, yeah, Vic Reeves.
4: Yeah, there's very much a Vic Reeves tone to the thread, I think. Bradley Cooper, we've mentioned. Joaquin Phoenix, Michael Fassbender.
1: Joaquin Phoenix.
4: Joaquin Idris Elba. Hugh Jackman, spelt Huge Ackman. And then Mark from DIY SOS pops up. I can't quite picture Mark from DIY SOS, but I don't think he's probably... He's an unexpected addition to the list of...
2: Is he one of the actual handymen?
4: I think he might be.
2: That sounds like a mum's fancy, though, doesn't,
4: yeah,
2: it? Because, you know, it's all you have to fix your washing machine.
1: Yeah. Yeah, what about Steve Backshall?
4: Who's he?
1: Deadly 60. Oh, we can tell you don't have kids who are young enough. Steve Bagshaw.
4: I do remember him now. You say Deadly 60.
1: Rippling muscled host of Deadly 60 on CBBC. Now, this is really embarrassing. he showcases many terrifying animals.
4: Yes.
1: It's always about tarantulas and sharks, and he goes very close to them and has to take off his shorts because he's got so stressed.
4: But there's a long running tradition of people sharing the children's TV presenter that they think is most attractive on Mumsnet. Who's that lovely guy who did the spiders? Do you remember that one? The Welsh guy.
1: I can't remember his name, it's completely gone.
4: Everyone universally agrees that he's a lovely man.
1: It's embarrassing, isn't it?
4: Well,
1: who would you choose, Kate, if it was by royal decree?
4: By royal decree? God, my mind's completely...
1: Joaquin Phoenix.
4: He's very attractive.
1: Have you seen him in the new Woody Allen film?
4: No, I haven't.
1: Oh, that film's made for you. It's not made for anyone else.
4: Just me on my own in a big cinema.
1: Jojo, who would you choose?
0: Perhaps
1: the handyman?
0: No.
1: I thought you lit up at the thought of that.
2: Only, well, more about getting the odd jobs done. I'm beyond all of that. It's a very long story, which I'm sure we'll touch on.
1: But this is royal decree we're talking about.
2: I don't care.
1: I'm going to go in the tower. Stocks.
2: Yeah.
1: Heavens.
2: Yeah, I've had my fill.
1: Yeah, interesting. Okay, you really are on the green tea now, in all senses,
2: in every sense,
1: aren't you?
2: Yeah,
1: I'm just trying to think. I have to say, for me, and I'm a bit embarrassed that this has just popped into my head, it would be Dan Stevens, who was in Downton Abbey.
4: He's mentioned Downton Abbey on the thread now. Yeah.
1: But he used to be quite doughy. I hope he's not listening. And then he became really buff. And now he's, yeah, put the buff to use. That's what I say. Yes, don't know why he popped into my head. Very good.
4: Somebody else suggested Lorraine Kelly at some point, which threw me a little bit. But there you go.
1: Oh, these are modern times that we're living in, even for the Mumsnet.
4: Yeah, and somebody else says David Gandhi, you know, the model.
1: Marks and Spencer's underwear model.
4: He's quite popular. And then someone says he looks like Dean Gaffney. And it's so true, isn't it?
1: Does.
4: Now you've seen it, you can't unsee it.
1: Yes.
4: He does look like Dean Gaffney.
1: That is so true.
2: Oh, no. Mm.
1: Oh,
4: long lost.
2: Slitherings.
1: Is there a tradition of putting pictures up on these threads? Because I noticed somebody's put a Ralph Fiennes picture up for the eye candy. Do people do that a lot?
4: I don't think so. This was a particularly picture-laden thread, wasn't it?
1: Yes, there were
4: because
1: unusual.
4: Why wouldn't you if you want to demo? And also, you know, you might not remember the names or, you know, you want to bring other people up to speed on why.
1: Yes. I love the way that, you know, we've become so jaded now that the internet is no longer used for porn. It's just used for posting pictures of Ralph Fiennes and Dean Gaffney.
4: Yeah. It was a good picture of Ralph Fiennes there looking. He was looking soulful.
1: It was very good. Mm. Huge Ackman. Ralph is nice, says Matilda the Cat, but he might be a bit poncy and highbrow for a torrid affair. George Clooney would never disappoint, surely. Matt Damon, .. And Tom Hardy. But then I wouldn't want the affair to end, so I'd have to blackmail him into marrying me. And Enthusiasm Disturbed has written, I love beards. That's it.
4: I think that's in response to a picture of a man with a beard.
1: Who's Gerard Butler? Who is Gerard Butler?
2: He's a Scottish fella that was in 300.
1: Oh.
4: So not Gerard.
2: Gerard.
1: Gerard. Lovely. Well, thank you so much for coming in,
4: You're
1: Kate.
4: Very welcome.
1: It's been lovely to see you. We will bid you a fond farewell now.
4: Goodbye.
1: I think thank you so much for coming in, and more from Mumsnet again next week, and more ridiculous You Are Being Unreasonable and You Are Not Being Unreasonable, my absolute favourite thing. So now we're going to hear a track from Jojo. Would you tell us what your track is, Jojo?
2: Well, if we've got the right one, it's Because the Night by Patti Smith.
1: Fabulous.
2: There it is.

0: on FUBAR Radio.
1: Yay, that was Patti Smith, Because the Night. Fabulous choice there from our guest comedian Jojo Smith. This is Viv Groskop standing in for Lucy Porter. Welcome back again, Jojo.
2: Yay.
1: Lovely to see you. I'm loving your choice. Particular emotional connection to that track? Because the night belongs to lovers.
3: More that just she's the one person in showbiz older than me, so...
1: Well, yes, let us talk about your showbiz career. Because you had quite a long route into comedy. Started off in rock and roll journalism.
3: Punk rock journalism.
1: Punk rock. I would probably call that rock and roll, but normal people would call it punk.
3: Big difference back in the day.
1: And you worked with Dexy's Midnight Runners for a time. And then you've gone as a comedian to have sold out tours of South Africa, China, Dubai, Abu Dhabi. And you've appeared at the Sydney and Melbourne comedy festivals. Always busy on the circuit. And what are you up to, particularly at the moment? Gearing up for Christmas season?
3: Yeah, getting ready for the Christmas parties. and even more importantly, getting ready for my time off after Christmas, which the Christmas parties pay for. So every year I try and get away and try and get into the sun for a couple of months if possible.
1: Oh, what a lovely picture of a wonderful life.
3: So I'm going off to Thailand in February, but actually I'm going to work while I'm out there. I'm doing a tour of Cambodia.
1: Oh my goodness.
3: And just waiting to hear back on doing some dates in Vietnam as well,
1: fabulous.
3: Which is fantastic to get paid to be out there.
1: Yes, and when you say tour, do you mean a one-woman show, or what do you tour
3: It will
1: now?
3: Be, yeah. I mean, I'm such a coward. I've been doing stand-up for, it was 22 years at the end of June, and until a month ago, I'd never done an hour show, ever. Never been on stage for longer than 40 minutes. Because I did a package show in Edinburgh in, 1998, I think. And I did it with the Screaming Blue Murder people. And we got a flat provided and everything was done and we got paid. And I just realised that would be the best Edinburgh Festival I'd ever have. And I always used to say, I've got nothing I want to say badly enough to spend 10 grand saying it. But of course, the reality was it was fear. It's always been fear. It's what if nobody comes? What if I get a one-star review? What if? And those things have put me off. So,
1: I love it. It's gone to quite a dark place now already. Yeah. Very good. Well, yes. So you don't seem like a fearful person, though, Jojo.
3: Well, it's like I'm quite a control freak and I can't control... You know, if I'm on a mixed bill and nobody comes, well, it's not me, they're rejected.
1: No, you can blame all the others.
3: If it says my name on the door and nobody comes, that's me that's being rejected.
1: Yes.
3: And, you know, stand-up's precarious enough. You know, they can reject you within the space of two jokes.
1: Yeah.
3: But then the guy who runs the Sheffield Comedy Festival basically said to me, you're coming and doing an hour. Because I'd played the gig that he runs in Sheffield quite a lot.
1: Mm-hmm.
3: And I thought, well, yeah, why not, you know? But I was a bag of nerves. And all my fears were faced in that no critics came, so that was all right. And only 11 people bought tickets. So that what if nobody comes? Well, that's what happens if nobody comes. But one of the people who did come went into the pub where... The show was in, like, the back room. She went into the pub and dragged in 20-odd more people. And bizarrely, she was legless, but she managed to find 20 really good people. So I had 30 people in a room that held 60 and had a ball, because I've never had that kind of time, you know? It's like, if you're doing 20 minutes, it's like shorthand, because you've got to just get to the gag, gag, gag. Whereas if you've got an hour... You can take 5 minutes to get to that one gag, and you can put lots of other little gags in between. And so now I'm thinking I might actually do Edinburgh next year.
1: Try it out on the people of Cambodia.
3: Well, that's what I'm going to do. So I'm going to do it in Siem Reap and Sihanoukville and Kampot and Phnom Penh.
1: Well, you're down with the lingo already.
3: Well, I've already been to Cambodia, but I've paid out my own pocket, so... be nice to go on somebody else's.
1: Is there a title or a theme for this show?
3: Just my life, really.
1: Okay, JoJo's life. Well, yes, so tell us a bit more about this life. Now, you do have a rather lovely voice. Where does the voice come from? Where did you grow up?
3: Well, all over the shop, kind of. I was a forces child, but not British forces. My dad is from Preston, emigrated to Canada, joined the Canadian Air Force. I should have been born in France, but I was upside down, so we flew to Germany
1: This is not the answer I was expecting.
3: I know. So, born in Germany, but with Canadian passport and everything else till about 10 years ago, and they decided it was just easier to be British. And then when I was 9, we came to England for a holiday, and my mum went, right, make your choice, who do you want to live with, because I'm not going back to Canada. So I had to choose, even though my dad was a lot more fun, even at 9, survival instinct kicked in, and I thought, well, I know who's going to keep my clothes clean and who's going to put dinner on the table, so I picked my mum, and I ended up with this accent because I had to go and live in Preston in Lancashire, and I got my Canadian accent literally beaten out of me, as you do, and... But only actually lived in Preston until I was 17 when I left, so 8 years.
1: And what did you want to be when you were growing up?
3: I remember going to the careers office and saying, you know, it was quite interesting being an advertising copywriter because I always liked words. I used to do my own magazines when I was a kid. And this being a Preston secondary school careers officer, she went, have you ever thought about being a nursery nurse? So we had a little bit of a disagreement there. And then the way I got out, I went to do A-levels, but punk rock had happened, and I wasn't really interested in studying. But I loved English and I loved words and all of that. And so me and my mate, we'd sort of read about people doing fanzines in London. This guy, Mark P, who started the first punk fanzine, which was Sniffing Glue. And it was like, well, you don't even have to study journalism. You can just write. So we decided we would write, or I would write, because she had a mate who could do the printing.
1: So this is in the days before the internet,
3: I'll say,
1: young people.
3: Before anybody could chase you up and make sure you're actually legitimate, because not one copy ever appeared. But we said we had this thing, the Ligger, because we didn't want to sleep with the bands. We just wanted to hang out and drink their beer, so we weren't groupies. And the first person we interviewed was Ian Dury, and he took us on his tour bus to Liverpool from Preston, and we did the, you know, I asked the questions, my mate wrote them down in longhand, and then I typed them up. And that, when I eventually got to London, got me a job on a music paper, on the same music paper that Paulie Yates started on, a thing called Pop Star Weekly.
1: Wow. So, and you went on to work for Smash Hits, NME, The Face, Record Mirror. Those were the days.
3: Do you think the sort of
1: proper music journalism era is now over?
3: Yeah, because all of music has changed. And, I mean, you've got a copy out there in your reception. The other day I was in town, somebody handed me a copy of the free NME, and it's just heartbreaking. Mm. And why they didn't just fold it. Because what they've got now is just like, you know, and I'm not even like Glory Days NME. I'm after Julie Burchill and Tony Parsons and all of those people. But even the NME that I wrote for would be turning in its grave. It's just appalling. But, you know, and people don't need it. You know, if you like a band, you type their name into Google and there they are. You don't need the opinion of, you know, some third-rate non-trained hack. You can make your own opinion. You know, you can hear the music. You don't have to buy the records. You know, I mean, we used to have to go into the one decent record shop in town and put the headphones on and listen to all the new releases. You know, you don't have to do that now. You don't have to wait for John Peel, just as well, right? Because he's dead. But anyway, but you know, that was where we heard.
1: John.
3: That's where we heard music. There was nowhere else. You know, we had to go to Liverpool to see a band, yeah, or Manchester.
1: Yeah, I wonder though if we are slightly in danger. We're of a generation. We're slightly in danger of being like old farts, saying
3: God,
1: it was
3: totally
1: better in our day.
3: Yeah. Oh, yeah. But it was.
1: Yeah.
3: But yeah.
1: Now, speaking of old farts, I do... we're not going to discuss those, don't worry. Although I sense that you probably would go down that route, given half a chance, Jojo.
3: I'm not sure.
1: I want to ask your opinion about this young people's news story that has reached my attention this week. Now, this is an Instagram story. I don't know if people have heard about this. There's a young Australian woman called Esena O'Neill, who's 19, and she made herself, over the last 5 years, into a big Instagram celebrity, a million followers, a gazillion YouTube people, all of the posting of the I'm not wearing any pants except I am wearing pants, here's my thigh gap selfie nonsense. And she this week made this big announcement to all of her followers saying that she's quitting social media because it's all a sham and all of these posts have been paid for by advertisers because she's wearing their clothes and all of the photos are faked up because she's wearing loads of makeup or she dieted for ages to get into a certain dress and she's sick of lying to people and she wants to be real now and is now posting all of these kind of no makeup selfies. Now this immediately started this whole furore online of people saying yes, Instagram has gone too far and the young people must be stopped and be made to realise that they're egotists. But I just was immediately thinking, well, this seems to be a publicity stunt in itself. And sure enough, today some other ones have come out of the woodwork and said actually she's been planning this and this is her new direction, this is her new brand, is being all natural. Oh, I just think, Jojo, isn't it exhausting?
3: She's still there, isn't she?
1: Isn't it exhausting?
3: But she's still on Instagram. All she's done is change the captions. Because I started following her a couple of days ago when I first heard this story.
1: Oh, you've fallen for it, you see?
3: Well, because
1: I've been reeled in.
3: Because, you know, she is, you know, she didn't even have to do a sex tape to get fame. Because she's the love child of the Kardashians. That's, you know, their whole industry is built on sponsored posts, on, you know, certain angles. You know, we just had our picture taken outside and right away I was like, get the face tune on it. Now, I admit it, it's the best, it's
1: we
3: free.
1: We are going
3: so
1: to be
3: I'm
1: the
3: not,
1: new
3: no
1: Kardashians, Jojo.
3: It's the best app in the world. I just rub all my wrinkles away. I don't really like going out. Not if for real, because I look so much better on Instagram. Because I just rub everything. I mean, I look like I've been in a fire. It all, my skin looks a bit smudged. But yeah, you know, it's. I mean, and it's just quite interesting. It is. It's. You know, I think there is a desire for some kind of realness. But the reality is, if you're young and remotely attractive, how else are you going to make big money?
1: Well, you know, the problem is as well is that the realness becomes as commodified as the fakeness. So now she's attracting lots of attention. She's posting all these videos of her crying. And it's all about extremes of emotion and extreme aesthetic just to keep people watching.
3: Well, they can't do anything in private anymore. That's the thing, isn't it? I mean, nobody can live privately, it seems. Certainly younger people, but I'm as bad, I use all of them. But, even, you know, young people certainly live their life on social media. You know, I've got a couple of comedian friends who deliberately aren't on any social media. And sometimes I meet up with them and it's like, I've got nothing to talk about that isn't something that I've read on Facebook or seen on Twitter or, you know, somebody I've had a fake row with on Twitter or whatever. And they don't have a clue what I'm talking about.
1: Mm. But there is a bit of a difference, isn't there, from getting all of your news and your information and exchanging tidbits with your friends on... And also people you don't know on Twitter and Facebook, and living your whole life on it, which is what some of these teen Instagram types seem to do.
3: Yeah, well, because that is their career, you know. I mean, you see the money that's to be made, that Zoella girl and all these other people, you know, they're getting £1 million publishing deals for their life story, which they can't write. They have to pay, you know, somebody else gets paid £10,000 to write it and they get the £1 million. And, you know, because she hasn't had a life, she's 23. But, you know, it's like chicken and egg. Is that what the market wants or is that what the market being told they want?
1: Mm.
3: Eventually, you know, and yeah, and presumably realness is the new thing, you know. I mean, God forgive me, I read Mail online. I would never buy the Daily Mail, but I love it while it's free. And there's a thing today about an anorexia. This girl got to 5 stone, nearly died. Now she's got some weight back on, she's healthy, and there's pictures of her bum and her belly, and oh, and I'm going to post these pictures, and it's like the thrill she got out of displaying her anorexic body, she's now getting the same thrill, the same validation, because she can't just go away and do it in private, because it's like if you're not on media, you don't exist.
1: Yes, it's terrible.
3: Or is now, it? Maybe it's just life.
1: Deep. It's deep. We've gone very deep. Now, before we get to the next track, I'm just going to remind people that we're asking you to tweet about the women that you would like to see on the UK passport, because there are only 2 of them out of 9 persons, and it's not enough. Jojo, who would you like to see on this? Women from the last 500 years, British women. Jane Austen is missing. Mary Wollstonecraft. Virginia Woolf. Who would you have liked
3: to have
1: seen?
3: Joanna Lumley.
1: Oh, what a great suggestion. Let's send that in. Send it into the authorities. Fabulous. Now, next track, Amanda. What have we got coming up now?
0: We'll have another Jess Glynn one.
1: Yay, I love Jess Glynn.
0: I have queued up Right Here. And are you happy with that choice?
1: I love that choice. Let's have Right Here, Right Here.

0: on FUBAR Radio.
1: That was Jess Glynn with Right Here from our album of the week. This is Viv Groskop standing in on the Lucy Porter Show, and I'm here with comedian Jojo Smith. Now, we were just discussing this week's controversial topic about the lack of women depicted in the UK passport, and Jojo was brilliantly suggesting that Joanna Lumley should have been on there. Our suggestion from our Mum's Net guest, Kate Williams, was... who was her suggestion? Oh, Florence Nightingale. Yes, absolutely. Brilliant, brilliant. Now, my suggestion, I'm going to be very controversial here, very seminal woman of the last 500 years, Margaret Thatcher. Why couldn't she be there? That would make people very frightened at passport control across the world, wouldn't it? Now, I do want to ask you about this Margaret Thatcher story that's come out this week, Jojo. I don't know if you've read about this, that the Victoria and Albert Museum has rejected a very generous offer to showcase Margaret Thatcher's wardrobe as a fabulous museum exhibit. And this has caused a bit of controversy because some people think that this would actually be quite a valuable thing to exhibit. Social history, very interesting. I can see it being part of a whole amazing exhibit of perhaps 1970s and 1980s political fashions. But my favourite thing about this is their statement, which says, the V&A politely declined the offer of Baroness Thatcher's clothes, feeling that these records of Britain's political history were best suited to another collection, which would focus on their intrinsic social historical value. The museum is responsible for chronicling fashionable dress, and its collecting policy tends to focus on acquiring examples of outstanding aesthetic or technical quality.
2: They're right. Last one I saw there was the Alexander McQueen. Yeah, I can't really see her pussycat bows and her blue... Well, always those suits always look like they were made of like Trevira or crimpolinos. They look like if a natural fibre went near her, it would just burst into flames.
1: But Daniel, I think that this is a bit of a missed opportunity because I think even bad fashion should be celebrated and commemorated so that we remember how bad it was.
2: I think we've all got memories, love. I don't think we need to see that. And it wasn't even fashion, though, was it? It was just what women of a certain age wore. It wasn't... Nobody else was really... If she was like Joan Collins... You know, big shoulder pads.
3: That would have looked incredible, by the way.
2: Well, yeah, I'd have probably voted for her if she'd have been dressing like Alexis in Dynasty. But do you know what I mean? That, to me, is like 80s power dressing. She was a very tame, man-made fibre version of all of that.
1: Oh, you see, I feel really left out now because it's just me, isn't it? Yeah. I quite like her iconic look. I like a pussycat bow. I like a helmet hair.
3: I mean, you could say, the thing is, it is an iconic look, so even though it's not something that I would aspire to, it is, you know, very much of the era.
2: It's evocative, yeah.
3: And so I'm actually with you there. It should be...
1: I think
3: exhibition.
1: I'm the only person who would have gone to this exhibition, but I would have gone to it many times. I don't think that would be enough to keep the V&A afloat.
2: There must be, maybe put it, I don't know, could go in another museum, but yeah, not the V&A.
1: The Museum of Poor Quality Goods.
2: Yeah. There must be a man-made fibres museum, Corby or somewhere.
1: There is perhaps a museum that is going to spring up, and you could go and see it on your travels when you take your tour to Cambodia. I'm not sure my geography is going for it. Well, apparently, a number of Baroness Thatcher's suits and dresses went on auction in 2012 and were bought by an anonymous bidder in South Korea.
2: Oh, well, there you go. Yeah.
1: I love the idea of this person in South Korea who has built a shrine.
2: I'm surprised old Kim Jong-un hasn't bought it. He seems to be a dictator along those lines.
1: Well, it could be a double bluff, couldn't it?
2: Yeah.
1: It could
2: have been. She might have been bidding on his behalf.
1: Yes.
2: Yeah, no.
1: All right, well, I'll give up on my idea for Thatcher, a fashion legacy, the exhibition.
2: There's a museum in Preston. They can put it in there. If it's still open, Tories haven't closed it down like they did everything else.
1: Oh, controversial. Now, I do want to ask you, Jojo, we were talking before about your upcoming tour and your journey from being a punk rock journalist to becoming a comedian. Tell us about how you ended up becoming a comedian, because it wasn't something you did from, say, your early 20s, was it?
2: No, I was... when I did my first gig, I was 33. And what had happened was I got, in the first Gulf War, kids, I got repetitive strain injury. in my arm, well, in my hands, and then it spread. And I wasn't pulling any triggers. I worked on the television page of the Evening Standard, and they had to keep changing the TV schedules because if there was a war film on or something, that had to be pulled. And because I live nearest to the Evening Standard, I had to be in all that. And I gave up smoking, so I wasn't taking my fingers off a keyboard for like 8 hours at a time.
1: Let this be a warning. Never to you, Instagrammers. Beware, RSI.
2: And I'd heard stories about people get RSI and they get the sack because all this technology coming in Australia and bang, loads of people lost their jobs. So I didn't say anything, and in the end I was walking with a limp. And I went to the NUJ and they went, oh, we'll get you £500,000. You come off work now and we'll sue them and da da da da. And then what they did was get me the sack.
1: Oh,
2: so
1: dear.
2: So I went from being a proper yuppie, earning my age in thousands, to living on £50 a week. Mm. And then people, actually, James Brown, late of Loaded Magazine, now Sabotage Times, was going out with a mate of mine and he kept going, you're funny, I know funny, I know Vic and Bob. And I went, well, I know them too, it doesn't make me a comedian. But anyway, no paper was ever going to employ me again. So I thought, well, I'll have a go and I'll be rubbish and everybody will shut up because I'd never been on a stage. And I was rubbish, but I loved that power of having a microphone. It was, and I was getting, I mean, most of the laughs I got the first time were at me because I was legless. My mates thought it'd be really funny to buy me triple vodka before I went on stage. It was a wonder I could see the stage. But yeah, you know, I think, and by then I was already a woman of a certain age because I was in my 30s. And it is, it's very seductive, you know, the attention that you get, and it's on your terms, and people have to listen even if it's only for 20 minutes.
1: Mm.
2: You know, it's quite nice. It's been the easiest. In terms of people that I work with and stuff, it's been the easiest ride ever, you know. All the other industries I'd worked in, there's so many crackpots.
1: Hmm. I do love a happy ending to a repetitive strain injury story.
2: Well, and do you know the weirdest thing was, not long after I got the sack, I started smoking again and it went away. And then I gave up 8 years ago, and the minute I gave up, it came back in my hands.
3: Whoa.
2: And I had to have my carpal tunnels removed, which they didn't do the first time. And when I went to the hospital, I said, you know, this is twice I've given up smoking and twice this has happened. Maybe nicotine does something. And I went, you know, I'm not saying I'm not going to start smoking again, but there must be something there because I wasn't typing or anything as much. And oh, no, there's no proof. But, you know, there is.
1: Well, there obviously is. We've said it here now.
2: Yeah.
1: Yes. More research into nicotine and carpal tunnel syndrome. Yes. Alongside the putting more women in the passports. Now, in your comedy, Jojo, you are known for, I don't want to say using rude language, but yes, sometimes
2: and
1: using...
2: ribald, or yes, ribald, I'm ribald, not sure how you pronounce it.
1: And you have a ribald counterpart on the American scene in comedian Margaret Cho, who is one of my favourites, actually. I follow her on Facebook, and she is fantastic, and is regularly troubling YouTube with her offensive diatribes of one kind or another, if you find that kind of thing offensive. Now, she has apparently now bust the last taboo by releasing a new song about rape, except she hasn't quite released it yet. She's at the moment doing this thing called 12 Days of Rage, where she's doing a countdown to releasing her new song, which is called I Want to Kill My Rapist. It's very subtle. But the latest one that she has... that she's released this week has caught my eye. It's called Fat Pussy. And it's all about, apparently, being positive about your body.
2: Right.
1: And it includes the lyric, nothing better, nothing wetter. And as it reports in The Guardian, Cho, aged 46, has spent her career making outrageous jokes about her vagina. But it has still taken her years to feel at ease about her body. And I'm not sure Fat Pussy is going to go any way to... helping anyone with that, but it seems to have helped.
2: Well, women
1: helped
2: have
1: her.
2: Liposuction, don't they? Even women have been made to feel that bad about their bodies that they have liposuction on their pudenda.
1: Yes, excellent use of that word.
2: And,
1: yes.
2: And you know, designer vaginas and all of that. I mean, you know... Yes.
1: Leave it alone, that's
2: well,
1: what I say.
2: But it's just, you know, that hatred towards your own body that we're being... that's being encouraged by somebody out there.
1: Yes.
2: Probably plastic
1: surgeon. I don't
2: surgeon.
1: Want to ask you, Amanda, if we could have a snatch of the
3: I think you just did.
1: But I think I just have.
3: I think we can play the whole thing, actually. Let's
1: brace yourselves.
3: Right, here we go.

0: mean, it's definitely like brave of you. What did you have any other family or friends who
1: it's
0: saw?
1: It's like a
2: that's
1: mime.
2: Not worked. I don't know why.
1: It's like a mime in song form. Oh, I'm so sorry, we couldn't hear.
3: The male oppressors.
1: The fat pussy. Yes, it's, we've been censored.
3: Stamping on the fat pussy.
1: has been censored and not allowed.
2: Ah, no, Laura's just pointed out the problem. It's because the...
3: You haven't pressed play.
2: It was muted on the computer. Here we go. I'm going to start it from the very beginning.
1: Yay.
2: Live radio, guys. Here we go.

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1: That was Fat Pussy by Margaret Cho. I'm loving hearing my name after the Fat Pussy song. This is Viv Groscott standing in on the Lucy Porter Show on FUBAR. Welcome back to Jojo Smith, our fabulous guest. What are your thoughts on Fat Pussy? I love the way I said that, like John Humphreys, didn't I? What are your thoughts on Fat Pussy?
2: Do you mean the song or do you mean Fat Pussy in general? Because in general, there's nothing wrong with a fat pussy, but I wouldn't... do you know what that seemed like? That seemed like a little girl trying to be a bit shocking, or a little boy showing his willy at a party.
1: Yes. It didn't really go anywhere.
2: It's not going to kill any rapists.
1: No.
2: And it's a bit twee, the singing.
1: I quite like the lyric, "My ass is white, my tongue is tied." But apart from that, it doesn't really go anywhere. But it's interesting that I think a lot of comedians now are having to release all of these viral videos because it's so difficult to get attention for your work now. And, you know, Margaret Cho is releasing, I think, a new track every day for this 12 Days of Rage. And a lot of it isn't, I think, as funny as possibly it could be. And it's obviously not... She's coming to London in December to do her show, which I can't wait to see. But it's not going to go into her show, the Fat Pussy, I don't think.
2: Well,
1: it's just another thing to put on YouTube.
2: Well, and also, she must be feeling a bit put out that she's been doing this kind of stuff for quite a while. And then along comes Amy Schumer, and suddenly Amy Schumer is the future of comedy and the past and the present and everything. And now so she's almost having to run to catch up.
1: Yeah.
2: Because, you know, that is what happens. People, you know, it's like, oh, they weren't, you know, I remember seeing Thea Vidal, you know, 25 years ago doing stuff that was way funnier, stronger and better than anything Amy Schumer or Margaret Cho's ever done.
1: Well,
2: but she got her nowhere.
1: High hopes for the forthcoming song, I Want to Kill My Rapist. We wait for the release
2: of that.
1: I think
2: that's an emotion most women.
1: Now, speaking of unusual things from the internet, Jojo, I was looking up I was cyber stalking you, looking for information, and I discovered this extraordinary tome on Amazon, which is a Kindle book called The Adventures of Jojo Smith. And I thought, how interesting that Jojo should write a book about herself. Then I realised it's not by you or about you at all. It's by someone called Tony Leslie Duxbury, and it's a Kindle adventure book featuring a zombie knight called Jojo Smith. And its description is, this is a light-hearted and amusing fantasy about a young man who's accidentally transported to an alien world. It is a medieval world, as well as being alien world, and the magician who pulled him from his own world was only practicing.
2: That's why it's a Kindle publication and not a Stodder and Horton.
1: Did you know about this extraordinary tribute?
2: I didn't. And what's really scary is it looks like Michael Jackson in the picture. That's even more frightening.
1: Yes, I love the. It just has the one review. This book. please go out and read it. Do download it. The review says, I hovered between 3 and 4 stars for this book. If I could give half stars on Amazon, I think it would be a 3.5. I love the pedantic nature of that. And the person says, what I liked, it was very much told in the first person. I got to read every single thought that passed through Jojo's mind. Not always sweet and innocent thoughts, but certainly always believable. Here's one of my favourite examples of Jojo's thoughts. Pretend you have nerves of steel and wash your underpants later. Then this person adds, overall, I enjoyed this story. I would recommend it to anyone who is looking for a fantasy that doesn't take itself too seriously.
2: Oh.
1: What a great recommendation.
2: Oh, dear.
1: I'm really glad I brought that to your attention.
2: Sums up everything that's wrong with fantasy.
1: Now, we will recover from that particular digression. I'm sorry to have...
2: I have enough trouble with the real world,
1: I'm sorry to have drawn your zombie
2: aliens.
1: Michael Jackson self. I'm going to proceed to a problem in a moment, which comes from the agony aunt part of my life. I moonlight as the agony aunt on the pool, where I answer questions to Dear Viv. But before we go to that question, I'm just going to say a big thank you to Chelsea L. Berlin, who has tweeted us about ideas for women to go in the UK passport, because as we were reporting earlier, there's only 2 women out of 9 possibles who are being included in the UK passport. And Chelsea, who I assume is a lady, but I don't want to make any assumptions in 21st century, could also be a man, who knows. We love you, Chelsea, whoever and whatever you are. he stroke she recommends Vivian Westwood and Mary Quant.
2: Fabulous.
1: Yeah,
2: Vivian Westwood,
1: brilliant.
2: Great.
1: Go great.
2: What a brilliant name as well, Chelsea Berlin.
1: I know, loving
2: She should
1: Chelsea
2: be hanging out
1: Elberlin.
2: With the Velvet Underground
1: Fabulous.
2: Or something.
1: Now, to recover from the shock of the zombie Jojo, let's go to a question about alcohol. This because we can't drink any because you're on the green tea.
2: Only because I'm boring. I sometimes drink.
1: I was just hoping you were going to get completely drunk and disgrace yourself.
2: Oh, well, that would probably happen if I had enough to drink.
1: Yes.
2: But I'm not 12-stepping or anything.
1: But, well, we'll see what you think to this question then. I received this question on the podcast this week, and I have replied to it, and it's been broadcast, but I'm not entirely sure I got the answer right. So the question is this. Dear Viv, I need a glass of wine every night. Do I have a problem?
2: Well, you do if That's you haven't got any wine, yeah. I can't drink wine at all, so she's better than me, because it turns to vinegar on my tongue. The only fights I've ever had in my life have been when I've drunk wine.
1: Oh, I love, tell us about the fights.
2: Oh, no, one was with an ex. Oh, no. And that was my last ever ex, actually. That was
1: Do
2: enough to put me off
1: ex,
2: a relationship.
1: As
2: for
1: in,
2: like,
1: as in ex person.
2: Ex,
1: like
2: he's ex to
1: this
2: me.
1: Person.
2: I killed what he thought I thought of him because I'd heard stories about his behaviour before we met and kept it to myself. And then when I got drunk on wine, I told him everything, and he looked like I'd stabbed him. I used to blame booze. It's because I was drunk. And on stage, sometimes I talk about it, and I say, I thought that drinking made me be a word beginning with C. And when I stopped drinking, I realised I am a word beginning with C. But when I'm sober, I can keep my mouth shut.
1: Mm-hmm.
2: So drink isn't to blame. Drink just loosens the thoughts that are already in my head, and they're dangerous as it is. So.
1: But Amanda, what do you think about this idea? If you need a glass of wine every night, is that a problem?
0: No, because if you're just stopping at one glass, then it's what is supposed to be quite beneficial to your health, isn't it, to have a glass of wine in the
1: that.
0: Evening?
1: This is really the alcoholic's excuse.
0: If it's red. But, you know, I would... See, I... would maybe have a problem at just sticking to one glass, because once the bottle's open, you can keep it in another room, but you still keep walking back to that other room and then just topping up and topping up. So
1: I love this thought of how you live at home. There's a bottle of wine in
2: the
1: other room.
0: Just in the toilet.
2: You go in two rooms.
1: You go into every room and there's an open bottle in
2: every
1: of wine.
2: Room.
0: That would be quite a good idea, actually.
2: That's the scary bit.
1: Well, this is the interesting thing.
2: If
1: that's
2: I enjoy
1: what
2: I
1: say.
2: Yeah. That's

0: Me. Is it you? Did you write in?
1: As I said, if I could stop at one glass, then I don't see that as being a problem. I think that, and is she having it with her dinner? That's just being French, isn't it?
2: If she's just having it with her dinner,
0: so you think I should have replied? No, you are just French.
1: Crack on.
0: Very good. Okay.
3: Does she say what she does?
0: No.
2: Now I want to know everything.
0: These questions come in and I don't have enough information sometimes to go on this. But I've said it depends on the size of the glass. It depends what you mean by need. But do think about the fact that you're writing in and asking. Maybe you need to.
1: She doesn't need it first thing in the morning, though, does she? She's not waking up.
0: You're really on the side of this woman, aren't you? Every night.
2: Oh, every night.
0: Every night. I'm like, is that 365 days a year? Because that's quite hardcore.
1: Well, she only has one glass of wine at Christmas. She's fine then, isn't she? I mean, who has one glass of wine at Christmas?
2: She might need one, but she might have several. She's probably a lush.
0: Yes.
2: She's probably sitting in squalor, cat hair and cat mess.
1: Sounds
2: everywhere.
1: Like my kind of lady.
0: Amanda's,
2: dirty duvet.
0: Amanda's reveals a lot about herself. Let's try one more problem here now. I like this one as well. Dear Viv, two of my friends have fancied each other for a while and recently kissed on a night out.
1: Aww.
0: The only problem is I'm the only mutual friend connecting them.
1: Ooh.
0: Last time this same girlfriend got involved with another friend of mine, it ended with me never speaking to my guy friend again. Mm. Their messy breakup was his fault, but still. I don't want to say they can't get together, as I know this is how people meet and it's none of my business, but I know I'm going to end up in a bad situation if they do. Help.
1: Well, I think she just needs to stay out of whatever goes on with them, doesn't she? She just needs to say to both of them, you two do, you know, good luck to you, but I don't want to hear anything about your relationship.
0: Correct. I'm so glad you would say that. That's exactly what I said. Because it's a bit controlling, isn't it? Once two people have got together, that you, no man can cast them asunder.
1: Yeah.
0: That's in the wedding vows, isn't it?
2: I
0: paraphrase. But no, you can't come between two... Oh, I'm sorry, unfortunate choice of words there. But you can't go between two people who have decided to be together.
2: She can't stop it.
0: No.
2: And yeah, all she can do is remove herself from the bitching and whining at the end when it all goes wrong.
1: Yeah. So yes. If her friend wants to call her and complain about the guy, then she's going to have to say, call Sarah or
2: he's
1: something.
2: My friend.
1: And not me.
2: Yeah.
0: Yes. But I have said, keep well away, don't get involved, and definitely don't get involved if it starts to go wrong. Mm. But if it goes really well, then take massive credit.
2: Of course, yeah. At the wedding, you want to be able to do a speech.
0: Exactly.
1: Yeah, yeah.
2: If it wasn't for me, these two would be spinsters.
0: Because I was introduced to my husband by a very good friend a long time ago in another century, because I have been married for 15 long years. Hello, Simon. And this friend of ours, Berna, who introduced us, she is like a god to us. Because she, you know, she has created our love and our small children. And we do treat her like a great deity, because if it were not for her, then we would not have got together. So I wonder if this person could end up becoming a god to someone.
2: But she just needs to keep her beak out until it gets to the wedding vows.
0: Yeah, I so want to come from Preston. Keep your beak out. I
2: love that. Can I just say, I love the pool. I didn't know you wrote for that.
0: Oh, yeah, the pool is very good.
2: Yes,
0: we love the pool. Now, we're going to have another fabulous track now, Amanda. What have we got left to play?
1: We are going to play something that I have chosen for today.
0: Ooh, it's Amanda's choice.
1: It's Amanda's choice. It is.
0: Sell it hard, Amanda.
1: When JoJo
2: were you
1: was
2: drunk,
1: talking,
2: Amanda?
1: I think I might have been a bit.
0: Was this a wine choice?
1: I usually am two drinks in by now on this show, as regular listeners will know that we do. But I had quite enough of that last night, so I'm feeling a bit tender today. But this song is going to pep me up. I took inspiration from JoJo's Punk Pass. It's X-Ray Specs. Oh, Bondage Up Yours.
4: 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Some people think little girls should be seen and not heard, but I think

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1: Yay, let's hear it for X-Ray Specs and Oh Bondage Up Yours. This is Viv Groskop standing in on the Lucy Porter Show. If only I had been around in those days to be a singer when all you had to do was just shout, Oh Bondage Up Yours. I could have been a great singer.
2: I think she's got a great voice.
3: There was other stuff that on that Joan Free Adolescence album, that title track, Her Voice Is Quite Sweet, God Rest Her Soul, She's Dead. But yeah, it was good. Yeah, no, I was in a band in the punk days. Everybody was in a band.
1: Now we are here with our guest comedian JoJo Smith, who was in her day a legend of the punk era.
3: Punk rock goddess, me.
1: Yes.
3: Mate.
1: Now you've already name dropped a few of your pals from that time, but who were the most inspiring and interesting people around that time?
3: God, inspiring and interesting.
1: The Clash.
3: The Clash, definitely. Yeah, the Clash were. But all the whole ethos of it was that you didn't have to go to university, you didn't have to be, you know, a virtuoso on the guitar to pick up a guitar, you didn't have to be the best singer to be a singer, you know, you didn't have to be trained to be a writer, and you know,
1: it's
3: and
1: just like the X Factor, isn't it?
3: Except that a bit more longevity, even for the Clash. It was just quite liberal. I mean, I was just the right age, and I'm sure people who came of age in the 60s when, you know, the whole sex and love and free love and drugs and all that came around, I'm sure they would say they were born at the right time. But, you know, I was 16 when Johnny Rotten swore on the telly, and that was just the perfect age.
1: Yeah, there were some amazing iconic women around at that time.
3: Susie Sue, yeah.
1: Do you think that there are any women who represent that kind of spirit now, or has it all become too homogenised and commercialised?
3: Well, there's not a lot to be angry about anymore, is there? Well, there should be, but people are so busy staring at their little screens in their hands that they don't see anymore. I mean, there's actually way more injustice and poverty and everything else now than there was back then.
1: Testifying, JoJo.
3: Oh, yeah. Everybody's just, you know, there's a lot more distractions now. So there should be, you know, I mean, in a way, people like Adele should be singing about more than, you know, boyfriends that have let her down.
1: She could sing about anything apart from that, couldn't she, really?
3: Well, you'd think.
1: Let alone social injustice. Just not singing about boyfriends letting her down would be a change, wouldn't it?
3: I think the latest one is about a boyfriend that let me down. She's run out of her own.
1: Well, you see, that's the trick of her beautiful songs, though. We all think they're about us.
3: Oh, man, if I'd have had a breakup when that last album came out, oh, man, there wouldn't be any vinyl left in the world. I'd play them out.
1: Do you think that there's any spirit of punk that is left now at all, or that it could come back again, or do you think it was very specific to that place and time?
3: Yeah, well, it can't come back as it was, because, you know, who knows? Who knows? I'm not of that age, so I don't know what 16-year-olds are getting up to. I mean, they always said, like, the rave thing was the next thing after punk and the warehouses and all of that. You know, it would be great to think that there was kids out there plotting and scheming and planning to overthrow the government and society. You know, we thought we were going to do it. Didn't happen, but there you go. Got some great tunes.
1: I have high hopes of Anton from The X Factor. He will save us all with his wild eyes. He's a wild-eyed one.
3: Oh, I haven't seen one in the papers with lipstick on.
1: That's the pencil skirt man, I call him. Sean, that's his name.
2: Sean.
1: He's wonderful. He always wears a pencil skirt.
2: Right.
1: And he sang David Bowie. Was it David Bowie track that he sang? Anyway, he's rather wonderful. He's a bit punk, actually. Yes. Oh, no. Only to someone like me. And as you can tell from my voice, I'm not very punk. Now, speaking of different times of life when one is no longer a punk, I do want to put this question to you, JoJo, that I have received at Dear Viv at the pool. I was saying earlier that I am Agony Aunt at the pool website. And people write in with such questions, and lots of them are about navigating life's changes and being a bit sort of old and boring, right? No offence, that's me. Now, this one is very interesting. Dear Viv, my friend is desperate to settle down and have kids. One problem, she hasn't even had a date in 4 years. She's lost her confidence. She continuously goes on and on about wanting kids and a man, but honestly won't even try online dating. We have all offered to go to events with her, etc., to meet people. I love that, etc. But she continues to dodge it, which would be fine if she didn't rant on about it all the time. What can we do to help her confidence?
3: Number one, I don't think it's a friend. I think it's her. Because why would you bother writing in about your
2: friend?
3: Very
2: good point.
1: Genius.
2: Jo-Jo.
3: It's always, you know,
1: genius.
3: Oh, I need this cream for my friend.
1: My friend. back to the fat pussy.
3: Sorry. And yeah, internet dating. I had a go, but it's a bit different now, I think, because now you can just swipe. We had to talk on MSN. But the amount of people that I met who didn't look like the pictures they sent was terrifying. And you talk online and you think, oh, we've got this real rapport, this could be the one. And it started, I used to meet them for dinner, and then that was really depressing because I'd go home and cry. And then I started meeting them for lunch, and then even that was too much commitment, so I would start meeting them at 11 o'clock for a coffee. So I had enough time to go shopping afterwards. It cost me a fortune in handbags, so that's when I stopped. I just bought a rabbit.
1: Well, I don't know if I could reply that to this person. Tell your friend to buy a rabbit.
3: Get a rabbit. Isn't it?
1: Amanda, what do you make of that? I wonder about this as well. Does she really want to settle down and have kids, or is that something that she just tells her friends who have done that to make them feel better about themselves?
2: I'm in the position where a lot of my friends are settled down with children, and I'm not. And
1: I
2: know
1: I'm
2: a lady.
3: All
2: who,
3: that wine you're drinking.
2: Well, yeah. Well, possibly, but it's something that I don't think about, because there's no point, because I'm not currently seeing anybody. So why would I even go there and think about? I really want this. I think that she needs to focus, the friend needs to focus on some other aspects of her life that she might enjoy and get her head round a future without. It might not happen. And to get her head around that and to think about the positives. Think about all the lovely holidays she can go on.
1: Think about all the lovely wine she can drink.
2: Think about wine in every room. You can't do that when you've got kids.
3: No, because you have to put a special top on the wine, don't you? Sometimes you can't get it off then.
1: But
3: I think, if all your friends have got kids, it's probably... Because you know what, that I had a...
2: It's
3: reached
2: difficult.
3: A point where all my friends had kids.
1: Yeah, because you
3: didn't.
1: Don't have kids.
3: And no, I'm dry as a husk. And, we've only got 1 minute though. It's a long story. Anyway, so yes, I would say she's probably just saying it for something to say.
1: Well, this is the thing, isn't
3: get a
1: it?
3: Rabbit.
1: It's very difficult, the dynamic between single friends and friends with kids. And I think she might just be being nice. And actually is very happy with her wine-drinking single life. So, butt out.
2: I mean, my friend's children are obviously lovely, but if I go there and spend time, I think, oh, God, I'm exhausted. And I say to my friend, I'm like, you must be exhausted. You just must be, because you don't stop. It never stops.
3: But so you're not allowed to sell them on the internet, are you? So I think they just, if they're yours, you're stuck there. You know, whereas if, like me, you have the choice to walk away. You think, why would you do that?
2: Yeah.
3: If she really wanted it, she'd have them.
1: Yes, too right. Well, thank you so much, comedian Jo-Jo Smith, our wonderful guest today. You've been fabulous. Thank you to Amanda and Laura for being so fabulous in the studio, and to our other guest, deputy editor of Mumsnet, Kate Williams. I've been Viv Groskop, standing in for Lucy Porter. Hope to see you again soon. And let's hear our last track from the album of the week from Jess Glynn.
2: I thought we'd have the track Take Me Home, because we're all going...
1: Yes, how beautiful. Take Me Home for wine.

0: Taylor and Simon Fielder, the affordable Richard and Judy.
1: Good afternoon. It is indeed Ellie Taylor and Simon Fielder on FUBAR Radio for you this afternoon.
2: Welcome back.
1: How are you, Simon?
2: I'm bloody great.
1: We weren't here last week. Are you glad to see me?
2: Yeah. It's, you know, it's lifted me.
1: Has it?
2: Yeah.
1: Like a step.
2: Or a drug.
1: Or a cup of coffee.
2: Some sort of winch.
1: I'm a human.
2: You're my
1: winch.
2: That's you. You're my winch.
1: That's beautiful.
2: You raise me up.
1: That's Westlife's next album. They've split up. There's not going to be another album.
2: What?
1: That's what we're here for.
2: You can't open the show with that.
1: For all the showbiz news.
2: Oh.
1: We do have a lot of showbiz gossip coming up today. There's been a lot going on in the last couple of weeks.
2: Yeah.
1: Mostly Kim and Kanye.
2: Kanye.
1: I always feel like I'm really trying to be really posh when I say that.
2: Kanye.
1: They've been getting married and
2: they've been
1: shizzle.
2: Getting married loads, haven't they?
1: And there has been a lot of the wedding.
2: Yeah. It was just one wedding, wasn't it?
1: Seemed to go on for it. It was like a festival.
2: Ooh, yeah.
1: And there's just been generally quite a lot of things to talk about.
2: Thank goodness, because there's no guests today.
1: Yeah,
2: so you're getting
1: today,
2: 3 hours
1: just
2: of hot
1: chitty chat
2: Taylor Fielder action.
1: We've got quite exciting news, though.
2: Yeah.
1: Because we're going to have a special Irish correspondent come in the form of Joe, producer Joe.
2: We've flown her in from Ireland.
1: Yeah, she's going to come in.
2: Travelled from Ireland.
1: Oh, yeah, yeah. Oh, because Kim and Kanye are in honeymoon in Ireland. Mm-hmm. And that's where she's from.
2: The Emerald Isle.
1: So we're bussing her in from next door.
2: The motherland.
1: And she's going to give us the lowdown.
2: De Ireland over there.
1: I've never been to Ireland over there.
2: I have been to Dublin, obviously.
1: Did you have some of the black gold? Is that what they call it?
2: You know what people are always like, I don't really like Guinness. Well, what you got to do is go to the Guinness Brewery, go up the tower, right to the top. There's a little bar there and they'll serve it to you. Oh, that's the proper stuff.
1: And is it gross?
2: Awful. Didn't like it there either.
1: I hear if you drink a lot of Guinness, you have quite sort of, like charcoal.
2: Charcoal
1: give birth
2: poo.
1: To little charcoals.
2: I've never had a lot of Guinness because I do not like it as a drink.
1: Doesn't happen when you have lots of amaretto.
2: I mean, white wine spritzers go through me like
1: my nightmare.
2: It's like I'm just sort of shitting a fizz fountain.
1: So we'll be talking about all the celebrity news and gossip. We'll be doing a roundup of hair news. We'll be talking to Tim Chipping from Holy Moly.
2: Yay!
1: We might even do a musical, which might come back due to popular demand, aka me and Simon quite like doing it last time. So what we did was we picked a story from all the celeb stories.
2: Took
1: of the
2: suggestions.
1: Week. We did take suggestions. Oh, we did, didn't we? We took suggestions, and the story that people, by popular demand, wanted us to do a musical about.
2: Person
1: was the lift thing with Solange and Jay-Z.
2: Yes.
1: So we did a beautiful duet.
2: It's actually online somewhere.
1: It is. I heard it online.
2: I was actually really enjoyed it.
1: My favourite bit was when I do the awful bum note.
2: Yeah. I'm like, guys, if you're going to produce it afterwards, you could at least auto-tune. Come on.
1: For goodness sake.
2: Yeah.
1: So, yeah, we might do one of those later.
2: It'd be very exciting, wouldn't it?
1: If you have a particular favourite story you'd like us to turn into a musical.
2: Yeah. That'd be great. Get in touch via the app, via the tweets, via the phones, via the emails, via the carrier pigeon. Fax us.
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2: There's too many options, isn't it, really?
1: How have you been, though, since our last show, Simon?
2: Been pretty bloody good, thank you.
1: What have you been doing? Exciting things?
2: I mean, I've told you this earlier, but it's probably the biggest news.
1: Well, you now ruined that kind of lie. The fourth wall gone.
2: Went to Yo Sushi yesterday.
1: All right.
2: For the first time. It's not my biggest news, but I'll start small and build.
1: Right.
2: Have you been there?
1: No. Don't like sushi. Don't like fish in it.
2: Well, I thought I'd got you onto the sushi, though.
1: I like the stuff with duck.
2: Yeah, they've got it.
1: Oh.
2: They had a bloody duck salad there, mate. I had it.
1: Oh, really?
2: Yes, they've got. And they've got things like little duck gyoza, you know, the little tiny curries and things like that as well. They've also got like deer puddings.
1: It's quite funny that you're talking. It's like, guys, there's a new place called Gyo Sushi.
2: It's like from, like, if someone's paid me from 1994 to promote it.
1: The food moves, guys!
2: Guys, it's like all like neon. It's like being in actual Japan.
3: Sushi.
1: And you're going to tell me about your phone that can take a photo soon? That's incredible.
2: What is this game called Snake?
1: Did you spend a lot of money then?
4: Here's the thing, right? I love a bit of sush, and I like going to the little tricky little, you know, the ones where you can tell if it's a good place because it's full of Japanese people,
1: right,
4: or whatevs. So there's a good one by Leicester Square that comes highly recommended. Been there a couple of times. Also found a good one in Notting Hill recently. It was very good. Yo sush, you know, it's I'm not being a sushi snob, but just price wise,
2: is it a little dear?
4: I was like, I'll just get a few things. It's like 20 quid.
1: Do you just get excited because the plates are coming past you and you just whip them off?
4: And I also didn't know how many you were meant to have. I had like 4 or 5. The woman next to me, I'm not joking, I think she was American, I don't know if that's relevant, had literally 20 little bowls piled up.
1: Well, there are worse vices to have in the world.
2: Incredible.
4: My concern was that her bill.
1: Don't worry about her. She's got a credit card.
4: She might have. She might be on business. We don't know.
1: I went with my mum out for lunch the other day in London, and we both were like a really healthy hair salad.
4: Went to this new place called Pizza Express.
1: Nice.
4: No, where'd you go?
1: The John Lewis Cafe. I don't know, it was a Selfridges Cafe. So we went. And I just had the salad and was like, that's not going to fill anything. So no. Then I went to a diner and had an Oreo milkshake and listened to some Celine Dion on Spotify. It was an incredible afternoon.
4: Wow.
1: That's probably the most exciting thing that I've done in the last couple of weeks.
4: That cannot be true.
1: I went to Brighton for a couple of days to do the Brighton Fringe.
4: Nice.
1: Oh, it was just a delight.
4: Did you have a lovely time?
1: I did have a lovely time. Lovely people.
4: I did one last week there, which is nice. Nice city. While we're on the subject, just quickly, if I can just sound the whore klaxon. You should probably do it. Yeah, that'll do.
1: Good.
4: I'm doing my show there tomorrow.
1: Oh.
4: In case I forget to blatantly... flog the dead
1: Brightonians,
4: horse.
1: Go and see Simon.
4: 5:30 p.m. 3 and 10 Brighton.
1: I mean, literally, just dash out.
4: You are literally going to have to run from work if you haven't got a job. You know, you really go at your leisure. But really, would love literally anyone to turn up, please. Thanks.
1: I had a lovely time there. I went for a run along the seafront.
4: Did you? You stayed over, didn't you?
1: I stayed over. Had treated myself to a romantic weekend.
4: Very nice. I'm staying over tomorrow night. If anyone wants to hang out after 7 o'clock, I'm going to be bored.
1: When my sister took my niece and nephew to a seaside place recently, and properly got them hooked on the 2p machines.
4: Oh, I bloody love those.
1: They're only 4 and 2, like with a little bucket, like collecting
4: money. Is that
1: how
4: much they cost to play? Like, how old are these machines?
1: They had a great time. I
4: love
1: it.
4: A question for you: which is your favourite? Is it the one that just pushes, or the lesser seen one with the spinners at the bottom that fires it up and then there's pushers?
1: I've never seen that one.
4: Oh my god, you would shit your legs off.
1: But I told you before in another show that we've done about the Ben Shepherd quiz game, which is like a big version of the 2p machines.
4: I remember you telling me this and I still haven't seen it.
1: It's like
4: I'm gonna
1: made
4: have to
1: it
4: find
1: up, isn't
4: it on
1: it?
4: YouTube. Yeah,
1: I mean, we're about 2 conversations away from talking about the cube again.
4: Tell you what, the highlights that they put online were us talking about the cube, so someone must have enjoyed it. That and us singing, or it was like, guys, this is how awful this show is. They basically talk about the cube with no hint of irony.
1: No, slim pickings, isn't it?
4: And then they sing about Beyonce in a lift.
1: There's a new funny quiz show with Andy Peters called Ejector Seat.
4: What?
1: Where people literally just get ejected out of their seat when they do badly.
4: Where do they go to?
1: Back of the studio.
4: Do you remember that one with Steve Jones? 100 ways to leave a quiz show, or 50 ways to leave a quiz show.
1: No.
4: Basically, like people would like dangled on a platform that was about like 100 feet high, and then if they got something wrong, they just fell into rocks.
1: Do you remember that show? The dating show called Man Oh Man.
4: We should rename this show. Do you remember?
1: Do you remember that?
4: Yes, I remember the German original on RTL on the satellite TV we had.
1: Oh, really?
4: Yeah.
1: I remember that.
4: Just waiting for the tits to come on.
1: Of course. The woman would like walk along this group of blokes, and the one she didn't wanted to get rid of, she'd just push into the pool.
4: Davina hosted that, didn't she?
1: Did she?
4: I believe so, yeah.
1: I really enjoyed that.
4: Yeah. There was one on either Italian or German TV called Tutti Frutti.
1: Right.
4: And I really hope someone remembers this somewhere, because it's such a... just sort of classic teen wank stuff, really. I don't even know what they did on the quiz show, because it was all in German. And even though I did German at school, I wasn't listening, frankly. There were just all these girls in bikinis, and then something would happen. Then they'd be like, and then they'd pop their bikinis open.
1: Talking about bikinis,
4: I'll only need to watch it for a few minutes, obviously.
1: I've got a real problem with the pot noodle advert that's out at the moment for the World Cup.
4: This is going everywhere, this conversation, isn't it? What a great start. It's like a blunderbuss.
1: Because what it is just a bloke who's like, oh, I've decided I'm going to become a beach towel. And all it is him like like pretending to be a beach towel lying over like the back of naked women or women in Brazilian women in bikinis, but you never see any of the women's faces. They are totally just body parts and beautiful bums and stuff, and it's really got on my wick.
4: Oh, where can I see it? I see it anymore.
1: Where can you go and
4: it's
1: complain
4: just a man
1: about it?
4: Lying on women.
1: Well, yeah, it's pretty, like, you know, like when you've got a beach towel over your shoulder.
4: Yeah,
1: it's like him doing that, and then a woman like sitting on him and stuff.
4: Oh,
1: I really don't enjoy it.
4: Doesn't sound very.
1: It's a little bit misogynistic.
4: See, yeah,
1: for what is essentially a shit snack anyway.
4: Whoa! Don't slam pot noodles.
1: Why?
4: I haven't had one for years.
1: I don't appreciate that advertising campaign. As a woman, to be honest, I never would buy them anyway. But
4: they put you right off.
1: Put me right off. Something I would never buy.
4: What if they wanted to hire you to do the adverts, like someone that we know who was in the pot noodle adverts, who also works on this station, who probably made quite a lot of money out of them?
1: Who was that?
4: Jared Christmas.
1: Was he?
4: Yeah, he's in the bloody series of pot noodle adverts a few years ago.
1: I nearly got on one of those, the Foster's adverts.
4: Did you
1: know where there's the Australian blokes?
4: Oh, all right, mate.
1: Yeah.
4: What's your problem?
5: Hello, it's Chris from
1: I was going to be Chris from Wales.
4: Were you?
1: Yeah.
4: What was your problem going to be?
1: It was going to be about my something like, my boyfriend won't get off his computer games or something.
4: Oh, classic, the old video games.
1: Yeah. I got down to the last four. It would have been really good money.
4: Wow.
1: Those were the days.
4: What you're going to need to do there is pretend you're a beach towel and lay across him while he's playing them. That should take his mind off the game, get his eyes on the prize.
5: Hooroo.
4: What does that even mean?
1: Aussies really do say that.
4: What does it mean?
1: Like laters.
4: Is it?
1: Hooroo.
4: What, is it short for something?
1: No, it's like tatar or tara or all the T's.
4: I'm surprised it somehow is logged in my brain.
1: Hooroo.
4: How'd it get in there?
1: We'll have loads more Australian colloquialisms coming up.
4: Let's hope so.
1: Let's get some music now and then we'll be back with some showbiz roundup.
4: All right. Oh, are you doing track one or track two?
1: I'm going to put in a new track two.
4: Oh, do you want me to? I didn't even get to preface. I went to Slam Dunk Festival. I'll tell you about it later, but this is one of the bands who are playing.
1: State Champs.
4: Yeah, they're from New York. Pop punk revival, mate.
1: Oh, all right. Let's have a crack.

0: state champs there.
1: Remedy. Simon was just eating.
2: I should have said it, but I put donut in my mouth.
1: That's okay, don't worry. I've just taught Simon a revolutionary way of eating.
2: Please share.
1: An iced donut / ice bun. Basically, we're eating the dregs that Mark Dolan has left behind.
2: He brings in iced donuts every day. He's basically trying to kill /
1: Greg's
2: diabetes
1: fiend,
2: everyone.
1: Isn't he? Yeah. Proper Greg's fiend.
2: He might have, I reckon he's got a Greg's black card.
1: If they exist,
2: Jesus Christ.
1: I want it.
2: The thing is that anyone that gets one is dead within a year, so no one ever knows about them.
1: What you need to do if you're eating any kind of iced cake, pull the icing off or sort of strip it in two and then put the icing in the middle between sort of the two
2: basically tear bits, it in half
1: and make it into a sandwich
2: laterally, I suppose.
1: And it's isn't it great?
2: Do you know what? It's a revelation.
1: Do you know who taught me that? My friend Eleanor Blurkham from school.
2: Another Ellie.
1: Yeah.
2: Blurkham.
1: Blurks. You know the Blurk star.
2: Oh, the Blurkatron.
1: Blurkatron.
2: Blurkzilla. Love her. Big fan of her work.
1: Sometimes we like to call her Blurkunt.
2: Wow. That escalated very quickly.
1: It was like my head went, say it.
2: It's like
1: say
2: you were back
1: now,
2: in school.
1: Basically.
3: I was never allowed to say it in front of the teachers. I'm going to say it out loud on the radio.
1: Should we crack on with some celebi news?
2: We should probably pop in a Pepper a Pup.
1: One Direction.
2: Right.
1: Have you heard about these stories this morning of one of them getting caught smoking a little wee jointy?
2: Whoa, marijuana drug?
1: Yes.
2: No.
1: Whilst they were in somewhere in South America, were they? Peru.
2: Yeah.
1: There's a video of them.
2: God, doing the worst drug that's available in South America.
1: Well, the thing is, also under Peruvian law, possession of marijuana is not punishable if used for personal and immediate consumption.
2: Oh, right.
1: So it's not even illegal where they were.
2: So it's totally fine.
1: But obviously, it's not.
2: But it's not a good example.
1: Clean cut image and all that jazz.
2: The clean cut image of Harry Styles.
1: Well, you know what I mean. I mean, everyone's like, "Oi, lad, you can be a lad." But I think when it comes to the old drug-o-matrons,
2: yeah, difficult, isn't it?
1: I don't think Simon Cowell's going to be very happy. But to be fair, drugs don't really seem to hamper anyone's image. Kate Moss made more money after she was caught doing coke. So
2: I mean, and that is a real. That drug is illegal.
1: Maybe that's our problem. Maybe to raise our profile, we should just do more drugs.
2: That's true. I never do any drugs.
1: Should we do some drugs?
2: Can we get drugs in by the end of the show?
1: I don't want to buy any. That's
2: no,
1: the problem.
2: I've got to drive to a gig after the show, so if there's like a drug that just we can do that maybe lasts, just gets straight out of your system, like you shit it straight. I haven't really got time to do shit either.
1: No.
2: Can we do it next time?
1: Yeah, we'll do it next time.
2: Or just get us a drug and I'll do it when I get home later. I've got quite an early morning tomorrow,
1: yeah,
2: actually.
1: Yeah, so do I.
2: Save it for the weekend.
1: Weekend, and then maybe we could blog about it.
2: Yeah, okay, do a drugs blog.
1: And then we'll be like One Direction. That's how famous.
2: Or a Vice article. Well, we found a new drug and did it and wrote about it. I like Vice, I don't know why I've made fun of them.
1: But there's been a lot of outrage, I suppose. There's been a lot of chat about this.
2: Oh, no.
1: Well, it's kind of the Daily Mail stuff, isn't it? They're going to jump on it and blow it out of all proportion.
2: Yeah.
1: Although, should they blow it out? I don't know.
2: Blow.
1: Is it?
2: That's cocaine, isn't it?
1: Should they? Is it a bad example to set? I mean, it's probably not the best example when you've got loads of teenage fans.
2: It's not a good example. Yes, it's bad because they're from here and those that it's not legal here. They're in a place where it is legal, and they're doing it. Do they drink alcohol?
1: Yeah.
2: I mean, it's. That's worse in a way, isn't it? But it is legal here, so...
1: And people are saying that they might not be able to get back home to America to tour because, you know, they're so funny about their drug stuff over there. Like, Nigella Lawson wasn't allowed to go over there when she was reportedly...
2: But she was arrested, wasn't she? Or was...
1: Well,
2: no,
1: it's just all part of the court case that she was involved in. It came out then.
2: Very weird. I mean, but what... You can't be done, surely, if it's legal and you've not got in trouble. What...
1: And the fact that marijuana is legal to smoke in loads
2: of
1: American
2: America.
1: States.
2: Not loads, actually.
1: Quite a few. More than 10.
2: About two, I think.
1: No, more than that.
2: Is it?
1: I don't know, but
2: no.
1: I've said it with conviction.
2: Yeah, I'm not buying it.
1: I think it's loads.
2: I think it's a handful.
1: But there was a picture that's gone viral of a girl burning her One Direction ticket in process.
2: And smoking it.
1: No, but she's burning it, saying like she's lost all respect for them, but she's also burning it whilst wearing a Rolling Stones t-shirt. Now, they did quite a lot of
2: drugs. Yeah, really? I mean, there's an irony to that. I saw a picture of Harry Styles pulling down... what's his name?
1: Niall.
2: Piers Morgan's shorts at a celebrity foosball match.
1: Wow.
2: Mm.
1: Was Piers happy about that?
2: No, he was not.
1: Oh, dear.
2: He had blue briefs on.
1: Oh.
2: I don't know. I don't know how relevant that is.
1: Well, why not?
2: Yeah.
1: The biggest thing that I suppose that's come out of this video thingy is actually it's got a little bit more serious.
2: It was a video, was it?
1: It's a video, yeah, okay. That someone's leaked. Apparently Louis, I don't know how you say it, mm-hmm. Louis. One Direction fans are killing their radios right now.
2: I think it's Laos.
1: Laos Tomlinson. Apparently he may have said the N-word while smoking it.
2: That's worse in a way.
1: Yeah, absolutely.
2: In my head, I've sort of got the image of what the video is now.
1: Yeah.
2: And I think it's offensive for, like, so many different reasons.
1: God, their parents must be so worried. You just think, oh, God. I know it's not the end of the world, but if they're doing this and they're, spiralling.
2: What if when a career ends and they're not able to survive for the rest of their lives on the £10 million a year they make?
1: I saw them perform at the Radio 1's Big Weekend
2: in
1: Glasgow. I logged in online to watch it.
2: Oh, I thought you went to Glasgow to see them.
1: No, I didn't. No. I would have if I had a ticket.
2: Yeah.
1: But their performance was really funny because it was just like they seem to really not give a shit.
2: They don't dance, do they?
1: No,
2: they just sort of hang about.
1: They hang around, they jump enthusiastically.
2: Mm. They're like, we don't do dancing, mate. We just sort of wander around. We've all got our
1: swagger.
2: Own vibes.
1: Yeah.
2: I'd just be like Harry Styles, I sort of look at some of the girls, and then it's my turn to.
1: Have you seen that video where people have dubbed over their voice?
2: Yes, it's amazing.
1: The story of my life! I love that.
2: I would love to. Can we play it later? Let's see if we can find it. Big fan. I genuinely was like, I don't know what this is, and then I laughed out loud at it.
1: I watched all of it. It's brilliant. So that's One Direction news at the moment.
2: Okay, have you got any other Ellie Taylor news?
1: Ellie Taylor news?
2: Yeah.
1: I've got some really good celeb spots. We would love to hear your celeb spots, actually.
2: Oh, yeah, please get in touch.
1: At FUBAR Radio, Ellie at FUBARradio.com. We'd love to hear them.
2: How many
1: of you
2: got? We'd
1: love to play a guessing game. I have...
2: You got
1: three.
2: Oh, I'd like to get one out the
1: and
2: way
1: and it could
2: early.
1: Go up to five.
2: What?
1: But the other two I didn't see.
2: Got 3 hours to fill. Let's do one now.
1: I left early, so I didn't see them, but my housemate did. So that practically
2: second hand. I'm not sure.
1: They're the best ones, though, so we have to go with it.
2: Okay, then. Okay.
1: Do you want to do one now?
2: Yes, please.
1: Okay, I should caveat? No, I should flag this.
2: It depends what you're going to say after it, really. I don't really know the context.
1: I'm just saying words otherwise.
2: Yeah. You should sing it.
1: Sing it. Machete? No. I saw these people in a posh London restaurant called the Chilton Street Firehouse, which is very hard to get a table. So I'm not quite sure how we managed it, my housemate and her friends and I.
2: Wow.
1: I think it's because the girl who booked it sounds really, really posh.
2: Did you go for dinner at like 4 p.m. on a Wednesday?
1: Yeah, and we were in the attic.
2: Yeah. Like, it's sort of like being at the chef's table.
1: We were at the chef's table, basically.
2: But it was, like, the furthest away from the kitchen possible.
1: No, but it's right by the kitchen, but it's really private.
2: So and the toilets.
1: Usually it's where Bono and Elton John and Liam Gallagher sit.
2: Are they your flatmates?
1: They hang out!
2: How did you get in here?
1: I have no idea. So, okay, which one should I go with first?
2: Bono.
1: He wasn't there.
2: Liam Gallagher.
1: Elton John. No, okay, let's start with... Okay,
2: I'm going to go. In your mind.
1: I've got one in my mind. I don't know that you're going to get.
2: Okay, I'm going to Darren Brown you.
1: Okay.
2: Okay, say the first letter of the name over and over in your head.
1: Go.
2: Is it a man? Yes, great start. Is it a singer? Is it an actor? What other types are there? Is it a sports person? Ooh!
1: Well done.
2: I'm really... It's not my special subject.
1: This is what I'm thinking. I don't know if you're going to get this.
2: Is it a footballer?
1: Oh, no! You're just thinking... Okay.
2: I'll just say the three footballers that I know. Is it a current footballer?
1: I don't know. I think so. He's alive, if that's what you mean.
2: Was he alive in the restaurant? And he's in a very posh restaurant and it's in London. Okay. Who is it? I'm just going to say names of footballers. And then when you get... Is it David Beckham? Is it David Ginola?
1: David.
2: Gary Lineker.
1: Oh my God, we're really seeing the era.
2: Peter Beardsley. Peter Shilton. Ryan Giggs.
1: Bobby Moore!
2: Wayne Rooney. Stevie Gerrard. Is he even English?
1: No.
2: Oh, fucking hell. Cristiano Ronaldo. Oh, come on. That was a really good one that I could only
1: remember. I think he's Spanish, but I don't know.
2: Jürgen Klinsmann. Oh, I know people are listening. They're so angry right now. I don't think I know any Spanish footballers.
1: Harry looks like he wants to guess from the production room. He wants to have a guess.
2: Chime in.
1: He has just said Cesc Fabregas.
2: I've heard of it. I've heard the word. Oh, come on!
1: In one.
2: He's absolutely smashed it!
1: Cesc Fabregas, he was there.
2: The thing is, it's fine if you know about football. I was never going to find that name in my name bank.
1: Oh, I'm sorry about that.
2: I hope you started with the shittest one, because that's... there was no chance I was going
1: to
2: get it.
1: No, but you should be able to get the other one. Do you want to save that, or do you want to do that
2: now? How many more are there, potentially? Because I feel like I need
1: for this night,
2: resurrection.
1: There's...
2: This night?
1: Yeah.
2: How many other people have you spotted?
1: On that night, there were four.
2: Holy shit.
1: On another night, there were two somewhere else. I've been on fire!
2: Wow.
1: Yeah. Do you want to do another one?
2: Yes.
1: Or do you feel like you've peaked?
2: I don't think... I thought I started really
1: you
2: well.
1: Did,
2: and then
1: you
2: when
1: did
2: it
1: well.
2: Got to football, it was like, this is a waste of my time.
1: But you really tried hard.
2: I did try hard, didn't I?
1: It's good. Harry's got our backs, don't worry.
2: I saw some people in bands at Slam Dunk Festival that you haven't heard of. I could do the same game with you.
1: But literally no one would have heard of them, apart from their mums.
2: And the people who like the music that I like.
1: There's only like five of you.
2: Well, there was probably a few thousand at Slam Dunk Fest.
1: One of them's your brother, so it doesn't count.
2: Whoa, not my brother. He doesn't like it.
1: Because he's got good taste.
2: My brother's the opposite of me.
1: Right.
2: He doesn't like this sort of music.
1: Is he?
2: Yeah.
1: Is he really cool and hip?
2: No, he's just sort of really posh.
1: Is he?
2: Yeah, he's like a Conservative MP.
1: No, he's not.
2: No.
1: He's not an actual. I thought you meant he seriously was.
2: He's not an MP.
1: Does he speak sort of...
2: Yeah, very much so.
1: What happened to you?
2: I think we sort of started at the same point and he went in one direction, I went in the other direction.
1: One direction.
2: Hello.
1: The story of my life! La, la, la. Right, let's get some music and then maybe we'll come back afterwards. I feel like we need to just calm down after that elation.
2: Was it an elation for you?
1: It was for me. Right. I just like doing the buttons.
2: Yeah, to be fair, that is fun.
1: Stop it!
2: I like pressing them as
1: don't
2: well.
1: Don't touch me. Let's get some Sam Smith now. No, don't. I'm trying to press the button. But you can press that one.
0: When the sun

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1: Hello.
0: Delighted to be here.
2: Absolute treat to be here as ever.
0: Sexing up the airwaves.
2: Well.
0: Is, really, are we?
2: I don't know. I mean, I think if anyone popped their head in here today, they'd be happy with what they saw.
0: I've been doing some pretty good dance moves.
2: Yeah, you have actually been rinsing it right out.
0: Including my favourite Magic Mike. Haven't done this one for a while.
2: Yeah, love that one. Very sexy.
0: It's really quite visual.
2: It's like you're sort of chopping carrots on your thighs.
0: And you have to bite your lip.
2: Yeah, it's mucky. You need chaps, really.
0: Did you say we've got a celebrity spot that's
2: we've
0: come
2: got a
0: in
2: few,
0: via
2: actually.
0: The interweb? Love it.
2: Have you heard... We've got the interweb here now in the studio, so if anyone wants to get in touch via it...
0: Incredible.
2: You just ring us up on the... use our BBS to get in touch. I don't know how you do it.
0: Probably just go to Yo Sushi and then they'll be able to help you.
2: I bet someone there will be switched on.
0: They're so forward.
2: They are forward thinking. A couple of slightly cheeky celeb spots. Okay. I'm going to give you guys a shout out because, you know, we need to get the ball rolling.
0: Yeah.
2: But Charlie from Essex says, I saw lots of celebrities. Actually, they're all footballers. On a big red bus. It was actually the Arsenal parade because we won the FA Cup up the Gooners. He's just made me do a football thing, so...
0: Cesc Fabregas used to play for Arsenal.
2: Well done to
0: That's right.
2: Arsenal footballers.
0: He doesn't play for them anymore.
2: On their FA Cup victory.
0: The only reason I know about Cesc Fabregas is because when I used to work at an international news channel and worked in the PR section,
2: yeah.
0: I may have accidentally sort of sensationalised something in a press release, and then Arsenal wouldn't let the international news corporation go to their games anymore because of me.
2: Wow.
0: Thank you.
2: Did you actually recognise Cesc Fabregas at the restaurant?
0: No, I didn't, but then I did once someone told me who it was.
2: Right, okay.
0: Does that count?
2: Yeah. Oh, it knew.
0: Double.
2: It was like, yes, it doesn't. Okay, and Hannah in Stratford has also been in touch with a very similarly cheeky spot, which I'll let it slide. I saw the Arctic Monkeys last week. I don't know if it counts as I saw them in Finsbury Park with thousands of other people, but they were very good anyway. All right, Hannah, I'll let it in. Just this once, mind.
0: Didn't you say the Arctic Monkeys' new album is really good?
2: Yes, it is good, yeah.
0: Okay, thanks.
2: I don't really have a rating for their previous albums. You know, I like the Dance Floor one and stuff, but the new one was appealed to me as a rock fan.
0: I've been listening to a lot of old stuff on Spotify lately.
2: What have you been listening to?
0: Lots of Mariah Carey.
2: Really? I had a vision of
0: love. Oh my God, yeah.
2: I actually really liked that album because it came out
0: album.
2: When I was in my teens,
0: yeah.
2: Before I got into rock and that. I had it on cassette.
0: Celine Dion and Mariah Carey are just lighting up my world at the moment.
2: Wow.
0: Don't let me do that, there's nothing wrong. You've been the sweetest part of my life for so long.
2: I don't know that one.
0: Oh my God, it's incredible.
2: All I want for Christmas is you.
0: Ding-a-ding-a-ding-a-ding-a-ding.
2: That's another Mariah Carey. Can't remember any of the other stuff off that album.
0: Is it too early to play Christmas songs?
2: Never too early. Too late, if anything.
0: What's your favourite Christmas song? Mine is Winter's Tale.
2: Mine is...
0: only a Winter's Tale.
3: All I want for Christmas is me too, Fancy.
0: No one likes that.
2: Mine are like post-war songs. couple of actual celeb spots.
0: Yes.
2: Jules from London. I saw Kathy Burke in Waitrose last week. I didn't know Waynetta shopped in an upper-class supermarket. Very good reference.
0: Waynetta.
2: And Lorraine from London.
0: Yeah.
2: She has set... Oh, it's quite a long one, this. Sorry. Quite a lot of preamble. I saw Michael McIntyre on Hampstead Heath playing Frisbee with his family.
0: Don't believe it, because I live there and I haven't seen him, so it doesn't exist.
3: My favourite Heath of them all! Hampstead Heath! You know, when you're in the park, aren't you, where you play? I don't know where it's gone.
0: It's
3: gone way
0: off,
3: hasn't it?
0: No, it's bad. That's bad. Cough it out and just cough out some Nelson Mandela.
3: No, when you're in the park, you're playing Frisbee.
0: Is he French now?
3: And
0: in the park, playing Frisbee.
3: The Frisbee, it come at your face, but you think, how can I... this is Dave, I am Dave Ginola.
0: Oh, lovely.
2: It's great to have him here. It's great to have him in the studio. Good celeb spot, thanks, Lorraine from London. Keep your celeb spots coming in. If you've seen anyone famous in the streets, get in touch. Ling, ling. That's the jingle. So
0: Ellie Jane Taylor, that's on Twitter.
2: Yeah.
0: At Ellie Jane Taylor, at Simon Filter, at FUBAR Radio. Ellie at FUBAR Radio.com.
2: You can call in as well if you bloody want.
0: There's a number. It's quite long.
2: Yeah?
1: Ring it.
2: Do the research.
1: That's what I was
2: saying. Find the number, ring in.
1: Shout, and I'll do my other celeb spots. We'll do that later.
2: Okay.
1: That's called teasing.
2: I'm very excited.
1: You should be.
2: I literally have not seen like a high
1: another
2: level
1: human
2: celeb
1: in the last 2 weeks.
2: I don't think I've been out enough.
1: Because what have you done in the last 2 weeks? You've rearranged your bedroom, haven't you?
2: I have rearranged my bedroom, guys.
1: Tell me what it's like
2: this.
1: Now. Talk me through the layout, Simon.
2: Okay, well, previously when you walked in the door, to the left was the bed.
1: To the left.
2: And it was pointing in the straightforward from the door direction.
1: Towards the window.
2: Yeah.
1: Yes, very
2: now
1: good.
2: Now I've rotated the bed.
1: Yeah.
2: So it's up against that wall. Ooh. Lengthways.
1: Yeah.
2: But I've also made space for a brand new desk. It's really opened up the room, and also it's allowed me to, instead of having quite an old-fashioned computer desk with multiple layers, it's allowed me to sort of spread out all of my equipment, my laptop, you know, keyboard, mouse, external monitor, printer, hard drives, microphone. It's all there.
1: Oh, we've lost him. That's unfortunate. He's completely gone.
4: I really like this.
1: Well done. I'm glad you've had a really productive couple of weeks.
2: I'm going to start calling my bedroom the studio now.
1: Come up to the studio.
2: Because what have you been doing today? Yeah, I've mostly been in the studio. What do you mean? Just working on projects,
1: on
2: projects in the studio. Where's your studio? Northwest London.

0: topless and in Spanx.
1: Okay, I'd like to see this.
0: I've seen it. It's her like this. You don't see boobs because no. She's covering it.
1: Boob coverage.
0: And she's like,
1: what is that about?
0: She's been a Wally, isn't she?
1: She's been a bit of a Wally.
0: That's what it is, really.
1: Not a knob jockey.
0: She's been silly. She's been a silly mummy.
1: She is a mummy, isn't she,
0: as well?
1: That's
0: what she said. She wrote, cool mum, # Drake Spanx dance.
1: Do you think, is she married to someone?
0: Yes.
1: Oh, okay. Think she's maybe not getting enough attention? She needs...
0: Simon, do any of us ever get enough attention?
1: I think my desk will underline the fact that no, I do not. Do not get enough attention.
0: So that's what Lily's been up to.
1: Well, fair play to her. I mean, you know, if she looks good in Spanx...
0: Spanx are the ones that hold you in, right? Yeah, yeah. They're like flesh-coloured tight stuff.
1: So they're not sexy.
0: Not sexy. Okay. Especially for my sister's wedding, I had to wear a pair of Spanx because I had a very, very clingy dress on, so you need something to smooth out all the lines.
1: And your fat. Gargantuan booty couldn't be handled.
0: But the thing is, if I was in the Spanx, I couldn't... The dress was so tight, I couldn't get the Spanx down.
1: Oh, God.
0: So my mum... decided to cut the gusset out of the Spanx.
1: Oh.
0: Well, you can get like crotchless ones anyway, but...
1: First sex stuff.
0: But this is... I actually have like, you know...
1: You still own them?
0: Yeah.
1: Oh, God.
0: Just hacked at Spanx with a hole in the middle.
1: That's horrific.
0: Can you just imagine that? A sexy scene.
1: It's like, oh, you look so great in that bridesmaid's dress. Oh, I can't wait to... Oh, my God. What is that, Bridget Jones?
0: What's that hanging out? Oh!
1: Your dick.
0: Yeah.
1: Wow.
0: It's only little, but you know.
1: I suppose. That needs to cut a hole through, I suppose, though, don't
0: you? Yeah. And the balls. That's Spanx chat done.
1: Spanx chat done.
0: Michael Barrymore. No, wrong button.
1: Spanx chat.
0: Michael Barrymore is going to go on Jeremy Kyle.
1: Wow.
0: For like a reveal all interview.
1: Oh my goodness, that cannot end well. Jeremy Kyle of all.
0: Jeremy Kyle.
1: I mean, it's not even like Piers Morgan or Oprah or some sort of like. I've just got to tell you some things.
0: Jeremy Kyle, and apparently Tara Palmer Tomkinson's
1: Michael,
0: or something.
1: Do you tell me what happened in the swimming pool, Michael? Michael!
0: Apparently he's not going to do a lie detector test on him.
1: What? So what would he lie about? All that stuff.
0: Yeah, I don't want to talk about that.
1: To death! Brendan Burns has got a bit about a man being bummed to death.
0: Oh, God.
1: To death! Awful.
0: Yeah, so that's going to be happening on Jeremy Kyle.
1: Wow, daytime TV. That's something to circle in the diary as a day to perhaps rearrange your bedroom.
0: Planner.
1: Yeah. Or, I mean, it's going to be car crash, isn't it?
0: Absolutely, Lamont.
1: Car crash tell.
0: Madonna was meant to be doing jury service.
1: What?
0: She sent a sick note saying she can't do it.
1: What happened?
0: Well, she didn't want to do it, does she? She's busy.
1: No one wants to do it, do they?
0: I'd love to do jury service.
1: Would you?
0: My boyfriend's...
1: It's not like CSI.
0: My boyfriend's mum in Australia, so I can talk about it because it doesn't matter. She did it. She was on jury service.
1: Yeah.
0: She was on the jury of like a murder case where a man had chopped up his girlfriend.
1: Whoa.
0: And part of the evidence was him literally going to a DIY store and buying a saw and stuff. And there's like CCTV footage of him buying all this stuff.
1: God, it was like CSI.
0: Yeah.
1: That's terrifying. Did at any point they have to put a light over his bed to check where the jizz was?
0: I don't know if she personally did that.
1: Do you not get to do that on the jury? When you're on the jury, you get to like put on the gloves and go to the scene and stuff, put down those little cards to mark all the...
0: It's not like theatre and education.
1: Is it not? Is it not like Dexter? Are you like taking pictures of the blood splatter?
0: One of you lies on the floor and they do the outmarking chalk.
1: Is it not that?
0: I don't think so,
1: Simon. No, I don't want to do it, though.
0: I would really like to do it.
1: I think it's probably a bit... dark and morose and unpleasant as well.
0: I think if you actually have a serious crime, it must be mental to think you are responsible for all of this.
1: Yeah, I think I'd probably try and get out of it by saying something racist on the form.
0: Could you do that?
1: I think you have to like fill out a form, don't you, or like some sort of things.
0: And
1: you can write stuff on it,
0: I'm
1: really excited about doing it. Will it be a black person on trial? I can't wait to be there. And then they're like, I'm not really sure if you're suitable.
0: Do you know in South Africa, this is like the Oscar Pistorius trial,
1: okay.
0: There is no trial by jury, so the judge decides.
1: Wow.
0: So it's all on that
1: one
0: person.
1: Dude or doodle.
0: It's a dudette, I think, for
1: is
0: that.
1: It?
0: Crazy, right?
1: That seems too much weight
0: it's
1: to carry.
0: A lot
1: carry.
0: Of pressure.
1: Mm.
0: Let's not move to South Africa.
1: I mean, I suppose that's one of a few reasons.
0: In South Africa-based stories, my housemate Sophie recently went to South Africa. She dived with great white sharks.
1: Oh.
0: In a cage. I think that's terrifying.
1: Exciting news.
0: I know like people have done that. I don't think that's a new thing to do. I'm aware that that's been done
1: before. Have you heard of Yo Sushi?
0: The sharks
1: do
0: would
1: they
0: love
1: have it
0: that.
1: In South Africa?

0: They really would. It's little fish.
1: I think that's proper terrifying.
0: Yeah. My flatmate, Si Thomas, is obsessed with sharks, and I think it's his dream to do something like that.
1: I also watched a really good documentary on whales the other day.
0: Oh, wow.
1: There's this whale called the right whale, and I think literally it's called the right whale because when they were hunting, the hunters.
0: Oh, yeah.
1: They'd be like,
0: Dave
1: oh,
0: Hunter
1: that
0: and
1: one's
0: family.
1: Quite friendly. They're the right ones to catch.
0: No.
1: Yeah. I don't know if that's a joke or not, but I'm totally believing it's fact. Anyway, they showed pictures. They like shag all the time and they love it. And there was pictures of the big whale. They shag
0: they
1: belly
0: fuck
1: to
0: whales.
1: Belly. They shag belly to belly.
0: Okay.
1: And there was a picture of like, just the whale Willy like coming out of the water like a snake, like sort of just trying to find the hole.
0: It's not a sperm whale.
1: No, like literally
0: oh,
1: like
0: God. No,
1: I'm trying to find
0: no,
1: you in my whale,
0: don't
1: Willy.
0: Don't touch me. Don't touch me with your whale, Willy.
1: And the lady whale just has sex with loads and loads of different man whales.
0: Wow.
1: Because she doesn't like make them like fight to like shag her.
0: Heard that about whales.
1: She just lets the
0: the valleys.
1: She just lets like the sperm fight it out inside her. So the strongest sperm will win.
0: Wow.
1: That's my whale facts for today.
0: That's like a good way of someone calls you a slag. You're just like, nah, it's not up to me, is it? Let the sperm fight it out.
1: Natural selection, mate.
0: So
1: just trying to do the best for my offspring.
0: Just get up there, mate. May the best man tadpole win.
1: I mean, we've gone off into a whale trajectory.
0: Where'd you watch this doco about whales?
1: It was on BBC iPlayer. I downloaded it to watch on the way back from Brighton.
0: On the train.
1: I had a gin in a can and I watched whale penises.
0: I can't get gin in a can.
1: Gin in a can, gin in a can. Who needs friends when you got gin in a can? That's the comedian song.
0: That is the theme tune of... I'm going to say female comedians because I think girls like gin in a can better.
1: And you would have beer in a can.
0: No, I actually enjoy the whiskey and ginger.
1: Oh, of course.
0: From St. Michael. Still from St. Michael, don't worry.
1: Should we work on some music and then we'll come back after this?
0: Thank God there's one in the station in Brighton. I might get one when I arrive.
1: Treat.

0: You probably get a lot of weirdos though, don't you?
1: What, on Twitter?
0: Yeah.
1: You're right. Jurassic 5 there.
0: It's my favourite way to come out of a record.
1: What, just randomly asking?
0: No, just to continue a non sequitur that's been happening in the break.
1: Sally Taylor and Simon Fielder on FUBAR Radio.
0: That's new Jurassic 5, people.
1: I like that.
0: I'd like you to be excited about that. They haven't had anything out for a long old time. They're touring. Let a new track out.
1: Are they Yankee Doodles?
0: Yes, they are Yankee Doodles.
1: I like them.
0: Yeah. Yeah. Thanks. Okay. I think I've accidentally turned my headphones, so I'm just going to quickly pop them back up.
1: This is my side of the desk.
0: I'm coming over.
1: It's like in Dirty Dancing. That's your area. This is my area.
0: I don't know what I've done.
1: What do you want me to do?
0: I'd like to have more of sound in my headphones, please. Help. There it is. It's too loud now. That's perfect. It's too much.
1: That's
0: probably,
1: how you
0: if
1: sound
0: anything.
1: To me. Just in my head.
0: Right in there. It's like we're going to... Today we're going to do some talking
1: about sibilant S's.
0: Sibilant S's. I'm going to be assembling a new desk from IKEA.
1: This is...
0: We're
1: referencing a show that we did months ago where we found out that there was like a thing. Some people really got off on people whispering and the sound of like...
0: People talking
1: really
0: very...
1: softly.
0: Quietly.
1: With their S's and the popping of the P's. And stuff like that. They really like
0: every it. Time I hear somebody speaking like this, all I imagine is a hairy fat man masturbating. Very weird. Very weird what some people like, isn't it?
1: Have people been in touch, Simon?
0: A couple of people have been in touch.
1: I would like to hear what these people who have been in touch have said.
0: Well, let's go to the people have been in touch machine. Some people call it a computer.
1: Oh
0: no, the Jeopardy music's on!
1: Do we like that?
0: Oh, well, you can leave it as a bed if you want.
1: Okay, I'll have it as a bed.
0: Just pop me down a tiny bit in my ear now. I'm really, really piercing. Really piercing myself. James from Camden. You know.
1: James.
0: You know James.
1: Jay.
0: He saw Pixie Lott in Coco on New Year's Eve in 2010. Very current.
1: Wow.
0: The show is largely about nostalgia, to be fair. So we've talked about Yo Sushi and then we played Do You Remember earlier. So I think it's absolutely legit for any celeb spots you've had in your life.
1: I don't think you're... It's not all about nostalgia. It's absolutely not all about nostalgia.
2: One for all and all for one. Musker hounds are always ready.
1: We haven't played that for ages.
0: Oh, it just makes me feel good inside.
1: The theme tune to Dog Tanning and the Three Musketeers.
0: A lot of people listening will not know what that is. And let me make your afternoon by saying, why don't you Google it?
1: Google it.
0: YouTube it, actually.
1: I said Musketeers.
0: Better.
1: Idiot.
0: Musker hounds. Thank you. Gosh. Get it correct. Nostalgia police. Actually, their sirens are probably older.
1: Just a wind-up one.
0: Better. Much better. An air raid siren.
1: So Pixie Lott was alive in 2010. That's what we found out.
0: Yeah, thank God.
1: Yeah.
0: So she was probably about seven when she was in Coco in 2010. We've had a text in from Sam.
1: Hello, Sam.
0: Ref the One Direction chat that we had earlier.
1: Right.
0: They were... caught on video smoking a doobie. I thought I'd try and sound as like old-fashioned and parental as I could with that one.
1: No.
0: Smoking some of the wacky-backy. One of them got caught with a marijuana cigarette. No, you know, puffing at L. You know what I'm saying? So Sam's been in touch to say, I think One Direction have seriously fucked up.
1: Oh.
0: Another sign that they're losing the plot is that all of their hair is getting bigger and bigger. I don't trust it one bit. That's probably because they're trying to grow it into a Rastafarian do.
1: Oh, yes, that's it.
0: And that's probably where they keep all of the marijuana, drugs and cigarettes.
1: Oh, I hope they don't go mental, properly mental.
0: They're very young. It's going to be
1: I
0: tough
1: know,
0: not to.
1: It is.
0: If they come out of the limelight, if it just something doesn't go their way... They could just go move down there, though, couldn't they? Move
1: they could
0: down
1: what?
0: To Peru.
1: Oh, right, yeah, they could. Why not?
0: That's got legalised marijuana down there, mate.
1: I went to a really nice Peruvian restaurant once. It was really nice.
0: Are you sponsored by restaurants today? There's a lot of restaurant chat.
1: Sometimes I go to restaurants, Simon. I'm not going to lie.
0: Did I tell you I went to Slam Dunk Festival? I'm going to get guest passes next year.
1: Oh, okay.
0: I'm going to make it happen.
1: Okay, I don't want to go to it, so you can have it.
0: It'll just be me on my own, don't worry.
1: Would there be anyone I knew there?
0: All American Rejects.
1: I've heard of them. Is Katy Perry there?
0: No, she was at the O2 last night, judging by the amount of people on the Jubilee line home.
1: You're gonna hear me roar. I've got a story about that song later.
0: Oh, you're teasing it.
1: Well, should I just say it now?
0: Yeah, I would.
1: Okay, fine. I read an article today about that is one of the top 10 songs that women listen to when they are in labour.
0: In labour?
1: Yeah.
0: Wow.
1: Another one was...
0: And what do conservatives listen to? Things can only get better. Good stuff. Good old fun.
1: Another song that people like to listen to when they're giving birth is Ain't No Mountain High Enough. And another one which made me lol.
0: Yeah.
1: The Circle of Life.
0: Wow. That's a very literal one to listen to.
1: Apparently, it genuinely is in the top 10. People listen to that. I've never put that on my playlist.
0: I've never even imagined the idea of having a Labour playlist.
1: No.
0: What's... I mean, there's probably a lot of, like, good puns you could do about it.
1: I just have loads of really empowering women-y stuff.
0: Yeah, I mean, that's what all those are, apart from Hakuna Matata. I don't know what that is. But all the other ones are like, I'm a strong woman making a baby out of my downstairs trapdoor. Or whatever, like...
1: My cervix will open like it's windows.
0: I'm doing a shit and owning it. I'm a woman.
1: Did I tell you about my friend who had a baby and at her... NCT class, they said that what the feeling was like in...
0: Is that the one you do before the class?
1: You meet up with other pregnant people and get scared together.
0: You have to be friends with the people. Oh,
1: it's like you put your fingers in your mouth.
0: What you're about to do, I don't like already.
1: And then you cut it, and then that is a sensation on your Nina.
0: You look like the Predator.
1: Thanks. Look, if I did, look how big my teeth are.
0: Weird. Yeah. Can I take a picture of that?
1: No. No, you can't.
0: It's awful.
1: Would you not send us a soap like this?
0: I don't know what... I would be meant to be doing. Like, well, yeah. I'm like, what would I do if you spoke like this? Defriend you. Yes.
1: Oh, me.
0: Yes. Who else has been in touch? Lauren Kate Hughes.
1: Oh, yeah.
0: On the old Twizzler. Harry Styles is definitely overrated. Zayn is by far the best one.
1: I think... I've gone on to Zayn. As I've grown up and matured, I think Zayn is more for me now.
0: Really?
1: Well, you know...
0: Is he for the older lady?
1: He is so beautiful. Okay. And he's, you know, he holds down a steady relationship with Perry from Little Mix. They're engaged.
0: Is that right?
1: Yes.
0: Which one is Zayn?
1: He is the...
0: So he's got a slightly darker complexion?
1: Yeah, I think... I don't know where
0: he's got a weird sort of... Like, it looks a bit Egyptian.
1: Yeah, I don't know. His mum is British. I don't know where his dad's from originally.
0: Mm-hmm.
1: But he's absolutely beautiful.
0: Is it Egypt?
1: It might be Egypt. I don't know. He's absolutely beautiful.
0: Mm.
1: And...
0: he's like got flawless skin and can't grow any facial hair.
1: And beautiful eyes.
0: Speaking of flawless skin and not being able to grow any facial hair, someone's been in touch to say that they saw Rhys James on the train. Yeah.
1: Comedian Rhys James.
0: Didn't think that would get read out, did you? Well, Claire Suzanne, luckily she added Rhys James in the tweet.
1: Yes.
0: And he immediately replied, I can't even begin to imagine how much Simon is about to slag me off right now. Well, bad news for you, Reese, because I said you've got flawless skin and you can't grow any facial hair. Oh. I'd say I balanced it out.
1: You are a mean man.
0: He's got a lovely flawless skin.
1: It's because he's really young.
0: Smooth face.
1: He's only like 14, isn't he? 14, 15?
0: Yeah. He's like 17.
1: 17.
0: I'm going to make it a legal age because of what we've done.
1: Okay. What have you done?
0: Just had a few moments.
1: Shall we? What to do now?
0: Big ups, Reese. Love you. Love you, buddy.
1: I don't know whether we should do a celeb spot or just get some music.
0: I'd like to do one celeb spot, and when it peters out, because I don't know any footballers, bang on some music.
1: Okay, and then I want Joe to come in to be our Irish correspondent to tell us all about the Kim and Kanye honeymoon.
0: Oh, yeah, I'd very much like to. She's the official Kim and Kanye correspondent for the Emerald Isle.
1: Yes.
0: Okay, here's what we're going to do.
1: Yeah.
0: Put the Jeopardy music on as the bed. Yeah.
1: Did it.
0: Let's get celeb spot in.
1: Okay.
0: Do-do-do-do-do-do. Celeb spots.
1: I'm in the Chilton Street.
0: Still
1: house.
0: Same place.
1: Same
0: okay.
1: place. Yep. Really posh. Don't know how
0: very
1: I got a table.
0: Very posh restaurant that
1: really
0: you keep
1: exclusive.
0: Going on about. They don't do a black card. You don't need to keep saying the name of it.
1: Chilton Street House. Literally can't believe I'm there.
0: Ugh.
1: And
0: do you get all glammed up? Dressed
1: I did,
0: in sequins
1: actually.
0: And
1: I had
0: shit?
1: A very short dress on.
0: Whoa, why? Is that maybe why you got seated? We'll just put you over the mirrored floor area. Disgusting.
1: You're a horrible man.
0: Yeah.
1: The cornbread was out of this world. Anyway, carry on.
0: Quick Zayn update.
1: Oh.
0: Pakistani dad.
1: Oh, fair enough.
0: That's all.
1: Carry
0: Next.
1: On.
0: Yep. So you're in the restaurant.
1: I'm in the restaurant.
0: Yes. Celeb spot.
1: Celeb spot.
0: I've forgotten how we play the game
1: actually,
0: already.
1: Actually, Simon.
0: Yes.
1: We actually not in the restaurant because we've gone through to the bar area that's quite exclusive and it's quite hard to get into, but we're in there, so whatever. Stop making a fuss about it. So we're in there. It's quite exclusive.
0: They don't just let anyone in.
1: We don't just let
0: through
1: anyone
0: the velvet door.
1: Through the velvet door.
0: Is that how you got in there as well?
1: Yeah.
0: Velvet door for China.
1: So we're there.
0: Okay. And you've spotted a celeb. And now... old Cymatron's going to guess it.
1: Hit me.
0: Hold tight. Is it a lady? Great start! Is it an actress? It's getting good.
1: Well done.
0: Is she British?
1: Ooh. Three in a row. Three for three.
0: I might... Yeah, no, I'm going to give up now. I'll take the money. Bank! Bank! Is she on television?
1: Ooh. Foghorn for no.
0: Is she a theatre actress? Is she in films? Is she over 40? Oh, she's a young one.
1: Yes.
0: Is she... in her 20s?
1: I don't know exactly. I would say either late 20s or early 30s.
0: Now, this is tough, isn't it? Now, I'm just going to have to stop. Has she been in anything in the cinema this year that we would be aware of?
1: There is a film that is being...
0: on current release?
1: That is on current release.
0: That she is in? Oh, God. Who... what... is it... oh, that...
1: Bearing in mind, she's probably in London to do lots of promotion for it.
0: Oh, good.
1: It's a massive clue.
0: Okay, is it X-Men?
1: No.
0: Oh. British. Is she British in the film?
1: Don't know.
0: Oh, no. This is where I do badly. I'm really bad at narrowing it down. I'm trying to think of what other films are currently out.
1: It's got a very big leading man star.
0: Is it Godzilla?
1: No.
0: Is it the lady who's in Iron Man 3?
1: No, I don't know who that is, but
0: I can't remember her name.
1: So the main star...
0: I need a clue.
1: ...is Tom Cruise.
0: Oh, is it Emily Blunt?
1: Yeah. It's Emily Blunt! She was there. And she was there next to us in the Chilton Street Firehouse.
0: What was the name of the...
1: the Chilton Street Firehouse.
0: Chilton Street Firehouse. And whereabouts is that located?
1: It's Chilton Street, actually. It's in sort of near Marylebone.
0: Okay.
1: And that's where I was in the bar bit. It's a bit more exclusive than the restaurant. Absolutely not, Simon.
0: What if I wear a short dress?
1: Absolutely
0: not. Slot it up.
1: No chance in absolute hell. But you'd need someone who's posh to ring up and try and get a table, and then it works, apparently.
0: So that's all you need?
1: Well, that's what my friend Saskia did, and it worked a treat.
0: She didn't drop any, you know, sort of, special, I know. She'd go, yes.
1: Did you do a two-for-one voucher?
0: Hello, yes, I'd very much like to book a table, if possible.
1: We got it, baby.
0: Yeah. So what was E. Blunt doing?
1: She's just sitting, having a drink.
0: Looks quite good, that movie, doesn't it, that her and Tom Cruise are in? It's like Groundhog Day with Tom Cruise.
1: Oh, well, I asked her about it, she doesn't rate it, so...
0: Did you actually have a
1: Absolutely
0: chat?
1: Absolutely not. Did not see that. Wouldn't
0: get a selfie in there.
1: No,
0: great way to get booted out of that restaurant.
1: God.
0: Incredo.
1: Don't do that. I'm way too cool for school.
0: I wonder if I would recognise Emily Blunt.
1: You would do. She's beautiful.
0: Yeah.
1: She's beautiful.
0: You know, I stare at all beautiful women. I just don't know if she would be...
1: That's why this show is quite Emily hard Blunt? Sometimes, because you just stare at me.
3: I do this. Are you attractive looking at this at all?
1: Always.
3: Imagine this is our vagina.
1: Oh my god, you look that looks really scary.
3: Imagine it's our vagina.
1: You're like a velociraptor. Right, what we're going to do is get some music now, then we're going to get some Irish people in.
0: Some Irish people?
1: Some bird. And then we're going to chat about Kim and Kanye's honeymoon.
0: Wow.
1: I mean, I've bigged it up.
0: With a brogue.
1: A brogue? A shoe?
0: No, like an Irish brogue.
1: Don't know what that is.
0: She's not a brogue. That's but brogue's shit. Like a, you know, where lilt.
1: You can just keep saying the word. I'm still not
0: brogue.
1: Know.
3: She'll be talking like this. She'll be like, oh, I don't come over here to go
1: to. So racist.
3: Came into Kanye. Hello, you got to go to the top of the Guinness Tower. It tastes better up there. I haven't fitted me out yet. I'll be honest. I didn't think this was going to last this long.

0: Jack White there.
1: Fiddle solo.
2: That's what I do.
1: Boom!
0: I mean, it's really going on.
1: We're back in town.
2: And you faded us up pretty early, didn't
0: well,
2: you, on
0: no,
2: that?
0: So what's happening is that it's counting back up, so I don't really know... don't exactly know what's happening.
2: We're just talking over the end of Jack White's fiddle.
0: Bloody hell. I quite like that, though.
2: You're going for it, innit?
0: Why not? Shut up, Jack. He's gone.
2: I'll bend him.
0: I've had enough.
2: Trey's aggressive.
0: We are joined in the studio, quite excitingly,
2: uh-oh,
0: by a very special guest.
2: A royal correspondent.
0: It's an Irish lady we found next door.
2: Yeah.
0: Hello.
2: It's Jo, the Irish woman.
0: The Jo, the Irish woman from the office.
2: Yeah. She does work at FUBAR.
0: Well, because yes, the reason we got Jo in is because... when I came in earlier, she was like, oh, there's so many amazing stories.
2: I think we should definitely always do her accent when we're talking about her.
0: Oh, the crack. There's so many amazing stories. Did you know that Kim and Carney, oh, they're in Ireland. It was just like that, Jo, wasn't it?
3: It was just like that.
2: I can't tell which of you's talking now.
0: Nor can I.
3: I'm trying to copy your accent.
2: If I do it as well, I think we'll be all lost, everyone. No,
3: this is racist.
2: Very offensive, isn't it?
0: You don't mind. If you're in the room, it doesn't count, does it?
2: No, I think it's absolutely fine.
0: If one of them's in the room.
2: It's a hate crime if you're outside the room. Otherwise,
3: it's cute. Yeah.
2: Otherwise, it's just delightful.
3: Yeah.
2: Yeah?
3: We've
2: your eyes are saying are telling a different story.
3: Yeah.
2: But I'm going to go
3: thank
2: with
3: thank God
2: yeah,
3: it's radio.
2: Yeah.
3: Like, yeah.
2: Thank God indeed.
0: Simon, stop it.
3: Thank
0: don't
3: God.
0: Stop it.
2: Oh, sorry.
0: You didn't you should say
3: do
0: that.
3: You say thank God.
2: You should do your
3: you say thank
2: English.
3: God.
0: Shut up.
2: I say thank because I talk probably Ellie's a bit more estuary.
3: Thank God you've got Kim and Kanye West.
2: This
0: oh my
2: is great.
0: God, she's laying
3: oh
0: down the
3: God.
0: Gauntlet.
2: This
0: oh
2: is
0: my
2: good.
0: Godfather.
3: Fuck's sake.
2: Oh, I love it. That's
0: God,
2: great.
0: I've created a prodigy. This is incredible.
2: That is great.
0: That is... Let's swap accents. Let's
3: sound
0: swap.
3: Exactly like my dad.
2: Really?
3: Yeah.
2: Weird.
3: Really
2: weird.
3: Good accent.
0: Mr. Joe.
3: Mr. Joe.
2: Josephine. I don't know all your... What's your middle name? You've got
3: you
2: a good Irish middle name.
3: I don't even know my name.
2: Do you know what my mum's middle name is? You'll like this.
3: What?
2: Philomena.
3: Philomena. Is
2: classic,
3: she Irish?
2: Proper Irish name, yeah.
3: Oh, that's cute.
2: My gran's Irish.
0: I watched that film recently.
3: So did I.
0: Sad, right?
3: Very good.
2: No
3: very
2: spoilers,
3: good.
2: Please. Wait, is my mum in it?
0: Yep. She's the main character.
2: I should watch that then,
3: she's
2: shouldn't I?
3: She's the main character.
0: She gets it on with Steve Coogan.
2: Whoa!
0: Sorry.
2: Is Rob Brydon there?
0: Yeah. You know what those Catholic women are like. Oh,
2: she's
0: they
2: just,
0: love it.
2: Steve Coogan's getting off with my mum and then Rob Brydon comes in the background and just goes, hoo-ah! Oh, all right. Starts doing impressions.
0: Yeah.
2: I would watch that. Actually, I don't.
3: You don't need to watch
2: either,
3: it now. You know what happened.
2: Joe.
0: Yes.
2: Oh, Joe. I forgot why
3: yes.
2: Joe's here.
3: Yes.
2: Joe's here to represent all of Ireland.
0: Joe is here because she, yeah, because Kim and Kanye West had their wedding.
2: Mm-hmm.
0: They spent like £9 million on it.
3: Yeah.
2: In Italy.
0: Mm. In Italy. And then now they're on honeymoon in Ireland.
2: Interesting.
3: Strange choice.
0: It's a strange choice, right?
3: I would never have thought they'd go there.
0: But maybe they've had so much partying in their life, they just want to chill out with...
3: Yeah. Sick know. Of the beach. Well, apparently, Kim's mam went there with Bruce Jenner on their honeymoon to Cork. Or the Ring of Kerry, so they probably copied them.
0: Yeah, but they've broken up now.
3: No. Oh.
2: Question.
3: Because Bruce is now becoming a woman.
0: Is that a real thing?
2: No.
0: I don't know about that.
2: Whereabouts is De Blarney Stone?
3: In Cork.
2: That's in Cork?
3: Yes.
2: Okay, that's where my gran is from, because my dad went over there with my mum when they were courting so he could kiss De Blarney Stone.
3: Kiss De Blarney Stone. You know, you have to hang backwards.
2: Yeah, it sounds absolutely terrifying.
3: Yeah.
2: You can't do that anymore, surely. Is there like a cage or something to stop you falling
3: no,
2: off a cliff?
3: No. Some guy just goes, right, I'll hold you there now.
2: But I imagine like in the 60s, that's what it was.
3: Well, probably. I'd look into it and see if anyone's
2: there's
3: got to
2: be some
3: life.
2: Sort of health and safety situation.
0: Maybe there's a crash mat underneath it.
2: How high up is it?
3: I don't know, because I lived there for a while and my family were like, well, we all go to Blarney Stone. We've got to be so excited. I was like, no. So I was 16
2: like,
3: and I wasn't bothered. Yeah.
0: Aww.
3: Now I regret
2: we've
3: it.
2: We've got to the internet
3: cool.
2: now.
3: And now so Kim and Kanye have gone. So.
0: Is that what they are they anywhere near the Blarney Stone?
3: They are near it, yeah. But so don't ask me about the geography because I'm not that up on it.
0: Okay.
3: I know where the Blarney Stone is, but I don't exactly know where they are. I know they were in the Alloway Caves in Clare. Or maybe that wasn't true.
2: Uh-oh.
0: Right.
2: What have your sources been telling you? Have they been spotting them and sending you information?
3: Well, this is what I was going to say. This is why I love Ireland, because they just took the piss out of them completely on their honeymoon. So I read this the other day and I thought it was real. And I texted all my friends being like, I can't believe this. Kim's after getting stuck in the caves in Clare. Because basically a story came out that Kim Kardashian got emergency services were called to the caves because she got trapped because of the size of her derriere.
2: Very strong.
3: Yeah.
2: How big are the caves?
3: I've never quite been to them either.
2: Have you? Are you even from Ireland? What is this? No. Are you a ringer? So they've sent in a ringer.
3: I've been to some caves in Ireland. I'm sure they're all the same.
2: This is. You are the worst ambassador for that place.
0: I don't know where it is, and I haven't been there anyway.
2: I mean, I basically went on a hen do, and we went drank some Guinness, and went on to Liffey, and then I came home.
3: Yeah, something like that. But she apparently had said. This, the honeymoon of rap mogul Kanye West and reality TV star Kim Kardashian got off to a sticky start this morning after emergency services were called to the Alloway Caves in County Clare to help free the new bride after she became hopelessly trapped between the two stalagmites.
2: That's been reported. Where has that been reported?
3: It was reported on one called the Waterford Whisperer.
2: So basically, cheeky scoundrels have put this information out there, and
3: put
2: some
3: online.
2: American news networks have picked it up.
3: Yeah, but then what I was going to say was some people took this story and then just kept doing spots on Twitter. So here we go, right? On the Nickel said, just saw Kim Kardashian in the Aldi in Grange looking through running gear, a turnip, and a pair of wellies in her hands.
2: Perfect. She's been down the Isle of Wonder in Aldi.
3: Yeah, there
2: been
3: you
2: like,
3: go.
2: Oh, I've got my shopping. Now I'll get a blowtorch.
0: A really boring honeymoon. Like, apparently, they've been to the cinema twice
3: To see X-Men.
0: Yeah.
3: I know.
0: They've just gone to the Odeon.
2: Aren't you meant to go to, like, the middle of nowhere in Ireland, where it's all, like, beautiful and fields and that, rather than just going to, like, a town? Isn't that the idea? Isn't that why people go to Ireland?
3: Because
2: of the beautiful
3: cinema,
2: rolling hills.
3: But maybe
2: and the
3: because
2: greenery.
3: Every other place will make you look like you're having a great time sitting on the beach or whatever, whereas Ireland is stripped back, maybe at the end of the day. Kim
2: I just
3: Kanye
2: picture, like, the wind
3: like,
2: that shakes the barley. It's that sort of image, isn't it?
3: Not really. Most of it. Pretty
2: shit. Okay, great. Who booked this correspondent? You are meant to be selling it.
3: No, I'm sorry. It's gorgeous. But the tourism, but everyone else is saying, just saw Kanye West coming out of Centra. Hashtag breakfast rolled. Hashtag Yeezus. Hashtag Kim be hungry. And then this LA correspondent was like, so cool. Can you please follow me so I can DM you? I work for an entertainment news show in LA and have a question on this.
2: Amazing.
3: She wrote to everyone on Twitter who put stuff up.
2: Wow.
0: Oh my god. Yeah. I'd love to just think this has been reported on E! News and stuff.
2: That would be incredible, wouldn't it?
0: Oh, dude. I love the Irish people. Ever since I saw PS I Love You with Jared Butler doing a funny Irish accent.
2: He's Scottish, isn't he?
0: I know.
2: Celts.
3: That was so bad.
0: But that is my opinion. That is what I think Ireland's going to be like. There's going to be people in pubs playing in bands when I go there, because I've never been.
3: Yeah, it is. Sometime in Galway, if you want that, go to Galway.
2: My thoughts are a bit more like that movie with Colin Farrell where he plays a sort of like a ruffian. Is it Intermission?
3: Intermission.
2: Where he's like, I go near the shop and I punch you in the face.
3: Yeah, when he puts brown
2: really
3: sauce
2: rough.
3: In his tea.
2: Yeah.
3: That's a great film. That'll
2: really
3: give you
2: rough.
3: An idea of
0: the
2: realism.
3: Well,
2: somewhere in between the two.
3: Somewhere in between the two, yeah.
0: We should probably talk about the actual wedding as well. That was quite a big deal.
2: Yeah, I didn't. Do you know what? I just saw a picture from it, but I haven't got the
0: goss. They got married. Have you seen her dress, Joe? Did you see it?
3: Yes, I did see it.
0: I wasn't really blown away by it at all.
2: No.
0: No.
2: As someone who was in the market.
0: Yeah, wasn't a good dress.
2: Not keen.
0: Not a good dress.
2: How much did it cost and who made it?
0: Oh, it was I can't remember. Oh, I knew this and I forgot.
2: Oh, come on. This
0: is
2: basic.
0: It was a big dude. Probably like CNA or...
2: Yes, in the sale. Probably reduced.
0: Peruna, maybe, from M&S.
2: Peruna. So out of my depth on that one. No idea. It's probably Georgia Asda.
0: Oh, I love Georgia Asda.
2: Don't joke about Georgia Asda.
0: He's
2: got a black card, apparently.
0: Georgia Asda, does he? Oh, Fernando's
2: or does
0: for Georgia Asda.
2: Fernando's.
0: Fernando's.
2: That's the only place you can use it.
0: Thanks, Joe, for the inside
3: No
0: Irish
3: problem.
0: Gossip.
3: There's a story. You might be better at reading it out than me. It is quite funny. They got some actual quotes from the tourist board, which I thought were hilarious.
0: You guys,
2: you're just reading it in your head.
3: Just reading.
0: I thought you were going to read it.
3: It's quite a lot of text, isn't it?
2: Sorry,
3: it's
2: hang on. I'm just reading just this bit. You can read out the highlights and then Joe can be the tourist board.
0: Tourist
2: guide. Nearly done with the
0: news.
3: I believed that when I read that. Like I really did. I thought she got stuck in the caves. I was like, that's plausible, isn't it?
2: Is it? She's not potholing, though, surely.
3: Maybe
2: it's not like a manhole and they just winch you down.
3: Have you seen?
2: The caves. Or her ass.
0: There is a picture from the wedding of her bum and it's in...
2: Do you reckon she wore Spanx to keep it in for the dress?
0: She might have worn padded knickers.
2: Why?
0: I know some brides have done that because under their dresses, if they're quite sort of tight, you want to like really have a real hourglassy thing, so you wear some padded pants.
3: Padded pants.
2: Doesn't she already have the hourglass?
0: Yeah, but then she wants to maximise it. She makes a lot of money off that ass.
3: That's true.
2: What does she do with it?
0: Just stuff, walks around with it,
2: press things down,
0: sits down quite a lot.
3: I don't think they like each other anyway.
0: Kim and Kanye.
3: It'll all be over soon. No.
0: Cynic.
3: I don't see any looks of love.
2: It seems like a very odd relationship, and I suspect fiery.
0: I believe it's really real and lovely.
2: It looks boring.
3: They're going to the X-Men in Port Leash.
2: Best honeymoon ever!
0: Oh my god.
2: Don't even know where Port Leash is, but it sounds quiet.
3: No offence to anyone from Port Leash, but it's of all places in the whole of Ireland. I don't know who sent them there. As you just would never.
2: Where would you send them?
3: I would send them to Galway.
2: Galway?
3: Yeah.
2: Okay.
0: Or Mauritius.
3: Exactly.
2: Or Fernando.
3: Not Ireland, yeah. No, I'm glad they've went. It's great. It's great
2: nice.
3: For the tourists.
2: Great for tourists. They're going to go and be like, there'll be a little blue plaque that's like, this is where Kim's ass got stuck in the caves.
3: Probably, yeah.
0: There's going to be little plaques everywhere, I reckon, now.
2: In the cinema.
0: This is where she sat.
2: There'll be like other people going in afterwards going, I'd like to sit in a Kim Kardashian memorial chair, please.
3: You're giving them great ideas. This would be great. And all the Americans would be like, hello, is this the cinema that Kim Kardashian and Kanye went to?
2: Oh, my God.
3: Like, yeah.
0: Amazing. She might have had to have two seats, though.
3: Yeah.
2: Rude. She's not...
0: She has an enormous
2: bum. She's got a big bottom.
0: Like, that is not a derogatory. It's amazing.
2: I do not lie.
3: That's an even better idea. They should cut the seats and then sell that to...
0: That'll be on eBay before you can say
3: you
0: knife, as my mother would say.
3: Brilliant.
0: Joe, thank you so much.
3: Thank you so much.
0: We're going to play some Big Boy now, featuring Cutty.
2: Nice.
0: Shutterbug. Whoa.

0: 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Shutterbug.
1: Cutty!
0: Cutty Sark! Big up to the Greenwich Massive! SLE Taylor and Simon Fielder.
1: Big up my Greenwich Massive!
0: Oh no. Why not? Fubar Pilot Radio.
2: Fubar Pilot Radio.
0: Oh, Pirate, that's what it is, isn't
2: it? Oh yeah.
1: Yes, Radio Corner, you for the easy scenario, beef going out to all my territory. Coming out late, we got our newest jungle remix from that T-Dog with a feature in the thing, but right now we got Ellie Taylor on the pipes. What's up, Ellie?
0: Often happens.
2: Love it.
0: That was nice speaking to Joe about Ireland.
2: It was great, wasn't it?
0: Really nice.
2: Any excuse to speak to lovely Joe with our Irish brogue.
0: Brogue.
2: Shoes. It's also a way, a sort of a lilt, like a speech.
0: Is it true that there are more people who have got in touch with us who have wanted to tell us things about what people they have what seen?
2: Correct. It is true that we have been got in touch with by some people. Actually, just only got really one more to read out currently.
0: Do it.
2: Mike.
0: Hi, Mike.
2: Hello, Mike.
0: Hello, Mikey.
2: Big shout out to Mike.
0: M-Dog.
1: Got a big shout out to Mike down there, waves.
2: Yep. Last year in Edinburgh, I spotted two fellows in a massive colourful jacket. In massive colourful jackets. Full stop.
0: Yep.
2: It was a very hot day, and I thought it was a bit odd. They turned around, and it was only Chuck D and Flavour Flav from Public Enemy.
0: Is Flavour Flav the one with the big clock?
2: Clock. A clock. I got them to sign my jeans. I haven't washed them since.
0: Why would they be there?
2: That escalated.
0: Do you know, I'm just like,
2: what
0: were
2: they doing in Edinburgh?
0: But when they say Edinburgh, I just always assume it's the Edinburgh
2: fringe.
0: Festival.
2: Probably wasn't during the festival. Fringe. I'm like, I don't remember Chuck D and Flavour Flav doing a
0: An
2: fringe
0: hour.
2: Show.
0: In the voodoo rooms, yeah. 5 p.m.
2: I was just trying to muster up doing a really bad impression of either of them. Just doing bad stand-up, like,
1: yeah! You know when you're in a petrol station?
3: Yeah, boy!
1: You know when your girlfriend's like, you gotta come and collect your washing from the top of the stairs?
3: Yeah, boy!
2: That's my Public Enemy stand-up
0: set. I don't know any...
2: Very niche.
0: Yeah.
2: Very niche.
0: You look like you're really enjoying it.
2: It looked like I was going to burst a blood vessel.
0: Yeah, I was thinking there's a hernia on its
2: way.
0: It's
2: quite difficult to do Chuck D.
0: Is your hernia gone, by the way? You thought you had a hernia.
2: I think it was swollen glands.
0: Oh, gland. Has it gone down?
2: It's gone down a little bit, but it's still hanging around. I might go and see the old doctor next week.
0: Okay.
2: I thought it might be
3: because, you know, I had a bit of a cold and sometimes that can swell your glands up, can't it?
0: Oh, God.
2: You started it. Welcome to the lion's den.
0: One of those hypochondriac male men, aren't you?
2: Mm-hmm. I am quite a catch, by which I mean like a disease.
0: Yes, you are. Shall we do another guessy person that I saw?
2: Yes. Or would you like to hear what Jamie has to say?
0: Oh, I don't know. What does Jamie have to say? Is it any good?
2: Hello, Simon and Ellie.
0: Hello.
2: I sort of loved / hated your Irish impressions. Poor Joe. To both of you, what are your best accent impressions, please? Jamie, are you a regular listener? Because I would say at least 70% of the show is spent with us doing impressions.
0: And the rest is singing.
2: Yeah. Which we haven't done any of today. You've sat down now. You're going to take. It's like you're about to do a voiceover. Yes. If you could just tell us what you had for breakfast so we can get a mic level.
0: What accent?
2: Just do any normal accent.
0: Okay.
2: And then we'll put the script in front of you.
4: For breakfast this morning, I had some Weetabix. It was marvellous.
2: Okay.
0: That's how I usually speak. I just common up for the radio.
2: So it just makes you sound more accessible. Because I'm sort of somewhere in the middle. Sometimes I can sound a bit posher, sometimes it depends who I'm talking
0: to. Absolutely, yeah.
2: So here's the script.
0: Here's the script. There's a news story from the Metro you ripped out from yesterday.
2: That's correct.
0: Okay.
2: And if we could start off with that in, I'd say Greek accent, just to start you off something easy that you can do.
4: It's more like Spanish Greek, it's very mixed up.
2: Sort of like a sexy older Barcelonian woman.
4: Oh, it's very niche. Oh.
2: But she spent some time in Cyprus.
4: Croquetas. David Schwimmer helped out when his neighbour was stabbed during
2: this.
4: A visit from a transvestite prostitute. I mean, it's very good, so lots of S's.
2: Yeah. Okay, so great start. If I could just chuck a couple of others.
0: This is a genuine story, by the way.
2: Yeah, I was going to read it out, but I thought it was funner to do this with it. Okay, so for this role, it's
4: just a prostitute.
2: A 17-year-old girl from the San Fernando Valley in Los Angeles.
5: The 47-year-old actor handed over security footage to the NYPD after the man next door chased a burglar outside at knife point.
2: Okay.
5: And ended up like having the blade used against him.
2: That's great.
5: Thank you.
2: We've got a couple more roles.
5: Okay.
2: This is for an animated feature that we're working on. So it's the role of a parrot.
5: Okay.
2: So lively, very, you know, very excitable. That's a great parrot noise. But obviously it is a sort of humanized parrot, so we'll be. And it's a lady parrot, and she is from Uganda. So off you go in your own time.
0: That's near Portugal, right?
2: It's just south of Portugal.
0: Okay.
2: Yep. So.
0: He thought the neighbour had heard these. Oh, she's gone Spanish.
2: If you can do Nigeria, if that's easier for you, if you just sort of, you know.
0: I can't.
2: In the area. Can do that. So it's a Nigerian parrot. In you get.
0: Can I do an Australian parrot?
2: We've got someone else coming in quite soon, so if you could.
0: Can I do an Australian parrot?
2: Just quickly do the Nigerian parrot.
0: It's.
2: You can do the Nigerian parrot.
0: I can't do it.
2: Quickly.
0: He thought the neighbour heard the intruder sneaking in as he got busy with the prostitute.
2: Okay, and Russian, just a Russian at the end.
0: Who is suspected accomplice in the raid? As she squirted pepper spray in client's face before fleeing, he has been charged with stabbing. I mean, I somehow feel that this story has been lost somewhere in the reading.
2: A little bit South African, isn't he, this one?
0: No, the South African is not.
2: He's a little bit lucky has been lost in the story, mate.
0: No, mate, that is not South African. I can do South African accent. I've seen a white rhino and a black rhino and a giraffe.
2: Fucking prawns. Lovely. Well, thanks ever so much for coming in.
0: That's the voices.
2: Emma,
0: hour.
2: Is it Emma?
0: Ellie. Double L.
2: Ellie.
0: Oh.
2: Tyler.
0: Yeah, it's fine.
2: Okay. Yep. So thanks very much.
0: Thanks.
2: See you later.
0: Thank you. Okay. Bye. There we go. Oh, dear.
2: Sorry. It's very rude to fart on your
0: own. Sorry. I was just so nervous.
2: Okay, great. So I think that's Jamie's.
0: That's like a little voice reel.
2: Query.
0: Apart from when you tried to make me do the Uganda.
2: Dealt with. Well, you've got to be flexible, haven't you?
0: Not that flexible.
2: Why not?
0: So I can't. I can't do it. I can't do Scottish either.
2: Really?
0: No, I can't do Scottish. I can do it a bit and then I'll lose it completely. I can't do it.
2: That's no bad, though.
0: It is really bad, though.
2: You're like Jared Butler trying to do an Irish accent. I don't know. I like to think that I can do a reasonable Scottish accent. There's parts of it that need...
0: There is a Scottish man staring at you through the window.
2: He's not very happy with it.
0: He's not very happy with
2: it. Not good at all. Nothing.
0: He's shit. He's doing a thumbs down. I can't do
2: it. Come on, mate. That's my best one. Oh, well, I will have to do the rest of the show in this voice, which I can absolutely handle. Oh, Polly wanted a cracker.
0: Is he French? He's French.
2: Yeah, you went French, didn't you, at the end?
0: Polly wanted a cracker.
2: It's French Uganda, so.
0: Shall we do a non-story of the week?
2: Yes, please.
0: Non-story of the week. Mel B shows up to London hotspot Chilton Firehouse. Oh, dude, that's where I went.
2: What?
0: Oh, in a low-cut sexy top.
2: Sorry, how has that got into an actual story as
0: because
2: well?
0: Because it's everywhere!
2: That is mental.
0: Honestly, it's the only place people seem to be going at the moment.
2: Today's programme is brought to you by the Chilton Firehouse.
0: It's not going to be brought. They don't want you there, Simon. You're not going to have anything to do with it.
2: Why are you allowed to go and I'm not allowed
0: because
2: to go?
0: Because I have a friend who is posh and that's
2: yes,
0: all you need in
2: it's
0: life.
2: Me.
0: So basically that story is, woman wears top to restaurant... Supermodel Giselle is spotted walking in a thigh-skimming navy dress carrying a takeaway in New York. Woman gets takeaway in clothes. Mariah Carey dazzles in two stunning gowns as she shows up for the World Music Award 4 hours late.
2: Late.
0: Woman is late and wears two dresses.
2: This lit is going to lead us perfectly into some other very niche news that we haven't done yet.
0: What like? No, it's not, is it?
2: Yes. Activate. Nicole Richie shows off her cotton candy purple hair in an Instagram selfie.
0: Some classic hair news,
2: hair news.
0: That was a really good one, Simon.
2: Thanks very much.
0: Really good.
2: Thanks. Great. It's just you'd like the touch paper on that, really. More to come. More hair news to come later. So don't panic, guys. Sammy has been in touch.
0: What does he say?
2: Sammy in London. Technically, This isn't a claim to fame. Okay, not a great star, Sammy. But my friends and I often make up elaborate lies about who we're related to when we talk to random people on nights out. I have been known to tell people that Alan Sugar is my uncle, and people believe it. I'll tell you what, Sammy, you're fired. Thanks very much for getting in touch.
0: I've never told anyone I'm related to anyone famous. Who could I be?
2: Anyone off TOWIE. Soz, mate.
0: I thought I could be like Joanna Lumley's
2: only
0: niece.
2: Only if you were talking your clipped tones.
0: I can do Joanna Lumley. It started a bit like Nelson Mandela.
2: It's actually very good.
0: Thank you.
2: I enjoyed it. We sound
3: she's
2: like,
3: a bit softer there,
2: sound
3: actually.
2: Like the,
3: more like that.
2: Couple from Gogglebox. Oh, they are
0: oh, I like those too. A lot.
2: No, do now quickly give me more sherry.
0: Yeah.
2: You're bloody
0: darling,
2: bloody out of control. You won't you? I'll have
0: they're
2: to bloody
0: so
2: hold
0: sweet.
2: You down and
0: I really like
2: bloody
0: them.
2: Bum you, unbelievable!
0: I really
2: a silly sausage.
0: Aren't they really lovely?
2: No, they're absolutely delightful.
0: Absolutely delightful.
2: Hey, somebody's been in touch and featured a ruddy bloody picture in their
0: yes.
2: thing, haven't they?
0: Who is
2: oh,
0: it?
2: Oh no, I've accidentally clicked it. It's Nadia Essex. She's got a picture of her.
0: Is that
2: with
0: a man, that's
2: Oliver
0: a,
2: Proudlock
0: oh,
2: from,
0: Made in Chelsea.
2: That's a good one. That's actual proof as well.
0: That's true.
2: Looking absolutely gorgeous.
0: I never get photos of people. I'm always too embarrassed
2: and,
0: to ask.
2: And Nadia looks okay as well.
0: Do you ask if you see people that are famous?
2: No, can't
0: do
2: it.
0: I.
2: Cannot do it. I think it's a little bit to do with, you know, we sort of operate in the same performing arts world, and you kind of think, yeah, well, you know, we're all on the same page here, aren't we?
0: Well,
2: so I'm not going to hassle you. I'm not going to, you know, bloody be, you know, city's man called and wondering why.
0: What's that got to do? Why are you singing Dido?
2: Stan.
3: Dear Dan, I got my diary, but I'm not
0: meaning. Because my friend wanted to get a photo with Cesc Fabregas, and we saw him.
2: Not in the posh place.
0: But. And I said,
2: on the Chilton
0: don't
2: House
0: like
2: hotel.
0: Have a good chat. It's not a hotel. There are rooms there, though, but I was saying. I don't think you should go and like maybe have a chat, but you could say, like, I love your kick in or something.
2: Oh, yeah, no. I like to tell people that I enjoy their work.
0: Love your work, man.
2: A big fan of your work. I only usually see people at gigs, see people from other bands at gigs. I like to just be like, oh, hey, man, I really like your album. Or like, hey, I really like that thing that you did. I don't run into a lot of famous footballers.
0: What would you say if you saw me in the street?
2: Hey, you should bloody put you in the pod. Get that shit off you. Are you that one? Are you that one? Thanks. Can I get a selfie? Can you pull your mouth open like you're doing a delivering a baby out of it? No, I'd go like, oh my god, are you Eloise Taylor?
0: Are you the thing? Are you the thing? Did you go to school with my sister?
2: Oh my god, were you in that? Do we go to university together? How do I know you?
0: Shall we do my final celeb spot?
2: Yes, please.
0: Even though I didn't see them, but my housemate did because I left to go home early.
2: Why did you go home early?
0: Because I had a big day the next day. Okay. Because my pregnant friend was coming to stay, so I thought I needed to be prepared for
2: you
0: it.
2: Need to baby-proof the house.
0: Well, I mean, it's in her belly.
2: Oh, so you didn't have to put weird things on the drawers.
0: Well, only for fun.
2: Just put a little gate up on the stairs to stop her getting up there.
0: What, the pregnant woman?
2: Yeah. No, let's keep you on the downstairs. I got the puff out. You put your feet on it.
0: Right, celeb spots.
2: Okay, start the clock.
0: Oh, what music? We want that one, don't we? That one. Oh, no.
2: Start the clock. Here we go. Okay. Okay, celeb spots number 3. I think I'm going to get this one, but I'm probably going to need a couple of clues as well.
0: Okay.
2: Okay. Oh, yeah, I start it, don't I? Don't know how to play
0: yeah,
2: the game.
0: What are you waiting for?
2: Same every time. I figure you have to. So whereabouts was this celeb spot?
0: It was at... It's quite... You know if you've heard of it. It's quite new. It's called the
2: Name
0: Chilton...
2: Redacted.
0: Chilton
2: Name Redacted.
0: Chelsea Farmhouse.
2: If we say it anymore, we're going to get in trouble. We have to put a little P for product placement in the corner of the screen. So, is it a man? Have a think.
0: Oh, no, it is. I just pressed the wrong button.
2: Is it a lady? Oh, is it a man? Yes, good. 3 questions so far. Really good at this game. Is it a musician? Is it an actor? Well, okay. Is it... Okay, it's... What is it? A man actor? Mactor. Man actor. Is it a television actor? Is it a film actor? Is it a British actor? British film. Okay, think, Simon. What the last time that they were here to publicise? What was he hanging out with Emily Blunt? Is he over 30?
0: Don't know. Either maybe just under.
2: Okay.
0: Or approaching it.
2: Is he in a film that is out currently?
0: Probably. Don't know, though.
2: Is he promoting something?
0: Don't know.
2: Okay. I don't know where to go now with this. I get stuck at this part of the game.
0: He's quite...
2: Is he in a relationship with another famous person?
0: Well, apparently. That's a story to talk about afterwards.
2: Oh, dear. Doesn't help me at all, though. Okay, clue, please.
0: He's quite tall.
2: James McAvoy.
0: No.
2: He doesn't
0: he's
2: seem
0: not tall.
2: Tall. No.
0: Idiot.
2: Michael Jordan.
0: Simon.
2: Okay.
0: Can you play it properly, please?
2: I'm really bad at it. And you're going to have another clue, please.
0: He is a bit of a heartthrob.
2: Orlando Bloom.
0: No.
2: Fuck.
0: Younger than Orlando.
2: Younger than Orlando Bloom. The Aaron Johnson.
0: Who's that?
2: He's the one out of Kick-Ass, and he's on Godzilla, which is current. It's
0: Aaron.
2: Feasible. Yeah.
0: Yeah, he's hot.
2: Yeah.
0: Not him.
2: Not him. Thank you. I'm gonna need a clue.
0: Oh my god.
2: Why? There's not really anything to get me it yet.
0: There
2: so
0: is.
2: Far.
0: He's a heartthrob. He's young.
2: Heartthrob, tall, young.
0: Yes. Oh my
2: and
0: god.
2: And an actor.
0: Yes.
2: That doesn't narrow it down.
0: It does.
2: I mean, it does, but there's still quite a few. How tall? Like really, ridiculously tall?
0: No,
2: Steve
0: like,
2: Merchant.
0: Not. Not freakishly so.
2: No. What's... You've got to give me...
0: He was in Harry Potter.
2: I haven't seen any of them.
0: He...
2: Alan Rickman. Not young. Daniel Radcliffe.
0: No. He's not tall. He's
2: Rupert
0: tiny.
2: Grint.
0: He's not... He's, that isn't, like, the easiest film to give you.
2: Emma Watson.
0: In. Yes, it was Emma Watson. I saw her.
2: Robbie
0: him.
2: Coltrane.
0: No.
2: I don't know who else is in them.
0: Okay.
2: Give me a better
0: likes,
2: one he's in.
0: Oh,
2: he likes. No! Tell me what he likes. I want to know what he likes. He likes blueberries. Oh, well, it's obviously.
0: He doesn't like wolves.
2: He doesn't like Liam Neeson. In the grass.

0: after I've done the easy stuff, I really get stuck.
1: That's a good spot, right? I missed it because I went bloody home.
0: Oh, you dickhead.
1: Also, they saw Lindsay Lohan.
2: Whoa! Mm-hmm. Now we're talking. Hoo-ah!
1: So, it was, you know, it was all kicking off that night.
0: What was Lohan doing? Is everyone just coming in to go to this bloody restaurant? It's so amazing.
1: I don't know why she's in town.
0: What did you eat at the restaurant, Eloise?
1: I had pork.
0: Love pork, yeah, sure.
1: I had a salad, then I had pork.
0: What was the pork doing?
1: Being dead and on my plate.
0: But tell me about the meat.
1: Honestly, the cornbread was the most amazing thing I've ever had in my life.
0: Dip it in gravy.
1: It's not gravy. It's like sort of butter, like maple butter or something.
0: Yeah, butter bread, yeah, yeah.
1: And then for pudding, I had jelly. Strawberry sundae.
0: Sundae. Did you have a coffee afterwards?
1: No, I didn't have coffee. I'm not an idiot. Okay. Don't like coffee.
0: You know, what's it called? The old fire station.
1: Chelten Street Firehouse. Oh, you're not. You're not going to take this seriously, Simon. I don't see why I should carry on holding up the bloody show.
0: Who am I going to take there now? It's a good place to
1: probably one of your women
0: wine and dine.
1: One of your women on Twitter.
0: I don't dine out
1: unless you have a voucher.
0: Yeah, no, never go on. Never go for a dinner date. Oh, I'll tell you where I did go to: Street Feast in Dalston. Talking of food, not interested.
1: No, I don't care.
0: Bloody great, mate. They've got all the food there. Pork.
1: Just stop.
0: The other one.
1: Music. Klaxons.
0: Slow start. Slow start. Should have checked the lead in on this one.
1: Well, there's actually about 12 seconds to go.
0: What other... they've got chicken there. Here's what I had. I had a hot dog, and then I had Korean burrito, and then I had tacos and beer. Good night.

0: let me just quickly grab the chopsticks and then get that little just a California roll.
1: Yeah, that's perfect. Back put on air,
2: how much Taylor longer till
1: Simon,
2: the
1: yeah, we're on. Ellie Taylor and Simon Fielder and some sushi live on FUBAR Radio.
2: I could stuff the
1: okay, I'm gonna give you 6 seconds grace by doing this.
3: Ellie Taylor and Simon Fielder, the affordable Richard and Judy.
1: And swallow. Beautifully done.
0: And we're back.
1: Thank you for joining us. You've caught up with us in the middle of a celebrity roundup, showbiz chat.
0: Yeah.
1: We've discussed all the hot topics of the week. One Direction.
0: Mm-hmm. Kim and Kanye.
1: Where I've been for dinner.
0: You've talked about a restaurant you've been to at least 1,700 times.
1: On the note of
0: I got a new desk.
1: On seeing Robert Pattinson, he's apparently going out with... Do you know who this is going out with?
0: No. Can we make me guess it in the most tortured way possible?
1: I mean, that's basically the whole show now, isn't it? You can if you want.
0: No. Just tell me a number.
1: Kate Perry.
0: Oh, fuck off, mate.
1: So apparently, that's why he's in town, she's in town. He's been to see her at the O2, had photos with Katy Perry fans. They'd be an ace couple, I reckon. And she likes the Brits.
0: Apparently so far.
1: I love Katy Perry.
0: I'd like to give her a cuddle.
1: She just seemed like she's really good crack.
0: I haven't watched her documentary, but it is on my love film list. I ain't going to lie.
1: It's great.
0: I want to watch it.
1: She cries and you feel sorry for her.
0: Well, yeah.
1: Because he was a baddie.
0: I'd like to sort of see like a Louis Theroux does Katy Perry sex tape. because obviously that documentary was like, you know, all had to be approved and all that. So you're not going to see any of the warts and all. You might see a little bit of a wart. I'd love to see her warts. But...
1: there is her probably breaking down after she's broken up with
0: Rusty.
1: Yeah.
0: Oh. I mean, it looks interesting. I know she's a workhorse, isn't she?
1: Yeah, yeah.
0: But she's also quite fit, so that helps.
1: She seems like a really good lass.
0: Do you get to,
1: Before you say that,
0: here's
1: it.
0: Me changing. Oh, no, what have you done? I'm dancing in Spanx.
1: Now.
0: I'm just going to ignore my request for Katy Perry's boobins.
1: Nicole Kidman is apparently too ill
0: boobins
1: to promote her new film Grace of Monaco in the UK.
0: Oh no, what's up with her?
1: Well, everyone just thinks it's because the film's so shit she doesn't want to promote it. How sneaky is
0: that? Why doesn't she put on a fake nose like she did when she played Virginia Woolf? No one will recognise her.
1: Well, I still don't think she wants to come to the UK.
0: Well, everyone's in the bloody UK. She could come and go to the fire truck joint.
1: Simon,
0: with
1: really
0: everyone else
1: listening to you talk.
0: Welcome to my life.
1: Hayden Patenoir, do you know who she is?
0: Is she from Heroes?
1: Yes.
0: I do then.
1: She goes out with Vladimir Klitschko.
0: That is one of the weirdest things, because she could fit in his pocket like BFG.
1: She's 24, he's 38, he's about 7'9", and she's about 2'4".
0: There's just some logistics.
1: And, they've worked out the logistics, because she's preggers.
0: Wow. I reckon he probably just chucked it at her. Let them fight it out inside.
1: Like the whales.
0: Him and his brother. He probably is like a sperm whale. Seriously, though, that seems ridiculous.
1: That's rather, doesn't it?
0: Just the size differential is cray-cray. How do they... Even when they're walking down the street holding hands, it's like he's chaperoning her.
1: Have you ever gone out with a girl who's much smaller than you?
0: Much smaller? Mm. No. I mean, I'm 5'9", so you don't... Don't get if you're much smaller. You're
1: five
0: like,
1: foot.
0: You're like in the sort of.
1: Have you gone out with a 5-footer? Have you gone out with a girl bigger than you?
0: I mean, gone out. I don't know where to.
1: Just a ladies' man, Ellie. I don't like to commit.
0: I have met some women who are taller than me in my life.
1: I have spoken to some women who are tall.
0: It is a bit weird. Yeah, it can be slightly emasculating. That's why we haven't hooked up yet.
1: It's the only reason.
0: Can't get over it.
1: I quite like getting on the tube when I'm wearing heels.
0: I like it when you're wearing flats because it reminds me that we're actually about the same size.
1: No, we're not.
0: But you always wear heels.
1: I don't.
0: So you're always a bit taller than me.
1: Sure. Sure, Simon.
0: But in a sexy time sitch, obviously when you're laying down, it's not a problem. But, I think you have to be a very confident man to not feel a bit weird.
1: A reasonably short man on the tube the other day.
0: Yeah.
1: He's opening Gambit.
0: I like Gambit.
1: Is that Candy Crush you're playing? Genuinely what he said.
0: Is that Candy Crush you're playing?
1: Yeah.
0: Like we could obviously see it was.
1: Candy Crush. And then I had to show him how to play it. Classic.
0: No!
1: And then we had a little chat.
0: You didn't just fob him off?
1: No.
0: Why?
1: Because then eventually he said, do you want to go out for a drink? And I said, I've got a boyfriend actually.
0: Oh, I've dragged him along.
1: And then we had a nice little chat. wasn't for that long. It wasn't like an afternoon. It was for like
0: not like when you went to a coffee shop and basically got engaged to an old man.
1: He's never called me, actually, that guy.
0: How rude.
1: Oh, no, because he was going for a height bar pass.
0: Ooh. Oh, no.
1: Fingers crossed.
0: He knew you were flaky.
1: Yeah, that was it. We had a nice little chat, and then he told me he'd broken up with his long-term girlfriend and was heartbroken. I said, you're going to get through it, don't worry.
0: You've just made a gay best friend on the tube, basically.
1: Yeah, it was a really nice moment.
0: Wow.
1: I don't usually like talking to strangers.
0: No, I can't. That's what surprises me the most. I would have thought you'd just been like, whatever.
1: He had a really nice way about him. He didn't seem weird. He just seemed like a nice man.
0: So he sat next to you?
1: He sat next to me on the
0: train or tube?
1: No, on the bench on for the tube. And then we got on the tube together.
0: Wow.
1: Yeah. I played Candy Crush the whole time because I'm very bad with eye contact.
0: Yeah.
1: And then he told me that I was blushing at the end, which I didn't appreciate.
0: Fair play to him, though.
1: Do you blush?
0: 1-0. Yeah.
1: Do you?
0: I'm sure we all do, don't we?
1: I don't think I do, really.
0: I bet I could make you blush.
1: Go on.
0: Well, no, because I'd have to say something to embarrass you, and the mic's alive.
1: Okay. Oh, are we on? Oh, we're on.
0: Is this where I eat my sushi?
1: Yeah, it's not just your cafe.
0: Oh, great. That's a good sound effect. I thought you had a wood block. I thought you had one of those.
1: Thank you. I can do the good horsey one.
0: Yep. Yeah. That beckons a horse, doesn't it?
1: Yeah. That's how you talk to them.
0: Come here.
1: Can't do it the other side.
0: Can you do dolphin or sellotape or Lloyd Griffith?
1: That tickles my lip. I don't like it.
0: Oh, I think I pulled a muscle in my neck doing that.
1: This is a weird story. Probably the weirdest headline that I've read this week.
0: Weirder than David Schwimmer helped out a neighbour who was stabbed during a visit to a transvestite prostitute?
1: Possibly.
0: What?
1: Rowan Atkinson
0: yes.
1: helped save a McLaren F1 driver in a crash in Tuscany. That's quite weird. Mr Bean helps out in a car crash.
4: Ta-da. My flexible friend.
1: So, but apparently, the thing is that Mr Bean, Rowan Atkinson, was himself in a McLaren F1 crash a few years ago.
0: Was he?
1: Yes, his own car. To have the car
0: He's got
1: fixed.
0: An F1 car?
1: Yeah, McLaren F1. It's a type of car. That's what I got very confused about, because I thought it must mean that... No.
0: What?
1: He's not a Formula One driver.
0: I'm really confused
1: Basically,
0: about it.
1: Basically, he crashed his car.
0: Doesn't he drive that little, crappy little...
1: the Mini.
0: Yeah.
1: To have his McLaren car fixed after Rowan Atkinson.
0: Right, McLaren make normal cars?
1: Well, like supercars.
0: Okay.
1: It cost him, guess how much to repair the car?
0: Oh, God.
1: Not to buy it, to repair it.
0: $80,000.
1: No. Higher.
0: $100,000.
1: Higher.
0: $150,000.
1: Higher.
0: Get the front shit. 2K.
1: Higher.
0: 200.
1: Higher, higher, higher, higher, higher.
0: 250.
1: Higher, higher, higher.
0: What?
1: Way higher.
0: 500.
1: Way higher.
0: Get out.
1: £910,000.
0: Fuck off.
1: Apparently. Whether that's true or not, I don't know. But that's what it said in the Daily Mail. So it must be
0: true.
1: 910,000 squids to fix your car.
0: That's insanity workout with Sean T.
1: Incredible, right?
0: That's silly. How much does the actual bloody car cost to buy?
1: Well, the thing, I don't know, obviously more than that.
0: God, we're both way out of our depth with this car chat, but that's made me feel sick.
1: Footballers, Jesus.
0: Why don't you just get it half fixed and then you could buy a really nice one or two bedroom flat in central London, which I'm sure is what he needs.
1: Dude.
0: Where's my car?
1: We need to invent a Mr Bean, a new one.
0: Yeah, I know. New Mr Bean. Mr Bean Y2K. A really old one.
4: The Millennium Bug. Millennium Bug.
1: I used to love Mr Bean as a kid.
0: Oh, it's one of the most successful things that Britain has ever produced, I think, hasn't it? It's absolutely genius because there's no talking in it, so you don't have to translate it.
1: My mum teaches English as a foreign language, and she says that Mr Bean, just transcends nationality, yeah.
0: That and Benny Hill.
1: Arabs, big fan of Mr Bean.
0: Just people running around, innit?
1: And he was in the opening ceremony of the Olympics. That's how big he is.
0: Was he?
1: Yes.
0: I
1: don't remember that.
0: I don't remember that at all. What was he doing?
1: Playing the piano or something.
0: Was it? And it was actually Rowan Atkinson.
1: Yeah.
0: Brilliant.
1: Well, if they managed to get the Queen involved, I'm pretty sure Rowan Atkinson could be asked.
5: Yes, I will. Is Rowan doing it? No, he's busy.
1: Did I ever tell you about a funny story about my dad during the opening ceremony of the Olympics?
0: You didn't tell me any stories during the opening ceremony of the Olympics.
1: Right, so you know there was the opening ceremony of the Olympics.
0: Was it directed by the famous director Danny Boyle of Trainspotting and 28 Days Later fame?
1: That one.
0: Mm.
1: So we were watching it as a family.
0: Were you?
1: Dad, big fan of trains. He loves a train, does my dad. Aerial shot of Stratford and the area. meant to just be looking at the amazing things that were going on in the ground. Uh-oh. My dad spots top right hand corner. That's the 1934 to Norwich.
0: Wow. Mr. T absolutely smashing it.
1: What was he like?
0: Great spot.
1: Nearly as good as when he wore sunglasses in the front row of my Edinburgh show a few years ago. Because he didn't want to distract me. Thanks, Dad!
0: Oh, that is absolutely incredible. They're coming to see both of our shows in Edinburgh, yeah?
1: Absolutely.
0: Can't wait.
1: Should we get some music? Let's get some Haim, and we'll come back after this with some more celeb news.
0: Haim?
1: We might even be speaking... Yeah, Haim.
0: Haim?
1: Haim, babe.
0: Haim.
1: Babe. Haim.
0: Babe, Haim.
1: Can we confirm? No one's listening in the production room, but it's 100% Haim.
0: Is it Haim?
1: Yes.
0: Why is it Haim, then?
1: Do we really want to have a discussion about... words and how
0: Haim.
1: It's Haim.
0: I thought it was Haim this whole time. Okay.
1: What you should do is probably listen to radio more.
0: I stand corrected. I thought it was Haim, like Corrie Haim, the actor.
1: Oh, shut up, Simon.
0: Come on.
1: Stop it! Don't touch my buns.
0: Don't touch my bun making sound.

0: can confirm it is Haim.
1: Haim there.
0: Haim.
1: Corey Haim's new band, Haim.
0: It's Ellie Taylor and Simon Fielder arguing about how to pronounce things.
1: Corey in the band. It's him, Corey Haim, Corey Feldman, and Corey Taylor from Slipknot.
0: And Coronation Street.
1: And Coronation Street.
0: We are live on FUBAR Radio.
1: Yeah, this is actually happening.
0: This is actually happening. What are you titting around
1: someone,
0: on the computer with?
1: Someone has sent me a link.
0: Yeah.
1: To Waterford Whispers News.
0: Oh, that's what Joe was talking about earlier.
1: Is that the local paper
0: I think
1: from
0: so.
1: Where she's from?
0: Yeah.
1: The thing is, I'm going to read this as if it's real. So
0: do it.
1: But if it turns out that this is like a like
0: I'm guessing it's
1: The
0: a joke.
1: Onion or something,
0: right?
1: Then we're in trouble.
0: Okay.
1: American television and social media personality Kim Kardashian is said to be very unhappy with her honeymoon on the Emerald Isle, stating the island is a quote complete fucking shithole. And will not be returning soon, even if she was getting paid to do so. The reality porn fashion actress made the comments. What? Sorry, what did you... Sorry, Waterford Whispers News. The reality porn fashion actress.
0: I'm
1: That's
0: gonna
1: a great
0: that
1: one.
0: As my profile on Twitter.
1: Reality porn fashion actress. That's amazing. Made the comments in the departure zones at Cork International Airport after spending almost 96 hours in the... imagine... What's with everyone wearing tracksuits all the time?
0: No.
1: She asked one fellow American passenger. It's not like the people wearing them are fit either. I suppose God had to put all the damaged people somewhere when he was creating the world.
0: Yeah, sure, she said that.
1: This sounds like a hot sack of shit to
0: I
1: me.
0: I believe it is.
1: Joe, where's Joe? Can you get in touch with Ireland and check if this is true? Get Ireland on the phone. Get Seamus O'Heaney. I don't.
0: Seamus O'Heaney?
1: Yeah. He's an Irish man. Not Seamus Heaney.
0: No, he's different.
1: No, different.
0: Totally
1: one.
0: Different person, that's what you meant.
1: Different, just a different generic Irish person.
0: We've got some hot Brad Pitt news.
1: Ooh.
0: He was hit in the face by a prankster.
1: Spicy.
0: At a premiere.
1: Is there a video of this? Because I'd like to see what the hit constituted.
0: No, I don't know, but someone like properly jumped a barrier to whack him.
1: But he was a prankster.
0: Well,
1: did he like hit? What did he hit him with, a fish, or did he punch a Hollywood film star in the face? Is it like when Tom Cruise got water squirted?
0: Signing autographs when a dude rushed past barriers and hit him in the face.
1: That just seems ridiculous. What country was this in?
0: Ukraine.
1: Weird.
0: He's a serial prankster. I'm from Ukraine. Serial prankster.
1: Is it like, welcome to pranking in Ukraine?
0: A hitman in face.
1: There is a hitman in face. Here, watch me push woman downstairs.
0: I quite want to see that magnificent.
1: Maleficent.
0: That one.
1: Is it the one where Angelina Jolie is a scary witch?
0: She looks
1: had to
0: amazing.
1: Get her own child because everyone was scared of her.
0: Scared of her, yes.
1: No, I've never heard of it.
0: She says that, yeah, the daughter Vivian, her daughter isn't. Is she in it? She's in it, but she hasn't seen it yet.
1: Wow, because she's too scared, I imagine.
0: Play, name all the Brad Pitt, Jolie children.
1: Okay, how many are there?
0: 24.
1: Twiglet.
0: Yes.
1: Hench.
0: Yes.
1: Biff.
0: Yep.
1: Hoist.
0: Yep.
1: Alan.
0: Yes.
1: Keith.
0: Yes.
1: Trix.
0: No, don't be ridiculous.
1: Oh, sorry. Shafty.
0: Yep.
1: Ling Ling.
0: Yep. Boback.
1: Trickles. Intel.
0: Barbara.
1: Na na na na na na na na na. Is that one of them? That's the adopted one.
0: No.
1: From Wales.
0: Na na nai.
1: Yeah, na na nai is one of them, isn't
0: it? He's seven.
1: Is shishir.
0: Can you really do it?
1: I can't name any of them. John.
0: No.
1: Okay.
0: I think I've looked at it, but I reckon I could.
1: Well, now that you've looked at it, yes.
0: Knox Maddox.
1: Oh.
0: Pax, lots
1: what?
0: Of X's.
1: What?
0: Shiloh, Vivian.
1: Shut up.
0: There's one I've missed. Zahara, idiot.
1: Do they name them, or is that when you get them from the orphanage, they give them the name of a galaxy in a space film?
0: I think the adopted kids kept their original names. I don't know. Obviously, she named her own
1: I
0: children.
1: Think they let the kids choose their names when they're about two. And they're like, what do you want your name to be? And they're like, I want to be called Captain James Maddox of the space station. And they're like, well, Maddox.
0: What would you have actually said when you were two, I wonder? What you want to be? I would have wanted to be like...
2: Monkey lasers!
0: Yeah, I think I would have been Five and Sam.
1: Yeah, definitely. Yeah.
0: That happened.
1: That's already taken, though, unfortunately.
2: I want to be the fat controller.
0: George Michael is rushed to hospital after suspected collapse. George, you idiot, what are you doing?
1: Suspected collapse. What? Was he like, well, he's either collapsed or he's practising doing the worm.
0: I don't know what's happened there. I hope he's all right.
1: I hope he's all right.
0: Because he says he's not doing Druggy McDruggersons anymore.
1: He does say that, doesn't he? But what if he was with One Direction in Peru?
0: Who knows? What else have I got on the sheet of things to talk about?
1: Mega news.
0: Oh, I thought you had some mega news.
1: Oh, sorry, I wasn't interrupting with the mega news. Didn't mean to do that.
2: Mega news.
0: Kylie Jenner seen out for dinner with Justin Bieber, sparking rumours that her friendship with his ex Selena Gomez is over.
1: That was a very complicated headline, that.
0: Girl goes out with man.
1: News. Ireland has been in touch.
0: Oh, hello, Ireland.
1: And they say Ireland is appalled, and that's from Ireland.
0: Wow.
1: So,
0: thank you, Ireland.
1: Thanks very much for being in touch, Ireland.
0: This just feels like Eurovision. Over to Ireland now.
1: Right, we've got a...
0: Hello, Austria.
1: Straight over to Ireland, and we'll see.
0: What
1: they've got to say about it.
0: What do they say in Ireland for hello?
1: Shillelagh.
0: No, shillong.
1: Shaquanda.
0: Solange. In a lift.
1: Yeah.
0: We haven't done a musical.
1: Oh, yeah, of course.
0: We need people to get in touch with us with their favourite news story that they would like us to sing a musical to. Mm-hmm. Make up.
1: Which is a news musical.
0: Which is where we do a duet / aria.
1: In the stage musical / Disney style.
0: Yes, and it's...
1: But it's very vague.
0: And bad. I sing out of key quite
1: occasionally.
0: A lot.
1: We need a bed for that, really, don't we? But then we'd have to, follow the sound of the bed. It'd be very difficult.
0: That's quite a modern one.
1: Yep.
0: I don't think there's any music on that. Or there's... Which is what we had last time.
1: Oh, yeah, that was good.
0: This is a bit Totes Emotion.
1: But you can really go off key with this one, though.
0: Yeah, you're quite good at not... I go for the big notes and often the gamble does not... Yeah,
1: but that's fine. You're a risk-taker. You're a risk-taker.
0: That's what I am. They've always said that about me.
1: Yeah, I like just to keep it simple.
0: This feels like it's on an advert for... there's like a dog in the rain. Jimmy hasn't been fed for 4 months. He's only got half a tail.
1: Your money will go towards buying Jimmy a clip-on tail. While it may look like a live game of pin the tail on the donkey, Jimmy won't know. Jimmy will have something to chase. Jimmy will have something to clear the dried particles of shit from his dog anus.
0: Simon, I've thought of a new thing.
1: Mm-hmm.
0: People get in touch with us with their sad stories and we make a plea advert for them.
1: Okay, that's a nice one. Yeah.
0: What would we call it?
1: Live features. This is good.
0: Please.
1: Charity. Please me. What's the concept is you, what, they've got a request?
0: To be honest, I haven't really thought about the concept very much.
1: But if you want us to read out a sad thing over that music, get in touch. That's basically it.
0: We will read stuff over some music.
1: But if it's like, it has to be like really shit, ideally.
0: Yeah.
1: Like if it's not a new tail for a dog or like an orphan.
0: That's way too good.
1: If it's something really, really rubbish, like... Jack has lost one of his cufflinks. If you can help Jack with just one cufflink a month, he will be able to attend his friend Dave's wedding.
0: And not have a flappy sleeve.
1: Flappy sleeve affects 1 in 7 people.
0: Join the campaign on Twitter now. # flappy sleeve. Thank you.
1: Not wizard sleeve, that's a different campaign. Yeah, that's the sort of thing. That's the sort of thing. And we've had a spot as well from Lisa.
0: Okay.
1: She says, I met Duncan Bannatyne in a chip shop in Carlisle. He was being a real dick to the lady serving him. # rich twat.
0: No, Duncan.
1: I'm out. Of cod, unfortunately. Duncan, would you like a different fish?
0: I looked at you and to check what you thought of that Scottish accent.
1: I'm out.
0: He can't be...
1: Can't be that bad, can it?
0: There's two words.
1: So I'm out.
0: That's... He's, I mean,
1: it's all right,
0: got
1: that
0: a
1: one.
0: Nod. You got a nod.
1: When I go to Leith, if everyone just goes, all right, big man. Do you want a drink? In an aggressive way, because they've sniffed me out as being a southern puff. I'll just go, I'm out. And then run. Then I should be fine, yeah.
0: And just go, I know Ewan, and then push him forward.
1: Yeah. I will go, I'll have an iron brew, thank you very much.
0: Italiano.
1: mi amo iron brew.
0: Right, so we want to hear from you if you have an idea about what we can do from our musical.
1: Musical, please.
0: That's what we'd like to do.
1: Or sad stories.
0: Musical.
1: Bad sad stories.
0: We're going to play some music now, then afterwards we're going to speak to Tim Chipping from Holy Moly.
1: Oh, can we listen to Mayday and Murs?
0: Oh, well, I was going to go for Super Styling Groove Armada because
1: right,
0: I love
1: go
0: it.
1: Go for it. We'll get Mayday and Murs on later. There's time.
0: Is that made it on Olimars?
1: Yeah.
0: Amazing. This is super styling.
1: It's not Olimars. It's not Olimars.
0: When the beat drops, guys, I'm going to lose my shit, so okay. Get ready.
1: Get ready for Magic Night Dancing.
0: This is magic. We begin. Crowd up in the centre, they watch for the rhythm. Watch the way we. Oh, I love this song.
1: Do the voice. Yeah, do the voice. Sing all the way through it. People love that.
0: I love this.

0: Story of Armada, Superstar Lynn. Love it. That beat. When the bass drops in. Whoa!
1: Wow.
0: It's Ellie Taylor and Simon Fielder.
2: Hello.
0: On FUBAR.
2: Good afternoon.
0: We've got through many, many showbiz stories.
2: We've been rinsing them out today, haven't we?
0: But the problem is, we haven't got a professional involved.
2: If I could interject.
0: Yes.
2: I know a guy.
0: You know someone?
2: Yes.
0: What's his name?
2: He works for a popular website called Holy Moly, and his name is Tom Chappingham.
0: Tom, hi there.
3: Oh, we're doing name jokes.
2: Oh, it's Tim Chipping.
0: Always so enthusiastic. Hello. To join us.
2: Come on, Chippendales. Here we go. Here we go.
0: Tim, I heard on the radio, I think it was on Radio 2, that there was some kind of folk festival going on that they were live at, and I thought, Tim is going to be losing his shit.
3: I wasn't there. No.
0: Oh,
2: what the deuce, Tim? What have you been doing?
3: I've done really nothing, actually. I've wasted my...
2: Were you at Slam Dunk Festival?
3: What was that?
2: Slam Dunk Festival. It's sort of a rock and metal festival at the University of Hertfordshire. I was there last week.
3: No, I wasn't.
2: Didn't see you there.
0: No, you wasn't.
2: Disappointed.
3: I was basically sat in my pants in my flat.
2: Oh, no. Are you having a tough time of it? What's going on?
0: I feel like Tim needs a cuddle.
2: That's not going to happen from you.
3: I'm really
2: not
3: a very
2: people.
3: Cuddly person.
0: Oh, no, nor am I. We can be socially awkward together. This is great.
2: I'm going to find Tim and I'm going to hug him. If he doesn't like it, I'm going to make it happen.
0: Oh, it's really nice to speak to you, Tim. Did you miss us last week when we weren't here?
3: Oh, did we not do it last week?
2: I'd rather that than...
3: Who was that I spoke to?
2: Oh, then? There were some replacements that they made me speak to, and it was better.
0: No!
2: Unacceptable.
0: Right, we've got some stories to speak to you about this week. So, obviously, there's the One Direction racist drug video thing going on.
2: Wow. Racist drug video.
3: It's just that, you know, they're going through the awkward phase in every teenager's life where you have to be racist to take drugs.
2: Yeah. Difficult.
3: We don't know. We don't know they've taken drugs. Obviously, we have to say that for legal reasons. They might just be very, very bad at rolling cigarettes.
0: Right. Mm. What do you think about all that then? Do you think...
3: Well, it's interesting. I'm sort of... Obviously, I think, you know, the fact that anyone smokes marijuana when you're that successful is kind of not really very surprising. It must be quite a stressful job. So, you know, who's to blame them for turning to something that in the country they were in is legal? So,
2: exactly. You know, this is what we said earlier. And
3: really
2: I like the stress relief angle as well, to be fair.
0: Sympathetic.
2: Yes.
3: And obviously using the N-word is very, very dumb, and I'm sure they've been told that now.
2: Yeah.
3: So I don't want, you know, I can't be too harsh on them, but I'm intrigued by another angle of this story that none of the tabloids have picked up on.
2: Here we go. This is where we get the chipsticks in. Here we go.
3: At some point, you hear them say that there's chicken in chili.
2: What does that mean?
0: What does that mean?
3: Well, we just assumed that was being naive. We just assumed that was, you know, kind of like sort of a recipe that they were looking forward to, you know.
2: Yeah, no, that makes sense. Yeah. They're foodies. No. They're foodies. Is so, chicken some sort of slang?
3: But then we looked up that chicken actually, well, it either means a young gay man or it means an absolutely massive amount of cocaine.
2: Wow.
0: Oh.
2: Both newsworthy.
3: Yeah.
2: So they were expecting a young gay man full of cocaine to arrive.
3: Yeah, when they got to Chile.
2: Wow.
0: Unless they were just thinking, I really hope there's Nando's in Chile.
2: Yeah.
3: I think it's more likely to be that.
2: Or maybe someone had made a chili, but they hadn't made it with beef. It was like, is there chicken in this chili? What an odd combo. And yet it works. God love you, Peruvians.
0: Well, well done you guys for doing that digging. That's what Holy Moly is
2: they
0: needed.
2: They do the bloody research.
3: Journalism there.
2: They go straight onto streetslang.com or whatever it's called, Urban Dictionary.
0: Now, your favourite man, yeah. James Arthur.
3: We always get told about every time we write about James Arthur, James Arthur's fans tell us off for bullying him.
2: No comment.
0: Sounds like you care.
3: we probably are a bit.
2: No, come on.
3: Well, because there's more rumours that he's been dropped from Simon Cowell's record label again, because he made that mixtape in which he compared himself to a slave on a slave ship and called women sluts and genuinely was unpleasant. And so there's more rumours that because of that he's going to be dropped. He says that's not happening.
0: Mm.
3: But he was saying this while sporting the weirdest looking hair. He's dyed his hair jet black, which we make is about the third hair colour he's been through in a month.
0: Right.
2: Sounds like something that should have been featured in our hair news section.
0: hair news.
3: But But basically, he kind of looks like the Eurovision winner Conchita now.
2: Oh, no. So does Kim Kardashian, doesn't she? There's a lot of lookalikes.
0: Oh, yeah, just a bit.
3: Although one of our readers points out he also looks like Anne Diamond.
2: Oh, wow. I don't know which is better.
0: Oh, I think we're going to have to Google that picture.
2: Definitely, yep. That's beautiful. a meme waiting to happen.
0: Oh, well, I hope he well, gets better hair.
3: Mm, and I hope he gets dropped and finally put an end to this
2: really
3: sorry
2: not
3: business.
2: Big fan, are you? Not a big fan of Tim Arthur?
0: From
2: Time Out?
3: So quickly
2: James
3: we
2: Arthur.
3: Forget.
2: James Arthur.
0: And we spoke about this earlier, Simon and I, about Nicole Kidman not promoting her Grace of Monaco film in the UK because apparently she's ill in bunny ear quotes.
3: Well, because everyone hated it. Because there's always that one film every time they do Cannes where all the critics kind of hate it and boo and stuff, and which must be just horrible if you're out there to promote it. And then you've got to stand there kind of smiling and doing interviews about it knowing that everyone thinks it's gash. But she says that it's not her fault. In fact, it's no actor's fault if the film's terrible. She says, I wasn't directing it and I don't have any control over any of it. You literally do the performance and then you leave and you're told, OK, come over here to promote the movie. That's what I did.
2: Fair point. What were people saying was bad about it, though? Her acting?
3: I think it's her performance, mainly.
0: Right, okay. Well, then she does have something to blame for it.
2: I mean, is it a bad script?
3: But can
2: anyone
3: remember the last time Nicole Kidman was in a good film?
0: Australia was one of my favourite films.
3: Quite a while ago now, wasn't it?
0: I loved Australia.
2: What's the Haunted House one? That one.
0: What about that one she was in where she weed on that boy?
2: What?
0: Zac Efron. She weed on Zac Efron.
2: What film is this?
0: I think she did that. I think I'm...
2: Was that a dream you had?
3: Yeah, that's my afternoon's viewing.
2: I don't know.
0: I swear that happened.
2: I don't know
0: in
2: the
0: that
2: name
0: film.
2: Of that film.
0: I'm sure that was at Cannes a few years ago.
3: There are people just googling Nicole Kidman weeing on Zac Efron.
0: I'm pretty sure that happened.
2: Wow. All right. Well, maybe let's make just a note of that, and we'll come back to that. Put a pin in that one.
0: I wonder if this film is worse than the one, the Diana one with Naomi Watts, which was.
3: Yeah.
2: Did you watch it?
0: I watched about the first 20
2: minutes.
0: On
2: a plane?
0: It was on a plane. Okay. It was so bad. So bad.
2: Why would... I don't even know why anyone would want to watch that apart from my mum.
0: I think I had like 16 hours to kill on a plane. Incidentally, on that same plane trip, I watched the musical starring Ronan Keating.
2: Well, I've never heard of it.
3: I've seen... We had the trailer for that on our site. It looks extraordinary.
0: Oh, my God. It's so bad.
2: A musical?
0: Yeah. But all the performers in it are really good, but the story's just ridiculous. And it's about this... Yeah.
2: Like an original...
3: His wife, who's left alone a lot because he, for some reason, has to go off on
0: oil rigs or something.
2: Oh, there is.
0: Yeah. Based in New Zealand.
3: So sets up a webcam, but then becomes an unexpected YouTube
0: web
3: star.
0: Web sensation, yeah.
2: Oh, it's very, sounds very
3: washing up at her sink.
2: Wow.
0: It was awful. I didn't finish that one either.
2: Wow.
3: But, you know, early days for Ronan, you know. Let's see, let's not write his acting career off.
0: Oh, no, he was quite good in it. He was actually good, but the film itself was just...
3: He can burp words, you know, that's his one talent.
2: What? His one talent?
0: Google that as well, right now.
3: He once burped the alphabet for me. It was quite spectacular.
2: Wow. That was a great story. You're going to dine out on that for a while. Not with him, obviously. It's very antisocial.
0: Thank you very much, Tim. Have you got anything exciting coming up this week that you're doing?
3: No.
0: Good.
2: Great speaking to you, as ever, T-Chips.
0: The Eeyore of the gossip world. Thanks, Tim. We'll speak to you soon.
3: See ya.
0: Bye.
2: Bye. Aww. Off the boil today, wasn't he?
0: Have you got anything exciting coming up?
1: No.
2: I wanted to be like, Tim, what's going on? You can tell us. No, it's just between you and I and the listener.
0: Wonder, do you think we'll ever meet him in real life? Or is he going to be like a pen pal you'll have for years and years?
2: Never meet your heroes.
0: Maybe it's going to be like Catfish.
2: What if he turns out to be a woman
0: from
2: America?
0: Maybe if he turns out to be James Arthur.
2: That would be amazing. What a twist that would be. It turns out the whole thing has been fanning the flames. And his career goes through the roof.
0: Shall we get some of your music, dear?
4: Some of my music?
0: In some of Educating Ellie?
4: Yes, I'd love to educate you.
0: Mayday
4: like.
0: And Ollie Murs, Tabletops.
4: Yeah, but just if I could correct you just quickly, it's not Oliver Murs, it's the rapper Murs.
0: Right.
4: He's a famous rapper from Los Angeles. I think he's in the Freestyle Fellowship, and he's recently joined Tech N9ne's record label, Strange Records, and he's put out an album with another band called Mayday. They've made it together. This is Tabletops.
5: Marseille!

0: Well, that ends much quicker than you'd expect. Mm,
1: so much so that I'm still chewing, as usual.
0: It makes it sound like every time there's a break you eat, which is exactly what happens.
1: It's all true, isn't it? It's 3 hours. You've got to keep
0: the energy up.
1: Yeah,
0: you do.
1: You've got to keep the energy up.
0: We're in the last half hour of our show, Simon.
1: Well, this has flown by.
0: It's me, it's you, we're on FUBAR, we're having a lovely time.
1: Play a jingle.
0: Okay.
2: Ellie Taylor and Simon Fielder.
1: That's what it is.
2: Affordable Richard and Judy.
1: That's what we are.
0: We've got some things we haven't, buttons I haven't pressed yet.
1: Oh. What do they do? Not eject a seat.
3: Here we come.
1: The theme tune to the Monkees.
0: Yeah, that's there. I've got this one too.
1: Some other theme tune from that era?
0: Mork and Mindy.
1: Oh, yeah, of course, OK.
0: Keeping it youth.
1: Wow. Do you remember? Yeah, the Flintstones.
0: Etc. So that's that, then.
1: Well, that's an interesting array of buttons.
0: Glad we did that.
1: I wonder why they're on there.
0: We haven't done a TV roundup for Yonkos.
1: We haven't done anything for 2 weeks.
0: That's true.
1: Get into it.
0: I've been watching a new
1: Play
0: bit.
1: The TV roundup button.
0: We haven't got one.
1: What other buttons have you got? Got one that plays it.

0: roundup, does it?
1: That doesn't at all. Right. Oh, God.
0: Oh, no, it's the sad TV roundup. That would have been okay as a bed.
1: TV roundup.
0: Okay,
1: I've been watching The Island, which is a show featuring Bear Grylls and 15 random men.
0: Oh, well, right.
1: On an island.
0: On an island. Is Bear Grylls on the island, though?
1: No.
0: Is he just sort of the face of the show?
1: Yeah, exactly. I would love to know how much he got paid to occasionally pop up and do little bits to camera, like, unless you have water, you'll die, and
0: right.
1: things like that.
0: He's not on the island. He's not anything to do with it.
1: He dropped them off, and then that seems to be it.
0: Right.
1: So far, and they're on there for a month.
0: It's a shame he's not there, like, stalking them.
1: Maybe he is. He's in the trees, like, in the mangroves.
0: I'm tracking some of the men here on the island. In order to cross this river, I'm going to have to take all my clothes off. Bear, it's just a puddle. I've taken all my clothes off.
1: I'm going to shoot one of the men and then eat a raw fish.
0: I'm hiding inside the carcass of a dead man for warmth.
1: It's a really good show. I really like it.
0: Oh, okay.
1: It's all about survival. And
0: I like Bear Grylls. Is it like Lord of the Flies meets Shipwrecked?
1: It's getting a bit more like that now.
0: Okay.
1: And they're getting... The thing that's really stayed with me is that they were so dehydrated after the first day because there was no fresh drinking water, and the only water they could find was stagnant, and they couldn't light a fire to make that water okay to drink.
0: Oh, goodness.
1: So one of the guys showed you a bit of his wee. Mm. It was like the colour of chocolate.
0: Chocolate wee?
1: Like chocolate-coloured wee.
0: Chocolate wee.
1: That's how dehydrated he was.
0: How does it go brown?
1: Because it's just that. You're just so...
0: Not even just yellow.
1: No, brown.
0: Eesh.
1: And then one of them caught a caiman.
0: They're
1: crocodile.
0: Not allowed to let them die, are they? They're not. It's not like.
1: Well, it's Channel 4, not Channel 5. It was Channel 5 in Game Over.
0: Yeah.
1: They would have eaten each other.
0: I'm trying to remember things that where Bear Grylls gets water from, like the type of tree is a good one. Tap into a certain type of tree. Do they get those little metal things that tap
1: but
0: into trees?
1: They found water.
0: Where was it?
1: To boil it. Just in a stagnant pool of water. And they found some yams, but then the yams are rotted. So I can't
0: Jesus
1: have them
0: Christ.
1: Anymore. They're very hungry.
0: I think I would die quite quickly.
1: But, you know, great crash diet.
0: I'd be like, I'm going to need to take all my clothes off to cross over here. I'm inside the carcass of a man.
1: I'd really like to have a go at that one.
0: I've weed on my T-shirt and put it on my head to keep me cool.
1: Well, one of the got stung on their face
0: by a
1: jellyfish.
0: Ah!
1: And then he was being really funny about, like, they were like, if you wee in your hands and then put it on your face, it will stop the stinging. He's like, no, I'm not doing that.
0: Why? I would easily do that.
1: I would totally do
0: I'd
1: that.
0: I'd do that when I haven't
1: yeah,
0: even
1: me too.
0: Been stung by
1: it's
0: a jellyfish.
1: Friday night, right?
0: Just to, like, liven things up, you know, keeps your youthful looks.
1: Very, very good show. I like it very much.
0: Okay. I have been watching... I haven't actually been watching a lot of TV the last
1: When I was
0: weeks.
1: In Brighton and in my hotel room, I watched a whole episode, and I've never done this before, Homes Under the Hammer.
0: I'm not going to lie to you, I bloody love that show.
1: It's amazing!
0: I really like it.
1: Do you know how cheap things are up north?
0: It's extraordinary.
1: A man bought a 3-bed flat for £10,000.
0: It's incredible, isn't it?
1: Blows my little tiny mind.
0: A lot of them were filmed in 2008.
1: Yeah, and they catch up with
0: it
1: 24
0: been
1: years
0: on
1: later.
0: For years.
1: It's so good.
0: But every time it's on, it's usually when I'm like eating breakfast occasionally. I pop
1: you get
0: it on.
1: Sucked into
0: you
1: it.
0: Just go,
1: I want to see at
0: I
1: the
0: end.
1: I want
0: to see how he turns it into. And they always, it's always like,
1: we'll catch up with them later.
0: Oh, come on, I need to do a poo. And now I've bloody had to record it to watch the end.
1: Oh, my gosh.
0: And they're like, yeah, I've made it into a really nice house and I've made £100,000 in 3 months. I'm like, I think I need to just go to Hull and start buying houses for a living.
1: Let's just go to an auction for fun.
0: Not in London, though.
1: No, not in London.
0: Also, you've sort of got, I think everyone must be doing it now, mustn't they?
1: Buying shit.
0: Everyone's watched that programme and gone, why don't we go to auction and buy a house and do it up?
1: Well, it's very hard to have a mortgage these days to get a mortgage.
0: That's the thing, isn't it? Do you have to pay cash for these houses?
1: You have to pay like a percentage up front, I think.
0: The deposit?
1: No, but a percentage on the day of the auction, I believe. I don't know. I've never been.
0: Do you have to have a mortgage pre-arranged before you turn up?
1: I don't understand houses.
0: Also, they always know someone. They're always like, oh, yeah, my brother's a carpenter, so he's going to do all the work. Or like, yeah, my son's an electrician, so he's going to do all... I don't know.
1: Yeah,
0: I don't
1: one of them on there was an electrician. He was like, I'm an electrician, so I can do the plumbing because it's quite similar.
0: What?
1: What?
0: I think, surely, water and electricity...
1: Very different.
0: They're not happy bedfellows.
1: He could do everything, he said, apart from the plastering. Like, he could everything himself he could do.
0: That's great, isn't it?
1: I can't do nothing.
0: I had to ring a man to put in a new light fitting the other week. What are you going to do? You go, well, I could try and do it myself. I've electrocuted myself.
1: Could you even change the fuse in a plug? I think fuse has gone. I don't know how you do it.
0: Yeah, I could do that. You just unscrew it and put a new fuse in.
1: But I don't have a screwdriver, Simon.
0: Well, ring a man
1: You could probably get a little man in for that, couldn't you?
0: To change a fuse in a plug?
1: No, because it's clearly... I'm just going to chuck it out and get a new one.
0: No, no.
1: That's the way it works.
0: That's ridiculous.
1: I'm not really.
0: I wish I knew people who could do stuff like that. I know someone who cuts hair now. That's exciting.
1: What's the skill that we can offer?
0: Comedy. That's really it, isn't it?
1: We must be able to do other things.
0: Singing.
1: Obviously.
0: We can sing.
1: Talking of singing...
0: Mm.
1: Is it time for musicals?
0: Musical. Musical. Musical. Musical. It's musicals.
1: We're both looking at each other like, stay with me, we've got this. Last week, or a couple of weeks ago, we did our first ever musical, and it was a musical song in the theme of the fight between Solange and JC in the lift, and we did like a duet, and it was fucking off the hook. It was okay.
0: Off the hook in the same way as like when your towel falls off the hook in a public swimming bath and lands in a puddle of other people's detritus.
1: So we have been asking you what story you think we should do today, and...
0: I've had a couple of suggestions.
1: I think the unanimous...
0: They're a bit left field.
1: Yeah, the unanimous one I would say is the Kim and Kanye.
0: Yeah. Everyone knows about it, don't they?
1: Are you ready? Do you feel I don't even know where this is going to go.
0: Is it starting?
1: It's like...
0: I'm very scared. I'm scared of improv, mate.
1: We're so good at it.
0: I know, but I'm not a risk taker.
1: It's just
0: I have to be pushed over the
1: whose
0: edge.
1: Whose line is it anyway on the radio?
0: Wow.
1: Really shitter.
0: Did you see that Whose Line Is It Anyway video that was doing the rounds last week?
1: No.
0: When they get people out of the audience to do sound effects for Colin and Ryan, and they got these two like really weird like Midwestern women, and one woman didn't say anything, and the other woman just kept going for everything. It was like, all right, I'm going to open the car door. She just made one noise for the whole thing. It was incredible. Incredible. And obviously they made it hilariously funny because they're very, very good.
1: I heard of an improv show that's in Edinburgh that I've heard of that never been to see called Voices in My Head.
0: Oh, I haven't heard of it.
1: It's where someone is on stage and then the voice like comes out, like literally they'll be holding a pen or something and they'll be like, or maybe it's a knife, and they'll be like, Simon, why did you do it? And then you have to make up a story about it. I think it sounds really fun.
0: It does sound exciting.
1: Nearly as good as Shitface Shakespeare.
0: What's that? I think I get it.
1: Where, one person in the Shakespeare cast is shit-faced, and so they have to do a bit of a Shakespeare play while off their rockers.
0: Genuinely
1: drunk,
0: though.
1: Yeah, yeah. Absolutely wankered.
0: Oh, wow.
1: There's so many things to see in Edinburgh.
0: It's a cultural smorgasbord.
1: Right, okay. this is it.
0: What's happening? Oh, God.
1: Musicals.
0: That's too much pressure now, isn't it?
1: Musicals. So
0: musicals.
1: Kim and Kanye, wedding... Ireland. Let's do this. It's real. It's happening, guys.
0: Okay.
1: It's romantic.
0: Oh, it's a romantic number. It's a slow.
1: So.
0: It's a slow jam.
1: Maybe it's like a ballad.
0: Oh, well, it probably would.
1: Do you want to be Kanye?
0: I don't really mind.
1: Okay, you can be Kanye.
0: I don't like that. I have to do it sort of in the key of the music as well. It's very tough. This one.
1: To Dog Tanyan, if you like.
0: Me, me, me, me, me, me. Me, me, me, me, me, me, me. Kimberly, I've admired you from afar. Your bum cheeks stand out like

0: richer than the sun.
1: What about Jay-Z and Beyoncé? They're pretty much on top of things right now.
0: But their love may be on top, but they don't have a bum like me.
1: A bum like you.

0: for the wedding.
1: How about Ireland?
0: I love Ireland.
1: You know what they have in Ireland?
0: Ireland, England?
1: Yeah, they have an Odeon.
0: I love X-Men.
1: We can see X-Men together.
0: I'd like to see it twice.
1: I'll be the woman who is blue. I don't know what she does.
0: And I'll be the one who turns things to ice.
1: And then somebody can be Wolverine.
0: Snickety snack. Snickety snack.
1: Is that what he says?
0: Yeah.
1: Okay.
0: In the comics.
1: And then we'll go and have some crack. Fun.
0: Not the drugs.
1: Although you could get that because you're a rapper.
0: You're painting with broad strokes again. You know I've been to college. I did drop out and name my first album.

0: way you are without daughter just makes me fall in love with you every day, Kanye.
1: What's her name again?
0: Northwest.
1: I knew it.
0: Noro. Norovirus.
1: Like the virus.
0: Virus, yeah.
1: That's why we named her that.
0: That's why we should go to Ireland.
1: I just want to say,
0: because they love viruses in Ireland.
1: I'm gonna let you finish.
0: Okay.
1: But we have the best daughter in the world.
0: We have the best daughter
1: in the world! This place is a fucking shithole. Let's go.
2: Thanks, guys. Thanks very much. Well,
1: I didn't think we could do it.
0: And it turns out we couldn't.
1: I hope Andrew Lloyd Webber was listening.
0: I think next time we need to have more something upbeat.
1: Yeah.
0: It gets quite hard, doesn't it?
1: It's slow, isn't it? It's a slow jam. Maybe we'll get a few different backings.
0: Gee, I feel I need a little rest after that.
1: Yeah. God. It's actually very tiring, isn't it? Can you imagine doing an hour of improv? Can you imagine doing one of those, like, ostentatious or something like that?
0: No, it'd be dreadful.
1: Bloody exhausting, wouldn't it?
0: Bloody exhausting. I don't think they're allowed to stop and just
1: anyway,
0: pave.
1: if we could forward that to ostentatious, if they're recruiting anyone.
0: No problem.
1: If Rachel Paris is listening,
0: look us up, Rachel.
1: Do they sing in it? Is there singing
0: in
1: it?
0: No, they don't, know.
1: No singing, just talking.
0: We could still do that, though.
1: Showstoppers.
0: That's it. I watched that last year, it was great.
1: Mm.
0: I'm going to play some LaRue now.
1: Okay.
0: This is a new one from her, and I haven't heard it.
1: Oh, I like the other one.

0: one. Let me down gently.
1: Trying to remember in my head the what's the good one she did?
0: Are UFOs landing?
1: What's it called?

0: old. Oh, for the brain fart.
1: Do you know what I'm thinking of now? It's not LaRue at all. I was thinking of the Ting Tings. What happened to them? That's not my name. They call me Dave. They call me Stacey. They call me Bob. They call me Kev. They call me Monkey. They call me Simon. They call me Ellie. That's not my name.
2: Angelina and Brad's kids, aren't they? Very strong. What was the... it's right on the tip of my tongue. The LaRue song, please.
1: I don't know. You've got a computer with Google on.
0: I know. What's it called?
2: Talia's going to tell me through the magic button. Going in for the kill. How does it go, Talia? Sing it.
1: Going in for the kill.
2: Doesn't come through in my headlines.
1: She is really singing.
2: I'm going in for the kill. That's it, isn't it? I'm going in for the thrill.
1: Shoulders up.
2: And you take my hand.
1: We are live on FUBAR Radio.
2: Are we?
1: Yeah.
2: I should stop singing other songs.
1: You should always do that.
2: Sorry about that rendition of LaRue. That would not be my Stars in the Rise choice.
1: We've just done a musical. You've missed it. Us singing a musical of Kamye.
2: You can't say Kamye. Kardashian?
1: I think Kamye is their joint name.
2: Kimye.
1: Yeah, that one.
2: Kimchi.
1: Or about their wedding. I mean, it's gone crazy on Twitter.
2: I think it's going to go viral. The last one, for somehow, without telling us, the producers made an MP3 of it and put it online on the SoundCloud.
1: It's amazing.
2: I'm not going to promise it, but it's feasible that it could happen again if you missed it. Also, you could catch up with this show on the weekend. You're just yawning.
1: I'm really tired.
2: It takes it out of you, doesn't it? Because we haven't had a guest to bubble it up. It's just been us.
1: I've turned the aircon off.
2: Freewheeling the whole way through. We had Ireland's Joe in to tell us about Ireland.
1: Ireland. Representative.
2: She was representing Ireland in a way. What have you got coming up?
1: I'm doing a preview of my Edinburgh show in Manchester tomorrow.
2: Yeah.
1: It's free. I think it starts at 7 and it's at the Tourist Bar.
2: Well, if you're in Manchester, I would suggest you go along.
1: Yeah, it'll be nice night and stuff.
2: If you're with my pal
1: Stephen Bailey.
2: Oh, well, that'd be good fun.
1: Yeah, it'll be nice fun.
2: So it's going to be like a pretty masculine show, all told, between you and him.
1: It's going to be a big gay girly feast.
2: It is going to be an extravaganza. If you can't make it to Manchester, but you also want to be in a city that loves gays... Brighton. I'll be there tomorrow, flying the flag, the rainbow flag.
1: Of course.
2: I'm doing a show as part of the Brighton Fringe. At 5:30 p.m. Yeah. Try and get out of work early.
1: Just don't go to work. Take a sickie.
2: Actually, pull a bloody sickie. That's much better. 5:30 at upstairs and 3 and 10. Come along. And then I'm doing Joke Thieves in the evening at the Quadrant.
1: I really want to see that. That's where comedians do each other's sets, basically.
2: I'm absolutely terrified. I know who's in it as well, which makes it even scarier. It's me, Dan Evans, Laura Lex, and Dana Alexander.
1: Amazing. Yeah. So do you know in advance who you're going to get?
2: No, but I can imagine I'm probably not going to get Dan Evans.
1: Oh, this is going to be brilliant.
2: Mm. Terrified.
1: I've seen Laura, I haven't seen the others.
2: Absolutely
1: Laura Lex
2: terrified.
1: Is brilliant.
2: Yeah.
1: She's great.
2: Yeah. I hope it's good.
1: Super fun.
2: That's very late at night. 11 o'clock p.m.
1: Do you want a final, one of my final showbiz facts
2: for
1: today?
2: You saved the best till last?
1: I don't know about that, but I read today that the final episode of Friends finished 10 years ago today. 10 years ago today.
2: That's a long time, isn't it?
1: I saw that. I was doing work experience at the Times. And I'm one of the TV reviewers took me to the preview thing for the TV reviewers at Channel 4.
2: Oh, yeah.
1: And then we watched that.
2: And then what did you do?
1: I came back to... I was living at my mum's, so I came home.
2: Okay. That show was on for 10 years. So that means 20 years ago that started. And you can still watch it every single day now.
1: God.
2: And it's still funny.
1: Dudes...
2: Still enjoyable, isn't it?
1: I've been watching a lot of Frasier in the morning.
2: Have you?
1: Love it.
2: Popular, never really got into it, though. Friends just defined a generation,
1: totally
2: didn't it?
1: Totally did.
2: Defined a generation.
1: Do you know, the Australian boy says that Seinfeld was the same sort of thing as Friends in Australia.
2: In Australia?
1: Like, people will reference Seinfeld quotes in a way that we don't do so much over
2: right.
1: here.
2: Right, but in a way America does.
1: Yeah.
2: That's incredible. It's such a shame it never took off here, because it is a great show.
1: Did it not, in general?
2: No, because they showed it at, 11:30 at night on BBC Two. Along with Larry Sanders' show.
1: All right.
2: They never ran it properly. Never really gave it a chance. Shame. Good show. Very funny show.
1: By all accounts, a very good show.
2: What are you going to do?
1: Watch it on a...
2: Yada, yada, yada. Yeah, I mean, I've got some DVDs of it as well. Oh, quick other plug. Sorry, yeah. I forgot to append this onto the Brighton plug, because we're not here next week, sadly. I'm in Oxford, at the Oxford Fringe next week. If you live in the Oxford area, or the environs, please come along to that. It's only one night.
1: Do you want some Eva Longoria facts?
2: Longoria?
1: Eva Longoria?
2: Haim.
1: Eva Longoria?
2: Come Kardashian.
1: What's wrong with Eva Longoria?
2: I don't know how you say her name.
1: Well, how do
2: Longoria?
1: You think Longoria?
2: I don't know.
1: Eva Longoria. Her, that bird from
2: Tell
1: Desperate
2: Me the News.
1: Well, she... There's a few things here.
2: Okay.
1: Her female-focused steakhouse has
2: I'm
1: going
2: to stop you there. What? Is that a euphemism for her downstairs?
1: No. Her restaurant has failed some health inspections.
2: Oh, no. I think it'd be good if you called it a restaurant as well. I've got something wrong with my restaurant.
1: The health inspectors are in.
2: I think I've got rats.
1: Yeah, a female-focused steakhouse.
2: What does that mean?
1: They serve petite steaks because we can't handle like a big one.
2: Oh, no. It's like
1: are
2: a bit
1: kidding
2: for her.
1: Me? Yeah. Female-focused steaks.
2: Like, this is a smaller steak, and it's very soft, and also the plates are pink. And we don't serve beer, we serve mojitos.
1: And we cut the steak up for you so you don't have to chew it with your little lady teeth.
2: Sure, or a man can do that for you.
1: A man can, and then
2: we
1: just
2: have
1: spit
2: a man
1: it in your mouth.
2: That. Sure, like like a little starling, little baby starling.
1: I wonder, that is so weird, that if that is a thing.
2: Female, I want to know more about it. Female-focused steakhouse.
1: I can focus on a big hunk
2: I'll
1: of meat.
2: I'll fucking focus on a steak, mate. Don't worry about it. Oh, man versus food it, yeah?
1: Hell yes.
2: I'll be fucking dipping it in me milkshake and shit. Oh. Well, how long do you want? How long have I got? Half an hour? Bosh, done it in 10 minutes, mate. What's next? What's next?
1: That is weird.
2: No, what's next there, seriously.
1: Oh, and I read another sad story this week.
2: Oh.
1: Not that sad. Don't,
2: it's not that sad, but let's not end on a sad note, a bum note.
1: Oh, well, okay, we might have to.
2: No, it's all right. We'll pick it up after.
1: Okay. Rory McIlroy, the golfer, broke up with his fiancé 3 days after... their wedding invitations had gone out. He broke up with her.
2: No.
1: How sad is that?
2: Who's his fiance?
1: Some tennis player, I believe. Caroline Wozniacki.
2: Oh, no.
1: Really sad.
2: That is bad news, isn't it?
1: Made him realise, apparently, he didn't want to get married when they...
2: We should have asked Joe about it. He's Irish, isn't he?
1: He's Irish. I saw him once upon a time.
2: Was it in that fucking fire station restaurant?
1: No, it was when I used to work at a news place, and it was a golf tournament in Dubai, and I saw him in Dubai.
2: Okay.
1: I used to do that for work. I used to do... go to golf events.
2: Did you?
1: In Dubai.
2: Very random. You seem like a golf
1: love it.
2: A golfist.
1: I mean, I didn't know nothing about golf, but we had an ice cream stand inside, so that was good.
2: Quickly before we go, I think it's very important that this happens. Cher Lloyd appears with brand new shiny sophisticated brown hair.
1: The final hair news.
2: Hair news.
1: Us out there. I thought she always had brown hair, so I really don't get what that is.
2: Okay, quick then. Well, there's one more. Naomi Campbell is going bald. Is that true? That's scary.
1: Sometimes if you have extensions or weaves, it can pull out your real hair.
2: Oh no, I feel like we've left it on a bit of a sour.
1: I didn't know we did that one.
2: Sorry.
1: Let's just focus on Cher Lloyd and her lovely, shiny. Glamorous
2: and remember,
1: new hair.
2: Nicole Richie had purple hair in an Instagram selfie earlier. So it's like the story at the end of the news where they do a happy one, like, and a school in Darlington has got a new computer system, and a monkey has done a dance. That was news at 10.
1: That was our radio show, Simon. We're done for the day.
2: Oh, my God. Are we done?
1: We're done. Thank you so much for joining us.
2: Thank you.
1: We'll be back soon enough on FUBAR Radio. It's Ellie Taylor and Simon Fielder. Thank you so much for joining us. And please stay tuned.
2: Goodbye.

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1: I'm Joel Dommett, and we're here with Nish Kumar on FUBAR Radio for the next 3 hours. We are your agony uncles.
2: Good afternoon, FUBAR.
1: How's it blooming going?
3: Yeah, it's good, Joel.
1: Licky Lee sounds dirty, doesn't it? I've never heard that before.
2: No rest for the wicked.
1: No. Yep.
2: That's all of those songs. I liked it. Yeah. But a lot of songs are starting to sound the same now, which is a lady with an echo singing words that don't make sense.
1: And with a plinky plonk in the background.
2: I liked it.
1: Plonk, plonk.
2: It was a bit like Lordy, which is somebody who I heard about yesterday. I'm not so up to date on the old.
1: He's been around for 2,000 years.
2: Oh, yeah, that's right. Is it pronounced? It's L O R D E. The New Zealand guy
1: is
2: very passionate.
1: Lord, isn't it?
2: So it's not pronounced the same as those weird Scandinavian guys that won Eurovision.
1: I don't know.
2: There's a group called Lordy who won Eurovision, and they were all dressed up as monsters, and it was as good as it sounds.
1: You don't look like you'd be a massive fan of Eurovision, Nish, but, you know, quite the contrary.
2: No, quite the contrary. I'm a massive fan of Eurovision. I'm not. I hate it. But I just remember Lordy from 1 year that somebody made me watch it.
1: You look slightly similar to the lady who won this year.
2: I do, actually, yeah. That felt like a real blow for people with beards. It was a really good moment for us all. A lot of people are talking about how it helped the transgender community, which obviously it did. But what about the sadly underrepresented beard community? We have nothing, Joel. All we have is every male model on every hipster advert here for the last 2 years. That's all we've got, Joel.
1: It's true. It's true. Yeah. I felt like
2: also Al Qaeda. That's all we've got, Joel. I mean, hipsters and Al Qaeda.
1: I mean, they did. I mean, back in the Al Qaeda days. I don't know whether they're still going. Are they still? Is it still happening?
2: The Al Qaeda days. It's like one of those clip shows that you're always on television, Joel. I love Al Qaeda.
1: Al Qaeda days with a Z.
2: I remember back in the old Al Qaeda days when we were all sitting on space hoppers, watching Timmy Mallet on the television. Do you remember that? Timmy Mallet on the television before we all went out and fought Holy Jihad?
1: Crikey, crikey. We've gone awry so early.
2: We've got into some right dodgy territory early on.
1: Welcome, everyone. Welcome. So we're going to be solving your problems for the next 3 hours. If anyone has any problems at all they want me and Nish Kumar to solve, just get on the Twitter at FUBAR Radio. You can also contact us in the studio if you bloody fancy it. You can call us, you can text us. The number is, get my sheet, it's laminated because it's very exciting.
2: Yeah.
1: 0330 223 0200. That's 0330 223 0200. Very memorable. You can text us if you want. We don't really ever get texts. I think maybe the world's moved past that now.
2: Has the world moved past it?
1: Yeah. 07860 017 300.
2: I feel like I send a lot of texts, but I don't get a lot of replies. But I thought that's just people just hated me.
1: Well,
2: I didn't realise that's because people had moved on beyond text messages.
1: This is an agony that I was going to talk to you about, Nish Kumar.
2: Okay.
1: I had a argument with my girlfriend.
2: Oh, Joel's got a girlfriend.
1: Right, yeah, don't mean to brag. And she has a beard, it's amazing. So
2: she's me, Joel's girlfriend is me.
1: That's why we got on so well on the radio. We live together. Oh my God, it feels so great to just let it out. Oh, I've held it in for so long.
2: Woo!
3: Joel and I are together.
1: So basically, we had an argument a couple of days ago.
2: Right.
1: And my phone was in the bathroom. We've got a shelf in the bathroom.
2: Right.
1: And it was just there, right?
2: Bloody hell, mate. You're so flash. Girlfriend, shelf in the bathroom. Good Lord.
1: Good Lordy. It's a Lordy. So basically, she sort of stormed off, as you do in a casual argument.
2: Right, okay.
1: She went, and
2: that's not what you do in a casual argument. That's what you do in a high-stakes argument. The storm off is, that's a high-stakes argument.
1: Well, the
2: job.
1: Main problem with this, Nish, is that we live like a studio apartment.
2: Right, okay.
1: It's kind of like, it's got a mezzanine as the bedroom.
2: Studio apartment, I always find a misleading term, because I always think if somebody said, do you want to live in a studio? You'd be like, yeah, it's probably massive with cameras in it. It's not.
1: Cameras in it?
2: Studio.
1: Why'd you have cameras? Oh, studios in the air.
2: Yeah. I thought it was going to be huge. It's terrible. Anyway, sorry, carry on.
1: You go into your bedroom girlfriend, and it is tiny with cameras in it.
2: Yeah, and there's a toilet there. Carry on.
1: So basically, so that makes storming off hard because there's nothing to, there's no rooms. So you've got to go into the bathroom if you're going to storm off. which is just a bit isolating, if anything. So she stormed off into the bathroom, and my phone was there.
2: Yeah.
1: And it was nicely on the shelf.
2: Yeah.
1: And she moved my phone into a puddle.
2: That is great.
1: And then she left it there, and she says to me, and then I came down in the morning and I was like, oh, my phone's broken. Did you do something to my phone last night? She was like, no. And then I was like, oh, my phone's definitely broken. Sort of carried on throughout the day, and realised that it got water damage. I popped it in, like, rice.
2: Did you put it in rice? Yeah, that's the thing that everyone says.
1: I did that.
2: Yeah, somebody suggested that to me. I thought they were being racist. Carry on.
1: Why? Because you're Chinese.
2: If you're an Asian man and you don't know the context, and someone said, my phone's not working, oh, why don't you put it in rice? Oh, why don't you go vote for UKIP? Didn't realise they were giving me genuinely helpful advice. Yeah.
1: You're like, go away!
2: Yeah.
1: How dare you? Is it okay to reuse the rice after you've...
2: I don't think so.
1: No?
2: Once your rice has been phoned, I think that it is a write-off.
1: I don't...
2: That's
1: rice.
2: It.
1: It's a write-off.
2: Yeah, it's when rice is a write-off. It's a write-off.
1: So, yeah, I mean, I made a cracking bit of rice afterwards.
2: Oh, really?
1: Tasted a tiny bit of magnesium. So
2: that's what gives it that extra. It's like a Heston Blumenthal recipe. Poison rice.
1: What is that taste? It's lead. Oh god, and it just dies.
2: What a way to go.
1: My phone's broken, and I was confronted on it. I was like, "Did you break my?" She was like, "Okay, I put it in a puddle, and I didn't. I just wanted to hurt it. I didn't." She's like, "I didn't want to kill it. I just wanted to hurt it." She's like, "You're on Twitter too much. I just wanted to hurt." And honestly, for the next day, it's the happiest I've ever seen her.
2: Because I would have assumed... See, she could have gotten away with that scot-free.
1: Yeah.
2: Because I would have assumed that she had done... That was just an accident. Because if she was furious with you and she wanted to hurt your phone...
1: She
2: would have put it down the toilet.
1: Yeah, exactly.
2: There's a pretty big, significant puddle in most people's bathrooms. And so I would have thought she could have so easily got away with that. I love the fact that she just wanted to just, like, dip it in.
1: Yeah, she just sort of put it in a puddle and went,
2: Yeah. I don't want to flush this guy's phone. I'm not a maniac. But I just want to dip it so that he learns the lesson. She does know that electronics don't tend to sort of bruise.
1: And, you know, it was that thing of, like, I was shaking it and it was going, blub, blub, blub, blub, blub, blub. I was shaking it. Oh, well. And I did a really big lie back to her. I feel like I'll talk about that later. No, I'll talk about it now.
2: Okay.
1: I'll talk about it now. And then we'll go to a song, right?
2: Great.
1: So basically what happened is that she was like, you need to cancel this gig tonight.
2: Right.
1: Because we need to chat this out, right? And I was like...
2: This really feels like, for the listener's benefit, to give some context, I was supposed to meet Joel for lunch, but I turned up half an hour late because of an important medical reason, (overslept). And I really feel like this is a conversation we should have been having in our lunch. Before we went on the publicly accessible radio. Yeah, I feel like this is my fault now because we didn't get to have our social discussion. We're now filling in with that on air.
1: You're half an hour late. That's not lateness. That's cancellation. And it was that unbelievable thing. I was sat down in a lovely restaurant downstairs, and I was sat there, and every time someone would walk in, I'd be like, it's not Nish.
2: I'm really sorry, Joel.
1: It just reminded me of, like, when I was in school, where my mum would, like, fail to pick me up. When there would be another person turn up for another kid, and it would never be me. I'd just sat there by myself.
2: That was always the day I knew my dad. It was my dad coming to pick me up. When it would get to, like, 3:45 and no one had shown up, I'd be like, is someone coming for you? And I'd be like, yeah, don't worry, it's my dad.
1: And you'd be like, oh, God.
2: He doesn't really know where my school is.
1: And the teacher would come up to you and be like, have you tried having some rice? So
2: she said, you got to cancel this gig tonight.
1: And I was like, okay, all right, I'll cancel it. And
2: I'll just give him a call. Oh, no, wait, you hurt my phone.
1: Yeah, exactly. And so then I realised that I'd cancelled a gig with these people about 2 weeks ago.
2: Right.
1: Really last minute.
2: Right.
1: If I cancelled this one as well, they'd be really angry at me.
2: Right, okay.
1: So I texted her and I went, tried to cancel it.
2: Yeah.
1: And they seem pretty angry about it. Is it okay if I do the gig? We'll go out for a meal before, and then I'll go to the gig.
2: Yeah.
1: And she was like, okay. Went to the meal. Amazing. Next day, brilliant. Oh my God, we're so happy.
2: Yeah.
1: And then we sat down after the lovely meal in the evening. She sat down and she went, just out of interest, how did you try and cancel that gig? And I went, email? I just went out and said email. I just went for it. I didn't try and cancel it.
2: Just for the benefit of listeners, there was an actual gasp from the producer's booth.
1: I went email. I went straight in. I thought, you know what? I'm going to lie, and I'm going to lie with commitment.
2: Yeah.
1: And I went email.
2: That's the way you lie. That's the perfect lie. With commitment, short. Keep it short.
1: Bang.
2: Short. And conviction.
1: Yeah.
2: Those are the two most important ingredients in life.
1: If I went, I sent a letter to my MP, would have been, it's too long.
2: I Bebo'd them.
1: Friends reunited. And so basically I went, email, right, expecting that was the end of it.
2: Yeah.
1: And then she went, can you show me?
2: Oh.
1: And I felt like I was on, you know, Who Wants to Be a Millionaire? I was like, da-da-da-da-da.
2: Or if that was an episode of EastEnders, she'd have gone, can you show me? And it would have gone,
1: oh God! And so she would show me, right? At this point, I know that there is no email on my phone that says, can I cancel this gig? Yet still, my body is going into my pocket to pick up my phone to look on it for an email to continue the lie. So I get my phone out. I'm still getting my phone out, and in my brain, I'm still going, there's no email! What are you doing?
2: Everyone does that. Don't you ever have that moment where you just go, maybe a miracle?
1: Yeah. I was hoping that Lord with an E on the end. And so I was looking at my phone, and this was for about a minute and a half, this was the noise that I was making. No email. There's no
2: just
1: email.
2: Scrolling. And
1: I know
2: scrolling
1: there's no
2: and
1: email.
2: Scrolling.
1: I know there's no email.
2: Here's what you should have done, mate. You should have said, "Oh, it must have got deleted when you threw it in the fucking puddle."
1: Because the puddle was was post lie.
2: Was the puddle post lie?
1: Puddle was post lie.
2: Lie puddle.
1: Lie. Argument puddle.
2: Lie, argument puddle. Wow. Oh, so the lie was what precipitated the argument?
1: Yes.
2: Oh, interesting.
1: Would have made more sense to do it that way around. Imagine that. And then I went, she was, then after about a minute and a half.
2: I love the narrative of this story. It's unfolding like a Christopher Nolan film.
1: Yeah.
2: I love it. We started at the end of your girlfriend being mad at you. Now we're working like backwards. This split timeline. This is like Memento.
1: This is a Tarantino movie.
2: Tarantino, yeah. This is a Tarantino movie, yeah.
1: Tarantino.
2: Django Unfettered, yeah.
1: Right, so yeah, and then I basically went, she was like, are you lying to me?
2: I love the mental image of you just scrolling. What are you hoping to find?
1: There was nothing on there. There was nothing. And I wasn't even, she was like away from me. So I wasn't even looking at emails. I was like going into different apps. Just looking like I was
2: just
1: scrolling.
2: Checking your Twitter, which really wound her up even more.
1: So she was like, are you lying? And I just went, yeah. And then she put my phone in a puddle. Which I think I deserved, really. I kind of deserved it.
2: Yeah, I think you got you. I think that was... listen, I'm no expert, but I think that is what we in the Indian business call karma.
1: It's pronounced korma. So, we're going to have a song now. If anyone has any agonies like mine, you can email us. It's just joel@foobarradio.com. It might be .co.uk, probably best to do both. And obviously got email, and we've got your call in 0330-223-0200 or @FooBarRadio on Twitter. 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

0: giving radio the finger.
1: Apparently so. Apparently we are giving radio the finger.
2: Yeah, right in its stupid face.
3: Yeah.
1: Doesn't say which finger.
2: Doesn't say which finger. Just the little finger.
1: Just the tiny finger.
2: Just waving our tiny finger at radio.
1: Yeah. As if to say, come on, make a promise with me. A pinky promise.
2: As if to say, be childhood friends with me in an American film.
1: We are on Fubar Radio for the next 3 hours. Me and Nish Kumar, me being Joel Dommett, and Nish Kumar being...
2: Nish Kumar,
1: the bearded lady.
2: The great guy.
1: And so basically we're just solving your problems. Get in touch if you have any problems. We've got a few on the Twitter, first of all. Also, I should address before we go to Twitter that if anyone has any boring tweets for Nish to tweet... We're going to be doing that feature later, so we're going to see how many followers we can lose him by doing an ultimately boring tweet. So get in touch, and we will try and do some boring tweets for Nish later on, maybe in the last hour. Also, this is another feature I'm going to try out. Shout-outs.
2: Shout-outs. I love a shout-out.
1: If anyone wants to do a shout-out, because what I've figured out is that people, you know, they always do shout-outs on radio, but no one ever actually shouts.
2: Okay, we can literally shout into the microphone.
1: So when someone wants a shout out, I'll just be like, you know, say like, oh, we've got a shout out request from Laura. Laura!
2: We're going to shout out of the window.
1: Yes.
2: Onto the Caledonian Road.
1: Yes.
2: Yeah, I'm 100% behind this scheme.
1: Good.
2: Love the idea.
1: So if anyone wants a shout out, if anyone's got any boring tweets or anyone has any problems, get in touch. You know the details, probably. Have you got any? Have you got any stuff? Any problems?
2: Yeah, I've got a problem, mate.
1: Have you got a problem with me?
2: I've got a problem, mate. Yeah.
1: What?
2: My friend. I've had to change the names in this story because I don't want to cause any offence. My friend Dole.
1: Dole
2: Jommett. Dole Jommett and I were doing a radio show on Bufar Radio. And then I had to go to Australia for 5 weeks. When I come back,
1: boo-hoo.
2: I found out that Dole Jommett has replaced me. Who has he replaced you with, Nish? We are asking.
1: You're confusing
2: yourself. Is it someone who you don't really know, or is it your stupid flatmate?
1: Okay.
2: Jed Gamble.
1: Okay, right.
2: You replaced me, Joel. How could you do that? All I did was go to a different hemisphere for 6 weeks. And not really tell you when I was coming back.
1: Okay. All right, let me address this.
2: Yeah.
1: So what happened?
2: We need to address this. The elephant in the room.
1: My girlfriend put my phone in a puddle. So I couldn't
2: I can't believe
1: you.
2: It, man. The Rock Show. And I'm Captain Johnny Rock. I'm always listening to Linkin Park. I'm always listening to Linkin Park and the Limp Biscuits. I'm always listening to them.
1: Yeah.
2: Keep rolling. Blech. I'm always listening to that song. Yeah, the one that goes
1: It's a really funny image to see. I mean, so basically, if you don't know, me and Ed Gamble, we now do a show, a rock show. We do the Fubar Radio Rock Show, and it's actually
2: brackets the Betrayal Hour.
1: 3 hours. It's 3 hours
2: brackets
1: of betrayal.
2: Brackets the Betrayal 3 hours.
1: And, you know, it's proving rather successful. Everyone at Fubar Radio really loves it.
2: Yeah.
1: And Ed Gamble's away today.
2: Yeah.
1: So I thought I'd get you back in, you know.
2: Basically, second choice.
1: Because, you know, we thought we both like rock music and we'd like to do that. So we did it.
2: I like rock music, mate.
1: Yeah, well, you know, you're off being successful. I bet you've had your offers from other radios.
2: Yeah, mate. Australia's offered to make me its king.
1: Yeah.
2: Good. And how will you all like that? And you won't even be invited to do my new radio show, The King
1: really
2: of Australia.
1: I'm really sorry. I'm really sorry that I replaced you. Basically, what I wanted to do is I wanted to cause a sort of a flat rift. Because I wanted to turn you against each other. And so you just fight so much that you'd kill each other and then I can move into your flat. That's what I was planning. That's what I was secretly planning. I apologise.
2: Anyway, if anyone wants to replace Joel and Ed as my two best friends, you can tweet me at Mr. Nish Kumar. If you want to be my best friend.
1: Oh, that's nice, mate.
2: Yeah, it is.
1: I'd like to be your best friend.
2: Too late, mate.
1: Oh, gosh. What's happened on the Twits?
2: We've got a couple of people who need help. The comedian Chris Martin, who you may know from his stint as the frontman of Coldplay, has tweeted us in saying, I have a problem in that I'm doing a long journey to Swansea today instead of being on Fubar Radio. Chris obviously does a show on this radio station as well. He said, do you know any fun car games? This is the thing we do as comedians a lot. What sort of fun car games do you play?
1: I play the one where I look at the road and don't die.
2: Oh, right, okay. You're bloody square. That's a car game classic.
1: I watched the film £7 the other day and I will never text while driving ever again because...
2: Is that the movie with Will Smith?
1: Yes.
2: Why is it called £7?
1: I don't know, but I think it's something to do with... Is it £7 of flesh? Is that what it's to do with?
2: £7 of flesh?
1: Is it, or is it a pound of
2: flesh?
1: There's
2: a pound of flesh in The Merchant of Venice.
1: But maybe there's £7. That's like that times seven.
2: It's so you don't know what the significance of it is,
1: no.
2: Even though you've seen it.
1: But basically, right, if you haven't seen £7, Seven is a different film.
2: Yep, different movie, different black guy, Joel. I suppose you can't tell the difference between Morgan Freeman and Will Smith. Absolutely unbelievable.
1: Oh, okay. Right. So, what happened is that in £7. He basically, it's like a film where you're constantly going, what's happening? And then at the end you go, oh!
2: Oh, that was what it was about.
1: It's like, none of the film makes sense, but it's nice to watch.
2: Right, okay.
1: Like, none of it until the last until 5 minutes. Right, okay. And then you're like, oh, great movie.
2: Right, okay.
1: Right? It's going to be very similar to my Edinburgh show. So, so basically, right, that's... And I missed the first 4 minutes. 4 minutes. And the whole movie, I didn't think, what's happening? But it's going to reveal itself. I spent the whole movie going, what the fuck happened in those 4 minutes? Really ruined it for me.
2: I went to see Tinker Tailor with my dad. My dad and I always go and see movies together. And my dad occasionally will fall a little bit asleep. And in Tinker Tailor, he came up, but he refuses to acknowledge that he's ever fallen asleep. So we came out of Tinker Tailor, he was like, that movie didn't even make any sense. I was sort of saying, what do you mean it didn't make any sense? And we sort of talked for about 15 minutes, and it started, he kept saying, they never told you who did it. And I was saying, no, there's a whole scene where they tell you who did it. That's the whole point of the movie, there's a whole long scene. And he was going, no, that scene didn't happen. And it turned out he had fallen asleep and just woken up after the scene where they explained the whole plot of the film. And instead of, like, taking the blame on board for him, he just thought it was a flaw of the storytelling.
1: Oh, that is bloody brilliant. That is unbelievable. Also, this is another thing I found out last week. Do not, under any circumstances, watch Game of Thrones with your mum.
2: Well,
1: so...
2: I haven't seen Game of Thrones, but the only thing I know about it is tits.
1: Tits.
2: That's all I know about Game
1: tits
2: of Thrones.
1: Tits and death.
2: Yeah, tits and our friend Gemma Whelan's in it.
1: Yeah.
2: That's all I know. That's all I know about
1: tits,
2: Game of
1: death,
2: Thrones.
1: Tits, death and Gemma Whelan. And it, even if once you've just seen tits, it doesn't sort of get past it when you go, oh, I know that lady. That doesn't make it any better.
2: Yeah, you can't just bring up, oh, look, there's my friend Gemma. It doesn't erase the memory of the tits.
1: Oh, God. So what car games should Chris Martin play? And we'll tweet him back.
2: You could play a car game favourite amongst comedians. Whose career do you resent and why? That's a real solid favourite. Solid favourite of the comedian card games. When I go on journeys, we don't end up playing car games. I enjoy... One of my favourite car journeys was when I had a long trip with... Have you ever met John Gordillo?
1: Yes.
2: John Gordillo's a brilliant comedian, really nice man. And we were coming back from Essex. And I sat down in his car, and I'd never met John before. And he sort of started the car, because this is what, when you're a comedian, you just accept lifts from complete strangers because they're going near your house. You don't really think about your own personal
1: safety.
2: We sat in the car. John lit a cigarette. This is back when I still smoked. So he gave me a cigarette because he could smoke in his car. And we both lit a cigarette and he just went, right, tell me everything that's ever happened in your life. And I sort of looked confused and he went, we've got 3 hours. What else do you want to talk about? So and that is really fun. I know
1: he's
2: there
1: very
2: are certain
1: generous.
2: People I've met. Yeah,
1: like,
2: he's very generous.
1: He's a very lovely man.
2: Yeah.
1: He gave me a lift home once and it was no problems to him, even though it wasn't that close to his house. He's a very generous man. Here's something that I started doing recently on topic with that. Right. Actually, I wrote a list yesterday of... Basically, right, I've become a little bit addicted to something which isn't technically addictive.
2: Right.
1: So you know people smoke. I've never smoked. Right.
2: I've given it up. In many ways, that makes me braver than a fireman.
1: Did you smoke?
2: Yeah.
1: You don't look like you smoked.
2: Yeah, I know. That's part of why I gave it up. That was a huge factor in me giving up.
1: Because
2: people sort of saw me smoking and were like, ah, this doesn't really
1: fit. It doesn't
2: fit.
1: Suit your head.
2: No, it doesn't suit my face. It
1: doesn't suit your head or your black lungs.
2: It just didn't suit my head.
1: It just doesn't. So, basically, right, I don't smoke, and then, you know, people now smoke electronic cigarettes to get away from the fact, you know, that the tobacco kills you.
2: Yeah.
1: And but it's still got nicotine in, right? I think that basically my friend gave me a shisha cigarette.
2: Right, okay.
1: Like an indoor electric one.
2: A shisha cigarette.
1: Have you ever done it? Right, here's one. Right.
2: Joel's holding up, for the benefit of the listeners, what looks like a barrel pen. Oh my God, it's an actual cigarette. The end went blue and he just produced some smoke out of his mouth.
1: Yes. And it tastes of strawberries.
2: Does it really?
1: Taste it, mate. Taste of strawberries.
2: I enjoy shisha.
1: And basically, shisha is bad for you. Apparently, like, one shisha session is worth, like, 200 cigarettes on your lungs.
2: Right.
1: That doesn't have any of this bad stuff in it. Mm. So it's utterly pointless. That is utterly pointless. There is no point to this at all. It's literally, there's no point to this. It tastes of strawberries and you get to blow steam out of your mouth.
2: You're basically addicted to bubble gum and standing outside in the cold. That would achieve the same effect.
1: Basically, yeah, exactly. Just eat real strawberries and move somewhere cold.
2: I'll be honest with you, if I had to guess something that you were addicted to, it would absolutely be strawberry-flavoured shisha e-cigarettes.
1: But this is the best thing about it, Nish. This is the best thing about it. You know, like in the 80s and the 90s, right, comedians would use cigarettes on stage. And
2: correct.
1: It would just make them look more comfortable, make them look cooler, and it would punctuate their jokes. And it just is great. And so I'm just going to start using it on stage to punctuate my jokes and make me look cool and, like, comfortable.
2: I don't think it's going to work for you, Joel, because part of the thing is, like, something like Bill Hicks, who sort of, he would build up to these big rants on quite a slow, but you're so excited, you'd just be, like, chain-smoking the entire time. Oh, my God, I'm Joel, I missed Tony Hawk's for this.
1: But that's the thing, it's just going to chill me out and make me such a chilled-out sort of, like, you know, imagine me just on stage, just, like, occasionally just, like, it must be so disappointing to find out that you're not the only King Prawn.
2: Stuff like that. That was that's a very good joke, and it did help that it was punctuated with a shisha cigarette.
3: It did
2: help. That was really great.
1: Can't wait for this. Right.
2: This is really opening a new chapter up for you.
1: Thanks, mate.
2: I think you should start wearing a tuxedo, sort of Sinatra style, but have a bow tie, like, you know, the undone bow tie.
1: Yes.
2: But instead of that, it's an undone clip-on bow tie.
1: Oh.
2: Because the tuxedo with the undone clip-on bow tie is the sartorial equivalent of the shisha e-cigarette. It's that combined image.
1: My brother, right, me and my brother are very different people, right? Also, I'll point out, I was quite overdramatic as a child, and I remember being 10 and saying to my brother, when he was annoying me, I went, "Oh, 10 years I've enjoyed this. 10 years." That as a child. So basically, right, my brother, when he goes to, like, a dinner jacket, black tie thing, he will wear one that's like a clip-on one, and he'll have a proper one in his pocket.
2: Yes.
1: For when it's gone casual.
2: That is a classic trick. I love that trick.
1: What a prick.
2: That's I love that trick. I absolutely love it. That's such a good trick.
1: Oh, I love my brother. Should we have another song, mate?
2: Yeah.
1: We're going to have the Eels.
2: I love the Eels.
1: They are electric. Are they?
2: You're an idiot, mate.
1: I don't know. It's quite slippery. Long intro. Sounds old school.
4: Great one.
1: Enjoy. This is the Eels. Novocaine for the Soul.

0: giving radio the finger.
1: There you go, just ruined a good song with a nice big explosion at the end.
2: I love that song.
1: There we go. It's a lovely song, Lovecate for the Soul by the Eels. Well great done. Song. Well done, Eels.
2: Well done, Eels.
1: You've done yourself well done. They've done all right with that song.
2: They've done all right. They've done well for themselves.
1: And I think they're going to go far in this business. So we've got a caller on the line, Nish Kumar. It's a caller named Paula.
2: A caller called Paula. A
1: caller called Paula. Hello, Paula.
3: Hello.
1: Hello, how are you?
3: I am struggling, I've got to say. I'm finding it difficult.
1: What are you struggling with, Paula?
2: We can help.
1: Is there something that we can address?
3: I hope so. I have no Sky, I have no internet. I have no means of getting to Game of Thrones. I'm the last person in the world, it feels like. But
2: and your mum's coming round.
1: I made this mistake. I don't know whether you heard. I watched Game of Thrones last week with my mum. Terrible mistake. Has so many boobies.
2: So much boobs.
3: Yeah.
1: And just full sex.
3: I really watched that with my mum.
1: Just full sex. And you're just watching it and you're like, oh, yeah, that's full sex. You know? Like dongs, just hanging out, just dongs.
2: This is just some of the fun you currently don't have access to.
1: Something you don't have access to right now, Paula, is dongs.
3: You don't.
1: But do you do realise that Game of Thrones isn't on this week?
3: I do, because I keep getting spoilers off Facebook. But at least it tells me that that isn't happening this week. Whereas it normally tells me everything that is happening that I'm missing out on.
2: Right, I'll tell you what, Paula, this is what you do. You want to avoid spoilers? Delete all of your friends from Facebook.
1: Yeah.
2: You've got to delete yourself from Facebook. Cut everything off. The only channel of communication you should have is Sky Television so you can watch Game of Thrones.
1: Mm.
2: That is what I do every time I get into a television show. I cut off all my ties to the world and I just live in a box.
1: On the Daily Mail website the other day, there was this thing where it said in capital letters, spoiler alert, and then the title gave away what the spoiler was. Like, oh, well, thanks very much for warning me with two words before saying what
2: happened.
1: That
2: is one of the least reprehensible things on the Daily Mail website, well, let's be honest.
1: That's true, there is worse. So you've got no internet, you've got no TV as well?
3: No, just...
2: How are you accessing FUBAR?
3: On my phone.
1: On your phone.
2: Wow.
3: The internet's crap, so, yeah.
1: Yeah, I mean, this is problematic in this day and age, isn't it? I mean, the internet is really good for stuff.
2: Might I suggest picking up a book? Now, it's a bit like the internet, but it lived in a magic little box. Mm. It's like a magic little box that had all the internet on it.
1: Yeah.
2: That's my suggestion.
1: Yeah, my favourite book is probably Google. It's true, it's my favourite book. I don't read one of those. What are they called? Books?
2: Box.
1: I don't really do those. So I just, I'm fully with you, Paula. This is really tough.
3: I could get a Game of Thrones book.
2: Yeah,
1: you
2: that's
1: could.
2: True.
1: That's
2: yeah.
1: a really that is a really good. You know what? You've solved your own problem there, Paula. That is perfect. You mean they've got lots of books and people are actually really enjoying the fact that you know. Then you can trump your friends when they're like, oh, spoiler alert, this week, and you could be like, spoiler alert, in three series time, everyone dies. So you can trump...
2: That's a great idea. Yeah.
1: You can spoil their spoiler.
2: Yeah.
1: Just bamboozle them.
2: How close are the books to the TV show?
1: Apparently quite close.
2: Well.
1: Yeah, but they're changing a few things. And the guy who's writing them apparently is really ill. And so... The producers are actually like sort of talking to him about how he is going to end it because he hasn't ended it yet.
2: My God.
1: And so, because they think if it's a horrible thing of him dying before it ends,
2: right?
1: Then obviously people would be like, oh my God, it's sad he dies, but we do need an ending. Sorry, guys, sorry to interrupt the funeral, but
2: does anyone know how he would have ended this?
1: Yeah, does Arya Stark make it? So I think that is a really good solving of your problem. It was a real good workshop situation, Paula.
2: Yeah.
1: I think you should just read the old books. It is a problem, the internet.
3: Thank you for letting me get it out there and talk my problem through.
1: Yeah, it was really good. I mean, I find the internet is very important. The other day... I went to buy a balaclava on the internet.
2: Oh my God, Joel, you need to explain why you did that.
1: So,
2: just because I just dropped that truth bomb in conversation.
1: Well, I'm using it for my Edinburgh show. I'm using it, so I bought balaclava. on the internet. But just do you remember, like, you know, if you wanted to buy a balaclava right now, Paula, you'd have to go to a shop to do it.
2: Yeah, the balaclava shop.
1: Like, how does that even work? How do you go to a shop and buy a balaclava? Imagine back in the day before the internet and you wanted to buy a balaclava, you can't be anonymous.
2: That was one of the hardest things about being in the IRA.
1: Yeah. You had to
2: wear
1: a balaclava.
2: Where do you get the balaclava from?
1: You had to wear a balaclava to go and buy a balaclava. Like, it doesn't make any sense. So I feel your pain. Paula, I feel like we're getting on like a treat. So shall we play What Am I Eating with you?
3: What am I eating?
1: Yeah, basically. Right, what happens, Paula, is it's a feature that we do on this show where Nish Kumar is going to eat something.
2: Yep.
1: And close to the microphone. And then we're just going to go through a sort of a series of questions and see whether you can guess what he's eating. Do you want to do it?
3: I'll give it a whirl.
1: Yep. Yes,
2: thank
1: mate.
2: God, Paula, because I've not had any breakfast.
1: Oh, right, okay.
2: I've been waiting for this feature for the whole of the entire show.
1: Right, okay, so I'm going to go away from the microphone and grab the thing that we're going to eat. Okay, it's going to be very exciting. Imagine there's a jingle right now. It'll be something like what Nish is about to do now. Jingle. Go, jingle.
2: What is Nish eating?
1: What are
2: you eating? Is it a dog? Or maybe it's some grout?
1: Good. Right, that was the jingle. Wait, don't open it yet because that's part of the game.
2: Okay.
1: Right, okay. Right, we're about to play What Am I Eating with Paula the Caller and Nish the Dish.
2: The great guy.
1: So, here we go. Right. So, you just have to guess what he's eating. It's in a packet currently, and we will open that packet now.
2: Okay, I'm opening the packet, Paula.
1: Oh, any guesses first on the packet?
3: Cereal.
1: Cereal, not cereal.
2: It's not cereal, but it's a great guess.
1: Continue. Oh, crunchy. Take us through your thoughts. Sorry? Take us through your thoughts.
3: Do I get animal, vegetable, or mineral?
1: What?
2: I mean,
3: do I get a clue? Like animal, vegetable, mineral?
2: I'm reading the ingredients, and I'll be honest with you, Paula, they're all on there.
1: Literally
2: managing
1: everything.
2: To be all three simultaneously.
1: it has. I mean, it's. It's not a healthy thing.
2: Yeah, but it's so
3: it's
2: good.
3: Crisp. It has to be crisp.
1: You're in the right realm. You're in the right realm.
2: We're in the really in the right realm.
1: Do you want to guess at what shape are these crisps? I mean, Nish is really going for it. He must be really hungry. That is the result of him being half an hour late for our lunch.
2: Half an hour late and I missed lunch with Doc.
1: Yeah, missed it.
3: Hoops
1: is not, but that is nostalgic, but it's not right.
2: I wish they were hoops, mate. I bloody love hula hoops.
1: Well, hula hoops are great. You can put them on your fingers. You cannot put this on any body part.
2: You'll probably insert it into one.
1: You could probably put it in you.
2: Mm-hmm.
3: Wow, that's killed my thought process.
1: It's not a Twiglet. Well, the crisps are there.
2: If I was wearing an item of clothing while I was eating this, it would probably be a sombrero.
1: The Illuminati love these crisps.
2: Yep.
1: Yes.
3: Doritos.
1: Doritos. Congratulations, Paula the Caller. You win a half-eaten packet of Doritos, which we will leave here in the studio, and you are welcome to pick up at any time.
2: We win a quarter-eaten packet of Doritos. You win a quarter of a pack of Doritos.
1: This is very...

late for lunch date with Joel Dommett. There was so much good stuff I had to tell you. So much good stuff. So we are the Agni Uncles on FUBAR Radio. If you have any problems, get in touch and we shall address them. Right now we've got an incredible tune. This is Daft Punk, Digital Love.

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1: That was Daft Punk, Digital Love.
2: Silly, silly punk.
1: Oh, you.
2: Such silly punks.
1: That reminds me of, I remember Daft Punk coming out when I was on a football tour in Lloret de Mar in 1999.
2: Where's that?
1: I think so.
2: Where's Lloret de Mar?
1: Lloret de Mar. It's in Spain.
2: Oh, I know.
1: Yeah.
2: What position did you play in football?
1: Substitute.
2: That's one up for me. I was commentator.
1: Commentator. Can you commentate? Can you commentate?
2: You can if no one stops you.
1: There we go.
2: Yeah. Oh, man. I've got a really peerless tactical insight and a capacity for unbelievable banality. That's

0: the prime combination for a football commentator.
1: Oh, that's funny. Oh, the commentator. Yeah, I went all the way to Lloret de Mar for the football tour and then just didn't play.
0: You didn't play once?
1: They got me in. They got me on like the end 5 minutes of like one game.
0: Oh my god! And did you? It would have been great if you'd scored the winning goal. Like, that would have been a great narrative.
1: Of course I didn't. I don't think I even touched the football. The game ended before I touched it.
0: Why did they take you?
1: The game ended before I touched it. It's what all the ladies say, right? You're with me? Or you're without me? I said it. The game ended before I touched it. The game is sex. And I mean, I'm talking about blowing your load before I go. Oh my god.
0: I tell you, we are really giving radio the finger in this. Yeah. To be honest, really giving the finger to the concept of good radio.
1: if you give me the finger, it does help the game end before the. Oh, never mind.
0: Oh, good lord, Joel! Yeah,
1: good lord, Lord with an E.
0: You are about to do a bum fingering joke. about to do one of Dommett's classic bum fingering jokes.
1: When you said bum finger, I spat everywhere.
0: That's what she said.
1: Oh god, damn it, we're on form.
0: God, it's good to be alive.
1: Oh god, it feels great. I've got a problem in the way that I watched Frozen yesterday and I cannot
0: let
1: stop
0: it go let it go. Cold never bothered me anyway.
1: Oh, fuck, I love it so much.
0: That song was sung by the wickedly talented Adele Dazeem. Have you seen the John Travolta clip on the Oscars?
1: No.
0: Oh, my God, Joel. All of the listeners will have seen this. When Idina Menzel is the lady who sang that song, and when she was singing it as part of the Best Original Song package at the Oscars, John Travolta came out to introduce it. And he says everything with absolute confidence until the last two words, which are her name, which is clear he has no idea. And he starts out and he just stands there and he gives this long speech about, I have a certain passion for musical films. And then he talks, blah, blah, blah. And then he gets to it and he goes, now, singing Let It Go from the film Frozen, the wickedly talented Adele Dazeem. Right at the end, he completely loses confidence in how to say Idina Menzel. And he's reading off an auto cue. I don't know what went wrong. It's an incredible clip. And there's all sorts of things. Adele Dazeem now has her own Wikipedia page.
1: Wow.
0: Adele Dazeem has her own Twitter feed. It's amazing. It spawned a real cult. And there's a website you can go to. I don't know. You can just Bing it later.
1: Bing it.
0: But you can put your name in and it turns it into what John Travolta would pronounce it as.
1: That's so funny.
0: It's really brilliant. It's an incredible clip.
1: Yeah, I had the other day where I was comparing a gig and I just had forgotten the name of the headline act, right?
0: Headline act. That's bad.
1: And it was packed.
0: Is it someone we know?
1: Called High Wycombe, called Hellfire, and it was packed. It was like 300 people there.
0: Yeah, Hellfire, that's a big room.
1: It's a big room. And
0: we know the headliner?
1: Yeah, that's the weird thing. I know him. I've gigged him many, many times. It's fine. His name's Mike Gunn, right? Right.
0: I think
1: simple
0: Mike
1: name.
0: Closed it when I did it.
1: And basically, I just couldn't. I knew his name. I know him. I know him well. He's a great comic, and but he's been on tour a lot with Sean Collins.
0: Right. Okay.
1: And so, in my mind, I kept on thinking it's Sean Collins, but I know it's not Sean Collins. And so, I was having a really nice gig, and it was really fun. And I got to the end of it, and I was like, I'm gonna go. And then I was like, what is the name of the headliner? I can't think of his name. And I was just like, shit, what is it? What am I going to do? And I was like, okay, I'll do another bit. So I did another bit. I thought, it'll come to me. So I did another bit. The end of the bit, I was like, okay, I still don't know his name. Oh, in my mind, I was just thinking, oh, God.
0: Oh, no.
1: At that point, I was thinking of going and pretending to scroll through my emails.
0: Did Mike Gunn throw your microphone in a puddle?
1: Yeah, exactly. So this is what I went with. I've just got to do it. I was like, guys, are you ready for your headline act? They were like, yeah. And I was like, okay, after 1, 2, 3, clap, cheer, go up to your mental. 1, 2, 3, go. Everyone, welcome to the stage. Headline act. gave it way too many syllables.
0: I have done that on three separate occasions, and I can remember all of them. It's really bad. But, like, did Mike pick up on it?
1: I don't think he did.
0: Oh, that's good.
1: Because I just moved away from the microphone so much. Like,
0: but also, like,
1: I just thought that I basically pronounced his name as the longest thing ever. Please welcome. So, like, crazy frog.
0: Well, I mean, because Mike Gunn is, he's a great comic, and he's really well known. Among, particularly amongst comedians, I would say, as well. And also, his name is Mike fucking Gunn, Joel.
1: It's simple. It's two things.
0: Even if you've never heard of him before.
1: Which, I've got a mic in front of me.
0: Yeah, exactly. You're looking at
1: and
0: one
1: I'm
0: of the things.
1: Holding a gun.
0: It's an interesting comparing style, but God save me, no one checks your phone when Dom is comparing. No one checks their phone. It's an aggressive style, but he gets results.
1: Who the fuck had it on me?
0: Yeah, yeah. I missed Tully Oaks for this. I'm going to kill you.
1: It's funny. So that was what happened.
0: I've done that a few times. It's the classic trick. Please just clap, cheer, and come on. Please welcome to the stage. Adele Dazeem. The wickedly talented.
1: I just can't get the Frozen songs out of my head.
0: It's a good movie, right? I saw it on the
1: so
0: plane.
1: So good.
0: I think that I had it slightly overhyped to me a lot because I saw it very recently. And lots of people have been telling me how great it was.
1: But I thought the film was fine. When I watched it, I was like, well, that was fine.
0: Yeah.
1: And then I can't get the songs out of my head, which means that's why it's a good movie, is because the songs are just
0: The
1: like,
0: songs are very memorable, yeah. I didn't find it as... I really love the Lego movie, and I haven't found it as difficult to... The theme song for the Lego movie is called Everything Is Awesome.
1: Yeah.
0: And it's this quite trendy Canadian duo called Tegan and Sarah with The Lonely Island, and they've kind of come up with this song that is unbelievably catchy, and it's called Everything Is Awesome. And I went to see it with my girlfriend and my two young cousins in Australia, and all four of us came out going, everything is awesome and everything is cool when you're part of a team.
1: Which ironically makes you really uncool.
0: Which makes you profoundly uncool, yeah. It's amazing how context changes things. A 9-year-old and a 6-year-old, very cool singing Lego songs. Two people in their mid to late 20s, not cool. Not cool when they're singing the theme for the Lego song. What song are you singing? Oh, don't worry. It's just the theme from the Lego movie. Don't worry about it. The Lego movie was great, though.
1: Oh, I just... The first time in forever.
0: Do you want to build a snowman?
1: It's so good!
0: Next time we do a radio show when Ed Gamble is too busy, we can just have it as you and me doing the songs of Frozen.
1: That's it. 3 hours.
0: Yeah.
1: The first time in forever.
0: But what are the others? As much as two songs were catchy, Do You Want to Build a Snowman and Let It Go, I can really not get out of my head. What are the other songs? I can't really remember.
1: The main one is the one that's... that went viral, was the... was it Frozen? I'm just typing it in now. Frozen, and then there's that one where they sing together, the man and the lady. What's that called?
0: I can only remember Let It Go and Can You Help Me Build a Snowman?
1: Can you help me build a snowman?
0: What I would say is, a couple of months ago I went to see Book of Mormon, and if you have those songs stuck in your head and you sing them on the tube, people will look at you, and those people will be the police, because those songs are obscene beyond belief.
1: Oh, it's so good.
0: Just sat on the tube going, don't fuck this frog. It's not a good scene.
1: Did you cry when you watched it on the flight?
0: Frozen. No, because I knew what was going to happen at the end. And had the ending explained to me. I think I probably would have blubbed if I'm an easy...
1: A small tear and then it turns to ice.
0: I mean... yeah. Oh my God, I've caught Frozen. I've caught the Frozen disease. No, I didn't, but I had been prepared. I'd been forewarned to the ending. I'd love to be a situation where I could go, no, I didn't cry, Joel, because I'm a fucking 28-year-old man and it's an animated movie. But at the same time, I've cried at every single Pixar movie. I think now when I see that fucking lamp jump around, I start weeping from
1: you're like,
0: Pavlov's
1: its mother?
0: Weeping dog. Yeah.
1: I watched the Katy Perry documentary on a flight on the way back from New York. And I was crying my dick off.
0: Why were you crying your dick off at the Katy Perry documentary?
1: And it was like, really, it was like, so like a stewardess came past and sort of saw me and was like, oh, and then walked past, looked at my screen and went, ah. It was a horrific situation.
0: I got on the flight to Australia with your friend of mine, comedian James Acaster. For the benefit of radio listeners, I did air quotes over the word comedian. James and I were on the plane to Australia, and he hadn't seen 12 Years a Slave. So he was watching 12 Years a Slave. But I was sat next to him watching Veep, which is a very hilarious comedy show starring Julia Louis-Dreyfus. And so somebody walked past and got, and for whatever reason, a trick of perspective, thought I was watching James's screen. They would have just seen me watching 12 Years a Slave going, this is brilliant! That's... this is amazing! It really ruined it for Acaster, I think.
1: That is really, really funny.
0: What do you think of 12 Years a Slave? Oh, it's brilliant. It's hilarious.
1: Oh, so
0: absolutely
1: funny.
0: Hilarious.
1: Wow. Right, we're going to go to a tune, mate. We're
0: What's
1: go
0: the next
1: tune? What would you like? Beach Boys, The Wonder Stuff, LCD Sound System, or Elvis Costello?
0: What LCD Sound System song is it?
1: Drunk Girls.
0: Yes, Drunk Girls.
1: There we go, mate. It's bloody happening. Your wish is my command. Just like the...

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1: That was LCD Sound System and Drunk Girls.
2: Absolutely love them.
1: Oh, what, Drunk Girls?
2: Both.
1: Oh,
2: LCD Sound System and Drunk Girls.
1: Probably Drunk Girls listening to LCD Sound System.
2: Sound System, yeah.
1: Oh, what a night that produces. We are Nish Kumar and Joel Dommett.
2: Great guys.
1: Just classic lads. And so we are your agony uncles. If anyone has any problems at all, get in touch with us. 0330 223 0200 or at FUBAR Radio on Twitter. We have a caller. This is Terry. Hello, Terry. How you doing, mate? You alright?
3: Alright, Joel, yeah. I'm sound fella, yeah, sir.
1: Yeah, wicked. What are you up to, man?
3: Well, basically, I'm not actually up to that much because I've broken a bone at the top of my arm.
1: Ooh,
3: like the bottom of my shoulder, but the top of my arm. I think it's called me hummus or me humus, but I can't get it right. People keep asking me, like.
1: I think, don't want to get it confused with hummus because that is delicious with carrots.
3: I think it's pronounced like humus, like.
1: Yeah.
3: Not hummus, humus.
1: It's one of those bones. Either way, you've broken something.
3: Yeah, mate, so I can't really move, like, can't really get out the house.
1: Really?
3: Like, it's a bit of pain, like, can't really, you know, get up and do stuff. I feel, like, a little bit useless, like, you know, I'm just sitting there in front of the computer, like, going through, like, news sites and going on BuzzFeed and, like, looking at what's going on.
1: Have you thought about
3: like,
1: reading,
3: bored, like,
1: writing some sort of novel?
2: Yeah, get off the internet, Terry. That stuff will mess with your head.
1: Yeah, I mean, it's really
3: mate,
1: massive.
3: I don't know about that, Lisa. I don't know about that.
1: What do you do for a living, Terry?
3: Well, normally, like, I'm a plasterer, so...
1: Oh, no.
2: Quite an active job.
3: It's a little bit restrictive, like, you know what I mean? When you've broken your arm, so I can't really get out.
2: What does the doctor say? How long are you going to be immobile?
3: Well, the problem is, lads, is that what's wrong is, because it's in the joint, you can't put, a plaster on it. You know, like, you can't actually get it in a sling, so I've basically just got my arm in a sling, like.
2: Right.
3: I can't move it. So I can't put a plaster on it, but at the same time, I need to be careful. I don't move it, so I don't break it some more. You know what I mean? Like I did it on Saturday after a few bevvies, so it's my own fault. Like,
1: yeah, how did you do it?
3: I mean?
1: Did you just fall over?
3: I slipped on some ice. Like I was
1: ice. Mate, it's July.
3: Yeah,
1: what's going on?
3: Some ice. Yeah. Yes.
1: I'm aware that it's May, but like. Where was some ice?
2: Where do you live?
3: It wasn't like that cold.
1: I mean, I could be wrong, but it sounds like you're from Liverpool. But maybe this is an Icelandic accent.
2: Were you partying with some Eskimos, Terry?
3: mate, no. I was basically just sound like, Johnny's like, that's me, mate. And he was like, had one of them, like, bevy coolers on the floor.
2: Right.
3: You know, like, you know where if you haven't got enough room in the fridge, but your mates around, you whack him some, like, it's like tinnies
1: and
3: like a big pot. You get them from
1: B&Q. I think I will do that, mate.
2: I've only got three friends, Terry, so I never have that problem.
1: I can fit all the beer in the fridge in one of those tiny little Red Bull fridges.
2: I could use the extra cooler for the nights I drink alone, but anyway.
1: Well, I don't know.
3: So it was like ice, so spilled over the side, like the whole water that went onto the floor, and then basically all over the place. And then I slipped, and then when I did it, I was like, I heard this, like a tiny crack.
2: Ooh.
3: And then I was like, you know what? I'm going to have to go home. So I said to my bed, I was like, I'm going to have to go home, love. Like, and so we left. Like, so we were back in bed by, course one, which is not like me for a Saturday.
1: But right. I mean, this is a really horrific
2: thing
1: to happen to you, Terry. But you know what? There's a shining light of this situation is the fact that I just
3: What's
1: got
3: that?
1: To hear a Liverpudlian say the word crack, and it was just great. It sounded great, Terry.
3: I'll tell you what, you know what I mean? When I did it, I was like, that's 6 weeks.
1: Well,
2: I'll tell you what, Terry, you've got to be all about the upside. This is the perfect opportunity for you to get into meditation. Watching.
3: Right, okay.
2: How are you a big fan of Test cricket?
3: Well, I do like the cricket. Yeah.
2: Yeah. This is a great time. This is a great time for you to. No, you don't. This is the joy of it. Just go on YouTube, find some full Test matches.
3: Right.
2: And what else? This is also a great time to get into a box set. How are you fixed for box sets, Terry?
3: Well, I do like that Breaking Bad.
2: Yeah, this is a good time.
3: Who's that fella in Breaking Bad? Is it Jared Leto? No, it's not, is it?
1: No, he just won the Oscar for Dallas Buyers Club.
2: Brian Cranston. He's the Breaking Bad guy. More famously known
3: as
2: Malcolm
3: with the tash in it.
2: Malcolm in the Middle's dad.
1: Have you, I'm going to pitch something to you now, Terry. Have you seen the film Frozen?
2: Yeah.
1: You need to see the film. If you haven't seen the film Frozen, mate, go watch the film Frozen. That will keep you occupied for days.
2: This is a great opportunity for you to catch up on some of the classics of cinema.
1: Yes.
2: Your Citizen Kane's, your Frozen. These are the great times. Have you seen all three of the Godfather movies, Terry?
3: No.
2: Mate, you want to get on it straight away. Weirdly,
3: I haven't seen any of them. Like,
2: being completely unable to move is one of the few things I am somewhat an expert in due to my chronic laziness. All three of the Godfather movies, you want to bash through those. Then you want to start on the special features.
1: Special
2: features are amazing.
1: So watch all three Godfather movies. You want to watch Frozen. You want to watch Tangled. You want to watch all three Shreks.
2: Also, you could watch some movies that aren't cartoons.
3: Shrek, I'm not watching Shrek.
1: You know what? People would watch Shrek and they're like, oh, this isn't for me. If you watch them all back to back, they make a lot more sense.
2: They do make a lot more sense.
1: Just like the Matrix movies.
3: That's some good ideas back there, actually, you know.
1: Because have you ever done a Lord of the Rings marathon?
2: Yeah.
3: Ah, I like that Lord of the Rings.
1: Really fun.
2: You got three Lord of the Rings. You got two Hobbit movies.
1: Yes.
2: By the time you watched all five of those films, your shoulder will be pretty much healed. That's about 6 weeks worth of stuff in of itself.
1: Yeah. Yeah, I've done
3: I'll send you a picture of me humus, like, if you like, you can pour it off on your website.
1: Yeah, mate, it's perfect. You know, you get some friends around to watch Lord of the Rings, get them to bring carrots and they can dip it in your shoulder. It's perfect, mate.
3: That's great.
1: It's perfect.
3: Hey, lads, thanks very much for that. You've been dead helpful.
1: Terry, it's an absolute pleasure.
3: Where do I get them from? Do I download them? Yeah, I suppose I can.
2: Just download them off iTunes.
1: Yeah, download
2: those
1: them
2: movies are
1: entirely
2: iTunes.
1: Legally off the internet, Terry.
3: I only do things legally, me. Only legally.
1: Thank you so much for calling in, Terry. I'm still trying to sort of work out whether actually you're putting on your accent, but I think you're an absolutely lovely man. You're a lovely man. I hope you get back to your plastering very soon.
2: Good luck, Terry. Godspeed.
3: 6 weeks, innit? Okay, alright, lads. Pure speaking.
1: Good luck, Tezza. See you soon, mate.
3: Cheers.
2: Bye. Take care, mate. Bye.
1: That was Terry from where I expect, Liverpool, probably.
2: What a great guy.
1: What a lovely man. What a lovely man. Another problem solved. Tick it off the list, Nish.
2: Tick.
1: Done. Let's have a Beach Boys song, mate. This is the one you wanted.
2: That'd be nice.
1: That's exactly what it's called.

0: That is the Beach Boys, Wouldn't It Be Nice. Did you enjoy that, Nish?
1: Yep, one of those surreptitiously dirty songs.
0: What do you mean by that?
1: Well, the lyrics are, wouldn't it be nice if we were older, then we wouldn't have to wait so long. I know it's going to make it that much better when we could say goodnight and stay together. They're not talking about sleeping, Joel.
2: What?
1: They're talking about sweet fucking.
0: What? Don't ruin the Beach Boys songs for me.
1: That's what they're talking about, mate.
0: You can't say the Beach Boys songs that are all like,
3: say that's nice about boning. We could have sex with each other.
0: No, I'm going to refuse to acknowledge that. Next, you're going to say that Frozen is about the budget. One of which I have no idea about. The other of which.
2: It's absolutely incredible.
1: One is sugarcoating a fairy tale for the benefit of children, and the other is Frozen.
0: Yeah!
1: Come on.
0: Satire. Is that what satire is?
1: Sorry about that, Rory Bremners.
0: Oh, crikey, crikey. So, basically, we've had a couple of... We're here. I should probably tell you, me and Nish Kumar are here. We are Agony Uncles. If you have any problems, email in and Twitter in. We will solve them. We just solved Terry's problem. He's broken his arm.
1: Or MySpace us in, because I didn't tell you this, but during that song, I received an email from MySpace reminding me that I have a MySpace account. It's really weird. It says, MySpace, your photos are back. Here are some of your classic pics. And there's some pictures of me there.
0: Oh, my God.
1: When I was 19 years old.
0: Oh, my God.
1: Wearing sunglasses, pointing an AK-47 to the sky. I don't really remember what the context of that photo is, but it does not look good.
0: Oh my God.
1: I will absolutely tweet that.
0: Wow, that's amazing when you get an email from MySpace saying, hey, just reminding you that we've got these pictures of you which will be damning if you ever want to do anything.
1: This is just an email from MySpace reminding you that you can never run for public office.
0: Oh, brilliant. Well done, MySpace. We've had an email from Philip Broadbent.
1: What's up, Philly?
0: What's up, Philzos?
1: Philzos.
0: The vision of Joel smoking an e-cigarette with a slow-paced set reminds me so much of that episode of The Simpsons where Krusty switches to a George Carlin stroke Bill Hicks parody.
1: Great episode. I imagine Canyonero.
0: In all that. I think I remember that. It's a really good episode. I imagine Joel all in black on a stool with a stage, on a stage with a ponytail. Then someone mentions Hollyoaks and his hair pings out of his ponytail back to normal.
1: That whoever sent that email is an absolute legend. Phil Broadbent, you are an absolute legend, because your email was... I was literally about to make a Hollyoaks joke. That is fantastic.
0: You also said the prawn joke was solid gold, though.
1: Yeah, that prawn joke is solid gold.
0: Thanks, mate. Do you want me to do another one? Ready? Here we go.
1: Yeah, here we go.
0: Oh, no, I'm supposed to do it afterwards, aren't I? I'm supposed to punctuate it with a...
1: I think either way it works.
0: Okay, right, I'll do one before and one after. Okay,
1: yeah. Yeah, that's the way it is, yeah.
0: Stayed in a hotel the other day and called down to reception and I was like, hey, do you do internet in this hotel? And he said, I'll bring it up to you.
1: It wasn't as good as the
0: first one. Wasn't as good as the first one? Okay, let me try. Okay, I'll try another one. Wait a minute.
1: Okay. Joel, they're just laughing at his own hypothetical joke. Just to be clear, that's what was happening.
0: Okay, here we go. I'm ready for it. Why do people who like dance music... Why... Let me start.
1: God, it's like...
0: This is so tense.
1: I tell you, it's like watching George Carlin if he'd sustained a major brain injury.
0: People have said that to me before when I do my angle. So, okay, right, ready. Okay, here we go. Why are people who like dance music so persistent? They don't techno for an answer.
1: Oh! Badum and indeed tish.
0: Badum nish.
1: Badum nish.
0: There we go. That's just a couple of jokes there, mate. Couple of jokes.
1: I liked him.
0: Thanks, Phil Broadbent. Bloody love you. Bloody love you, mate. Bloody
1: You're an absolute legend, mate.
0: I've got another problem, Nish.
1: What's your problem, Joe?
0: My granny hates me.
1: Oh, man. That is an advert for us pre-planning those segments. Because you can't say something like that to me and not immediately expect me to immediately burst out in laughter. My granny hates me.
0: Oh my granny hates
1: fucking
0: me.
1: Hell, why does your granny hate you?
0: Well, just, there's no reason. Like, there's other cousins. There's like six cousins or something.
1: Yeah.
0: And she loves them, talks about them constantly. They're like managers in Dixons. She loves them. She's
1: maybe they
0: like...
1: give her discounts on electronic goods, Joel. What are you going to do? Tell her that King Prawn joke and blow a fucking strawberry shisha smoke in her face?
0: She's constantly just talking about them.
1: She's got more practical. Like, she's got more practical cousin. You got more practical cousins, Joel. That's the problem. So what, she actually doesn't like you at all?
0: I mean, like, she... So basically, yeah, well, I'll be... Like, it's a perfect example, right? So yeah. I was the first of the cousins to buy a house.
1: Right, okay.
0: Right, I thought...
1: Yeah,
0: this is
1: I know about it. It's got a shelf in the bathroom.
0: Yeah. I thought this would finally make her really proud.
1: Yeah.
0: You know, I'm showing that maybe I'm the cousin that's doing all right.
1: Yeah.
0: I'm doing okay, you know?
1: Yeah. Did she not see you on the telly and stuff?
0: Well, no, that's another thing. I was like, oh, yeah. You know, I did a tour date in Bristol. Sold out 300 people. Quite a... proud sort of achievement at the Colston Hall.
1: Hometown hero, yeah, Colston Hall, great venue.
0: Come on, that's Matt Richardson's show name. The Hometown Hero.
1: Hometown Hero, is that Matt Richardson's show name? Okay.
0: So I was like, Granny, do you want to come and see my show? I'm doing a live tour date and it's, you know, it's going to sell out, it's going to be really great. She then went, oh no, I saw you on that Russell Howard thing and I don't think you're very funny.
1: No way! Oh my god, your granny said that to you!
0: Zing.
1: Zing-a-ling. That is...
0: And so,
1: that is a haymaker delivered straight from a World War II survivor. That is incredible. What? I can't believe that!
0: And so I was telling her about my house and I was trying to sort of make her proud of me over the house. And I've got this sort of speaker system where it's got like... You know, it's got a speaker in each room.
1: Yeah.
0: That's like, that's wireless from your phone.
1: Yeah.
0: And I was telling Granny about this.
1: Oh my god, Joel, you live in like a classic rich guy house. Oh, you should present your own episode of MTV Cribs.
0: I'd be like, guys, this is the main room.
1: Yeah.
0: That's it, guys. This is the main room.
1: Welcome to London. My studio flat. I've got speakers in every room. I have one room.
0: But that's it. Because I said to my granny...
1: If you'll notice over here, there's a puddle with my phone in it. Oh, my God. What did I do now?
0: I said to Granny, I was like, oh, Granny, I've bought a house and I've got speakers, you know.
1: Yeah.
0: It's got this amazing wireless thing where I've got speakers in every room. She went, oh, I can't imagine you've got many rooms.
1: Oh my god! Is this your dad's mum or your mum's mum?
0: My dad's mum.
1: What does your dad say?
0: My dad's just kind of like, oh, you know, that's what she's like.
1: What did you wrong her when you were a child?
0: I don't know. I feel like maybe I did.
1: That's incredible. Is your grandmother in Hollyoaks and she's furious you keep missing it to do your gigs?
0: Once I gave her a Red Bull and it was amazing.
1: Right, okay. I honestly don't know how to help you on this, Joel, because I am the absolute apple of my grandmother's eye. And my problem is no one else in my family likes me. I have the opposite issue. Only my grandmother likes me. Only my poor grandmother is the only one who, like, tolerates me. I showed her a clip of me doing stand-up that's on a little television channel called... YouTube. I don't know whether you've heard of it. I showed her a clip of me doing stand-up and just, like, forgot that I swore throughout the entire bit. Because
0: no.
1: It was a TV thing. So normally I think it's fine because you're not allowed to say it. But this was, like, one of those shows, a thing I did in Australia, where you were allowed to say whatever you want.
0: Yeah.
1: And about 2 minutes in, I've dropped a couple of F-bombs.
0: Oh, God.
1: And I just looked at my grandma and she went, I forgot about that. And she went, oh, yeah. I see. This is what she did. She went... I see you're using all the words then. I don't even know what that means.
0: All the words.
1: She's absolutely living with me. But I don't know how to help you, mate. My grandma's the only person in my family that likes me. Everyone else regards me as an inconvenience at best.
0: She hates me. I feel like she's the only one who sees me for who I really am.
1: How do you change your mind?
0: Well, at that point, they're pretty set.
1: Yeah, they're pretty set in their ways.
0: They're set in their ways. You know, they don't really. You know, they're like, well, I'm just gonna. you know, not like you.
1: Yeah.
0: It's kind of fine.
1: It's like my my friend. I was never able to go over my friend's house when his nan was visiting because we used to call his nan FRN, which is short for Fat Racist Nan. She did not like the coloureds, I think it's fair to say. And we would, I would always never go around his house when Fat Racist Nan was over. And I would always go, well, maybe I should come around, maybe you'll change your mind. And he went, Nish, come on. She knows we call her Fat Racist Nan, and she doesn't have a problem with it.
0: Oh
1: so
0: god.
1: She's not exactly about to. She's not exactly about to be like, "Oh my god, this is the Rainbow Nation."
0: You should walk in. Just be like, "Hey,
1: how's it going?"
0: Just singing Frozen songs.
1: I was
0: songs.
1: Just outside smoking the reefer. Just conformed to all of her stereotypes. Just counting up my benefits money and smoking the reefer.
0: Let it go.
1: I think you should have it out with your grandmother, mate.
0: Yeah?
1: Yeah, because your only other option is wait for her to die. I think you should have it out with her and be like, look, Nan, why don't you like me?
0: I don't like me.
1: What did I do? What is it about me? Maybe it's like one of these weird things where you like... is your grandfather still around?
0: No.
1: Maybe you really look like your grandfather and she's reminded of the person that she does. Maybe you were just a cunt when you were a kid.
0: Yeah, I think that's probably a possibility.
1: Our producer is going, yeah, maybe.
0: Yeah. Yeah, I mean, that's definitely... I mean, it looks like I probably was.
1: I can't remember... I can't think I've ever heard of anyone saying... Almost everyone I know is the apple of their grandmother's eye.
0: Grandmom hates me.
1: That's amazing. That is absolutely incredible. Something quietly impressive about that. I'm sort of slightly impressed by it. Because almost everyone I know that's become... Even people who were shitty parents are amazing, doting grandparents.
0: Yeah.
1: I know a couple of people who were... I mean, let's be honest, not in line for any parenting awards.
0: Mm.
1: But now that they're grandparents, they're like, they're so involved in their kids' life. And it's almost like they're so, like, it's like a second chance for them to be great parents. It's also funny that she only dislikes you.
0: It's just me.
1: And she loves all her other
0: All the other cousins are fine. Absolutely fine. Love them all. It's a bit like, oh... I'll be like, oh, I'm on a TV show on tonight. It's Granny, if you want to watch it. She's like, oh, no. But have you heard? Fraser got a promotion in Dixon's.
1: Why do all of your family work for Dixon's?
0: All
1: that's
0: of them.
1: Weird.
0: All of them.
1: That's weird. Do your family own Dixon's?
0: Yeah, we are.
1: Maybe
0: the Dixon's.
1: That's why she's like, yeah, I mean, Joel, you're on television, but these guys are pulling in six figures selling washing machines.
0: That's a double barrel name. Dixon Dominic. People used to bully me in school and be like, oh, there's Dix on Dommett.
1: There he is. Fridge boy.
0: There's Dix on Dommett.
1: Dix on Dommett.
0: I feel like we're just making ourselves laugh and no one else right now.
1: That's how I feel every day of the week. And you know what? I'm okay with it.
0: Let's read another email, mate. Let's help some more people.
1: Yeah.
0: This says, I was babysat. This is from Anonymous. This is how serious it is.
1: Already know. It's going to be brilliant.
0: Okay. I was babysitting. Might be from my girlfriend, potentially. Or my granny. I just hate my grandson.
1: Joel, I don't know what to do. Oh, sorry. This email's addressed to Nish and Nish only. Capital letters.
0: Right. Where do you want this person to be from, Nish? I can do some accents.
1: The Shire.
0: The Shire? What's that?
1: The place that everyone lives in Lord of the Rings.
0: Okay. Oh, he was babysitting for my little cousins.
1: Outstanding.
0: Oh, is that good?
1: Yeah, it was good.
0: Should we change it to a different one?
1: Scotland.
0: I was babysitting for my little cousins.
1: I didn't realise I'd said Shrek.
0: I was actually basing it on Fat Bastard from the Austin Powers movies.
1: So the only Scottish people you know were voiced by Mike Myers.
0: Yes, yeah, that's true. It's true. Watched it the other day. What a great... I was watching the Goldmember movie, and that's the worst one, but it's so good.
1: That is one of the worst movies I've ever paid to see. Goldmember was so bad.
0: Oh,
1: there's
0: so
1: only
0: good.
1: Two good bits in Goldmember. There's a bit where Michael Caine teaches the henchman how to... fight with
0: Fall
1: him
0: over.
1: So that he can immediately lose. And there's one good joke in it, and that's when Austin Powers says, there are only two things I can't stand: people who are intolerant of other people's cultures and the Dutch. And that is the only good joke. The rest of that movie is an absolute steaming turd.
0: Whatever, mate. Whatevs. So basically, right, here we go.
1: Anonymous.
0: And what accent? Scottish?
1: Scottish. Yeah. Let's stick with whatever
0: that was. You're right. I did Scotland Marathon on Sunday.
1: Yeah, I know. Not that's why. Edinburgh that's what I was hoping we would segue into.
0: Right, doing Edinburgh Marathon, and yeah. It was. I went to watch London Marathon.
1: Yeah.
0: On.
1: Well, is there a reason you've dropped the definite article from all of these marathons? You keep going, I went to Edinburgh Marathon and I watched London Marathon. Is that sort of marathon etiquette that I don't know about? Once you've run a marathon, at the end they go, whatever you do, don't ever refer to it as the marathon again. Yeah. Because that's for bell ends.
0: Yeah. It's a place.
1: So you were watching Edinburgh Marathon.
0: I watched London Marathon and yeah. did Edinburgh Marathon.
1: Right, okay.
0: And when I watched London Marathon, it was so emotional. It was like... Loads of people constantly just clapping and going, like, come on, you can do it, yeah!
1: Yeah.
0: Constantly, the whole way around.
1: It's like one
0: amazing.
1: Of my gigs,
0: amazing. Like one of your gigs.
1: Come on, you can make it!
0: You can make it to the end of
1: oh,
0: this.
1: Oh, no, he's not going to make it! Yeah. Why did he wear that costume?
0: Oh, God, just get up! Just get up!
1: Yeah, just get up! Oh, no, he's pissed and shat at the same time. Oh, no, this is awful. He's not going to raise any money.
0: Oh, Malcolm Hardy Award for you.
1: Yeah. So, Spirit of the Fringe,
0: Spirit
1: mate.
0: Spirit of the Fringe. So basically, they were like all over it. It's crazy in London. And I went to Edinburgh. And I really appreciate all of the support that was there.
1: Yeah.
0: But basically, the entire way around, it was just like people just stood outside their houses just looking at you like, why are you doing this? Why would you run without someone chasing you?
1: In fairness to the people of Edinburgh, once a year their city gets taken over by comedians and student theatre companies. So they probably just thought, oh God, this is probably another one of these fucking plays again.
0: Yes.
1: It's probably if we get closer, it'll turn out it's Macbeth on the run.
0: Yeah. Everyone dies at the end. So yeah. It's like, is that Macbeth or is that Hamlet?
1: I don't know, mate. I don't think there's a play where everyone dies at the end.
0: There is. There's a legendary one where everyone dies. What's one where everyone dies? Is it Hamlet or Macbeth? One of those
1: loads
0: two.
1: Of people die at the end of Hamlet. Oh, the right. End of Hamlet is an absolute bloodbath.
0: Yes.
1: I mean, the end of both of them are a bloodbath, but everyone... Neither of those plays end with the apocalypse, Joel. That's a very different tone of play.
0: Thinking of
1: to
0: I
1: be
0: Am
1: or
0: Legend.
1: Not to be. Oh, it's to not be. Yeah. I see. That's that question answered.
0: Totally thinking of I Am Legend.
1: I like that movie. A lot of people do like it.
0: I like it as well. It's got Will Smith in it. He's a very charismatic man.
1: Do you only watch films that are either animated movies or films starring Will Smith? That's the tone that I'm getting from Joel. Let it go. Let it go. In West Philadelphia, born and raised.
0: I like it. I like it a lot. Right. Okay, let's get back to the email.
1: Yeah, let's go back
0: Scottish.
1: To the email.
0: Sounds good.
1: Just read it in your normal accent, Joel, because I feel like every time you bring up another accent, it's going to launch us into another fucking monologue.
0: Okay. I feel like I don't know what my own accent is.
1: Just, I'll get you started. Ladies and gentlemen, I've missed Hollyoaks for this. Go.
0: I was babysitting for my little cousins, and after the kids were safely tucked up in bed, my boyfriend came round. He had scored some very nice hashish.
1: Oh my God, now we know why this is anonymous.
0: This is anonymous. We decided to get baked. It was raining, so we sat in the conservatory to spark up the reefer. After an enjoyable smoke, my boyfriend and I had a cuddle. It was then that we noticed that... It doesn't say this, but at that point I thought I was going to be like, oh, the babies were dead. No. It was then we noticed that the two gerbils in the cage beside us were frozen stiff. We had managed to get the critters stoned. I feel so guilty. They seemed okay for about an hour. But what if I turned them into droggies? Should I confess?
1: Well, I mean, I definitely think you should not confess. I think at this point, if you still have an interest in continuing to be a babysitter, I would not confess.
0: And also, if you're worried about maybe getting them, turning them into druggies, they don't have access to more drugs. There is no way that they could be like, oh, go out and get a dealer.
1: Where have the gerbils gone? I don't know, I just saw one of them under a bridge listening to Iggy Pop.
0: Oh, I think he's moved to Camden. That's so weird. No need for you to confess. I don't think you should confess, mate.
1: I don't think you should confess, but I also don't think you should be a babysitter anymore.
0: No.
1: If you can't be responsible for children and not resist the urge to indulge in smoking Darifa, I don't think babysitting is the correct career for you. Might I suggest being the keyboard player in a prog rock band?
0: Yeah.
1: That might be more appropriate.
0: Unless, maybe, you were so stoned that you thought the little kids that you were babysitting for were gerbils.
1: She did say they got really baked.
0: Yeah, they got really baked. And they were like, oh my God, they're on some sort of wheel.
1: Oh my God, these hairy, hairy children.
0: They're so small.
1: Yeah, they're so tiny. Oh, man, it really makes me think. Are all colours the same for everybody?
0: The world is so big, we're so small and
1: insignificant. I'm so baked. Oh man, God. I'm so baked. Dude, where's my sense of responsibility?
0: We've had a tweet from James Acaster saying, not cool guys, Nish reply to my text.
1: Oh, right. Yeah, we're meeting James Acaster later and he's being a little bitch about it.
0: Oh, text him back.
1: I refuse to.
0: Just give him what he wants, mate. Just give him what he wants. And right now we're going to play... Oh, I tell you what, we're going to play this, mate. We're just gonna take it up a notch. That's what we're gonna bloody do, right? It's a perfect song to get, you know, baked to. Is that what I'm
1: get back to your strawberry shisha, mate. Where's
0: your head at? My head's in some bloody drugs, that's what it is.

0: There we go. That was Basement Jack's Where Is Your Hat At?
1: In some drugs.
0: In some drugs, mate.
1: If you're the person who just emailed us.
0: I also accidentally pressed the boo button. Got a boo button.
1: That's us saying a boo to drugs.
0: Boo drugs.
1: Boo drugs.
0: Yeah, boo drugs. Drugs are bad and...
1: Drugs suck. Stay in school, kids.
0: Drugs are bad. What's good?
1: Friendship.
2: Yay!
1: Drugs. Togetherness.
2: Yay!
1: Drugs. This will be the rest of the show, ladies and gentlemen, so set your expectations accordingly.
0: Love it! So much fun having buttons. It just makes you feel like it's all proper.
1: Yeah, it is proper, mate.
0: Yeah, I know. I should probably tell you this problem as well, Nish. I've got a new problem.
1: Uh-oh.
0: I get some hate on Twitter sometimes.
1: Mainly from your grandmother.
0: Mainly from my grandmother. Mainly from my grandmother. Right, now... Basically, I'm gonna drop a bad word in here, Nish.
1: Uh-oh.
0: I got one the other day that said, to at Joel Dommett.
1: Right.
0: You are so unfunny.
1: Right. Strong start. Strong opening.
0: You are so unfunny, I actually want to stab you.
1: Right.
0: Hashtag cunt. Just in case that a death threat wasn't enough.
1: Sorry about that, mate. I was really baked. I was really baked with my girlfriend. We were supposed to be babysitting.
0: We were watching Frozen.
1: We were watching Frozen and babysitting some hamsters. I got proper baked and I was like, hashtag can't Joel Dommett. That's awful.
0: Yeah.
1: I think it's because there's a level of anonymity on the internet. People feel like they can just say whatever they want to you.
0: But this is the problem, Nish, is that... I don't reply to these because I think they've given the attention that they deserve. Now, this is the problem.
1: Block them. You should block them immediately. That guy you should definitely block.
0: Okay. But the problem is my mum has started replying on my behalf.
1: Oh, no. That you're not the only person I know whose mum replies on their behalf. Because it's just the problem. My mum is not on Twitter. And there's a reason for that, because I think if she did, she would spend all her time... Of course, if your child is being abused, people are threatening to stab your child, it's a natural... No mother's going to look at that and go, I can probably handle that himself.
0: So, like, my mum replied and was just like, oh, I think you'll find it's your, not your. Mom.
1: Classic Mrs. D.
0: Reply to that with grammar issues. We're going to be talking to my mum later.
1: Can't wait.
0: If anyone has any gardening problems, get in touch. Because she is a gardener and she is amazing at it. So if you have any problems with your petunias or your ivy or your... Any other flowers in particular? You know?
1: Red flowers?
0: Red ones. Any of the red ones?
1: Red flowers.
0: Get in touch. Also, we will be doing the boring tweet... about 3:15. So we're going to try and lose Nish some followers, basically.
1: Yeah,
0: so.
1: I mean, the problem is, for anyone who follows me on Twitter, this is going to be indistinguishable from most of my tweets. Most of my tweets tend to be things like, oh, really just thinking about crisps. Like, they're not, it's not, you know, it's not, my Twitter is not a hive of
0: Did
1: interesting
0: you just
1: activity.
0: Say that because you've got a bag of crisps?
1: Literally,
0: of
1: that is exactly how That's my thought it. Process works, That's and it. That is how my Twitter process works, Joel.
0: So just send in, if you have any boring tweets, we're looking for literally, like, base level boring. Try and lose Nish some followers. Send in your suggestions and we will go with one of them and send it out. And
1: the things that lose me followers are, what's it, anytime I tweet anything about politics, once I tweeted that people who bought the, because do you remember Compare the Meerkat released those dolls?
0: Yes.
1: I tweeted that anyone who buys those dolls should not be allowed to vote in a general election, and 10 people immediately unfollowed me.
0: Wow.
1: It was amazing. It was like I was being followed by the head office of Compare the Market. Yeah. It was incredible.
0: I should probably follow you back.
1: The same joke back at ya. Come on.
0: Here we go.
1: Who knew this dynamic could still be fresh in hour three?
0: That was me doing finger guns.
1: Yeah, yeah.
0: there's nothing worse than a finger gun than you have to explain.
1: Yeah, Yeah, you're right.
0: So, yeah.
1: I imagine you did a lot of finger guns when you forgot Mike Gunn's name. Ladies and gentlemen, please welcome to the stage the great actor. What is his name?
0: Hundreds of guns, but we've got an email problem, Nish.
1: Great.
0: Hello, Joel and Nish.
1: Both hello.
0: This is from Kerry in Lancaster. What's a Lancaster accent?
1: I don't
0: Lancaster.
1: Know.
0: I feel like it's northern.
1: Lancaster.
0: Yeah, I have a real problem. I need your help with. I've been with my boyfriend for 6 months and he's lovely. Yeah. The problem is, I can't stand his family, and I think the feeling might be pretty mutual. The thing is, he seems to think that they're bloody great, and seems to think that we should spend as much time with them as possible. How can I get him to dump his family for me? After all, I'm much more fun and generally a better person than all of them put together. So he should probably pick me, shouldn't he? Kerry Lancaster. There we go. That was from Kerry in Lancaster. She's got a real problem. See, basically, he doesn't like her boyfriend's

0: Yeah, I mean, it took us a while.
1: I mean, you and I are still on thin ice 4 years in, but I mean, I really feel like you've got to try and work through this, because I think in terms of sheer weight of numbers, you know, I'm not, you know, I'm Kerry, I'm sure you're a very nice person, I'm sure you're very charismatic. Just in sheer weight of numbers, it is so much easier to break up with one person than a group of 10 of them.
0: Yes.
1: It is so much easier.
0: Who have been with you since birth.
1: Yeah, and especially, presumably, one of them fired you out of their vagina at some point.
0: Yeah.
1: And you were the byproduct of the other one's sperm. It is very, people really
0: fired
1: don't
0: you
1: like.
0: Out of the vagina. Yeah. That's that classic Dan Busters quote.
1: Yeah. It's a very Dan Busters heavy section, this.
0: Never seen it, mate. Never seen it. Don't know whether that's showing with my Dan Busters knowledge.
1: Yeah, yeah, yeah.
0: All I've seen is Frozen and Tangled.
1: Let it go, let it go. That's what they ask all expectant mothers to sing.
0: that was another Dan Busters song. Talking about the bomb, which was going to go into the bridge. I've never seen the movie. I've never seen
1: Kerry,
0: it.
1: Kerry, I think you need to try and repair these fences.
0: Yes.
1: Get at least give it a shot before you try. But I would never try and make somebody choose between one person and a load of people. Just through sheer weight of numbers, he's probably more likely to dump you because it's just less admin. So
0: yes.
1: I would try and be real nice. And if they're real dicks, this is also if you really don't get on with them, let's think about this rationally. Your boyfriend is of that same genetic material.
0: Yeah.
1: So there is every chance he is going to turn into one of them when he grows up. So if you don't like them, you're probably not going to like him in about 20 years' time. Break up with him. So my solution is either be nice or break up with him.
0: Yay! I love the buttons! I think that's great advice, Nish, for Kerry Lancaster. That's really good advice. I mean, I'll try and give you advice coming from someone where my granny absolutely hates me.
1: Yeah, so, yeah. Joel's trying to break up with his own family.
0: Yes. Yeah, I have that say. What you're just saying, this is very important, because I have doubted relationships in the past because I don't like the look of the mother.
1: Okay.
0: Where you kind of look at the mother and you go, well, they're probably going to turn out like that. Probably,
1: yeah, that is true.
0: Probably best jump ship.
1: That is true. I'm finding it very difficult. Even though my instinct tells me I should argue against it, I'm finding it very difficult to... I can't argue against the logic of that, Joel.
0: I've looked at the model, and it's like the first meeting, and you just go, ah, damn it, this isn't going to work out. Oh, damn it. Hopefully we've solved your problem, Kerry from Lancaster. I have no idea what Lancaster accent sounds like.
1: I have no idea, but we solved your problem, Kerry. Have sex with his dad. See what it's like.
0: There we go.
1: Problem
0: sorted.
1: Problem solved.
0: Absolutely sorted. Have you got any more problems you want to solve, Nish?
1: Have I got any more problems
0: I want to solve your problems.
1: Well, I've got a lot of problems, Joel.
0: Yeah.
1: I've been thinking about since you talked about your grandmother. Here's a problem that can't really be solved, but it's an interesting thing to think about anyway. What do you do when someone takes an instant disliking to you at your grandfather's funeral? How do you solve that problem? I was at my granddad's funeral.
0: Was my granny there?
1: yeah. Was
0: Are we related?
1: Granny. Yeah, we're related. At my grandfather's funeral, I met a bunch of people, like family friends, who I'd never really met before, because they all turned up to pay their respects. And one of them was this guy. Now, before I tell you his name, you need to understand something about the part of India that I'm from. Kerala is the part of India that my family comes from. And very often, people have names, and then they'll have nicknames that their family call them. And a lot of these are just kind of just irrelevant names. But a lot of the time, with the youngest child, they will call the youngest child baby. As a kid, it's
0: classic.
1: Basically the equivalent of, like, in American, the deep South America, they call kids Junior in that way, and that becomes that person's nickname. Now, the weird thing about Kerala families is that very often that nickname will stick with them into adulthood, and people who are younger than them will refer to them as that nickname, which is why I was introduced to a man and my mum said, Nish, this is Uncle Baby.
0: Wow.
1: Which makes absolutely no sense. It also sounds like the name of a genuinely terrible sitcom. But he took an instant dislike to me, my grandfather's wedding. He looked really weird to begin with, because he was an Indian guy and he had a white beard that joined up
0: head.
1: With his white hair. But he looked like a Bollywood version of Captain Birdseye. It was
0: amazing.
1: Absolutely insane. And he came up to me, and I was with my uncle, and my uncle said, hi, Uncle Baby. And so I was really like, this is a brilliant conversation. Well, it's a hi, Uncle Baby. This is Nish. This is his Methil's grandson. And he went,

0: like that.
1: Wow.
0: Just meeting me.
1: Wow.
0: Bear in mind, you know, I don't want to get things too heavy. My grandfather and I were very close. So I was very profoundly affected by his death. And this guy immediately is just like, just disgusted. And he turned to my uncle, he refused to speak to me directly. He just went, and what does he do?
1: Oh my God.
0: But it was amazing because it went from, and he was so aggressive. Like at one point he said, he was talking to my uncle and he said, and what's he studying? Because I was at university at the time. My uncle said he studies English and history. And he went, English history? And my uncle went, no, English and history. And he went, English history? What's wrong with Indian history? And my uncle's like, I don't know what you're talking about, mate. But,
1: oh, my God.
0: I don't know what you would have done in that situation, but what we all did...
1: I mean, English history does involve Indian history. Does, so,
0: yeah.
1: You know, it's very closely related.
0: I don't know what you would have done under that situation or how you would have solved that problem, but what we did was find it so hysterically funny. My whole family just absolutely lost our shit. And my uncle was just, like, crying with laughter, just going, Uncle Baby hates Nish! Just for about 20 minutes. At one point, we were just all in the kitchen because no one could go outside. Because every time anyone saw him, they would just burst out laughing.
1: Yeah.
0: And that's not the done thing at a funeral.
1: We share a common thread. We are hated by various family members. Absolutely hated. I've got a problem in the way that I've got very small feet.
0: Right.
1: Size six.
0: Size six?
1: I've got size 6 feet, Nish.
0: My God, Joel, I wear size 9 and you're shorter than me.
1: Yes.
0: You know what they say about men with big feet, Joel? They have big feet.
1: Yep. But I, you know what? I'm quite proud of my small feet.
0: Yeah.
1: It's officially child size.
0: Yeah, I know. You're like Joey in Friends.
1: Has he got a small feet?
0: Yeah, Joey, there's a whole episode revolving around Joey
1: really?
0: Having small feet. Yeah, it was towards the end of Friends when they couldn't really think of stuff. It's like, oh, maybe Joey could have small feet. Maybe Gunther could live in space. They were really running out of ideas.
1: So, I've got really small feet, but I think it's actually fine. People, you know, they're like, oh, you're like, oh, small feet. Well, that's rubbish. Like, you know.
0: Are you friends with Brian Blessed?
1: Yes. But I think it's a good thing. I think it's amazing. I have a choice of, you know...
0: Children's shoes.
1: I have a choice of shoes where they're half the price and some of them have lights on.
0: For most people, this would be a problem. For you, it's an absolute asset.
1: It's so brilliant.
0: It's an absolute asset.
1: And some people are like, oh, well, women in nightclubs, I've got size 11 feet. Women in nightclubs think I've got a big penis. Well, you know what? I've got size 6 feet and...
0: You walk around with your dick out the whole time, so yes. Women know exactly what they're getting.
1: I can fit into Heelys. So I can just round up women in nightclubs like a sheepdog.
0: Old Herder Domit, that's what they call him, round the nightclubs of Bristol. Just wheeling around
1: with a shisha cigarette.
0: Throwing women in his sack.
1: Singing Frozen songs. Let it go. John Healy's just going across the nightclub.
0: With his cock and balls completely out.
1: What an image. What an absolutely beautiful image, Nish. Let's go to a song. This is The Wonder Stuff Can't Shape Up.

0: giving radio the finger.
1: Just... You just, yeah, I mean, that was a lovely song. I enjoyed that very much.
2: What a great song.
1: What a great song. That was the worst coming back from a song ever.
2: Yeah, what a great song. I just found out Maya Angelou died. That's really sad.
1: Who?
2: Maya Angelou.
1: Who's that?
2: She's an American writer.
1: Oh. That's the brilliant. Just coming back from a really happy song. Oh, Maya Angelou died.
2: Really sad. She's a really great person.
1: Welcome back to Female Radio. Yes. Oh, okay, well, you know what? It's going to be all right. You can go to a funeral and their relatives.
2: Uncle Baby can take a dislike to me, yeah.
1: There we go. We've had some boring tweets coming in for you, Nish Kumar.
2: Oh, God.
1: Very exciting.
2: If this is going to turn out that these are people just quoting my own tweets, I'm going to be fucking pissed off.
1: So, this is a great one. Just says, I wonder when I can put the summer duvet on.
2: But that is something loads of people really have tweeted.
1: Yeah. How many baked beans are in a can?
2: That's a great one. Like I'm a big one. Fan of that one. That's the front runner so far.
1: Like that one. right. I think I will head to Waitrose and wait for the baked goods to be reduced.
2: I mean, that is something I do anyway, so that's another good one.
1: I got a big dick. That's it.
2: That's a great one. That is a great one.
1: I mean, I really want you to do that. I think that's one. I don't think it's going to be any others. If you can beat I Got a Big Dick.
2: Yeah, yeah.
1: Send it in.
2: I mean, it's not a boring tweet. I got a big dick.
1: I think there may be too much butter in my scrambled eggs. Should I complain?
2: Really good, but not as good as I Got a Big Dick.
1: Am I right to be intimidated by microwaves?
2: That's quite a funny tweet.
1: Off to the Disney shop to buy a sweater.
2: Okay, that's the something sort of thing. Something I have done, but I was buying a present for you. So
1: let it go. What a film!
2: The cold never bothered me anyway. I think we need to make this clear because you didn't seem to have enjoyed the film. You just love the songs.
1: I actually was like, oh, this film was like, ugh.
2: Yeah.
1: And then the day after, cannot get the songs out of my head.
2: Josh Gad is the voice of the snowman, and he's basically playing a cleaned up version of the part he played in Book of Mormon. The original. The snowman's very much similar to that.
1: So I think I got a big dick. The fact is, spelled,
2: at the moment,
1: I got a big dick. And also...
2: I think the problem is we're all a big fan of the boring tweets game and we're all excited about it, but I think the real problem is we all want to see what the response would be on my Twitter feed if I tweeted the words I got a big dick.
1: Oh, wait.
2: Something's coming, listeners. Something's coming that's making Joel laugh so much his head has gone under the desk.
1: I just realised it's actually I got a dig bick.
2: I got a dig bick.
1: That's it.
2: That's
1: it. I got a dig bick.
2: Okay.
1: Which one do you want to do? I got a big dick is just... I think you just got to do that one.
2: I got a big dick?
1: Let's do it now and
2: okay.
1: Let's see how many followers
2: okay,
1: you
2: I'm going to tweet the phrase, I got a big dick. So let's...
1: How many followers do you have now?
2: I'm just
1: bringing
2: it up now.
1: I think you're going to have more followers.
2: Yeah, but of
1: big
2: what sort?
1: Big dick lovers.
2: Yeah. People who love big dicks. Right. I currently have 3,750 followers. As of 1,500... now I'm tweeting the words, I got a big dick.
1: No exclamation mark.
2: No exclamation mark.
1: No punctuation.
2: No punctuation, and I is not even going to be capitalised. Just, I got a big dick. 1,500 hours, it is being tweeted.
1: There we go, not allowed to delete it.
2: And as such, it has been twite.
1: There we go, mate.
2: Let us see what the response is.
1: Let it be.
2: Different song, Joel.
1: Okay. Is that the Beatles song? There we go. That's tweeted. That's the legendary game that is boring tweets, but I don't think that's boring at all.
2: I don't think that's boring at all.
1: I think that's great. I think it's a great tweet. I think it's great. If anyone has any problems, get in touch with me and Nish Kumar. We are your agony uncles. We're here for the last hour. We've got 1 hour left, Nish. We're going to talk to my mum in about 15 minutes.
2: Can't wait.
1: So if you have any gardening
2: problems.
1: Going
2: to ask her about what it was like kissing Marek Larwood in that episode of Impractical Jokers.
1: There we go. That's a classic one.
2: Can't wait.
1: It's a classic. So do you have a garden-ish?
2: My parents do.
1: It's not the question I asked.
2: I do not have a garden job.
1: Okay.
2: Someone called Lady Stardust on Twitter has favourited I Got a Big Dick.
1: Yes!
2: It started, people. What? It's already started.
1: Lady Stardust.
2: It's already started.
1: There we go.
2: She listens to FUBAR Radio. I think she get so she knows that it's a joke.
1: Oh, damn it!
2: She listens to FUBAR Radio, people.
1: We need people who are not in on it.
2: She's in on the joke, and she's favourited it, and I appreciate that.
1: Crikey, alright. Whatevs. Right, I can't even.
2: I've gained two followers,
1: oh,
2: John.
1: Oh my god. Gained two followers.
2: I've gained two followers since tweeting the phrase, I got a big dick.
1: You've gained two
2: That's
1: inches
2: gone up
1: as well,
2: to two
1: mate.
2: Favourites.
1: Crikey. I'm not going to favourite it.
2: Someone called Phil Broadbent, who I've spoken to before, very nice man, has tweeted, or is it? Which is a reference to my catchphrase from a different radio show. Which is great.
1: There we go. Oh, this is so exciting.
2: This is an exciting time. This is the interesting thing about this is, for some reason, I am followed by an account called BritAsia,
1: yeah,
2: who retweet every single thing I tweet.
1: Everything.
2: And their Twitter, including conversations that I have with my friends, I retweet all of it. And their remit is to retweet the tweets of prominent British Asians. So our friend comedian Alfie Brown has tweeted, "Are you doing this to test BritAsia's result?" And let's find out. We're going to find out whether BritAsia, who retweets every single thing that I tweet,
1: oh,
2: will
1: out.
2: They retweet me saying, "I got a big dick." Really? I am still a prominent British Asian.
1: Yes. You know what? You know, you are really flying the flag.
2: Yeah, I'm a prominent British Asian with a big dick.
1: You're flying the flag at like on your own flagpole.
2: Yeah. Only on my disappointingly misrepresented flagpole.
1: Well, at least you haven't got size 6 feet, mate. So, let's have another tune, mate. Let's have another tune, see whether you miss any followers, and you lose any followers, and we'll come back after some Elvis Costello. Classic, lovely lad. Massive dick.

0: giving radio the finger.
1: We are indeed. This is the Agony Uncles for the last hour. Joel Dommett and Big Dick Nish Kumar. legendarily so. It says on the internet, so it must be true.
2: The responses are flying in, Joel. At so fucking truffed has just tweeted, same. Which is nice, good to know, good to hear from you. Lady Stardust has tweeted in to say, I am a boy.
1: Okay.
2: Because I think I referred to Lady Stardust as a girl. And I, subsequently looking into his Twitter account, his Twitter bio says, the man who sold the world, which makes me think Lady Stardust is a Bowie reference, in which case, I salute you. I'm a massive Bowie fan. With a big
1: also,
2: dick.
1: I mean, he has, you know, Lady Star. He has Lady written in his Twitter name, and he's got a lady in the Twitter.
2: There is a lady in the Twitter
1: in
2: photo.
1: The Twitter
2: that's
1: photo.
2: The, that's
1: so
2: the,
1: you know, can't blame us for getting confused.
2: Still,
1: you
2: gotta salute the Bowie.
1: Gotta salute the Bowser.
2: Still two. Still up two followers.
1: Right.
2: But. What's crucially, that? No word from Britasia. No word from Britasia. They have not favourited this tweet. Is Alfie Brown right? Have I tested Britasia's resolve?
1: I mean, that is the best thing about this, is the fact that they retweet everything.
2: They retweet
1: like,
2: everything.
1: Everything.
2: Yeah.
1: Everything.
2: Like, conversations that we have.
1: But, like, you... So that means it's not, like, an automated thing. There's
2: okay,
1: actually someone...
2: So that
1: someone,
2: means somebody is sat there...
1: There's staff.
2: ...hitting retweet.
1: There's actually a staff of Britasia.
2: Come on, Britasia. Retweet, I got a big dick. The Asians need to know. Come on, Britasia. Just retweet it, please. Come on, guys.
1: This would be so nice.
2: That's the tweet has just received a retweet from comedian Chris Coltrane.
1: There we go. Classic Chris Coltrane. Absolute classic.
2: Chris is getting involved. Yeah. It's a very exciting time, but come on, Britasia's the one we want. I want Britasia. I want to have that screenshot of Britasia retweeting me saying, I got a big dick. And then I want to print that out, frame it, and give it to my mum for her birthday. Look, mum, I'm a prominent British Asian, and they think I've got a big dick.
1: And the rest of the British Asians also now know the legendary information.
2: I got a big dick.
1: Indeed, indeed. So we're going to talk to my mum and probably in about 5 minutes.
2: Are you going to tell her about my dick?
1: No, I'd rather you didn't mention at all the dick.
2: I won't be mentioning my dick. Don't worry about it.
1: Can I trust you not to mention the dick to my
2: mum? You can trust me not to mention the dick to your mum, Joel. I'm a nice lad, fundamentally.
1: Fundamentally.
2: Yeah.
1: I'm fundamentally
2: I've got,
1: a nice
2: I've got
1: man.
2: My demons. Who doesn't in this day and age? But...
1: The demon being your big dick.
2: I mean, anyone who has seen my dick knows that we are. But let's just say both of those people are currently really laughing into their coffee.
1: One of them works for Britasia. Unbelievable, mate. Unbelievable. So we'll talk to my... If anyone needs any gardening advice, get in touch, because my mum can help you, because she's a bloody gardener, mate. And she's a garden designer, and she can help you out with any sort of... If you're having problems with your herbs?
2: Yeah.
1: You got herbs, Nish?
2: Yeah, you know I have, mate. The herbs I use to get baked when I'm babysitting. Drugs. I've never... I do not take a lot of drugs.
1: I realised the other day that I don't... Because I don't do the drugs, because it's like... I call them the drugs. I think
2: that's probably
1: a really good example of one.
2: That is almost word for word a joke from my 2012 Edinburgh show.
1: Really?
2: Yeah.
1: Is that actually?
2: Yeah, it is. Yeah, yeah.
1: Sweet!
2: We're so on a level, Joel.
1: Oh, mate, just me and you.
2: You don't even drink that much.
1: Well, no, mainly because I'm just working.
2: Yeah, that's right, yeah.
1: I just can't be bothered.
2: Yeah.
1: Sometimes I really have a desire to drink.
2: Yeah, yeah, yeah. I've seen you drunk a couple of times. I remember once we were all pretty drunk and we did a gig in a shed at the Latitude Festival.
1: Oh, yes.
2: And there were some pretty sexually aggressive brunette women in there, two of whom are my friends. It was a pretty rowdy evening.
1: Crikey, crikey. That's my main problem, is I don't like myself when I'm drunk.
2: Right.
1: I don't like myself. I feel like
2: I only
1: decisions.
2: Like myself when I'm drunk. That feels like one of the forms that you tick on the AA thing. Do you only like yourself when you're drunk?
1: Yes. Do you have a big dick?
2: Yes.
1: Come to AA.
2: Retweeted by British.
1: Absolutely
2: Asia.
1: Massive Cox Anonymous. Oh, my girlfriend told me that I should talk less on the radio about dicks.
2: Oh, really?
1: Honestly. So it's because I did a show with Marek Larwood a couple of weeks ago and just constantly talked about goat dicks, mainly. Unbelievable
2: that is
1: show.
2: Absolutely classic Larwood.
1: So basically, yeah, so we're going to talk to my mum. I think we're going to call her. Or should we? We'll put on a song and we'll call my mum.
2: Dial her up.
1: That's all I want to say. That's all I want to say.
2: What song are we putting on?
1: Oh, they're putting on a proper depressing one.
2: Uh-oh.
1: Put their mics down real slow. If anyone's out there and having problems with their massive dick, get in touch.
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1: Thanks, guys.

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1: There's nothing funnier than secretly faking up the microphones when Nish Kumar is singing.
2: There's nothing funnier than that.
1: Of
2: all of the songs. I'm a huge Radiohead fan, so of course I was going to be singing along to Creep.
1: He was probably getting into it.
2: So, I love that last minute of Creep. I absolutely love it. Part of the reason I didn't realise Joel was faking things up was because I had my eyes closed. I was that into it. I was drumming on the desk.
1: You were in a field in the middle of nowhere, yeah. With your eyes closed, with a camera just rotating around
2: I was back at the Meadowbank Stadium, 2006, 3 days before my 21st birthday, watching Radiohead play that. Oh my God, it was incredible.
1: Wow. Unbelievable. That was Radiohead and Creep.
2: A true Radioheadgasm. Great song.
1: We're going to speak to my mum in like 2 seconds.
2: I can't wait. I've never actually met your mum before.
1: Have you really not?
2: No, I'm not.
1: Lots of comedians have met my mum. Lots of comedians need to follow her on Twitter.
2: Well, I'm definitely going to start following her on Twitter now.
1: Yes, she's a legend.
2: Hopefully she will not follow me because my last tweet was, I got a big dick.
1: Oh, God. I told you not to mention it, Nish.
2: Sorry.
1: She's on the line now. Hello, Mum. Hello?
3: Hello?
1: Mum. Oh, God, it's like my childhood all over again. Is it not working? Start again? Mum has left me. My mum, terrible. She said, I mean, you know, it's the same problem I have with my granny.
2: Yeah. I think the two of them might have been talking, Joel.
1: Oh, God.
2: I think that's the problem. I think in between our conversation, your gran's rang up your mum and gone, I tell you, he's a dick, your son.
1: I think I'm going to talk to my mum about the fact that my granny doesn't quite like me.
2: Have you talked to her about it before?
1: I'm going to talk to her now on the radio.
2: Yeah, I really want to talk to her about it. That was going to be my first question. Are you aware that Joel's grandma hates it?
1: We've got an email in. Let's help with this person first, and then we'll try and get my mum on the line, and we'll see whether...
2: Ace of Spades.
1: She can put some retrospect on my granny hating me.
2: Yeah.
1: Hello! Exclamation mark. Where do you want this person to be from, Nish?
2: I want this person to be from the United States of Australia, mate.
1: Okay. Hello?
2: Hello.
1: Perhaps you might be able to help me with something. Australia.
2: Famously, Australians do just say the name of the country they're from every so often.
1: I love Australians because they think everything happens for a reason. Hello?
2: Where was your shisha cigarette? Where was your e-cigarette to punctuate one of your terrible zingers?
1: It was absolute...
2: Here we go.
1: Let me do it again.
2: Okay.
1: I like Australians because they think everything happens for a reason.
2: That's the first time I've had the cans on when you've been smoking, exhaling, and it's a horrible sound to hear.
1: Oh,
2: I apologise to all the listeners that Joel has been exhaling in your ear.
1: Sounds like I'm comfortable on stage. Hello? Perhaps you might be able to help me with something. I've been a vegetarian for 15 years.
2: I've recently started
1: to secretly eat meat.
2: Just
1: started with a sausage roll here and there and a chicken thigh there. I really don't think I'll be eating the flesh for much longer. So should I continue to keep shtum or should I come out?
2: Oh, no. You've backslid from vegetarianism. I've never heard of anyone going 15 years without it and then backsliding.
1: 15 years.
2: 15 years is a long time to suddenly decide that you need meat back in your life.
1: 15 years.
2: That's so bad. I don't know what you do. I mean, my friend's a couple of my friends are quite militant about their vegetarianism, and they would say, you are out of the community.
1: Militant for them.
2: Yeah, they would say, you are out of the community.
1: Yeah.
2: My friend's quite a prominent... I just had a coffee with her yesterday, and she went for this... she volunteered for this food bank. It's like an all-vegetarian food bank in Glasgow. But they started bringing in pakoras, which are Indian snack foods, but they were fried in meat oil. So she kind of said, guys, I don't think we should do that. I think this is, you know, it's against the sort of vegetarian ethos. And they sort of said, oh, I think we are going to do it. Is this a deal breaker for you? And she sort of said, yeah, I think this is kind of against the principles of what we're set up to do. So the guy who runs it went, okay, well, I'll tell you how we'll sort this out. We'll put it to a vote. So it's either you or the pakoras. And she lost the vote unanimously.
1: Brilliant.
2: She lost the vote unanimously. Just some fried snacks. If that's not a metaphor for everything that's wrong with democracy, I don't know what is. But anyway.
1: And they were delicious.
2: Mmm,
1: sweet, sweet meat.
2: I think you should keep stum about it because I think people would be really angry. I think if you're going to come out, that's it. That's the end of your vegetarianism. I think you can keep shtum about it, stop eating it, or just if you feel like eating meat, just start eating meat, mate.
1: Yeah. My friend recently stopped being a vegetarian because he was kind of embarrassed to say he was a vegetarian nowadays.
2: What? Vegetarianism is not something we're growing out of as a society. It's actually getting easier to be a vegetarian, if anything.
1: It just felt like people were jumping on a bandwagon and he didn't want to be one of the, seem like one of those people. So he jumped off the bandwagon.
2: I love that. Well, this bandwagon is seems to be a little bit lame. This bandwagon is not killing animals. I think I need to get off this bandwagon.
1: Later!
2: Yeah, and get on the one that's about to run over that cow.
1: Yes, exactly. Are you a feverish meat eater?
2: No, I'm a meat eater, but I'm somebody who's embarrassed about it. It's bad. It is bad to eat meat. It's because it's, you know, it causes all sorts of environmental problems. So I'm embarrassed about it. But what can I say? Lamb burgers are delicious.
1: They just are, aren't they?
2: They just are delicious.
1: Oh, I had a bit of duck before I came up and did this radio show. I
2: absolutely love a bit of duck, mate.
1: Love it. Dauphinoise potatoes, which of course are just a vegetable.
2: Yeah, which are just a vegetable. But yeah, at the same time, you're a vegetarian. All you're doing is having cheesy potatoes. That's all that dinner is, Joel.
1: Yeah, it's just it.
2: Throw a bit of duck on it, mate.
1: Is that with that duck on it? It's just rubbish. Just Dauphinoise potatoes.
2: Cheesy potatoes.
1: Disgusting, right? Duck. What a meal.
2: I'm surprised that that your friend thinks that it's getting, because I think it's getting sort of, it's getting more and more sort of cooler to be a vegetarian.
1: Well, that was the reason why he jumped ship.
2: Oh, is that why? Right, okay.
1: Because he didn't like the fact it was cool. He did it when it was uncool. He's like one of those people who liked Green Day before they were big.
2: Right, he's a contrarian. Yeah.
1: Yeah.
2: Yeah. Yeah. You know? Yeah. Yeah. Yeah.
1: He's like, oh, I liked him before Nimrod.
2: Yeah. Green Day didn't like Green Day before Nimrod. Even Green Day were like, we're a bit on the fence with this whole Green Day thing. But Nimrod came out and they were like, no, we're okay with it.
1: No, what a great album. That was the album of my childhood. What was the album of your childhood, Nish?
2: Probably... Well, I mean, I had slightly different... I got stuck in a time warp when I was 15 years old musically.
1: I mean, that's a great song.
2: The album... The album of my childhood was probably Highway 61 Revisited by Bob Dylan.
1: Crikey, mate.
2: The first album I bought was The Great Escape by Blur and What's the Story in Morning Glory by Oasis on the same day from W.H. Smith and Croydon.
1: Was that the first ever album that you bought?
2: First ever. I bought them both at the same time, so first albums. Wasn't picking sides in the Blur versus Oasis dispute.
1: I mean, that's fairly cool.
2: Sat on the fence.
1: And this is very apt to what we've been talking about a lot throughout this show. My first ever album was Big Willie Style by Will Smith.
2: Was it really?
1: Yeah.
2: That's incredible.
1: Yeah.
2: I'm ashamed to say that I also own that album.
1: What an album.
2: Got some classics on
1: Miami.
2: Miami, Getting Jiggy With It.
1: We get ready, set, let's go. Our dance floor pro. I know you know I go, psycho. When my new joint hit, just get sit. Gotta get jiggy with it. Yeah, that's it. Your honey, come ride. TKMY.
2: Let it go. Let it go. Well, Big Willie Style also had included Men in Black as a bonus track.
1: Big Willie Style is also your anthem.
2: It's my new Twitter profile.
1: It's your Twitter profile. Oh, my mum's on the line. My mum's on the line. Damn it, keep talking about stuff, bad stuff before I speak. Hello, mother.
0: Hello, how are you?
1: There we go. I'm sorry it went wrong before.
0: That's okay. That's not a problem at all. I thought I was left hanging engaged.
1: That's radio. Classic radio.
2: Hello, Mr. Tommy.
0: Hello, how are you? I don't think we've met before.
2: No, we've not met before. I've spent a lot of time with your son. You've...
0: Yes.
2: I've got increasing sympathy for you.
0: Yeah, but unfortunately, it's a family trait. So watch out. We outnumber you now.
1: What are you up to today, Mum?
0: Pardon?
1: What are you up to today?
0: Well, it's been quite exciting in our household because, as you know, nothing ever runs smoothly at our house. So I've been sitting in waiting for the Sky Man.
1: Oh, that's
0: because our TV went wrong.
2: Well, thank God. I thought you'd got insane and were waiting for a visit from God or something.
1: The man from the sky.
0: Yeah, but so he arrived, and I swear to God, he was 12.
1: Really?
0: I mean, he really was. He had short trousers and everything. It was a little worrying, but so it was fine. He mended everything and then had to do something to the aerial, but unfortunately, health and safety meant he wasn't allowed to go on the roof to actually get anywhere near the aerial.
2: Because he was 12?
0: Because apparently he didn't have the right type of ladder. Yeah.
4: Classic error.
0: So I waved goodbye to the Sky Man and had to ring an aerial man who had to come out and connect the cable to the aerial. I mean, how ridiculous is that?
1: Ironically, the Sky Man can't go anywhere near the sky. Unbelievable.
0: Mind you, I was quite pleased he didn't, because, you know, I was ready to give him his milk at break time and so to see him go up a ladder might have just been one step too far.
1: What was I like as a 12-year-old mother?
0: You were unfortunately a little like me, very unadventurous. Yeah. You didn't really do anything that meant that you would be liable to injure yourself.
1: Crikey, crikey.
2: Yeah, and look at him now, he's running marathons, hanging out with Asians.
0: I mean, amazing is all I can say. How wrong can a mother be?
1: Wow.
0: I mean, I just never anticipated that he'd be doing daredevil stunts like being on the radio.
1: Yeah. Still, anything that doesn't put my life in jeopardy, I don't really like that stuff. I used to just like spending time in my room, didn't I, Mum?
0: You did. Unfortunately, when you were little, the sort of your older brother, the best form of deterrent to stop him doing anything was the threat of being sent to his bedroom. And he would beg me, please, please don't send me to my bedroom to have to be on my own. And when you came along, that was just brilliant. You used to say, right, if you do that again, I'm going to send you to your bedroom. And you'd say, lovely, thank you, and be off. And I would have to knock on his door 2 hours later and say, can you come out now, please? Please come out. And he would say no. He would say, no, I'm happy in here, thank you. So, you see, it's true. All that time spent on your own, you see, and that's why you've become a comedian.
1: There we go. That was when I was 3 years old. I was in that bedroom planning my 2010 Edinburgh show.
2: I love the idea that the ultimate punishment was, right, Joel, if you misbehave, I'm going to send you outside to play with the other children, OK?
0: Yes, exactly. So withdrawal, the best deterrent was stopping his pocket money. That was the best deterrent. Because that really meant
1: very
0: a lot.
1: True.
0: Whereas, you see, for Benjamin, it was keeping him away from the rest of society.
1: Benjamin's my brother, for the listeners at home. Didn't Benjamin used to go mental when you gave him orange juice?
0: Yes. He was one of these children that if you gave him anything, you know, unusual or with E numbers in it, he would literally climb the wall. So birthday parties were quite an event in our house. You know, I was practically having to redecorate after every annual birthday party.
1: Oh, crikey. Also, I should probably... we talked about this earlier, Mum. The fact that I think that Granny hates me.
0: No, she doesn't at all. It's just she doesn't... She has difficulty understanding your sense of humour. Which, you know, it's not everybody's bag.
1: But she just really loves all the other cousins, you know?
0: This is turning into a therapy session.
1: This is exactly what this radio station is.
2: I don't know
1: is.
2: How long you've been listening, Miss Dobbit, but that ship may have sailed about 2.5 hours ago. I wasn't of any help because I'm the opposite. My grandmother is the only person in my family who likes me.
0: Oh, now I can't believe that at all. I think the point is, you see, as a mother, you have to sort of, whatever happens, you love them anyway, you see. Whatever happens.
1: Yeah.
2: Yeah, but as a grandmother, you're like, nah, I don't really like that one.
1: She can make decisions. She's got a few of them. So yeah.
2: I've only got brain space to like three of these people.
1: Yeah. Got to prioritise. And some of them work in Dixon's. So. Yeah. Unbelievable.
0: Yeah. But actually, I was just thinking, going back to our previous conversation, I remember something very adventurous that you did once.
1: Well, what was that?
0: Do you remember when you used to work in Virgin Megastore?
1: I do remember that, yes, yeah.
0: And you chased a thief. You chased a burglar out of the store.
1: Yeah.
0: Who had stolen some CDs.
1: Yeah, yeah.
2: And chased a burglar?
0: Yeah. And how stupid was that? I mean, he could have attacked you. I mean, that
2: with
0: was
2: the
0: a
2: CDs.
0: Really
1: well, this was the main thing with this mother is that basically what happened is that I saw him steal it, and I made the decision in my mind to chase him. But I knew full well that if I was to catch up with him, I did not have the means to stop him in any way from destroying my head. So, well, basically, all I'd thought about was the chasing part. I hadn't thought about the catching part. So I chased him through the mall, and then we got to the end of the mall where there was a door, and he stopped at the door. I stopped about 3 foot away from him. He then slowly opened the door, went through the door, and then I carried on chasing him. And that happened for about 4 miles.
0: I think you were sort of hoping that there was there would be CCTV that would catch you heroically chasing after the thief.
1: Well, in the end, he got tackled by a man who worked in Route 1.
0: Oh, well, there you go. There you go.
1: He saw us run past the shop.
0: Yeah, they obviously hired a different type of person.
1: I just remember running and just going, just stop, just stop. And he kept to turn around and go, stop chasing me. And I was like, just stop and give me the CDs.
2: What CDs did he steal?
1: Well, that's the thing, right? Because at Virgin Megastores, we used to have CDs on the front and then we used to have filler behind.
2: Right.
1: Because, like, if it was on a stand, it would sell lots. So Basically, in his bag, he had like 3 CDs and loads of empty cases of CDs. He was an idiot. What an idiot. Absolute idiot. For anyone listening who wants any gardening advice, Mum, what is the time of year now for gardening advice? Right, what should people do with their gardens?
0: As I am sitting here, looking out of the window, and the rain is lashing down, my gardening advice for today would be get on the internet and have a look and see what plants and seeds you'd like to buy.
1: that's your advice, Mum. Your advice is to go on the internet. That's terrible advice.
0: I'd stay indoors. And because the point is you shouldn't really, when it's really wet soil like this, you shouldn't be standing on your beds. Because if you stand on the soil when it's really, really wet, you compact them down, and it means that, the quality of the soil gets destroyed. So the best thing is forget the weeding, forget, being outside at all, really, in this weather. Stay in and learn something on the radio.
1: Stay inside and fix the sky.
0: Yeah.
1: I should never stand on the beds because I have very small feet, so I am more liable to sink.
0: You do. Like you do have very small feet.
1: My body mass compared to my feet means that I actually sink quite easily. Like, someone with a size 11 feet, they're quite well spaced out across the soil.
2: Yeah, that's right, yeah. They've distributed their weight effectively.
1: Exactly. I've got more of a hoof.
0: But in actual fact, I mean, what your listeners don't realise is that before you were busy doing funny comedy things, you used to help me plant for the gardens that I had built, and you were actually not bad at it.
1: I'm pretty good at laying
0: a
1: slab.
0: Small feet.
1: Pretty good at it. I can make a good batch of concrete. Is that what you call it? A batch?
0: A load.
1: Load. There you go.
0: Yeah.
1: I was pretty good at it. I was pretty good at the old gardening.
0: You were good.
2: Do you ever feel like your granny wished you'd stayed as a gardener?
1: Yeah, I think my granny wishes that I was still a gardener.
0: Well, yeah, she does like gardens, after all.
1: She does. Yeah. That would have been that's why we could have connected. We could have connected over gardening.
0: I think the trouble is you have to do something. She was quite impressed when you were on that cookery programme.
1: Yeah.
2: There you go.
1: Cookery programme.
2: Which cookery programme?
1: Cooking with Channel 4 or something like that. What's Cooking or... Yeah. Cook with us, or cook a time. Yeah.
2: Well, that's the thing. We just need to get you on more sort of practical television shows.
1: Yeah, I think that's what I need to do.
0: Yeah, okay. I think that's what it is.
1: I'll work on that. I've just got to stop doing radio where we constantly talk about dicks. Oh, well. Thanks, Mum. It's nice to speak to you.
0: It's a pleasure. It's lovely to speak to you, and it's very nice to meet you, Mr...
2: Kumar.
1: For a second there,
2: nice to meet you, Mr. Dummett.
1: No idea what his name is. Thanks, Mum. I will speak to you very soon. We're going to have some little dragons now.

0: That was Tiny Little Dragons. Little Dragons.
1: Lady, singing mysterious echoes.
0: Yeah, it's just like that, isn't it? It's very.
2: I mean, I like it. I'm not averse to it. I prefer it to the previous trend of music, which seemed to be songs about being in the club with my friends, and then the keyboard goes terrible. Absolutely dreadful.
0: Actually, I get
2: basically
0: you.
2: Everything that David Guetta has done for the last 5 years is I do not
0: it's
2: enjoy.
0: True, but it just makes you move your hips, doesn't it?
2: It doesn't. I find it terrible. It's so weird. All the music that was fashionable when we were sort of teenagers, the kind of trance music and the garage stuff, now seems to have come back into fashion.
0: What do people who like dance music, why are they so persistent? Because they don't techno for an answer.
2: Boo! And no, that wasn't the sound effects button. There we go.
3: Yay!
0: So much fun. Do you want to do some more boos and yays, Nish?
2: Drugs. Having a great time talking to Joel's mum.
3: Yay!
2: Drugs. Tweeting about having a big dick. Oh, come on, mate.
3: Yay!
2: Dick update. Still,
0: like a full
2: I'm still
0: word.
2: Two followers up. We've now shifted to 3 retweets.
0: Great.
2: From comedians Liam Withnail and Ramesh Ranganathan, and a couple more favourites from comedian Steve McNeil and Daniel Sloss. Somebody called Stammers, he's got involved as well.
0: Right,
2: and Michael Spear has tweeted he prefers to be called Richard. So a lot of people, the most worrying thing about this, apart from the fact that BritAsia still haven't retweeted it.
0: I can't believe that they haven't.
2: They haven't retweeted it. The biggest thing to come out of this is people do not seem particularly surprised that I have tweeted the words, I got a big dick.
0: I'm retweeting it now. Let's have a look at the power of my followers.
2: Let's have a look at the power of the Domit retweet.
0: Okay, so I'm going to do it. But the trouble is, my followers don't think it's ironic.
2: Right, okay.
0: So, is it ironic? I then just went straight in and was like, it's ironic.
2: It's ironic, yeah.
0: Iron dick. And so, basically, like, we'll see whether my followers
2: we'll see,
0: have any
2: we'll see, what the, we'll see what the power of the Domit retweet. It's got an instant favourite from someone called Burn. That's instantly... Added to that.
0: That's funny. There we go. It's gone up to 7 retweets already. Immediately.
2: Fubar Radio has finally retweeted, I got a big dick. I mean, it's going to go viral. My big dick tweet is going to be this year's Charlie Bit My Finger.
0: I heard your big dick's already gone viral.
2: STD burn! Don't make that sound after you made a joke about my dick job. Jesus Christ, man.
0: We've got an email.
2: Hit me up with some emails.
0: Where do you want to be from, mate? Where do you want to be from?
2: Where have you done so far? Welsh, because I've heard your Welsh accent.
0: I'm bad at
2: genuinely
0: Welsh.
2: Genuinely dreadful.
0: I'm bad at Welsh.
2: Try and channel comedian Ellis James.
0: Hello. I can only do Rod Gilbert. I can't
2: okay,
0: do
2: yeah,
0: Ellis James.
2: Do Rod.
0: Hello, fellas. I've just lost my job, and now I've a lot of spare time on my hands. Any suggestions of good hobbies to fill in the time between the employment? Richie from Norwich.
2: So we actually had the place there.
0: We had the place, but no one knows what Norwich is like. What's the accent for Norwich?
4: Aha! I've lost my job, animal.
0: Is that a Norwich accent?
2: I don't know where that in the world that could possibly be from.
0: Norwich, mate. That's where Norwich. So
2: same
0: I've
2: advice for the guy who's broken his arm, really. Get yourself into box sets. Have you heard of masturbating? That is great. When you're unemployed, absolutely go to town on that thing.
0: When you're unemployed and you've got a big dick.
2: When you're unemployed, regardless of dick size, if you are unemployed and you've got a bathroom with a shelf, you don't even need a shelf. We never established what that puddle was of that your girlfriend dropped your phone. Rice ain't gonna help that. Just take up reading, because that's cheap.
0: Yeah.
2: Wanking, very inexpensive.
0: Tinder.
2: What is Tinder really a hobby? Because you presumably have to go on dates with people that you need money for.
0: Yeah.
2: Unless you say up front, look, I just want to have sex.
0: Yeah.
2: Because, to quote Jenny from the Block, my love don't cost a thing.
0: Yeah.
5: Yeah, and it,
2: or
5: does, it does.
2: Start charging people to have sex with you. Yeah. Become a prostitute.
5: That's perfect.
2: That's
5: advice.
2: The perfect thing.
5: Become a prostitute.
2: That's getting your hobbies and your interests and exercise.
5: And
2: you have to walk to it
5: those.
2: And all the pushing and the sex.
5: And you're meeting people. You're making friends.
2: Making connections.
5: Making connections.
2: You know
5: what? I think that's fine.
2: I watched a couple of episodes of Secret Diary of a Call Girl, and it made being a prostitute look like an absolute bloody giggle.
5: It looks great, doesn't it?
2: Just really get involved with it.
5: I don't think anyone else has retweeted it, mate.
2: I mean, I've picked up another 2 followers, Joel.
5: There you go, 8 retweets. We've gone up to 8 retweets.
2: Still no word from BritAsia. What has happened, BritAsia?
5: We've got...
2: I don't even like me anymore.
5: This is from... what accent do you want this one? This is from Jeff.
2: I want a Scandinavian. Give me something Scandinavian.
5: Oh, that's hard, isn't it?
2: Yeah.
5: I don't know what...
2: Sarah Lund. Think about Sarah Lund from The Killing. Or Daniel Simonson.
5: Yeah.
2: Pretty cool. Yeah.
5: Pretty cool.
2: Yeah.
5: I really want a job. I really do. But my dilemma is, I really fancy Jane, who is in my work advisor at the local job centre plus. I am in danger of being sanctioned and having my paltry dole money stopped. What should I do, chaps? Jeff, North London.
2: I didn't listen to any of that. I couldn't hear any of the content.

0: He stopped. What should I do, chaps? Jeff in North London.
1: Jeff, I say, get a job and then go back in like the end of Officer and a Gentleman. Only it's the Dole office. And just come in, get a job, preferably like in the Navy. And just like walk in and be like, love lifts us up where we belong. Go up to Jane in the Dole office, sweep her off her feet. Be careful. Do lift from the knees. Remember, just, very important when you're lifting. So lift from the knees. Lift her up. Make sure you're wearing a hat so that as you're walking out, she can like take the hat and put it on her head.
2: Yeah.
1: And you'll be like, try and do it on a lunch break so that you can sort of take her out. Because otherwise, you just have to put her straight back in. She's got to finish her work, don't
2: she? Yeah.
1: So yeah, my advice is take the job and use the money from that job to land Jane.
2: Yeah, that's the perfect advice.
1: Or
2: use that money.
1: Or masturbate.
2: That's, again, another perfect bit of advice. Just watch Frozen and masturbate. There we go. We've got one more email, and then we'll have another song, and then we'll talk for a bit, and then we'll go home. Home time.
1: Well, yeah, we got to get home. We've got to do my laundry before we go out tonight, John.
2: Oh, yes, we have. We have got to do that. Where do you want this one from?
1: I would like this one from... Here's an interesting one. I'd like this one from India, John.
2: Oh, I'm allowed to do this because I'm with someone who's from that place.
1: I've sanctioned it.
2: I don't think I can do it.
1: No, I don't think
2: I can do it. It's quite similar to my Welsh.
1: Yeah, I think it will end up being quite similar to Welsh. Let's have a little bit of Italian.
2: Oh, it's a hard one. It's a hard one.
1: Remember, guys, racism's funny when it's white people.
2: Hey, I'm Italian. No.
1: Why is that Welsh again?
2: I find it hard. I am obsessed with the Lego. How was that? I'm thinking about Mario.
1: Mario's not obsessed with Lego.
2: Yeah, but that's what it said.
1: I thought you were trying to channel an Italian that you knew, and you were like, well, here's my Mario impression. I love a Lego.
2: I love a Lego. I am obsessed with Lego. And my boyfriend has moved out and moved back in with a sister. He says he won't return until I remove 90% of my Lego. It's compromise. It's a compromise. It's that I can keep the Lego train set. But what about the fantasy castle Lego diorama or the space Lego diorama and my Lego technique, even if the old fever do do. I mean, that accent's gone.
1: I don't know what has happened, mate.
2: I love my boyfriend and I accept as a 28-year-old gay man I should find another hobby. But I've devoted my life to the bank balance top Lego.
1: Right.
2: Help, Joel in Brighton. His name is Joel!
1: His name's Joel!
2: I get so excited when I meet another Joel.
1: Oh, really? I get really excited when I meet another Nish, but it's less frequent, to be honest.
2: Mate, I meet Joel. It's quite uncommon. There was a MySpace page called Joel, and they all used to get together and go to parties.
1: No!
2: Yeah, in New York.
1: That's weird.
2: I really imagine just going, oh, what's your name? Yeah. I know it!
1: Yeah, it's like I'm friends with the... when Facebook first started, I got added by a couple of people called Nishan Kumar.
2: Oh.
1: And one of them was... his About Me section just said Bongmaster, so...
2: Did I tell you the story of me... Basically, there's one other Joel Dom in the country.
1: Right.
2: And so I found him on Twitter.
1: Sure.
2: Because that's what you do.
1: Yeah.
2: And...
1: If you're you.
2: I messaged him and I was like, oh my God, your name's Joel Dommett. My name's Joel Dommett. Let's totally meet up.
1: He could have been crazy.
2: And he was like, oh my God, no. And and I was like, oh, come on, man. It would be really interesting. Your name, we're the only two Joel Dommers in the country. It'd be really interesting. And then he replied, he went, it would only be interesting if we both had the same face. Which is true. I mean, that would be really interesting.
1: I have to say, I'm siding with Joel number two here.
2: But then I realised, because I kept on messaging him and he wasn't replying. So I kept on messaging
1: him. You were insane.
2: Well, then I realised that I think he thinks that I'm going to kill him, so I'm the only Joel Dommett.
1: Yeah, that's exactly what I would think. If I was in his position and someone called Joel Dommett said, let's meet up.
2: We've got to meet up. I would assume
1: that guy was going to kill me, eat my insides, and then wear my skin. And be like, I'm twice the Joel Dommett.
2: Wear my skin and be like, I'm still Joel Dommett.
1: But more, yes. Yeah, I'm with JD number two here.
2: Oh, crikey. All right, so with this Lego, what should we do with this Lego?
1: I think I love the fact that he's included the detail that he's a gay man. Because as a 28-year-old gay man, if I was heterosexual, Lego until you're 50. That is absolutely fine. Either if you're

0: A heterosexual man or woman or a lesbian, Lego ad infinitum. I don't know. There's part of me that thinks you should get rid of it. There's another part of me that thinks, unless, I mean, if it's really in your boyfriend's way, otherwise, I think you should tell your boyfriend to chill the fuck out.
1: I mean, it sounds like it is in a way, because everyone knows there's nothing worse than standing on a bit of Lego.
0: That's true. Yeah, there is. Yeah, that's, you know, that is bad. Well, maybe you've got a dislike.
1: It's, like, it's the only thing that's more painful than having gay sex for the first time.
0: Well, I don't know why you said that.
1: It's the best kind of laughter.
0: It's the best kind of laughter.
1: When you laugh for ages, and just, yeah, I don't
0: confusion.
1: Know why you said that.
0: I think that this is an important moment for your relationship. At this point, you've got to decide. Lego or boyfriend?
1: Yes.
0: And if you are leaning towards the Lego, I think that is a worrying sign for the future.
1: Well, at least you've got a really interesting way of saying I prefer Lego. You can make a really massive sign out of Lego.
0: It's not me. It's not you. It's Lego.
1: It's Lego.
0: That's a new slogan for Lego if they want to use that. If they want to use that as well.
1: Maybe some sort of phrase involving Lego.
0: Did you say it's time to let go? No, I said it's time to Lego.
1: Yes. That's a better one. That's way better than mine.
0: That's a better one.
1: That's way better than mine.
0: I love the fact that we really got...
1: Oh, that was for me.
2: Yay!
1: For me.
0: I love the fact that we've got into a situation now where we're trying to advise someone how to dump their partner because of a Lego fixation.
1: Yeah. I was genuinely thinking about getting a tattoo of just an O on my leg.
0: Leg-O. That's one of the worst ideas you've ever had.
1: Thanks, man.
0: And this is from a guy who's got pie tattooed on his bicep. So how many digits, Joel?
1: 106.
0: 106 digits of pie on his bicep.
1: That was pretty cool, kid.
0: Yep, pretty cool, kid.
1: 3.14159265857. Get out, Joel.
0: Yeah.
1: That's my math teacher, Mrs. Braddy Gaggers.
0: I thought that's your mum trying to get you out of your room.
1: Yeah, exactly. Let's have a bloody tune, mate. And then we'll come back and then we'll leave.
0: What have we got?
1: What should we have? Let's have Talking Heads. Or Hot... No, let's have Hot Chip. I'm going to have Hot Chip. Sorry to any Talking Heads fans.

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1: That was Hot Chip. And we're basically done. This has been the Agony Uncle show on Foobar Radio with Joel Dommett and Nish Kumar.
2: Back once again for the Renegade Master.
1: Yeah. I hope you've enjoyed yourselves. We've solved many problems.
2: So many problems.
1: So many. We've done so many problems. We've done so many accents.
2: The only problem they couldn't solve was themselves. That'd be the tagline if this was a really hokey American comedy
1: movie. I like it. Let's do it. Basically, what we're going to do is we're going to say that together. And then we're going to go to a song, and then we've got JLC for the drive time. So basically, let's just do our catchphrase ready. I can't remember what it was, but I'm going to try it.
2: Okay. The only problem.
1: Thanks very much for joining us on the advice show with Joel Dommett and Nish Kumar.
2: Thanks for listening.
1: Thanks for listening.
2: The only problem they couldn't solve.
1: I just said listening. I should probably point that out.
3: Sean Connery.
1: Thank you very much for listening, guys.
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1: finger. Well, that's not. We're supposed to be doing our catchphrase. Right. Thanks very much for listening.
2: Thank you very much for listening to
1: the advice show. Remember,
2: the only problem they couldn't solve was themselves.
3: Starring Vince Vaughn and Owen Wilson.
1: I think this is perfect music. Thank you very much for joining us. We will not be here next week. We'll be back to the rock show to replace Nish with his own flatmate, Ed Gamble.
2: I hate you.

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4: Hello, Ed Gamble as well.
3: And we're here for the next 3 hours, mate.
4: It's a long time, isn't it?
3: There's a long time, but we will stretch it out and make it as sort of thinly spread.
4: Right, that is not starting with the requisite energy that you say. Look, it's a long time, right? So we're really going to stretch it out, guys. There's going to be quality so thinly spread like the thinnest of marge across this radio bread.
3: Yeah, with just a few lumps of joy.
4: Oh, a lump of marge.
3: Oh, beautiful.
4: Whack a lump on now, mate. Let's kick. Look, this energy's not high enough.
3: Okay.
4: Put a song on.
3: Right, here we go. Next 3 hours, the rock star and food. Oh, shit.
4: Oh, mate.
3: Shit. I was so ready to go into a song that it was going to be amazing.
4: Cover it up. Put a song on.
3: Okay. Here we go. The next 3 hours on the Fubar Radio.
4: Pathetic.
3: Here we go.

0: Was that the drive-in with one-armed scissor?
1: Right, that was not good radio, Joel. I was driving.
0: So now you're complaining about my diction.
1: Yeah, I am complaining about your dick and your shin, both of which are out. No one wants to see those.
0: It's the summer. You've got to have your shins and your dick out. It's the World Cup tonight, mate.
1: Mate, shorts fine, shins out, that's all right. Dick out, no. That would be amazing if the new shorts was basically material that wrapped around your thighs.
0: You're complaining about my crotchless shorts.
1: I'm complaining about your crotchless shorts, yeah, that your dick and balls are out on your ass.
0: I mean, I thought it was like a new thing, because I thought it was impressive, because, you know, there's chaps.
1: It's not impressive.
0: There's chaps.
1: It looks chapped.
0: No one's got... no one's got, you know, short chaps.
1: No.
0: It's a new thing.
1: It's not a new thing, mate. It's called exposing yourself.
0: Because my leather chaps, they were just really warm, you know? In this weather, it was really getting sweaty.
1: No one.
0: Luckily, your balls
1: chaps.
0: Don't get sweaty because they're fully out.
1: If you wear chaps, your chaps will be cool.
0: Yeah.
1: Yeah, there will be a breeze getting to those.
0: That's the phrase that I'm using to sort of to push my product.
1: Yeah, no, it's nice. It's nice. And it's, of course, in the States at the moment, it's gay pride. And you often see on those floats, there'll be a lot of chaps in chaps.
0: Yeah. Yep.
1: So maybe get yourself over there.
0: I'm going to go and get myself a little stall.
1: This is the rock show, mate. We're not talking about your dick and shins all day.
0: Why not?
1: Because that's not what we're here for. That was at the drive-in, one-armed scissor.
0: Very good diction.
1: Thank you very much, and I'll keep them where they belong. Are you wearing shorts today?
0: I'm actually not, no.
1: No, we should let everyone know, just in case it's raining when you're listening to this. This is a pre-record. We normally do the rock show live, coming in your ears, right? But today... This is a pre-record, and from now on, will be a pre-record. That's how we're doing it these days.
0: We've been relegated.
1: Yeah. No, we've not. We've been promoted.
0: Oh, okay.
1: We've been promoted because they're like, we love the rock show, we want it to happen every week. And we were like, shut up, guys, we're too busy to do it every week live,
0: yes.
1: All right? What, do you think we're not travelling around the country, making people laugh, earning all the money? We can't be popping into your tin pot app station and doing a live show every week at the same time. And they were like, please, we love you. So we were like, all right, pre-record, people.
0: Pre-record it.
1: But that doesn't mean you can't get in contact.
0: Yes.
1: You can still get in contact. You contact us on the normal ways.
0: Mm.
1: Best way is email rock@foobarradio.com.
0: New email as well.
1: That is a new email. 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
0: There's no other rock things on Foobar.
1: Now, I've actually set up a system, Joel. Any other DJ or presenter, however you want to class it, wants to play anything within the rock genre, they have to text me or you to double check. And it's only text.
0: Yeah, no one else is allowed to do anything rock-based.
1: Yeah.
0: Because obviously then they would have to have the email like rock_123.
1: Yeah, exactly. Yeah, we can't be having any of that. So if someone else wants to play Foo Fighters or something, they have to get in contact with us beforehand.
0: Exactly.
1: But pre-record, still get in contact. We're going to be chatting about things today. We've got a few things to chat about. We've got a few bits of interaction.
0: What do you want to chat about, Ed?
1: Oh, mate, I've got loads of things I want to chat about. Firstly, I want to say, At The Drive-In were a brilliant band.
0: Excellent.
1: And they were sort of, I feel like they were besmirched a little in the rock world.
0: Good word.
1: Because they became a bit of an NME sort of love band.
0: Mm.
1: That album, how do I forget the name of that album? How have I done that, Joel? You obviously don't know the name of it.
0: Is it...
1: No, right.
0: No.
1: No, Joel doesn't know the name of it. So, I can't believe I've forgotten that. It's an absolutely huge album. I absolutely love it.
0: Dictions. It's called Dictions.
1: Dictions. That's what they were called before, At The Drive-In.
0: Yeah.
1: That was an amazing album. And NME really went with it. And they put them on the NME tour and stuff like that, I seem to remember. I went to see them at London Astoria.
0: Crikey.
1: What I remember is that they hated crowd surfing or moshing and demanded everyone stand still and watch them.
0: The band
1: hated crowd surfing and moshing.
0: Who hates crowd surfing and moshing?
1: And someone threw a carling at the lead singer, Cedric.
0: Wow.
1: His name was Cedric, mate. Cedric Bixler.
0: What a legend.
1: Yeah.
0: Big hair. Who's a rock star that doesn't like crowd surfing?
1: Well, I think it is dangerous.
0: It is dangerous. To be fair, he was looking out for the health and safety of the people.
1: Get in contact with us for next week. We can have a chat about crowd surfing. Have you ever crowd surfed? Have you ever moshed? Do you think it's dangerous? Let's have a proper discussion
0: about
1: this
0: next
1: week.
0: That's a good discussion, Ed.
1: Let's lay it down on the
0: line
1: next week. I'll tell you, I've crowd surfed in the past.
0: How did it go?
1: Not well. I was a larger gentleman than I am now. I remember being a pit shifter gig in 2001 with some friends, and I was a lot heavier than I am now. And all of the friends sort of, we all scattered and went to different bits of the gig. We were moshing, you got separated basically. And I went for a crowd surf, and I was on top of the crowd. And all I remember hearing was, "Oh, Ed, you fat cunt!" And I looked down, and it was my friend Jack's head just squashed under my arse. I'm like, "Oh, I found you."
0: He was looking right at your pitch shifter.
1: Yeah, he was looking right up my pitch shifter. See daylight coming through. It was awful.
0: I once crowd surfed.
1: Broke his neck. In a wheelchair now.
0: I don't know if that was the end of the story. Oh, yeah. We killed him. Dead. I killed a man.
1: Shattered his vertebrae.
0: Yeah, oh, dear. Oh, dear. Like the DJ from Slipknot just jumping off a speaker and damaging people.
1: Yep, can't do it. It's dangerous.
0: I like the fact that they sort of, he had to stop doing it because people started to get injured.
1: Yeah.
0: And started to the parents started to complain.
1: Well, it's genuinely dangerous.
0: It's dangerous.
1: But it's so much fun watching someone do a big jump.
0: I did, I crowd surfed at Reading Festival. I might have told you this story. I did, and it was during Blink 182 and I had a nosebleed. I had a nosebleed, and so...
1: Because of anything?
0: No, just because I get them when
1: just
0: I get stressed.
1: You're an absolute wiener.
0: Yeah.
1: Yeah.
0: Because I get them when I get stressed.
1: Yeah.
0: And I was quite a stressful atmosphere.
1: Sure. And
0: in
1: then
0: the mosh pit.
1: The nosebleed makes you more stressed.
0: Yeah.
1: And then you shit yourself. Because if you get one level of stress is nosebleed, any more shit yourself.
0: Yep.
1: And then you're stressing about the shit yourself and your eyes fall out.
0: Yep. I get all stressed. I'm a muddy pitch shifter. That made me laugh more than anyone else, I expect. I thought, oh, I'll crowd surf out.
1: Yeah.
0: And I crowd surfed.
1: Because you had a nosebleed.
0: Because I had a nosebleed because I got stressed.
1: That is the most pathetic reason for crowd surfing I've ever heard in my life.
0: I was like, oh, God, I've got to step this up. I'm going to go crowd surf.
1: Yeah.
0: Oh, God, I've got to get out of this. And I started crowd surfing.
1: Maybe one of the security guards will have a wet wipe.
0: Yeah. And I went going across the old crowd. And
1: old crowd, were they?
0: Yeah, Blink-182.
1: Yeah,
0: they're old now.
1: Ancient.
0: And Tom DeLonge.
1: I don't know which
0: don't
1: one.
0: Don't know how to spell it. Depending on which side of the Chanel you are.
1: Yeah, you can tell whether someone's English or from France by the way they say Tom DeLonge from Blink 182's name.
0: Oh, how they say.
1: Or how they say Blink 182. I mean.
0: Blink. Neither of us know how to say it.
1: If we knew the French for 182. But the English way of saying it is surely Blink 182.
0: Yeah.
1: The actual way, the American way, and they are American, so we should treat them with the respect they deserve, Blink 182.
0: Yeah.
1: Yeah, so you're crowd surfing across some old people's heads looking for a wet wipe.
0: So, the crowd surfing across these people, and then Tom DeLonge, he looked at me, saw that I had a nosebleed, and he clearly went, "Fuck, this guy's extreme." And then he pointed at me. He went, "Oh!"
1: He just pointed at you?
0: He just pointed, and I was just like, "Oh!"
1: That's the noise you made. That stressed you out even more, and you started bleeding from your mouth.
0: Blood, constant blood. And I got down and went to the first aid tent. And
1: did he walk past and see you in there? He's really disappointed. He's like, "I'm taking my point back. You're a loser.
0: You should have just dealt with it, mate.
1: I'm stressed."
0: Yeah, he admittedly didn't know that it was stress induced.
1: He thought you'd been punched in the face.
0: Yeah, he thought maybe that I got extreme and just headbutted.
1: Or punch yourself in the face. I've seen people do that at gigs watching metal bands where they get so excited that they're like, and like hit their own heads. I've seen people do that at Korn gigs. I've seen people do that at Slipknot. I saw Slipknot at Leeds Festival. I saw someone hit themselves in the head or like put their piercing through their arm.
0: Oh my God.
1: Just really excited
0: just
1: by
0: putting
1: it.
0: The piercing through
1: going,
0: their arm.
1: Yeah!
0: In the This is such an intricate thing to do. Yeah. Like, guys, nobody touch me. I'm about to do this.
1: Right, clear a space.
0: Clear a space.
1: I'm about to get really extreme.
0: Yeah. Everyone clear a space. I'm about to play Operation. Like the most extreme thing is to do something really intricate. Like, guys, everyone move back. I'm about to play that game where you put the metal thing across the thing and it buzzes if you touch the thing.
1: Well, get in contact as well if you've seen anything extreme happening in a crowd at a concert. We actually had one of those already today because we were going to talk about some festival memories. I've given you my piercing one and band names. Just more of a general chat today, and we're going to nail down what we're going to talk about next week. Someone went to V Festival and saw something fairly horrific. This is Natasha Lowe, has said she witnessed homosexual fellatio with two fully naked wet men in what should have been a mosh pit. Hashtag V-Fest.
0: Wow. Fully naked and wet.
1: I don't think Natasha's saying that it made it any worse that they were men.
0: No.
1: I think it's just that it's outdoors, in the mud. Fellatio should not be occurring there.
0: No, I mean, that's not a sort of very the sanitising atmosphere of fellating. That's, I mean, that's when I do sort of have that.
1: Do you like to keep it really,
0: I like to keep
1: really
0: it
1: clean?
0: Really clean, you know, make sure everyone, you know, that
1: one
0: hand gel.
1: One crowd surf to get a wet wipe.
0: I mean, in that first aid tent, guys.
1: Yeah. Excuse me, I'm planning on sucking a man off. Could you please get me a wet wipe? Also, he appears to be having a stress-induced nosebleed, so... No.
0: I've had a nosebleed before. Right,
1: You've had a nosebleed before, Joel?
0: I've had a nosebleed, right? So yeah. I get nosebleeds a lot when I
1: How many nosebleeds per month?
0: Probably one a week.
1: What?
0: That's four in a month.
1: Mate, I know how many weeks are in a month. Four a month?
0: Yeah, it's basically, when I was younger, I picked my nose so much to the point where it, like, sort of actually just, like, I've just cleared away the bit between my nose and my brain.
1: So if you did a really big sneeze, you'd lose memory.
0: Yeah.
1: So you're just really, you easily have a nosebleed.
0: I can have, yeah. I mean,
1: how much did you have to pick your nose to clear away the thing between your nose and your brain?
0: It just happened one day where I was like, oh, I think I've gone too far.
1: Yeah.
0: And then it just...
1: Oh, so there was a definite moment.
0: There was a full moment.
1: You were like, oh, pop, there it goes. I shall be having regular nosebleeds from now on.
0: Then it's, so now it's like stress.
1: Yeah.
0: So what happens is that... Like, when I was younger, when my mock exams for my GCSEs started.
1: Yeah.
0: So that's in, like, May, start of May.
1: Sure.
0: And I had, from the first day of the first mock exam,
1: yeah,
0: every single day I had a nosebleed. Just one. We'd never have more than one.
1: Was it always at the same time?
0: No, it would vary.
1: Yeah, sure.
0: It'd mix up every day.
1: Yeah.
0: And then... every single day, and then the mock exams finished, it carried on every single day,
1: yeah,
0: until the day of my last GCSE actual exam.
1: Right.
0: Had a nosebleed on that day,
1: yeah,
0: and then didn't have a nosebleed for about 6 months.
1: Wow.
0: Isn't that amazing?
1: That's absolutely incredible.
0: And like science.
1: You are exactly like science with your little face periods. Good. Well, we've learned all about Joel's nose.
0: I went to a party once and I was like, I'm going to have a nosebleed today. And someone was like, nah. Because I hadn't had one that day yet.
1: Yeah.
0: And I was like, I'm going to have a nosebleed at this party.
1: Yeah.
0: And they were like, no. Well,
1: how did you know? Right. Did you know it was going to be a stressful party?
0: I just knew because it got to the point where it was so casually happening.
1: Yeah.
0: Every day.
1: Yeah.
0: That I knew it got until like 6 o'clock and I hadn't had my nosebleed yet. It was going to happen at that party.
1: Yeah.
0: So I was like, I'm going to have a nosebleed. And they were like, no, you're not. No. And they bet me like £5 I wasn't going to have a nosebleed.
1: Right.
0: Lo and behold.
1: There it goes.
0: Here he goes.
1: So do you think we could make you have a nosebleed on this show? How much stress would we have to pile on you to make you do a nosebleed live on pre-recorded Fubar Radio? We'll do it next week. Right.
0: Okay.
1: I want you to email in for next week's rock show as many stressful things that you can imagine. Anything that would really stress Joel out.
0: Yeah.
1: Terrible facts about the world, ideas to stress Joel out. We are going to make Joel have a nosebleed on the air next week, all right?
0: I've had nosebleeds on stage before.
1: Have you?
0: People really worry for your safety.
1: And it's when you're dying on your ass as well, I guess, when it's really stressful.
0: Really stressful. And
1: that's amazing. It's so silent and everyone hates you and then you just start bleeding.
0: A drop of blood just comes down your face.
1: That's absolutely incredible. Like they've given you a brain hemorrhage.
0: And I'm like, oh my God, I've got a nose. And I find it hilarious because it happens all the time. But people think like, oh my God, this guy's falling apart.
1: Yeah.
0: Like he's having a really bad game, he's bleeding from the face.
1: Fucking amazing.
0: So
1: get in contact. Next week we're going to give Joel a nosebleed. Have we got a song to put on, mate?
0: We're going to put one of yours on, mate.
1: Are we?
0: Yeah, Trap Them.
1: Trap Them. This is from their new album, Blissfuckers, right? That's what it's called.
0: Oh, crikey.
1: All right. I believe I've picked Lung Runners. This is an amazing album. This is a great new album. Trap Them, Blissfuckers. Whack it on, Joel. Out now, Prosthetic Records. Do it.

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1: Ugh, trap them, long runners.
2: So intense.
1: Oh, so intense, man. I love it. I love all this stuff that's happening in the moment. Them, Black Breath, Weekend Nachos, all of the sort of crust power violence.
2: Crust power violence.
1: Is that a crusty sort of punky fucking hardcore metal crossover?
2: It's perfect music to get a nosebleed to.
1: It is, man. I can just imagine you getting a nosebleed if you're at one of their gigs.
2: Just crying.
1: At one of their gigs. Hey, we might be going to something together soon.
2: I think we are going to do it, mate.
1: Well, we can talk about it next week.
2: Oh,
1: but
2: so
1: me and Joel get to go to the Golden Gods, the Metal Hammer Awards.
2: Yes.
1: And I'm genuinely excited because there's some really good bands playing.
2: There is. Shall I read them out?
1: Yeah, why don't you read them out and you tell me what you think of them all.
2: Steel Panther.
1: Well, they're hosting. Do you know who Steel Panther
2: are? They're hosting.
1: They're
2: like a funny band.
1: They're like a funny band, yeah. And they actually, in terms of parody bands, they nail the genre.
2: So good. They're really good. Dillinger Escape Plan.
1: Yeah,
2: who,
1: man,
2: I do like.
1: They're going to give you a fucking nosebleed.
2: That's just like proper stuff.
1: Yeah.
2: Blackstone Cherry.
1: Sort of like a proper rock band.
2: Yeah.
1: I think they've got a sort of, like a classic rock feel to them, yeah.
2: While She Sleeps.
1: Metalcore. You'll like them.
2: Yeah.
1: Yeah.
2: Behemoth.
1: Sort of death, black metal stuff.
2: I think I know that stuff.
1: We had Stephen Hill in the other week and he was saying that's his favourite album of the year. I've bought it.
2: Yeah.
1: Not listened to it yet.
2: Oh, cripes.
1: I'm going to listen to it before we go. But I'd imagine, Joel, we're just going to get absolutely ruined.
2: Oh, I can't wait.
1: I really can't wait. We're going to have a great time.
2: I'm going to have a nosebleed,
1: mate. You're going to get a nosebleed.
2: I can't wait.
1: We've got some people have been tweeting in on this day of the pre-record with some lovely band names.
2: Yes.
1: David's tweeted in saying his best band name is Fuck Buttons. Now, they're not, I think they're like an electronic band.
2: Hmm.
1: They like play Green Man Festival and stuff, but it's a great name, Fuck Buttons.
2: I mean,
1: would that be much
2: easier if there was.
1: If there was at some point,
2: everyone's got it in the same place and everyone covers it up.
1: Right.
2: So, and then if someone hasn't covered it up, you know you're allowed to press it.
1: Right. So essentially what you're justifying is electronic rape. You're saying that if someone's uncovered their fuck button, which means you press it and you fuck them, you would just go around pressing it. Look out for Joel on the tube if there's ever an evolution of a fuck button in a human body.
2: Just pressing nipples thing. Isn't it a button?
1: Yeah. Is this it? Is this it?
2: I thought it was buttons.
1: I think a fuck button would be very handy.
2: Yeah.
1: If you just press it and it's like, well, I've fucked, it'd be a lot less energy, wouldn't it?
2: Or, just a button on a shirt that's actually in the sort of a shape of a fuck.
1: Of a fuck? That'd be nice. Normal buttons all the way down, but then the top button is two people fucking.
2: My fuck button.
1: That's my fuck button, guys. You guys got a fuck button? I don't think so. I'd love it if it was all on a button. I'm so lazy, mate.
2: Yeah.
1: I love a bit of sex, but fucking come on, guys.
2: Sometimes it's just getting into it, isn't it? It's just kind of getting in the mood. It's hot, you know?
1: Yeah, it's warm.
2: It's warm. I'm wearing my chap shorts.
1: But you've got your dick out already, so there's no need to unfurl.
2: I'm enjoying cleaning naked at the moment.
1: Are you?
2: Really enjoying it.
1: That is an admission I'm not okay with. Mm. What you open all the windows in your flat, do you?
2: Yeah, I kind of open them all up.
1: Yeah.
2: And then I just clean and naked. And then whilst I'm doing it, I go, naked clean, naked clean.
1: Do you really?
2: I actually do that.
1: I do that a lot. I talk to myself and sing to myself when I'm by myself, right?
2: My girlfriend's there.
1: Right. Amazing.
2: She's getting ready for work, right?
1: And you're
2: it's
1: naked
2: and
1: cleaning.
2: My new way of
1: your girlfriend's there.
2: because my
1: don't talk to her, don't catch up on what she's been up to. Just naked clean.
2: She's doing stuff,
1: yeah,
2: because she's getting ready for work. And I thought it was a nice thing if I get up,
1: yeah,
2: and don't just sit in bed because I don't have a normal job,
1: right?
2: So I've been getting up and cleaning the house. Because if I...
1: But does she... Hang on, I understand what you're saying. Like, so she gets up early and you don't think it's fair that you just get to lie about it.
2: Yeah.
1: But then later on, if you get back really late, does she wait up for you?
2: No.
1: No. So it should work both ways. You should be able to come home at 2 o'clock in the morning, Joel, and she's up cleaning naked.
2: Press her fuck button.
1: Press her fuck button whenever you like, even if she's asleep.
2: While she sleeps, we'll be playing at the Golden Gods.
1: So you're naked cleaning.
2: So naked cleaning. It's quite fun. The only thing is you just feel a little bit sort of self-conscious when you bend down to pick things up.
1: Yeah, you know what I would say, Joel? In that case, if you feel self-conscious when you bend down to pick things up, pop a pair of pants on.
2: Or a pair of chaps.
1: No, that won't work because you wear no pants underneath, do you? I sing to myself when I'm by myself. I wouldn't do it when there was someone else in the house. Because my flatmate went away for a while, right? So I just found myself announcing everything I was going to do. Like, I'd go, oh, I'm going to make a coffee! Just, like, that loud in my flat. And this morning, my flatmate had gone out, so I was just by myself, had a shower, got out, and this is a genuine thing that I sung. Drying my anus. I went, drying the old anus after that. Who said that? Drying the anus. Just really quite loud.
2: In like ye old English. Yeah.
1: Would sir care for a dry anus?
2: Thou hast driest the anus.
1: My wench's pocket needs patting down.
2: Wench's pocket.
1: My little pink coin purse.
2: My pitch shifter. I watched the film Frozen, and I watched it because everyone's talking about it.
1: Cold doesn't bother me anyway.
2: Exactly. And so
1: that
2: I watched
1: it. That's catchy as fuck, man.
2: Because I watched it and I was like, I don't really like this film.
1: Yeah.
2: I was like, I don't like it.
1: All right.
2: Not for me. That's what I thought. And then I went to sleep and... Literally the moment I woke up, I was like, let it go, yeah. Let it go.
1: Unbelievable, isn't it?
2: It just gets in your head.
1: Cold never bother me anyway.
2: Oh, sassy.
1: Yeah, it is sassy. Sassy. I quite like it.
2: Speaking of which, this is Rush and...
1: I'll tell you what, I've picked a couple of tracks today that are a bit more classic rock, bit proggier, because we had some people write in and say, you know that rock, you can't just all have metal and... And all new metal.
2: It's a wide genre.
1: 2004. It's a wide genre. We should be playing rockier stuff. But first, because we've been talking about band names, we had Fuck Buttons. Tom A also tweeted in to let us know that there was a band at his school who called themselves Boy Raped Fish.
2: Oh, crikey.
1: Now, that would all change if a fish had a fuck button.
2: Yeah.
1: Raped Fish. That is such a schoolboy thing to do, isn't it? But it'd be controversial.
2: I mean, there's probably a joke about shooting fish in a barrel.
1: Yeah. Would your dick fit in a barrel? That's the thing, through one of the little holes in the barrel. So we're going to play Fake Out. Have we got our jingles here, Joel?
2: Yeah, mate. You better believe it.
1: Well, when we play band Fake Out, just to explain it, I mean, the jingle does it. I'm going to give Joel three band names. Two of them are real. One of them is fake.
2: Okay.
1: Now, the jingle may say something different.
2: It may do.
1: Are you trying to find it, Joel?
2: Yeah, with my eyes.
1: Right.
2: I can't see it.
1: This is the worst radio show I've ever been
2: involved
1: in.
2: I can't see it. Wait, because we've got this. Right, I'll take you through the ones we've got.
1: No, don't play all the jingles, man.
2: I don't think it's on here. I don't think it's on here, mate.
1: Right.
2: Wait, let me play. Okay, because we got one twice instead of...
1: You are floundering.
2: It's got this one. This one's not the one, but this is what we've got.
0: Which metal? Which metal? Which metal?
3: Which metal?
1: Right, but that's not the feature we're doing, though, is it?
2: It's so good. We've got this one.
0: Yeah. I beg your pardon? Beg your pardon?
1: Yeah, that's for I beg your pardon, so that's not for...
2: And then we've got the Which Metal one again.
1: No, that's... You can't just play that one again.
2: Metal? It's really good.
1: Yeah, I know it's really good, and it's great for Which Metal, which we'll be playing later on, but where's the fake-out jingle?
2: It's not on there, mate.
1: Right, well, let's just play it. Basically, here's what I'm going to do. I'm going to list three band names. Two of those band names are real bands who have existed in the present, past, or not, but not future. And one of them is a band that I've made up, possibly a band that will exist in the future.
2: Okay.
1: Okay.
2: I'm excited.
1: Are you ready, Joel?
2: I'm very excited. You know how good I am at this game, Ed.
1: Yeah. Joel has never got one right. Oh, no, you might have got one right.
2: I think I got one right. I think I stumbled across
1: it. We should really be keeping score on this. We could keep score on this whiteboard.
2: Oh, yeah. Let's take it.
1: I think it's something that Vicky Stone used to use, but she's gone.
2: So let's take that.
1: Yeah. Take That's not one of them. They are a real band, though. Giant Tony.
2: Giant Tony. That sounds like a real big fish sort of band.
1: Like a ska band, yeah. That sort of thing, right?
2: Like with some sort of person who's in the band who doesn't play any instruments but just jumps around in a skull costume.
1: Like a hype man.
2: Yeah.
1: Yeah.
2: It's like, wah! Just banging the cymbals.
1: How do you think those people feel about their lives?
2: I don't know. It's blatantly the friend who was kind of like, oh, yeah, come to us to this gig. And then they go, this is great. And they end up coming to all of them. And then they're in the band and they might get an appearance fee.
1: Yeah.
2: But then once the band stops playing and they're not getting the royalties, they're like, should have played an instrument.
1: They're just jumping around. They look like fucking idiots.
2: Yeah.
1: Right. So Giant Tony, Fat Matt.
2: Giant Tony, Fat Matt. I see a sort of a thing going through this with the names.
1: Midnight Snake.
2: Fat Matt. Is that double T or one T?
1: That's double T for on Fat and Matt.
2: Oh. Okay, and then what was the last one?
1: Midnight Snake.
2: Midnight Snake.
1: And there's MIDNITE Snake.
2: NITE, NITE, okay, yeah. Okay, right, okay. I think... Fat Matt...
1: is...
2: fake. Because it rhymes.
1: Because it rhymes. Oh, and there's been no rhyming bands over the years.
2: Because I think it rhymes.
1: Right. You think it rhymes. No, it definitely rhymes. But the question here isn't which one of these rhymes, because that would be really easy. Fat Matt is real, unfortunately, Joel. That is a real band, not a fake one. Unfortunately, you've not.
2: Is it one guy called Matt?
1: I don't know. I've not looked into it. All I know, in our big book of metal band names... I found Fat Matt and Midnight Snake, and Giant Tony is the fake one.
2: Giant Tony, I thought that was it. I thought that was a definite reels.
1: Giant Tony?
2: Yeah, sounds really? Great. Like, we're Giant Tony.
1: Yeah, you can't just say, we're Giant Tony, and it, they go, it must real. Be real, because someone could say it with their mouth.
2: Midnight Snake sounds like a good band.
1: Yeah, Midnight Snake would be awesome.
2: Midnight
1: mate.
2: Snake!
1: I can't imagine them being anything other than brilliant. that's what I think about it. We've asked for some crowd surfing stories just to kick us off.
2: Yeah.
1: For next week.
2: I'm excited.
1: We're going to have a proper discussion about it. We're going to try and get people on the phone next week. We're going to have an actual debate about crowd surfing, all right? And moshing and that sort of thing. Neil Price has tweeted in saying, I had my mum sew zips into my gig shorts so I could crowd surf without losing my stuff. # safety first.
2: Gig shorts.
1: That's amazing. That planning crowd surfing is funny.
2: That is great.
1: Because you think that's like a sort of spontaneous thing, like, yeah, fucking crazy, I'm really excited. I'm gonna crowd surf, I'm gonna do it. And then, but turning up with zippy shorts.
2: Yeah, knowing that you're, like, it does feel like it's the kind of, like... It does feel like a spontaneous action. Feels like, you know, you're just on your way home from work and you see a gig and you walk in, you end up crowd surfing.
1: Yeah, yeah, it's like suddenly a businessman crowd surfing and going absolutely crazy in a mosh pit. But someone turning up with zippy shorts, and he didn't say it, but I like to imagine he's in a bike helmet.
2: Yeah.
1: His mum's gone, you've got to protect your brain. All right?
2: People should be allowed to crowd surf, because you're not really allowed to crowd surf anymore, are you? Are
1: no, you? People do it. I've been at gigs recently where people were doing it.
2: Because do people just get thrown out then?
1: No. You get caught by security and they let you back round.
2: Okay.
1: Yeah, that's how it works. You can still do it.
2: Because I thought it was stopped.
1: No. I've been to a gig in Bristol recently where people were doing it.
2: Yeah.
1: And I think it's discouraged.
2: Yeah.
1: But I've also been... I went to a gig in the States a year ago and they were doing it. They were doing
2: I think it
1: there.
2: Should
1: my,
2: be...
1: I took my friends Matt and Sam.
2: Fat Matt?
1: Not Fat Matt, no. Normal size Matt. And Sam, which is short for Samantha, which is the lady version of that name.
2: Oh, okay.
1: And we went to see Gwar, and they are not into metal at all. And honestly, it was like a cut two. They were going, I'm not so sure about this. Cut two, both of them covered in fake blood crowd surfing.
2: Amazing.
1: They're like, ah!
2: Have you ever seen
1: Dimmu Borgir?
2: Yes.
1: I've never seen them live, no.
2: They look like they would be good live.
1: Well, they look terrifying. You mean because you've got the corpse paint on and all of that
2: stuff?
1: Yeah,
2: sort of thing. All that just mental.
1: I think you should put corpse paint on for the Metal Hammer Awards.
2: I'm very. I just turn up. I'm like, oh, I thought everyone was gonna. Yeah. No,
1: sorry, okay. I just really like metal guys. A Spine Shank nominated for anything?
2: Just turn up to like the Slam Dunk Festival, covered in blood. What?
1: Oh, we are going to have a great time, mate. So that was Fake Out. It normally has a little jingle.
2: It does. It's just not.
1: We're going to find that jingle for later on because I've got another Fake Out. You've got two
2: I've
1: Fake
2: got
1: Outs.
2: One.
1: You've got one or two.
2: I could do another one.
1: Yeah, you can do another one. You bet your ass you'll do another
2: one. Yeah, mate.
1: But for now, let's play one of your songs.
2: Oh, this is going to be a bloody tune.
1: What is it? What year is it from?
2: Probably 2001, 2002.
1: Well, that's a surprise, Joel. What band is it?
2: Well, I mean, it's definitely not the Black Veil Brides, which we might have or might not have
1: Mate,
2: later.
1: Please don't tell me we've picked Black Veil Brides.
2: Well, I didn't realise you had such problems with Black Veil Brides. I found them on the internet.
1: Right.
2: And...
1: You know, they are widely ridiculed.
2: Yeah.
1: By the majority of the metal community.
2: But they, like... The lead singer is really beautiful.
1: Yeah, a lovely girl's face.
2: Such a good face, like...
1: Yeah, but why... We're not doing the show to play beautiful men's records.
2: Ed, look, right.
1: Just because you're a beautiful man, it does not mean that you have to play beautiful men's records, Phil.
2: People often think that I'm on the cusp
1: of
2: sexuality.
1: Right.
2: And, you know, I'm just kind of not... I can appreciate a good-looking man. I think you're a good-looking man,
1: Thank
2: Ed.
1: Thank you very much, Joel.
2: Thanks, you're great. That is the first time when I saw that video, I was like...
1: You were like...
2: I'm really attracted to that.
1: I could be gay, yeah.
2: I could press his fuck buttons.
1: Well, we're going to be playing that later on the proviso that you masturbate throughout it.
2: It's very exciting. In the meantime, this is, honestly, this is the song that when I buy headphones, I play this song to try them out.
1: Absolutely incredible.
2: It's a true
1: that
2: story.
1: You've got a song.
2: This is the song. This is Boiler by Limp Bizkit.
1: Oh, my God.

0: Why, Daddy? Please put your cap on the right way, Daddy. You're embarrassing us when you drop us off at school. Absolute tit. That's the only way to describe Fred Durst. Tit, wally, knob.
1: All of the above.
0: A tit, wally, knob. My chair's so squeaky today.
1: It's really squeaky.
0: You're picking that up, aren't you?
1: Yeah.
0: That's all. I'm getting rid of it.
1: It's great.
0: I'm taking it to the tit.
1: Sounds very sexual.
0: Right, Joel, we're going to have to confront that. After I've swapped my stool...
1: Are you going to just stand up?
0: Why are you... Yeah, fuck it, guys. I'm going to stand up for this.
1: I like stand up. Feels active.
0: Russell Brandy.
1: Oh, yeah.
0: I've got my hands on my hips now. Do you like that stance? Is that a good stance for you?
1: You look like you're about to start a dance in Step Up 3D.
0: I've not seen Step Up 3D.
1: Well, mate, you need to get on that.
0: I have seen Step Up to the Streets. I tell you why I went to see Step Up to the Streets. I had nothing else to do in Cambridge one day, and I went to see Step Up to the Streets because it was on, and I watched the first hour, then I left Step Up to the Streets and snuck into a film I wanted to see.
1: Oh, mate. What's wrong with... You can't leave halfway through. That's before the crescendo.
0: Is there a crescendo?
1: There's just step... They're going to dance in the streets.
0: Hang on, so there's Step Up to... There's Step Up.
1: Step Up, which is Channing Tatum.
0: I never thought we'd be talking about this. There's Step Up. There's Step Up to the Streets.
1: Yep.
0: There's Step Up 3D.
1: Yep.
0: And what's the...
1: There's a new one out.
0: There's a new one out, isn't there? Step Up...
1: Step Up, four, like, All In or something like that.
0: Step Up 4 All In. Or is it just called Step Up All In?
1: It's called just Step Up All... Something like that.
0: Step Up for the Streets.
1: Step Up... Fort Knox.
0: Step Up Fort Knox. That's what you could come up with off the top of your head, though, is it?
1: Yeah.
0: Yeah.
1: Step Up Forcible Entry.
0: Step Up Fork Button.
1: Yeah.
0: Come on, Joel. We're gonna play Fake Out.
1: Yes, we've got a jingle back.
0: Let's hear this jingle.
1: Here
0: mate.
1: We go.
2: We give you three names, two are fake. We give you three names, two are fake.
3: Fake Out.
1: Admittedly, it's wrong.
0: Yeah. So it's what it should be is we give you two names.
1: One is fake.
0: No, we give you three names.
1: Yeah.
0: One is fake.
1: Yeah. See, it's hard, isn't it? It's hard to work it out.
0: No, it's not. We give you three names, one is fake. You've done the wrong jingle. Play it again, then.
2: We give you three names, two are fake. We give you three names, two are fake.
3: Fake!
1: I'm sorry.
0: You've really fucked this
1: up. I'm really sorry.
0: Right, OK, let's do it anyway. So, we give you three names, one is fake. Joel's turn, let's hear it.
2: We give you three names, two are fake. We give you three names, two are fake.
3: Fake!
0: So now that reads, we give you three names, one are fake. Linguistically is an absolute tip.
1: It's okay.
0: Right, let's hear it, Joel.
1: Here we go. Legendarily bad at this game. I don't think... Today's... Okay.
0: Right.
1: Just get on board, mate.
0: I'm so on board.
1: Three names, one is fake.
0: Right.
1: Fetal Juice.
0: God. That sounds like a death metal band. That is definitely a death metal band. Fetal Juice.
1: Yeah.
0: Now, in my head, that's like amniotic fluid.
1: Mm-hmm.
0: Or, nicer, my second thought was, a baby making a juice. Like a baby juicing a lemon.
1: Yeah. Like a little juice bar.
0: Yeah, like he's running his little baby's juice bar. He's got a tiny little till. Hasn't he? He's got a tiny little till. Like, I'd like a little baby juice. And he goes...
1: Yeah.
0: And he makes...
1: And he pretends to put the money in his till.
0: He does put the money in his till. It's a functioning business, Joel.
1: Oh, really?
0: Yeah, and it's not just other babies that go. Old people, kids, anyone can go and get a juice. Hello, I'd like the banana juice. juice, please.
1: He goes over to the feet hill.
0: He goes... He goes over to the feet hill, yeah.
1: And then he puts his heel juice in.
0: Yeah. Oh, the feet hill's broken. He better umbilical call someone.
1: Then...
0: Don't. If you've not got one ready, don't.
1: Oh, no, the financial crisis has happened.
0: Yeah.
1: This is really wounded our business.
0: Wounded? Are you serious? Wounded!
1: Great name for a band.
0: That is one of the worst puns I've ever heard.
1: Wounded?
0: It's a good pun, mate.
1: Really
0: wounded our business.
1: I mean, it did wound a lot of businesses.
0: Right, get on with it.
1: Fetal Juice.
0: Right. Fetal Juice, right.
1: Fetal Juice.
0: I think that's real straight away. I've not heard it in the context, but...
1: I tickle.

0: eye tickle. E-Y-E, tickle. Right. I mean, that's fake. Carry on, but
1: eye tickle.
0: You're laughing so much as you say it because you know how shit it is. What band is going to be called Eye Tickle? That doesn't even make sense. Eye tickle?
1: Eye tickle.
0: Is that supposed to be an icicle pun?
1: Could be.
0: Could be, right. So you're not giving anything away. That's the quality of wounded, if it is.
1: Eye tickle.
0: Eye tickle, right.
1: Great. I mean, that sounds like a good band.
0: No, it doesn't. It doesn't sound like a band at all. Sounds like something from your stupid brain.
1: Sideburn.
0: Sideburn. Haven't we already had that? Sideburn. That's got to be a band. I think that's a band. Basically, eye tickle's fake, mate.
1: I mean, I don't know how you do it, mate. You got it right again.
0: Oh, how would I do it? This eye tickle. It's because you came in here and we're about to do the pre-record because everyone's got a, you know, we've only got the studio for a certain amount of time and you've panicked and you've gone, I need to do a fake out. And you've gone, right, my eye is on my face.
1: My eyes
0: right.
1: are looking at this.
0: Yeah, and I'm ticklish. I don't know what. Eye tickle. Was it supposed to be an icicle pun?
1: I thought it was kind of ironic because you can't tickle an eye.
0: Yeah, but that's why it would be a shit band name. What made you... Was it supposed to be a pun on icicle?
1: No.
0: No?
1: It was... That's how good I am at comedy. It just happens accidentally.
0: Like wounded.
1: Yeah, it just happens. I didn't even think about it. It was a thing. I also didn't think about the fact that fetal juice is also a pun on Beetlejuice.
0: Oh, yeah, but I don't think that's what it's supposed to be.
1: No?
0: No. I mean, yet again, I almost might cancel this game next week because it's so easy. I win every time.
1: But...
0: You're so bad at making up band names.
1: Eye tickle's a good name for a band.
0: No, it's not. It's not a good name for anything. It's two words that should never go together.
1: That's why it's a good name for a
0: band.
1: If
0: you try and tickle someone's eye, you're assaulting them.
1: Yeah, that's why. You know, that's what people probably do in rock bands.
0: Right, is it?
1: No.
0: Joel, your hair looks very nice.
1: Thanks, mate. Had it cut.
0: You've had it cut?
1: Yeah. You had yours cut as well, didn't you?
0: Yeah.
1: Yeah. Thanks, mate.
0: Right. You're not going to say it's nice? Okay.
1: It looks great, mate.
0: Thanks.
1: It looks lovely.
0: Where did you get yours cut, Joel?
1: I got my hair cut. Actually, basically, I'd moved house.
0: Right.
1: Right. And there's a barber around the corner from my house.
0: Right.
1: That I would keep walking past. No one's ever in it. And it just literally says barber on the wall. Painted, just painted, and not even tried to be painted well.
0: Right.
1: It's just like as if someone's just painted barber. Like it's a threat. And so I thought, oh, I'll go there.
0: Yeah. Okay, so straight away, this is where our branches of logic separate. If I saw somewhere where no one was ever in and someone with a painted barber on the wall with just with Dulux, I would go, not going there, I'll probably go somewhere else.
1: Well, wait till tomorrow, mate. You're going to have eye tickle written on the outside of your house.
0: Why did you decide to go there?
1: Because it's literally the closest thing to my house, apart from houses.
0: Right. What if you went apart from houses? That's as if you like tried to knock on your neighbour's door and go, any chance you could cut my hair?
1: Be like the 90s where people used to come to your house to cut your hair.
0: Yeah, we had a lady called Belinda.
1: Belinda.
0: We did. We had Belinda used to come round, and I remember she had a little pendant with scissors on. Like a little sort of gold jewellery thing in the shape of scissors, as if that was like her qualification. She was like, well, I bought the jewellery.
1: They gave me the brooch.
0: Yeah. That's weird. People used to come around to your house.
1: It's weird. When did that stop?
0: I don't know.
1: People just
0: used to
1: come
0: still
1: around.
0: Goes on and we're just all swanky now going to...
1: Yeah.
0: Places with barber painted on the wall.
1: Cheryl used to come to our house. It's always a family friend as well.
0: Cheryl and Belinda. There they are. Imagine if it was just them cutting people's hair and we'd just...
1: They were really busy
0: in the
1: 90s.
0: Yeah, they were so busy with their pendants.
1: Tell me about this place.
0: It sounds terrifying.
1: I went in and they... basically, there's just never anyone in there. And I went in, this like really old guy.
0: Right.
1: I walked in, immediately he just went, no. No. And I was like, what? And he went, no, I do not. No. And I was like, oh, sorry. Okay. He's like, no, I do not do spikes.
0: He doesn't do spikes.
1: I do not do spikes.
0: Did you have spikes in your hair at this point?
1: It was just like this.
0: Yeah.
1: You know, so I don't have spiky hair.
0: No.
1: He was like, I do not do spikes. And I was
0: you look like you might like spikes.
1: Yeah. I feel like he's just saying, no, to youth.
0: And no, I was like, to youth culture and trends.
1: Exactly. And I said, oh, okay, no worries. And he went, I do proper haircut. I do only proper haircut.
0: Right.
1: And then pointed at like a photo framed on his wall of Chris Tarrant. And he went, look, this is proper haircut. I cut his hair for 30 years.
0: Can I just say, Joel is doing an accent just to represent what this man sounded like.
1: Yeah, he sounds exactly like that.
0: This isn't racism you're doing now.
1: No, he is... I don't want to name him just in case he kills me.
0: Right. And you don't want to name the area?
1: No.
0: No. But he might kill you, you say?
1: I'm just afraid, because then he started to show me pictures of him with the Cray twins.
0: Oh, fuck.
1: And, like... So you show me pictures of him with the Cray twins and like loads of other gangsters.
0: Yeah.
1: Back in like, when was that? Like 60s?
0: Yeah, around then, yeah.
1: And then loads of this stuff with like gangsters and stuff. Told me that he went to prison.
0: Yeah.
1: For ages.
0: What for?
1: I didn't really mention it, but I think, and then I read some articles about him.
0: What, while you were talking to him?
1: No, when I went home, because he said like, look me up on internet, I am legend. I am legend.
0: Yeah.
1: And I was like, okay.
0: Did you find articles on him?
1: Yeah.
0: What did he do?
1: And it says that he went down for murder.
0: Are you serious?
1: But I don't think he says that he
0: did. So hang on, let's not get caught up in what happened later. So he's showing you pictures. He's shown you a picture of Chris Tarrant, then he showed you a picture of him with the Krays.
1: With the Krays, and then he was just like, so it was like, he's like, look at this, I am legend. Look at these people.
0: Yeah. Right. So he's showing you a picture of Will Smith.
1: Yeah, it's, yeah. I am legend.
0: I am legend. I am legend. Ali, enemy of the state.
1: £7. Yeah.
0: We've named all the most obscure Will Smith films possible. Pursuit of Happiness.
1: After Earth.
0: I saw that. That was dog shit.
1: Oh, what a terrible movie.
0: Another conversation for another time.
1: What a terrible movie. So basically, then he was like... And then there was a picture of him with the policeman from Hello, Hello.
0: I love that weird sandwich of Chris Tarrant, then loads of gangsters, Arthur Bostrom.
1: Yeah.
0: That's his name.
1: And so he was like, I cut these hair. Amazing. Frank Bruno. There's a picture of Frank Bruno. He cut Frank Bruno's hair for a long time.
0: Oh, yeah. We all know what happened to Frank Bruno.
1: And then, well, and then, so he was like, and then it was kind of like, oh, no, leave. He's basically saying leave to me. And I was like, okay, that's fine. It's acceptable. I don't
0: really
1: get it.
0: So if he was saying leave, why did you hang around while he showed you some weird photo album?
1: That was the strange thing. He was like telling me to leave, but also showing me memorabilia.
0: Right. So he just wanted to chat.
1: He was like, no, do not do spikes. Look at this. I am a legend of hair. Look at this. I do not do spikes. Legend of hair.
0: No spike. Chris Tarrant, no spike.
1: No spike.
0: Frank Bruno, no spike.
1: No spike. You murderers. Spike.
0: You spiky. You like Guy Fieri from Diners, Driving and Dive.
1: That's exactly who I'm like.
0: Yeah.
1: And so he was like, but then he started showing me the chair as if he wanted me to sit down, but still saying no spike.
0: Right. But you didn't want spikes. Did you explain this to him?
1: No, I was like, oh, all I want to do is I just cut the sides. I was like, I just want the sides cut, leave the top, because I can take care of that myself.
0: Yeah. Put spikes in.
1: No, that's where I really come into my own element.
0: Yeah. Look, I know you don't do spikes. No one does spikes like JD.
1: Yeah, legendary spikester. And so I sat down in the chair, and he sort of kept on just being like, I am best haircut in country. Best haircut. I get the steps gone out. Look at this terrible hair. Like just saying how bad my haircut
0: was. He thought you had a step.
1: Yeah.
0: And like, he was step like, gone. I put in the ramp. Wheelchair man, get to top of head. No
1: wheelchair
0: problem.
1: Access to your head.
0: You want step? No. Stunner, stair lift in the head. I sorted it. No problem.
1: Step gone. Perfectly. Just access.
0: Yeah.
1: Go. Straight in. And he was like, oh, in prison, people asked me.
0: Straight. Did he drop? Is that when he dropped it?
1: Kept on dropping it.
0: Oh, no.
1: He was like, kept on dropping the P word. He was like, oh, in prison, people would say, no, you cannot get this step out. Gone. Step gone. Gone. And I've got to add at this point, it is also the best haircut I've ever had.
0: Right. So he's nailed it.
1: He has nailed it.
0: Yeah.
1: Like,
0: but
1: he's
0: so you
1: not,
0: got the haircut.
1: I got the haircut.
0: I would have been out of there. Well, I wouldn't have gone in, if I'm honest. But I would have been out of there really early, man.
1: I feel an obligation to these people.
0: Yeah.
1: I just was being too nice, and I was sat there, was cutting my hair. He then got a cutthroat razor out, started doing the bits around it, which that's never happened to me before.
0: Never knew that was a thing. He shaved your face.
1: He like shaved like the bits around my hair.
0: Right.
1: Like the edges.
0: Yeah, does it like a clean-edged cut? It's
1: bloody good haircut, mate.
0: Sharp as fuck, man.
1: He was like, he was doing the borders.
0: Yeah.
1: He was trimming the borders.
0: But for that moment, you were just terrified.
1: He got the Flymo out. And so he was doing that, and then...
0: Did you have your dick out that day? Did he do your pubes for you? Yeah. Would sir like me to do pube?
1: No spike.
0: No spiking, but one spike. One spike in pube.
1: Just one spike.
0: Like helmet. Like a Kaiser Wilhelm helmet.
1: Just one, yes. Just one like the Misfits. Just one long spike.
0: Devil cock. Put that in for you. So nice. Oh, yes. Like Danzig.
1: Like Danzig.
0: Cock like Danzig.
1: Cock like Danzig. Cock like Danzig. And so basically, I sat down, I had the haircut.
0: Yeah.
1: And he kept on. So he asked me something. And he was like, he was still quite frosty at this point.
0: Yeah.
1: And he was like, oh, what do you do? And I was like, he's like, do not lie. Every time he asked me a question, he'd be like, what do you do? Do not lie. Do not lie. Do not lie. And I was like, okay.
0: As if he could catch you off guard if you're about to lie.
1: Yeah.
0: Like that's his, do not lie.
1: Do not lie.
0: Oh, truth.
1: God. Yeah. And so I just said, oh, I'm a comedian.
0: Yeah.
1: And...
0: I don't go in with that. Although when I had my hair cut recently, I sat down and about 10 minutes in, he went, oh, I've looked you up. Apparently you're a comedian.
1: He looked me up.
0: Who does that?
1: They Google all their clients.
0: Yeah. That's weird, right? Although I had been there before and had a different person, maybe they mentioned that I was a comedian. I don't know, it is weird.
1: Wow, I wish I Googled this guy before I went in.
0: You went in with comedians. See, normally I'd say like writer or unemployed.
1: Really set the bar low.
0: Yeah.
1: Just like I'm unemployed and people are like, oh.
0: Yeah.
1: Then so they've got no other questions.
0: Yeah.
1: It's a really good answer, actually.
0: Yeah, no, I'm unemployed, quite down about
1: it. Oh, which office do you go to get your money?
0: Yeah, there's no follow-up questions.
1: None.
0: Oh, that must be sad.
1: Sad.
0: Are you sad or are you happy about that?
1: What do you want to do?
0: Yeah. There's that. I find that at gigs,
1: if you're
0: comparing and you go, what do you do? And they go, I'm not working at the moment.
1: A surprising amount of people, actually.
0: Yeah. Well, credit crunch, isn't it? Go like, what do you do at that point? And I'm really brazenly, what I tend to do is if the gig's going well anyway and they go, oh, I'm unemployed, I go, oh, why don't I bring the mood down, mate?
1: Yeah.
0: I go in like that, or I say, what do you want to do? We'll try and make it happen tonight.
1: Yeah, that's what I try and do. Yeah. I go, oh, who, what do you do? What do you want to be? Does anyone in that business?
0: Yeah.
1: We have very similar styles.
0: Yeah, we're just talking absolute shit, trying to fill time, right?
1: Yeah, that's
0: why we work so well together on a radio station. So you said comedian, which may have been a mistake.
1: Yes, but I was under pressure because he said don't lie. So I said comedian. He was like, oh, I know Jim Davidson.
0: Of course he does. If he knows Tarrant, he knows Davidson.
1: Straight in. And then he said, but I hate him now because he owes me £5.
0: That's the most believable bit of his stories so far.
1: But then I was like, oh, okay, so maybe he's hard up. And he was like, I'm a gambler.
0: Right.
1: And grabbed out the biggest wad of cash I've ever seen.
0: What?
1: Like, must have been.
0: From where?
1: From his pocket. It was like 50s. Like, massive.
0: From his wench's pocket or his actual pocket? It's
1: straight out of his pitch shifter.
0: No, see, that's fucking amazing.
1: Unbelievable. And then he started to show me pictures of his cars. And he was like, he had like a Rolls Royce.
0: And he can't even afford a barber's sign.
1: Yeah, it's mental.
0: Yeah.
1: It's mental. And then, so he cut my hair, and then I told him, and he was like, okay, what have you done? And I was like, oh, I mean, I've done some stuff, you know, on TV. He was like, oh, TV? You've done TV?
0: And
1: I was like,
0: interested.
1: And I was like, yeah, I did a program on BBC Three. And he's like, oh, BBC Three? Yeah. I know BBC Three.
0: I cut BBC Three's hair.
1: I cut BBC Three hair.
0: The whole thing, it used to be a six. And then I take it down three grades with my clippers.
1: Also, I was like, oh, can I have like a four? He's like, it is not called a four. It is called short. And three is very short. Two. They give them numbers now.
0: Very, very
1: short.
0: It's crazy.
1: They give them numbers.
0: One is racist.
1: And so then, yeah, he just basically cut my hair. And then then he was like, oh, are you okay, you do me a favor, do not lie. You give me a signed photo.
0: Right. A signed photo of yourself, not...
1: We took a photo together. I've got it on my phone.
0: Brilliant.
1: And he...
0: So did he then go and print that out and ask you to sign it?
1: No, he was like, go home, print out a photo of us.
0: He's making demands of you.
1: He's like, and he went, put it in frame.
0: You got to buy a frame!
1: I bought a frame. I had to buy a frame.
0: Why have you done this? I'm so scared. Just don't go back, mate.
1: I'm so scared. But I did, because what I did is that he asked me to write in his book.
0: Right. In his guest book.
1: Yeah. And he was kept on asking me to put my address, so I put my address. So I'm scared to not do stuff, just in case, mate, he goes to my house.
0: Because he said, put your address, do
1: he
0: not
1: was
0: lie.
1: Like, put your address, do not lie.
0: I mean, a lot of this is your fault, but don't take him a signed photo back in, mate.
1: I took a signed photo.
0: You bought a frame?
1: So I bought.
0: How much was a frame?
1: I didn't buy one. I just took a frame of me and my mum off the wall.
0: Joel! Why?
1: Because I feel under pressure, Ed.
0: Mate, put a song on. We're going to talk about this. We need to work out a way of you dealing with this. Because this is going to run and run. Email in rock@foobarradio.com. And let us know what you think Joel should do in this situation. We're going to talk about it more after this song, but we're going to need to sort this out, mate.
1: I'm fairly scared for my life.
0: All right, what are you going to put on?
1: I'm going to put one of yours on, mate. The Shrine.
0: Oh, yeah. They're good. They're solid. This is a great band.
1: Solid. Do not lie.

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1: That was the Shrine Destroyers.
2: The Shrine.
1: Shrine Destroyers.
2: The Shrine Destroyers.
1: Yep.
2: That was Destroyers by the Shine. Shrine. Oh, fuck.
1: Shit.
2: Oh, this is awful. We've got a caller, Joel Dommett.
1: We bloody have, mate. It's very exciting.
2: Who have we got on the line?
1: We've got Sophie. Hello, Sophie.
3: Hello.
1: Hey, how are you?
3: I'm good. Very good. It's a nice day here.
1: It's lovely, isn't it?
2: Where are you, Sophie, that it's a nice day?
3: I'm in North London.
1: Oh, that's exactly where we are.
2: Yeah, it's a nice day here as well. That would be weird if it was two different weathers in the same place.
1: We'd be very. Did you enjoy the Shrine Destroyers that we were just playing then?
3: I did quite enjoy that, yeah.
1: Bit sort of just
2: they should
1: like,
2: put that on the cover of their next album. I quite enjoyed it, Sophie. North London.
1: It's perfect weather for sunniness and the bit of the shrine to just like walk up a mountain.
2: That's from Joel Dommett there. So if you don't know if you heard that, a little quote from the radio there. This is perfect weather for sunniness.
3: It is.
2: Yeah. I mean, because it is sunny. It's literally a description of the weather. What are you calling us about, Sophie? What's on your mind? Tell us all.
3: Well, I used to follow Ned's Atomic Dustbin around the country. I don't know if you remember them or if you've even heard of them.
2: I've very much heard of them. That's a band name that you don't forget in a hurry, Ned's Atomic Dustbin. When you say you used to follow them around the country, everywhere they get.
1: Were they aware that you were following them?
3: Well, yeah, probably they were, actually, because we were quite pesky fans and... I think my two of my friends snogged two of Ned's.
1: Wow.
3: I didn't. I'm not sure if that's fortunate or unfortunate.
2: So did they snog two separate members, or they both snogged?
3: Yes.
2: They both snogged two members.
3: One snogged Rat, and one snogged, I can't remember the other guy's name.
2: Well, you wouldn't forget. Yeah, Rat, you wouldn't forget,
1: wow.
2: Definitely. So your friend
1: she smelled
2: snogged
1: him.
2: Rat from Ned's Atomic Dustbin. That is probably the filthiest moment in her entire life, isn't it?
3: I hope not.
2: guys, I just snogged Rat from Ned's Atomic Dustbin. Have a shower and call your mother.
1: Yeah.
2: That's what I'd say.
1: Yeah. Crikey.
2: So how many times...
3: That wasn't the entire story.
1: Did you snog any of them, Sophie?
3: No, I didn't. I refrained. I probably would have done.
2: I know that wasn't the entire story, Sophie. I just want to learn more about it.
1: Very exciting.
3: It probably actually eclipsed the story, but...
2: No, we're going to delve.
1: You decided not to snog them because you smelled a rat. Thanks, Sophie.
2: That was worth it.
1: Yes!
2: How many times a year did you see them, Sophie?
3: I don't know if it was lots of time. I'm probably saw them about 15 times in
2: That's
3: total, but it was one particular time I went to Scotland to go and see them, and they were doing a gig in Edinburgh and a gig in Glasgow. And I probably just saw them around London, and I was 16, so I think, you know, had some friends at uni, so if they were playing in one of those cities, we'd go and see them there as well.
2: At 16, that's quite a brave thing to do, isn't it? I don't think I would have been allowed.
3: Oh, we were intrepid gig goers.
2: Yeah.
3: We must have had quite liberal parents.
1: When I was 16, I was just like pretending to be a ninja in my garden.
2: That's not true.
3: Were you doing that as well?
1: Just like I'd have a broomstick and I'd just be running around pretending that the people I was fighting.
2: Joel, of course, does not do that anymore, Sophie, but only because he can't afford anywhere with a garden.
3: Well, that is a shame. He should just find a kind of indoor ninja broomstick arena.
1: Somewhere where they just let me go wild.
2: Yeah. Now, did you by any chance hear about Joel's dilemma we're discussing today, Sophie?
3: No, I didn't.
2: Basically, I'll just go do a quick recap because it takes a fuck of a long time to tell the story. Joel went to a barber's and the barber basically turns out to be some sort of... He's essentially a gangster, like a proper wide boy. He's been to jail for bad stuff, right? And is forcing Joel to bring him signed pictures of Joel in frames that he's got to pay for.
1: Yeah.
3: What?
2: Yeah, it's madness,
3: that
2: right?
3: That sounds like gangsterism if I've ever heard it.
1: Yeah. I went to Ryman's, bought some frames.
2: He went to Ryman's and bought some frames and also took a frame off the wall that had a picture of him and his mum in and took it out and put a signed picture of himself in to take to a gangster barber's.
1: Because I took a photo of him and me, right, because we took a photo together and he was like, go home now and take a picture, sign in frame, bring it back now. And so I brought it back, signed photo of me and him. And then, clearly, since I left, he'd phoned people to ask whether they'd heard of the programme that I was on.
2: Right.
1: And people had said, like, oh, I know that programme. So when I came back to give him the one photo, he was like, okay, you do me a favour, do not lie.
2: Oh.
1: You go away.
2: Right, I'm sorry, Sophie. So, essentially,
3: did you say
2: Sophie,
3: this was your barber?
1: Yeah, it's round the corner from my house.
2: What should he do? What should Joel do?
3: Does he give a good haircut?
1: A really good haircut, Sophie. That's the
3: does he
1: chink
3: in
1: my armour.
3: Does he do all the flames up the nose and stuff?
1: The what?
3: The flames on the ear hair and the nose hair.
1: Oh yeah, I've never had that.
2: What's that?
1: When they like burn off
3: it.
1: The hair and
3: had
1: stuff.
3: It either.
2: Yeah, yeah. They burn off hair.
1: Did you like you burn off your ear? I mean, I need that. I have really woolly ears.
2: That we'll talk about that in a minute, Joel. That's weird. I can't trust this guy with scissors around me. I wouldn't want him burning hair off my face.
1: You bring me frame. I burn your ears.
2: Well, thanks very much. Are you still a Ned's Atomic Dustbin fan, Sophie?
3: Do you know what? I had a couple of their EPs, yeah, which were just top. And I went to one of those kind of reunion gigs at the Astoria just before it closed down. And I've never seen so many bald heads in my life. And I just thought, oh, my God, I don't even know half of these songs. I wasn't a proper fan.
1: Oh,
3: I may have been there in the early, their early heyday. But
2: what happened at this gig?
3: Oh, well, we were quite into stage diving. And at the time, you'd get the security and they would allow you up, and it was kind of like a bit of a, they allow one at a time to do a bit of stage diving. And I'm going to stage dive. And I got up and I thought, not only am I going to stage dive, but I'm a girl, I'm 16, I'm definitely going to crowd surf. This is definitely going to work. And sadly, the crowd parted and I landed whack on the floor. I really, really hurt my neck for life.
1: Oh, my God.
3: I had this very, very sore neck that I couldn't, and I was going around Scotland seeing them, and I could not move my neck at all, and I had my head kind of fixed in this over-the-shoulder stare, and with a condition called spasmodic torticollis. I don't know if you've ever heard of that or if your listeners have, but maybe that would be a good band name.
1: Yeah.
3: But yes, spasmodic torticollis.
2: So you got that from stage diving at Ned's Atomic Dustbin? It's dangerous, isn't it? I don't think people should be allowed to do it. Stage invasions and things like that.
3: I know, I think you should warn your listeners.
2: Yeah, well, we will. Thank you, Sophie. You're going to be the front of our campaign to ban stage diving. It's not very rock and roll of us, but thanks very much for calling, and I hope I hope you have a good neck day.
3: Thank you very much.
2: All right.
1: Thanks, Sophie.
3: Take care.
1: Bye. That was Sophie.
2: That was quite a sad end to that.
1: It was a sad end.
2: That story. Well, we've got more to talk about with your bloody barbers, haven't we? Oh. Firstly, I want to know about your woolly ears, because you've mentioned that.
1: Look at them. Look, I'm going to lean across the desk now.
2: Right. Oh, yeah. Joel's got woolly ears. I know that's probably letting down some young girls who are... Because you've got, a following of young ladies who enjoy your... my microphone's broken. who enjoy your face. So it might disappoint them to know that you've got essentially Grandad from Only Fools and Horses ears.
1: It's my one and only flaw.
2: Is it? Now, you can probably get them trimmed.
1: Yeah, I need to sort of get some sort of protocol with doing that.
2: Well, you can... I mean, we all know you've now got a contact in the barber world.
1: Yeah. Oh, my God, maybe.
2: Do you feel confident going in and going, OK, tell me now, do not lie, can you sort... my hairy ears out. I don't know how you deal with hairy ears.
1: I don't know what to do with it because it's like, you can't, it's not long enough for scissors.
2: Yeah.
1: But like, they're like long.
2: Do you feel like it's impacting your hearing?
1: I've got really bad hearing and really bad smell.
2: Do you have a hairy nose?
1: Yes.
2: I've got a hairy nose as well. Now, I thought I needed to do something about it because I get quite long nose hairs and I do enjoy pulling them out and I like it.
1: It's fun, isn't it?
2: A proper eye waterer. Right, but obviously, don't you do that, Joel. You will definitely have a nosebleed. You'll probably pull a nose hair out and your brain's on the other end of it.
1: Yeah.
2: I asked my girlfriend for a nose hair trimmer for Christmas. And my girlfriend's younger than me, so she's like going out with an older man, right? And I said, will you buy me a nose hair trimmer for Christmas? And she said, outright no. I went, why? And she went, it's just so sad.
1: Just so
2: she couldn't deal with the tragedy of going into Boots and saying, could I buy a nose
1: for my boyfriend?
2: For my boyfriend.
1: Oh, no.
2: Yeah. Yeah.
1: Oh,
2: just
1: no.
2: Me collapsing in front of her. like an old painting.
1: She passes over a Zimmer frame.
2: Yeah, exactly. Yeah. Do you want me to polish your Zimmer frame for you? It's pathetic.
1: It's pathetic.
2: Let's whack a track on, mate, and then we're going to come back and we're going to sort out this barber's thing.
1: Oh, it's going to be a bloody treat, mate. Right, what do you want? Do you want Mice and Men or Beartooth?
2: I don't know who Beartooth are. Put them on.

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1: He has a problem.
2: Bad. He does.
1: He has a problem.
2: I really like that, mate.
1: It's Bare Tooth. Yes!
2: You've
1: I feel like I've
2: it.
1: Succeeded.
2: Hadn't heard of them. And you introduced me to a new band.
1: Bloody great.
2: That song. What's the name of the album?
1: No idea.
2: Right. This is what you need to do, mate. Okay, if you're going to introduce me to new stuff, great.
1: They're on Red Bull Records.
2: They're on Red Bull Records. Huh? You can hear that. They obviously get a lot of free samples. Absolutely off their tits, aren't they?
1: I really like how energetic it is.
2: I'll tell
1: it's
2: you
1: proper,
2: what, for
1: like,
2: their next
1: like,
2: album, how about they release it on Chamomile Tea Records?
1: Yeah, just pull it back a bit, guys.
2: Yeah, and a nice candle.
1: Yeah, just relax.
2: Lovely bath.
1: Have yourself a bath.
2: Lovely bath discs. Beartooth, I like them. I really like them. Where are they from?
1: The woods.
2: The woods? Because they said bear in their name.
1: Yeah.
2: Right. So that's Beartooth there. If you want to check them out, they are on Red Bull Records and they're from the woods. And how did you hear about Beartooth, Joel?
1: I just was Googling stuff.
2: You just Googled stuff and they came
1: yeah,
2: up first.
1: Yeah.
2: That's good that they've manipulated their way into the internet in such a way that you can type stuff into Google and they come up first.
1: I did that thing that you do when you're on the YouTube that yeah. you start off with a thing that you know. So yeah. I started off with like Of Mice and Men.
2: Yeah.
1: And then saw what was in the drop-down box.
2: That's good.
1: And then you basically click on the next thing. Because there's like a middle ground where it's actually stuff that's relevant before it gets to like, you know, a squirrel falling off a box.
2: Yeah, but when it gets there, you know you've hit the gold jackpot. You've hit the gold jackpot.
1: The gold jackpot.
2: Yeah.
1: As opposed to the other ones.
2: Yeah, a squirrel falling off a box. That is the best video on the internet, Joel.
1: Thanks, man.
2: That was really good, man.
1: I feel G'd up. I'm excited about that. I've impressed you.
2: I think we're going to kick off a little debate about crowd surfing as well.
1: Yeah.
2: You know what? I hadn't even considered stage diving. I don't think people really do that anymore.
1: Because you have the barrier, don't you?
2: You've got the barrier. The thing is, crowd surfing, there's not an impact because you go up from the floor. Stage diving, big old impact, isn't there?
1: I mean, there's a lot more sort of risk.
2: And with the tragedy that happened with the Lamb of God concert, which we talked about recently, Joel, you had no idea what was going on, but me and Stephen Hill talked about it when he was in, that there was a stage invasion, a fan got pushed off the stage and hit the head, and then they died later on from the injury. And that's the danger, isn't it? You don't want to be in this day and age, you don't want to be dead in this day
1: don't
2: and age.
1: Don't want to be. I mean, back in the day when it was bad,
2: yeah.
1: you know, there was like plague and stuff.
2: Yeah.
1: Being dead was kind of like, whoa, yeah. I'm avoiding...
2: That's one of the options. Being dead is like, that might be the best way.
1: That's probably all right.
2: These days, very rarely do people want to be dead.
1: People are like, you know, because you can watch videos like squirrels falling off boxes.
2: Exactly.
1: You have that as an option if you're alive.
2: Yeah.
1: Dead, gone.
2: You're not going to get the plague or anything like that.
1: Nah.
2: Yeah, but you don't want people rushing on stage if you're doing a show because you don't know what they're going to be doing.
1: No.
2: There's nutters about, mate.
1: Yeah.
2: You don't want people diving off into the crowd either. I don't know, but it's fun. It sort of would take away an element of the live.
1: Have you ever had someone come on stage while you've been doing comedy?
2: You know what? I don't think I have. I know plenty of people who've been in that situation.
1: I had a guy come up on stage, grab the microphone off me, and say, "Doesn't this cunt look like Simon Amstel?"
2: Right. I mean, that's amazing.
1: And
2: he took the microphone off you.
1: Grabbed the mic off me.
2: Where was this?
1: This was at...
2: You gonna name the gig?
1: It's that gig down in Bournemouth. I can't remember what it's called. Where they serve Indian stuff, Indian food before it.
2: They serve Indian food before it.
1: Yeah.
2: Are you trying to say that it's the Indian food that makes everyone aggressive?
1: No.
2: No.
1: Because if anything, that makes people even calmer.
2: Oh my God!
1: Come on!
2: No, that's all right. That was like a 7 out of 10.
1: I'm really quite pleased with that.
2: Yeah,
1: I feel like this is such a good segment for me.
2: When you set the bar as low as womb did, then I think anything was going to be good. But genuinely, you know, I'm quite happy with you there, mate.
1: Thanks,
2: well,
1: man.
2: Well done, sir.
1: Very excited. So
2: man just stormed on stage. Were you comparing? Were you?
1: I was on. I was doing a
2: set.
1: Spot.
2: You're doing a set,
1: and it was kind of going fine.
2: Yeah,
1: it was the day. When it was the volcano went off in Iceland and no one could fly anywhere.
2: Yeah.
1: So suddenly there was loads of people that were supposed to go to Marbella or wherever stag do's. And they went, oh, God, okay, we can't go. let's go to Bournemouth and go to a comedy club. And it was just an absolute shitstorm of like ridiculous. And there was like a really nice bunch who had like pre-booked.
2: They wanted to see the comedy. They weren't see comedy. Trying to go to Marbella that day.
1: And they were just surrounded by absolute shit. Oh my God, it was mental. It was mental.
2: And a guy came on stage and grabbed a microphone off you.
1: Grabbed
2: That's scary though,
1: phone.
2: Isn't it?
1: It was really like, oh God, he was massive.
2: Your reaction is like, someone's going to hit me.
1: Yeah.
2: So I'm going to have to do something about this.
1: Yeah. I was like, really good. And
2: did he stage
1: comedy
2: dive?
1: Clubs, nobody would step in. Like someone, you know, I mean, it's happened before, you know, that period where someone could come up and hit you and you'd just be like, yep.
2: There are some clubs where people would step in, I think.
1: Yeah, it would definitely take a while, though.
2: Yeah.
1: You know, for someone to come. It's like, you know, if you're a band, there's people there all the time.
2: Well, but it's worrying since Dimebag Darrell was killed, I think, which was probably in 2005, which is essentially a stage invasion. Someone came around the back and shot him in the head.
1: Really? What band, who was that?
2: Dimebag Darrell, mate. We can't be on a rock show and not know who Dimebag Darrell is.
1: Who's that?
2: He's one of the best metal guitarist of all time. He was in Pantera. He was playing Damage Plan at the time. And 2005, there was essentially a stage invasion. That, you know, one man ran on stage and shot him in the head. So since then, it's fair that bands are paranoid that something bad's going to happen. I mean, I'm not saying that you should be worried that if a man in Bournemouth comes on stage, he's going to shoot you in the head.
1: No, you know.
2: I don't think you've reached the requisite level of fame yet for someone.
1: If you shot me in the arm or something, I'd have a really good Edinburgh show.
2: No, because you'd still have to write it.
1: Yeah.
2: You can't just go on and go, oh, I've been shot in the arm.
1: Because if you shot me in my right arm, I won't be able to write anything.
2: Exactly, yeah. It'll all be scrawled out. You'd be going, hello, my name is Joel. Sorry, I wrote this with my left hand. Anyway, so you're going to get shot anyway because you are friends with a gangster barber. Yeah. So you've bought more frames. So just to catch you up, if you've just tuned in, Joel has basically gone to a gangster barber's who's now demanding signed photos from him. It's the most ridiculous story I've ever heard. Only happens to Joel, this sort of thing.
1: So he went, go home, print off a photo of us, bring it back in a frame. And he was like, do you want to do that today, tomorrow? And I was like, oh,
2: those are the options.
1: There's the options.
2: There's no never. It's just two options.
1: Honestly, like, he makes you feel like you can't not do stuff.
2: Yeah.
1: It's very clever.
2: So he's got your address. This is what you're worried
1: about.
2: He's
1: got my address as well now. So I then, which is right around the corner. So there's no, like, you know, he could just walk to my house in seconds.
2: And walk back, yeah.
1: And so he was like, go get frame, bring back today, tomorrow. And I was like, oh, yeah, I'll do it today. And he's like, I like you.
2: Yeah,
1: I like you.
2: You're my sort of man.
1: My sort of man, yes, immediate. And
2: I will kill you if you do not bring me photos.
1: Tuesday, I kill you. So then I brought photo back. He'd obviously called people to say, oh, there's this guy just came in.
2: Yeah.
1: Do you know him? People obviously said, yeah, I've seen the program, right? So I go back and he's like, oh my gosh, I've called people. They know you.
2: Who is he called?
1: I have no idea.
2: Chris Tarrant.
1: Chris Tarrant.
2: And,
1: Frank Bruno.
2: And Frank Bruno.
1: So I went there, and so he's like, okay, you do me one favor, do another favor. Do not lie. Bring, you go, get photo, three photo.
2: Three different photos?
1: Same photo.
2: Of you and him?
1: Me and him.
2: Right.
1: Print off, put in frame.
2: I love this. They're just barbers around London with that guy and you.
1: So I was like, okay. He's like, when do you bring my, like, tomorrow or Wednesday?
2: Does he think you've got time for this?
1: I mean, I wish I didn't.
2: Yeah.
1: Really wish I didn't.
2: But you're doing it.
1: So I was like, oh, God. And I feel like I've got to do it. So I went to Ryman's. I bought some frames.
2: Why do you feel like you've got to do it? Because you're worried he's going to come around.
1: I'm worried. And also, like, I have a fear of disappointing people.
2: Right.
1: That's a real, like, that's what I'm really scared
2: of. So your fear isn't that he's going to hurt you, it's that you're going to let him down.
1: Yeah. I feel bad for him.
2: You're an amazing man, Joel Dommett.
1: And so I went back in.
2: Yeah.
1: I went back in yesterday.
2: Yeah.
1: And I took him the three frames, all signed to these three different people that he asked me to sign them for. And then I took them back in, and he was like, oh, yes, brilliant, oh, okay.
2: And then you were thinking, that's it now.
1: You're doing me a favour.
2: Oh, do not lie. Yeah.
1: And also, I forgot to add, when I went in the second time and he told me to do those three frames, he was like, I give you money. And I was like, don't worry, it's fine.
2: Yeah.
1: And he said, I give you this. and he's got a mug,
2: right?
1: That, like, you know those mugs that instead of like the side bit that you put your fingers in,
2: the handle,
1: the handle,
2: the side bit that you put your fingers in. Fucking hell, man. You don't just put your fingers in it and then not grip, do you? God, my carpet's a mess. Just putting your fingers in it and then just dragging it along. Coffee everywhere. They're shit, these mugs.
1: Who would have thought that I make a living out of words?
2: Yeah, you know, the...
1: You know, the side bit.
2: The drink glove.
1: So... You gave me a mug, yeah, right? But you know those ones that, instead of a handle,
2: yeah,
1: they have, like, a knuckle duster?
2: Right, oh, that's terrifying. He's got novelty violence mugs.
1: And it had blood splats on it.
2: Actual?
1: No. Like, someone clearly gave it to him. It was like, hey, he's a gangster.
2: Did not give me photos. I punch him with mug. Brian Harvey. I smash Brian Harvey's face in with mug. No photos.
1: No photos. And so he gave me that. It's actually quite a good mug.
2: Have you used it?
1: Yeah.
2: But that's so weird. Why would he give you a mug?
1: So he gave, and I was like, oh, you don't need to give me that. And he went, I have lots of things.
2: Lots of things.
1: I have lots of things.
2: So is it not that he's got lots of mugs or lots of mugs in the same sheet? He's like, I've got a whole room back there full of every different thing you can imagine.
1: I have lots of things.
2: I have it. I am a hoarder. I have eclectic possessions.
1: And he basically was like, and then he said, oh, if you ever need money, he's like, if you ever need money, if you ever need protection, I can sort for you.
2: Oh, right, so he's definitely a criminal.
1: I can sort for you. And I was like thinking, oh, okay. I was like, no, I'm fine. And I thought,
2: did
1: when he said,
2: ever offer another haircut?
1: No. No, he offered me the haircut, because basically with a haircut, he was like, okay, you can... I'm a gambling man, okay? I'm a gambling man, so what happened? You go home, and if your girlfriend, boyfriend, whatever.
2: All right, okay, so who's open-minded?
1: Yeah, yeah.
2: That happened to me at the hairdressers as well, at the barbers, because it's warm weather, and yeah, the bloke clearly just wanted a chat, and he went, oh, it's nice, isn't it, all the girlies walking past in this weather? And then I went, yeah, because I don't like talking about stuff. I'm not the sort of bloke go, yeah, and then breasts are nice. So he paused and I sort of went, yeah. And he went, oh, boys, whatever you're into. It's an assumption that I'm gay because I don't want to discuss women in a misogynistic way.
1: Yeah.
2: Sorry, carry on, mate.
1: Yeah. I mean, I would be for the Black Veil Brides guy.
2: Yeah, if he walked past.
1: If he walked past, I'd be like, oi, oi, oi,
2: oi, look at that chest.
1: Get your dong out. Is that what they say? Get your dong out.
2: Your dong out.
1: Yeah.
2: Who? What do you mean? What, is that what they say? Do you mean gay men, Joel?
1: Did that sound offensive?
2: Like, you've done an impression of some terrible comedy sketch of gay builders. That's what, and they would say, get your dong out for the lads. Guys,
1: get your
2: tick. Channel 4.
1: Done. You're in. London Live.
2: We should do that. Let's write a sketch show for London Live.
1: Yeah,
2: right,
1: be incredible.
2: Gay builders.
1: Gay builders. So that's basically. So he was like, oh, you want protection? And I was like, oh, no, I think I'm okay. And I thought he meant like he can sort out protection. He knows people.
2: Yeah.
1: But then he pointed at a photo on his wall of him in a karate uniform.
2: Oh, this is fucking ridiculous.
1: Sat there like in like 1970 with like amazing moustache. And he was just kind of sat there in this. And he was like, I am number one in England.
2: Number still.
1: And I was like, what? And he was like, look around my neck. And there was just a medal around his neck.
2: For number one karate man.
1: He was like, I am number one in England.
2: Terrifying.
1: I'm like, okay, okay. So then... yesterday, I took back in some extra, so frames. those three frames, and he went, ah, I watch you on the internet.
2: Found it, right.
1: I watch you on the internet.
2: Yeah.
1: And he was like, I assume you've seen the comments. I can sort them for you. You know, you must have read them.
2: So he's talking about internet trolls.
1: Yeah, he's like, I have read them.
2: Do you read them? Do you?
1: No.
2: No, me neither. I wouldn't.
1: And so he's like, you know, you must have seen them. People say you are Pufta. He was like, I can sort this for you if you want. You just say it and I will sort. They say you Pufta. And I'm like, what? And he's like, okay, you do me other favour. And then he wrote three more names, and I've got to do three more photos.
2: What?
1: I've got the list in my pocket right
2: now.
1: Don't
2: read them out, because then it'll...
1: Oh, yeah, I'll give it away. But, yeah, I've got three more.
2: Right.
1: Three more names that I've got to do.
2: And when have you got to do these by?
1: Tuesday.
2: Right.
1: And what, but he's mate, like, when do you do it by? Do? Wednesday? Tuesday?
2: He's clearly going to keep asking you for stuff.
1: I don't know what to do. Maybe I should just, like, slip it under the door when he's not there. But I'm actually going to go back for a haircut at some point.
2: Oh, so the haircut's so good, it's worth, basically...
1: It's kind of worth it.
2: He's extorting money from you through frames.
1: Yeah.
2: Is what he's doing.
1: He's a frame seller.
2: How much money have you spent on frames so far?
1: Well, I got the 99p ones from Ryman's.
2: Don't want to tell him that, mate.
1: Yeah. So I got those, got three of those. So I've spent £3 on it.
2: Sorry, can we make sure we get in contact with Ryman's and let them know we've been
1: plugging them?
2: Yeah.
1: Yeah, really great frames.
2: 99p.
1: See-through. That's what you need, isn't it?
2: That's what we'll do, a little promo for Ryman's now.
1: Yep.
2: Ryman's, the sort of frames that stop a gangster from murdering you in the night.
1: Saving a life? Frame in your wife? I have no
2: framing
1: idea.
2: Your wife. Thanks,
1: framing
2: Joel.
1: Framing your wife.
2: Let's whack a song on, because this story just keeps unfolding.
1: It just keeps great.
2: Let's have something... Now, I've got a song on there, Joel. It's called Boogie. It's by Monster Truck, and it's going to satisfy everyone who wants a bit of classic rock-sounding stuff, but from an album that was only released last year. I'm addicted to this album.
1: Yeah?
2: Let's go.
1: Let's bloody go, mate. I just called Boogie.

0: absolutely amazing, Joel Dummett. You've never seen anyone panic like it. The song finished.
1: It was abrupt.
0: It was an abrupt finish. But there is a timer on there, on your little screen. One of your jobs is to make sure you know when the song's going to finish.
1: I was texting.
0: And he was texting. Was, and eating something, weren't you?
1: I was. It was a great sandwich.
0: Right. We don't need to know where it's from. We don't need to know what was in the sandwich.
1: Prep.
0: No.
1: Chicken.
0: No. Right, my mic's fucked. This... apologise.
1: Wait, let me tighten it.
0: No,
1: wait.
0: Don't... Look, we know you don't know the inner workings of this studio. Please don't...
2: I think I've done it.
0: Right, Nate. Stop moving it! Joel!
2: I'm helping.
0: This is the worst rate... Right, that has not helped in any way.
1: I don't think it's helped.
0: Right, thank you, Joel. I'll be fine. Leave it alone. Leave it alone, you cheeky little shit. Right, Joel, I think we should play another fake out.
1: Yeah! Ready?
0: Yeah.
3: We give you three names, two are fake. We give you three names,
0: one
3: two
0: is
3: are fake.
1: One
3: fake.
0: One is going to be fake, Joel, so here's my next round.
2: I'm so good at this! I'm going to smash it! Come on!
0: Keep telling yourself that.
2: Here we go!
0: Okay.
2: We're in.
0: Metal Virgins.
1: Mmm. Yeah. I mean, that sounds like a band.
0: Cross Lady.
1: Oh. That's a bad name.
0: Cross, but it could be Cross Lady.
1: Yeah.
0: Like a crucifix.
1: Yeah, well, yeah. Yeah. You know, right. If like a lady puts her arms out.
0: Grumpy woman.
1: Like, yeah, okay. A bad name. That's a bad name for a band.
0: Red Wine. Right, is that, so that's your radio, is it? Your piece of radio there. Now, we set up a feature. I've written this bit here. And your reaction to it, on the radio to people, is...
1: I'm in a lull.
0: I know you're in a lull, mate, because you've just been eating a sandwich and then suddenly had to come back on the radio. You weren't prepared for it, hence the embarrassing silence after Monster Truck finished playing.
1: It wasn't embarrassing. It wasn't that lengthy.
0: Well, I think everyone could tell.
1: I was fairly quick on
0: Joel, which one's fake? Metal Virgins, Red Wine or Cross Lady?
1: They're all great names. Right. It's well prepared.
0: And which is fake?

0: It's a marathon.
1: You know what? Why haven't we fucking talked about you doing a marathon?
0: I did the marathon because you were away last week or the week before, and then we had a week off. And I did a marathon.
1: Did you do the show with someone else?
0: Yeah.
1: Huh?
0: Yeah, mate. Yeah.
1: You did the...
0: I didn't do...
1: You did the rock show with someone else?
0: Nah.
1: No, good.
0: Nah, that's...
1: Oh, did you do a show with Nish?
0: I did a show with Nish, yeah.
1: And he complained.
0: I mean, you're okay in the way that, like, you can't be mad at the fact that he replaced you for 1 week because you've replaced him forever.
1: Forever, yeah. I mean, it was genuinely amazing. Nish was supposed to be doing a show with Joel, and then Nish had to go away, and I swept in and just took Nish's job. So it's awkward because we are flatmates. So you did the marathon. Well done, man.
0: Thanks, man.
1: That's brilliant.
0: 3 hours 40.
1: Is that good?
0: Yeah, I think so.
1: I think that's pretty good, yeah.
0: Thanks,
1: sub
0: mate.
1: 4 is good, right?
0: Oh, mate. 18 miles was fine. I was like, fucking hell, mate, I'm smashing this.
1: Yeah.
0: I was like thinking, everyone else is so slow.
1: Yeah.
0: That 18
1: miles is a long time, though. It's a long distance as well.
0: I just didn't pace myself.
1: Oh, so you went off really hard.
0: I was just like, wow, for 18 miles.
1: Yeah.
0: Like, honestly, just over for 50 miles, I was just constantly overtaking. And
1: yeah.
0: I was like, this is great. This is easy. It's going to be well fun. And I got to 80 miles, I just hit a wall. I was like, not literally. And I was just like...
1: Did you just want to stop right at you?
0: I just... Like, I only stopped once to
1: have a
0: water. No, I stopped to have a wee in the worst toilet that's ever existed.
1: A marathon toilet.
0: And that's not what you want to... Because people are, like, having these energy gels,
1: yeah.
0: which makes you just kind of go...
1: Yeah.
0: And
1: yeah, well, I've shit myself when I've been out running before. I've talked about that in public before, yeah.
0: Oh, my gosh.
1: Yeah, my body does not enjoy running. And I run regularly. But there's been one occasion where...
0: Just where did you do it?
1: In my pants.
0: I suppose when you shit yourself, there's no other option.
1: You can't go, shit myself a second ago.
0: Did you?
1: Yeah, in the toilet.
0: Shut myself in the toilet.
1: God, guys, seriously, every day now I'm shitting myself. In the toilet, straight into the toilet. Then I wipe and then I leave. Shitting yourself, it has to go into your pants, like, by definition. Yeah, it was in my pants, yeah.
0: Okay. So it was in pants, and then you just were like, yep.
1: Well, I've talked about this a lot, and it's in my Edinburgh show, but I just went to the public toilet and took pants off, left them in the cistern.
0: You left him in the cistern?
1: Well, what else am I supposed to do, man?
0: What, in the cistern?
1: Yeah.
0: As in, like, the back bit of the toilet?
1: Yeah.
0: What did you leave him there for?
1: I'm just going to leave him out and about for everyone to ever...
0: But it's in the cistern for ever. Everyone, still, to this day, people are going to be walking into our toilets going, what the fuck is that? What is that?
1: Yeah, I know.
0: It can't be the fact that someone's shit themselves in the toilet.
1: By definition, that's not possible.
0: But it's literally happened because someone shit themselves.
1: People are going into the toilet and going, oh, that smells of shit. That's normal, isn't it? It's public toilet.
0: That's true.
1: Yeah. Anyway, it's a really bad feeling when you shit yourself when you're out for a run.
0: It does make you just...
1: But that must have made... I understand that those toilets must have been absolutely dreadful.
0: Absolutely horrific. It was just like... Oh, it was unbelievable. It was like a Sunday.
1: Like an ice cream.
0: Yeah, not the day.
1: Yeah, but was it on a Sunday?
0: It was on a Sunday.
1: It's like a Sunday on a Sunday, yeah?
0: Yeah, mate.
1: Oh, great.
0: And then I just was like, it was actually really good. I was tweeting. I was live tweeting for the first, like, 12
1: miles.
0: Yeah,
1: I did see that. You're an absolute idiot.
0: And it, which actually
1: that is
0: really helped.
1: Typical Dommett.
0: It really helped.
1: Did it?
0: It really took my mind off running.
1: Okay.
0: And it actually really, really helped. But then I just couldn't get a signal because I was in Edinburgh. As soon as you run out of Edinburgh,
1: there was
0: just no signal at all. It was really annoying. And my battery started to run out and it was a bit annoying. And so but the weird thing was that there was nobody there for me. Like, nobody came up with me.
1: Mate.
0: I just went by myself.
1: Where was your girlfriend? She'd been there cheering you on.
0: She was back at home.
1: Probably annoyed with the naked cleaning.
0: She was just annoyed at the naked cleaning.
1: Yeah, she was just looking forward to waking up somewhere. Maybe a little bit dirty around the house, but she didn't have to look at your a-hole spread out as you dusted the work surface.
0: Dust the sideboards.
1: Yeah. Well, Joel's doing the sideboards. I can see his lungs.
0: I can see his sideboards. So, yeah, I was just... when I was running, I just didn't realise how emotional it was. I got so emotional.
1: Did you?
0: Like, because there was just people lying in the streets being like, with signs saying, go, Dave.
1: Yeah.
0: And I just had
1: Did
0: nobody.
1: Did you spot anyone And I was who just, was also called Joel, maybe, with the sign saying, go Joel. I mean, you could be like, they're there for me.
0: Also, bear in mind, I was

0: tweeting whilst I was doing it, and I've got like 42,000 followers or something.
1: Oh, fuck yeah. Wipe your dick on the table, mate.
0: Well, just, you know, just so many people.
2: Yeah.
0: So many fans.
1: Yeah.
0: And,
2: fans necessarily. I mean, I follow, I wouldn't consider myself a fan, so there's one you can
0: scrub off the list.
2: I don't have as many followers as you.
0: I don't,
2: And you've got 8,000.
0: I don't want fans that shit themselves. So.
2: Right.
0: Get out.
2: Well, then. I think you're going to have to get rid of a lot of your fans, because a lot of your fans are four.
0: It's actually true.
2: Yeah.
0: It's actually true. So, and I was just like crying while I was going around.
1: But people were tweeting you saying, come on, Joel.
0: One person recognised me the whole way round.
1: No, but I don't mean that, man. I mean on Twitter were people going like, I love how pissed off you are. It's like, literally one person recognised me enough.
0: One person went, go, Joel. That was it.
1: Oh, mate.
0: That was it. And, well, I thought someone recognised me at one point, but she was just handing out bananas.
1: Right. So she didn't recognise you.
0: I thought she was like, oh my God, it's you. And she was like, do you want a banana?
1: So in fact, that's an interesting social thing to learn, that the gesture for, oh my God, it's you, is exactly the same as do you want a banana?
0: Do you want a banana? Yeah.
1: Oh,
0: very similar.
1: How'd you get a banana?
0: I got to the end.
1: A marathon is actually the only sporting event where it's acceptable to throw a banana.
0: It's true.
1: Yeah.
0: It's true.
1: Yeah.
0: And, oh, God. I can imagine that, like, you know, I mean, there's Kenyans at the front are, like, ridiculously, they're honestly so amazing.
1: Yeah. What time's the guys who win it? Do it in?
0: Like 2 hours.
1: That's fucking ridiculous, isn't it? They must be sprinting.
0: Yeah. This is the thing, right? I tried to run a mile.
1: Yeah.
0: The same speed that they run 26 miles, and I couldn't do it.
1: What? No.
0: Basically, yeah.
1: Like, you tried to run a mile?
0: 1 mile. Because they're running at like 5 minutes a mile.
1: Oh, okay. So you tried to run a mile at their mile pace.
0: But not in the marathon.
1: Just
0: 1 day.
1: I thought you meant you tried to run 1 mile in the same time that it takes them to run 26.
0: No.
1: No, that's not true.
0: It took me 2 hours to run a mile.
1: Yeah. so what's their pace in that? I mean, that's incredible.
0: It's about like 5 minutes a mile.
1: Yeah.
0: And that's so fast.
1: That's really difficult. But for 26 of them.
0: And like... you can do it for, like, a bit,
1: yeah.
0: But for, like, a sprinting thing.
1: Yeah.
0: And also, you just look like a proper dick running that fast in the street.
1: Yeah, see, I always look like I'm running after something. Like someone's taken my bag by accident.
0: You're like, ah, because you keep shouting.
1: Yeah. Whoa, excuse me,
0: Yeah. Everyone's going past me, like, well, that guy smells like he shat himself.
1: And it's Train, Train, I'm so sorry about all the shit on my legs.
0: Or, like, just running from something. Just constantly run to be like, for 26 miles. No!
1: Dressed in rags with bloody stains everywhere. That would be an amazing marathon costume.
0: Yes. It's a great thing to run.
1: It's a brilliant marathon costume.
0: And so I got to the end, and there was this like radio station thing that was doing the Tannoy announcements. And they were like, okay. And I was so knackered.
1: Yeah.
0: So knackered. And they were like, okay, everyone, well done for finishing. Congratulations. At the other end of the field, all of your loved ones are waiting for you. So go on to the other field. I cried my dick off.
1: Did you?
0: I was just in a field, in like a school field, crying, but I couldn't move. I couldn't move to get away. I was just, because I was like, just stood, and I couldn't sit down because my legs wouldn't bend.
1: Oh, mate.
0: I couldn't go to a hedge and cry. I was just stood in the middle, crying.
1: That's really upsetting.
0: And then someone was like, are you all right, mate? Are you okay? And I was like, oh yeah, sorry, it's just a bit emotional. And they're like, oh, you're that guy off in Practical Jokers. 26 miles I ran, no one recognised me.
1: Fucking brilliant. And what did you do afterwards? Did you go and have a beer? Did you?
0: Daniel Sloss came and picked me up.
1: Oh, well, that's nice.
0: Which was really nice, otherwise I would have to get a bus.
1: Yeah.
0: And then,
1: he wasn't there for the end, though, was he?
0: Well, no, he wasn't. It would have been nice, actually, if he was there. And then he just laughed at me because it took me 15 minutes to get up his staircase. 15 minutes to get, honestly, about like 10 steps.
1: And did you stay at his house that night?
0: No, I came back.
1: What?
0: I came back.
1: You came back to London?
0: Yeah, and then I didn't even get picked up from the station. I had to get a bus home.
2: Right, this is ridiculous, mate. You need more supportive friends.
0: Thanks, mate.
1: I mean, I am one of your friends, so... get in contact with us, and yeah. We will read it out next week when we do a pre-record. rock@foobarradio.com is the best way to get in contact with us.
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1: And stay, but, you know, we will see that, but it'll be more difficult. But the email's probably the best. And we will, on Twitter, be announcing what we're going to be talking about throughout the week and stuff. And you can call us when we're pre-recording. But we're going to be talking about crowd surfing, moshing, getting contact. Are you pro? Are you anti? We will also be trying to make Joel have a nosebleed.
0: It's going
1: to
0: be amazing.
1: So suggest stressful things we can do to induce a nosebleed.
0: Just shout at me, you know. Yeah. Just generally, I don't really like disappointing people. We found that out with the barber story. So maybe just...
1: anything like that.
0: You know, just Ed just saying, mate, you've really disappointed me.
1: Yeah, you've really let me down. So for now, let's have a bit of music.
0: It's going to be a bloody tune, mate. I played Mice and Men a couple of times on the show.
1: You play them again now?
0: I'm going to play them again now. This is actually their new single. It feels like forever. It's kind of one of the nicer songs from the album, which I know you probably won't appreciate, but it's good bloody song, mate. But it's the softer of the songs.
1: All right, let's hear it.

0: This feels like forever from of Mice and Men. Absolutely.
1: What's the album called, Joel? And where are they from?
0: Somewhere else.
1: You would have thought they're not from this studio.
0: No.
1: You would have thought you would have learned now. A little bit of information about the band is always good.
0: It is good. It is good. But it's not information that I hold, Ed. So stop testing me.
1: Right, I'm sorry, mate. We've got a caller.
0: We have.
1: We've got someone on the phone.
0: Very
1: a proper
0: exciting.
1: Professional musician, Joel.
0: We have Matthew Priest from the band Dodgy. Are you all right, Matthew?
2: I'm going to have to take you to task on two of those words. One, professional, two, musician.
1: How would you like to be described, Matthew?
2: Oh, you know, man of the world.
1: So we have you on our radio show as a man of the world.
0: Yeah.
1: You can just...
2: Yeah, that's it. That'll do.
0: Spout facts. You don't cut hair, do you, by any chance, Matthew?
2: What's that, sorry?
0: You don't cut hair by any chance, do you?
1: Joel's involved in a dispute with a barber.
2: I could do. Yeah.
0: Jump in, mate. I mean, you're a drummer, so you're probably good with your hands.
2: No. That's why I'm a drummer, because I'm not very good with my hands.
1: You just need to keep them busy so they don't fuck everything up.
2: Yeah, exactly.
0: So how are you, mate? You all right?
2: Yeah, good. We're on tour at the moment. We played in Newbury last night, and we're playing in Derby tonight. I'm not playing drums at the moment. We're doing a little acoustic tour.
0: Oh,
2: so
0: sweet.
2: I'm singing sweet, beautiful harmonies.
0: Is there any sort of bongo bass action that you could do whilst...
2: No. No, I was going to swear there. Am I allowed to swear?
1: Yeah,
0: you're allowed to swear,
1: yeah,
0: mate.
1: Yeah, yeah.
0: Swear
1: go for
2: yeah,
1: it.
2: Fuck bongos.
0: That's the name of your next album. Sorted.
1: But that's nice that they let you do singing. They don't just make you sit on the back on a stool just with no drum kit.
0: Just
2: no,
0: looking
2: no,
0: sad.
2: There's nothing sadder than seeing a band, you know, going acoustic, and all the drummer does is sit there and shake a fucking egg.
0: It's not even an egg that's a musical instrument. They're just shaking an egg.
2: We're known for our three-part harmonies, so we're doing lots of three-part harmonies.
1: So nice. So it's not going to get very rowdy at those gigs, then? Is it quite a sort of chilled out atmosphere?
2: You're not going to get much stage diving at an acoustic gig, no.
1: No. Do you get much stage diving at your gigs anyway when you're electric?
2: No. Well, this is the thing, you know. We've always actively discouraged it. We really do dislike it because we've always written our music. The idea of our music is really to for people. You know, it blows their minds and it makes them think and it makes them smile. And you know, if the point of your music is that it makes people want to climb on something and jump on someone, then I think you're doing something fucking wrong. You know what I mean? We've never wanted to do that. You know what I mean? And I think what it was is that right from the start we've always attracted quite a mixed audience, a real big female contingent coming to the crowd.
1: Yeah.
2: Not in a one direction kind of way, you know, but more in a...
1: Oh, don't do yourself down. I'm sure they all think you're very nice and they want to marry you.
2: No. But you know what I mean? What I'm saying is that they've always felt safe at a dodgy gig, you know. And there's nothing worse than seeing, back in the 90s, seeing some young girl getting, you know, crushed by some big fat twat.
1: Yeah.
2: You know, beer belly. Landed on it, so we always used to stop songs and stop people doing it. I mean, you know, saying if you want to fucking jump on people, go to a hardcore gig. You know, go and do that there, but not here. So we hated it. We always used to hate crowd surfing.
1: Would you be would you be happier with it if it wasn't a big fat person? Maybe if you maybe put some scales just in the pit and just maybe weighed people.
2: Oh,
1: just
2: right,
1: before.
2: I see, yeah.
0: Yeah.
2: As in, you're allowed to crowd surf if you're a certain weight.
1: Yeah, yeah.
0: Because we were thinking maybe, like, you've got to have rules and regulations to it. So if you have some scales outside in the gig, then they put a certain sort of arm...
1: A sticker.
0: If you're below a certain weight, they give you a helmet. And if you've got a helmet on, you're allowed to crowd surf.
1: Yeah.
0: A full face helmet.
2: Or wings.
0: Or wings.
2: You know what I mean?
1: I mean, it might sort of lose some of its spontaneity if you've all got to be weighed on the way in. And I'm not. Some people might not be comfortable with that. But I suppose you could opt out of the weighing and then you just don't get a sticker or a helmet.
0: Yeah.
2: I mean, what would be really good is it like all stage divers. You go, all stage divers this way.
1: Yeah.
2: And you actively encourage it. And then what you do, and they go, oh, great, they're going to allow it. And then what it is, it's just a little doorway and it leads out the venue.
1: Just into the street, yeah.
2: And it's like it's like the first floor window, and then they can just jump on each other out of the first floor.
1: Or have you seen Game of Thrones, Matthew? Are you a Game of Thrones fan?
2: You know what? Someone told me about that, and they said, "Oh, Game of Thrones. It's like Tolkien. You know, Lord of the Rings.
1: Yeah.
2: Mixed with corn. Yeah. Mixed with Sopranos.
1: Yeah.
2: And I watched it. And it was like, I watched the first episode, and I was like, no, it's more like Midsummer Murders mixed with Robin Hood. And I thought it was shite.
1: Oh, no, come on. I mean, you forgot, you obviously saw a bad episode if you don't have any porn elements
2: in there. I saw the pilot.
1: Oh, right, okay. Yeah. I mean, it picks up. But in the most recent series, there's a thing called the Moon Door.
0: The Moon Door,
1: although
0: it
1: is actually in the first series as well, which is just a hole in the floor that drops about 10,000 feet. Perhaps we put some of those in some venues, and just if someone stage dives, it just opens up.
0: Yeah.
1: And that'd soon put people off stage diving, I think.
0: If you want to crowd surf, you get given a helmet and you get weighed. The next level, if you want to stage dive, then you get full wetsuit and scuba gear. So hopefully, you know, the fact that this sort of the shame of wearing the scuba gear for the entire set would be so much that people were discouraged from doing it.
2: I mean, the thing is about it, I mean, I think it came out of the old mosh pit, really, you know, back in the 70s and the early 80s, and, you know, the hardcore gigs where suddenly this... And I remember going to gigs in Birmingham, where I'm from originally, and, you know, and you're near the front, and suddenly this ring would appear right at the front, and there'd be this, invariably, this twat with a King Kurt hairstyle, just bashing the fuck out of everyone. And I'd be going, what's that about? And no one, I mean, it's usually young men doing this, and you go, they're not listening to the music, they don't give a fuck, and it would take away the enjoyment of the people who actually went there to listen to the music.
0: Yeah.
2: But I suppose they do, I think it's probably, you know, mutually sort of combined of like the amount of stage divers to how shit the music is.
1: Yeah.
2: You know what I mean?
1: Well, I don't know, because I like music where you might find a few stage divers. What I would say about a mosh pit is certainly any mosh pit I've been in, or certainly at gigs recently, it's actually quite a communal atmosphere. If someone falls down, they will be immediately picked up. Like, there's very rarely a twat, and if there is, he gets dealt with pretty quickly.
0: Mm-hmm.
1: But stage diving, I agree, you can't control that. I mean, if someone's stage diving, there's no way of making that safe, I don't think. You're always going to land on someone if you do it right, or land on your own head, which is...
2: Which I think is good. I mean, you know, as Bill Hicks said, you know, one less garage attendant.
1: Yeah,
2: you know what I mean?
1: There you go, yeah. Do you get hassle for that if you stop shows and stop gigs for people stage diving?
2: We never stop gigs. I mean, we've been known to stop a song.
1: Yeah.
2: I mean, it doesn't happen anymore, you know, because, as we get older, our crowd gets older, and they don't really want to do stuff like that anymore anyway.
1: Sure.
2: But back in the 90s, it's we stopped songs halfway through. I mean, I'd certainly stop a song if I could, because the way we used to set up Dodgy back in the 90s, the drums would be at right the front of the stage on the left. So I'd be able to see the audience.
1: Yeah.
2: And, you know, if I'd see a girl there and, you know, getting crushed or getting, you know, twatted by some big cunt, and then, you know, I'd be like, oh Christ, and I said look, this has got to stop, you know, we can't have this.
1: Yeah,
2: you know,
1: well,
2: people come
1: enough
2: here to feel safe and come here to listen to music, you know, and it would get a massive round of applause, you know what I mean, because the majority of people don't go there to stage dive. You know, it really is, you know,
1: well, if they did, that wouldn't work, would it?
2: I'm not knocking it. I know that a lot of people get a lot of enjoyment from it, and fine, but just not at our gigs, you know what I mean?
1: Well,
2: they don't write music for that.
1: You heard it here. No stage diving at dodgy gigs, especially at the acoustic shows.
0: Yeah, it's very.
2: Well, you
0: strange.
2: Know what? You know what? We're playing in Derby tonight, and we're doing an acoustic gig. And you know what? There's a kid in Derby who was about to come to the show, especially to stage dive. And now you've ruined it for him.
1: Oh no! Well, good luck.
2: You
1: hopefully.
2: Bastards!
0: Is there any sort of upcoming shows you want to plug or anything? Are you doing any shows in London?
2: in London. No, fuck London.
1: I like fuck London.
2: We've got a lot of festivals coming up this summer. If you should just go into dodgyology.com or the Facebook, and we're doing quite a lot of festivals. We had loads of festivals, and we're just trying to finish it up at the moment.
0: Well, sweet.
2: Which is going to be amazing. You know?
1: Great.
0: It's very exciting,
1: well, thanks
0: man.
1: Thanks for talking to us, Matthew. It's enjoy the rest pleasure. Of the
2: show. Hey. Keep it sweet, boys.
0: We shall. Yeah. So if anyone wants to go and watch Dodgy tonight in Derby, just remember, no shaking of eggs and no crowd surfing. Those two things. Everything else, you'll have a bloody good time, but yeah. No crowd surfing.
2: Take care, boys.
0: No, thanks mate. Cheers,
1: too.
0: Matthew.
1: Bye-bye.
0: Take care, mate.
2: Can I make a request?
0: Oh, yeah. Yes, you can, mate.
2: Yeah, play some Lost Prophets, yeah?
0: We've discussed it
1: at length.
0: We
1: will not be playing any Lost Prophets, because last time I heard the Lost Prophets, because it was on the news, it got stuck in my head for about 6 weeks, so we're not doing that again.
0: Oh god.
2: Yeah. Brilliant.
1: Alright, boys. Thanks, Matthew. Bye-bye.
0: Cheers, Matthew. Bye. Bye-bye. Lovely man.
1: Matthew just Priest snuck in there with a Lost Prophets reference right at the end. Dodgy's not the sort of band that we would normally play, but he was a nice bloke. So I'm sure, lovely man. If they do a metal tour, maybe we can get involved. But no stage diving, Joel, naughty boy.
0: I'm just going to start at the back and shake an egg.
1: Shall we play which metal or shall we play a song?
0: Let's play a song, mate, and then let's play it.
1: Oh, what we got? Can we put?
0: It's one of yours, mate. Should we put Pantera on?
1: Fucking yeah! I'm just going to say now.
0: Yeah.
1: This is one of the best songs from my favourite album, probably of all time.
0: Oh, really?
1: Yeah. Pantera, Vulgar Display of Power. The best album cover art ever. I got into this when I was about 13, 14. And we talked about Dimebag Darrell earlier. The best guitarist. This riff is fucking astonishing. You'll know this song. This is an absolute classic. I mean, you don't, obviously, Joel, because you don't know anything. But whack it on, Pantera, Walk.

0: Foobar!
1: It was Pantera with Walk.
2: Yes.
1: I mean, it's a good song for walking, I'd say.
2: Do you think?
1: Because it's like got the right pace of like, you know, I'm just
2: do
1: like.
2: You walk like that?
1: That's a spect. Walk.
3: What did you say? I beg your pardon.
2: Spect. We've not played I Beg Your Pardon yet.
1: We haven't. Oh, mate, I'm very
2: excited. We've got
1: excited.
2: So much to do. We've got What Metal to play now.
1: Let's play What Metal, mate.
2: Let's play it. Right, let's run through the feature.
1: Let me tell you now, Ed.
2: Yeah.
1: This is the most excited I've ever been about playing What Metal.
2: Right, because you've come up with all of this now today.
1: Because I've actually done it. Properly.
2: Now, what Metal is a feature where one of us gets blindfolded. Today it's going to be me, isn't it?
1: It's going to be you, mate.
2: And the other one plays a song, a genre of metal, whilst also hitting a piece of metal, and I have to guess the genre of metal and also the type of metal that you're hitting.
1: Yep.
2: Right. So, should we do it? I mean, have I got blindfold? Oh, sorry.
3: Which metal?
2: I keep calling it what metal.
3: Which metal?
4: Yeah. Which metal?
5: Which metal?
1: I mean, we do call it what metal all the time.
2: Yeah, it's which metal.
1: So it's the second jingle that's wrong.
2: Another jingle wrong. What blindfold have you brought in? So you've not sorted the feature out properly, have you?
1: You can take my shirt.
2: No, Joel, don't take your shirt off.
1: Take my shirt.
2: Give me this bag. Give me this prep bag.
1: Take my shirt, mate.
2: No, Joel, I'm not Joel.
1: Take my shirt.
2: Any fucking excuse to take your shirt off.
1: Come on, mate.
2: No.
1: You can't. It doesn't fit on your head. The bag doesn't fit on your head, mate.
2: Okay. Take your shirt off. Oh, no, I've got a hoodie. Leave your shirt on.
1: I've got my shirt off now.
2: Oh, stop it. Everyone's gathered round to look.
1: God.
2: Fucking Domitsu.
1: That's just want people to love me.
2: What?
1: I did that in the barbers. Is that why he keeps on
2: going? I love you already, mate. This literally everyone's. You're going to get all the girls gathering round in the studio.
1: Yeah.
2: All the boys, whatever you're into. Right.
1: Right.
2: I've done it Batman style.
1: Yeah. You look great, mate.
2: Yeah. Well, I might take my shirt off. Then what will everyone think?
1: Yeah.
2: Don't look. It's a fucking mess.
1: Oh, I've done that thing where I've done my shirt up and I've got the buttons wrongly aligned.
2: All loose skin, mate. Right. Come on.
1: Wait. I'm just doing my buttons up again.
2: I'm going to take my hoodie off. You're going to have all your clothes off. And there's just going to be just people gathered around the window watching you like some sort of experiment.
1: I'll be completely naked and I'll be cleaning.
2: Naked cleaning. I'd know if you were doing naked cleaning because you'd have to sing the song.
1: Naked cleaning, naked cleaning. Right, okay, my buttons are done. Back up.
2: Good man.
1: Right, okay, here we go. We're going to play What Stroke Witch Metal.
2: Okay,
1: for this is showing how much of a commitment it is. I have to go away from the microphone. So it's coming away now. Right.
2: Why do you have to go away from the mic?
1: Because I have to get the metal.
2: Right.
1: I've got to
2: go
1: outside.
2: Not organised this properly at all, have you?
1: I'm going outside.
2: Right.
1: To get it. Got it.
2: Right. How big is what you're bringing in?
1: This is the commitment that it's, okay. that it's required from
2: right,
1: me.
2: Right, I'm excited.
1: Okay, so what I'm going to do is I'm going to hit it with another metal.
2: So do I have to guess both?
1: Yeah.
2: Okay.
1: Yeah.
2: All right.
1: Yeah, I'm going to hit it with one, and you have to guess which. Should we play the jingle again?
2: No!
1: No, are you sure? I mean,
2: yes! Yeah. We play the jingle. No!
1: Which metal? Here we go. Let's play Which Metal.
6: Why hate you all?
1: Oh, wait, I haven't thought about this.
2: Right, why?
1: Because the bit of metal I brought in is too big to bring up to the microphone.
2: Is there another microphone in the studio that you can put near it?
1: I'll try and do it.
2: And turn that microphone up?
1: Wait, I'll try and do it.
2: You've not thought about this at all, have you, mate?
1: All right, I'm trying to... Here we go. No, it's okay, I got it sorted. Right, here we go.
2: Right.
1: Here we go. I'm lifting it.
2: Okay.
1: Oh, and God. Right. I'm lifting it. I've got it.
2: Are all the requisite microphones on?
1: Okay, right. Okay, here we go, mate. Here we go. Right, let's play. Which I think you might have guessed already.
2: This is ridiculous.
1: This is the first time that I felt like I was doing it right.
2: Look, Joel, just get on with it.
1: Okay, here we go.

0: Right. That's all I get, is it?
1: Yeah.
0: Okay, genre-wise, I mean, that was sort of hardcore, really.
1: Yeah.
0: I'd say hardcore.
1: I mean, I've got a more specific genre for you.
0: Hardcore, metallic hardcore?
1: I'll go more specific.
0: Hardcore punk? It's not punk, though, is
1: no.
0: it?
1: No.
0: Hardcore... But is hardcore involved?
1: Core is involved.
0: Metalcore?
1: No.
0: Really? Deathcore?
1: No.
0: It's not deathcore.
1: This is written on their Wikipedia page, Ed.
0: Angercore. Applecore. Core blimey. I don't know.
1: Courts of law.
0: Joel, you can't make puns on this, clearly. Okay. What is the real answer?
1: Sludgecore.
0: Oh, that's not really...
1: Okay. Sludgecore, are you happy with
0: and
1: that?
0: Metal, I'm happy, yeah, okay.
1: You got one wrong.
0: That's fine, I did get one wrong, you're right.
1: Okay, and then do you want to give a guess?
0: Aluminium.
1: No, mate.
0: And steel.
1: Oh.
0: Which would be a great album title.
1: Aluminium and steel. You've got to be more specific.
0: Can I have a guess at what it is? Because
1: yeah, give us what it is, mate.
0: Well, it's the fucking shopping trolley we walked past on the way in. Isn't it? You've dragged a shopping trolley in here. Did you bring that in?
1: No, I got someone else to do it.
0: You don't tell me you got the work experience to bring that in.
1: I got the work, yeah.
0: That is not work experience, mate. She can't go now and put that on her CV. I'd got a shopping trolley from the bloke off Impractical Jokers and brought it into an app-based radio station.
1: I mean, it's a story to tell people.
0: Yeah, it is a really sad one.
1: It's really, that's a lot of steps.
0: And what were you hitting the shopping trolley with?
1: A spoon.
0: A spoon, right. So, I think, do you know what the shopping trolley's... You've actually got it up on the...
1: I've got it on the desk.
0: So what's the shopping trolley made out of?
1: Steel rod.
0: Is it? Have you checked that?
1: Yeah, Googled it.
0: You Googled what is a shopping trolley made of?
1: Yeah, and it's actually a remarkable amount of answers.
0: And what's the spoon made out of?
1: Stainless steel.
0: So I said steel, didn't I? I didn't specify
1: yeah.
0: stainless.
1: So I'll give you 1 point out of four.
0: Thank you very much. Right, I'll take that 1 point out of four. This is a good feature, but I feel like it's on its last legs because I think we're running out of metals to hit.
1: Yeah,
0: and because you don't pre-plan it before you come in, what metals?
1: I always get to the walk from the tube station and think, oh, damn it, I've yeah. got to find a metal on this one road.
0: Yeah, see, the metals are going to get rarer and rarer until this radio show costs us money to do. So let's see. We'll give that feature one more week, but then we're going to have to come up with more stuff anyway. Get in contact if you've got any ideas for features.
1: I don't really know what to do with the shopping trolley now, Ed.
0: Well, you've made your bed, you lie in it. Next week, we're going to need to be talking about loads of things. We're pre-recording, so email us on rock@foobarradio.com or give us a call when we're pre-recording. But Joel, I mean, this is not... You've not thought this through, mate. I'm trying to plug next week's show. We want ways to stress-induce a nosebleed in Joel. We want your crowd-surfing and moshing stories and opinions. We're going to be debating. And we want advice for Joel because he has got himself entwined with a gangster barbers.
1: Doing that.
0: I mean, well, who was the band, by the way?
1: Raging Speedhorn.
0: Fucking hell, really?
1: Yeah.
0: Are they still around?
1: They've reformed.
0: Really?
1: Recently, yeah.
0: All 29 of them.
1: yeah, exactly.
0: Oh, that's cool. I saw them live a couple of times.
1: Yeah,
0: we talked about it before, yeah.
1: They're almost a bit heavy for me back in the day.
0: Yeah, well, I can imagine that. They are a bit heavy.
1: But, like, I appreciated them.
0: Yeah.
1: It was like a band that I wanted to, like... It's like a band that I pretended to like to be cool.
0: So you forced them into your ears, basically.
1: Yeah.
0: It's probably why you've got hairy ears. It's your ears trying to build up a layer of something else to stop you listening to Corby-based sludgecore.
1: Stuff that you don't like.
0: Yeah. They were a terrifying live band as well.
1: Really?
0: Yeah, they were, yeah. Because there's two singers. So they probably got in your face.
1: Like Down the Sun.
0: Yeah, they were sort of like...
1: Did you ever see listen to Down the Sun?
0: No, were they... Did they have two singers?
1: They had two singers.
0: I don't know, I just went, and just fobbed you off there a little
1: bit.
0: Yeah,
1: I just wanted to sort of say something that you didn't know.
0: Right. You made up a band.
1: It was the band that was produced by the clown in Slipknot, Sean Crayon or whatever.
0: Sean Crayon, yeah, no, that's good.
1: We'll find it.
0: We'll play it next week. Also, why don't you email in with requests? Because we've got... What we like. You've got a very specific thing about what you like. I like a sort of wide variety of stuff, but quite heavy stuff at the moment. So if you've got any sort of rock that you want us to play, or actual maybe new music that you don't think we would have heard of in terms of metal or rock or hip-hop rock,
1: yeah,
0: or just anything, basically, anything rock-based, do email in rock@foobarradio.com along with all those other things we've suggested, and we'll do our best to get a request on for you.
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0: Lovely. Well, let's work a track on now. Let's give them an example of the sort of thing they could be requesting.
1: I'm going to go for this.

0: 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That was the Dillinger Escape Plan with Milk Lizard.
1: That's one of their more accessible tracks that you've picked there.
0: Yeah.
1: I like it, though.
0: Thanks, man.
1: We'll possibly be seeing them on Monday, which will be a lot of fun.
0: There's no possible about it, mate.
1: It's definitely happening,
0: It's
1: mate.
0: Happening. I've cancelled my gig. You've cancelled your gig. It's happening.
1: You shouldn't say that on the radio, Drew.
0: Oh, sorry.
1: It's because we were definitely doing this and I didn't know about it in advance. So, Joel, it's all right. I told them the truth.
0: Good. I told mine the truth as well.
1: Right. Well, that's pretty good, isn't it?
0: Yeah.
1: Sorry, Joel. I'm just texting my dad. That's just a true fact about what I'm doing right there. Going to have lunch with him tomorrow. He's coming over to fix my dishwasher.
0: Oh.
1: That's my life.
0: How does he know how to fix dishwashers?
1: He doesn't, because this is the second time he's come round to fix my dishwasher.
0: But why can he fix a dishwasher more than you?
1: Well, because I'm just not...
0: What knowledge does he have?
1: I just wash everything out. And yeah. He gets stressed if people have broken things.
0: But, like, how does he... You know, I wouldn't know how to approach
1: that.
0: Well,
1: he opens the dishwasher, which I won't do.
0: Okay.
1: So he'll go further than me and then he will open it. You've left your shirt a bit unbuttoned at the top. You're such a preener. You're a preener and a prancer.
0: Do it off of it. You like that?
1: Yeah, do it all the way up to the top. And then next week I want you to come in wearing a veil. A black veil, ideally.
0: Black Veil Brides, mate.
1: Mate, I really don't want you to play Black Veil Brides.
0: No?
1: No. Have you got another fake out for me?
0: No.
1: No, you've not done it. I mean, this is absolutely astonishing behaviour.
0: You didn't ask me to do two. I just did one.
1: We always do two, Joel, because we wait for little lulls in the radio show, and then we do two. How much longer have we got left? And don't say the time, because that won't be the time that this goes out.
0: Wait, let me work it out.
1: Right, this is amazing. We're going to get used to this pre-recorded stuff.
0: It's harder, isn't it? It's less pressure, and so it's harder.
1: Right.
0: 6:05.
1: It's 6:05. We've got 25 minutes left.
0: I get confused with the...
1: We've got 23 minutes left. I've asked the producer.
0: Okay.
1: Right, okay. Unbelievable, Joel.
0: I get confused with 24-hour time. I just missed all those days at school.
1: You get confused by 24-hour time?
0: I get confused by 24-hour time and AM and PM.
1: No one gets confused by AM and PM.
0: Yeah, because I've left Mr. Day at school where they taught it to you, so I taught it to myself, and I learned a really bad way of remembering it.
1: Right, tell me your... Right, I can't believe we're going to have to do this. Let's take me through it, Joel. How did you learn AM or PM?
0: I go... This is how I still remember it. I go, AM stands for afternoon, but no, it doesn't.
1: Oh, my God. You're actually backward, aren't you?
0: It just takes a while.
1: We shouldn't be paying him for this.
0: It takes a while.
1: AM or PM? AM
0: stands
1: for afternoon.
0: No, it doesn't.
1: No, it's not. Why do you just not remember AM is morning? Why not just remember AM, morning? M stands for morning.
0: Yeah, but so does PM.
1: Yeah, but no, it's not. PM, morning, no, it's not.
0: Yeah, but then that's confusing.
1: What does P stand for?
0: PM, I remember, but I go, AM stands for afternoon, but no, it doesn't, not that one.
1: So you have to go through the whole cycle to get to the afternoon. Oh, it's PM. AM stands for afternoon, so it's not the afternoon, but AM doesn't stand for afternoon, so the only option left is that this is PM, afternoon.
0: And by that point, the person who asked me the time has walked away.
1: It's lovely stuff. So, the upshot of that is we don't know how long we've got left on the radio show, but we've got another feature left, Joel.
0: Yes, we have, mate.
1: It's called I Beg Your Pardon.
0: Very
1: and
0: excited.
1: And Joel's prepared this week as well. This is a feature that I came up with, because I'm occasionally into music where you can't necessarily make out what the singer's trying to get across, death metal, black metal, that sort of thing. So what I do is I play one of those songs and then get Joel, and sometimes Simon Fielder if he's here, to guess what words the singer's trying to say. And we give a point system, 1 point for one word, 5 points for two words in a row, 10 points for three words in a row, and it doubles and doubles and doubles. But Joel, this week I'm going to be playing it, aren't I?
0: I'm very excited.
1: What song have you got me?
0: I've got a Marduk song.
1: Marduk. Now, they're a very old school black metal band.
0: Yeah. It was quite weird, sort of, because I'm not really into the stuff that's like, you can't discern anything.
1: Yeah.
0: So I was just looking through bands on YouTube, trying to find ones which I couldn't hear.
1: Yeah.
0: It was quite a long morning.
1: Yeah, and you can't hear much because of your hairy ears. This is going to be a really nice pop song, isn't it? You know, you can't make a bloody word out of that.
0: There you go. We've got Justin Bieber featuring Marduk.
1: I mean, this is probably going to be one of the heaviest things we played on the show as well, and one of the roughest listens.
0: I reckon so.
1: But it's good to broaden our horizons. A little bit of black metal. Marduk, what's the song called?
0: Souls for the Belial. Sol's for Belial.
1: It's probably Belial.
0: Belial?
1: It's the devil. It's another name for the devil.
0: Oh, is it really?
1: So let's whack. Oh, it's a demon. It's some sort of demon.
0: Belial.
1: Whack that on. I'm going to scribble down what lyrics I think I can hear. Maybe play along at home, see if you can make out any words. And Joel's got the actual lyrics, have you, Joel?
0: I've got the actual lyrics on my phone. That's right. How prepared I am. I'm so excited. Today.
1: You're a good man.
0: I mean, apart from the shopping trolley debacle.
1: Debacle?
0: Is that not how you say that word?
1: No, it's debacle.
0: Okay.
1: Whack the track on, mate.
0: I missed that day at school. Okay, right, this is Marduk, Souls for the Belial. Belial? Belial. And play along, see how many words you can get. This is... we should play the name of the thing, shouldn't we? We'll do the name of the...
1: Oh, yeah,
0: go We'll do the title thing, then we'll go straight into the track, okay? I beg your pardon. Straight into it. This is Marduk.

0: Well, there we go. That is Marduk, Souls for Belial.
1: Honestly,
0: it was a very weird.
1: I'm annoyed it's called Souls for Belial because I can make out all of those words.
0: Yeah. The weird thing, I've never done it this way. You've always done it for me, and I've always found it really. I've always found it really difficult.
1: Yeah.
0: But as soon as you have the lyrics up in front of you,
1: oh, it's really
0: it
1: easy.
0: Makes it really easy.
1: Yeah, well, that's what I'm finding that the other way around. That was really difficult. And I like music like that. That was good. I'll probably go and get some Marduk now I've heard that, right? But listening to it that intently to try and work out what he's saying is probably the most intense experience I've had in about 3 weeks.
0: I ate a birch of muesli.
1: Did you?
0: It's quite a weird track to eat a birch of muesli to.
1: Yeah, so if you want to imagine what was happening in the studio, I was pressing my headphones up against my ears, frantically writing what I thought, you know, old corpse paint he was saying. Cool. While Joel ate a birch of muesli in a Top Man shirt. Which is on, thank fuck. So here's some guesses, Joel. I think some of them might be, because we don't let me have the title. No,
0: Souls for Belial is out, and that was mostly what he was saying.
1: Yeah, he was doing a For Belial.
0: For Belial.
1: Okay, so some of them are boring, some of them are a punt, but here we go.
0: Okay, so, right.
1: I am.
0: Is that it?
1: Yeah, that's my first guess. I am.
0: No.
1: No.
0: I mean, it might be in there somewhere, but I don't think it's where you thought it was.
1: At the beginning.
0: It's not. It's not even in. It's not even in the whole thing. I am.
1: So,
0: it's not in the. You know.
1: Okay. Now you're not going to let me have the word souls, are you? But will you let me have Satan collecting?
0: It's not in there.
1: Collecting definitely is.
0: I don't think it is, mate.
1: Mate, give me that phone right now.
0: It's not in
1: give
0: there.
1: Give me that phone right now. Collecting, is it collecting souls for Belial?
0: I'm just playing Angry Birds.
1: No, mate, give me that phone!
0: No. Oh, yeah, I've got it. Collecting souls.
1: And is there no mention of Satan?
0: No.
1: Are you sure?
0: No Satan. No Satan. Collecting souls for Belial.
1: I really feel like...
0: Collecting is in there. So that's 1 point, right?
1: Right, yeah, that's 1 point.
0: 1 point for Ed.
1: I'm really annoyed that Satan's not in there.
0: Satan isn't in there. Belial's is the other name. If they're going to use this pseudonym, they know him by, you know, if everyone calls Johnny John, they're not going to call him, you're not going to call him Johnny in the song, are they?
1: That's fair enough, mate. Collecting souls for Belial. Right, I got that.
0: Sweet torrents of death. Keep going through. What else you got?
1: I got poisoned cupboards.
0: A legendarily poisoned thing, you know. No.
1: We approaching, as in like we, as in all of us, rather than just some we approaching. Like if you're walking down the pavement and someone's just done one and it's sort of inching its way towards you.
0: Yeah, if someone did it right in your face, I don't think you've got time to say we approaching.
1: We approaching, guys.
0: I think when you thought they said we approaching,
1: right?
0: They said, we invoke thee.
1: Oh, no, hang on. I've just seen, because I've got them up here now as well. We approach thee.
0: Okay.
1: Wait, so that is wrong. That's fine. Passing grapes.
0: Passing grapes.
1: I don't know why you're checking, mate. It's definitely not in there. But I just thought that would be the sound you make if you swallow grapes and you have to pass them yourself.
0: You've got
1: to... Oh, Lyle! Oh, Lyle! If your friend Lyle's outside.
0: Passing grapes.
1: Sweeping.
0: Which is, of course, how raisins are made.
1: Yeah. Sweeping.
0: Sweeping.
1: It's not going to be in there,
0: is it? It's not about cleaning.
1: Darkness, we awoken. That's three words.
0: Darkness.
1: Awoken is definitely in there somewhere.
0: It's darkness, we invoke thee.
1: Oh, okay. But I got darkness.
0: You got darkness, but then does that count because you went for the three words?
1: No, it doesn't count.
0: No.

0: What, a load of, tip a load of mashed swede onto the floor.
1: And then make angels, and it's a swede angel.
0: That would be absolutely lovely, wouldn't it?
1: That would be, I tell you what, I really like swede.
0: Swede's great. No one has enough swede. Do you buy swede?
1: No, I only probably have it in my granny's house.
0: Yeah, it's just grannies that do
1: it's
0: it.
1: It's going out of fashion, isn't it?
0: Mashed swede. Mashed swede with mashed potato.
1: Oh, so good. I love swede, and I love parsnips.
0: This is the only time anyone's ever been talking about the band Marduk and then have immediately talked about parsnips. Glory, which is definitely there. I can see it. Blasts of yolkless glory.
1: Blasts of yolkless glory.
0: See, that's the other thing we learn about Marduk. Very healthy guys. They only eat egg white omelets.
1: Yep, they don't like any of the sort of horrible stuff in the egg. They go straight for the protein.
0: That's what I'm going to ask for if I ever ask for an egg white omelet. I'm going to say, give me a yolkless glory.
1: I mean, this is basically what the song's about, isn't it? It's just about what they're eating.
0: And now my next one was Scream, but I can see there it's Stream. Maybe that's the wee that...
1: String?
0: No, Stream is in there, but I thought it was Scream.
1: Hmm.
0: See, that's the... But it'll be wee approaching, watch out for the stream. What it is.
1: So basically what they're talking about is, you know, eating something and then how it comes out. You know, we like...
0: Yeah, egg white omelette makes you do a wee on the pavement.
1: Egg white omelette with swede in it.
0: Yeah, it's deeper than I first expected.
1: Yep.
0: Look, that was a lot of fun. We'll be back next week with that. How are we doing for time, Amanda?
1: We've got 10 mins.
0: 10 mins. Right, I tell you what we should do, Joel. We should play a song.
1: Yeah.
0: We should come back. We should do a quick link. Let them know what we're up to next week.
1: Yeah.
0: Lots of enjoyment, lots of fun. And then we should play another song after that and say goodbye.
1: Sounds perfect. I'll tell you what we could have.
0: So it's one of mine and then one of yours.
1: Oh, that's so tense. So what do you want? What do you want for yours? Black Cobra, Person, or Rush?
0: Oh, I'll tell you what. We've had heavy stuff. We've just had Marduk. So let's have Person.
1: Do it. That's a great way of getting into a song.
0: Do it then.
1: Do it.

0: Fubar Radio.
1: That was Person leaning on a bear.
2: Great track.
1: What a great song. It was so, that felt so happy compared to Marduk.
2: Yeah, it did. Yeah, we needed a bit of brightening up after Marduk. They're a wicked, like, psychedelic sort of fun, rocky, awesome, cool.
1: I like it a lot.
2: Band. That's my journalism. This is why I will never be a music journalist, because they end up going cool and rocky.
1: Well, people said I was never going to be on the radio, so...
2: Yeah.
1: And well, I think they were all right.
2: One day you might be on the radio.
1: One day. So that's basically the end of the show, isn't it?
2: Yeah, so we should let people know. If you're listening to this now and you think, hey, it's live, this is happening right now. It's not, it's pre-record. Right, which means we did this days before you've heard it.
1: Could be years.
2: Which means if something as bad has happened to anyone we've talked about, we didn't do it.
1: Really,
2: right?
1: Sorry.
2: We didn't do it. We didn't know. Right, okay.
1: Oh, my God, I can't believe that thing happened at the World Cup.
2: Yeah, I can't believe... What a goal. All the way from the stands? I don't know anything about football. But we need you to get in contact, because we still want to chat to you, but it'll just take a while. You know, rather than it being instant and instantaneous... Which may be the same thing. Rather than being completely instant, it'll just take a while, like the olden days of letters.
1: Yeah.
2: Like you sent the message on a horse.
1: Mm-hmm.
2: So please... email in, that sounded desperate, but email in rock@fubarradio.com. And here's what we're looking for next week, right? Here's what we're looking for.
1: Agenda Ed. This is the agenda part that you've only...
2: I thought you meant I had to come in dressed as a woman.
1: What?
2: Give Joel a nosebleed. This is a new feature we're working on. Joel gets stress-induced nosebleeds.
1: Mm-hmm.
2: We need you to send in ideas of how to stress Joel out, maybe just little sentences that will stress Joel out, or possible scenarios, and we're trying to give him a nosebleed.
1: Sometimes I wake up. And I've clearly had a stressful dream.
2: Yeah.
1: Because I've got blood on my pillow.
2: No time for that. 2 minutes. Crowdsurfing and moshing. Get in contact. Tell us crowdsurfing and moshing stories. And also a bit of a debate. Is it okay? Should we be doing it? Also advice for Joel, because he's got himself tied up with the gangster barbers. rock@fubarradio.com. Get in contact. Also, any song requests you might have, do get in contact. And we will see you next week. What are we closing out with, Joel?
1: I mean, we talked about it last week on the show. And so I thought it was
2: not
1: time.
2: Not Black Veil Brides.
1: Well, I have got Black Veil Brides right on the thing here. I've got, that's the choice.
2: Right. Black Veil Brides or
1: Son by Rammstein.
2: Sonne, it's
1: Is
2: called.
1: That what it's called?
2: Yeah, Sonne.
1: Sonne?
2: Sonne by Rammstein.
1: Well, it depends where you're from though, isn't it?
2: We're not playing Black Veil Brides ever on this show. If you keep bringing it in, I'll be very
1: so
2: angry.
1: He's so good looking. Just think of his face while you're listening to it.
2: Metal's not about good looking.
1: It's like Justin Bieber. It's, you know.
2: Exactly. Put Rammstein on.
1: Okay. This is Sonne. Rammstein. It's Son, because that's the way I say it.
2: Right, well, listen to him in the song.
1: Sonne?
2: Yeah.
1: Listen to him in the sonne.
2: Oh, my God. We'll be back next week.
1: See you next week, guys.
2: Possibly.
1: More of this gold.
0: Eins, zwei, drei.

0: VAR. You serious? With Cecil G. Thomas.
1: What is the point of an umbrella?
2: That come out of nowhere.
1: Bro, they make me feel ill, bro.
2: No, you can't do
1: that. No, they make,
2: you can't
1: no,
2: do
1: they
2: that.
1: Make me feel absolutely ill. And it's been obviously ridiculous recently because there's been so much rain. Mm-hmm. I'll tell you why I hate umbrellas. They're too big for the pavement, and they're too big for one person, and they're way too small for two people. At least half of me, at least my left side or my right side, is getting drenched in rain.
3: Okay, where's our jingles?
4: We do not have any jingles to start the show, and I'll tell you for why. Because, listeners...
3: Have we started the show?
4: We've started the show.
3: Hello, everybody.
4: Hello, we're in...
3: Welcome to FUBAR Radio Show.
4: The biggest.
3: There's the biggest show in the world.
4: In the world, on the internet.
3: On the internet. And we know that because someone's measured it.
4: Yeah, I'll tell you what, we're in a different studio.
3: I can't get used to the chairs.
4: Even this chair is squeaking.
3: Is it?
4: My chair is squeaky.
3: Your chair's not squeaky, but my chair is very squeaky. Oh.
4: That's it.
3: I don't know if you can hear that at home or if you even give a shit, but the fact is, the chair is squeaky.
4: Squeaking, and that's no good. That is the
3: chair. Why is my chair squeaky,
4: Barry?
3: Well,
4: you noticed it's on that one, didn't you?
3: Who?
4: Jordan off of pastry.
3: Oh, my God, really?
4: She sits on that, and Justin Lee Collins sits there. There is hair all over the flipping equipment where he's sat.
3: Has he still got that long hair?
4: He's got all that long hair.
3: Is
4: he's got a big beard.
3: She's got hair extensions, isn't she, that Jordan? Pink ones.
4: Do you know we've got...
3: Right, you've got.
4: Do you know we... You know we've got on the line...
3: Who?
4: We have got none other than Morgana O'Reilly.
3: 2 weeks
5: ago.
4: Hello, darling.
3: My sweet, sweet darling.
5: How are you?
3: Oh, wow.
4: This is...
3: You're keen as mustard. We're very well.
5: I'm so keen as mustard.
3: Oh, lovely. Where are you calling us from, my angel?
5: Where am I calling us from? Driver, what area are we in? Monument.
3: Oh, you're in London?
5: I'm in London!
3: Oh, lovely, lovely.
4: But we only
5: Loving the sunshine.
4: Hello, my darling. It's Betty here, Betty from Watford.
3: Yeah?
5: Hi.
4: Hello.
3: And my name's Angelos Epithemiou from Neeson. Okay, so just so we all know where we're at.
4: We all know where we stand now. Now, the reason we asked where you are is because you are a Kiwi lady. You appear in the Australian
3: Oscar-winning drama,
4: BAFTA series, The Neighbours. And you are going up to Scotland's International Festival.
3: Not the Edinburgh Festival, though.
4: Yes.
5: The Fringe.
3: Oh, well, the Fringe is what it's all about, my angel. Don't worry about the main festival.
4: No.
3: You want to be at the Fringe. You want to be at the Fringe.
4: I mean, some of the wonderful people have been on at the Fringe. Derek and Clive, Pete Cook, Dudley Moore.
3: Jim Bowen.
4: The Pythons. You know, Jimmy Cricket.
3: Yeah, Jim Bowen.
4: Jim Bowen.
3: Yeah.
4: Duncan Chase Me Norvell.
3: Jim Bowen
4: as well. It's Davidson. But you are on at the Assembly Rooms, is that correct?
5: I am. The Assembly... I think they're the same. Maybe not. I don't know where they are.
4: Actually, you're correct. It's not the same. The Assembly Hall, I think, is the one. The
3: Assembly Hall is huge.
4: It's huge,
3: Morgana.
5: I'm in a sweet little theatre called the Bailey Room.
4: Right.
5: I'm so brilliant. I'm so drawn to have a huge theatre as well.
3: No.
5: But, yeah, I'm so excited. I'm literally on my way to the train station.
3: You sound it, my darling. Now, tell us a little bit about what you're going to be doing up there at the Edinburgh Minge Festival.
5: I'm doing a one-woman show. Which stars me.
3: Wow.
5: I know, crazy talk. I play all the members of a family.
3: Wow.
5: The main character is a middle-aged woman, but I also play all her kids, who range between 25 and 13 years old.
4: Good God.
3: This sounds like a Christopher Lilley type show. Is that correct?
5: It is a little bit like that, but there's no changes or costumes or anything. It's very down to earth and simple. Basically, I just tell a good story and put on different voices for each of them.
4: What time's it on at the Assembly Hall?
5: It's on every day at 12:25, so a nice lunchtime show. So you can come see it as your first show of the day. People go and see a lot of shows out there, so yeah.
3: And is it a family-friendly show or is it full of smut?
5: It's a bit of both.
1: Yeah, good.
5: Well, it leaves you like feeling very happy.
4: Does it?
5: I would say it's about an R13. There's a bit of language and a bit of odd content.
3: Bit of blue.
5: As only a fringe show should have.
1: Yeah, yes, no, you're actually right.
4: Mucky.
3: Sound like you've pitched it perfectly. Have you written this show, Morgana?
5: I have. I wrote it and then devised it with the help of my very dear friend Abigail Greenwood, who is the director.
4: Right.
5: So it's a little labour of love for the two of us. So I hold all the characters very dear to my heart, even if half of them are pretty horrible.
3: I think you're going to do really well.
4: Yeah, so do I.
5: Yeah,
3: so
5: I'm glad. Are you a fortune star?
3: Yeah, well, I'm a shy kid. I've gone to prison for it. But, yeah, I think that you are going to do very well.
4: What do you think I'm going to do next, Angelos?
3: You're going to put your piece of meat on the table. There we go.
4: That was absolutely right. What am I going to do next?
3: You're going to take it off the table and put it in a bag.
5: He's talking about actual meat.
3: I've tucked it
4: in a bag.
3: Got a bit of fillet.
4: I've got a lovely bit of fillet there.
3: Anyway,
5: Are you lucky?
3: Yeah, I know.
4: A lovely bit of fillet.
3: I know. Yes, to bring it in, Shark. It's going rotten in the sun.
4: Yeah, it's got a little bit of fat.
5: You just have it on you, at all times, personal rule, have a fillet.
4: I have it curled up in my pocket. Now, it's that called the
5: delicious.
4: It can be arranged. Now, the height of the Eiffel Tower is called the show. And what interests me, it's got here in brackets, apparently the height of the Eiffel Tower varies by 8 centimetres depending on the temperature.
3: No. Oh, because of expansion, yes.
4: Is that correct?
5: Yeah. Well, apparently it's true. I haven't got up there and measured it.
3: No, that would be impossible.
4: Can I ask you the relevance of the name?
5: Well, it's actually one of my favourite facts. Yes. I'm kind of obsessed with just random weird facts. Mm-hmm. Like, did you know that hippopotamus milk is pink?
3: No.
5: Well,
3: we didn't know that. You didn't need to know it either, but now you do. It's brightened up the day.
4: And what else? What other facts?
5: What other facts? Yeah. Did you know that sharks are the only fish with eyelids?
4: What, which one? A shark.
3: Shark.
5: Yeah.
3: Shark.
4: Goodness me.
3: Why so?
4: They roll up when they eat, you know. In ecstasy, Tell me, these characters like Anna Louise, the 16-year-old you play, is knocked up and polishing off the wine in the fridge. Nathan, 30. Now, you're a young lady. Presumably you don't have teenage children of your own, do you?
5: No, I don't. But I drew a lot of inspiration from people that I went to school with.
4: Yes.
5: I name no names, but that was pretty direct for Anna Louise.
4: Really?
5: Nathan is a 13-year-old boy who was a character that I would just do for my friends just to make them laugh, and then I just kind of funneled it into a 13-year-old boy.
4: Now, I would really like to hear that. Is it at all possible? Just a little tiny snippet of Nathan.
5: Well, Nathan is kind of like, he's quite awkward and he talks like this, and he really loves lots of facts and like things about fish.
4: Look, do you know what?
3: I think you're going to do well. I do think you will. For a short time, around about the 15th, he's going to come up there at some point, on the train, and come up at 12:25 at the assembly hall, and I, as I do like a little bit of drama, I'm quite cultured.
4: Yes, you know.
3: Very
4: cultured.
3: He's banging to the monkeys.
5: Oh, well, look, I will fill you so full of culture.
4: Oh,
5: you'll get a plethora of culture.
3: Have you ever been up to the Edinburgh Festival before?
5: I have been, but only when I was about 12 with my mother. We went to see the festival. So now I'm all grown up and I can go by myself.
4: Do you think some of the neighbours' fans will come and see you doing the show?
1: I don't think so.
5: Yes, well, I've had some lovely people on Twitter telling me that they've booked their ticket, and so they're lovely, supportive people. I'm very thankful.
3: And how have ticket sales been so far? Do you know?
5: I haven't checked recently, but a couple of weeks ago they were starting to sell, so that's good.
3: That is a good sign,
4: It says it's goofy, funny and poignant. It's perfect.
5: Oh, yes, it is.
4: That's a review.
3: Have you been doing tryouts of the show anywhere?
5: Well, I've been doing the show for quite a few years now, on and off. Mostly in people's living rooms. That's how I perform it predominantly. Rock up. I mean, they give me permission to come in. I don't just...
3: I was going to show you. How much do you make off one of them, then?
5: It always depends, because I always just charge donations. So if they're a bunch of broke students, then, you know,
1: can't charge the earth,
5: evens it out if they're a bit rich.
1: then you wrench them. Nice one.
4: Me and my wife, Margaret, we've got a very old telly that goes on the blink sometimes. Would you be interested in coming over?
1: There we go.
4: Doing the show, or maybe just don't do the show, do a bit of washing up and our kitchen floor needs doing.
5: You know, that just sounds lovely, doesn't it? But I'm so busy at the moment. I'm so sorry.
4: Just the windows, bit of light dusting. Help my wife off the toilet.
3: All going with you. Don't do it. I'm going to have to. So,
5: I think I'll let you do that.
3: Thanks, mate. Thanks a lot, mate.
4: Tell me about Neighbours. What is the enduring popularity of that piece of drama that we so often see on the telly?
5: What is it about it that people love? It's amazing how it's so huge up here. It's awesome.
4: It is amazing.
5: It's fantastic.
1: Good for you guys.
5: It's really fun to be in. It's great. Filled with good people, so I guess that's what people can see.
4: I really enjoy it. I mean, I go right back to the days of Jim Robinson.
1: Jim Robinson.
4: Do you remember him?
1: And his dog Bouncer.
5: Is he related to Paul Robinson?
1: Yeah, he was his dad.
5: Whoa! Okay, you win.
1: Surely go all the way back there.
4: God, blimey. you're very young, of course.
3: I think everybody in Neighbours has had a single out at some point, Morgana. When do you think yours will be coming out?
5: Maybe when I arrive in Edinburgh and I've had a few whiskies, then I'll do it.
3: That's your time. That's your time.
5: Oh, it's going to be amazing.
4: And what after Edinburgh, what do you think you do? Are you going to do a tour of the show? Are you hoping to be picked up by something else, you know?
5: Who knows? Well, after Edinburgh, I'm going straight back to Ramsay Street.
4: Are you?
5: Yes, I am. So it'll be a lovely little interlude. And then who knows? I mean, you guys are the fortune tellers. What do you think?
4: What do you say, Angela?
3: Off to Hollywood.
4: Oh, blimey.
3: And you'll be doing the show in people's houses over there. And then you will stumble across Steven Spielberg.
4: Yes.
3: Will like the look of you. And he will stick you in a film about something to do with crabs and lobsters. That's what I'm getting.
4: If you could see Angelos now, his eyes have rolled up like a shark. He's in direct contact.
5: Truly divine.
4: With the future, Anything else, Angelos?
3: No, that's it. I'm afraid.
4: Well, I hope that works out, my darling. It was you coming to the States.
3: Hold on.
4: Something else is coming through.
3: Are you married, Morgana?
5: I am married, yes.
3: I'll keep my mouth shut then.
5: Could you see that as well? Oh, you
3: keep my mouth shut about that one.
4: Is it okay? Are you picking up anything else?
3: No. Good luck in Edinburgh Minge Festival.
4: Good luck with the marriage.
5: Thank you.
4: Yes. Lots of love. We'll see you there. If I come up, I'll definitely come and see you.
5: Thanks, guys.
3: Have a good time.
5: Come and say hello.
4: Definitely. Lots of love. Bye-bye. That was Morgana. Oh, Riley, she sounded lovely.
3: She sounded like she was having some fun, didn't she?
4: We saw a photo of her and she's very attractive.
3: Oh, she's gorgeous.
4: Very
3: gorgeous. You think she was pissed?
4: Yeah, she's pissed now.
3: She's getting on the train to go to Edinburgh. So if she's not pissed now, she'll have a few glasses of Jacob's Creek on the way out.
4: On the way,
3: and maybe some, a can of Stella.
4: And some nuts and some very expensive crisps with how they
3: just, a copy of the Mirror.
4: Justify that sort of thing. And maybe she'll have a cup of tea, which they only fill halfway up for something like
3: for health and safety.
4: Oh, that's what it is.
3: So you don't burn your fingers.
4: What's it?
3: Mind you, I think it's good that they do these health and safety things, because if you're anything like me, and you had a cup of like tea, and you're walking down the carriage on your virgin train, and the carriage like wobbles because it goes around a corner, or you know, something happens unexpectedly and you spill tea over your hand, if you're anything like me, you'll take them to the cleaners. I'll sue the pants off of you. Oh, yes, I will, but because it's easy money.
4: Well, this is the thing is, Angelos, if you don't mind me saying, that last one you tried with them, first of all, how did that plutonium 210 get on the track?
3: Well, that isn't my problem.
4: You clearly smuggled that in. Secondly, how come you scalded all round your bell end and gooch area? Well, you didn't have any trousers and pants on.
3: No, I did have the trousers and pants on, actually, Barry, but the stuff was stuck up there, so that's how it all got marked like it did.
4: How come then you'd got down legs akimbo and got the ticket collector to inspect all your scalded ball bag in it, and he said, well, it's your own silly fault?
3: No, he didn't say that.
4: What did he say then?
3: No, because I was told him that I was doing all like James Bond stuff, and then
4: climbing over the seats and that.
3: No, I had the scalded ball bag in because I'd gone over to Ukraine and I'd nicked a load of plutonium 210 off them, right? Because otherwise they was going to blow stuff up. So I'd go over there and get it and bring it back on for the British government, who I don't like anyway. And then to get it on the train, I'd just stick it down my trousers. But because of what it's like, you can't wear pants when you do that. And so I had to get on the train really quick because I was being chased by skullduggery people from the Ukraine, like spy masses and stuff. So I had to get on the train. I had to get on the train really quick so that no one could catch me. And I'd get in and get a ticket. So when the guard came to see me, the only thing I could do was pull down my trousers and show him my scalded bowl bag and go, so that I could ride down to London like for free.
4: And but what can you possibly sue them for? It's not their fault, is it, that you
3: damaged it is their fault, because they shouldn't have let me on the train if I was doing their job proper. I said to the guy, can I get on? I'm being changed by Ukrainian spies. And he said, I can't get on. And that he should have said, no, where's your ticket? No, you can't get on.
4: And that's your defence in court?
3: Yeah, and I reckon it would stand up and all, because I know people from the government.
4: Did you have
3: like Ed Miliband and Condoleezza Rice.
4: Did you have to, tell me this, did you have to display all your burnt genitalia? Yeah, did that stand up in court, or did you just...
3: No, I hadn't stood up for years in court.
4: No.
3: Because
4: I heard...
3: Not unless it's a special occasion.
4: I've got one of the exhibits here. Now, this picture, Exhibit A, is what? What am I looking at there that was passed round the jury?
3: That is scorched skin.
4: That's
3: plutonium damaged pink flesh. That's just below my gooch.
4: What's this one? Jesus, what's that?
3: That's my shaved ball bag.
4: Oh, God! God, it looks like Esther Ranson, that.
3: Yeah, elephant ears.
4: God, bloody hell. So that's the scorched skin, that's the ball bag.
3: Yes.
4: And what the hell is that?
3: That's my face.
4: Oh, yes.
3: That's my picture.
4: Well, good luck with
3: that. That's charming, isn't it?
4: I mean, if you can get...
3: nice.
4: If you can get some sort of gooch compensation from Virgin...
3: I will get it.
4: It's gooch money.
3: It's gooch.
4: You're a gooch digger.
3: I've got damaged gooch.
4: You're a gooch
3: digger. I'm damaged gooched.
4: Well, let me tell you something. I might try something similar.
3: You should try something, honestly, because it is money for old rope, mate. Honestly. Especially someone of your age, you're about 84, they're not going to expect you to take the piss like that.
4: I mean, I wonder if Margaret comes in on it, I'll go up, I'll get two hot teas.
3: That's
4: mate,
3: it.
4: Excuse me, love.
3: Spill I'll one over her face.
4: That's it, I'll have some expensive crisps.
3: Yeah.
4: Some kind of oatmeal biscuits that you can only get on a Virgin
3: train. No one wants them.
4: No one wants them, really.
3: Because I can't share them nowhere else.
4: But could you just really maybe stick that tea in the microwave? Yeah. Both of them, right?
3: Really, really.
4: And then
3: fill it right up.
4: Fill it right up.
3: Keep going. Till it's dripping over your knuckles.
4: I have to put a lid on. No, don't worry, I'll do that. Deliberately lift it so it's got kink. Got kink in it, right? You get down there, suddenly you're wobbling, and you go, hello, Margaret. You go, bang, spill it all over her face so it blisters up and all that.
3: Come up like a radish.
4: Start screaming blue murder.
3: Yeah, that's it.
4: And all that.
3: Yeah.
4: Quickly eat the crisps. We don't be using the exhibit.
3: Yeah, exactly. You don't want to waste it.
4: Get the ticket collector down. Look, what's happened? My poor one. I mean, her face, such as it is, is terrible.
3: Yeah.
4: But, you know, it might be blistering aside.
3: Yeah.
4: What would you make out of a spilled tea?
3: You spilled tea all over her face. You're looking at $2,000 or $3,000.
4: $2,000 or $3,000?
3: Yeah.
4: Well, she don't need it so much now, the face, does she?
3: No, well, the problem you have is because when the face is all buggered up like that, you have to go around the doctors and say, how much will it cost to fix your face?
4: Right.
3: And they give you a quote, like when you take your car into the garage, you see.
4: You get a second opinion, maybe.
3: You have to get a second opinion. Yeah, but what you want to do is get two or three quotes. I'll do that for you.
4: Well, you could be one. Your mate Dennis, he'd do it.
3: And we'll stick a couple of knocks on the end.
4: What did you say, like blister removal, $750?
3: No, it's like, because it's like, she's going to need like full on plastic surgery.
4: That might be. Once you get Jordan's face on.
3: Face transplant. Right, you're looking at up to £20,000 for that.
4: Look, if you want to speak about any legal issues, please do get in touch with our legal eagle,
3: Angelos Eagle Femio.
4: BA. Diphthong, B-Sock,
3: Diplong,
4: Long Dick,
3: Long Dong,
4: and Long Dong Silver, and he will be online. In the meantime, let's have some music.
2: Hola, señoritas y señores. Me amo Ricardo.

0: Everybody happy?
1: Happy.
0: Right, here we go. And we're going straight in with surprise ourselves. Ready?
2: Oh.
3: Go.
2: 2, 3, 4.
0: Go.
4: Barry and Angelos on FUBAR Radio.
0: We've moved into a new studio. That's how we managed to jingle.
2: It's better to be back in here, isn't it, Barry?
0: Oh, it is, and I'll tell you what, there's no hair on everything.
2: No.
0: There's no chairs broken where Jordan sat on it with a bum and knockers and that. But
2: bum.
0: What we have got is Olivia Lee was on here.
2: Yeah.
0: And I'll tell you what.
2: Yeah, what's she left on there?
0: There's old Oban on here. There's all the paraphernalia. There's some pork scratchings there. There's a couple of corn plasters on the floor now.
2: The Roker Shock.
0: I don't know whether she's been rubbing dry skin off her elbows, but look at this mat.
2: She's got eczema on her
0: She's
2: elbows.
0: Got eczema on all the equipment.
2: All over all the buttons, innit?
0: Well, there's basically a mound, like the European skin mound.
2: like volcanic ash.
0: I heard that UNICEF wanted to take it and distribute it.
2: Yeah, no, they did. Watch people with not much skin.
0: The skinless.
2: Skinless.
0: Please, if you want to help the skinless, Olivia Lee has left a mound of skin by these buttons. Mm. It's going to break the equipment.
2: Get the Henry in here.
0: I've got to pick the scab out of here in a minute.
2: Get the Henry in here. Get him.
0: You got Henry.
2: Get him snorting it out.
0: There's all sorts in here. There's pubic hairs on the... It's disgusting. Anyway, let's clear all that out the way.
2: Here we go. Brush it off, baby.
0: Brush that off. Welcome to the show. Angelos Epithemio.
2: And Barry from Watford. Barry St. Michael from Watford.
0: At your service.
2: Anything you need.
0: Anything you need.
2: Anything you want.
0: You got it. Hot down, summer in the city, back my neck went dirty and gritty. Hot down, looking for kitty, look, my pants are all shitty. Anyway, that's what we're going to be doing
2: There'll be
0: today.
2: More songs.
0: There'll be more songs
2: coming up later.
0: Coming
2: in the show.
0: Later,
2: if you're lucky.
0: If you're very lucky.
2: So, on today's show, we've got the world's biggest lottery winner,
0: Johnny Fartenplan.
2: From Germany.
0: Johnny Fartenplanen.
2: He's
0: come from Germany.
2: Yes.
0: We've got...
2: From the Düsseldorf area.
0: We've got her from Düsseldorf. We've got Angela Merkel's going to come in. She does a bit of juggling and that. Not only is she an expert on the European Union and chicken jungle, ping-pong balls out.
2: And she's a psychic and all, isn't
0: she? She's a psychic. It's all in German. We don't know whether
2: it's...
0: She could be saying anything.
2: Yeah.
0: And then we've got...
2: That's the beauty of
0: The wonderful John Inman off of TV's Are You Being Served?
2: He's coming in. He's going to say, I'm free.
0: He's going to say, I'm free.
2: And then he's going to go again.
0: Yeah. Mm. But as he is free, that's how we've got... And we've got Mr. Blaupunkt.
2: Oh, yeah.
0: Who invented the speakers.
2: The car radio man.
0: He's
2: coming because there's a busload of them coming from Germany, isn't there?
0: It's a Germany show.
2: It's a German
0: today.
2: Special.
0: It's a German special, and we've got Karl-Heinz Rummenigge, who's bringing in a Black Forest Gatter and some Frankfurters in the top.
2: That's right. We've got that bloke who was on the internet who advertised that he wanted to eat somebody else.
0: Hair shits and biscuits.
2: I think so.
0: Yeah.
2: I think
0: we've got Fraulein Dick Dick.
2: We've got Fraulein Rossenmeier from Heidi.
0: We've got Hair Hitler.
2: We've got Hair Lip.
0: And, of course, we've got
2: Hair Fracture.
0: That's going to be coming up later. I didn't even hear what you said then. I just joined it. But what we will be
2: hairline
0: doing...
2: Hairline fracture.
0: We've got hairline fracture.
2: Hairline fracture.
0: But next week we have got... goodness.
2: God. I mean, you think this show's good. Next week...
0: It's a French special.
2: It's a French special featuring Abu Hanja, who's not French, but he's going to come in anyway.
0: He'll be any nationality that will take him.
2: He'll do whatever you like.
0: He'll do whatever you like. But you must keep him away from any of the controls. His eyes, he scratched his eyes and that with his hook, and that's how one of them popped
2: out.
0: It's down on the floor somewhere,
2: down
0: I think.
2: With the shock it.
0: So, if you are bringing the Henry in, don't hoover up Abu Hamza's eye.
2: I wish on the floor.
0: Floor somewhere. In the meantime, this is the fantastic sound of the Black Eyed Peas.
2: It's the Black Keys.
0: The Black Eyed Keys with Fever. Saturday Night Fever from the Black Eyed Keys.
2: Viva la Fever.
0: Viva la Fever. Join us after this.
2: Okay.

0: is with Saturday Night Fevers.
1: Black Keys. You know they got their name off of a piano.
0: Ebony and Ivory.
1: Yeah, yeah. It would have been the ebony bit, wouldn't it?
0: The what?
1: It would have been the ebony bit, wouldn't it?
0: The ebony bit, because the black keys.
1: The black keys.
0: The black keys.
1: The black keys is the ebony bit and the ivory.
0: Well, you know.
1: Well, they don't use that no more.
0: They don't use that no more.
1: Elephants being murdered in the jungle.
0: Their music sounds a bit like that, and all funny enough. I always think the interesting one is the magic numbers, and they're real fat people.
1: Yeah, they're very fat people.
0: Very fat. The magic numbers are 17, 32, and 46 with egg fried rice.
1: I thought that was your waistlines.
0: If anyone's
1: got any other magic number
0: that
1: jokes,
0: was jokes. If the magic numbers are listening, sorry, it was half a joke.
1: You've probably lost a lot of weight since we saw you.
0: Yeah, of course. And if you haven't, good luck.
1: You should get all sorts of DVDs you can buy.
0: Yeah, that's it. I'm not exactly twiggy, am I?
1: Yes, you are.
0: I'm more branchy.
1: You're doing yourself a disservice. A disservice.
0: Now, this is interesting from the Watford Observer, page 7. Allotment holders would not have thought plans to concrete over the farm terrace site if they really thought it'd be used for hospital facilities. To cut a long story short, Watford Council wanted to wipe out the allotments behind Watford FC's home stand. And it's gone to the High Court where Eric Pickles...
1: Oh, him again.
0: Eric Pickles has tried to pull the wool over people's eyes, and basically... They've had their comeuppance from some of my colleagues in Watford. Yeah. They grow a variety of stuff on them allotments. And I know you've still got your one.
1: Yeah, I've got my allotment. Yeah, I wouldn't get rid of that. It's been in the family for about 100 years.
0: What are you growing up there at the moment?
1: Well, I'm doing experiments up there at the moment.
0: Oh, yeah? Hybrids?
1: I've got myself a greenhouse up there, which I've turned into, a laboratory.
0: Oh, yes.
1: Yes, and what I'm trying to grow are human body parts.
0: Growing them in the where?
1: In the lab.
0: Bloody hell, what are you going to do with them?
1: I'll sell them to the NHS when I've got them right.
0: It's ingenious.
1: Yeah, because at the moment I've got four fingers and, I've not quite got the five fingers.
0: You grow them individually or on a hand, sort of thing?
1: What, the fingers?
0: Yeah.
1: No, they come with a hand.
0: You grow them on a palm tree?
1: They come with a hand. If you want the hand, they come with a hand.
0: Well, they come in a packet, a seed?
1: Well, no, you can get individual fingers if you want or else if you want they come with a hand.
0: With a hand.
1: And if you want the hand attached to an arm, that will be a little bit more money.
0: More money.
1: There's money to be made in this game.
0: How do you, they'll pay you through the nose. But
1: that's what you want.
0: That's what you want.
1: That's what you want.
0: Where'd you get the bleeding seeds then?
1: Well, you don't really get seeds.
0: What do you get?
1: You have to get DNA.
0: Where do you get that?
1: You get it off a swab.
0: Do you get it off the internet, the swab?
1: No, we can get it off the internet, but it's not reliable because you don't know whose swab it is. So what I do, there's a bloke that works in the allotment. He's a retired fella called Nigel, who's got the allotment next to me.
0: To you.
1: And he's got a lovely set of mirrors in there.
0: Lovely
1: set of mirrors. Anyway, he's about 85, but he looks 83. So he's got good genes, you know? Really good genes.
0: And what does he do? He swaps
1: Nigel, open your gob. And I stick me cotton bud in there and I just have a little swab it around and then I get me petri dish and I put the swab in my petri dish and then I get some water and I sprinkle that on it and then I get some secret ingredients.
0: I can't say
1: it's a bit like baby bio,
0: so like Colonel Sanders, 100 different herbs and spices.
1: You can't say what it is.
0: You can't say that, folks.
1: That's where the money is.
0: Rightio.
1: Really.
0: And I add it to the petri dish.
1: And I put tubes in it. And I bung stuff on the other end of the tube, and then I get a Bunsen burner, and I just burn it from underneath it, and then I bang it in the greenhouse laboratory thing, and then just put the sun on it for a couple of days, and then you really start to see some results. It's like green mould on it at the moment, but I think within time that should grow into an and.
0: Mate, I wish you good luck, because if there's one thing the NHS needs, it's a swab of an old man's spit and some baby bio in a petri dish. Thank God.
1: If you leave it, it should grow into an and.
0: It should grow into an and.
1: No, because it says it on the internet.
0: Yeah, well, you've always had green fingers, so perhaps you'll get a few
1: green
0: more.
1: Fingers.
0: I keep trying to get these puns in about, and it's not quite working.
1: No, I should have set you up better for
0: you. You've been working a week in hand? Don't really make sense. Anyway, the point is, I have got my allotment. I've let it go.
1: What have you done?
0: I have let it go. I don't have time to go up there, you see.
1: Is it all overgrown?
0: It's all overgrown. All I've grown up there.
1: Mrs. Alisham's place.
0: I have, yes. All I've got up there now is I've managed to grow
1: an overgrown bush.
0: An overgrown bush.
1: Yeah, I like that, though.
0: And a dog-eared, watermarked copy of Razzle seems to have grown somehow.
1: Yeah, it probably got lobbed over the fence.
0: It probably did, and I've got a couple of old Coke cans there. Yeah.
1: But what are they? Did you grow them?
0: I don't think so. I don't recall.
1: They got lobbed over the fence and all.
0: But you know, it's a chance to go up there, just have a little bit of quiet.
1: It's a bolt hole.
0: It's a bolt hole.
1: And you've got a shed.
0: I've got a shed up there. Oh, yeah, I'm getting the shed. Take me flask up.
1: Yeah.
0: Take the radio up.
1: Did you make your own shed, or did you? How's your radio?
0: Well, strictly speaking.
1: What happened?
0: Strictly speaking, we took the allotment over about 10, 15 years ago.
1: Right.
0: From David Swarbridge.
1: Who lived down
0: in Elway.
1: Yeah.
0: Anyway, what I didn't know is this bloody thing is is haunted.
1: What, the allotment?
0: The shed.
1: Oh, shed, Smallbridge's shed.
0: I have been in there in Smallbridge's shed, and I'm just, you know, there taking my time, reading the newspaper, knocking one out, so.
1: Having
0: a cup of
1: tea. It's your space, you do what you like. I do like it.
0: Anyone from Brussels listening, it's my space. Yeah. If I choose to go into my shed...
1: Bang one out in the allotment.
0: Bang one out in there. Have a cup of tea, a couple of crafty roll-ups, you know.
1: Yeah. Have a little look at a jazz mag.
0: Yeah. Why not? Yeah. Is that wrong?
1: You're so wrong.
0: Is it wrong to look through my leather-bound volumes of Escort?
1: Yeah. No.
0: It's a free country.
1: Oh, you do what you like,
0: but I was there, and do you know what? I was just enjoying myself. I had a couple of Garibaldis and a flask of tea, and I was just thinking, I should really go back and had a little kip on it. And do you know what I heard?
1: Do you have a transistor radio?
0: I had the radio, I had the cricket on the radio. And do you know what I heard?
1: What'd you hear?
0: I thought I was hearing things. Is it medium wave playing up?
1: Yeah.
0: I thought nothing of it.
1: I
0: put me roll ups back in the tin, sort of thing. I just think stretching. I thought someone was mucking about. I said, "Oi, Derek!" I thought he was mucking about.
1: Yeah, but was it like 9 o'clock at night?
0: Not 9 o'clock at night.
1: Yeah. Well, Derek would have gone home.
0: I thought Derek's gone home. I thought Margaret's not been putting more of her black Lebanese into this thing. You know what's going on?
1: What's going on?
0: Fuck off, sort of thing.
1: Yeah.
0: I thought,
1: your uncle?
0: Ghost. It could have been my uncle Eric.
1: Yeah.
0: He always was a Tourette's.
1: A bit nasty.
0: Yeah. I said, do you mind? What are you going to do about it? I'm on the other side. I said, don't be rude. I can do whatever I like. I'm a ghost, isn't it?
1: I passed over.
0: I said, well, look, I've got to go now. Fuck off, he goes like that, you know.
1: Yeah.
0: I said, all right, who are you?
1: Was it Lenny from the fishing tackle shop?
0: That's who I think it was.
1: Yeah.
0: I think it was Len. I said, is it you, Lenny? You owe me £1.70.
1: Maggots. You
0: remember I had them. I didn't pay him the money.
1: You said you'd bring him back a fish.
0: I said, all right, I'll bring you some money. Ooh, I have no need of money. Now. I'm dead,
1: yeah,
0: you know.
1: Yeah, so fuck off.
0: Yes, right. It's just nothing. That's charming.
1: Well, no, he's not. But he's got a point, though, Barry. I mean, you can't go like.
0: What? He's dead.
1: I know you can't hire Perky's maggots off him and not give him the £1.17. You know.
0: I've been to Lenny's place. I had the corkies.
1: Yeah.
0: I've had maggots off him.
1: Yeah.
0: To my mind, I've bought two extra special fishing rods off him and a net.
1: You had a £5 line off him.
0: I had a £5 line off him.
1: Yeah.
0: I've had a lot off him. Yeah, and if he wants to come back from the dead and tell me to F off, and if you're listening now, Lenny, you can
1: F off and all.
0: You can
1: mate.
0: F off and all.
1: Yeah.
0: And I don't believe you've got that perch. He claims he got a perch in our
1: room. I saw the photo, but...
0: It was perch with his finger.
1: It was his finger, but it was the one he reckoned he caught with that photo. I know for a fact he'd gone down a fishmonger. And he bought
0: exactly.
1: It. He bought it.
0: Well, I mean, the giveaway was...
1: You can't buy £10 sham. You can't catch a £10 sham in the pond.
0: The giveaway was, it was all in breadcrumbs, wasn't it? You can't...
1: Yeah, box of Fenders.
0: He had a Fenders on the side. I mean...
1: The one that got away.
0: I don't mind the one that got away.
1: Ridiculous.
0: Yeah. Yeah. I mean, he's on display there, holding it up between the thumb and forefinger. Yeah, if that is not a fish finger,
1: yeah,
0: I don't know what is.
1: Yeah.
0: In the other hand, he had a Pop Tart and claimed that was a chub.
1: He must think we're all thick. He must think we're all thick.
0: I had a chub as well sat in that.
1: Yeah, but you did.
0: And then I had to get up and go because I've been haunted by Lenny from the fish shop.
1: Yeah. He will do the show.
0: Well, he did. Yeah. He didn't come after you at Pun
1: State,
0: did he?
1: No. I had Malcolm from the betting shop come after me.
0: From the other side?
1: Yeah, from the other side.
0: What was the problem then?
1: Nothing. He just,
0: wanted to visit you.
1: I was in my kitchen sitting down at the table having a cup of tea.
0: Mm.
1: You know, and I was just about to stick Jeremy Kyle on.
0: Yeah.
1: You know, it's the morning, isn't it? And I'd had a nice time with Holmes Under the Hammer.
0: Yes.
1: I do like
0: it's
1: that
0: It's nice
1: one.
0: To be stretched, yeah.
1: Yeah, absolutely. So I'm thinking, I'll have a bit of Kyle and then I'll go down London. So I'm just having my tea and then I hear this, Angelos.
0: Oh, yeah.
1: Angelos. I'm going,
0: what's going on?
1: I'm sticking around, isn't it? I'm like, what's going on here?
0: Yeah, of course.
1: Angelos. You sticking the kettle on, Angelos. I said, you know, because I didn't know who it was, so I just said, well, as it happens, I am
0: taking the kettle on.
1: And he goes, make us one, Lee. Mm. And I go, well, I don't know. I'm not going to make
0: one for you.
1: I'm not going to.
0: Howard has ingested it.
1: Yeah,
0: anyway.
1: He says, make one for me. And I said, right, who is it then?
0: Mm.
1: And he says, it's Malcolm.
0: Oh, really?
1: I said, what? Well, from
0: Malcolm from the
1: betting shop, Malcolm. And then he went, yeah. And he says, would you, what? My milk and two sugar, innit? And he went, no, it's just milk now.
0: Oh,
1: he stopped taking sugar since he died.
0: Yeah, probably.
1: I said to him, that is bolt in the barn door.
0: Isn't it? After the horses has bolted, isn't it?
1: And he laughed, you know, because he saw the irony.
0: Yeah,
1: exactly, a bit like that.
0: Like a spooky one.
1: I said, anyone, Malcolm, back to Jeremy Kyle, what do you want? And he went, nudge, pot.
0: Gave you a tip from the others. Did you grab it and write it down?
1: You know, he's talking about.
0: Nudge, pot.
1: Yeah. What are you talking about? And he went, go down the betting shop, get yourself on the fruity, right? And then go, nudge.
0: You better write that down.
1: Nudge, pot.
0: So it's nudge.
1: Nudge, pot.
0: Pot. Hold the bells.
1: That's it.
0: Hold the
1: said.
0: Cherries.
1: No, because... That's what you would normally do.
0: Oh, right.
1: Hold the bed. He says, nudge, pot.
0: Nudge, pot.
1: And if you leave it at that, you'll get the free sevens.
0: Oh.
1: I haven't tried it yet, but I didn't trust it.
0: No.
1: It was him from
0: did
1: Malcolm.
0: Did you make him the tea? Or?
1: I did make him the tea.
0: Well,
1: I went to the bog and I come back and it was all drunk. So I think it was him.
0: I wonder he didn't follow you to the bog, that fella.
1: Well, he might have done.
0: You don't want
1: he
0: that, do you?
1: He had a good look.
0: What? You with your trousers and pants? That's disgusting. God! You want to speak to William Hills about that sort of thing?
1: Well, I did. I did
0: you say hello
1: to
0: there?
1: Listen, hello, listen, I don't know if this means anything to you, but Malcolm from the other side, he used to come in here and sit next to Korean Ken over there.
0: That's it.
1: He says to me, nudge, nudge, pop, nudge, nudge.
0: Does that mean
1: anything? Does that mean anything to you? And they all looked at each other all sheepish.
0: Yeah, because they know.
1: And they said, oh. No, that means nothing. And then I went back there, I passed there like 12 o'clock at night, and...

0: Look, and then it'd be silent, and you'd lower your chair, and then they'd go, ahem, and you're like, oh, you're still here.
1: For all we know, the spirit of him was hiding behind a toilet duct.
0: Exactly, exactly. You don't know where they are, they're crafty.
1: When I'm sitting on the toilet, about this, everyone.
0: But what happens?
1: I find it so, you know, I need to be so private that if I'm reading a magazine and someone's looking up at me from a magazine, you know, I can't actually do it. No. So the prospect of a phantom from the other world, the undead, coming and watching you curling one off is just disgusting. But I might get in touch with William Hill and just say, you know, for the purposes of your HR, you might want to know that some of your employees are having the temerity to die. Come back, demand tea, and follow and into and the toilet.
0: And giving you secret codes to a fruit machine.
1: Fruit machine. But then, as payment, coming and watching you in the toilet.
0: But he also told me to stick 10 quid on Northern Barry that was going at Monmouth Bay.
1: How'd it go?
0: Hit the fence. So I don't know if he knows what he's talking about.
1: You don't know. Well, look, if the spirit world are listening, kindly keep away, all right? This is the.
0: You can stay, but we just don't need any of your advice.
1: We don't need any of your advice, thank you, all right?
0: Doing all right ourselves.
1: We're doing all right ourselves. But if you want to come down and you have got any hints, lottery, winners of any cups.
0: Oh, yeah, no, that's okay.
1: That would be handy. Fine, but keep away from the toilet, you know.
0: Don't wash your son the bowl.
1: No, don't like that. That's disgusting.

0: Oasis.
1: Oasis.
0: Here we go, a big finish.
1: All right.
0: That's Oasis.
1: It's all right.
0: We liked them, didn't we? Those were so good, them in the Britpop days.
1: Yeah.
0: We sure liked them. It was...
1: Named after a swimming pool in Covent Garden.
0: That's it. The Oasis.
1: The Oasis swimming pool.
0: Now, we have got in the studio someone I've done a lovely show with. Ooh. Done a lovely show at the Bethnal Green...
1: Working Men's Club.
0: Know the one. Where they literally are working, you know, part of it is a proper
1: working
0: men's thing, and then there's all the media ponces upstairs.
1: Yeah, yeah. Who live around there.
0: I don't know how they get on with the proper work. Anyway.
1: I can't imagine they get on with the Jelly Deal Brigade.
0: No, but with us is, well, he's a very unique act. He's called Scotty. He's the award-winning Roundhouse in Camden's associate artist. And King Jong Un lookalike.
1: That is true. I can confirm
2: it's
1: that.
2: It's correct.
1: Yeah, yeah, very, very much.
0: It's like a
1: very true.
2: Well, actually, I look a lot like a lot of people, though.
0: Mm. You do.
1: Daniel Day-Lewis.
2: Yeah. Well, I get that a lot.
1: Yes.
2: My best heckle I've ever had was in Leeds when I said, "Oh, quite a lot of people think I look like Kim Jong Il in drag. Who do you think I look like?" And someone from the back went, "Ant and Deck."
0: All in one car.
1: Yeah, both of them.
0: Oh, you look a little bit like my next door neighbour, Jonathan Press.
2: Good.
0: He's in the rag trade. You don't know him at all.
2: No, not aware of his work?
1: No.
0: Okay. Scotty.
1: Was he a tailor? Was he
0: when I say in the rag trade, a lot of sports knockoff schmutter.
1: Oh, was he JD Sports and all
0: it's
1: that?
0: It's like that, but.
1: Yeah, out of the back of a motor.
0: But cheaper.
1: Oh, blimey.
0: So Scotty is back with a bumper edition of Camp, which I've got to be honest with you. Tell us what it's all about, because I think it's something that both me and Angela
1: should have been in, without a doubt.
2: Well, Camp is... I was born in 85, so I wasn't around when...
0: Oh,
2: really
0: don't need
2: good...
0: to show off. Go on, yeah.
2: I wasn't around when all the good telly was on, like the Wheel Tappers and the Shunters.
0: Bloody right.
2: And all those kind of, like, you know... when
1: the good
2: you
1: old days.
2: Yeah, variety shows where people were on it, and you didn't know who they were, and they always did something a little bit weird. And so I've made a show which kind of celebrates the British obsession with camp and catchphrases and limp wrists and all of that kind of silliness. Not really.
0: He's a sort of pretend version.
2: Actually just a bit annoying.
1: I just wanted to see what you thought of him.
2: He's a bit rubbish. He's like one of these pretend camp people. Anyway, I'll put that to bed. Camp is this show where I'll have like all different turns on, and I'll have like a magician, and I'll have an opera singer, and I have a tap dancer. It's kind of safe enough to bring your mum to, but it's a little bit. A little bit rude.
0: Yes.
2: Yeah, I don't know if you're all right with that, but...
1: There are some very rude shows on at the moment, isn't there?
2: There are.
0: What do you mean, out live shows,
1: Yes, Barry. There's a place in Soho, right, called The Box Nightclub.
0: Oh, yeah.
1: There's all sorts of stuff going
2: there
1: on in
2: there. Lots of fluids, Barry.
0: Hold on, just a minute.
1: I mean, this has nothing to do with what Scotty's doing.
0: No, the Reign of Glass. You mean the Reign of Gold?
1: Well, I think
0: that goes on at The Box?
2: The Reign of Gold, is she a turn?
0: Not if she carries on doing that act, she won't be. Listen, hold on, just a minute. At this place, The Box.
1: He's been distracted. Yes, Barry.
0: It's not like a performance art cabaret, is it?
2: Yeah, it is, Barry. Yeah.
0: But it's of a sexual nature.
1: It is, Barry.
2: You got it in one.
1: Yeah. Anyway, back to Scotty.
2: Back to me. I'm a class act. Yeah, different venue. We're not in
0: Scotty. Okay, let's talk about you.
1: We'll go back to that.
0: Scotty. Is it bum-bums? Or what they do bum-bums?
2: Yeah. And the front.
1: And jingle-jangles.
0: Okay. And then, sorry, Scotty.
1: Yeah, okay. Now, the associate artist...
0: Poos? Is it poos?
1: Yeah,
0: they don't do poos.
2: I've been there when they have done poos.
0: What sort of entertainment is that?
1: Well, it's a show that you like, so you want to get up there and have a look at it.
0: Half nine. Okay, carry on. Wheelchair access.
2: Actually.
1: You take your Margaret.
0: I'll take my Margaret there. She might contribute to that particular part.
1: She might have no choice.
0: She might not know that she has, but she might.
1: She'll have no choice.
0: Okay, carry on.
1: Associate artist of the Roundhouse. What does that mean?
2: It means that they think I'm good. They haven't quite cottoned on yet. And I guess it means that I can go in and go, I want loads of money to make a silly show full of drag queens and magicians in burkas and tap dancers with light up costumes. And they have to say yes.
1: You do it.
2: So it means that. But I mean, it kind of came about because when I was 14, I lived on the estate across the road and they were running this workshop, singing, dancing and acting. And I went over.
0: Yes.
2: I was like, I'll do some singing, dancing and acting, please.
0: Yeah.
2: And that's how I got into show business. And so I guess they like it because it means I've come full circle as a professional artist
1: right
2: now.
1: Across the road.
0: Can I get back to you? Before we go on to this camp show, I just want to get... Because I've seen your act, Gussie, and it is curious, to say the least. I thought you was going to come in here today wearing all your gear.
2: Yeah.
1: I want to see this thing.
0: Oh, mate.
1: Get it up on the
0: get
1: YouTubes.
0: Get it up on the YouTubes.
1: Please.
0: Scotty.
1: Get it up on here.
0: And can I get it up on here?
1: Get
0: don't
1: up
0: I?
1: On here.
0: Scotty, what do you do when it's just you, when you're just doing your show without all the others?
2: I do lots of different shows. I guess the show that I'm touring at the moment is very different to the work that I've made before. I'm calling it work, like I'm a proper artist.
0: Yeah, work is rather a strong term.
2: Yeah.
0: Work is at a lathe or something.
2: Killing time.
0: Yes.
2: What I do to kill time. I've got this show called The Worst of Scotty, which I'm touring at the moment. It's been in Australia twice. It's going back again.
0: Oh,
2: there you
0: course,
2: go.
0: Yeah.
2: There's a plug for it.
1: Are we popular over there?
2: Yeah, very popular. And it's because they've got no culture. They have to buy it in.
1: Oh, right.
0: Lovely.
1: Yeah.
0: Okay. Go on.
1: So it's called The Worst of Neighbours.
0: What do you do?
2: The Worst of Scotty, I've got a psychotherapist to interview 10 people who don't talk to me anymore about reasons why they hate me.
1: Oh.
2: And then I confess to 4 things I've never confessed to in front of an audience every night.
1: Blimey, show you fearless.
2: Not fearless, just stupid, I think.
1: What have some people said then about you while they don't talk to you no more? What's your best? What's your greatest hits?
2: I can't give you the greatest hits. I'll tell you, the show starts with a girl saying, we had to stop talking to him because he told everyone that his girlfriend of the time, girlfriend of the time, I told everyone that she committed suicide when she hadn't.
0: Okay. Well,
2: we've all done it.
0: We've all done that.
2: So I said she committed suicide, and then they said, how? How? And I said, she threw herself in front of a train.
1: Oh,
2: I made it up in my head.
0: Yeah. Why did you?
2: Oh, because I am a sick and twisted, entertaining individual.
1: Mm.
2: Yeah. I think something happened to me as a child.
1: How old were you when you done that?
2: 14.
1: I was going to say 14. It's about the time that you do that sort of thing.
2: Okay. Yeah. Imagination is running wild.
0: So you do that, but what I'm alluding to is your appearance. Do you still have...
1: Yes.
0: Because looking at you now... Well,
2: yeah.
0: You look quite a kind, lovely fella. You do have this alter ego, which is pretty terrifying.
2: I do, yeah. It's I wear lots of silly...
0: You've got to see it.
2: I wear lots of stupid clothes. I look a bit like a cheap Liberace.
0: Oh, I would say a cheap Lee Bowery.
2: Oh, no, I'd go Lee Liverpool. Bowery. I think people just say Lee Bowery because I'm fat.
0: Like, no, because he goes with the sort of dripping paint effect on the head.
2: Yeah, I've stepped up the look a bit, Barry.
0: Oh, maybe it was last time.
2: I've got a bit more showbiz, a bit more glitter.
1: Let's
2: got a makeup artist now. Nothing.
0: Bloody hell.
2: Yeah, I'm a changed woman.
0: So, Scott, some of these acts that you're... I would love to be in that show. Ooh. We're a little bit old-fashioned.
1: We can do this.
0: We can up the camp.
2: Yeah.
0: Can you? I should say so, girlfriend.
1: I think so.
0: I should say so.
1: How hard can it be?
2: Angelus, that's very kind. Have you done that before?
0: It's more Chinese than camp.
2: Camp is a niche market, which I'm looking to break into.
1: Oh, it's not that niche, is it?
0: I wouldn't break into any Chinese camps.
1: No.
0: You know, they've got a few, if you've seen from the satellite.
1: Sure,
0: you won't get out again, It's terrible. Sewing clothes for Primark. I wouldn't do that. So
1: I
0: can you see him?
2: Yeah.
0: Angelos is looking him up on a mobile phone.
1: Goodness gracious me. That's great.
0: What does your mother think of... What does your mother think of that?
1: Lee Bowery.
2: Well, I made camp because I wanted a show I could bring my mum to. All the other shows that I made, I was a bit like, oh God, what am I going to ever like? Oh, come and see this
1: she
2: one.
1: Can't see
2: so it's like mum friendly, right? But it's also drunk friendly. So if you quite like to sit there and get offing up a Prosecco,
0: is it possible that you've got that little bit older and you've gone shock tactics, filth?
1: Maybe.
0: It has its place, but it, you know.
2: No, do you know the reason
0: the
2: why
0: opposite.
2: I made is actually I think
0: money.
2: Light, money. I think light entertainment is more perverse than the shocking performers are now. And so when I first did the show, people were like, yeah, you're not going to do light entertainment show. You're having a laugh. You're not going to get up there and do magic. And I went up and I did magic and everyone was shocked by it. So I guess it's about me kind of reinventing what is scary or out there. And actually, this is when people say to me, oh, do you know who you're like? You're like Lee Bowery or you're like Grayson Perry. I actually always have to go, well, actually, those are not my references. People like Dawn French and Victoria Wood and Les Dawson, Kitty and Ada.
0: Scotty, I can't believe I'm hearing this from you. Is this just purely for this project? Is there another project you go, I did all that mainstream.
2: My mum put me in front of the telly. I'm a proper council kid, right? My mum put me in front of the telly when I was a kid. When I got home from school, front of the telly with Finder's crispy pancakes.
0: Oh, you'd like that, yeah.
2: Burn your face off, but they're lovely.
1: Yeah, they're like napalm, aren't they?
2: Sit in front of the telly, and then I was allowed to watch whatever I wanted. So I used to watch like reruns of Blankety Blank and Carry On Camping. No wonder I've turned out the way I have.
0: Well, do you know what?
1: I'm very much the same.
0: Yeah, I did as well. Yeah.
2: Well, there you go. That's why you're so good at turning on the camp.
0: Listen, can you hang around for a bit?
2: Yes.
0: You're not in a rush to get off, are you?
2: No, but it's very hot in here.
0: Hot in here. What we're going to do, we're going to have a little bit of Daft Punk. We're going to get a man to come in a brown work coat.
3: Yeah, he's going to open
0: And he's going to open the window here. We're not allowed to touch. It's a demarcation problem. The window's open! The window's actually open.
3: Get Daft Punk on.
0: This is not Daft Punk, is it?
3: No.
0: This is Rufus and Chaka Khan with Daft Punk's Round the World.
3: There's a bit of everyone in this.
0: Yeah, a bit of everyone.

0: Definitely.
1: You
0: definitely.
1: Definitely do.
2: We were playing Good Dance there, weren't we, girls?
0: Yes, we were, actually. Yeah.
2: And Jules, I'm going to teach you proper camp.
0: Go on, then.
2: So say, I a girl.
0: I a girl.
2: No, I a girl.
0: I a girl.
2: Well, see, there we go. More, I'll interject.
0: I a girl.
2: I a girl.
0: I a girl.
1: I a girl.
0: I a girl.
2: Hi, Queen.
0: Hi, Queen.
2: Yeah,
0: any more?
2: I think I'll stop there.
1: I don't know whether I'd like.
0: I would like to do that all the time. Speak like that. Hi, girl. All right, Queen.
1: All right, Queen. Hot girl.
0: Hot girl. I'm going out to the betting shop, innit? Going to get fish and chips. All right, Queen.
1: All right, Queen.
0: Queen.
1: Nice trousers you're wearing.
0: You've got a nice big winkle.
2: Yeah. See. Camp doesn't mean you have to be gayer.
1: Oh, it doesn't?
2: It doesn't, no. So now you're more on board now.
1: Oh, that's all right. Oh.
2: Yeah.
0: But why would you talk like that if you wasn't?
2: For comedy effect.
0: Oh.
2: Yeah. See how I sounded like really posh there?
0: Duncan Norvell.
2: Not clue.
1: Oh. You don't, Duncan Chase me,
0: Chase me. David Walliams.
2: Oh,
0: back to him again.
2: Always back to David.
1: What's the problem with David?
2: Just he's a pretend one. But he's not really like that. He goes home and he scratches his nuts and he sits there and he burps. But I go home, I sit home. When I'm at home, alone.
1: You're flicking through Vogue.
2: Yeah. Not through Vogue. I'm actually sat cross-legged.
0: Is it?
2: Yeah.
1: What do you mean?
0: On a telly.
2: Just sat cross-legged just because I feel more comfortable like that.
0: Yeah, but he's doing camp for comic effect.
1: Which you seem to say was all right.
2: No, he's doing camp because his mate's quite good at it.
0: There's
1: Simon.
0: Yeah. The big lad.
2: Yeah.
0: Simon.
2: Fat one.
1: Oh, you mean Matt?
0: Lucas.
2: Yeah. Lucas. Matt Lucas.
0: He's actually less camp than David.
2: Do you think?
0: I do.
1: Yes, he is in real life. Big Arsenal fan, that sort
0: big
1: of thing.
0: Big Arsenal.
1: What about the gay, being a gay man? Now, I...
0: Go on. You've had a
2: don't
0: go.
2: Don't mention words, Barry. Don't mention words.
0: Had a go.
1: I've had a go when I was in the army. It wasn't for me. But if
0: it made your eyes water.
1: It made me eyes water. If I was going to do it again
0: professionally,
1: as a grown man. Where would I start? Is there a pamphlet?
0: Yeah.
1: Can I go to a workshop?
2: No, there's an app.
0: Oh.
1: Okie dokie.
2: So let me
1: write that down.
2: Okay, write it down. It's called Grindr.
1: Right.
2: And then we spell that... G-R-I-N-D-R.
0: Oh, there's no E.
1: Oh, that's typical of this generation.
0: Just take the E.
1: Grindr. And what will that do for me?
2: Well, Barry, you'd upload a picture of yourself.
1: Yes.
2: It'll have to be decent.
1: Okay.
2: It can't be top half. No, bottom half, please.
1: No dingle dangle.
2: None of that. No, thank you.
0: You'll have to use that photo of Paul Newman that you use.
1: I have used that occasionally. Right, okay.
2: Use it.
1: I send that in.
2: You put that on there.
0: A postcard.
2: Yeah, on there. And it comes up. It says, what do you like, Barry?
1: Well,
0: fishing.
1: I like
2: Barry,
1: kippers.
2: Are you a top or are you a bottom?
1: What does that mean?
2: Just choose. It's easy
1: tops.
2: Great, fine tops. And then you'll say, would like to meet.
0: Oh.
2: What would you like to meet, Barry?
1: Well, a man, presumably, would be. A man.
2: Yeah, that's up there.
0: A big dark boy.
1: A big dark boy, yeah.
2: And then what would come up is all these pictures of other people, and then you can choose the one that you like, and then it will give you a GPS location.
0: Ooh, I like the sound of this.
2: And then you can go around their place and have a bit of how's your mother.
1: Okay.
2: Or... if you were feeling homophobic, you could just kill them.
0: Oh, yeah.
1: No, I'd probably go in for the sexual thing if I could manage it.
0: And so what, you just go around and bang on their door?
2: Yeah, literally.
0: I think you know why I'm here.
2: This is it, yeah.
0: How do you start some a conversation
2: them,
0: like that?
2: Angelos, let me just tell you, some of them, they don't even lock the door.
0: Oh,
1: you push the door open and they're standing.
2: They're not standing.
0: Oh, my God.
2: Yeah. I didn't think this interview was going to go this way.
0: Yeah, but
2: let me just put that out
0: now
2: there.
1: Hold on, just a minute.
2: But now we're on that page.
1: Can I ask, I'm not saying I'm going to do this, and fellas, if you're listening, okay, you know, I'm not an Adonis.
0: But you are a top.
1: I'm a top. All I want to know, a sponge or a stone sort of thing.
0: Catcher or a chucker.
1: All All I want to say is, fellas, if you're out there, start your engines because I'm coming. Now listen, don't leave your doors open, fellas, because some of this neighbourhood, particularly, you don't know. You will certainly get.
0: So you go around your house and then you just.
1: Yeah, that's what I know. You don't go into the hall.
2: I don't know. I've never done it. Myself.
1: The door opens. Hello.
0: You must have heard on the grinder
2: calling.
0: Scotty.
2: I'm aware on the gay vine.
0: Some of the good stories.
1: And you come in and there might be a gentleman there.
0: And you say, would you like a cup of tea?
2: Just doing things and things.
1: What, in the hall or you walk through?
2: Well, it depends what the layout of the house is. You know, you might be going to a council property.
0: So you're just going into the bedroom straight away, and you?
2: Really?
0: Yeah. Okay.
1: I mean, there's any talking, do you think, goes on?
2: Gays don't like talking.
1: No? Okay. No,
2: I ain't got time for it.
0: Stuck in.
1: I don't know whether I fancy this.
0: I do. It sounds thrilling.
1: Well, might take some flowers, shove them in instead.
0: Yeah.
2: Contrary to popular belief, I'm not actually a gay man.
1: Ryan never said you were. You come in here with all that testosterone.
2: I just have the knowledge.
1: Tattoos. There's a bulldog in the corner somewhere.
2: Yeah. Polly.
0: Polly. DM boots.
1: Yeah, you're not, so you're just an casual observer.
2: Thank you so much.
0: Yeah, a voyeur.
2: I might put that on my Twitter.
0: A voyeur.
1: A voyeur. Well, if there's any gay fellas here, Angelos is willing to give it a whirl.
0: I'll give it a go.
1: Run it up the flagpole, salute it, see what
0: happens.
1: Try
0: anything once.
1: Yes.
0: Barry.
1: Yeah.
0: You know?
1: I'm probably going to back out of that.
0: Yeah.
1: Because I like to be wined and dined. I don't want to just go into a council property and bum someone. I like to.
0: Do you think he saves time? Just get changed in the degree.
1: Let's be honest.
0: If you take a bird out to dinner.
1: Yeah.
0: Right, yeah, you want to get to know her,
1: yes. Catchy,
0: but we all know why you're there. You know what I mean? So why not just go, why don't you say, I'll meet you at your house? Just
1: because
0: leave the door open.
1: It's a spiritual thing. It's not just about...
2: Are you spiritual, Barry? Oh,
1: yes, I am.
2: Okay.
1: Yeah. About lovemaking.
0: Yeah.
1: You know.
0: Well, he got haunted by a ghost.
1: Did you?
0: Yeah. He visited him on his allotment the other day when he was having a wank. Yeah.
1: Did I say I was doing that?
0: I think I alluded to it.
1: Anyway, so that's for anyone who's thinking of being gay or
2: that's
1: has
2: a gay education.
1: As any interest in it, that's Grindr without an E.
0: Grindr.
1: About the show, back to the show.
2: When does the show start? It's only one night only.
1: Where's it
2: it's
1: on?
2: It's only one night only.
1: It's been doing that. It's done Australia.
2: It's done Australia. No, it's doing Australia. 3 months at the start of the year, January to March. Yeah,
0: oh,
2: that'd be nice. Because it's horrible here then, isn't it?
0: Yeah,
1: you're right. Good time to go.
2: But down there, it's all nice and hot. But they've got spiders and crocodiles.
1: I don't like racism. They haven't.
0: It's a bit like Bristol in that respect.
1: Exactly. Yeah. Do they go for the gays?
2: Love the gays.
1: What, in Australia?
2: Love the gays. Not too much the Asian community. Very racist towards those.
0: ABBA were massive. Over there in the 70s.
1: Really?
2: Yeah. ABBA aren't Asian.
1: But goodness gracious me, doesn't
0: Sweden.
1: Quite...
2: Doesn't really work from there.
1: No.
2: Yeah. So I'm doing that 3 months, and then I'm still touring that show, The Worst of Scotty, the other one I just spoke about, the depressing one, at the same time. This show has done 2 seasons at the Roundhouse, and then I also took over my tenants' hall on my estate for Christmas last year, and we did a big knees up on my tenants' hall because the government are knocking it down.
1: Really?
2: Yeah, because of High Speed 2. Well, they were then. They were knocking it down. So I said, right, let's have a reel to do. And then last old knees
1: up. What do some of your, you know, local residents at your estate make of you?
2: They love it.
0: I bet they do.
2: Oh, yeah. Well, yeah, they love it. Of course they do.
0: Yeah.
2: Because I'm council trash myself.
1: Your words, not mine, Scotty. Well, look, Scotty, we're going to beam you up now.
0: I've
2: been waiting to hear that in my whole career.
1: Yeah, very funny.
0: Never heard it.
1: And one last thing, Scotty, you can't change the laws of physics.
0: That's it. And something about Mr. Spock as
1: Mr.
0: well.
1: Mr. Spock's got
0: Song?
1: In the meantime, we are literally going to play Daft Punk because I said we were going to. This is called Around the World. Scotty, thank you so much.
2: Thank you. Thanks for having us.
1: Come in again and do Barry's Bingo at 100 Club sometime, will you?
2: Let's have a dance.
1: Let's have a dance. Here we go.
0: Listen to the bottom end of this.
1: Stick it up your jumper. Stick it up your jumper. Take it up your jumper. Scotty's. Moo, moo. Scott is now leaving with the dog. He's going to a dog fight now. Have a couple of pints on the way.
0: Doing up his DM boots.
1: He's just doing up his boots and his birds are out. It's like, all right, coming out now, sweetheart.
0: All right, Kathy.
1: I don't like that level of machismo. Machismo.
0: No, you know,
1: he needs
0: macho,
1: to get in touch with his campsite,
0: yeah,
1: that fella.
0: Anyway,
1: Scott is off now.
0: Bye-bye,
1: he's got his motorbike outside.
0: That's it.
1: And
0: she's getting in the sidecar.
1: She's in the sidecar looking out the window.

0: got better the show than we have.
1: We didn't realise we were talking about Grindr and Tinder.
2: Oh, now. I tell you what, if I wasn't birded up with my Catherine, who's a lovely bird, works down the betting shop,
1: yeah,
2: I'd be on that Grindr like a shot.
1: I would, if I didn't have Margaret,
2: if you wanna let Margaret,
1: I would be on Grindr straight away.
2: No, you want to be on Tinder.
1: Oh, sorry, I'll be on...
2: You'll be on both of them and experiment.
1: Yeah. I wonder if there's a bisexual one called Bender. Bryden.
2: Oh.
1: I would like to be on that. So you get up one morning, you've got a picture of you in your sort of gay outfit, and then a picture of you in a three-piece suit.
2: Yeah.
1: And you go...
2: Yeah.
1: Today, I go on Bryden.
2: You should get yourself on that Tinder now.
1: Okay, let's get
2: You should get yourself on it. But put a photograph of yourself on
1: Hold
2: it.
1: Hold on, let's see if I can load this up.
2: Get it on. Oh, shit. No, it's gone on the buttons.
1: Dropped it on the buttons.
2: Yeah, he dropped it on the buttons.
1: Right, hold on, see if I go on it.
2: On there. That's it. You got to go. You've got to link out to your telephone.
1: Okay,
2: so. You can walk.
1: Is that the linking up to telephone button?
2: That's your button. That's it. Now, shoot your photo in there.
1: Hold on, let me upload this.
2: Upload.
1: Shall I have that photo of me and Margaret at Ronnie's 50th?
2: No, pixelate her out as if she's some mysterious bird.
1: Well, she's in a burqa already. If I pixelate her eyes out there.
2: Yeah, just take the eyes out.
1: Take the eyes out. I might take the old head off.
2: She looks like a black pillar box.
1: Edit head.
2: Yeah,
1: do I want to tag that?
2: No, don't
1: leave that. Should I tag it as me? What should I call myself? Something mysterious.
2: Like Malcolm.
1: Malcolm
2: St. Michael.
1: Malcolm St. Michael, that'll fall. Can I do anything to make myself look a bit more?
2: Well, why don't you airbrush out your neck fat?
1: That's it. Where's that? Fat neck fat out. There, that's gone.
2: Airbrush
1: out. Oh, that's
2: out
1: not
2: there.
1: Right.
2: Lift your eye bags up.
1: Bags. Oh, I look quite good, don't I?
2: Yeah, you look taking about not 5 at all, years off you.
1: And what am I looking for, it says? What
2: You're
1: sort
2: looking
1: of
2: for a bird.
1: A bird? Right. What age group?
2: About 22...
1: To 23. 22 to 23.
2: Who's living in a local area?
1: Of Watford, living near Watford.
2: Yeah. Well, if you do it on your phone, it'll come up and people will say, it'll see, people...
1: Oh, so near, I can...
2: Near you.
1: Near me.
2: Yeah.
1: And what am I
2: We're
1: looking for?
2: A radius of, 10 miles.
1: Am I looking for bunky...
2: Yeah,
1: wang-wangs...
2: Tops,
1: digital twos, all threes?
2: Not on a first date. No.
1: What am I? What do I like? Restaurants? I put all this shit in restaurants.
2: Restaurants, reading, socialising.
1: So GSOH. Is that good sense of humour or good state of health?
2: I don't know.
1: Neither are
2: good
1: true.
2: Mental
1: but
2: health.
1: Good mental health.
2: Wrestling.
1: Can wipe own bottom.
2: Yeah.
1: That's good.
2: Occasionally. You shouldn't lie.
1: No, occasionally I have been known to.
2: Yeah.
1: What does it say?
2: Mess yourself.
1: has been known to mess. I'll leave it out. Delete.
2: Delete that. You don't need to be that honest.
1: No. Sort of do I like cinema? What do I like?
2: You like cinema? Do you like cinema? But
1: no,
2: put it in anyway. You got to go somewhere with
1: okay,
2: bowling.
1: So get that. Bowling,
2: do you still
1: get
2: lift
1: that
2: bowling
1: out.
2: Balls?
1: I can't.
2: You've got arthritic fingers.
1: I might stick
2: polo.
1: The polo.
2: Like polo, don't you?
1: Bowls, will that turn her off?
2: Not a 22-year-old won't go to
1: the bowls club.
2: No. Polo, though.
1: Polo, I'll stick
2: there.
1: That in water polo.
2: It's like posh.
1: Okay, so there we are. So it's 22, 23, good state of health, good sense of humour, stroke.
2: Wrestler.
1: Can wipe his own bottom occasionally, has been caught short.
2: Messed himself.
1: Interested in...
2: dining out. Socialising. Allotmenting.
1: Razzle escort, etc.
2: Betting shops. Yeah.
1: Would like... There, that's
2: Would
1: it.
2: Like
1: right, so that... Now
2: tops, digital twos.
1: Tops, digital twos, oral threes.
2: No,
1: and
2: not oral threes.
1: No, I've deleted that. Hold on, let me delete
2: that's
1: that.
2: Too much for the first one.
1: And then just enter. Ready?
2: And then enter it.
1: Right, that's gone in.
2: Right. Now we just have to wait.
1: Just have to play the waiting game. Now that right. is for the heterosexual one, isn't it? That's yeah, not. I've not yeah. gone in the.
3: Yeah, yeah.
1: The not gay gone in
3: the
1: one.
3: The gay one, the grinder. No. Because if you have gone in the grinder, there'll be someone coming up the stairs in about 5 minutes out of thought.
1: I don't want anyone coming in here. I've got buttons to... I don't want that with my bum-bums. I can't have that.
3: No, you've got while you're working. If they come
1: Talia,
3: up the stairs,
1: if anyone comes in...
3: Just tell them that they can't do anything.
1: I will. I can't do any... Well, I can't do anything back there anyway. But...
3: not for another hour.
1: No, we've got...
3: We've got to do the
1: we've
3: show.
1: We've got to do the show. And then yeah. if they want to hang around, they want to hang around a bit, we'll take a view, but I can't at this stage.
3: I have to warn you at this stage. Yeah. Kenya can be brutal.
1: In what way?
3: Oh, man, let me tell you. Yeah. You have a photograph on your phone of chin on chin.
1: Well, you've seen mine. It's nice. It's nice. No chin.
3: But.
1: Or neck.
3: You're no neck anymore.
1: No.
3: But we know the truth.
1: Yeah.
3: On the Tinder, when, like, someone sees a photograph of you, they come up on their phone, boom, like that, yeah. on their phone, and they can then go, click, I'm interested, or they can swipe
1: oh,
3: you.
1: Oh, that's horrible, isn't
3: it? Which means brutal. I ain't bloody interested, mate. But that's life. That's life. You take a rubber with a smooth. That's life. You take a rubber with a smooth.
1: Mate.
3: What?
1: You've seen the photo of me. I'm in that lovely suit.
3: Yeah, that blazer.
1: For Millets.
3: Yeah.
1: I've got no
3: that's
1: neck.
3: That's a safari suit. I don't know. Like you look like.
1: It says he's adventurous. It says I've got a safari suit.
3: Not a safari suit.
1: It says that I can look after myself because I've got that nice woolen waistcoat that's on. Right. And I've got a cummerbund on.
3: You look like Lee Majors.
1: I look like Lee Majors off the $6 million man.
3: You do look like Lee Majors.
1: Now, if a lady sees that, I don't think I'm going to be swiped, my friend.
3: No, I don't think you're going to be swiped.
1: I think she's going to let her fingers do the walking and she's going to let her body do the talking.
3: And you can let your fingers do the walking as well. Right up until the point you get arrested.
1: I could do all of this if anyone had bothered to answer this particular... Well,
3: they all just give a shine, Barry.
1: It's very upsetting. I thought I looked like Lee Majors.
3: This is part of the have it now generation.
1: Quite right.
3: You're just getting swamped and you're getting sucked into the now generation.
1: Well, fair enough.
3: Play the waiting game.
1: Yeah?
3: Play the waiting game.
1: All I say is I look at that, I look less Lee Majors, more Norma Majors.
3: Majors.
1: Yeah. Doesn't really work, but so should thought about that.
3: Maybe Majors or something.
1: Yes,
3: with Lee.
1: Okay.
3: Lee would have been better.
1: Lee Miners is what I look like.
3: That's
1: isn't
3: better. That's better. That works.
1: Anyway,
3: better.
1: Doesn't matter. The point is,
3: if you were writing that, you would have had a second go at it.
1: Well, I would have gone down for a cup of tea and just deleted it. But the point
3: what
1: is,
3: what am I doing?
1: It is cruel, but it's a cruel.
3: Hey, you know, listen. What? This is a cruel world we live in, Barry.
1: Yeah, I know.
3: There's no point dressing it up, you know.
1: No.
3: There's no point. There's no point like gilding the lily.
1: No.
3: There's no point fanning about.
1: Yeah. That's the French say, c'est la vie.
3: Oh, yeah.
1: I mean, life's been cruel to you. Your love life's been quite cruel to you.
3: Yeah.
1: I mean, that agency you was on.
3: Yeah.
1: And you stuck a picture of the back of your neck on because someone said that was your best feature.
3: My best bit, yeah.
1: And it's got that tat on the back there.
3: The tattoo of... what's his name's face?
1: Fred Dynage off of Howl with a fishing rod. And
3: he is my best bit because it cost me loads of money to have that done.
1: Well,
3: so I thought if people see that and they see the detail of Fred Dynage's face on the back of my neck, they're going to think, he's got some money.
1: And what did you get? Nothing. No one got in touch with you. It's cruel.
3: Yeah, I was just trying to show them that I've got some money. You know? Because I only had a bit of money. That cost me £50 to have that done.
1: Have you got any money?
3: No.
1: No.
3: But that tattoo is like a status symbol, isn't it?
1: It's a suggestion of money.
3: Might have some money.
1: And then you went on again and you held up a Big Mac and large fries.
3: Yeah.
1: And that's it. I'm a man of means.
3: If you look at that, me Big Mac and fries, and then turn, and then the pièce de resistance is turned round, and I see the tattoo
1: Fred Darnish
3: on the back of my neck.
1: But it was wonderful when you had that.
3: It's a niche market you're going for, if those are your selling points. And I knew that when I was getting into it.
1: If a woman.
3: I knew that when I was getting into it.
1: If a woman.
3: Yeah.
1: If a single woman is not going to have her head turned by a tattoo of Fred Dynage, the former newsreader on Southern TV and presenter from How, along with Felix DeWolf. You know. If... not Felix DeWolf, Felix Wolf, Heinz Wolf.
3: Heinz Wolf.
1: Not Felix DeWolf, the literary agent. Right?
3: Gaze Top.
1: Or a picture of you. Very possibly. Or a picture with you holding a Big Mac, fries, and in those later ones.
3: Condoms.
1: A condoms and a curly whirly.
3: And a pipe.
1: And a pipe and a full Walls Viennese.
3: These are just like saying, look, these are the things I've got.
1: Yeah.
3: These are some of my assets.
1: Why be ashamed of. Yeah. Why hide your assets?
3: If this is the sort of thing that you're interested in, because I know I am, then just give me a ring or click on me on Grindr.
1: If a woman's not going to have her turned by, you know, leather-bound, Royal Tournament programme since 1972.
3: She can get lost.
1: Get lost.
3: She's not for me anyway.
1: She's not for you.
3: She's not for me.
1: No.
3: If her head's not going to be turned by a box of Haribo, then she's not for me.
1: If her head is not going to be turned by that new can opener you've got at the Ideal Home exhibition.
3: She's not for me.
1: She's not for you.
3: No. If her head's not going to be turned by that... picture of a framed picture of a unicorn, what I bought from the junk shop. And she's not for me.
1: If her head is not going to be turned by that highly inflammable banana with a face you won at Pinafair, three goes at throwing the darts at that thing.
3: I was here for 4 hours.
1: For four hours getting that.
3: I spent nearly 50 quid.
1: Well, when you say that, it got to the end of the fair and he said, "Oh, you can have it."
3: Someone stuck a fag in it anyway.
1: She can F off.
3: She can get lost.
1: You know.
3: She can get lost.
1: Yeah, get lost. Anyway, they are fickle like that, ladies.
3: These birds,
1: These birds.
3: I don't know what they want.
1: Who knows?
3: I don't know what it was.
1: They are a mystery, women. A mysterious
3: the fairer sex.
1: They're
3: ladies,
1: a mystery. They're an enigma wrapped up in a puzzle, aren't they?
3: Who knows what they want? Honestly, you'd have to be Heinz Wolf
1: You'd have to be Clive
3: Sinclair,
1: wouldn't you?
3: To know what's going on in their brains.
1: You'd have to be Psychic Sally.
3: You would.
1: To know what's going on in their tiny little minds.
3: You'd have to be
1: a genius. You'd have to be Magnus Pike. Well, they interviewed famously Dr. Stephen Hawking about women. God. And do you know what he said?
4: They are a mystery to me.
3: I don't know.
4: Bloody women.
3: Push me through the pub.
1: You know.
3: Push me up the pub.
4: With their silly little brains. And their fluffy nonsense.
3: Did a woman manage to fly to the moon? No.
4: Man has achieved moon flight, but woman can't even remember to get pass out when she is at checkout.
3: Yeah.
1: Why do women do that?
3: I don't know.
1: When you get to the checkout, did they think they weren't going to have to pay? Oh, sorry, handbag. Money. Now, where's my purse?
3: Having said that, they do pass what is the equivalent of a bowling ball out of one of the smallest.
1: You're such a new man.
3: Smallest?
1: You met Margaret? Jesus.
3: Genuinely perceived to be.
1: To any ladies, we salute you.
3: We love you.
1: We love you, you lovely soft creatures that smell nice.
3: We love the ladies.
1: Lovely ladies, if you've been upset by any of that
3: nonsense,
1: go down, stick the kettle on treacle, make us all a nice
3: cup of tea.
1: That's it, babe.
3: Oh,
1: make one of your nice cakes.
3: Oh, dear.
1: Cheer yourself up.
3: Bless you.
1: It's a shame. Well, it's around with a love. It's Moaning Love.
3: Blimey, is it Moaning Love?
1: I like this. Not heard this.

0: I mean, it's a shame.
1: No, it's a shame. It's
0: well,
1: a shame.
0: This geezer in this song hurts her, but her name's Moni Love. What does that tell you about the relationship?
1: Right, you know.
0: Moni Love.
1: Oh, he has to offload her.
0: He should really.
1: Yeah.
0: Offloads her. Really.
1: Moni Love.
0: We've got someone coming up soon from the big reunion tour.
1: Oh, right. Who's that then?
0: Lee Brennan is the lead vocalist of boy band 911.
1: Yeah.
0: Do you remember them? What was their hit song?
1: It was Big Unibar. Don't know. But I reckon it was massive.
0: They were huge back in the old days, weren't they? 911. And they were going on a tour. Hold on, we'll talk about this soon.
1: Well, don't reveal.
0: If you are a big fan of that kind of thing,
1: stuff
0: do carry on listening. Don't be put off.
1: Name me five boy bands, Barry. Go.
0: Brother Beyond.
1: Yeah, good.
0: New Kids on the Block.
1: Yeah, good.
0: Past the Duchy from the left hand side, Musical Youth.
1: Yeah, good.
0: Blue.
1: Yeah, good. One more.
0: Jackson 5.
1: Good mix.
0: The Beatles.
1: No, you can't have them.
0: Because they're proper.
1: They're proper. They wrote songs.
0: Kingsland Road, we had in.
1: Kingsland Road.
0: Shall I tell you something about Kingsland Road?
1: Have they been in contact
0: with you? Do
1: you
0: know we had our photos taken with them and I got autographs for various family members?
1: Did you know that, yeah.
0: I got home, they couldn't remember who they were.
1: Oh, no.
0: That is the fickle showbiz. The capricious fate. The capricious nature of show business.
1: One minute you are king of the hill.
0: The next minute you're a dog's dinner.
1: Oh, it's such a shame. You know. No wonder the industry's rife with terrible bipolar depression and clinical depression.
0: There'll come a time.
1: Anxiety.
0: That when no one will even remember this. It'll be like a speck of
1: no
0: Olivia Lee's skin on this
1: on
0: desk.
1: Buttons.
0: On the button. No one will remember
1: one will
0: you or me.
1: Will they bury?
0: We'll be at some internet radio station somewhere.
1: In the sky.
0: And all this gold, solid gold,
1: will be forgotten.
0: Forgotten
1: and buried.
0: And Mr. Darren, the fickle finger of show business.
1: That is why you've just got to live in the moment, yeah?
0: Yeah.
1: Got to just live in the moment.
0: Yeah, that's right.
1: Because
0: you know,
1: there is no future. There is no past.
0: I just think you have to be free.
1: There's only now.
0: There's only now.
1: There's only now.
0: Yeah.
1: Yeah. So you've just got to embrace now.
0: I do only have now, probably.
1: I know you do. You've only got about 2 or 3 years left.
0: Yeah, I
1: really,
0: would imagine so. Really.
1: Yeah.
0: But so what I like to do is have a few fags.
1: That's it.
0: I have
1: sniff some glue.
0: High cholesterol food.
1: Oh, lovely. When it Philadelphia comes,
0: when
1: spread.
0: I have all of that, and when it comes to putting salt on my food, I don't give a toss.
1: Yeah.
0: I put as much in as I like.
1: Exactly. Who's going to stop you, mate?
0: Who's going to stop me?
1: Because Margaret can't. Because she
0: maybe
1: can
0: Malcolm
1: lift
0: the
1: her.
0: Ghost.
1: Yeah, he might say something.
0: He might say something. Well, he gave up sugar when he went up to heaven.
1: Yeah, because
0: anyway.
1: He must know a thing or two.
0: Of course he does. Any kids are listening? Go easy on the salt. Don't need too
1: Till
0: many.
1: You're about 83, then just do what
0: go
1: you
0: mad.
1: Like. Have smoke as many fags as you want.
0: Before I come on here, I was chasing the dragon out
1: it
0: there,
1: was,
0: wasn't
1: yeah. I? It's lovely, isn't it, to see that you're enjoying yourself in the prime of your life. In the twilight years.
0: Look, if a man...
1: Before you go back to the dust.
0: Can't enjoy some high-grade heroin in his own workplace.
1: At age 83,
0: When are you supposed to? I mean...
1: Just a little taste.
0: We're
1: for old time's sake.
0: I come in here.
1: Take the pain away.
0: Where they give us a cup of tea, occasionally a bacon sandwich, and mountains of gack all over the thing.
1: Over
0: I'm
1: the
0: snorting
1: thing.
0: It up. Moving dustbins full of the stuff.
1: Gets you through the show, though.
0: That Justin Lee Collins.
1: Yeah.
0: I mean, I see him, I thought he'd seen a ghost. His whole face is white. It's like he's stuck it.
1: Covered in powder.
0: He is covered in coke.
1: Your septum fell out last week.
0: Of course it did. I mean, I went to play...
1: What's supposed to happen?
0: Boys Don't Cry by The Cure.
1: Yeah, you sneeze.
0: I sneeze and my septum
1: and
0: flopped
1: right
0: out.
1: Onto the buttons.
0: Onto the buttons.
1: And you stick that back in.
0: You remember Daniela Westbrook's hole in her nose?
1: I do, yeah, I remember it.
0: Oh, that was nothing compared to this. Look at that.
1: Oh, my God. See that? Looking up the black hole of Calcutta. Blimey, it's like looking down Waterloo Tube Station.
0: It really is.
1: Oh, my God.
0: Yeah, but that's where I keep my snuff up there and all. I keep all sorts
1: up there.
0: Oh,
1: up there, can't you?
0: And I keep my locker key up there
1: and
0: all.
1: Yeah, you shouldn't your watch, because your wrists don't really work.
0: No, they don't work no more.
1: Stick your pocket watch up there.
0: I've stuck
1: that. Jam it in.
0: Jam it in. But what I will say, kids, is don't do it now.
1: Don't do it now.
0: Live a full life.
1: Yeah, and then go mental.
0: Then go absolutely mental.
1: Yeah.
0: I'm going to Kavos this year.
1: Yeah, you are, aren't you?
0: I'm going to go absolutely
1: mental. You're going to
0: go a bit large. I'm going to go and
1: you're
0: do
1: gonna
0: the...
1: go to mermaiding.
0: I'm going to go mermaiding. You was there before me. I'm going to go mermaiding, which is sexual favours for getting a drink. And why not?
1: You should be able to do what you want to do.
0: Of course you should.
1: As long as you get the opportunities. And now you're on Tinder, I should think they'll be coming your way left.
0: Well, it doesn't
1: right
0: look like
1: centre.
0: It, does it? It's well, not come up on the screen.
1: Time, mate. Bloody hell.
0: Let's have a look at your profile.
1: Yeah, look at that. Look at
0: that. Oh, that's good, isn't it?
1: Not bad, is it? Yeah, I've used Cary Grant there as my photo.
0: Yeah, it's nice, isn't it?
1: Sure, it looks pretty good.
0: A 1951 photograph, sort of.
1: Well, I photoshopped his eyes.
0: Oh, that's right, that? Yeah, I can see that. Whose eyes have you used there? Marty Feldman?
1: No, I've just used two black holes.
0: Oh, that's it, yeah.
1: Two black holes. Just because I want to represent the fact of imperfection.
0: Why did you only do the one leg? Is it so people feel...
1: Again, it's like imperfection. I don't want to raise people's hopes,
0: is it the
1: know?
0: Sympathy vote?
1: Yeah. No, if you play a cripple or like someone with mental health problems, you normally win an Oscar because they like you, you know, and they go, oh, bless them. You know, and if you have one leg, then people are more likely to go, give him a go. Especially with two black holes in his eyes.
0: So you're making out you're deaf, blind, and you've got one leg. So when you turn up at the pubs, it's a boon.
1: Yeah, they go, hello, he's got all his legs and arms, and he's got two I can see.
0: You say that. How many people have actually responded to this?
1: None. And yet none.
0: No. You want to chop your other leg off? And
1: well,
0: an arm.
1: Is, if I don't get a reply by next week, I'm going to chop my other leg off. Yeah.
0: Get rid of an arm as well. It's just you with a torso with one arm and blind.
1: Yeah, that's what I'm going to do. Yeah.
0: You know, you've got desperate measures, you see. Dear Angelos.
1: Desperately want to get laid and, you know, bedded up.
0: I notice
1: so
0: you're
1: I'm
0: just
1: to
0: a
1: chop
0: he-
1: arms
0: a head.
1: And legs off.
0: I notice you're just a head on a velvet cushion.
1: Yeah. Fancy
0: could we
1: it?
0: Meet up?
1: Well, we can try, but you'll have to come round my place.
0: A little head, maybe, you know, that sort of thing. It's hopeless. But, you know, could we meet, you know, northwest London, Halston area, not far from you?
1: Not really.
0: The Wetherspoons, not really. I can't move.
1: I can't go anywhere.

0: You could roll around on your cushion.
1: And then for the shut up of your face, I'd go, hello, lads. I'll stick my tongue out.
0: I think if that wouldn't win a lady's heart, I don't know. What about if she says, look, you know, I'm prepared to forgive most things. Your raging halitosis, the blindness, this shithole you call a house.
1: I'm sure about the halitosis. I can't clean my teeth because I've got no...
0: Your one Shut Up Your Face song on iTunes. But what are we going to... Have we got a future? You don't even have a neck. What would you say? Well,
1: I'd say, yes, you're correct in all of them things.
0: Yes.
1: But who needs them things?
0: You've got a personality.
1: You've got a bloody face like this, love.
0: And she'll say, two black holes for eyes.
1: You will need arms and legs, you say. I say, will I?
0: Will I really?
1: Oh, really?
0: A little bit shallow of you.
1: I've got
0: love.
1: Two words for you. Oscar Pistorius.
0: Exactly.
1: He's done all right, hasn't he?
0: Isn't
1: he? Any legs.
0: Well, exactly. He managed... Well, let's not even say that. That's probably some Tudor thing. But, you know, hold on. Oscar Pistorius. Happy and glorious, let's be fair.
1: Yeah, Oscar Pistorius, happy and glorious.
0: He was happy and glorious. The point is...
1: Yeah, bless him.
0: He had more than just a head. He had a neck.
1: Yeah, he did.
0: He's got a handsome man.
1: He's a good-looking lad.
0: And
1: yeah.
0: I'm not saying you're ugly. I'm not saying that.
1: Thank you.
0: But you've got to wonder why no one's responded to that picture. Well, it's not you. Stick a picture of you.
1: And he's got one leg and two black holes for eyes. And also, I think from that photo, I give the impression I ain't got no money.
0: Oh, I see.
1: Yeah.
0: I can't
1: see
0: the tattoo.
1: What I'm going to do is I'm going to Photoshop a big gold watch onto his arm.
0: That's it.
1: A big medallion.
0: Rightio.
1: Yeah.
0: Well, if you do go the whole hog and remove the arms and legs, I'd Photoshop a watch onto your forehead.
1: Yeah, I'm stuck on my eye.
0: Just over one eye is a big gold
1: big
0: watch.
1: Big gold one.
0: So, and I think that makes a statement.
1: Yeah, it does. I'm well loaded.
0: What have you put on your profile of things you like?
1: Interests. Oh, I like being lobbed around the room.
0: Okay.
1: I said I like being lobbed from one side of the room to the other.
0: Yeah.
1: I like sitting down.
0: Yeah.
1: I said, and I like standing up.
0: So you covered all the angles.
1: Yeah.
0: Standing up, leaning on something, presumably.
1: No, just standing up, and I like sitting down, and I like being lobbed around the room.
0: Yeah. I mean, if that doesn't float someone's boat, standing up, sitting down and lobbed around the room. What else could you...
1: There's not much else to do, though, is there?
0: Cinema, eating, nice food, no.
1: I don't think so.
0: No, I don't
1: know.
0: No,
1: because I'm a man of simple means. Simple taste.
0: Yeah.
1: It's standing up and it's sitting down and it's being lobbed around the room.
0: Well, that should really open things up, shouldn't it?
1: So.
0: I would have thought so. Not too specific.
1: Some sort of student would enjoy that sort of thing, wouldn't they?
0: To spend money.
1: Because they ain't got much money.
0: No. If there's a student out there...
1: Who likes standing up or
0: sitting down
1: or being lobbed around the room...
0: Get in touch.
1: Click on me grinder.
0: Click on Tinder. And you'll see a man who looks like Cary Grant in 1951. You'll see that he's got black eyes... Black holes where his eyes should be, and he's got one leg.
1: A great big Rolex.
0: Now, a Rolex on his face.
1: On the one arm he does.
0: Oh, yeah.
1: Oh, no, right across his eye.
0: Yeah. Now, if you want to follow that, he's under A. Epithemiu, and he's available in the whole... what did you put it?
1: 100-mile radius.
0: Catchment area.
1: 100-mile.
0: 100,000-mile radius.
1: 100,000 anywhere
0: He'll go
1: in the
0: anywhere
1: world.
0: In the world to meet that special someone.
1: Lady.
0: So, if you're out there...
1: Well, you are out there.
0: Well, you're clearly out there, just chosen to ignore
1: it. Where you are.
0: Yeah.
1: Where are you, my angel? Where are you?
0: Where are you,
1: where
0: my
1: are
0: darling?
1: You, my sweet, sweet darling? Will you lob me round the room?
0: Are you in bed at night, crying yourself to sleep?
1: Going, where are you, Epithemiu?
0: Where are you in
1: where
0: this
1: are
0: world,
1: you,
0: my darling?
1: Where are you, my sweet, sweet darling? Where can I find you? Beep, beep, beep, beep, beep, beep, beep, beep, beep, beep, beep.
0: Oh,
1: beep,
0: what's this?
1: That's Morse code. I'm saying, where are you, my sweet, sweet angel? Beep, beep, beep, beep, beep, beep, beep.

0: When you're alone in your bed at night. That's it. Get this. He's doing this by Morse code. You maybe got heart love songs on. You're feeling lonely. Know this, my sweet, sweet angel. There's another kindred heart out there whose hobbies include standing up, sitting down, and being lobbed around a room.
1: Now, if that's for you...
0: That's for you.
1: It'll be for somebody. Yeah. Okay. It'll be for somebody, won't it?
0: It'll be for somebody. Now, presently, we're going to speak to a man who deals in the language of love.
1: Oh, yeah.
0: That fella from...
1: 9/11.
0: And he will be speaking to us later.
1: Now, Lee Brennan.
0: Be Lee on later. Brennan. But let's just... take a moment to think about what you could do for Angelos.
2: Yeah.
0: Because he's a loving soul.
2: Yeah, I am.
0: He's got a handsome face.
2: Yeah, I have got that.
0: Ish. Yeah. And a sparkling personality, not really.
2: No.
0: But he's quite broad, what is that?
2: I can do things.
0: He can do things. And if that's for you, my darling.
2: Please get in touch.
0: Please get in touch.
2: Give us a ring.
0: Give us a ring.
2: Just ring me up.
0: Yeah.
2: I give out my number willy-nilly. I don't give a shit.
0: Yeah.

0: actually was.
1: She was, you know.
0: This song feels like it's gone on too long, doesn't it?
1: I say this is about a minute longer than it needs to be, that one, and it stops all of a sudden and all that.
0: God, it was 4:56.
1: It
0: doesn't need to be.
1: I reckon he was getting paid by the minute.
0: David Byrne, wasn't he?
1: Yeah, getting paid.
0: Probably that big suit cost him a fortune, so we thought, I better
1: make it a bit longer than the last one.
0: Talking of dating, page 30. Two's Company.
1: Oh, is it?
0: And it's one of them, like a dating, what they call Lonely Hearts.
1: Yeah, I know them. Lonely Hearts.
0: Here we are. So, looking.
1: Anything for me?
0: Here's something for you, right? Happy, white, North London man, 43.
1: Yes.
0: Looking for black woman.
1: Yes.
0: GSOH to have fun times, share a great lasting friendship.
1: When they say fun time,
0: that means,
1: do you think that means having it up?
0: I would imagine so.
1: You think so? Or do they mean like, let's go to the fair and go ice skating?
0: Fun time? I don't know.
1: Do you think that's like when you go in them magazines and stuff and you go in there, like there's a code? Like looking for fun time means.
0: It probably does, doesn't it? Unless it actually means, as you say, going to the zoo.
1: Totally fair, isn't it? I mean, because what he thinks is a fun time,
0: it's not necessarily
1: be what she thinks is
0: I'd
1: a fun
0: imagine.
1: Time. That's where your problems
0: are. You have to get that sorted pretty quickly.
1: Yeah, you have to know what your
0: she
1: fun
0: says,
1: times
0: She says, oh, fun
1: are.
0: Times, I was thinking we might go to the new Shakespeare thing at the Globe. Really? I was into bondage.
1: Yeah.
0: You know, it might be.
1: I want to take you upstairs and give you the Norfolk poke.
0: Yeah, that's it. Oh, I was wondering if we could go, you know, that we want to go on to Norfolk Broads on the barge. That I meant bum fun.
1: Dogging.
0: Yeah, meant dogging, really. Sorry. Okay.
1: Crosswise. I mean, for all that, though, the internet's the place you want to be.
0: Is it?
1: Yeah, it is, yeah.
0: No wonder these local papers are failing.
1: Well, you're out of business.
0: What do you mean?
1: Well, because there's all sorts of things you can go on the internet.
0: To meet people? E-Harmony
1: not them places.
0: What, specialists?
1: Oh, yeah, specialist places.
0: What, niche?
1: Oh, very much so.
0: What, wee whiz?
1: Oh, the works, mate. But, let's just say cutting out the middleman. Let's just say cutting out the chat.
0: What, a bit like an internet grinder or Tinder?
1: It
0: just goes, meet up,
1: I'm into this, you're into that, we can make it work. Unless, you know, if you like the look of me. If you don't like the look of me, stick a bag over me.
0: Who said romance was dead?
1: I know.
0: Isn't it lovely? Isn't it nice?
1: It's like the fall of the Roman Empire.
0: Oh, it really... I mean, back in the old days, you had to apply to your local vicar just to see your wife's new knob.
1: I know.
0: Nowadays, it's a free-for-all.
1: You do what you like, can't you?
0: When I first dated my Margaret, there was none of this instantaneous gratification. You had to send a formal letter to a parish priest.
1: Yeah.
0: He would then forward it to the council.
1: Good.
0: That would come back to her old man and say, you may accompany Margaret, who will be sitting at all times.
1: Yes.
0: She will have a chaperone with her.
1: Yes.
0: She'll be locked up in chains with just enough room for her mouth to move. And if at any point you raise your eyes off the carpet, you'd have your head chopped off.
1: No, but it was a better time. Bit
0: more respect. Yeah, I caught a glimpse of her ankle in 1951, and I was blind in one eye by a poker.
1: You had your eye poked out.
0: I had the eye poked out.
1: Yeah, I know.
0: Luckily, it recovered.
1: Yeah, it grew back again.
0: And I have seen her ankle since, you know. Around the back of her fire ears. Oh, dear. Come on.
1: Oh dear.
0: Now, this was an interesting thing from your local paper.
1: Who is it, Barry?
0: It is something called court. It's like a court report.
1: Oh, I like them. I like going to the court and sitting in there and watch people getting sent down.
0: Yeah, and this is a useful thing. What they have to do, this is legal, right? They have to announce what people have done in the local
1: rabbit.
0: This one particularly.
1: Are there any photos?
0: Look at it. Rogues Gallery sort of thing.
1: Good, yeah, like on Crime Watch.
0: This fellow, I won't say his name, he's embarrassed himself. 22 of Otley Way, South Oxley. Say his name.
1: No.
0: I like this. On June 10th, 2014, he damaged a landline handset belonging to another. That's one.
2: Okay, that's an offence.
0: That's an offence. On the same date, threatened two people that would burn house down. That's two. Causing them fear, threats would be carried out. Three. Stole items from a person. Four. Commission of further offence while subject to conditional discharge for causing unnecessary suffering to protected animal. That's five. Nice. Community order made with programme and supervision requirements. As he also convicted of watching a coloured television without a licence.
1: Oh, that's in there. I wonder if it was your flat screen.
0: Probably. They mostly are nowadays. Yeah. A lot of fuss made. Oh, these immigrants, they've got a flat screen TV. They're all flat screen.
1: Yeah, exactly.
0: Ridiculous.
1: Can't get a square box no more.
0: Also stole music equipment and tools from a vehicle belonging to another. On same date, damaged a mirror belonging to another. That's 7 years bad luck and all.
1: Assault, like an entrepreneur.
0: Yeah, assaulted a one-man crime wave. Yeah. Assaulted a police officer in the execution of his duty. Assaulted a second police officer in the execution of his duty. Assaulted a third police officer in the execution of his duty. Fine, compensation, paid costs, committed to prison for 8 weeks, suspended for 18 months.
1: Do you know where he works?
0: Well,
1: children in need, I think.
0: I would imagine so.
1: He works with children in need.
0: That fella.
1: Yeah.
0: So that's it, but it's a useful thing because you know some of the villains you're living next door to.
1: So villains. I have to give their name and address.
0: Ne'er do well. I'll show you his name and address. Yeah. Keep away from
1: goodness
0: him.
1: Goodness gracious me, they put the name in there.
0: And everything, where he lives.
1: It's a bird.
0: But that's what happened. Oh, it is a bird and all.
1: Yeah.
0: It's Mrs. Margaret St. Michael.
1: West Watford. In possession of a wrap and a bag of cannabis, a Class B drug, fine, costs £180. Done.
0: Guilty.
1: You will be sent down.
0: From this place and hung.
1: Your head will come off your body.
0: Body. And then you can go on Tinder and try and
1: get
0: a date.
1: Yeah, you get on. Well, what else we got?
0: Were you in favour of that then, corporal punishment, capital punishment?
1: Yeah, I loved it.
0: Back in the old days.
1: I love watching that.
0: Yeah.
1: It was really good, you know. I'd have been good luck with medieval stuff.
0: Would you?
1: Yeah, I'd have been first one there at Tyburn Gate, sitting down there with the paper, haven't I?
0: Oh,
1: with
0: that's me, a good look
1: with,
0: at
1: me, with me deck chair.
0: Really?
1: This week on Sunday, Angel, I'm going up Tyburn Gate, see him get hung. All right, okay, see you later.
0: Did you get a programme and all that?
1: You got a programme.
0: Coffee apple.
1: And there was hundreds of them that got done up there.
0: Oh, yeah.
1: You know, true fact, actually. Do you know Speaker's Corner in Hyde Park?
0: Yes,
1: do you know why that is? Yeah, Speaker's Corner. Do you know why that Speaker's Corner? Let me tell you. Tyburn Gate, where they all used to get hung and... is where Marble Arch is now.
0: I know, yeah.
1: Okay? In London town.
0: And Speaker's
1: Corner,
0: not far from there,
1: right,
0: yeah.
1: Where
0: that's it.
1: The corner of Hyde Park.
0: Right.
1: Now, they used to be carted up there from the Old Bailey.
0: The Old Bailey.
1: All the way up there in the Ocean Cart.
0: Yeah.
1: And they was allowed to get out, right, at Hyde Park Corner.
0: And say
1: Speaker's
0: their
1: Corner,
0: piece.
1: Say their bloody piece. As long as they get an incite a riot. Long as, you know, they like, you could say what they liked. And then, you know, because it was the last thing they was going to say, so they were allowed to say what they want.
0: Well,
1: and then they got hung.
0: I think it's draconian.
1: I think they should still be allowed to
0: I would like to see what I'd like to see. You know, for real crimes.
1: Yeah.
0: People have put their feet on the sea.
1: Yeah,
0: on
1: they
0: the
1: should
0: London
1: be hung
0: Midland
1: for
0: track,
1: that.
0: And like
1: should
0: the
1: they
0: young
1: be hung
0: man
1: for
0: to,
1: that?
0: Yeah.
1: They should be.
0: I think they should be marched up. Via Speaker's Corner.
1: Tyburn
0: get
1: Gate.
0: Up, knowing these sort of studenty types, get up and say, well, you know, just I'm being free, man, you know.
1: Exactly,
0: if you're free in this world, live for today. What's the problem? What's the biggie, man?
1: Look
0: I've
1: at,
0: just
1: look
0: had my
1: Zimbabwe.
0: Feet on. Look at Zimbabwe, and I've just got my feet on the seat. And you go, that's enough.
1: Yeah,
0: get on there, chop their head off, and chop their feet off and all.
1: Exactly. You see, because you've got dog smuck on your feet.
0: Yeah, I
1: can't
0: don't
1: put dog smuck on a
0: chair.
1: Because I've got to sit down there in my new trousers.
0: With my
1: what
0: khaki
1: I've got
0: suit.
1: From,
0: yeah.
1: from the Carla Lane shop.
0: Yeah, my safari
1: you know,
0: suit.
1: Thank you very much. Now I've got dog smuck on my bum.
0: Yeah. People who they leave all their McDonald's stuff and crap, you know.
1: Yeah.
0: They chuck it out the car window.
1: Oh, God. That
0: it might be. Is it wrong? It, would it be wrong for them to be. Forced up,
1: drawn
0: hung,
1: quartered. You don't see much quartering anymore.
0: You don't. You knock Saddam Hussein, but he had the right idea.
1: Yeah, the right idea.
0: You knock him.
1: You don't see any quartering anymore, do you?
0: No, you don't.
1: Drawn and quarters. Quartering is when they chopped up the body and pulled the guts out.
0: Oh, yeah.
1: I think. Don't see that so much now.
0: You don't really. It's not so in vogue, is it?
1: No.
0: More lethal injection, man.
1: Yeah, that's right. That's right. That's right. They do it as you like, you know, as people say. If you go putting your feet on the seats, this is what will happen to you. So don't put your feet. And they have to carry it out, because if they don't carry it out, people go, yeah, I'm just going to put my feet on the seats. Well, you said that about a large fella and you're getting undrawn quartering.
0: Him, yeah.
1: So they have to do it.
0: Have you ever been in trouble with the law?
1: Yeah, I've been.
0: How serious was it?
1: Well, it was pretty serious at the time. Although, when I look back now, I just think it wasn't serious at all. But at the time, I thought, oh, my God.
0: Yeah.
1: I'm in trouble here.
0: This is, you went off the rails.
1: I went off the rails, yeah.
0: Which was terrible for a virgin driver.
1: Yeah, no, I hit the sidings.
0: Yeah, terrible. Go on.
1: But I was in the street at night, and I thought,
0: I remember this.
1: I'm having that road shine.
0: Yeah.
1: I'm having it because I want it. Because I need it for my house. You know, I need it going in my living room.
0: Right.
1: So I went at it with an axle.
0: Yes.
1: And a screwdriver set.
0: Yeah.
1: And I think someone bloody grasped on me.
0: I think that probably did.
1: They grasped on me because no sooner had I smacked it, you know,
0: off the wall,
1: bent it off the wall with an hammer.
0: And the police,
1: and the police comes knocking round a corner and they sling me in the back of their car.
0: It is uncanny how they knew. But there again, Downing Street on your wall in the living room would have looked quite good, wouldn't
1: exactly.
0: it?
1: And I'd been at it for 5 hours.
0: Yeah.
1: But swoop, they did.
0: Yes.
1: Almost immediately.
0: They've got
1: it
0: Big
1: off
0: Brother,
1: the wall.
0: Isn't it? Yeah. Big Brother watching you.
1: It's like they know.
0: They know somehow, don't they?
1: And they slung me in the back of their car. And I said, hey, man, you know, it's not
0: Be
1: as
0: free.
1: If I've blown no one up.
0: Exactly.
1: You know, I just nicked the sign off the wall. You know, just go easy, man.
0: Yeah.
1: And I don't like it when you're like that, because then they get rougher. You know, like the Sweeney. And then they, like, put me head and they smashed it into the seat.
0: Oh, man.
1: And I'm like, hold on, I know what's going on here.
0: Yes.
1: I know what's happened here. Mm. You've been having a look at my internet profile and see what sites I've been looking up, because I look up stuff about lizards and stuff.
0: Lizards,
1: and
0: yeah.
1: And I look up stuff about, you know, the government.
0: Yeah, and the government.
1: You know, the government and lizards and that. And they've obviously had a look and gone, put two and two together and thought I'm bonkers. So they sling me in the back of the car and they held my head down. And then when they got to the station, right, they processed me.
0: Mm.
1: And you're right, yeah, okay. I was carrying a gun, and I was carrying a saw, and a sword.
0: And you had explosives strapped
1: to you. Explosives on me, but I said, look, I've just come to get the sign.
0: Yeah.
1: Like, what's this? Yeah, I always carry this stuff with me. I always have
0: Bloody
1: it, because I'm like, well, because I work for the CIA.
0: Yeah,
1: yeah.
0: I know you do, but you come up straight up and said it.
1: Yeah. Anyway, so they sling me in the cell, and then they start torturing me, didn't they?
0: Yeah, you wouldn't speak.
1: I wouldn't say nothing.
0: No.
1: No, they waterboarded me.
0: Oh, that's it. Well, the waterboard would take a long time to get round,
1: yeah,
0: so you were there for
1: a while. Yeah, so I had to fix the pipes.
0: Yeah.
1: So they waterboarded me. And they held me upside down with my tail on my face.
0: Oh,
1: and
0: God.
1: They emptied the kettle on my head.
0: Oh, bloody hell.
1: You know, and this went on for about 30 seconds.
0: Yeah.
1: And then they let me up. And mysteriously, they just let me go.
0: It's a police state we live in.
1: Yeah, they let me go mysteriously. And you know, I think someone had rung them from the CIA.
0: Yeah.
1: And said,
0: oh, leave him alone.
1: Yeah,
0: it's one of ours.
1: Leave him alone. I actually endure waterboard torture.
0: Yeah.
1: But they caught me out of there. Yeah, so I could rely on them.
0: It's a training, you see.
1: Have you ever been arrested for nothing?
0: Well, you know what? Mm-hmm. I'll tell you what I did do once. I got arrested for, you know, when you're going to shop and you want to try out a sofa and all that?
1: Yeah.
0: I was arrested. They said you're wasting our time.
1: Oh.
0: Basically.
1: Can you get arrested?
0: I tried out the sofa. This was at Benson's for Beds in Watford.
1: Yeah.
0: And then I got a bit tired and I got into the bed there. I got Margaret in. I stripped off. I had my pyjamas there. I got in there.
1: Pajamas.
0: And they said, "Sir, are you interested in interest-free credit?" And of course I went, "Yeah, yeah, whatever. Just leave the pamphlets on the side."
1: Yeah, absolutely.
0: And they said, "Sir, you know, next morning the cleaner come in, won't they?" I said, look, I'm you rarely sell any beds. I just, you know, unfortunately I'd shit the bed." But they said to me, "We want to sell that."
1: Said, well, and they said, "Look, you can't sell it now."
0: And they said, "Are you interested in a higher purchase agreement? It's 0% APR. You know, there's none of that." I said, "Just leave the brochure." They said, "We've done that yesterday." I said, "Look, I don't think I'll have it.
1: I don't want it.
0: Someone's done a poo in it. It was me."
1: Yeah.
0: And Margaret, she was still asleep, and we'd had so they phoned the police. And they
1: why?
0: Said, what exactly?
1: Why? You said, "Can I try this bed out? And you tried a bed
0: over two nights. Yeah.
1: Fair enough, mate.
0: Try before you buy.
1: It is a buyer's market.
0: Buyer beware.
1: It's a buyer's market.
0: Vini, mate. Vini, Vitri.
1: Vini, Vitri.
0: Vitri. Temperis Fugit.
1: Yeah.
0: Listen, coming up.
1: Veritas party.
0: Veritas. We have got.
1: Who?
0: Coming up.
1: Lee Bunbridge. Ron Brennan.
0: And he is from
1: 9/11.
0: If you want to speak to him about Al Qaeda or any of that or any of the conspiracies, he will be up after this. Sister Nancy.
1: Oh.
0: Bum bum. Someone's bum bum.

0: Bam, bam, bam, bam, there. Bam, bam, got into bam, the number two song. Slot. Back in. Ah, love Bam Bam. It was just pressing near the, just pressing near the nose of choking there somewhere. I don't know.
1: Somewhere there. We've got on the line.
0: We've got on the line the one and only Lee Brennan from the band 9/11. Lee.
1: Hello, Lee.
2: Bam Bam.
0: Bam Bam.
1: Oh, good boy.
0: Oh, Lee, how are you doing, old son?
2: I'm feeling old, yeah. I'm good, thank you.
1: Mate. How old are you now, Lee?
2: Oh, I'm 40 and 9 months.
0: Are you? Goodness me.
2: Yeah.
1: So you're in a man band now, really, rather than a boy band, isn't it?
2: Definitely a man band, yeah. We've all got beards now and hairy chests.
0: Oh, that's. I prefer that sort of thing. We better just introduce Lee and say that he's the lead vocalist of Man Band 9/11. And they are taking part in the big reunion tour, along with Fifth Story, Damage, never heard of them, A1, 3T, to join forces with Blue, I remember them.
1: 9/11.
0: 9/11 and 5 for the big reunion boy band tour 2014.
2: Oh, yeah.
1: Oh, I think we've got everything out there, haven't we, Lee? All the information?
2: That was amazing. That was a great sales pitch. Thank you very much.
1: No, it's your pleasure, mate. It's your pleasure.
0: Lee, tell us about it. Have you started it yet?
2: No, it's the first night is 11 weeks on Friday.
0: Okay.
1: So you're just starting to rehearse, are you? Or you've got all the songs under your belt?
2: We're all in training with the personal training at the minute. So,
1: You're getting yourselves in shape, are you?
2: We've got to get a few muscles going on for the
0: middle-aged ladies.
1: I agree. I agree.
0: do the old animosities come back to haunt you, or is everyone getting on like a house on fire?
1: Yeah.
0: And if it is on fire, would you phone 911?
2: Definitely, yeah. Throw a bit of water on it.
0: We'll find
2: that, won't we?
0: Well, so far, have you met up with us? I mean, have you kept in touch with the others over the years?
1: Of course, you've been doing the show.
2: Yeah, we have. We've got a lot of stuff on the table, obviously, doing the big green. A lot of the other bands did, and there's going to be 28 of us on the two of us getting drunk every night, so we'll see what happens then.
1: That'll be good fun.
0: Well, we can let you into a little secret.
1: Yes.
0: We had in the studio a few weeks ago Dane Bowers.
1: Yeah, and Kenji.
0: And Kenji. In the studio.
2: Oh, yeah.
0: And they are...
1: They're on the tour, aren't they?
0: They're on the tour, aren't they?
2: They are, yeah. Fifth Story Boys, yeah.
0: They like to claim that they're not the notorious swordsmen they used to be.
1: Yeah.
0: And they've all calmed down and they've got girlfriends. That's a load of nonsense, isn't it? You're all going to be at it like knives.
2: Absolutely.
1: Oh, good.
0: Good lad. Keep the flag flying.
1: Does that happen?
0: Do you think you still go to the stage door and say, I'll have you, you and you, not you, but I'll have you?
2: Not at the minute, no.
1: Are you birded out, mate?
2: I'm birded up at the minute, yeah.
1: Oh, what a shame.
0: It's just a shame. Can you not get rid before
1: you go on tour?
0: We go on tour.
2: Long or out? No, can't do that.
1: No, keep fit. Are you married? Or are you just, you know, in the throes of passion?
2: I'm legally still married. Married, but I've got a girlfriend now.
1: Oh, I see.
0: Oh, blimey.
1: Complicated, Liz.
0: It's complicated.
2: My life's always been complicated.
1: Oh, my God. And now, Lee, what we have to ask this question, what have you been up to in the interim period between 9/11ing and now the reunion tour?
2: Well, I got married, of course.
1: Oh, yeah, you got married, but that didn't work out by the sounds of things, Lee, did it?
2: Sadly, no, it hasn't worked out.
1: I'm sorry,
2: we're still
1: mate.
2: Good mates, though.
1: Good.
2: We're still very good
1: mates. Good.
2: I used to run a performing arts school with Delina from the Honeys, who was in the big reunion.
0: Yeah,
2: she was
0: did
2: one
0: you?
2: As well.
0: Where was that?
2: Yeah, that was in Brentford, West London.
0: Oh, well, good for you, mate. You that's a nice thing. Is that still going, or what? You put it on hold, or what?
2: No, that went tits up after about a year.
0: Oh, okay.
1: What a good thing. Good thing. Good try. Good try,
0: good
1: Lee.
0: Try.
2: Yeah, you can't fault us for trying it,
0: No, mate. You're a trier. I'll give you that. I'll give you that.
2: Thank you.
0: And so what about your solo stuff? Presumably you've been singing in the interim and knocking some songs together. You can't keep a musician down for long, can you?
1: That's right.
2: I did actually get a solo record deal in 2001, and it lasted one single, so that was another experience.
0: Right.
1: Lee, you're a perfectly candid, honest gentleman.
0: Yeah,
1: I like
0: that.
1: You very much indeed.
0: Very much, Lee.
2: All right, you're welcome. But also, I can say, on Happier Note, I had a number one as a co-writer as well for a number one song by Blue.
0: Did you? What was that?
2: I did, yeah. It was called If You Come Back.
1: Mate, honestly, that is where the money is, isn't it?
2: It is, after Barlow, he knows.
1: If you can write the song, if you can write the songs, that is where the money is.
2: Definitely.
1: How much money did you make from that song?
2: From that song?
1: Yeah.
2: I'm very candid, but not that candid.
1: Oh, good lad.
2: But I did all right.
1: You did all right.
2: You closed small sense and stuff like that.
1: Oh, lovely.
0: What did you hope to achieve from this reunion? I mean, you can't go on forever doing these reunions. Make a bit of money, of course.
1: Have a bit of fun.
0: You know, a bit of digital twos, maybe.
1: That's it.
0: What goes on tour stays on tour, except when we have Dane Bowes and then we ask him. In which case, we'll let everyone know. However...
1: He's not as candid as you, though.
0: No. Artistically, what do you hope to achieve and where do you hope that will take you?
2: I don't know, we're going with the flow. Whatever happens. There's an ending to everything. And we've had a great run of it. It's changed my life completely to what it was a few years ago. I was right miserable 2 years ago.
0: Were you? But you mean before 9-1-1 or after? After 9-1-1 you was miserable, was it?
2: I guess before and after.
0: Really? I really
2: but
0: like
2: it's all good
0: Lee.
2: Now.
0: Because you know what, Lee? We have people in here.
1: Oh, yeah, we do, honestly.
0: We've had some shit.
1: We've had some real rubbish in here, Lee.
0: And they like to fly the flag and they don't say anything controversial.
1: Yeah, they go, everything's great. And you look at them and you go, I don't think so, mate.
0: But you, son, we like you.
1: Honest, man.
2: It's real life, isn't it?
1: It is real life.
0: Oh, well, he could come in sometime and meet us.
1: Yeah,
0: he's not that desperate.
2: I'd love to come in.
1: We would love to have you, Lee.
0: We would love to have you, Lee.
1: I think we could sit down and chew the fat for quite a long time.
0: So do I, mate.
1: Yeah,
0: I think
1: we would get on with you.
0: How long does the tour last, then?
2: I think we've got 18 dates in 3 weeks, I think it is. UK and Ireland. So
1: no, I mean, mate.
2: I'll need a holiday after that.
0: Oh, mate.
1: Where are you going to go? Ibiza?
2: I'm too old to rave now.
1: Okay, Caribbean? Go to Barbados?
2: Caribbean would suit me.
0: My sister's got a place in the Isle of Wight, if you want to...
1: You can go there.
0: That's quite tame.
2: Never been there.
1: It's nice, isn't it?
0: It's lovely. Black Gang Chine?
2: I'll bring it up.
0: The Allen Bay chairlift? As many ice creams as you can stuff down your throat, mate. It's lovely.
1: How's it getting on with the personal trainers then? Are you, building your core strength?
2: I've got to shift a little bit of timber around the stomach area first, and I'm just hammering the weight for protein.
1: That's all about diet, really, isn't it, Lee?
2: The food is the one.
0: Don't get too
2: technical. I've been at McDonald's for a few
1: months. Sadly, you're going to have to stay off the burgers for a little while, aren't you? To lose the timber.
2: Yeah,
1: stay off the booze. But when you're back on that tour van, you can go mental, can't you?
2: We're all going to go mental. I'm going to make it the best time of my life.
0: Good luck. That sounds like a lot of fun. The problem is, there's no doubt there's going to be someone who will drive you up the flipping wall, won't there? I mean, you can't.
1: Having met that Kenji, I reckon it might be him.
2: Kenji, no, I don't think it'll be him.
1: He's on steroids, that one, isn't he? Have you seen him? Good God.
2: He's got some body in him now.
0: He's got a body.
1: He's a personal trainer, isn't he?
0: He's got the body of an 18-year-old. Yeah, it's under his floorboards in his spare room. He don't say nothing about it. But
1: can you?
0: You can't. Now keep it quiet. Someone will phone 911 if they do. I've done that joke before. Let's move on. The point is, it may drive you mad, but as you say, you just got to enjoy it.
1: Yeah.
0: Don't get so hammered that it, you know, because that can make you a bit depressed. Yeah. And if you've got to get up and do a bit of dance and you don't feel up to it.
1: You've only got to get up and do the dancing in the evening.
0: I suppose you do. You've got during the day.
2: And you know what? Yeah, we don't do that many songs, actually, so...
1: Really?
2: Yeah, it should be fine.
0: How many
1: songs do you do?
2: We usually do like two, through the first half, and then we'll come on the second half and do two again.
1: Oh, four songs in a night, you can get smashed. Do you have to do, like, promotional stuff, like, on the day?
2: Well, we've got meet and greets and things before, so we've got to be professional, of course.
0: Yes.
2: Once the meet and greet's done, then we just get smashed.
0: All right. Can I ask you this? Is there a camera crew going with you? Because I'd love to see that.
1: I would like to see it as well.
2: What? I think the big reunion should, for this one especially, but I'm not too sure they are.
0: Mate, they really should.
1: They should definitely.
0: Or if not, why don't you take a camera? Because you could then
1: flog it as a documentary.
0: Flog it as a documentary.
2: There you go.
1: You should definitely do that.
2: Great idea.
1: Definitely do that.
0: Don't do anything like One Direction did and be caught talking about drugs.
1: No, don't you? Well, you can at the age of 40. Of course you can talk about drugs. Blimey.
2: I'd talk about them I've never done them, so...
0: No, exactly. Your age will all be, let's go and have a Baileys. Let's go and have some Baileys.
2: Malibu and pineapple with ice for me.
0: I quite fancy
1: pina
0: that.
1: Pina colada. Holiday drink, that. Holiday drink.
0: Lee, listen, very best of luck, mate.
1: Yeah, four songs a night, I don't think you're going to need it. I think you're going to sail through
0: you
1: this.
0: You sail through that.
2: And it breathe,
0: is it back in? It's backing track. There's no band as such, is it? Is it like a backing track playing the music?
2: It's backing track, it's backing track. The way it rolls for the 90s.
1: It's going to be good fun, this.
0: Oh, mate, listen, please film it. Please come in to see us another time.
1: Yeah, we would love that.
0: We'd love
2: that. No problem, I'll definitely come in.
1: Are you a London-based lad?
2: I'm in Cambridge, and I used to live. I'm in Cambridge now,
0: In Cambridge?
1: Only up there,
2: Cambridgeshire.
0: Cambridgeshire is very nice. I've got a friend who lives in Fulbourne. Do you know it?
1: Have you?
2: Fulbourne? No, I'm in St. Neots. I don't know that.
1: I know St. Neots. I've done a gig there at a football club.
2: There you go.
1: Yeah. You must have done all right out of the blues song to be living there, mate.
0: It's posh, isn't it, really?
1: Yeah, it's pretty posh.
2: I think I've spent all that money 2 years ago.
0: Oh, Lee, listen, you're a great guy, mate.
1: Well done.
0: We liked you. We weren't sure what to make of you. We thought you'd just be
1: toeing the party line, but you are...
0: you're one of our favourite guests.
1: We had that Joe McKeldry on
2: it. Bless you, thank you.
1: Honestly.
0: Joe McKeldry, he didn't give nothing away.
1: No, nothing away.
0: Nothing at all.
1: He just said how nice Simon Cowell was.
0: And all that sort of stuff.
1: You don't want that.
2: We want We said it on the big reunion how it was, so that's the way we do interviews now. We tell the truth, and I think it's just a bit more real, isn't it?
0: Ah, well, good luck to you, mate.
1: Like that stuff.
0: Give them one for us.
1: Exactly.
0: And we'll see.
2: We'll try my best. I'll definitely try my best there.
0: All right, mate. Well, listen, well done, and good luck. And
1: good luck with it.
0: And keep the flag flying for youth.
1: Go on, son.
2: Definitely.
0: Go on, son. Stay young for as long as you can.
1: All right, my angel.
0: Bye-bye, old son.
1: Bye-bye. Thanks very much.
0: He was nice, wasn't he?
1: We
0: liked him. He was ever so nice.
1: Better than a lot of them other twats we get.
0: Oh, God, I mean, he was the real deal, wasn't he?
1: He was, yeah.
0: I'd love to be on that bus.
1: I would too.
0: I bet
1: just
0: this
1: to see what's going on.
0: This lot, Noah and the Whale, I bet they don't. They're all sitting around eating couscous,
1: posh,
0: aren't they?
1: Yeah.
0: They wouldn't be getting
1: spelt
0: pissed
1: up. Noodles.
0: Yeah. Light a joystick, would you?
1: That's right. So we're going to go out for Nando's tonight, no in the wheel. No, I don't think so. I'm going to hang on and have some brown rice.
0: This is called 5 Years' Time. Now we're in the world.
1: 5 Years' Time.

0: We are here with Olivia Lee, who's popped into the studio and is talking about the Gaza conflict, which has now depressed us.
1: I've lowered the tone. I've made it all Moriband.
0: No, it's all Moriband now.
1: It is. I was just sat next door reading
0: up on it. What we're going to do is we're going to... Put that to bed.
2: Yep.
1: Yeah, there's no end. There's no resolution.
0: To that, let's not even go there. And let's go from the sublime to ridiculous.
1: Yeah, let's talk about cheese.
0: Bums! No.
1: Yeah.
0: Cheese.
1: What? Favourite cheese? Soft cheese, hard cheese.
2: I hate cheese.
1: What cheese?
0: My cheese.
2: Ghost cheese.
0: I'll tell you what I like for cheese-wise. And it's nothing fancy.
2: Yes.
0: But what I like of a Christmas with a cracker.
2: Well,
0: not a Christmas cracker, a cracker of an evening. Yes. Downton's on or something. Cold and midwife.
2: Oh, yeah.
0: A little bit of, that's it. A little bit of red wine. No. It's a simple.
2: Brie.
0: Duvin.
2: Du Borsan.
0: Du Borsan.
1: That's very 90s, isn't it?
0: Is it?
1: 90s.
2: You like that garlicky
1: when they had money to
2: cheese.
1: Advertise.
0: Garlicky cream is what I like.
1: Yeah, they used to advertise loads, and you don't see them advertising now. So one would argue if they're not.
0: I would imagine it's inveigled its way into your heart in this country. Literally, that stuff.
2: Oh,
1: you don't think that when Philadelphia brought out their garlicky version, it killed their business?
0: Touch it. I wouldn't go near it.
1: It's not the same.
0: I wouldn't go near Philadelphia garlic.
2: Got that foreign angle.
1: What about you, Angelos? What's your favourite cheese?
2: Well, I like a goat's cheese, you know. I like a brie. I like the creamy cheeses.
0: Yes.
2: And I like my favourite one. I like any of them cheeses that come in like a slice, you know.
1: A triangle.
2: Dairy Lee. Or a Baby Bell.
0: Do you like
2: it? I like the processed stuff.
0: I do. Yeah. Nice plasticky thing you can put on a burger and it melts.
2: Yeah, I like the stuff that you can take out of a pack and mould into any sort of shape.
1: Roll it into a ball and chuck it at someone.
2: Yeah, that's it. Yeah.
0: What do you like? A Gouda?
1: A Gouda. A cheddar.
2: I really
1: keep it really simple.
2: Yeah.
0: Old
1: cheddar. When I go to the supermarket, I'm exceptionally happy if they've got those like sample, you know, the small.
0: I know, honestly.
1: Because what I do is I eat them as I'm walking around.
0: I often do that.
2: Good. Cathedral City. Cracker Barrel.
0: Cathedral City is just a fancy cheddar, is it?
2: Oh, it's just strong cheddar. But it's really processed.
0: That's good. Nice and
2: processed.
0: What about that
2: one?
1: Full of salt. Do you want to hear my impressions? I've got a couple of impressions.
0: Cheese.
2: Okay, go on. Yeah, go on.
1: Right, who's this?
2: Yeah. Don't know that.
0: Do it again. Him?
1: Close.
0: Me?
1: Who's this?
0: Let me have a think. Is it him?
2: It could be one of two people.
1: Who's him?
0: Is it A. Epithelia?
1: Yeah. You got on. Weren't they good impressions?
2: Yeah, they were bang on.
1: So your listeners must be a version free. Melodic versions of.
0: I think our listeners are very, very, you know.
2: Robust.
0: They
2: to put up with this shit for 3 hours, they must be robust.
0: I think that any of the listeners would agree that some of the show today has been quite. Funny.
2: Oh, and it's been good.
1: And it's always funny. I love your show. That's why you come in.
2: I'm here to just suss
1: out the competition.
2: Yeah, that's right. Because Olivia does her own show.
0: With
1: tarot card reading.
0: What has been on the show that you've believed has been really, you know?
1: All the good news, not the bad news.
2: Like
1: every week
2: stuff.
1: I have a different reading. I'm not really supposed to, but I can't help myself. I go on, turn a few cards over.
2: She's another reading every week.
1: So they said today, shit stuff, but then it's all going to be all right. So I'm holding on to it, it's all going to be all right. And then the week before it was like a little bit of shit stuff, be all right, but a little bit of shit stuff. So I'm holding on to the be all right in the middle bit.
0: Right here. Yeah.
1: See what I mean?
0: Right here.
1: See?
0: Do you
1: good
0: know,
1: stuff.
0: I didn't... believe any of it till I went to see Paul McKenna one year at Wembley.
2: Yeah.
1: And then what happened?
2: Yeah.
0: And I went to Wembley Arena.
2: Oh,
0: and
2: yeah.
0: In
2: what?
0: The days when he was, you know, before he was like a proper bona fide, lifestyle.
1: Hypnotist.
0: More of an end of the period. Me and Margaret went. He'd done the thing, it's an old trick where they get picks everyone's most personal stuff, a bracelet, a necklace. He got my watch, brand new watch. Puts it in a bag, gets a hammer out and smashes it all up, right?
1: No.
0: Yeah. So then it's a trick, he comes back. Do you remember this, Angela? And he hands it out again and people come up. He goes, here, this was yours, bracelet, and this was yours, sir. This was your, you know, diamond brooch, madam, blah, blah, blah. And it's all intact.
2: Yeah.
0: Only person he don't. Give is my watch. Yeah. So I thought it was a bit embarrassing. I won't say nothing. End of the show comes. I'll go and see
2: still,
0: the security.
2: Still no watch.
0: No watch. No. The whole thing's finished. No. I'll go and see the security guard.
2: Yeah.
0: I says, excuse me, Mr. McKenna took my watch. I don't know if you remember. He's supposed to smash
2: who?
0: Mr. McKenna. Paul McKenna.
2: Who?
0: The man is on the show, he went. He'd done all that.
2: Oh, right.
0: Okay.
2: So
0: what do you want? I want it back. He says, well, come round the back. Meet his manager. He says, I'm so sorry, very embarrassing. Yeah. Come, you and your wife, come and have a meal. They give us a free booth. There's all catering, there's some drinks. And Margaret had a lasagna. I had a pie. I tucked into the pie. Guess what was in the middle of it?
1: Your watch.
0: No, steak and kidney. Da da da da da da.
2: Oh, you told that story before.
0: Yes, I've done it on a previous show.
1: That's why when you said, do the Paul McKenna story, you looked over at Angela.
0: I looked at him and I went, stay with me, I know you've heard it.
2: Yeah, exactly. But I was going to trample all over the punchline.
0: I know you were, but
2: I was waiting to do it. But you got in there.
1: What were you going to say, Angela?
0: Yeah, what were you going to say before I got there?
2: He said steak.
1: I would have had a fish pie.
2: Didn't have a fish pie though.
1: But it's not a real story though. You made it up.
2: No, it is real. It did happen.
0: Yeah.
1: Did it?
0: I didn't get my valuable Rolex back, but I didn't have a lovely bit of steak.
2: You got to see Paul McKenna.
0: I didn't see him. He was running out the back and he sent his people to sort it out. Olivia Lee is now yawning. We've invited her in to promote her show and she's openly yawning in my face.
1: I've done 3 hours of my show today.
0: Well, what have we been doing?
1: Smucking about.
0: Where's my tea? Oh, there isn't
1: any. Mucking about.
2: So what did you learn on the show? From the psychic.
1: Well, a few of them have mentioned marriage.
2: Have they?
0: Jesus.
2: Have they now?
0: What did they say? How did that manifest itself?
1: It's true. I'm not making it up.
0: Did they turn over a card as a man with a beard?
1: Santa.
2: Right.
1: In more ways than one. Oh! We see marriage.
2: Oh,
0: bloody hell.
1: The first few ones.
2: But you didn't get that today.
1: No, today, I asked about work today, you see. Usually I don't ask.
0: About work?
1: Depends on the psychic. What I'm learning is they all have their different way of working.
2: Yeah, some of them guess.
0: Some of them chance it.
2: Some of them make stuff up.
1: But this was when my grandma came through and I cried on air 2 weeks ago.
0: Oh, that looked good for the ratings.
1: She came through and she said, she's proud of me, what I'm doing. And then she said...
2: Fubar.
1: Well, yeah.
2: Chubby the moon.
1: It's the pinnacle of my career.
0: Well, that is proof.
1: But this is weird. I wear my nan's rings on my little finger.
0: I can see it. Listeners, we're looking at it now.
1: A wedding ring and a... And just a ring, because she had little fingers.
2: Another ring from Ratner's.
1: I've been wearing the rings, and the psychic said to me, why she's doing that with her little finger, why?
0: Oh, my God.
1: She's showing the little finger. Yeah. Now, that's weird.
0: It wasn't a description of the husband-to-be, the little tiny finger. and you could do better.
2: Keep looking,
0: because he's hung like a cashew sort of thing. It's not that.
2: That's probably
0: it?
2: What it
1: like
2: is.
1: Like an egg in a cup.
2: That's it. Yeah.
0: An egg in a cup.
1: Like it just.
0: That would be hideous, wouldn't it?
1: Can you imagine an egg cup?
2: The top. Yeah.
1: Do you get it?
2: Well, I get it now.
0: Big.
1: It's big.
2: big girth.
0: Girth. It's all about girth it's nowadays, didn't it used to be?
2: It is, isn't it? Yeah.
0: Oh, it's, apparently it's all about girth, all you
2: about
0: know.
2: The girth.
0: Because, which is fine, because mine's about 7 inches wide.
2: But it's only 1 millimetre tall. But like an egg in a cup.
1: Like an egg in a cup.
0: If my wife was shaped like, say, a postbox, it would be ideal.
2: Be
0: fine, that way, horizontal.
2: But she's not, though.
0: No, she's not. She's conventional.
1: She's shaped my like any other.
0: She's conventional. It's like trying to get a square peg into a very round hole.
1: It's like throwing a stick down an alley.
2: Oh,
0: that's my wife. How disgusting. Queensbury rules. Oh. Jesus Christ.
2: Bologna belt.
0: That is disgusting.
1: What would she listen to this show, Barry? Margaret, what would she think?
0: Well, she'd think there's a bit off people discussing her pudenda. That's what she'd think.
1: Pudenda. What a fabulous word.
0: Yes, well, it's...
2: He made it.
0: I made it.
1: I love that word.
0: Now, let's make this clear. No, my wife's area is a conventional shape.
1: It's conventional shape.
0: It's imperial, not
1: triangular.
2: Like any other area.
0: Like any other area down there.
1: Like a tomb.
0: Yeah, there we go. I've had a couple of mummies in my time.
2: This is towards the end of the show.
0: Now, this is what we call scrabbling around.
2: The final curtain.
1: What have you done today then, boys?
0: Cleared up all your old skin off here for a kicker.
1: Yeah. I know my pork scratchings.
0: Yeah. Yes, found
2: that.
1: My plasters.
2: Yeah, corn plasters, brook sharks.
0: Tell us more, but there must be other people who phoned up and asked for a reading.
1: Oh,
0: that's
1: every
0: been
1: week
0: true.
1: People get readings. One woman cried when we had the medium. We've had ghosts in the studio. And I don't know if you've seen that video circulating on... this is what I've been doing.
0: Of this?
1: Of Facebook.
0: Go on.
1: The school hall.
0: I've seen it.
1: Have you seen it?
0: It's a raindrop. If you look at it closely, it's
2: what
0: a rain...
2: It?
0: Well...
1: No, but the chair moves.
0: I'm not pissing
1: moves.
0: On your chips. All I'm saying is...
2: What is it?
0: All right.
2: Huh.
0: If you go on Facebook...
2: What is it, though?
1: It's a video.
0: If you go...
2: What is it?
1: Fate Unforced Facebook.
2: What is it?
0: If you go on Facebook... which is a social media network.
2: Oh, yeah.
0: There is currently... Well, you tell us, please.
1: There is a video going ghost captured.
2: Oh.
1: So they had a psychic medium do one of these shows, and then they left the CCTV camera
0: on.
1: And then they watched it to see the next day if anything happened. And the chair moved of its own accord, a table moved, and there were orbs flying around the room.
2: Orbs?
1: An orb.
0: Oh, I didn't see the orb bit.
1: We missed the orb bit.
0: Right.
1: It's about 45 seconds in.
2: Orbing. Photoshop.
0: If you look at the comments underneath this particular...
1: Have you seen it?
0: Yes, I have seen it. If you look at the comments underneath, someone has written, it is a drop of moisture on the lens. And once you know that,
2: it
0: and it's like
2: sense.
0: A drip... that's magnified the chair, it look,

0: We had to go to a song.
1: Oh, God.
0: It was very intense. It was deep.
1: Oh, yeah, God.
2: Was bright.
1: Really?
0: Light entertainment.
2: Yeah.
0: A comedy show.
2: Light
0: I had something different
2: death.
0: To FUBAR. I'm a bit out of the box, you
2: bring
0: see.
2: Bring the death.
0: I bring the death. I bring the ghosts. We couldn't afford a sidekick, so I have to summon ghosts.
1: Well, have they been in here, in this room?
0: There might still be one in here. Because this is where
1: I am being possessed by a ghost of a lady.
2: What? Where are you from?
1: I am from down the road in Islington.
2: Oh, What do you want?
0: What do you want?
1: Ectoplasm coming out my bubble. Oh, Jesus. What do I want? Oh. What do I want? I am...
2: Yeah, go on. Where's your message? Who is it for?
1: I want to speak to Olivia.
0: Oh, my
1: She's
0: God.
1: Please.
0: What's the message for me?
1: Do not eat nuts.
2: Oh, it's too late, mate.
1: Make your colon expand.
2: Oh, no.
1: And undo trouser.
2: Oh.
0: Is there Chinese guys?
2: China.
1: Me got gone.
2: He's from Jamaica.
1: Spring roll.
0: 1:45.
1: Oh, I've come round again now. Goodness me, what happened?
0: It's funny, boiling hot in here, boys. How long have we got left?
1: There's a fug, isn't there? A fug of maleness in there.
2: We were visited by a Chinese woman from Islington who was running.
1: Oh, what happened?
2: Well, she ran a restaurant.
1: Yeah.
2: I think, and she was warning against eating nuts.
1: Nuts, that's funny.
2: For the expansion of the colon.
0: I know, that's what's happening.
1: Well, it's a gift.
0: Right,
1: it's a gift, really.
0: You have the gift, don't you?
1: I've got the gift.
0: Gift of the Gabe.
2: Yeah.
1: Now, next week...
2: What have we got on next
1: week?
2: We've
1: got some crackers on next week.
0: Who have you got next week?
1: We've got the Ghost of Christmas Past coming on next week.
2: But the Ghost of Christmas Present couldn't come.
1: No, he only comes out at Christmas.
2: He's going to come out at Christmas. He won't come out the rest of the time of year because of the reunion rules.
1: But if we could summon
2: up... We've got the dog's dinner.
1: We've got the dog's dinners coming on. We've got the dog's bollocks coming on later on.
0: The FDB.
2: We've got the dog the bounty hunter.
1: We've got dog the bounty hunter. We've got Lassie. She's going to come on. Yeah. Which way, Lassie?
2: Digby.
1: This way.
2: We've got
1: Digby, the biggest dog in the world, coming on. Snoopy's coming on.
0: Flipper. Oh,
2: God.
1: No, that's don't be silly. That you no, know very shit. Well that that's
0: all right. All right. Excuse
1: a
0: me.
1: A dolphin.
2: Scooby-Doo.
0: Shaggy.
1: Scrappy-Doo.
0: Shaggy.
1: Yeah.
0: Mr. Bombastic. Is
2: Good
0: he coming
2: point.
0: On?
2: He might come.
1: He might come.
2: Yeah. We've invited him, but we haven't heard back from him yet.
1: Mr. Bombastic.
2: Mr. Loverman.
1: Lover's coming on. Chuckademus is bringing his pliers.
2: Fix the fence.
1: Yeah. We've got the old jar done before. We've got a special hardware. No, we've got screwdriver
2: coming.
1: Scissor Sisters.
0: They're bringing their sisters.
1: 9-inch nails.
0: Oh, well done.
2: Hammer time.
1: MC
2: Hammer.
0: Black keys.
1: The Black and Decker keys. Yeah. Desmond Black and Decker's coming in. We've got the Saw Doctors.
2: Oh, very good.
1: We've got the
2: Texas Chainsaw Massacre.
1: Jedi the Badger.
0: They're coming in.
1: We've got the
0: Bombay Bicycle Club. They're bringing their
1: Bicycle Club. In there, all right, we can have that.
2: Shed Seven
1: is brilliant.
2: They can come.
0: Ross.
2: No.
0: Kylie Minogue.
1: No. We've got.
0: I'm getting the game wrong. Joan Collins.
2: No.
0: Terry Wogan.
2: No.
1: What's another?
0: Desmond Tutu.
2: No.
0: Lionel Blair.
2: No. Clawhammer.
1: Is there such a
0: Arnold Schwarzenegger? No, whatever his name is.
2: Don't know his name.
0: Arnold.
2: What's his name?
1: Schwarzenberger. Do you ever get the feeling this is what we call in the business filler? Not
0: padding.
1: A lot of killer.
2: I don't think so.
1: No?
0: And I've got a bellyache.
1: So. Oh, darling. Let it flop out. No. Oh, Olivia's just undoing his trousers. Here we go. Oh, that's fallen there. That's a tubby on the table.
2: Oh, blimey.
1: We've broken everything.
2: What's your weight on
0: there? How long have you got left then?
1: Not long. But listen, what I want to say is to the listeners, this is an important point.
2: What is it?
1: If you've enjoyed the show,
2: tell
1: us. If you haven't, tell us.
2: That's it. Although don't tell us, Jack.
0: Do they tell you if they haven't enjoyed
2: it?
1: They don't
2: us.
1: Tell us much.
2: It destroys our confidence.
1: Confidence.
2: If you do tell us that. So just tell us if you like it. And if you don't like it, get lost.
1: Yeah.
2: Go and listen to somebody else.
0: Don't you want positive feedback, though?
2: Go and listen to Mike Reed.
1: Yeah. Or the proper DJ.

0: You know, go and listen to Bruno Books.
1: Go and listen to Bruno Books.
2: Yeah. What do you like best about doing your show?
0: You.
2: Oh, mate.
0: Yeah.
2: You talk about me a lot when I'm not here.
0: We do. In between songs, we got pictures of you in our locker here. It's like an American high school.
2: Yeah, I haven't got a locker.
1: Well, you have to be much younger.
0: We've got all the top birds. And we've got Jordan in our locker. We got you.
1: Linda Lusciardi.
0: We got Justine Lee Collins.
2: Justine Lee Collins.
0: She's lovely.
2: She's got her hair
0: all the way down her back. None on her head, just down her back.
1: She's going.
0: See you, love.
1: She's going.
0: She's lovely, Justine.
1: Oh, she's gorgeous.
0: And
1: very enthusiastic.
0: Very enthusiastic.
1: Like a puppy.
0: She's like a young puppy.
2: She is, isn't she?
0: She comes in here, relaxes before the show. She brings us
2: everywhere.
1: Wheeze on our leg.
0: You throw her a stick, she'll go for it. Lovely. Yeah, yeah. Not a lot of room. Now, look. But please join us next time.
1: Oh, please come in.
0: I mean, I don't know how long we've got to go. Probably another five minutes.
1: That's enough for a show.
2: Can I leave now?
0: Oh,
2: I'm really hot.
0: Promote your show. What are you going to say?
2: It's
0: about
2: the Olivia Lee Experience. Thursdays. 2 till 3, 4. 3 hours. 2 till 4.
1: That's 2 till 5.
0: He's not doing the math show.
2: One till four. I got it wrong. I'm sorry. It's been a long day and I'm schwitzing.
0: She's proper schwitzing. She's going to go like I'm a sugar her out of here because of.
2: The schlapper.
0: Already in my life.
2: I need to go and read up more about Israel.
1: Okay.
0: If you want some top level debate about any of the Middle Eastern conflicts, please don't join us.
2: Join us next week.
0: Or cheese. One of those things. Now, look, we're going to play a lovely song now, and we've got a choice of. Oh, I like this one. It's four minutes seven. It's Human Behaviour by Bjork.
1: Oh, I like that one. Goes
0: Do you like that one? That's a lovely one.
1: Goes on and on.
2: Bye then.
0: Bye-bye, everyone.
1: Bye.

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1: We're there.
2: Hello.
1: This is us.
2: How you doing?
1: Yeah, I'm alright. How are you?
2: Welcome to Richard and Andy. Now, how to steer a needle on FUBAR Radio.
1: So.
2: Must get learn that properly.
1: I realise you said, how are you? Are you talking to... Not talking to me, are you?
2: I'm chatting to the guys at home. I'm chatting to you.
1: Right, okay.
2: I mean, I've had 8 hours this morning to chat to ask this to you, but how are you?
1: Yeah, I'm alright. How are you?
2: I'm good.
1: Good.
2: How are you?
1: Yeah, I'm alright. Sad.
2: No, good. How are you? Sorry.
1: What?
2: I wonder how many times we can keep that going.
1: Well, not for that long before it gets boring.
2: Yeah, sorry about that. So, welcome back. It's been a week. Hasn't it?
1: Yep.
2: Yeah, mad week. It's been, what's been happening? Wimbledon?
1: Yeah, that's been happening.
2: Yeah, went and watched that with you on Sunday, didn't I, briefly?
1: You missed caught the end of it, didn't you? Well, not even the end, you caught it after the end.
2: Yeah, I caught the bit where he walks down the corridor, smiling to himself.
1: Yeah, with the trophy, yeah.
2: Yeah, he looked really happy.
1: Yeah, of course, he just won Wimbledon.
2: Oh, was that the winner?
1: Yeah. Wasn't that a loser, was it?
2: I didn't know who's who.
1: Well, he's holding the trophy.
2: I thought he might have been some bloke giving it to... the guys won it. I didn't know. I thought maybe that's what was at the end of the corridor.
1: Do you know what? If I won it, I'd be like, I'd give it to the loser just for him to hold it for a bit.
2: Rub it in his face.
1: Felt like. No, just go like, look, mate, you could have won. Oh, yeah, you're right. No, you're right.
2: Here's what you could have won, but I won it.
1: Yeah, but I'd sort of share it. Like, mate, do you want to have a go for a bit? I'll have a go for a bit.
2: Yeah, yeah, that's a good idea, actually. But I'd just go, I'd give him a slightly smaller go. You have a go. I have a massive go.
1: Yeah, you don't target.
2: For a year, back to you. Yeah, don't be rude. That's mine. It's got my name on it, you loser.
1: Do you reckon you'd kiss it?
2: Get off with it.
1: Well, not fully get off, but I just mean, would you kiss the trophy and stuff?
2: Maybe. That gives a whole new term to the meaning trophy shag.
1: Yeah, it does, yeah. But that's taking it a bit too far. That's
2: On the court, whapping it out.
1: Yeah, fourth base on a trophy Wimbledon in front of the Queen.
2: Just grabbing it by the ears and thusting it into the... Oh, sorry.
1: But, just because you're quite, paranoid about germs and stuff, so can you... I'd see you with, a baby wipe, wiping the area first.
2: Yeah, you're right. Who's held this? I can see... Who's been holding this?
1: Well, Sampras got his little chops all over this.
2: Yeah, is he going to wash? Right, I'm going to go get off with it for a bit.
1: Do you know, just about Pete Sampras, by the way, he looked like he was part transforming into a werewolf the whole time, didn't he?
2: He did. Yeah. Because he's like half sort of hairy mutant.
1: Yeah, he looked like he was just like the full moon was just down.
2: Get away quickly before I bought this. And weirdly, like a tennis ball's like it's half, it looks like it could have been bald, and now it's turning into a little furry round. Neon werewolf.
1: Yeah, maybe tennis is the worst thing because there's loads of little moons coming towards you.
2: Yeah. Hey, maybe it's like gremlins. Like if you spill water on Sampras, little tennis balls fly out.
1: Yeah, that's a bit too far.
2: That's gone too far. I think we've gone too far when getting off with the Wimbledon trophy. But anyway, so welcome back. How do we sound? Do we sound like we're being slower because we're both a bit ill?
1: Yeah.
2: But we're not going to moan about it.
1: No.
2: On air.
1: No, we just have though, haven't we?
2: Yeah, sorry about that. I feel like I had to let them know in case they think, Rich sounds like his voice might have finally broken.
1: Yeah. this is what I always do. I go around telling people I'm ill when I'm ill. It sounds like I'm moaning, but I'm just saying, I'm not... I don't want people to go, who's that poorly and tired guy? So that's not a personality. I'm just poorly and tired.
2: Oh, that's why you're letting them know?
1: Yeah.
2: Just to let you know, I'm better than this.
1: Yes. Right. Exactly.
2: That's good. Right, well, guess what we've got coming up today? Today we've got... As ever, always, which is great, which thankfully for you, stalking Kurt Russell, where we attempt to get our hero Kurt Russell on the show. We called up last week, tried to get hold of him at, where do we call it?
1: We called a few different places, a pottery museum in Stoke.
2: Yeah, basically we couldn't guarantee that either of them were the real Kurt Russells, but we found them on LinkedIn and tracked them down to their places of business. And, they could be Kurt Russell. Master of Disguise. So this week we're going to be calling Universal Pictures and an estate agent which I got. Basically, a friend of mine's auntie sold a house to Kate Hudson about 4 or 5 years ago, and we're going to call them and try and... Well, I've got a little tactic, right, to try and hoodwink them. I'm not sure if it's legal, but I'm going to do it anyway.
1: Okay. Well, it's a strong link, isn't it?
2: Yeah, it is. We got a little update on what me and Andy have been doing this week. Me and Andy basically went to a... Borough Market, not a Borough Market, the Borough Market, and went food tasting blind and had to navigate our way around blind to raise awareness for
1: blind foods.
2: Hang on, I've lost the thing, but blindness.
1: But is there all the prevention of the society of blind?
2: I think so, yeah. But we'll get the actual link later to make sure you go and Google that. Andy's going to be debunking some urban myths, or...
1: Well, no, just philosophical, basically, remember a few weeks ago, I answered the question, what came first, the chicken or the egg?
2: Yeah.
1: It was a dinosaur, wasn't it?
2: It was, yeah.
1: Yeah, so chickens, they worked out chickens descended from dinosaurs.
2: Yeah, so smashed that.
1: I smashed that, debunked that one. So I've got a few more that just pissed me off, so I'm going to just rattle through those.
2: It's going to ruin the common sort of
1: philosophical questions that everyone asks. I'll just answer them outright.
2: Okay, fine. So stay tuned for that. possible update on Chinny Bass Hunter. Not sure if you were born in this country, but generally anyone from the 90s will have heard the term Chinny Bass or some version of it. If you're listening to this and you had a version at your school, please call in and tell us what was it all about. What did it mean at your school? Who started it? Because a lot of people say that, my mate started it. No, he didn't. Everyone's lying. We're going to find who's actually telling the truth.
1: We had a mate called Alan Broomfield, and he said he invented, you know, nutmeg. When you kick the football between someone's legs.
2: Oh, yeah.
1: It's called a nutmeg. He went around telling everyone he'd invented that.
2: Did he?
1: Yeah, but that's not true. It's not true.
2: No. That's another nationwide thing as well.
1: Yeah. But we don't want your mates saying they invented it. We need to know some cold, hard facts.
2: Yeah, yeah. Get your actual mate to call in and give us some proof. Like maybe a picture of him, you know, sort of drawing a little chinny baz with a date on it next to a paper from 1991. Maybe Big Breakfast in the background or something. Or
1: yeah, it needs to be something like that, doesn't it?
2: Yeah. We've got rich information. Rich information, that's where I give you some fact. A rich bit of information from a guy called Rich. So I've actually got one this week. I normally forget.
1: Yeah, it's normally from me, isn't it? You've nicked it from me the week before.
2: That's true.
1: Yeah.
2: But this week, it's actual rich information.
1: You've actually got one.
2: Yeah. And have you got one as well?
1: Yeah. Right. I've always got one.
2: You've always got one, because I
1: didn't tell you at this time because you're going to nick it off me.
2: Right, sorry about that. And also we're going to chat into John Welby, our Jehovah's Witness friend, who is, what's he going to be doing? He's going to be doing suicide. Oh, no, he's not.
1: No, he's going to be not interviewing. He's going to be doing another film review.
2: Oh, he's going to be another film review. Yeah. And possibly doing a rendition of something. Of a song.
1: Last week I said that when we first met him, he's like the most jolly guy in the world. He's like Jack Black or something.
2: Keith Chegwin, isn't he? Like a
1: real
2: life. Keith
1: Chegwin mixed with Jack Black. And a little bit John Candy.
2: Yeah.
1: And then he's all jolly in hell and stuff like that. And then basically he's in a band and stuff. He's like, I'll get my guitar out. And he played the most depressing song I've ever heard in my whole life. It's called Suicide. So we tried to get him on the show to do it, but he wouldn't do it because he's got a toothache.
2: He's not singing Suicide because he's got a toothache?
1: Yeah.
2: So that sounds like a cop out.
1: Yeah, exactly.
2: Right, okay. So that's good. We're going to go to a break now, but I just wanted to run something by Andy. Basically, I was thinking in the week, you know how, like, famous people, you have, like, you know, Stevie Wonder and, like, you know, basically, if you take the name, like, Stevie Wonder, if you take that, if you turn it into a normal name, it doesn't sound right. Like, Stevie Wonder, yeah? Cool. Stephen Wonder, who's that?
1: Yeah.
2: Who's going to go see Stephen Wonder?
1: Yeah, no one.
2: Sounds wank. Also, you go to Disneyland, you pay good money to go and see Mickey Mouse, but Michael Mouse?
1: Yeah.
2: That's weird.
1: That's odd, isn't it?
2: Mummy, have a Michael Mouse thing. Also, here's made a little list of them just because I was bored. Imagine going to see Talladega Nights, the Ballad of Richard Robert.
1: Oh, yeah. That wouldn't work, would it?
2: That would be rubbish.
1: Richard Robert. What was his name?
2: The NASCAR driver. No, yeah. Ricky Bobby.
1: Yeah.
2: Richard Martin. Who's going to say that? Ricky Martin, sure. But Richard Martin.
1: Oh, yeah. Living in a Vida Loca.
2: No, living above an estate agent.
1: Yeah.
2: By the sounds of it. Nicola Minaj.
1: Yeah.
2: Rubbish.
1: It's pretty good.
2: And then finally, imagine tuning into Only Fools and Horses to watch Derek Boy. It'd be rubbish, right? Let's have a little song.
1: Yeah.

0: Hello there. Welcome back to Hardesty and Needle.
1: Yes, right.
0: On FUBAR Radio. We did not get caught out there, did we?
1: We did not realise that the song had just finished.
0: Yeah, skillfully prepared.
1: We've got a message in from a man called Oliver from Leeds.
0: Ooh, I like him.
1: He just said, Stephen Wonder sounds like a shit magician.
0: He does, yeah. He's like at a kid's party. Yeah. Just couldn't be asked. Yeah, Stephen, like Nigel, what would be the word be?
1: What?
0: Like, Nope, that's it. You beat me there.
1: Yeah,
0: Stephen Wonder's the best you're going to get. Yes, I'm trying to think of funny. Let's make a note of that after the next thing. I'm going to try and think of another comeback to that or another example of a shitty magician.
1: Okay.
0: Shitty magicians.
1: Yeah, sure.
0: Sounds satisfying.
1: Can be a new segment.
0: Yeah, we're chatting about the. We chat about Wimbledon now. We killed it, didn't we?
1: Yeah, we did. Yeah, that's enough of that. Okay, so now this time we've got. Basically, what we want to do is get a blind person in and fire a load of questions off them.
0: Yes, good ones, like deep ones, didn't we?
1: Yeah, deep ones. Yeah, yeah. Like we've always wanted to know if you give a blind person hallucinogenic drugs, do they see anything if they've been blind from birth?
0: Yeah, because if there's no reference point, what are they going to see? Is it in your mind or in your eyes? If your eyes don't work, then what are they seeing?
1: Yeah.
0: It's pretty amazing, isn't it?
1: Yeah,
0: so we had loads of deep questions like that. But anyway, for whatever reason, we couldn't get a blind person on. But what me and Andy did,
1: was
0: basically we went and jumped in the deep end.
1: Yeah, we went out to Borough Market, blinded ourselves.
0: Yeah.
1: Well, not for permanently.
0: No, no, not like Alan Deck.
1: Or
0: the,
1: no, no.
0: Not
1: like
0: that.
1: PJ Duncan.
0: No, no, no. We went and basically put a blind... what was the name of it? The Royal Prevention of the Society for the Blind? No, that's the RSPB, that's birds.
1: Yeah, the Prevention Society of... No, Prevention of Birds. You don't want to prevent them.
0: Here we go, it's coming in now. We went there to raise awareness for the historic... What's this? London, can you... Sorry, here we go. Show me. We've got someone coming in now who's going to show us where it is. The Royal London Society for Blind People. So that's where we're... Go check them out on the, on the Google. And basically, we went down, blinded ourselves, put on a... It's sort of like a night mask, wasn't it?
1: Yeah, exactly. You know when you go on a plane and you want to sleep, you get them this sort of little night thingies.
0: Yeah, posh ladies wear them.
1: Yeah.
0: We put on one of those and basically went and walked around Borough Market tasting food to see what it felt like, see if we could sort of empathise. It was hard.
1: It was, yeah, I mean... it was quite hard, actually,
0: Actually, it's tricky, isn't it? I mean, of course it was. For life, it would be awful, but we only had a very, very brief stint at this, so we tried to get as much... We recorded it, basically, and we're going to try and play for you now how that went. Let's show them how it went, then, shall we? Because...
1: Well, this is the first time round you showed me round, didn't you?
0: Yeah, so what happened was, first, we put the blind mask on Andy. We'll probably tweet a photo out of that now, actually, of you in the blind mask looking like a weird, crazy sort of superhero.
1: I actually thought it looked pretty cool.
0: You're like Robin, but it's in a trilby.
1: I didn't have my hat on.
0: Of course you did.
1: No, I was carrying it the whole time.
0: Yeah, but then you put it back on, it blew off.
1: I was scared it was blown off, yeah.
0: Yeah. So the first clip is of Andy just getting acquainted, really.
1: All right.
0: Ready?
2: Hey, your eyes are open.
1: I'm just flicking some out my eyes.
0: It looks like, okay. You haven't got any eyes, remember that.
1: Yeah.
0: Stop being insensitive. Right.
1: I'm just worried about this little, mask I've got on, because I'm going to look like I've been skiing. I get a tan.
0: You know, but, oh no, don't worry. We'll do it quickly. We'll do like a quick blind experience. We're going to switch halfway. And do you know what? To make it better, maybe I'm going to make you do it without holding your hand.
1: What, like Nightmare?
0: Like Nightmare, yeah, exactly. This is like Nightmare, but where you get fat at the end.
1: Side step left.
0: Yeah, exactly. Left, right. Oh, he's just falling some salami.
1: Right. What if my hat blows off?
0: That's it. Well, if you're a blind person, you just lose the hat. This is the whole thing.
1: Yeah, is it?
0: You have to, like...
1: Tom, wouldn't it?
0: Yeah, exactly. And if you fall out with me and I disappear, I'll leave you.
1: Yeah, I wonder how many hats you get through.
0: I don't know. But this is the thing that the blind have to deal with. Imagine if you fall out with your best friend and he goes, right, I'm off.
1: I know.
0: Gone. Just gone.
1: That's it.
0: Hello? Hello?
1: You pissed off your dog.
0: Yeah, your dog's... If someone walks past with a tasty treat, that's it. You're effectively... You're screwed.
1: Yeah, you don't know what to do.
0: And same with me. If a fit bird walks past, I'm off.
1: Yeah.
0: Hey, look at that there.
1: Hello?
0: Hello? I'm here.
1: Are you joking?
0: Right, come on. Right, do you want to put your hat on or not?
1: I actually panicked then a little bit.
0: Exactly. Well, you should. Without me, you'd be... Right.
1: Yeah, and then straight after that, this happens.
0: Hey. Right, I'm going to leave you on your own for a second.
1: All right.
0: A minute, I'm going to go and ask the guy over there where I am.
1: Fucking hell, man. That's
0: not a minute. That's too long.
1: I just stand and look like an absolute dick.
0: Everyone's looking at you and you look... They think you look cool. There's a big crowd around you.
1: Okay.
0: I'm just going to go No.
1: I was going to check my phone. That's what I normally do when
0: you're nervous.
1: Oh, yeah, exactly. No, I can't do that.
0: Can't do that. So just...
1: Straight away, you left me.
0: Well, I had to go and, find out what was going on. I couldn't read the map.
1: You neglected me. I'm just freshly blind, and you neglected me straight away.
0: But it was my job to lead you. I had to use a map. I couldn't read it. So, I mean, it was doomed from the get-go, wasn't it? It was a nightmare. I was trying to be a good friend. I thought I'd leave you there.
1: Good friend by leaving me.
0: You were surrounded by literally 15 people staring at you. I thought, at least I'm not going to go missing.
1: Yeah.
0: Because everyone was looking at you going, what the hell's he doing?
1: 15 absolute strangers.
0: Absolute strangers. It was great.
1: Right, yeah. And then, okay, so we go to the first store.
0: So first, yeah, we went to go taste some jam.
1: It was Taste of Croatia, wasn't it?
0: You had to, Andy had to guess the jam.
1: Yeah.
0: So Andy, come forward. Come forward. Right, I'm going to about to give Andy.
2: What's on the list? There's a product on the list, isn't there?
0: Oh, yeah, so this is the...
2: Okay, Taste of Croatia, you've got the Fig Jam.
0: Fig Jam.
2: Okay. I've earned it.
0: Oh!
1: What was meant to guess that?
0: No, we said Wigwam. Wigwam. That is incredible. So, Taste of Croatia, man, has just completely ruined the black. For God's sakes, he's blind and now he's laughing at him.
3: Right.
0: Okay, so.
2: I said no.
0: What? Did you hear that he said fig jam?
1: Yeah, of course.
0: Ah, right, okay. So, well, that.
1: Deaf as well.
0: Well, trying to. Absolutely right.
1: Yes, he messed that one up.
0: Right.
1: Well, he did.
0: Well, I didn't. He ruined
1: messed
0: it.
1: Up.
0: We're trying to do like a serious experiment, and he goes and says, right, so, do you want to taste the fig jam? Well, that's it, isn't it? The whole point is about guess what it was.
1: I know. But then,
0: so,
1: then you start.
0: He'd be rubbish on a game show.
1: Yeah, of course it would, yeah.
0: What's behind here? Can you see the fig jam?
1: Yeah.
0: Oh, shit. I mean, forget it. Take the car.
1: He wants to be a millionaire. Right, so, okay, so then you start mucking about with me.
0: Yeah. Right, try. So here, you're going to have to taste something else. So we're about to give Andy. Here it is. You can't give him dog shit.
4: I'm joking, mate, joking. I'm joking.
0: A lovely bit of fluff. Okay, try and guess what this is. So here's Andy, right? Ready? I'm putting your mouth. Open your mouth.
4: All right.
0: It's coming in.
2: Fluff.
0: Oh, no. And you can't slag it off because he's made this.
2: Just like my belly button.
4: It's really nice. Some sort of jam.
0: Yes, sort of.
4: Is it like marmalade?
0: Yay! He's got it.
4: But it's not like normal marmalade. It's like a flavour marmalade, is that?
0: It was orange jam.
4: Oh, was it just orange jam?
0: Yeah, exactly.
2: Orange marmalade.
0: Classic marmalade.
2: But it's different from classic marmalade because it's made from a high concentration of oranges.
0: Right. They've been put in a concentration camp.
1: Right, what was that?
0: Just ignore the last bit that I said. I didn't realise I was still in there. but I didn't. But anyway, but so yeah, I'm trying to work him out. So that's one to you. That was good.
1: Yeah, yeah.
0: You managed to guess marmalade. So that's one little score to Andy there.
1: Yeah, yeah. The fig one was obsolete, wasn't it? Because you told me it.
0: Yeah, so you can't really count that one. That would be cheating.
1: Yeah.
0: Even though it's not really your fault.
1: Yeah, so besides being slightly insensitive towards Jews.
0: Yep.
1: Also, if you need to, you're looking after and you've got issues, don't come to Rich. He's not a patient man.
0: What? I'm what? Like a saint. Right, ready? What's this? What's coming in? Oh, okay. Put your tongue out. Like the doctors. Right, lick that. Suck it. I'm impressed.
4: Hang on, I know that.
0: Andy,
4: what did I do?
0: You just hit my phone, you idiot.
4: Sorry.
1: I'm blind, right?
0: It's an expensive... It's an iPhone, Andy.
1: So what? I'm blind. I know what I'm doing, do I?
0: It's an iPhone 5. You can't... I don't care who you are. No one is above the iPhone. All right?
1: Right.
0: What am I supposed to do with my beloved phone?
1: What do you mean?
0: How am I going to tweet?
1: Yeah, that's a good point. You don't tweet anyway. You meant to tweet and you never do because you couldn't get onto your account.
0: I can't figure it out.
1: I had to do it for you.
0: I hate handing you something and then you give it back a second later and you've done it.
1: I've literally pressed one button.
0: You pressed log in.
1: Yeah.
0: Yeah, I couldn't find that bit.
1: Yeah. Well, this is also, by the way, just aside from like getting annoyed at me, like dropping his phone.
0: I was only mock annoyed then. I love you.
1: And also leaving me as well. And pretending I'm eating dog shit. This is how he treats me. This is how bossy he is. Ready?
0: Andy, turn right.
4: Yeah.
0: Stop. Forward. Come forward. Stop. Right. Turn right. Now go forward.
4: Yeah.
0: This is good. Right. Stop. Yeah. Right. I see that as a born leader.
1: What?
0: And that's what you want in it. Imagine that in a war zone. Go. Over the top. You lot, look, go. While I sort of run off back to the camp.
1: No, it's like pestering in my ear.
0: No, that's more like... Imagine that. That's what you want on Nightmare. That's what you want.
1: No, that's why you've got a personality for Fly. Just in my ear the whole time.
0: Yeah, go...
1: Yeah, you're not a born leader. You're like more like Scrappy Doo. That's, you know, like, he's not in a leader of like Shaggy and Scooby Doo. They were absolute losers.
0: They were Scooby Doo. What the hell was he?
1: What?
0: I'm just trying to think. He just seemed a bit mad. It just plopped into my head then, but I don't know why. It seemed all very wrong, that cartoon, then, for some reason.
1: Yeah.
0: I thought it was good. I think that's like Napoleon or something. You know,
1: no,
0: you need someone to tell you where to go and sort of, you know, buzzing it at you.
1: No, but you need like a born strong leader. That's like Angelica at Rugrats. Bossy as hell.
0: Bossy. Sorry
1: about
0: that.
1: Bossy me about. All right. And then
0: right.
1: Then aside from that,
0: yeah.
1: Then you gave me some cheese that I can't eat.
0: What?
1: And this guy kicked off with me, right?
4: Fuck, I just realised I don't eat cheese.
0: Oh, he doesn't eat cheese? Oh, no. Really? Well, anyway, we'll
4: forget that.
0: Andy, hey, you're touching. Go back.
4: Sorry.
0: Slap him away.
2: This is not fair play.
0: Yeah, yeah, exactly.
2: What,
0: have a go at him.
4: What's going on?
0: You don't have to touch things. You just touch something.
4: Did I?
0: Yeah.
1: What are you doing?
0: Get away, yeah.
1: Ooh. Slap him away.
0: Slap him away. Get his hand off it, the dirty rotter. Awkward. I was just like, he must have not known. How could he not look at you and think, this guy's got something covering his eyeballs?
1: Yeah.
0: And not go like, maybe I'll cut him some slack.
1: Whoa,
0: get off there.
1: He didn't commit any slack.
0: And that's the thing, in like markets, you know, these guys are like hardened men. These guys are market leaders. Do you know what I mean?
1: Yeah. Yeah.
0: You don't go messing with them. They've got those belts on where they've got like coins in one and probably like ninja stars in the other. I don't know what they're doing, but they look hard as hell.
1: Yeah, but you've got to be slightly sensitive towards the fact I'm blind. Like if Ray Charles came down and touched their apple,
0: they don't care about if you're Ray Charles. They'll batter you.
1: He's just gonna get slapped, isn't he?
0: Ray Charles will get slapped a kicking of his life if he goes to Borough Market and starts touching salami.
1: Yeah, right. Oh. And then what happened? All right, so then we met a man at a fruit stall. You get annoyed at me again for spilling plum juice all over your phone.
0: Well, you've got something against my phone.
4: Right.
1: Oh no. Yep.
0: Put this in your hand.
4: Okay.
0: And now whack it all in the mouth.
4: That's like a sort of, is that like a plum or something?
0: Oh, you don't need to taste it. This boy's, he's a confident one. He's dribbled on my phone, which is brilliant. He's dribbled plum all over my phone.
4: Sorry.
0: That's annoying. Okay.
4: Hang on, I'm sorry,
0: I shouldn't have a go at the disabled, should I? Again, he's done it again.
4: Don't put your phone
0: I just want your plum on my phone. I'm trying to like, it's hard to make sure I pick this up.
4: It's good, this.
0: Is it? Can I have a bite?
4: Yeah, have a go.
0: I'm going to try it as well. It's a plum. Well done.
4: What does it taste like when you're not blind?
0: A plum.
4: Yeah.
0: It's weird, isn't it?
4: Yeah.
0: See, we're not so different, me and you.
4: No.
0: I mean, we live in separate worlds, but
4: I can see blind people and non-blind people getting on.
0: Well, do you know what you're a bit like? You're a bit like Vin Diesel in there. He blinds himself. Pitch Black.
4: Pitch Black, yeah.
0: Yeah, you like Vin Diesel in that.
4: Does he eat a plum?
0: No, he kills aliens. But I think the film would have done as well at the box office if he was just eating plums.
4: In Borough Market.
0: In Borough Market.
4: With his jumper tied around his waist.
0: Yeah. Vin Diesel, like you've never seen him before, with a plum in his mouth.
1: Yeah, so he sort of got on there a little bit.
0: So, yeah, I've got plum juice on my phone. It's been battered. It's like, has it wronged you in another life? What's my phone ever done to you to get to you want to dribble plum juice all over it and attack it with your fists?
1: I don't know what I'm doing. I'm blind.
0: That is no excuse. All right. Right. So basically, you get an idea what's going on here. So he's guessed the plum, he's guessed the marmalade, and he's guessed some sort of cheese. But then I'm not going to count that because you sort of broke the rules by touching it. You have to bat your hand away.
1: Yeah, but I don't eat cheese as well. I didn't want to eat that cheese.
0: You'll eat the cheese. You'll eat the cheese. So, Ace, we're going to go for a little song, yeah?
1: Yeah.
0: And then we're going to come back and to listen to Andy eating buffalo mozzarella.

0: All right.
1: Hello there. Welcome back to Hardest Day Needle on FUBAR Radio.
0: That's right. So you made me eat some cheese.
1: Yep, which you're allergic to.
0: Yeah, well, no, just don't eat dairy. Then you made me eat some more cheese.
1: Yeah, I thought you might have, like...
0: After you knew that.
1: All right, sorry about that.
0: Right.
1: But bearing in mind, hang on, but also to counteract that, you have hit my phone and put plum juice on it.
0: Yeah, and also don't eat wheat either, so now you make me eat this.
1: You'll like this, Andy. You're a swanky man. Ready? It's going in the mouth. What's that?
0: I don't eat bread either.
1: Right. Let's leave this one then, shall we?
0: That was nice, though.
1: That was lovely, but what was the stuff on the bread?
0: Olive oil.
1: Yeah, but what sort of olive oil? What do posh people eat all the time?
0: Caviar.
1: No, sort of.
0: Ferrero Rocher.
1: Oh, no. Ferrero Rocher style olive oil.
0: I don't know.
1: No, it's truffle.
0: Oh, was it? Oh, nice.
1: Ah.
0: What?
1: Oh, sorry, I thought it cut off after Ferrero Rocher.
0: No,
1: okay, right. Okay, so sorry, I expected to cough at a different point because we're sat in your room today making the putting us together.
0: Okay, well...
1: And it didn't. So, so I made you use some
0: bread. Why are you panicking so much then? You just you're flapping your arms like a goose.
1: Because I thought it sounded funnier if it cuts off to Ferrero Rocher.
0: Okay.
1: It made you sound funnier. Well, it's going to boost you up.
0: All right.
1: Well, that's killed it, hasn't it?
0: No, I'm just trying to read what was saying next.
1: You can just look at it go, right, okay. Okay, fine. So that was Andy eating some Ferrero Rocher and flavoured olive oil, which actually truffles. So that means you've got like four things wrong now and only two things right.
0: No, it wasn't Ferrero Rocher, was it?
1: No, it wasn't. It was truffle. Oh. Have you ever heard of After Eight flavoured olive oil?
0: No, but that's a good idea.
1: I
0: had After Eight flavoured milkshake and that was lovely.
1: Did you?
0: Yeah.
1: That's all right, but olive oil, like olives and After Eights. I don't know, they're the same sort of, they go with the same parties, don't they?
0: Olive oil milkshake, I just thought of that.
1: Oh my God.
0: That'd be horrible, wouldn't it?
1: No, do you know, maybe...
0: It might be all right.
1: Some freak could do it, like, what's his name? Heston. Heston Blumenthal. They'd probably charge you about $1 billion for that.
0: Yeah. Oh, do you know what? This slightly going off topic,
1: yeah.
0: But like earlier, right? I bought some, not earlier, last week, bought some birch water by accident. I thought it's normal water, right?
1: What's that? What's birch?
0: It's from, like, apparently Vikings drank it or something. Maybe that's just, like, false advertising. I don't know.
1: Okay.
0: But anyway, basically, it's like, it's from a birch tree. It's like the water from inside this tree. Sap, basically.
1: Sap juice?
0: Yeah, it's £3.
1: £3 for some sap?
0: It was really small as well. But anyway, basically, this is what I found, this amazing combination, right? If you drink some birch water, then have a pepperami hot, it tastes amazing.
1: Really?
0: It tastes brilliant. Like, honestly, like if Heston Blumenthal like heard that,
1: he's listening, which he isn't.
0: I hope he isn't because he's going to nick my idea. But that'd be in all the restaurants.
1: So what was that? Sap and
0: so if you drink a bit of birch water, and £3 birch water, then quickly eat your pepperami hot.
1: Wow! So you could maybe set up a little pop up shop or something.
0: Yeah, the flavours complement each other really well.
1: Wow! So learning something new every day on how to see needle, but because sap and birch sound like they both sound like insults. You sap, you absolute birch.
0: Yeah, it does.
1: What are you doing? You're like a birch.
0: Yeah, you're right. But it's like anyone's got any sort of like amazing like flavour combinations? Because I had pineapple.
1: Yeah.
0: Then brush my teeth. No, other way around. Brush my teeth and add some pineapple.
1: Right.
0: Didn't taste that bad.
1: Really?
0: Yeah, because normally brush
1: your teeth. It stings.
0: Yeah, you have to wait, don't you? So if anyone's got any amazing like combinations, like accidental combinations you found.
1: Yes, please send them in. I had a friend who used to basically always used to eat get a Bernard Matthews wafer thin slice of turkey ham, put some pepper on it, roll it up and eat it like a cigarette, and then have a slice of chocolate and some water and say Food of Kings.
0: Wait, who eats cigarettes?
1: Sorry, not eat it, but like he'd roll it up like a cigarette and then eat it, if that makes sense. So it'd look quite cool while he's eating it, but it's just a bit of turkey flavoured ham.
0: Yeah. What is it called? Food of Kings?
1: Craig Gillen said it. He called it the Food of Kings. The Food of Kings, that. Oh, is it? Or is it some like, what's it called? Mechanical ham.
0: Yeah.
1: So that was Andy's go. Then the Don took over, didn't he?
0: Yeah, he did.
1: He came in there.
0: The Don did.
1: The Don Dick, did you call me?
0: The Don did.
1: Oh, right, okay. So then it was my go.
0: Yeah.
1: And it was Andy's turn to, what, guide me? I think guide is the wrong word.
0: Why?
1: Well, we'll have a listen, shall we?
0: We're going to do that one, yeah? All right.
2: Okay, well, turn 45 degrees to your left. Stop walking, by the way. And turn 45 degrees to your left. And don't put your hand out, because you'll smash some olive oil bottles all over.
1: Where am I going?
2: Turn around 180 degrees.
1: Okay.
2: That's 45.
1: Right.
2: I mean 90, sorry.
1: Okay.
2: That's sort of 180, yeah.
1: Right. That'll
2: do. All right, now walk forwards.
1: Okay, wow. Do you know
2: walk to your right. Turn to your right, sorry. Right, forwards.
1: Right, do you know what?
3: Can I say something?
0: It wasn't that bad.
1: It sounded, at the time, it sounded like a garbled mess. I remember thinking at the time, it sounds like, you know when like you get a tape recorder and press rewind, it goes... yeah, yeah. I remember thinking, what's he saying? What's going on? It's like, right. I mean, back forward going... oh, God, it was stressful.
0: I wasn't very good at it. And I remember just thinking, this is annoying.
1: Yeah, I remember thinking, ow. Because like you weren't telling me to stop and there was stuff...
0: Well, it's quite good fun to make you try, pretend to die. Well, it's like there's a load of bollards in the way. I really want you to just walk into one.
1: Yeah, that's that. What's that called? Schadenfreude?
0: Yeah, maybe, yeah.
1: Or no, nastiness.
0: Yeah, that's it. Yeah. Pure nastiness.
1: Evil dick. Evil dick.
0: I sort of saw it as like a sort of Beatles About sort of thing.
1: Beatles About? He can just go make someone walk into a wall and go, Beatles About? That's not, is it?
0: No.
1: Hit someone over the head with a hammer. Beatles About? It doesn't work like that. Okay, it's just cool being a knob.
0: Right, so then basically we went to this ham stall. Oh, look,
1: I've still got it. Yeah, I do remember this bit.
0: Yeah, yeah. So this is what happened.
1: Fuck! What the hell?
2: No, sorry.
1: What the fuck is that?
2: It's a bit of ham.
1: It's a massive bit of ham on my.
0: Walked
1: in a bit of ham. Not sure if you heard me go fuck at the beginning of that. Then you might have like taken a while to come in, but yeah, I got ham right in the cheek. A massive wad of ham, but I didn't know what it was. I just smelt like that sort of meaty. What's it called?
0: Ham. Ines.
1: Yeah, ham.
0: Yeah.
1: What's that word for ham? Ham.
0: Yeah.
1: Yeah.
0: Okay, then basically we reached a chat to this guy, this foreigner guy.
1: Oh,
0: and
1: yeah.
0: And he did that thing last week I said, the other week, I said that Rich has got this thing where what he does is...
1: Spoke in French, didn't I?
0: Yeah, yeah. Rich meets someone who's from a different nationality and he tries to speak like them because he thinks he'll get in with them somehow.
1: Pulls it off.
0: But it just sounds like you're taking a piss.
1: No, they love me.
0: Right.
1: They welcome me in.
4: Then another thing, you've got to guess where I'm from.
2: Yeah.
1: Where you're from. It sounds like...
4: Mind you, be careful what you say, okay?
1: Okay. Okay. Are you French?
4: No, but many people think that I'm French.
1: Yeah, many people think I'm French.
4: I'm close by.
1: I don't know anything about the world. Close to France. Paris.
2: No,
1: that's
2: in France.
4: Paris is France.
1: So that's too close, isn't it?
2: That's bang on.
1: South of France. The south of France? No.
2: France.
1: Okay,
2: isn't
1: yeah, sorry, right. So I'm assuming that's. Is Italy there?
4: Yes.
1: Italy. I knew it.
0: Italy.
1: I knew it. I was just playing with y'all.
0: Did you all?
1: I know, I did you all. Yeah, I did. That was sound like one of my accents. And no, it's very confusing. I was discombobulated and I was blind. Don't forget, lest ye forget.
0: Yeah,
1: like, I couldn't see anything, so I couldn't see. You know,
0: see, so
1: I couldn't see that he might have had like a baguette in his hand.
0: All right, see, so brain.
1: He's Italian,
0: as well.
1: Wasn't he?
0: What? He's Italian, yeah.
1: So he moved out of football and just football. Yeah. What do they do, Italians? Pizza, football.
0: Just walk around being a bit arrogant. No, they don't really.
1: They do good looking very well, don't they?
0: Yeah. I don't want to stereotype because
1: whatever they do, they do it better. Apparently,
0: really.
1: It says Italians do it better. I've seen it on like t-shirts.
0: Oh, okay.
1: Yeah. So I don't know what that means.
0: Yeah.
1: Could be rude.
0: Yeah, but everyone's varied, aren't they? So who knows? We don't want to start.
1: Good point.
0: Stereotyping people.
1: Good point. Everyone is different.
0: Yeah, but do you know where Italy is then? You know.
1: Yeah, it's just on. No.
0: What?
1: I'm just. And then a bit at the back a bit, and then just saying, if you get that and then you do a bit and then it's all around the back, so, and that's it, and that's geography
0: back,
1: that's
0: of
1: geography,
0: what?
1: The back of the other bit of the world,
0: right? Well, what country is it next to?
1: It's in the continent of Europe, isn't it?
0: Right,
1: I think. I'm not sure. I don't know where anything is.
0: I'm not that good either. I don't want to go into this section. I was talking about things that I didn't realise. Okay, so section later on when we've about things that we didn't realise that we should have done.
1: But that's coming up after this. We've just jumped forward. But
0: no, I'm just saying, coming up on the show, just a little cliffhanger.
1: Oh, coming up later. Right. Things that we didn't realise until recently.
0: Yeah, that's got them.
1: It's going to be good. Now back to the cheese eating.
0: Yeah.
1: Is it like time?
4: Similar.
1: Is it like, I know the stuff. It's got the little thing sticking off it. Yeah. I'm
0: trying to guess
1: a
0: herb, by the way.
4: It's like a Christmas tree.
1: Yes, that's the one. But is it sage or something?
2: It's someone's name.
4: Don't let us down now.
2: It's somebody's name.
1: I know what it is. You get it at Christmas. It's all over everything.
2: It's someone's name, isn't it?
4: No, forget about Christmas. It looks like you don't get it at Christmas.
1: I'm sure it's...
2: It's not pine needles.
1: No.
4: It's a herb.
1: I know. But it's rosemary.
2: Yes.
1: Yes.
2: You got it.
4: You got it, man.
1: That's what I'm talking about.
2: All right.
4: That does very well.
1: Okay, so good. Yeah. So, that was me guessing rosemary there.
0: Yeah, yeah.
1: This is edgy radio on Fubar Radio. Listen to a man guessing rosemary and thyme, and another man getting a plum in his mouth.
0: Yeah, well, that's enough of that, pretty much. But then, basically, what happened was, you realised you were vegan.
1: Oh, yeah, yeah.
0: After eating a load of ham.
1: Well, I am a vegan.
0: Yeah, well, you aren't, are you?
1: Well, but yes.
0: No.
1: Huh? Am I?
0: Well, I'm just... So play the clip.
1: Well, okay. Does this make me sound bad?
0: Yeah.
2: Oh, it's good, man.
4: Yeah, it's really cool.
2: Yeah.
4: Okay, now we move
1: At what point do I should I tell you that I'm vegan?
2: Yeah, I was going to say that.
1: Yeah, that's something I've failed to mention. But yeah. I'm willing to drop that because, like, at the end of the day, you know, this is for a good cause.
2: I don't eat cheese and bread, and I've eaten both of them
1: today. For a good cause.
4: Are you really vegan? You're not.
1: I'm trying to
2: it's
1: be.
2: It's sort of like a fake one.
1: I'm like,
2: he says it to girls to impress them.
1: That is balls.
0: What?
1: Is what you're saying there. That was a lie. Look, I'm eating grapes here.
0: So?
1: There's a whole grape there.
0: You've got a coffee with you. It's got milk in it.
1: Oh, no.
0: What?
1: I've ruined it. I thought this was... Is this not almond milk? Right, someone's going to get sacked. I wanted almond milk, right.
0: This is the thing. What, so you're contesting the fact that you're trying to impress girls.
1: Heads will roll.
0: Because immediately after this, there was two girls and you started chatting them up while blind.
1: And what?
0: Do you remember?
1: Hang on.
2: It's some sort of blind thing you go around, like the Borough Market blindfolded for charity. He's
1: I know.
2: Doing it.
1: Andy, let's. What do you look like?
3: What do I look like?
1: Yeah, what do you look like?
3: We have blonde hair and blue eyes. We're American.
1: Oh, for God's sakes, of all days, this has happened.
0: Pause that.
1: Oh.
0: Because the way you say, makes... what do you look like, sounds hideous.
1: No, I was saying, so you know.
0: Yeah, nice, what do you look like? What do you look like?
1: Nice to meet you. What do you look
0: horrible.
1: Like? People like to be talked to like that.
0: Like, listen to it back. Listen to the second
1: no,
0: time it says, what do you
1: I
0: look like?
1: I don't like this. I've got
0: second
1: you.
0: Time.
2: It's some sort of blind thing you go around, like the Borough Market blindfolded for charity.
1: I
2: he's
1: know.
2: Doing it.
1: Andy, let's. What do you look like?
3: What do I look like?
1: Yeah, what do you look like?
3: We have blonde hair and blue eyes. We're American.
1: That's awful. Right, for God's sakes, of all days, this has happened. Abort. Hi, I'm Rich. Nice to meet you.
3: Hi. Of all days when you can't see.
1: How are you? Hello.
3: Hi.
2: Have a look.
1: You all right? Do you live here or are you here on holiday?
3: We're here on holiday.
1: Ah, oh, nice. Am I looking the right way?
2: Yeah, yes,
3: you are.
2: Yeah.
3: You're doing
1: right.
3: Great.
1: I thought I was staring at Andy saying, have you come on holiday?
2: Yeah.
1: Whoa, I'm going to get to run over by a tractor.
2: Yeah, it's not a tractor.
1: Fucking hell, I felt really big.
0: Yeah, all right.
1: Right, so...
0: Well, this goes on and on, basically, but...
1: No, but I was blind. I didn't know it got very scary. Basically, oh, God, that was... I sound awful.
0: Yeah, I know.
1: In my head, when I go say things like, you know, hey, how's it going? It sounds like, you know, Joey from Friends.
0: Yeah, it's not.
1: It's not. It sounds like, hello, how are you?
0: Yeah.
1: You all right?
0: Yeah, but also it's like, yeah, but in a weird sort of... Like a pervy Joe Pasquale.
1: Oh, God! That's not what I wanted.
0: What?
1: Oh, look, I want to apologise to anyone I've ever spoken to.
0: Right.
1: Anyone I've ever said, how are you? You're right. Then I'm sorry. I'm sorry for ever speaking to anyone ever. That is awful.
0: No, so, it's not how are you. It's what do you look like in a sort of...
1: Oh, that's even worse.
0: Yeah.
1: You can't say, what do you look like?
0: That's what you're doing.
1: Unless you go, what do you look like? That's all right, but what do you look like?
0: Yeah.
1: It's frightening.
0: Yeah.
1: Stuff of nightmares.
0: So then basically, because you were blind, you didn't know how old they were, so you wanted to check they were legal.
1: Yeah. I did. I was just saying, look, are you 18? Just like, I didn't want it to be some sort of sting.
0: Yeah.
1: Do you know what I mean? I'm a bit caught up in this whole yew tree thing. Can you imagine that? Caught radio presenters, two, trying up some 12-year-olds.
0: Yeah. Would you get done if you were blind, or?
1: Yeah, you
0: just... So I'll play the next clip about when you got a guess their age, or?
1: I think we should leave it.
0: Do you want to leave?
1: Let's leave it. Let's leave this because
0: it gets worse. Yeah.
1: Well, I'll tell you what. Should we have a song? And let's. Should we just say this? Should we say that I won?
0: What?
1: I won at being blind.
0: Oh yeah, Rich guessed more than I did. Basically,
1: I guess.
0: We definitely did. Yeah.
1: And I get. And my taste buds are probably more acute.
0: Yeah. And what? Yeah. Maybe they are because. Yeah. Yeah. Why did you
1: it's
0: do
1: like
0: that?
1: Hannibal Lecter now. I've made it even worse.
0: Yeah. Yeah.
1: Oh God.
0: Yeah, but basically, I mean, what do you take from being blind? I mean, we're only blind for half an hour each, so we can't. It's not really a fair thing, is it?
1: No, it's not fair. And we really, really, like, in a completely serious manner, that was very hard because we were on our own. It was a very hot day. It was the day of the tube strike. I think we were slightly delirious, so that's why some daft things happened. But we really want to chat to someone who is blind to find out some more deep questions. Because for me, it was like, because it was only brief. I quite liked it because I don't like responsibility, do I?
0: No.
1: I don't like it at all. And I just had to relinquish everything. Mm. And it was quite nice to sort of be like, right, well, if I'm fucked, I'm screwed. That's it. What can I do? And I didn't care about how I looked or anything because I couldn't see.
0: Yeah, yeah. Actually, do you know what as well? I forgot we got to say. It's a big segment where I left him for a bit on his own to fend for himself. You were walking around in the karate position.
1: Yeah.
0: Like a scared Mr. Miyagi.
1: I was frightened. Like a 7-foot...
0: It looked like you were about to pounce on someone with like a... karate move.
1: That's what I was just walking around with my hands sort of like in a choppy position.
0: Yeah.
1: As if like if someone came at me I was going to go, hey, sort of jab at them. It felt like one of those sort of tests where they go, you must guide your way around. Know the market. Feel the market. So I was literally just feeling the market with my little karate chops. But did I look cool?
0: No, I mean, you were going really close to some eggs at one point.
1: Well, they would have got chopped if they got any closer. Pia! That would have been bad.
0: They'd have got it for
1: a hey, but I just thought something in terms of the blind thing, right before we go to a... before we get to a song, do you remember when we went to Westminster? You probably don't remember this, but I was with Andy waiting for a train at Westminster, a tube, and there's all these... I'm not sure if you noticed, but if you live in London on the tube, there is a sort of a glass... What is it? Sort of a protective door that stops you, like, falling onto the tracks. And I said, why is it only Westminster that's got these sort of, like, glass doors? And you went, well, it's David Blunkett, isn't it?

0: apologise about that song cutting in there. I made it sound as if you were counting the best joke in the world.
1: Yeah, that sort of made me sound worse than I actually am.
0: Yeah, and me as well.
1: That was literally just a story of something Andy said one time, but the fact we cut into...
0: Yeah, it made it sound as if it's the best joke ever.
1: Let's go... David Blunkett. I was like, oh no!
0: Anyway, this is FUBAR Radio.
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1: Wow! Welcome back.
0: Yeah, hey, we've got some emails, Richard.
1: This makes us feel so loved.
0: Yeah, we feel like actual...
1: It's men, isn't it?
0: Yeah.
1: Wow, I've never had an actual listener.
0: Yeah.
1: Woohoo!
0: Right, all right. Sorry. Okay, so Tom.
1: Yep.
0: Don't say where he's from. My mate said he invented the phrase blood. Lying shit.
1: The line is people have been bleeding for ages. What? Yeah. Or BLUD? Blood.
0: No, just blood. BLOOD.
1: Who is this fraud?
0: Yeah. Well, it's a mate of a guy called Tom.
1: Tom, if you can tweet him, we'll name him, shame him.
0: Yeah, exactly.
1: We'll tweet
0: Give us his house address. We'll throw
1: a brick through his window with the word blood on it. Blood and liar on the other side.
0: Yeah, we won't, by the way.
1: And then cretin on the underneath.
0: Okay. Sorry. And also, Hannah from Chelmsford said, in my school, we didn't say chinny baz. Our version was chinny reckon.
1: Chinny reckon.
0: Chinny reckon. I think I've heard that as well.
1: I've never heard that one. That's chinny a new reckon. One to me.
0: Yeah.
1: Chinny reckon. Chinny reckon.
0: We've got some more playground slang.
1: Do you reckon? Yeah, go on.
0: James from Ipswich.
1: Yep.
0: Said, whenever anyone did anything stupid, we used to say, Dave.
1: Dave. Oh, my. Yeah, I've heard that. I had a mate in Stoke who used to do the same.
0: Did he?
1: Yeah, he used to go, Dave. All
0: right,
1: Dave.
0: Oh, shit. Do you remember this as well? Like, there's a dime bar of it with Harry Enfield. He used to go, dime bar.
1: Yeah. Oh, don't do that.
0: Is that bad now?
1: That's offensive. That's awful. Yeah, that
0: okay,
1: is awful.
0: That
1: yeah.
0: was bad, but I didn't... But he did it in the advert.
1: Yes, I remember. Exactly. What I'm saying is that we want
0: I'm just repeating it to show how bad it was.
1: Exactly. Good. That's what I'm saying. That's right. People used to be so un-PC then, but I think that meant you were thick. It was awful. It was in the same word as... It's in the same ilk as another word, which we're not going to say, which has been used, and there's quite a lot of... Remember, like, Richard Herring called out Ricky Gervais for using it?
0: Oh, yeah, yeah.
1: Yeah, it's in the same manner as that.
0: But sometimes it's good to, like, dredge these things back up.
1: Yeah. Like a bulimic.
0: To highlight how... what?
1: Like a bulimic.
0: To highlight...
1: That's offensive. Oh, God. Sorry. You can't say that anymore either. Sorry, carry on.
0: But you're only highlighting how bad it is.
1: Yeah, like
0: a fly. Just a little reminder.
1: Yeah, true. What
0: don't
1: we're
0: do
1: saying,
0: that. We've moved on.
1: Learn from the past. Yeah. And that's it. Yeah, that's good. Who said that line?
0: James from Ipswich.
1: Thanks, James from Ipswich, for reminding us how awful we used to be.
0: As children. Yeah.
1: Evil little shh.
0: Well, there's another one. Warren.

0: Oh, did you?
1: Yeah, and you're allowed to say that. That's just a word. Has nothing to do with. Why is it? Why are we so scared? Hey, this is good. This is. Let's talk about this now. This is real. We live in a culture of like fear.
0: I don't think we should.
1: I'm scared something might slip out and make me sound bad, but I'm not. I know I'm a good person at my core.
0: That's already happened, I think.
1: What? Bad stuff?
0: Yeah.
1: It's been leaking out throughout my whole life.
0: You're already anti-Semitic towards an orange.
1: Oh no. I mean, I've been horrible, anti-Semitic towards an orange.
0: In the last, it's the last segment. No, you weren't really.
1: It could have been an evil
0: joking, you weren't.
1: Okay, I wasn't.
0: Okay.
1: And I wasn't. I just said concentration camp. Because there was some earlier on, the guy said that this orange had been concentrated, and I made a witty quip saying it's been forced into a concentration camp. I didn't say where. I didn't say in, you know, World War II. I just said there's loads knocking about.
0: Yeah,
1: it could have been a nice one.
0: Yeah, exactly.
1: Where you have to concentrate.
0: Just have to concentrate for
1: yeah, you have to watch TV for like really, 9 hours.
0: Concentrate really hard. I remember my sitcom idea I had.
1: I do, and I'm not sure that's why I haven't brought it up. But
0: right, okay.
1: I was hoping that would just stay at the back of your mind.
0: But that's probably not as bad as.
1: Go on then, just mention it briefly, but just explain it.
0: Just explain it, like, because, you know, like, in the style of, like, Carry On and stuff, those films had that certain feel, right? I thought they could do one called...
1: No, it's a Low, Low.
0: What? Oh, Low, Low.
1: It's more like a Low,
0: Carry On, a Low, Low. But, you know, Low, Low is a bit sort of...
1: So Madonna was a big boobies.
0: Sort of, yeah, exactly, but I had one called Concentration Camp.
1: Oh, yeah.
0: And then basically, like, you've got, like, David Walliams in there being a bit...
1: Yeah, everyone's like, ooh, hello, yeah, yeah.
0: Yeah, so, but yeah. It wasn't homophobic in any way, it was just...
1: No, you're just saying it's just like, yeah, concentration camp, yeah. It's like, dun-dun-dun-dun-dun-dun-dun, it's set in World War II.
0: Yeah.
1: And it's like, oh, René, oh, God.
0: Yeah, yeah.
1: Yeah, that's quite good, actually.
0: Hitler's mincing about.
1: Let's try that. We'll poach that to Jay Hunt at Channel 4.
0: Yeah, exactly.
1: See what she says.
0: Yeah. All right, so now we've got some news, have
1: Thank
0: we?
1: Thank you. So,
0: what's happened this week?
1: News. Well, Andy, what have you got first? Boom. News. Topical. Topical radio.
0: Apparently bird flu is back.
1: Which is bad for some.
0: Avian flu, but what I was thinking, I've got a solution for it.
1: Go on.
0: Just put Lemsip on all the bird baths. Right, okay, wait a second.
1: Oh.
0: What is that laugh?
1: Shit. I don't know.
0: That's horrible.
1: Sorry.
0: Stop that right now.
1: Basically, okay, right, I'm not gonna let the cat out of the cage. Basically, we and Andy have done a live show for the past like
0: I've done this joke loads of times.
1: For the past 7 years, and one of the jokes in it was to do with bird flu and Lemsips and bird baths. But it wasn't topical because it happened in the 90s.
0: No, but that's what I'm saying. It's just topical now. It's come back. So
1: yes!
0: I can say it again.
1: Finally, you can do it. Boom.
0: But you have to ruin it with that awful laugh.
1: Sorry. I apologise for that laugh and still love me. Still sending emails.
0: Please. How much of a dick he is.
1: Okay, no. Nice things, please. So, yeah, listen. This is my little news bit now.
0: Go on.
1: So, you know, like Keith Moon passed away, and you got
0: Jimmy 40 years ago.
1: Yeah, Jimi Hendrix, Kurt Cobain. Well, we nearly lost another one of the greats this weekend.
0: Oh,
1: it wasn't an overdose of drugs. It was well, I'll tell you now. A singer in a boy band collapsed on a plane due to overheating because he wore all his clothes at the same time in an effort to get around excess baggage charges. James McKelvin, 19, singer in Glasgow band Rewind, collapsed during an EasyJet flight from London Stansted to Glasgow. Not even a long flight. Mm. So not even like a long haul flight where you think, oh my God, that must be hell. It's about 10 minutes.
0: Yeah.
1: He just got hot for 10 minutes. After all his bandmates had checked their luggage at the check-in desk, he was told that he had too many bags and would have to pay a £45 charge to get all of his luggage on the plane.
0: Mm.
1: Given the choice of getting the next flight, throwing away the clothes in his extra bag, or simply wearing them on the plane, he decided to don 12 layers of clothes. During the flight, he was wearing 6 t-shirts, 5 jumpers, 3 pairs of jeans, 2 pairs of jogging bottoms, 2 jackets and 2 hats. The sheer amount of clothes he was wearing caused him to overheat on the plane, according to The Sun. He became violently ill, inverted commas, and had a fit later passing out.
0: No.
1: Yeah, but this is a good bit. Where's it? Where is it? Fortunately, an off-duty paramedic was on board who was able to treat him for the rest of the short flight. Speaking to the paper, he said he thought he was a goner and was worried he was having a heart attack. I love the idea of that. Imagine that. Imagine turning to the guy next to you in all your clothes going, I'm a goner. I think I'm a goner. Mate, it's only 10 minutes. We're going down. I'm going down. I like this, though. For some reason, this is a tweet. It sounds like this is the least rock and roll tweet you could do. It sounds like his mum looks after the account. James is much better now. Still in a bit of shock, but he's recovered from last night. And the other boys are fine and safe home, too. Hashtag RewindHQ.
0: RewindHQ? Oh, that's the boy band.
1: Yeah. So that was close. That was very, very close. Nearly lost one of the greats there.
0: Flipping out.
1: James,
0: who is this guy?
1: James McCulver from Rewind. So get well better, James. Get well better? Get well better, James. The saying goes, get well better.
0: Yeah, do you know what he should have done? He should have just got, like, you know, those ice cube bags.
1: Oh, yeah.
0: He should have made a little waistcoat.
1: That'd have been perfect.
0: Yeah.

0: Yeah, like a little sort of, what's it called? Yeah, a little jersey out of that.
1: Mm.
0: Chilled him out a bit.
1: Yeah.
0: A little hat.
1: What, like made out of ice cubes as well?
0: Yeah, that's not bad actually, because I'm actually quite hot today. Yeah, I'd wear that.
1: Like a jelly hat, like an ice cube waistcoat.
0: Yeah. Oh, I just thought of a joke I did the other day.
1: Loaf is made out of
0: paint. I just thought of a little joke I did and it's awful.
1: Go on.
0: It came into my head and I just thought it and I shouldn't have said it, but okay, ready? I don't even know how this works. I've got to say it now, haven't I?
1: What?
0: This is the sort of thing that's coming to my head. Okay. I made a jelly version of Obama the other day and a president was set.
1: I don't know what that means.
0: I heard someone say that the term a precedent was set.
1: Oh, a precedent. Yeah, okay.
0: And I thought, and that came in, and then I thought, I'm not going to tell that to anyone, and I just realised I told it to everyone.
1: Yeah. Why did you deliver it like a robot?
0: I don't know.
1: It's like you're taking like your last breath in between each word.
0: What? Hey,
1: precedent was set.
0: That's my new style of comedy.
1: Is it? Okay. That's
0: robot style.
1: Stop doing that because it didn't work.
0: All right. Okay, fine. Oh, so what are the news you got for me? And what else has been going on?
1: Oh yeah, okay. Jeremy Bile.
0: That was good. That was a good, perfect snip of the tongue. Jeremy Bile.
1: I meant to say that.
0: Slag him
1: no,
0: off.
1: No, Jeremy Bile got pepper sprayed outside Bonkers Bar in Magaluf.
0: Where?
1: Bonkers Bar, Magaluf.
0: Wow, I want to get to Bonkers Bar.
1: Yeah, yeah.
0: What's going on in there?
1: Basically, a bouncer's revealed he used pepper spray on Jeremy Kyle outside a Magaluf nightclub because he believed the TB presenter was making the resort look bad.
0: The TB presenter. What's he doing, man?
1: I'm ill. I can't speak, mate. I can't speak. What,
0: he presents TB.
1: Jeremy Bile, the TB presenter.
0: Oh, he sounds awful. Imagine just unveiling with a big red curtain and TB, everyone. Oh, my God.
1: All right. So basically, the TV host was sprayed while he was filming the bars and nightclubs for a special series of his ITV talk show. But 40-year-old Romanian nightclub bouncer called Leon.
0: He sounds cool. He's got a film out, hasn't he?
1: Yeah.
0: He was Natalie Portman.
1: Yeah.
0: He's really let himself go now.
1: He took exception to Kyle's commercial rubbish and decided to take matters into his own hands. The man last night revealed how he carried out the attack outside Bonkers Bar because Kyle was making Magaluf look shit.
0: Oh, how could that... How what? Can you make it look any shitter than that? I mean, that's the sort of place you do weirdly get probably TB yeah. quite easily.
1: When it's actually a nice place to live.
0: Is it?
1: Leon said he would happily spray Kyle again.
0: Happily? Imagine that, happily spraying
1: Kyle. Smiling.
0: Happily spraying
1: it.
0: Kyle in the eyes.
1: Yeah. He was walking down the strip with camera making it look shit. He wasn't showing the good side of Magaluf. Bearing in mind, this is outside Bonkers Bar.
0: You're making Bonkers Bar. You're bringing Bonkers Bar down, Kyle. Have some of this. Psst.
1: Yeah.
0: Oh, like a cat.
1: And then basically said, I don't like that sort of publicity. It's not good. It's been happening for a while now, and it's definitely not the way to promote a place. He ran away behind a corner.
0: Do you know what do you mean it's not a good way to promote a place? Do you know how you promote a place? You pepper spray one in the eyes, someone in the eye.
1: You pepper spray a celebrity.
0: Yeah, that makes it seem worse. See, that's the sort of thing I would imagine would happen to me. I'd get like a glass ashtray in my cheek from some hardened thug who accused me of being like, you know, not manly enough, which I've had before.
1: Have you?
0: Yeah, believe it or not.
1: You surprised me.
0: It's weird, isn't it?
1: Yeah.
0: With my deep voice.
1: Yeah.
0: How dare they? I can grow half of a beard as well.
1: What, which side?
0: Just on the right.
1: Hang on, what is going on with your beard?
0: Well, it's not a beard, is it?
1: It's not, is it? It's nothing.
0: It's just like a very small 12 o'clock shadow. Well, it's like a 12 o'clock shadow, but of a pebble.
1: Mm.
0: If you got like, does that make sense?
1: I know, I can't picture what you mean.
0: It's almost like a very small shadow on my chin. Like you get a shadow all over your face, like a beard, like Texas Pete.
1: Mm.
0: But I just get a little circle at the bottom. Like,
1: oh.
0: Do you know what I mean? Like a little small...
1: Like a sort of... Fryer,
0: it's like the shape of...
1: It's not that bold, isn't it?
0: You remember when you were younger and you used to go to a swimming pool and it'd be like a shape like an egg, like a fried egg.
1: Right.
0: Now they're always square. But when you were a child, you went to like, I don't know, Bamorka?
1: What the fuck is going on?
0: What is going... I went to Bamorka and pepper sprayed Bile in the in the eyes whilst he's presenting TB.
1: What are you talking about? I lost complete your train of thought.
0: Sorry,
1: and you're talking shit as well.
0: Sorry.
1: You're not making sense.
0: Let's reel it back
1: and
0: in.
1: And you're not saying proper words.
0: What I'm saying is, my little beard, yeah? Is only in a small section of my face, on the end of the chin.
1: Yeah,
0: and it's not a full beard. It's just a little circle.
1: Right.
0: Do you know what I mean?
1: No. I mean, how is that interesting to anyone?
0: How do you understand what this means, Andy?
1: How is that interesting to anyone?
0: Because people care about my chin.
1: Oh, do they?
0: It's the talk of the town. People love it. It's Chinny Baz.
1: Yeah, it's Chinny Baz.
0: Hey, maybe I did it. Maybe that's going to be the big reveal at the end of this.
1: That'd be great. That'd be a really good twist.
0: It was me.
1: Yeah. Alright, have you got any news for
0: just
1: me?
0: Just scream, got you suckers.
1: After chin news, have you got anything else?
0: What have I been doing? I'm trying to think, what actually, weirdly, I watched, what time are we on? Is it worth having a song or not?
1: Yeah, it is actually.
0: Yeah, should have a little song.
1: It's always worth filming a song. Hey, do you know what? I forgot to say this earlier, Rich.
0: Yeah.
1: I'm glad I'm not blind because I won't be able to see your sunshine smile. This is adorable sunshine smile.
0: Sick bastard.

0: Yeah.
1: Yeah, welcome back to Hardesty and Needle on FUBAR Radio.
0: Yep.
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1: Boom. Love that. But I've just noticed something, Andy.
0: Yeah.
1: So, you know, you were saying earlier that you called me out on my non-veganism and having like a... basically having milk in my coffee, which I've got next to me.
0: Yeah.
1: Well, I've just looked at the mug that they brought me in. This is awful. Look at this. It says, praise bacon. It's got two hands made out of bacon. Hmm? Doing a praying. Two praying hands. It's awful.
0: That is insane.
1: We'll have to tweet a picture of that out. It looks like two sort of like hammy spanners.
0: It does, yeah.
1: Doesn't it?
0: Yeah, or like some sort of like ham, like some hammy sort of crab claws.
1: Or two lobsters arm wrestling.
0: Hmm.
1: Yeah, weird. Wow. So, it's that time of the week again. What? Andy's pointing at a cucumber.
0: I don't mind. All right,
1: what?
0: It's the time of the week again. It's
1: Sophie
0: Kurt Russell. One sec.
3: Starkey. Kurt Russell. Starkey. Kurt Russell. Starkey. Kurt Russell. Starkey. Kurt Russell.
4: That's enough! I mean it!
0: There we go.
1: Right, apologies for the jingle.
0: Why?
1: Because it goes on for ages, and then it goes ding, ding, ding, dong, dong, dong. Wah! Then it goes, what does it say? Is that Kurt Russell?
0: That's enough, I mean it.
1: That's enough, I mean it.
0: Yeah.
1: That's a good impression.
0: That is fairly good, yeah.
1: No, it's in it. So, listen.
0: That's what Kurt will probably be doing to us.
1: Yeah, with a clout afterwards.
0: Yeah.
1: Get clouted in the head. So the
0: Sorry,
1: way
0: I was just pointing at my cucumber because I'm trying to get food combinations in there. I've just realised, well, you guys pointed out, I thought it's perfectly normal.
1: Yeah.
0: But
1: Andy's for his lunch is eating a cucumber, a whole cucumber dipped into a whole jar of peanut butter.
0: Yeah.
1: It looks like you're sort of, it looks like a really odd microphone.
0: Mm.
1: Looks like, do you know what I mean? You look like you're trying to be a singer.
0: Yeah. But if anyone's got any kind of like, this thing, anyone's got any food combinations, that's not necessarily one, but it just tastes quite nice to be fair.
1: No, and it's good because that declags the peanut butter.
0: Yeah, yeah.
1: I've seen it done with celery as well.
0: Yeah.
1: Yeah, I think that's a good one.
0: Yeah, but if you've got anything or anything you want to say anything else as well, just email in at hardestyandneedle@foodbarradio.com.
1: Yeah, do that. Get your little sort of taste combinations out there.
0: Yeah.
1: Wow. Food, Kurt Russell, what more do you want?
0: Yeah.
1: Honestly, what am I eating? I'm eating some Twiglets and some grapes. Go quite nicely together. The bitterness of the Twiglet and the tort of the grape. The tautness? Is it tort?
0: Mm.
1: Can something be tort? I don't mean taught as in like can you teach things. I mean like can something be taught? Like that's very. Well, it's tart.
0: Tart. That's
1: tart,
0: it.
1: Tart. Some tart grapes and some lovely Twiglets.
0: Yeah. This is cooking hour on FUBAR Radio.
1: Yeah. Welcome.
0: Central. Okay. So Stalking Kurt Russell.
1: So
0: right.
1: It's Stalking Kurt Russell. The way this works is we try and track down our childhood hero, Kurt Russell. We're trying to get him on the show to come and, well, just sort of look after us, isn't it?
0: Oh, I found that's a really big bit. Oh no, it's just a bit of cucumber.
1: And he's found a new big bit of cucumber in his peanut butter.
0: Mm.
1: It's the highlight of the show. You can listen to him eat it. Get the hell away from the mic.
0: Okay.
1: It's like that disgusting stuff that you do on... anyway. So we're trying to get hold of Kurt Russell to get him on the show. So this week... last week we tried to track him down. We found some Kurt Russells on LinkedIn. Not sure if they were the right ones. Could have been Kurt Russell.
0: Might not have been.
1: One worked in a pottery museum in Stoke.
0: Mm-hmm.
1: Could have been him.
0: Sounds like... I mean, he might be trying to get away from the Hollywood lifestyle.
1: Yeah, exactly. You don't know. Sometimes you need a break from all that and go and make a bloody pot.
0: Yeah.
1: Do you know what I mean? Sometimes you just have to do that. In the shape of a bicep, probably, if we know Kurt.
0: Yeah. Or like a big chin.
1: Just a massive... imagine a big clay chin.
0: Yeah. I can just picture him sort of like when you do it, colour it in with it, like making a little stubble with a pencil.
1: Yeah, the little hairs.
0: Yeah.
1: Like Desperate Dan.
0: Yeah.
1: Yeah, that was the thing when you were a kid, wasn't it? Just a line for hair.
0: Yeah.
1: Didn't look anything like hair.
0: No.
1: Because hair goes up. It doesn't invert into your head.
0: No. That'd be horrible. Like, sometimes it hurts. Inverted hair.
1: Actually, you're right. Yeah, yeah. But you have to go to the hospital.
0: Yeah.
1: I've got an awful story about that. I'm not going to bring it up now. It happened to a friend of mine. Went to a spine. Okay, so...
0: Seriously?
1: Yeah, true. Yeah, he went to a spine and basically, imagine being brought down by a hair.
0: Whoa.
1: Because he went into his back and went to his spine. He's like, I can't walk.
0: That's like David and Goliath.
1: It is!
0: Yeah.
1: The hair in the spine.
0: Yeah.
1: That sounds like some sort of, like a fable.
0: Haereth and spiny.
1: Haereth and Gathspineth.
0: Mm.
1: That sounds like the guy from How To. Gathspineth. Anyway, look. We're going down. We're getting sidetracked. Listen, sorry. Welcome back. Stalking Kurt Russell. So, I've had a bit of an idea this week, Andy. So, what I'm doing is, I'm going to twiggle it. What I'm going to do, we're going to call up Universal Pictures.
0: Right, we don't need to twiggle it while you're doing that.
1: Well, listen, I could be one of his entourage. You know, that this might be what like they all do. It could be
0: what,
1: like
0: Kurt's entourage are known for eating Twiglets.
1: You don't know. I mean, that could be like the code. Like, there's going to be a guy calling a thingy. He's going to be eating a Twiglet. All right, that's how you know he's friends of Kurt. That could be their symbol. I don't know.
0: Yeah, but the thing is, you could, like, what if it's eating a cucumber? Make sure you eat my cucumber as well.
1: What, and a Twiglet?
0: Yeah, that could be a new combination. We don't know yet.
1: Who knows? I'm willing to try it out.
0: Blue Mental probably tried
1: it's
0: it.
1: Like,
0: but...
1: It's like Jackass.
0: Yeah,
1: Rich ate a Twiglet and some cucumber. Yeah. At the same time.
0: Low right. Stakes Jackass. Okay, so we're going to phone him up, right?
1: Yeah, we're going to phone him Universal Pictures, and they produced Backdraft, The Thing. Mm. Yeah, Fast and the Furious 7.
0: Yeah,
1: all the greats, all the biggies. So we're going to call him up now and just say, look, and play hardball. Right. And say, look, hand him over.
0: I've totally forgotten how to phone people up.
1: Right. Well, I'm going to stand up, and so that's it. What happens now then? And we're here now, waiting to deliver. Is that a cry for help for Adam?
0: Yes, it is. I'll give it a go but on my own, though.
1: Right, Andy's going to try and call Universal Pictures, the big boys. These are the hot doggers. Do you know what I mean? So last week we called up Kurt Russell, who owned a sandwich deli in Long Beach, and some of the sandwiches he made was the pig kahuna burger, the meaty beach bowl, the surfing bird. I think that was another one. I'm just talking to myself about sandwiches here.
4: Hi.
1: Hello there. You're having Fubar Radio. Is this Universal Pictures?
4: That is, yes.
1: Oh, thank God. We're just wondering, is Kurt Russell there?
4: Bear with me for a second.
1: Thank you. Yes. It's Kurt Russell. Just trying to find him.
4: What was the first name again? Sorry?
1: It's Kurt Russell.
4: Russell.
1: Yeah, he's got quite. If you know, he's got like a tattoo of a snake on his right bicep, and sometimes he wears an eye patch.
4: I cannot find any Kurt Russell.
1: Kurt
4: Russell.
1: That's weird. This is weird.
4: I'll probably see his name straight away.
1: Are you? He's very sneaky. He's because basically.
4: Let me just check out a global address book. That might help.
1: Oh, thank you so much. We could be in a cupboard.
4: Right.
1: Been trying to get hold of him for like literally my whole life. He probably thinks we're stalking him, which we're not.
4: Hopefully, I'll be able to help.
1: Thank you. You're laughing already. Are you a fan of Backdraft at all? Have you ever seen the film Backdraft?
4: Sorry?
1: Have you seen the film Backdraft?
4: No, I haven't. No.
1: Okay, it's good. It's a good one.
4: Is it?
1: It's one of his. It's one of Kurt's. He's like, I mean, Universal. Universal produced it. It's just trying to. He's probably there. We're trying to get him onto our. Do you want to get in contact with him? Basically.
4: Yeah. I cannot see any Kurt Russell here, mate. I'm really sorry.
1: Could I leave a message for him?
4: No, that's the thing. Look, if I would see him, I would probably be able to put you through to him or at least tell you where he's based, but I cannot see the name, so if you will leave the message with me,
1: it will go nowhere.
4: Do you know what I mean?
1: That's a shame. So you don't know... Is Goldie Hawn isn't there? That's such a shame. He stands out. Are you sure he's not there? He might have, like, surfed through on a surfboard.
4: No, look, I've got all the Kurt's and all the guys' names have surname Russell or named Kurt, and I cannot see anyone who combining Kurt and Russell here.
1: That is so weird.
4: Yeah, I mean, he's not here.
1: He's not there. Okay. Well, thank you so much for your help anyway. And if we track him down, we'll let you know.
4: Yeah, do that.
1: Will do. Thanks very much.
0: Cheers, mate.
4: No worries, man.
1: Cheers. Bye.
0: That's weird. It must have been there 20 years ago.
1: Yeah, that's weird. That was shot in like 1993. I thought he'd be like still knocking about.
0: Yeah.
1: Oh, well, that was Universal Studios there. That's yeah. He must have been. Was that Harvey Weinstein or someone?
0: It probably was, yeah. He seemed nice. I thought he was meant to be a bit of a dick. He seemed lovely.
1: He seemed like a lovely man.
0: Ah.
1: He can touch me on the bum anytime. if that's what he did, allegedly.
0: Yeah,
1: who knows?
0: We don't know. That's slander. He probably shut this radio station down.
1: He probably crushed it under his cigar.
0: Mm.
1: Just put a big cigar out in the studio. Psst. Sorry, that sounded like he's weeing on it.
0: Yeah,
1: so
0: do that as well.
1: Okay, right. That didn't work. I'm willing to admit that, but I've got another little tactic. Right. So 5 years ago, yeah, my friend's auntie sold a house to Kate Hudson, who is the stepdaughter of Kurt Russell and Goldie Hawn. Now, I've found out the estate agent. Yeah? I'm going to call them up now. I'm going to have to do a little bit of my acting. Okay? Wait. Let me just find what I'm going to say. Oh, yeah. Right, okay. So I'm gonna pretend to be Kurt Russell's son, Wyatt. So no one give me away in the studio, because this is going to... You're going to see me transform.
5: Okay.
1: Right, here we go. Just food, all right. Hello?
0: Hang on.
1: Anyone there?
5: Wait, it's not worked.
1: It's not worked. Right, we're gonna call up again. I'm gonna get into character now. So my name's come on now. What's going on here?
5: Okay, one sec.
1: We got some emergency help coming in. We're about to call up Sanford's what's it called? Sanford's estate agents. Okay. So they sell big houses around the I can't give the area away because it's...
6: Good afternoon, Sanford.
1: Hi there. You're live on FUBAR Radio. My name is Wyatt Russell. This is going to sound so bizarre. My sister bought, or she maybe sold a house through you. I can't really remember. We're not that close. But she was with the guy from Muse. Do you know Kate Hudson? The guy from Muse? Anyway, no.
6: Yes.
1: Have you heard? Okay, thank you. Well, basically, this is going to sound so bizarre. My name's Wyatt Russell. I'm trying to get hold of... My father is Kurt Russell, the actor, and I need to tell him something, which is very personal, and I wondered if you had his phone number. I've got his phone number, but it just blew out of a window, and I've lost it, and I...
6: So, ideally, you would like to speak to someone in the sales team, right?
1: That would be great. I mean, if my father is very hard to get hold... That would be great, please, if you could.
6: Okay.
1: Thank you so much. Thank you. We're on hold.
0: I like the way she's sighing as she said it.
1: She's sighing.
0: I can't grasp this shit.
1: It's good. She didn't see through it.
0: No. Probably calls up all the time.
1: Can you hear us?
0: Probably.
1: Shh, shh. This is rocking out on FUBAR Radio.
0: The next,
1: yeah. By the way, just in case you're listening, listeners, I have to say we're live on FUBAR Radio, which is why I keep saying it ultra quick, because if not, they might hang up on us. Hello? Hello there.
0: Why is that hello over the music?
1: You didn't put us on hold. I was going to say, do they know...
0: I put you on hold.
1: Yeah, I put you on hold, sucker. I was going to say, do you know who we are, but... We can't tell them who we are. Can we?
0: No.
1: Well, at least we get some free music out of it. Tweeting if you're into the music.
0: What is this?
1: Ding, ding, ding, ding.
0: It sounds like Sugar Ray or something.
1: Oh, I love Sugar Ray. Didn't he have sex with Madonna?
0: Yeah, well, we don't know, yeah.
1: By the way, at what point do we sort of hang up on these guys?
0: Yeah, I mean, how long is this going to go on for?
1: Should we hang up on them?
0: So you're a very important man.
6: Hello, I'm afraid Michael, he's in the Marylebone office, he's not answering. He was dealing with the sale of the property.
1: Oh!
6: Can I,
1: It's the one in Regent. It's the one in Regent's Park?
6: Yes, that's right. Can I take a message and I will ask Michael to give you a call back? Is that okay?
1: Sure. My name... where's my... I'm trying to find my phone number. It's 020... Sorry, one second. I'm trying to...
6: That's okay.
1: Trying to get hold of it. I can't find it. Just come over from LA, so I don't know. I'm a bit discombobulated. Sorry, one second. Just gonna grab
6: it's
1: a pen.
6: Okay, take your time.
1: Thank you. I can't believe it. So it's 0203.
6: Yep.
1: 397.
6: 397.
1: 1683. It's the big house. It's the big house in Regent's Park.
6: Okay. Yeah. And sorry, what was your name?
1: It's Wyatt Russell, the son of Kurt. Good on FUBAR Radio.
6: Go. Okay, I will ask Michael to give you a call back.
1: Great, thank you.
6: Hopefully he will be able to help you.
1: Thank you so much.
6: And sorry, what was the address of the property?
1: The address was Regent's Park. It's a big... I can't remember the actual address. I lost that piece of paper as well.
6: Okay, no problem. That's fine. I'll just put...
1: Okay, thank you so much. But the guy from Muse, also, he used to live there as well.
6: Okay.
1: Thank you.
6: Okay, no problem.
1: Thank you. Take care. Bye-bye now.
6: That's okay, bye.
1: Rad.
0: Wow.
1: Wow.
0: What the hell? That's...
1: Wow.
0: Shit, man,
1: we've just tracked down... Can you believe this? Round of applause. Wow. That's pretty amazing. We're like detectives.
0: We're one step closer. We're like, yeah.
1: Someone's going to call us back.
0: Yeah, someone important is going to call us back.
1: Holy hell. I need to get for a wee because I'm that excited. Can we just... So we've just tracked down... Well, actually, to realise it's not that good, is it? We've tracked down a five-year-old house from 5 years ago that his...
0: We're going to be chatting to the estate agent who sold it to his daughter.
1: Coming up soon, we're chatting to another estate agent, someone who's probably dealt with Kurt Russell's daughter, Kate Hudson. You heard it first. FUBAR Radio, go. Song.
0: It's been expressed by Giorgio Moroder. Is it? No, it's not.

0: Oh, I apologise, that was not the song I wanted to play.
1: I went on a massive high then.
0: What? I know. It was going to be a banging song as well, that's the thing.
1: What song was it going to be?
0: The theme tune to Midnight Express. That's one of the theme tunes, but that's not the right one.
1: Oh, what was that?
0: What? That's the theme tune to Midnight Express, like I just said.
1: That sounds
0: not the right one.
1: Sound like something like your mum might sort of play and you'd go, I love this song.
0: Oh, yeah.
1: La la la, la la la.
0: And then you'd go and, I don't know, I just can't remember what to talk about.
1: I'd kick up a stink on it if I was like a radical teen and that came on.
0: Okay, we've got some emails.
1: Oh, okay.
0: Yeah.
1: Fine, take note of that. Go on.
0: Okay, so Rich and Andy. So
1: what, we've emailed ourselves?
0: No. If someone was being a bit of a twat in my secondary school, we'd call them a right Kev.
1: Yeah, I've heard that.
0: Yeah. But we used to use it for like chavs and stuff, didn't we?
1: Yeah, Kevs would get a Nova and
0: Kev
1: drive
0: would
1: round.
0: Do like a lap around McDonald's and shit.
1: Got a Nova, drive do a couple of laps of town, like, some like back it and then go to bed.
0: Yeah.
1: That's what you do if you're like, anyway, that's my impression of a Kev.
0: Well, then my friend said he'd call someone a Ned if they'd been a dick.
1: A Ned?
0: Yeah.
1: A Ned? That sounds like, that's what we used to call your brother Ned.
0: Yeah, because he's called Needle, isn't he?
1: Yeah, I know, but so are you.
0: Yeah, okay.
1: I used to hang around both of you, and then we'd call your brother Ned.
0: Oh, that's weird, isn't it?
1: How come you escaped that, Ned?
0: I don't know, because you can't have to call them both Ned, because we both come running, won't we?
1: Well, you both called Needle.
0: Yeah, but if he's coming confusing, you've got to call me like Ned 1 and Ned 2.
1: That would have been weird.
0: Yeah, I know.
1: That's some robots.
0: Yeah, Ned 1 and Ned 2.
1: Ned 1.
0: Right, okay, so also we've got weird food combinations got coming in. My wife, Craig from Devon,
1: ooh,
0: said my wife, when she was pregnant, used to dip pickles into frosting.
1: Oh my god.
0: Pretty odd.
1: I've done some. That's pretty good though.
0: I'll try that next week.
1: Yeah, maybe we should sample them out and come back to you with like.
0: Yeah, I'll come back with some things. A lot of these things are pickles as well. Look, Paul in Maidstone says, Andy, if you like cucumber and peanut butter, try peanut and pickles.
1: Ooh, I bet that's good.
0: Yeah, do you know what? So let's next time.
1: That's. I'll tell you what, because you do actually get sauteed cucumber thing. So that's like just like a slightly fancier peanut butter, isn't it?
0: Yeah.
1: So we're not. What you're doing there is like a mild cuisine or some sort of cuisine.
0: If I pickled that, it'd be the same thing.
1: Exactly. Well, yeah. Let's sample out and come out next week.
0: Pickle that big massive cucumber.
1: And the frosting one.
0: But anyway, this is good. Why does everyone sort of start bumming pickles when they get pregnant?
1: I love pickles. Yeah, because I don't know, it's a weird thing. I remember when I was a kid, I read this thing, because like, you know when you don't really have a concept of like being pregnant and cravings? And this woman, she just ate Vicks Vapor Rub and the chalk from her wall at the side of the bed.
0: She just
1: dug a massive hole in the wall, ate the wall.
0: Jesus Christ.
1: Yeah.
0: Was she a termite?
1: She might have been part termite, yeah. It's like the fly, but... there's no really threat to a termite, is it? It'll nibble your house away.
0: Yeah.
1: Ooh, the terrifying tale of a half-man, half-termite who nibbles your couch.
0: So Harry in Brighton says, someone I know at work... This is a bit weird, actually.
1: Go on.
0: This is similar to your thing. Someone I know at work eats a tube of Pringles and dips it into Nutella.
1: A tube of Pringles?
0: So it's eating the tube.
1: The tube of Pringles?
0: They must pour the Pringles out, dip the tube into a tub of Nutella...
1: Use it like a really long
0: and
1: spoon.
0: ...and eat that. Unless I'm misreading the email.
1: Say that. Read that out again. The tube or the actual...
0: Someone I know at work eats a tube of Pringles and dips it into a tub of Nutella.
1: Maybe that's like the whole innards of it. Maybe it's the contents.
0: Oh, right,
1: yeah.
0: Okay,
1: but that's quite
0: insane.
1: Salty chocolate. That's quite normal, isn't it?
0: Yeah. You put salt in everything, don't you?
1: I do. And I think that's why I've got such a good figure.
0: Yeah, and a bad liver.
1: Yeah.
0: Or kidneys,
1: so
0: whatever it is.
1: Yeah. So I'm dying inside slightly.
0: Yeah, exactly.
1: Well, it's weird. I like these things from when you were... from our childhood. These are great. You know, the things that you get at the Kevs, they bring back those like mad memories.
0: Yeah.
1: Being in the playground. These
0: Raj was amazing,
1: Raj.
0: Wasn't it?
1: But we used to get loads of like, a lot of my memories from childhood are people sort of telling mad weird, not lies, but you know when like people get the wrong end of the stick? I remember when we were at high school, someone telling me that like, yeah, why to not take acid. Someone said, basically, my friend, he took acid and now he thinks he's a glass of orange juice and he just spends his days in his room trying not to spill himself.
0: Really?
1: Yeah. I was like, whoa, I'm never taking that. So, and I didn't for a year.
0: No. Then you did after a year.
1: Yeah, after a year.
0: And what happened? Did you turn into a glass of orange juice? I've never turned into a glass of orange juice yet.
1: No, I just thought... Actually, I thought it was Jesus. I remember someone brought this up.
0: Yeah, but you still think you're Jesus.
1: But then there were... I don't know. Yeah, but now I've not taken
0: it's a long trip, isn't it?
1: It's a very... Maybe it'll wear off soon.
0: Yeah.
1: It's been a 10-year trip. That is a mad thing to think, though, when you're like... How old are we? Like 20?
0: Yeah.
1: I was saying I was Jesus. I wasn't even religious.
0: I know.
1: Actually, you laughed to you. Do you remember when you did that thing? You said you were Jesus. I went, yeah.
0: You don't even have a beard.
1: I know. Like a silly little kid.
0: Beardless ginger Jesus.
1: It would never work.
0: No.
1: It would never work.
0: All right, so it's everyone's favourite segment. I've just made it up. It's not everyone's favourite segment, but
1: yes.
0: It's mine. It's a dick baby.

0: Dick Baby.
1: That is the Dick Baby theme tune, and also the Loose Women theme tune. Weirdly, that's like you get two at one.
0: Two for one, exactly.
1: Very good. Very.
0: If you're a fan of Loose Women and you're a fan of Dick Baby, you've got both, haven't you?
1: Oh, you've got Dick Women or Loose Babies. Yeah. Either way. Loose Babies, that's awful.
0: No.
1: Listen, please.
0: Turn it weird.
1: Okay, right. So
0: it's an innocent thing.
1: It's an innocent thing where we simply...
0: Slag off some babies.
1: The way it works is you send us in a picture of your baby, and then we will assess whether it's going to be a dick or not as it grows up. Because you can always tell, there's always some snide babies out there. You see them and you think, you don't look right, kid.
0: Yeah.
1: You don't look right. There's a weird look in your eye. It might, like, if we could have found a little baby Hitler and looked at it and gone, that is a dick baby. Keep your eye on that.
0: Yeah.
1: If that's sort of playing silly beggars, then slap it down.
0: Yeah, exactly. They're going to go out to, you know, like, listen to Maroon 5 and wear Gucci loafers.
1: Exactly. We don't want that.
0: That sort of thing.
1: That's the perfect thing.
0: That's
1: the thing we're trying to save the world from.
0: Yeah.
1: Unless you want loafer-wearing marooners walking around.
0: Yeah.
1: If that's a thing. Then, So send us in your pictures of your baby, because mainly because I keep having to get famous people's babies and do it behind their backs.
0: Yeah, and then they're going to find out sooner or later, and
1: they're going to batter us.
0: It didn't work out for Kate Hopkins, did it? So it's not going to work out for us.
1: Yeah, so I'm going to do the first dick baby for Andy to analyse.
0: Also, please, if you send in the babies, don't send in cute pictures of babies. We don't want that. That's a waste of everyone's time.
1: Don't waste our time. We don't need to. That's just a game called Babies.
0: Yeah, exactly.
1: That's just baby.
0: Yeah, we don't want to let any joy in our heart from looking at a picture of a nice baby.
1: No. We want to just be. We want to feel that rage. That small rage in your gut. That, what's the word? Kindergarten rage. I don't know. Kinder rage. What? I don't know. I've no idea what I'm talking about. Listen, here it is. It's the first dick baby. Yeah.
0: Okay, this is a celebrity dick baby, by the way. He's showing it to me now.
1: Yeah. So just to set it up. Yeah. I don't know whether to show you the picture first. No, what I'm going to do is, I'm going to explain the background. So it's the daughter of Russell Simmons' ex, and he owns Fat Farm Clothing. Remember, you had a Fat Farm hoodie with PH. So he's a big sort of gang. What's it called? Like R&B producer.
0: Okay.
1: Russell Simmons, yeah. And so it's the ex of him.
0: Okay.
1: Yeah, she's left him.
0: Right.
1: And she's had it now with, and it's dad. This baby's dad is a financier for Goldman Sachs. So just bear that in mind. What the sort of person we're dealing with here?
0: Yeah.
1: It's background, right? I'm going to show you a picture of it now. Ready?
0: Yeah.
1: Here it comes. There we go.
0: Right.
1: And ready?
0: Yeah.
1: Do you want to know her name?
0: Go on.
1: That is Wolf. That is Wolf. Welcome to the world of Wolf Simmons.
0: Right.
1: Now, first of all, I want to explain it to you. It's got a little gang. Just I can see maybe some things here. It looks a bit like Tupac. It's got a little headscarf on.
0: Yeah.
1: Yeah. And I think, judging by its outfit, I'm looking on the face, it looks like it could be wearing some sort of prison getup.
0: Yeah.
1: Is that a precursor?
0: Right. Do you know what? The thing is, I'm scared because this guy sounds pretty big and hard and powerful.
1: He's very hard. Yeah. Very hard.
0: So
1: man.
0: I'm really reluctant to slag it off.
1: We're treading a fine line in this show. Think about it. We've already tried to stalk Kurt Russell. Mm-hmm. Yeah. We've already endangered his daughter by trying to get hold of her house. And now we've got this.
0: Yeah, but that's from a place of love. This is not from a place of love, is it?
1: Yes, it is. Everything we do is a place of love.
0: Oh, yeah, no, because we're trying to rehabilitate these
1: babies.
0: Boys and girls, aren't we?
1: Rehabilitate.
0: Right.
1: What do you think? Is it a dick or not?
0: Do you know what? You always give me ones where they're on the fence. I can't just go yes or no. They're always like kind of like
1: dickish baby.
0: It's sort of like semi-dick. It's like a sort of semi-on.
1: A semi-dick. It's like a semi-dick. Okay, so you've got to call it either way on it. It can't be on the fence. That is terrible.
0: You can't
1: listening.
0: Have like another thing where it's just like just.
1: No. You can't have just like blank baby or like it's got to be. You got to go one way or the other.
0: Just a baby.
1: Yeah. What is it? Yeah.
0: Can I have a bit more time or something? I need to really get give me some more facts about this baby. Has it done anything dickish so far?
1: It's just been born, which is quite a bit of a palaver. Cried quite a lot, I'm assuming.
0: Was it causing a bit of a fuss?
1: I did see another picture of it where it's sort of hiding its face. What did it have to hide?
0: Right.
1: But it had just come out of a vagina.
0: But that's the thing, but when you hide your face, either you're shy or you've been arrogant.
1: Yeah, so you have to make the call here based on it's wearing little prison booties. What are you saying, Andy? Don't look at your phone, look at mine.
0: Okay. all right, do you know what? I think, because bearing in mind what's going on, it's got some little baby's booties on I didn't notice before.
1: Yep, dad's, yep.
0: Which look a bit snide.
1: Right.
0: So I'm going for Dick Baby.
1: Yes!
0: Dick Baby.
1: Yes.
0: Also, please, whoever that is, please don't beat me up, Russell Simmons.
1: Yeah, fine. Don't send thugs around here to beat us up,
0: don't, because you know
1: can't be bothered with it.
0: Yeah, we don't want that.
1: I've been beaten up
0: five times since I've been in London.
1: I got beaten up.
0: Yeah.
1: One time really badly. Oh, what a life I've led.
0: Right, here we go. This is another Nick Baby, right?
1: What? Hang on, what? Nick
0: it's my,
1: Baby?
0: No, it's my one, isn't it?
1: This is Nick Baby now, is it?
0: What are you on about?
1: I thought you said this is a Nick Baby.
0: No, I meant to say, I got confused because the first sentence was called Nicky.
1: No,
0: right. All right. Okay, so this is
1: Nick Baby, sorry.
0: What?
1: Is this called Nick or not? It's a new little, could be a new item.
0: Yeah, is it called Nick
1: or not? You said a baby called Nick, and we... Yeah. Okay.
0: Right.
1: Ready?
0: Stop daily raining it. Right. Okay, so this is a Dick Baby, possibly. We don't know.
1: Okay.
0: Are you going to see a picture of a baby now? It's been sent in.
1: Right.
0: This is someone's niece.
1: Okay.
0: Right. Right, so here we go.
1: Oh,
0: look,
1: my...
0: Look what it's doing, look what sign it's doing.
1: Right, now... This could... Right, wait. I'm trying to explain what's going on here. This could be one of those... You know when you get bad papped? Papped in a bad way. Now, I'm not saying anything here. I'm just saying it's got very blonde hair.
0: Mm.
1: And it's doing a Nazi salute.
0: Yeah.
1: Right, now...
0: In a princess costume.
1: In a princess costume. I don't know what that is saying. Some sort of... I'm not going to lie to you. I'm going to zoom in on the face.
0: Okay.
1: Go on.
0: I was going to say... Okay. I was going to say... I forgot to tell you the name.
1: Oh my god, the Keith, and this could really...
0: Goebbels. No, it's not really, it's called Amelia Nicole.
1: Okay, sorry. That freaked me out. Okay.
0: Why?
1: Because look what she's doing, we'll tweet this out. Right, okay, this is, again, it's tricky, because I don't want to get, I don't know, you know.
0: I mean, just to tell the audience, he hasn't got, like, a moustache or anything.
1: No.
0: It's just in a Nazi salute in a princess costume.
1: Doing a harmless Nazi salute in a princess costume.
0: Yeah.
1: It's like something you've never seen before.
0: Yeah.
1: It looks like he's...
0: It's a woman, by the way.
1: Is it?
0: Yeah. Amelia Nicole.
1: I thought Amelia was like an androgynous name.
0: What about Nicole?
1: Right, that's a giveaway. Yeah, okay, sorry, good point. Okay, fine, yeah, papa. Okay, right, I'm going to go for...
0: Tough, isn't it? Tough.
1: Yeah, it is tricky. Sorry, guys. I'm only listening in.
0: By the way, it's got a really cute face.
1: It's got a cute face. But it looks like it might have had a pill or something. Look at that.
0: It does.
1: It looks like...
0: It's got really, like, really dilated pupils and it's gurning.
1: So it could be a drug-addled Nazi.
0: In a cute way. Yeah, exactly. A pilled-up Nazi. A pilled-up Nazi princess.
1: But maybe... Maybe that... That's, to me... Oh, do you know, after I say that now, I'm going to say that's a dick.
0: Yeah?
1: It's a dick, baby.
0: Yeah. Dick, baby.
1: That's two!
0: That's a successful Dick Baby, that session.
1: Wow, is that the best we've ever had?
0: I think so, yeah.
1: We normally get one, if we're lucky.
0: Yeah.
1: Wow. Although, last week, I think we had two twins. We had twins, so that was sort of... There was two for one there.
0: Yeah. Last week we had double Dick Baby and another Dick Baby.
1: Oh, yeah, no, that's right.
0: That was a world record Dick Baby last week.
1: Yeah, you're right. Because you said that, like, one of the babies was Dick, but the other one was all right.
0: No, but then I sort of decided that it was a Dick as well.
1: Oh, both of them.
0: Yeah.
1: Wow. That was the triple Dick Baby last week.
0: Mm.
1: Right. Wow. Okay. So that was it. Two Dick Babies for you.
0: Yeah.
1: What's up next, Anders?
0: Next up is some animal facts.
1: Animal facts.
0: Yeah.
1: Yes. Right.
0: Do you want to hear some of these?
1: Yes, right. Please. I'm actually excited about this.
0: Yeah, I think this is going to be a good segment if it kicks off.
1: Come on. This is good.
0: Because animals do up to some pretty crazy shit, don't they, sometimes?
1: Yeah, they're weird.
0: Okay. Right. Did you know...
1: Yep.
0: ..that for every human in the world, there are a million ants... A million ants.
1: That is insane.
0: Think of that.
1: Hang on a sec, I'm trying to think if a million ants is the same size as a human.
0: Yeah, sort of pack it in. I think it's more than that.
1: Is it? I'm trying to think
0: Okay, next week's show. We always say this, we don't do any of this stuff.
1: Go on.
0: Next week's show, get a million ants and try and see if it's the same size as a human.
1: Yes, that's a good idea.
0: Fit it into a human shape.
1: No, we'll do. We'll get you and, like, we'll cover you in jam, then we'll get a million ants, set them loose.
0: Yep.
1: And then we'll see if they cover you.
0: That sounds like a...
1: You're like a shadow.
0: Really bad idea.
1: That could... So, he said he's going
0: to
1: do it.
0: Do I get to keep the jam at the end of it?
1: You can lick yourself clean.
0: Right.
1: So, you got some free jam. That's a whole thing of free jam.
0: Yeah.
1: But and a million free ants. That's pretty good.
0: Okay. What kind of ants are these? Are these ones that bite you?
1: Just poisonous ones. But do you want a million free ants? Do you?
0: I'll do it for the jam.
1: Fine. So that's next week's show. See Andy get bitten to shit or hear him.
0: Oh, do you know what? Hang on. This is not very nice, actually.
1: Why?
0: Because this is what used to happen to people in India back when England had that big empire and stuff.
1: Yeah.
0: Well, I read about this. Basically, what they used to do, which is really bad and mean, right? They used to get Indian boys. I think it might have been in Africa as well.
1: Sorry.
0: And when they were playing golf, why are you laughing at an Indian boy?
1: No, because I laughed because I just pictured, I sort of had a foresight of what's coming here, something stupid.
0: Right. Well,
1: sorry.
0: it's already been pretty explained, but like instead of a golf caddy, yeah. like the colonial dudes didn't want all these like mosquitoes and flies hanging about when they're playing golf.
1: Yeah.
0: So they made a distraction. They covered an Indian boy with jam, and he'd walk around with them, and all the flies and mosquitoes would be attracted to him, like attack him because of the jam.
1: That is awful.
0: And they do the 18 holes of golf and stuff. At the end of the day, you've got the jam to take home to his family.
1: That's awful.
0: Yeah.
1: Exploitative. What country is this?
0: I don't know.
1: Whoever you are, boo to you.
0: Yeah, they died a long time ago, but still.
1: Still? Well, yeah. I'm surprised they're covered in jam with mosquitoes everywhere.
0: So I don't think we want to repeat that, do we?
1: No, but it would look... You look like Candyman. You know, he's got all the wasps all over him.
0: Yeah. That's a small advantage to being...
1: Stung to death.
0: And offensive to everyone, basically.
1: Okay, fine. Okay, fine. So is that animal fact?
0: No, there's more.
1: Okay, go on.
0: There's some less offensive ones here.
1: Okay.
0: Oysters can change from one gender to another and back again depending upon what is best for mating. So, like, imagine, like, an oyster meets another one in a club and stuff, like, all right, darling, I'm a man. Right, hang on, just took this away.
1: Like Bruce Jenner?
0: Sort of.
1: That's quite cool.
0: Yeah.
1: That's good. That's amazing.
0: Yeah, it's cool,
1: just change
0: it?
1: Sex.
0: Yeah, just change sex. Like, right, are you a man? No, I'm a woman. Right, wait one second. Hello.
1: That'd be so good for... Oh, wow, for Curious Day.
0: Yeah.
1: We were saying there should be one day a year when it doesn't matter if you're gay or straight, you get to try it, and then, like, if you don't like it, the next day, no one can, like, do you for it.
0: Yeah,
1: you know, because
0: exactly.
1: People do that, don't they? They go, oh, well, which is stupid, because we need to test things out.
0: Yeah.
1: So it's one day when you go, right, do what you want, and then the next day it's gone.
0: Yeah, we talked about it a couple of weeks ago on the show.
1: Yeah, so that's good. Didn't you... Sorry, just because you said about oysters. Didn't you say... Tell me something about, like, didn't you see something once on, like, a... You went to someone's house?
0: Yeah, that was in a different... That's in a different segment.
1: Oh, is it?
0: Yeah.
1: I thought it might fit quite nicely here.
0: It's probably best to wait.
1: Okay, fine.
0: Also, right... So what do you think? That's thing? It's a good little fact,
1: good little fact, yeah, I like that. It's good.
0: Yeah. All right, okay. So, another one.
1: Go on.
0: A mole can dig a tunnel 300 feet long in just one night.
1: Like Shawshank Redemption.
0: Exactly. If I had one of those as a mate...
1: Wow.
0: He'd have done it in no time.
1: Yeah, the film would have... Yeah, straight away.
0: Great Escape.
1: Oh, my God. A mole will watch that and just go, what's the big deal?
0: Yeah, this is shit.
1: The ending of that film was boring. All he did was just dig a tunnel, which I do it for free.
0: Yeah. I did dug six of those in the last week.
1: Weird. So are they... Hang on a minute. It's annoying that they've got that skill. They can't see, but they can do that.
0: Mm. Mad, isn't it?
1: Annoying.
0: Well, see, that's the thing. Everyone's got, like, a little trick they've got.
1: Yeah. Hey, we sort of know how they feel because we did the blind thing earlier.
0: Yeah, exactly, yeah. But we didn't dig a 300-metre tunnel, did we?
1: No, but if you'd left me for long enough, I might have, you know, panicked and done that.
0: Panicked and buried into the earth.
1: Panicked and buried into the earth. Yeah, just, yeah. It says boshed into some ham.
0: Okay, I've got another fact. I've just realised I've really set myself up here for a fall.
1: Go on. I like these.
0: All right. The leg bones of a bat are so thin that no bat can walk.
1: This is perfect. You're not half bat, are you, Andy?
0: What?
1: This is mad. Wow. Well, can we? How thin are the legs of a bat?
0: I don't know.
1: Can someone tweet it? We'll have to find this out because yours are small.
0: Yeah, I don't know why I thought of this, but I didn't when I wrote it down. I didn't think about this.
1: Weirdly, thinking of, we can talk about Batman now.
0: Yeah.
1: This is perfect.
0: Yeah.
1: Absolutely perfect.
0: So we're not going to tweet a picture of my legs.
1: Can we?
0: No, I just said we're not.
1: Oh, I thought you said we are.
0: No.
1: All right, okay. I get confused. Sometimes I hear what I want to hear.
0: Yeah.
1: We're not. We are.
0: Yeah. No. You will sleep with me.
1: Sorry, no, I don't say that. So, yeah, this chatting about Batman, this is something I noticed the other day, right? You know, back in the olden days, like, it used to be Batman, right? Anyone who's seen the new Batman film, The Dark Knight, Dark Knight Rises, sorry. In the olden films, it used to be Batman and Robin, but Robin's real name was Dick Grayson, yeah? Mm. But in the new Batman, The Dark Knight Rises... At the end of end of the film, Commissioner Gordon goes up to him and goes, what's your name, kid? And then Joseph Gordon-Levitt goes, my name's Robin. Okay, so just bear with this. So this kid's name's Robin. So now, that's setting up for the next film when him and Batman come together. Now, Batman, yeah, has... His name is Bruce Wayne. So what happened there? Because he has to use him... I imagine Robin going into the house, like Batman saying, right, Bruce Wayne, welcome, okay? Coming in here. So you can come in here, yeah? I want you to... I'm Bruce Wayne, yeah?
0: Yep.
1: I'm Batman. I'm letting you know, I'm Batman. I'm sorry I've been secretive, Robin, but, like, I have to call myself this because there's a lot of psychos out there. If they find out that I'm a vigilante, they will track me down and kill me. He'll be like, wow. And now, he's obviously now in the next episode, next one series, going to say, I want you to join me. But if I was Robin, I'd go, okay, right, what's my nickname? Robin. Yeah, but that's not an alias. That's my name. Mm. Yeah, no. Can I not be called Robin Man? No. I'm Batman. Well, hang on a minute. They're going to see through me. What? Well, you're making your voice go deep. You've got a full-on mask. Where's my mask? This is a tiny... I look like Andy doing that blind experiment.
0: Yeah.
1: It just looks like a little sort of sleeping mask.
0: Yeah, it's your actual name and you've got no disguise.
1: Right, yeah, I'd be like, right, well, you're going to be called Bruce Man then. If I'm called Robin, I can't be called Bruce Man. I'm Batman.
0: Yeah. So, he's entered out to shit bird.
1: Yeah, exactly. What's scary about strike fear into the hearts of men with the power of the bat? Yeah, it's fine, but like with a Robin. Just annoy you.
0: Just sing at Christmas.
1: Yeah. That's weird. Anyway,
0: yeah, it's weird.
1: Little observation there.
0: Batman was weird, didn't he?
1: Batman was very weird. What was he? He was like a man and a bat. He was like...
0: Yeah, like a bat vestite.
1: Yeah, he was like a bat vestite, yeah. Sorry for doing... Sorry.
0: Is that offensive, by the way? Or can we say transvestite? I don't know.
1: No, it's all right, yeah. Transvestite's fine, yeah. It's like a bat vestite, yeah.
0: Okay,
1: it's like
0: sure. Bat vestite, then.
1: Bat vestite, you heard it first. Batman is a bat vestite.
0: Yeah.
1: We were chatting about... had an idea, didn't we, that time, about, you know, like, Batman is like a man with the powers of a bat. To fly. Imagine like Man Bat is like a bat but with the powers of a man. So it's like a little bat who just smokes ciggies, goes down the pub, plays darts, watches Danny Dyer films, slaps his wife around.
0: What?
1: That's not what real men do. That's what like the stereotype of a hardened. Let's get off the air
0: what
1: now.
0: What are we doing?
1: Quick.
0: Okay, I've got some more tweets, got some more thingies in here, emails.
1: Oh, wow.
0: Right, okay, here we go. Odd food combinations. This is Joanne. I worked with an engineer from Switzerland whose favourite sandwich was bacon and grape jelly on toast.
1: Bacon and grape jelly?
0: So bacon and grape jelly on toast.
1: Okay, that's like the...
0: I can't picture that, hang on.
1: Because like, Americans have maple syrup and bacon.
0: Yeah.
1: Which is sort of sweet, it's a sweet salt thing again. It's a recurring theme. You can get like chocolate Marmite now, do you know that?
0: Yeah.
1: Marmite flavoured chocolate or whatever.
0: Can you?
1: Yeah.
0: I'd have that.
1: Amazing.
0: Marmite works good in a lot of stuff, actually. Like sausages, cheese sandwiches.
1: I'm nodding.
0: He's nodding, Rich is nodding.
1: Yeah.
0: He's agreeing. Right, okay. That didn't go anywhere. Okay.
1: Whoa!
0: Okay, so hang on. We've got Judith.
1: Yep.
0: Lovely Judith from... Look. It doesn't say where she's from. I like to eat ice cubes and the frost or ice that gathers in the fridge. Judith, you're sick.
1: That's the worst bit.
0: Judith, what are you doing, mate?
1: No way, because occasionally some peas have been left in for too long and they taste like the fridge.
0: Yeah.
1: And you have to go, no more.
0: I've been tempted, because it's like when you eat the snow, because it looks like snow in the fridge. I know where you're coming from, Judith, but don't do that.
1: Don't do that, Judith. Because I've done that. Sometimes you get like a glass of water, there's no ice, so you just sort of scrape it out with your hand, because it almost grows like a moss, doesn't it?
0: It does.
1: It's like, and you kind of zhush.
0: Yeah, you zhush it into your glass.
1: Zhush it into your glass and all over the floor and never wipe it up.
0: Yeah.
1: Then your flatmates kick off.
0: All right, this doesn't seem that mental, Lina. But okay. Lina has said, I like meat sauce on French toast.
1: That's what's weird about that?
0: That seems all right to me. That's a good combination.
1: I like bread and also butter.
0: Yeah.
1: Yeah. Whoa!
0: I guess French toast is like the egg bread, isn't it? Is it? Or no, it's fried bread. Then you put in meat sauce on it. I think that's all
1: but
0: right.
1: But what's meat sauce? Is that like, when she says meat sauce, does she mean like meat juice out of some steak?
0: I don't know. Lina, can you phone back, or Lina, or Lina?
1: Be specific with your juices. Your name,
0: but just, you know, come back and clarify.
1: And explain, what is meat sauce? Because like, any sauce goes on meat. If I put ketchup on a steak, that's meat sauce, right?
0: Yeah.
1: So, sort of left me high and dry here. Right. So,
0: No. Someone else has come in to clarify.
1: Okay.
0: Something earlier. You know about the Pringles thing?
1: Yes.
0: Harry from Brighton, again.
1: Yeah.
0: Has said, hey guys, just to clarify, she doesn't eat the tube. She eats the Pringles from the tube with Nutella.
1: Right, okay.
0: Thanks for coming back in.
1: We thought she'd gone mad. And he's nearly fallen off his chair.
0: That fact confounded me, basically.
1: Jesus, she eats the crisps. He's off. Wow.
0: Right.
1: Wow, wait.
0: Also, one more.
1: Go on.
0: My friend eats peanut butter and tomato sandwiches. Yuck, Amy.
1: Peanut butter and tomato?
0: Yeah.
1: That's not too bad. I remember when you were a kid and you found out there was peanut butter and jelly, you went, what? And then you found out that's actually normal.
0: Yeah.
1: Actually, you used to watch it in American films and go, I want peanut butter and jelly, even though you never had it. You'd pretend it's your favourite. Oh, I love that. I love peanut butter and jelly.
0: That's right.
1: Richard, you'd never wanted that. No, I have. I've always liked it.
0: I loved it.
1: I've loved it. Yeah. And some Reebok pumps. Yeah. And like, yeah.
0: Like, that's the thing. I went to America when I was 8, and I travelled like all around America, not all around America, trying to find peanut butter and jelly sandwiches. It's insane.
1: Sound like Bill Bryson.
0: But basically, I travelled to America. I never had a peanut butter and jelly sandwich. Also, I thought it's actual jelly, so I was disappointed when I got it on the plate.
1: Yeah, that's weird. It's jam, you fools.
0: And then I ate and I hated it.
1: Oh, really?
0: Yeah, I didn't like it.
1: You just threw it away.
0: Well, I just ate a little bit and then...
1: But you do that with everything. You do it with what you like.
0: Yeah, that's a good point.
1: When Andy likes something, you have a nibble and goes, that's me done.
0: I just get bored halfway through. I have to, like, leave it for, you know, 5 minutes time. I have a little break from it.
1: He's got a small mouth, ladies and gents.
0: Yeah.
1: He's struggling to speak at the moment. Trying to get words out of it is hard. Go on.
0: Let's have a song.
1: Let's have a song, Yvonne.
0: This is the horrors.

0: Hi, this is Fibo Radio. We're back, there's the horrors. We're going to cut it short because we're going to be chatting to John Welby, our fake uncle.
1: Sorry, Faris, I had to cut you off there.
0: Yeah. John, are you there? John.
2: Yeah. Here I am.
1: Here he is. John Wellers, how are you doing?
2: I'm alright. Sausage, are you alright?
1: It's Uncle John, he's not really our uncle, he's just a mate.
0: No, he's just the man who calls you Sausage.
1: Insists on being...
2: Well, not just a mate, one of your bestest of all pals.
1: You're sort of like doing our job for us here, John. We're going to say, he's how do we describe John? We're saying...
0: Oh, John, by the way, sorry, go on, you
1: describe. I was going to explain, has anybody seen a show called My New Best Friend?
0: Yeah.
1: Watch that, and if you look at some of the characters that Mark Wotton plays in that, and you'll get an idea of John. John, how are you doing? We love you.
2: Yeah. I'm crackers.
0: Good. John phoned me up the other day, because he knows I don't always answer my phone to him, because he goes on quite a lot. So basically, he phoned me from different numbers to trick me. And then what was the first thing he said to me?
2: I'm not trying to trick you.
0: No, you didn't say. You went, what's up, sugar lump?
1: Oh!
0: Really frightened me.
1: Well, you can't. It's how calling off of private landlines, bombing around the country, using other people's phones, just and calling up and saying things like that.
2: I forgot that my identity was hidden at the time.
1: It's forgotten, but accidentally wearing a balaclava.
0: John, have you got?
2: I was like Bruce Wayne. Hidden identity.
1: Are you really like Bruce Wayne?
2: Have you had it where your brain says something and your mouth is doing stutter noises?
1: No, but have you got that now?
2: Yeah, doing it again.
1: Yeah.
0: Hey, John, have you got you've done a film review this week, haven't you?
1: Yeah.
0: The last Terminator Genesis was a roaring success. So, what you got for us this week?
1: Last week it was Terminator Genesis. This week it's what?
2: It's an older film. It's a bit embarrassing, really. It's called Warrior, not Warriors. It's a Warrior.
1: That's Tom Hardy. The Tom Hardy film.
0: Yeah, that came out 4 years ago.
1: It's about 5 years old. Yeah.
2: Yeah, 4 years old. 2011.
0: That's what I said.
1: All right. Okay. Well done. Yeah. But
2: I just thought I'd do that. But next week's going to be a little special one.
1: Well, John, we're going to have to hurry up. Do the review.
0: Yeah.
1: For God's sakes.
2: All right. Okay. Let me just.
1: Warrior. If you haven't seen it, I don't know. Come on, John.
2: Right, hold on, just give us a sec.
0: You won't have to say it after this review.
1: Yeah. We watch it, so you don't have to. Well,
2: yeah.
1: John
2: right,
1: does.
2: Well, right, here we go. Let me just get my thing up.
1: John, how's your parrot? John, didn't you buy a parrot off a drug dealer and it sniffs?
2: That's right, yeah.
1: It makes a sniff.
2: Because they used to snort cocaine in front of him, so...
1: that's amazing.
0: Mm.
2: It gets annoying after a while, but yeah.
1: It just sat of you sniffing at you.
0: Right, John, you've got your notes here, because you've got very limited time.
1: You've had 2 hours to prepare.
2: Right, okay. Yeah, go. So, here we go. The Warrior.
1: It's not even called The Warrior, it's called Warrior.
2: Yeah, so you said that.
1: You said The Warrior.
2: Yeah, Tom Hardy. Played.
1: You can't just do that.
0: Ignore it.
1: Anyway, look, listen, go on and go on.
2: Anyway, I'll go on. September the 9th, 2011 was the initial release.
1: Right.
2: Director Gavin O'Connell. I don't know, this is just
1: review it. We don't tell us when it came out.
2: Yeah, so,

0: Tom Hardy is a troubled young man from a broken family. I'm sorry, not Tom Hardy, sorry. Tom Hardy plays a troubled young man called Tommy. They didn't think hard there, did they? Tommy, from a broken family where the father takes his brother and his mum takes him because they split up. And basically his mum dies. She gets cancer.
1: Oh fuck.
2: Sorry, it wasn't nothing like that. Something with you.
0: Yeah, no, it's quite depressing actually. But basically it turns into a fight film. They're both cage fighters and the dad trains up the son, and then they sort of like meet each other at the end. I'll give it a Welby rating of a 6.
2: Right.
1: What, 6 on the Welby scale?
2: Did you enjoy it?
0: Well, yeah, it was above average, wasn't it?
1: Have you got into a fight or anything after watching it? Like, you remember when you were a kid and you watched Karate Kid and you wanted to kick someone's head in?
2: Yeah.
1: Did you do that?
0: Yeah, Rocky, I used to do things like that. I think, oh, in that music, you used to feel like taking the world on, don't you? But now I felt like Karen in the corner at the end of this one.
1: Under a sniffing bird.
0: Yeah, that's right.
2: All right, John. We're going to say
1: right. Well, that's Warrior.
2: That was Warrior.
1: That was John Warrior. Welby. How's the Mac fixing business gone?
0: Yes, it's still going well. Got a new website up. If anyone wants a website, do it.
1: Gotta go. Sorry.
2: No.
1: keep going. Keep going, mate.
2: But every time you.
0: Yeah, don't ask me. No, I'm joking. Yeah, give us a shout.
2: Cool.
0: And next week we're doing the Beach Boys. Hopefully, doing the Beach Boys.
2: What?
1: You're doing the Beach Boys?
2: Are you reviewing a film?
0: Yeah.
1: Oh, right, fantastic.
2: All right, okay, cool.
1: Well,
2: all right, John.
1: John, have a nice life. Till next week.
2: Jesus, isn't it?
0: Till next week.
1: Yeah.
0: Love you guys.
1: Cheers, right, cheers, dude. Bye.
2: Bye.
1: Right. Well,
2: yeah.
1: That was John Welby.
2: I was just thinking in the break.
1: Yeah.
2: You know, I was watching Michael Jackson Thriller video.
1: Yeah.
2: Oh, because I was meant to do a jingle for this debunked section, which we never did.
1: Okay, yeah.
2: Anyway, basically, I was watching a Michael Jackson video.
1: Yeah.
2: Thriller. Why is it called Thriller? I don't get it. Because he's doing horror films.
1: Monsters.
2: He's dressed up a werewolf. He scares someone as like a weird zombie.
1: Oh, yeah, it's horror, isn't it?
2: It's horror. Like, if it's Thriller, why is he not? He should be like running about in the video, running about in a briefcase and a suit, or like looking panicked and sweaty in a courtroom.
1: Andy, why would Michael Jackson ever be sat in a courtroom looking panicked and sweaty?
2: Right, that's the end of our show.
1: Boom! Goodbye. See you later.

0: How are you doing, guys? It's me, Jack, from the Jack Mate Show. I'm joined by Tom Norris.
1: Howdy, partners.
0: And Will.
2: All right.
0: Will, I forgot your last name. I was going to say Will Smith. I wish. Will Brazier. You all right?
2: Yeah, still pronounced wrong, but you're doing
1: Brazier.
2: All right.
1: Brazier.
0: Hey.
1: Brazier.
2: That's it, you got it on the second one.
1: Little Willy Brazier.
0: Will Brazier.
3: Yep. Willy Brazier.
1: Willy Brazier.
2: That's it, you're getting there.
1: Yeah, we're closer.
0: Ever so close.
1: Brazier.
2: Yeah, that's right.
0: Yeah, bet you didn't get bullied at school.
2: No, I didn't.
1: He did the bullying.
0: Come on.
2: I'd give her the pounding.
1: Give her the pounding?
2: What?
1: What?
0: Hope you guys are well. What's today's theme, Tom?
1: Today's... We don't do themes anymore, you jerk off.
0: We don't do themes.
1: Wake up! Put your head out your ass.
2: Wake up!
0: Where'd you go and put on all the makeup? What song's that?
1: Oh, Chop Suey.
0: Well done. Well done.
2: System of the Down.
1: Oh, yeah.
2: System of the Down, son.
0: Oh, yeah. we should play that. We got that?
1: No.
0: Yeah, well, we'll do that at the end.
1: One day.
0: How was your week?
1: My week has been a lot of work, a lot of hours. I've been doing some early days, doing stuff. But it's been good.
0: Oh, yeah, you're up early, aren't you?
1: Yeah.
0: How early?
1: 5:30 a.m.
0: Wow.
1: Yes, and do you know what? Other people are actually doing things at that time. It's mental.
0: Like what? What do you see people doing at that time?
1: I see people thinking. I see people feeling. I see people pondering, wondering. Cool. I got nothing else.
4: The city is alive.
1: It is alive.
0: What about yourself, William? Just work?
2: I met some wrestlers this week, you know, I like wrestling.
0: Oh, yeah? What, on Johnny and Inel's show?
2: Yes, Johnny and Inel. I had Beer Money Inc. in, and they had Richard James Storm and Bobby Roode. They were lovely fellas.
0: Oh. Was you already familiar with them?
1: Did they go down a storm? Did you go down on Storm? Get it?
0: Yeah, so no, one of them was called Storm, and you're saying, would you go? Did it go down? Yeah, I get it.
1: Did you go down?
2: Oh, no, nice. They were really good, really nice. And tomorrow, we're going to see them live at Wembley Arena.
1: Ooh. It's kind of like going to see a play, isn't it?
0: What can they do live?
2: Pardon?
0: What are they going to do live? Sing?
1: Wrestle.
2: What's wrong with that?
0: Not for me.
2: All right, well, you're not invited.
1: See, I dig wrestling, but English. I never got really got into the English wrestling.
2: It's not English wrestling.
1: Are they American?
2: They're American. Oh, Kurt Angle's going to be there. Remember Kurt Angle?
1: Yeah. Last time I saw a picture of him, he was in a picture in a wheelchair.
2: Ooh. Yeah, well, you're not in the best of health, but he gets by, so...
0: Would you sleep with him, Tom?
1: What? I do not know what that means.
0: Just put him in a wheelchair. It's quite big down there. Coming up on the show, as we digress, we've got a good cop, bad cop again, unfortunately, for you guys.
1: No, good cop, perv cop.
2: What, one thing
0: don't
2: we
0: stop calling it that.
2: One thing we don't do on this show
1: is... good cop.
2: All right, go on. One thing we don't do on this show is stay stagnant. So we took the feedback, took the criticism, and we've improved.
1: We evolved.
2: We
1: come out of the water a little dirty fish and we get into a big man. We evolve into a big man.
0: I like to think we're all mud skippers on the mud
1: slope
0: of land.
1: What's a mud
0: skipper? Yeah, you need to. This is your homework for the weekend.
1: Ooh.
0: Google mud skip.
1: Right. Skip.
0: Your homework is just to Google something.
1: Mud skippers.
2: Is it rank?
0: They're like little brown fish. They look like tadpoles, but big. Like you can hold them in the hands. And they got big cheeks and they go.
2: Oh, like the ones on the bottom of the bed.
0: They eat mud and then they go.
1: You dirty little bitch. I know what you'd be doing with those little mud skippers. You know.
0: No, they get all the mud in their mouth. And
1: The mud.
0: Yeah.
1: Mud in their mouth.
0: And then they go and they spit it out.
2: Yeah, Gav, are they the ones that like eat your skin off your feet? Because I really need some help down there.
0: No, they're not, unfortunately.
2: Oh, right.
0: Unless you dip your feet in mud, then they might have a nibble.
2: Mm. Interesting.
0: I don't know.
2: You're the man with many answers.
0: Yeah, later on we've got what will Willy want, yeah? And you're going to be stranded somewhere later, Will, so...
1: You're going to be on a desert island and we're going to choose the people to be with you.
0: Giving it away.
2: That's a nice little preview.
1: Stranded somewhere kind of implies...
0: We're going to have our third rambler from the Football Ramble on.
4: They said it couldn't be done.
0: They said it couldn't be done, but we've done it. We've pulled it out of the bag. Jim Campbell's going to be calling up later. And then we're on to the home run of Speller next week.
1: We'll be on the pursuit of Speller.
0: We're on the pursuit of Speller, Nelson, baby. It's going to be
2: good. Like me on random karaoke.
0: Yeah, I know. That was something we will never ever do again.
1: Rest in peace.
0: So, does anyone want to ask me? I've been doing a lot this week.
1: Wait a sec. How's your week been?
0: Oh, really good, thank you, mate. Got into my healthy eating again.
1: How long's that been?
0: 4 days.
1: Whatever.
2: How many chicken nuggets you have?
0: None. Actually, I've been really
2: honestly
0: good.
2: How many chicken nuggets have you had?
0: None.
1: You said you were going to have a chicken burger earlier, but you didn't get her in time.
0: Exactly, so...
1: That's not... You're already on the fence. You're going to...
0: I've been healthy all week, so I think I can do a chicken burger every now and then. And okay. I'm not gonna eat the bun. I don't eat the bun, so it's just empty carbs.
2: I don't eat the raw meal bun.
1: Just eat the deep-fried chicken.
0: And the chips.
2: And the
0: garlic mayo.
1: Also, I've got some news for you about that, actually, but we'll get onto that later.
0: Oh, no. Don't tell me the bacon mayo's gone.
2: No, they've changed the menu next door.
0: Go on, what?
1: You have to order the chips separately.
0: What's it cost more?
1: Yeah.
0: Does it actually cost more?
2: Yeah. It's a bit mad.
1: You don't believe me.
2: Honestly, I was having a word.
1: I wouldn't make it up.
0: To be honest, that's the only reason I come down to these parts. So I'm probably going to go.
2: And just to compound the misery as well, like, they give you a burger on a little plate.
1: It's like a little plate for the size of a teacup.
0: So it used to come on a big wooden
1: a big lavish
0: board.
1: Yeah, now it's like, ooh, you want your little burger, do you? And just throw it at you.
0: What, so does it actually cost more?
2: Yeah.
1: Yeah, for chips, yeah.
2: And it's like they're taking the piss by giving it on that little plate.
0: Oliver, did you order one?
2: Yeah. Well, I didn't expect it to come on such a little tiny...
1: Even Oliver Twist wouldn't ask for more, would he, guys?
2: No, hey.
1: Hey.
2: Nice work there.
1: Thanks, pal.
0: Please, sir, I've had exactly enough.
1: I paid the same price for this and I got chips as well, sir. What's the bloody problem?
2: It's weird. The peaches have changed.
1: Everything's changing, but I still feel the same.
0: But what?
1: No.
2: Anyway, we digress.
0: No, I've been hitting the gym as well.
2: Have you?
0: Yeah, bought some gym gear. Oh, watch.
1: I've never seen biceps go in.
0: They're inverted biceps, they're new.
1: Oh, cool.
0: Download one on the App Store today.
2: Oh, is that going for you? All right.
0: Really well.
1: Is there going to be more topless photos?
0: I just feel like you... probably when I get a better body.
1: Okay. Then.
0: Yeah, I feel like you're just going to rinse everything that I do in life. Yeah, look at Natalie looking at you. She's just sticking her mouth.
2: Ooh. That'll be
1: sticking her mouth.
2: If you follow the Twitter later, I might put a cheeky image on there.
0: Of you?
2: No, of you.
0: Doing what?
2: That pose you did with your hands and your abs. Abs and slabs.
0: Peace.
2: You remember the one, Tom?
0: Oh, yeah, gang up on me. Gang up on me.
1: I don't know. What you're on about, Will?
2: That's fine. Moving on.
0: What else?
1: You knew it was going to come at you then, didn't you?
0: Looking at houses. It's quite a big thing in my life.
2: Oh, yeah. Where are you looking?
1: Well, big houses.
2: Settling down, are you?
0: Well, we went to view one yesterday. Well, I say we. My friend went to view one yesterday. It was a three bedroom, and one of the rooms was not even a quarter of the size of this, and they was calling it a bedroom. There weren't enough room for a bed in there. It was a fucking office space.
1: Harry Potter grew up in the stairs.
2: There was nothing wrong with him.
0: I made that joke yesterday.
1: What's young Jack sleeping in Harry Potter's quarter?
0: Yeah. Do Hagrid.
3: Usher said that.
5: What you doing, Harry?
3: Harry, I should prove that he's a kid.
0: That's more Captain Birdseye.
1: Captain Birdseye. What's he doing on that island with all the kids? Tell me that. All right. The first song on today's show is, I don't know. Go on.
2: What do you want? What do you fancy?
1: What do you fancy?
0: That's not what we fancy. It's what have you got on your sheet?
2: It's
0: on your sheet, well.
5: It's on my sheet, Karen.
2: It's Sunset Sons, a band you might not be familiar with.
0: No, I am. I thought I played this on the show a couple of weeks ago.
2: I don't think you did, mate. Yeah. My choice is Sunset Sons.
0: Yeah.
2: She wants.
0: Thought it was a bit weird. But
1: enjoy it.
6: Should have been a doctor. Should have been a father. Yeah, am I the only one to see the sound anymore? Should have been a writer.

0: It's good on that, isn't it? Sunset Sands.
1: I'm going to play that next week and claim it as my own.
0: Yeah.
2: I know, I generally didn't know.
1: Oh,
2: sorry.
1: Yeah.
0: That's all right. We can replay songs on it.
1: You're just a bit cheeky, that's all. You're just a cheeky guy.
0: You are. Don't do that laugh, because no. That's Shy Ronnie, and that's copyright.
2: Huh?
0: Yeah, lucky this is Fubo, mate. Otherwise, we'd be a fine.
1: Well, the guts for garters.
0: Yeah.
2: Why?
0: Don't worry about it. Many plans this week? Many plans this week, Tom?
1: I've got a lot of work to do. Making this guy set now. Going to be doing some editing on this new music video I'm doing.
0: You've been doing that a while, haven't you?
1: Fucking long time.
2: Looking nice,
1: though. I was literally up yesterday, 5:30 a.m, finished in the office at midnight.
0: Wow. How are you so committed?
1: You know, it's just in my blood.
0: Oh, you're so great. You're so great.
1: It's just in my blood. I like it. So, and also, I'm trying to get it done so I can go off to Canterbury.
0: What, at the weekend?
1: On Sunday evening to see the missus.
0: Oh, right. How long for?
1: Yeah, I'm going to be back for Tuesday.
0: Oh,
1: mate.
0: Good.
2: What's happening Tuesday?
0: I started to get a bit worried. Oh, we're off to see Lads.
1: We're Upton Park. Yeah. See the Hammers down at Upton Park.
2: What,
1: from Big Brother?
0: Yeah, it's Ricky Gervais.
1: No, wait a sec.
0: Go on, we're waiting.
1: Our bubble popped.
0: What?
1: Oh. I had nothing.
0: Will, can we just mute his mic for the remaining duration of the show? Go on. Are you right, Tom? Here you can.
1: No, I'll be saying jokes and you just broadcast them. I'm used to that. Did no one heard that? Sorry. Just us.
0: Yeah, now we're off to Upton Park, aren't we? Mental.
1: What kind of food do they do? Tell me, what's to expect?
0: Pie and mash.
1: Do they do proper mash?
0: Yeah, pie and mash.
1: Nice. Do they do chicken pie?
0: Mash and pie.
1: Mash and pie. Ooh, yeah. All the variations.
0: Jelly deals.
1: I don't want that.
0: Nah.
1: Do they do that? Have you
2: had jelly deals?
0: No.
1: No,
0: it's a rank.
1: Don't like that.
2: I haven't had them.
1: I can imagine you having I can imagine you having jelly deals.
0: I'd imagine you'd eat them like mud skippers eat mud. And then you wouldn't like one, so you'd go and spit out one from your nose.
1: Ugh. Okay.
2: Thank you for painting such a wonderful picture.
1: William, what are you doing on the weekend? What are you
2: I'm going to the rest of the night.
1: Oh, you bloody are.
2: I'm going to see Johnny Cochran tonight over at the Pleasance Theatre. See a bit of his Edinburgh preview, I think.
1: Ooh.
2: So,
0: we invited or?
2: Yeah, you are. I've got to mention it, but you came so late, so...
0: What time's that?
2: 7.
0: Till.
2: Should we discuss our plans later?
1: Yeah, maybe.
2: Actually, it's an advertisement, so if you want to come down, the Pleasance Theatre in Islington, pay yourself a fiver and see some wonderful comedy.
0: Is it a fiver?
2: It's fiver for the common... common
0: for the mudbloods.
2: For the mudbloods. For the mud skippers.
1: That's
2: it. Enough, Johnny Cochran.
0: Johnny's at the door, like, you know what you got to do if you're coming in here. Yeah, get this mud skipper in. Sorry, Johnny, if you're listening. He's not. Tom, you want to be a YouTuber, don't you?
1: Well, I grew up, I want to be YouTubers.
2: That's what the kids say now, though, isn't it?
0: Yeah, they do.
2: Not okay. Astronaut, not fireman.
1: I want to be like Chatmate Dad.
2: No one's ever said that.
0: You do.
2: I did 3 years ago.
0: Yeah, I bet you did.
2: I want to rant and swear and not give a fuck.
0: Well, you just did the first one, so...
2: I want to be an anti-YouTuber.
0: Yeah,
1: I'm going to be an uncle YouTuber, and I'm going to just
0: An uncle?
1: Yeah.
0: Who's the nephew?
1: You're the auntie. I'm the uncle. Family jokes.
0: You do want to be a YouTuber, though, right?
1: Well, I'm saying like I want to be a YouTuber. I'm starting my own channel, yes.
2: Well, to get you in the mood.
0: Want to be a YouTuber. Yeah, go on,
1: anyone can be a YouTuber. But
0: why don't we teach this guy here? Because you've got a bit of experience in it, haven't you?
2: You want to talk about me?
0: Yeah.
2: Oh, yeah.
1: Maybe we can play some of your experience. Can we do that?
0: Well, why don't we teach him how to be a YouTuber?
1: You are a swine.
0: For the next 10 minutes, let's teach Tom Norris how to become a YouTuber.
2: Okay.
0: So first of all, perfect.
2: Perfect.
1: First you need is some bouncy cheesy
0: like ukulele-based music in the background.
1: So right? Something a bit cutesy, right?
0: Your name's a bit dull, isn't it, Tom Norris? So go for, like...
1: Why not go for Nozza?
0: Yeah, go...
1: Oh,
0: exactly.
1: My God, is it...
2: Oh, that's really boring.
1: Oh, okay.
0: Really dull. Really dull. Mean as you want to go on. But no, that's fine. So, do you know the first step of being a YouTuber?
1: Yes.
0: You have to say, hi, guys.
1: Hi, guys. Welcome to my channel.
0: I'm Tom.
1: I'm Nozza. Pass that test.
0: Nearly caught you out.
1: Now what? What can I do to be a YouTuber?
0: You want to do a challenge video.
1: Oh, do I?
0: Yeah.
1: Okay.
0: Then we haven't got any cinnamon, but are you familiar with the Fluffy Bunny Challenge?
1: Well, we mentioned it on last week's show.
0: The Chubby Bunny, isn't it?
2: Yeah.
1: Chubby Bunny.
2: Also, I think before we get into marshmallows... shouldn't he create a name, nickname for his audience?
0: Oh, yeah, yeah, that's a good point. Well,
2: thank
0: yeah.
2: you.
1: Yeah. All right, I will go for the Nozomons.
0: I knew he was going to say that.
1: Of course you did, because you know me so well.
2: Let's get a few more on the table. Right, let's brainstorm.
0: Nozzles.
2: Nozzles.
1: My little nozzles.
2: Nozettes for the women.
1: Yeah, nozzles.
0: Yeah. Oh, Noz.
1: What?
0: Yeah, exactly. It's a good one.
1: That's nice.
0: Catchy.
1: Terrible.
2: Strong.
0: Yeah. Mud skippers.
1: Norai. A Colosseum of Norrises.
0: Was no, we're not Nozzes. Doing plurals. Parliament of Nozai.
1: No, the Colosseum of Norris. We said that. Don't worry, it was a previous show. You can't remember.
0: Just what are you going to call your fans? You're the Beavers got believers.
1: Hey, Nozomons, welcome to my show.
0: Okay, yeah, cool.
1: On the radio.
0: That'll cool.
1: And I'm going to have...
0: Today, you're going to be
1: a
0: doing...
1: A challenge.
0: Chubby Bunny Challenge.
1: I'm going to be doing the Chubby Bunny Challenge. But the corner shop didn't sell marshmallows, so I'm going to be using a biscuit-based Jam Mellows.
0: Amateur move.
1: Which
0: amateur
1: is going to be crunchy.
0: Do you know what you've got to do with these?
1: I'm going to shove them right up my mouth.
0: Yeah.
1: Like a mud skipper.
0: Yeah, like a mud skipper, yeah.
2: Sting.
1: Oh, not like sting.
0: Go on, I smell him.
1: Pass him over here, go on.
0: I smell him. Why has he gone for a biscuit-based one?
1: I didn't pick him. William did.
0: Honestly, I'm going to
1: have a... with him.
0: Oh, they do stink. Let me try one. No, I better not.
1: Go on. It just smells like they're like marshmallow biscuits.
2: Oh, they're breaking him in half. You're going to be able to get that in his mouth.
0: So, for all the listeners out there, we're actually eating a biscuit-based... Is that a nice biscuit? What biscuit would you call that?
2: I don't know. It's your personal opinion.
1: It looks a bit like a malt milk.
0: No rank.
2: Hello.
1: Alright, so what's up this? I say
0: Chubby Bunny.
1: Chubby Bunny.
0: After every one you put in your mouth.
1: So I put one in the mouth.
0: Right, have we got a timer or not?
2: Hang on, yeah. But what Jack taught the listener, Nozomond, Nozette through Chubby Bunny.
0: So basically you have to put a marshmallow in your mouth. And then after every one, you have to say, Chubby Bunny. And trust me, Will, it gets increasingly more difficult with each marshmallow.
2: I bet it does, Jack. I can only imagine that hilarity ensues.
0: I'm just waiting for the day Alfie Days does his part 9. Oh, I am subbed to that.
1: Okay, so...
0: I said a timer. We don't actually need a timer. We just need to count how many you put in the mouth.
1: Okay, you...
2: Hang on, I might try and periscope this.
0: All right.
1: Oh, good. This will get him in.
0: So if anyone out there...
1: call it Stinky Old Man.
0: If anyone out there wants to watch us... so you may as well give him a bit of time then, no?
1: Yeah.
2: That's... I'm live on...
0: I'm live on Periscope.
1: Guys, get Periscope.
0: How do we find you?
2: Fubar Radio.
0: Fubar Radio on Periscope.
1: If you want to watch me do a challenge...
2: Oh, I'm on 4G. I really need to get rid of this.
0: Oh, come on, you Melboy.
2: Oh, I've got a data plan that does not allow this sort
0: You're
2: of
0: You're at work, mate. Duncan will
1: come
0: pay
1: on.
0: Your
1: yeah,
0: bill this
1: don't
0: week.
1: Don't worry about it.
0: Duncan's got your phone bill covered,
1: We've
0: mate.
1: Got your you've made your bed, not sleeping. Yeah. Your expensive bed.
2: Oh, loads of people are joining.
1: Are they?
2: Two.
1: Should I start?
0: Double the listeners of this show. What? Listen to our show.
1: It's Judith and Chris Norris listening. All right, so should I start or do I wait?
2: You carry on. I'll periscope throughout the whole show.
1: Okay, so I'll go.
0: Should I film this and then it can go up on the website? Maybe. I feel like we're just doing digital stuff.
2: Yeah.
0: Right.
2: Yeah.
0: All right. Hang on. Right.
2: Oh my god! Someone get a drone. Can we get a drone in here?
0: Casey.
1: Do I
0: bring the snow?
1: Is there speed in this, or is it just a case of? I'm breaking him in half.
2: Adam, sorry. Can you bring? Oh no, forget it. I'll do it on here.
1: I'll break him in half.
0: So here's Tom now about to do the Chubby Bunny Challenge. Go, Thomas.
1: Chubby Bunny.
2: Oh, he's put one in.
1: Chubby Bunny.
2: How's that?
1: Right.
2: Number two's gone in.
1: Chubby Bunny.
0: Don't eat him.
1: All right. Chubby Bunny.
0: Oh, look, Will, this is so funny.
1: Chubby Bunny.
2: Oh my God. I think it's the biscuit-based substance that's not letting him carry on.
0: Look at his face. He looks like someone out of the Mighty Boosh.
1: Chubby Bunny.
0: Now he actually looks like a mud skipper with them cheeks.
2: Go on, mate. Go on!
0: How many is that?
2: Oh my god.
0: Is he being sick on the floor?
2: Oh my god.
0: Oh, he's water. Sure, get one more in there. One more in there.
2: Go on, Tom. He swallowed. Oh my god!
0: Oh, dear.
2: I've never seen a man's mouth increase so much in size.
0: Yeah. There we go. Well done. Are you happy with that, Will?
2: Yeah, really happy. Jack, why don't you try it?
0: No, I'm alright.
2: Come on, I've just got back on the Wi-Fi.
0: All right, I'll have a go, but I'm not eating them because they're just full of empty carbs.
2: Oh. You change.
0: I like you better when you got your mouth full.
2: I'd take that.
0: Oh, dear. Right, I'll have a go. Oh, how many do you reckon I can get? How many do you get?
1: Wait. 1, 2, 3, 4, 5, 6, 7, 8.
0: 7, because I ate one.
2: Go on then.
3: You're half a minute.
2: Yeah,
3: you're
2: half,
3: yeah. So I
2: had 14. Right. So there's half a packet of marshmallows. Tom did a very valiant effort there.
0: Oh, I don't want to do it.
2: Go on.
1: So, oh, no,
2: don't take it, bite him off.
1: Chewing it.
0: I'm eating one.
2: Let me be a little bitch.
0: I am doing it. I'm already a YouTuber. I don't need to know.
2: What, you've already eaten your crust?
0: Maybe next week.
2: Oh, God. Tune in, guys.
3: Yeah. Enough of this.
2: Leave you on that cliffhanger.
0: What other joke? Oh, we got, oh, yeah, we need to teach him about halls. Is it halls?
2: Yeah.
0: H-A-U-Ls.
2: So, your January favourites, Tom. Have you got anything that, you know, took your fancy this month?
3: Yeah, I do, actually. I've got a list on my phone.
2: I'll turn that music off. It's doing my head.
0: No, just, you've got to keep it but a little bit less.
3: A little bit bouncy in the background. Mm. Right.
0: Well, you need to, basically, Tom, YouTubers do their hauls at the end of every month, and they tell you about five products that they've used throughout that month that they really like.
3: Didn't say that when I took you the list earlier, so that's a good list.
0: Yeah, because you're making it your own.
3: Because it's wrong.
0: You're making it your own.
3: Okay.
0: Yeah.
1: So what do I like about January?
0: What do you like?
1: I like New Year's resolutions.
0: Why?
1: Trying to keep them. I think people, you know, they try new things. Not drinking for January. I mean, that's quite fun. You get you healthy, you know?
0: Yeah.
1: Lose a few pounds and save a few pounds as well. Where's all the pounds going? In the pound bank. So there you go, Nozzlemons. And then...
0: I like that.
1: I also like... John Joe Shelby. You know, keep going all the way to Newcastle from Swansea. I mean, that's quite a drive, John Joe, but it's a commitment. And you pass the ball really well.
0: And now
1: thanks, John Joe.
0: So Newcastle are also losing their pounds as well,
1: they spent all their pounds on John Joe Shelby.
2: Yeah. Hopefully they'll get their pounds back, because John Joe will be such a great player and they'll climb the league.
0: Oh, you're peeing on this week. You ain't got to try and impress him, mate.
2: I know, well, yeah. I'm surprised Tom's speaking.
1: And I've also got The Jinx, which is a crime-based...
2: Go on.
1: Say your words.
0: Documentary.
1: I didn't hear the dig you said. So trying to rewind my head to see what you said, and I couldn't get back to it.
0: I can't get out of my head.
2: Why not go on the catch-up system at 6:01?
1: And I can listen back to it, and then I can hate you. Okay, I like you still at the moment, but when I hear that, I'll say something a bit too mean over text.
0: Yeah. Okay. It's so true. So,
1: also, in January, I watched the new crime documentary, The Jinx.
0: Is it like Making a Murderer?
1: It's different. It's more HBO. It's more, you know, a bit crazy. I'm not going to spoil it for you, but people die, and someone made them die.
2: Hang on, Tom. I don't know.
0: Was it Stephen Avery?
1: No.
0: Oh, next up.
1: Next up, I have the return of this show. Coming back to FUBAR.
0: Oh, that's cute. You'll regret saying that one when you hear what Will said, but carry on.
1: Yeah.
2: Isn't that bad?
1: And also, I had the FIFA tournament that I had around my house, where a lot of my friends, who I never really pictured being in the same room together, got in the same room together, and they got on famously,
0: because I was there.
2: Yeah, just bringing it all together.
1: You were sitting there all moody on his phone when everyone was having fun.
0: Moody, West Ham won 3-1 against Liverpool that day. Do you think 2-0? Sorry, do you think I was moody, Will?
1: He was just
2: no.
1: He was just tweeting saying, "Do you hate it when you're with your friends?" I can't remember what that tweet was that one time.
0: Yeah, I know what you mean. Yeah, that's good. It was
1: that's
0: really
1: my
0: good.
1: Haul.
0: Oh, that was good.
1: How did my haul go?
0: No feedback until you end the video.
1: Okay,
0: go on.
1: Thanks for watching my haul, YouTube guys.
2: Nozzlemons.
1: My next part of my YouTube is. I don't know, you have to give me things.
0: A
2: 84 chicken nugget challenge.
0: No, an unboxing. Like a...
1: Okay, so you give me something. I've...
0: Sorry, we kept calling that a haul. That wasn't really a haul. That was more of a January favourites, wasn't it? This
1: okay.
0: is the haul.
1: Okay, this is the real haul.
0: So, because you've bought three products, haven't you?
1: Sure I have.
0: Yeah.
1: It's radio.
0: And you're now going to tell us about them.
1: I brought a pink limo full of products.
0: Can you pass me that pen, please?
2: Yeah,
0: just because
2: yeah.
0: I just want to doodle while he does this.
1: Okay, it's just... Yeah. So I've got these products in my hand. I'm just waiting... Oh. Oh, this bag is heavy. I can't quite get into it until... Oh.
0: Hey, Tom, can you remember that product you bought?
1: Oh, yeah.
2: Oh, no.
1: I bought this really nice box of tissues.
2: Oh,
1: and the reason
2: fun.
1: I like these tissues are they've got aloe vera in, so it's softer my skin.
2: Oh, right.
1: So when I blow my nose, I don't get all itchy and red, which I really appreciate, because
3: I don't want to look like a bloody Rudolph.
0: But you can't use them all year round, can you?
1: What, tissues?
0: Yeah.
1: I guess not.
2: Why?
0: I don't know.
1: Why can't...
0: You wouldn't have a cold all year round, will you?
1: No, but I might want to blow my nose and get rid of the...
0: What if you've got nothing up your nose to blow? Is there multi-uses for tissue?
1: Yeah, if you're perspirating, you can wipe your brow.
0: After you have a wank.
3: That was you trying to get at?
0: All right, well, what about the second product in your bag? There.
1: No, the other one is E45 cream.
0: Oh,
1: and the thing
0: yeah.
1: about
0: of course
1: that
0: it
1: is,
0: fucking is.
3: if you have flaky skin, like, or a friend comes around you and they're really flaky and you don't want to have a, you know, a snowstorm coming on your lounge,
0: yeah,
3: then you just rub it into his stupid face.
0: Or just don't invite Will.
3: His stupid, lanky face.
0: Keep going. Know?
3: And also, the other good thing is, if you got, like, laminated flooring and you want to do some bobsleighing, you can always just put it on there and just slide in your belly.
0: Oh, and then last in your box, you have...
3: The last thing in my box, let me just pick it out.
0: Oh, it's making a weird noise.
3: It is. For a bloody one of these guys, a Kit Kat Chunky.
0: Oh, why do you want a Kit Kat?
3: I just like the layers of the Kit Kat Chunky, and also the cup of tea by either end of it. You can use it as a straw, a chocolate straw.
0: No, you cannot.
3: Yes, you can.
0: No, you cannot.
3: Yes, you can.
4: You bite
0: the, is that real?
3: Yeah. You bite either end off, use it as a straw, and it gets all melty in the middle, and you eat it, and it's just like a marvellous pit of... chocolate.
4: It's like someone's anus.
0: I've literally just been mind fucked.
3: There you go, mate.
0: That is good. So, hang
3: just
0: on, wait.
3: Pop your mind, Cherry, did I, you little slag? You alright? How you doing, huh?
0: Yeah, I'm alright.
3: I'm having a smoke now, I've done it.
0: You go from hello, guys, to off. Oh, fuck that.
4: Well, you haven't said goodbye, you haven't said like, comment, subscribe.
0: No, I'm still talking about the chocolate straw.
4: Oh, right.
0: Is it a big. Can you do it with a chunky, or has it got to be a mini one?
3: I think it would work. It's the same thing, because it's the layers and the holes in the layers. You can just. Just suck up.
0: You have to suck quite hard, though.
3: No, it works fine. Like the, it's easier with the singular, smaller chocolate Kit Kat fingers. But the, the chunky, imagine, just be a.
0: Have you done this?
4: Have you? No.
0: Thank you. Checking out a work with a chocolate finger.
3: No, because
4: I think that it would wilt under the pressure.
0: Not perforated enough.
3: Yeah.
4: Have you ever had a Kit Kat chunky with no biscuit and pure chocolate through the whole middle of it?
0: That's you know,
3: that's
0: it's going to be
3: myth.
0: A good. No, it's happened.
4: Oh. That's happened.
0: You know, it's going to be a good day when that's happened.
4: Yeah. Or a four finger and all the four fingers are.
3: Full of chocolate.
0: Yeah, but I always find if you get a four finger, two of them are like half full of chocolate and then the rest wafer.
3: I don't know.
0: Yeah, so let's have some. Yeah, there we go. So, do you want to do an outro to your wonderful Nozomons, Thomas?
3: Well, thanks, guys. Well, go on.
4: Go on, make sure you introduce some playlists that you've got on there. Like, comment, subscribe, what else Jack's in into
3: the. Okay, then, yeah, I need a sign out line as well. Hey, guys. Thanks for coming onto my channel, guys. Really appreciate it. I've been Nozza, you've been the Nozomons and Nozettes, or whatever we decided earlier on. You've seen my haul, you've heard my January faves. I hope you like them too. Maybe try the Kit Kat thingy. If you like Kit Kats, give me a like. And also, guys, don't forget to subscribe for more content like this, because you know what? There's going to be more Kit Kats.
0: And have you got a book?
3: Have I got a book? I've got a book coming out soon, and it's literally just me drawing pictures of things like giraffes, but with sunglasses on, because they're closer to the sun, so they need it more.
0: What's the book called?
3: The book's just called My Doodly Noodles. I had nothing. So thanks, guys. Don't forget to subscribe, and... stay looking the way you are. Bye.
4: Good, solid.
0: I'd subscribe twice. I'd subscribe, unsubscribe, and then subscribe again.
3: And I'd appreciate it.
0: Yeah. Let's have a song, can we?
4: Tom, one of yours. Bit of Boxcar Racer, boy.
3: Boxcar Racer, I feel so.
0: Nice.

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3: Now it's time for one of my favourite bits of our show, guys. It is this.
4: We'll sing over. What will I want?
3: Jeez!
4: Oh, when I'm asking you things
3: and you're telling me
4: what will I want?
3: Enjoy that every single time. Never gets old.
5: It doesn't get old. Never like Benjamin gets... Button, because he gets younger and younger and younger till one day
3: the
5: he
3: Benjamin
5: perishes.
3: Button of jingles.
5: He turns into a little tiny baby.
3: Benjamin Jingle.
5: Benjamin. Bend him.
3: Bend him. Jingle.
5: Bend him and jingle him. Anyway,
6: so, this week I'm deserted on a desert island.
3: Yeah, we know.
6: I'm going to need some things to keep, or people to keep me company.
3: Faux show.
6: Yes, not indeed. Wilson, the football from Castaway. We all remember that film.
3: Unless come we've written Wilson! It down. Unless we've written it down.
6: Wow, well, that's a good timing.
3: Yeah, which I haven't, so.
6: Oh, right.
5: He's big time now. He doesn't need this kind of shit.
3: Wilson's doing loads of stuff.
6: What else is he? What Wilson doing now?
5: It's ridiculous. He got into bowling for a while, didn't he?
3: Yeah. Yeah.
6: Jeez.
3: Yeah, he was good.
5: He's always using his head, that guy.
3: Start that. Go on then.
5: Again?
3: Again?
6: Yeah. It's the bed.
5: Oh,
6: that's what you call in the radio business, a bed.
5: Oh, he's comfortable.
3: So you didn't get any, like, takey stuff, like...
6: Oh, I didn't.
3: Yeah, to play that one then, the real one, the proper one.
6: Where are we? A little,
5: We're on a desert island somewhere.
3: Yeah, so there won't be no beaver.
5: Like Lost. We're like a lost island, but without...
3: Can I just say, we're on air now, teaching you how to do your job, Will. Press the right button.
6: Shut up.
5: So, Will,
6: you're listening to the Jack Mate Show, which is finally produced, always on time, and ready to entertain you. Sorry, let's carry on.
3: Yeah.
5: So, you've been washed up on this island.
3: Like Tom Hanks.
6: Yep.
3: But as you
5: but
3: said...
5: stinkier, like really stinky.
3: Like really flaky, stinky, like, honestly, lanky, like, rank.
6: I think we get to the point.
5: You try and soak this little pig and it's like... Oh, it just dies because it just vomits too much.
3: You pick Wilson up and he just deflates.
5: He's like, oh, fuck this.
3: His blood finger hair just flops.
5: He's like, oh, I'll go back to the bargain bin. He just jumps in the sea and just floats away. Anyway, so we're going to be giving you certain people that you could be knocking about with on this desert island. You have to pick who would be better company for you.
3: Myself and Tom have both picked a celebrity, a sports person, and a musician. And we want to make your time on the desert the most enjoyable that it can be. Like, you're there until the end of your days, basically.
6: This is so, it for me now.
5: Yeah, there's no sign of help coming.
3: Yeah.
6: Oh, God.
3: You can't build a raft.
6: Why?
3: Because every time you pick it up, your fingers flake more than the wood. It's just like, oh,
5: and also
3: horrible.
5: You're worried about sunburn, so if you go out of the shade, you're like, oh, God!
3: Yeah, yeah. And, like, because you look the way you do, if anyone does come to the island, they're like, oh, no.
5: They just think it's one of those, it's one of those big tiki heads on the beach. Yeah. They're like, oh, God, it's a big tiki head. And they're just leaving.
3: Oh, yeah.
5: Kidding, you look lovely.
3: Okay, so, Tom, you can go first, mate. What celebrity are you going to allow him to be shipwrecked with?
5: Well, you know, you're going to be on there to the end of days, so you want to be entertained. You're not going to have any TV, you're not going to have any books.
3: Yeah.
5: I'm thinking you're going to want to be entertained.
3: Yeah.
5: And also, Will, I know you, and I know you like to laugh.
6: Mm. Yeah.
5: And so I thought, a comedian. You know, a comedian would be something that would entertain you on there, you know.
3: We'll never get old, much like Benjamin Button.
5: And I thought of someone, I straight away thought, what comedian would be your kind of humour?
6: I can't work out if this is going to be a dig.
5: What do you mean a dig?
6: Michael McIntyre.
5: What comedian would be right up your street? You know, similar kind of like...
6: Similar kind of what? Go on, spit it out.
5: Just, you know, humour and just general wit.
6: Right, you're going like Roy Chubby Brown or something?
5: No, I'm not going down that route. No.
6: Oh, right, good.
5: So I've picked Miranda Hart.
3: Oh, yeah, that's bang on,
5: also,
3: that is.
5: I thought as well, you know...
6: Little leech.
5: The kind of... Like, on Tinder, the kind of people you match with and you show that you've been on dates with. Similar kind of ilk. So, why not have Miranda Hart and then make you laugh and also you might get a bit smoochy with her if she's keen, because she might not be keen, because I'm not going to... She might not be keen.
3: She probably wouldn't be keen.
5: No, she'd probably just find a monkey in a tree.
6: This takes me back... Remember that show we did when all them...
5: Don't go breaking my heart. Don't be kissing Miranda Hart.
6: Jack, can you do any better than that?
3: Yeah, I've gone for another female.
5: Ooh.
3: And much like Tom said, I think you're going to be on there a long time. You're going to need not only to laugh, but you're going to need to be able to have a good debate. Do you know what I mean? You sit by the campfire, you're having a big debate, you're talking. Do you love a debate?
6: Yeah.
3: So you
5: a
3: and...
5: math? No.
3: You're gonna, were you going to say a math?
5: No,
3: yeah,
5: God, no.
3: You was, wouldn't you? So I've gone for the wonderful... kind of sexy, Katie Hopkins.
5: Oh, that sounds nice.
3: Yeah, yeah. Plus, right? Because you can get go head to head with her. Do you know what I mean? A little 1v1. Yeah. So you're coughing. Good. That's a good cough, though.
6: Sick in my mouth.
3: No, you can have a little debate with her. Plus, she's female. You're stranded on a desert island. If times are hard, sleep with her.
6: I wouldn't mind.
3: Really?
6: Over Miranda Hart.
3: Oh, really? That is
6: Hart Hopkins.
5: What, are you going to bend her over Miranda Hart?
6: What? What's the question?
3: You're going to sleep with Katie Hopkins over Miranda Hart. Miranda Hart's the bedside... the bed.
6: Well, I'm really confused.
3: Yeah, they all are. No, so yeah, go on, make your own little Hopkins family. Who do you want? Hopkins or Hart?
6: I'm going to go with Hart for this one.
3: What? You just said...
6: No, I said I might sleep with her, but sleeping's not everything, chap. Personality comes into a lot more.
3: All right, Tinder boy.
5: All right, so that's 1 point for me.
3: Yeah, well played.
5: Ding?
6: Yeah, we have.
3: Go on then, let's have a ding.
6: Oh, what do you want?
3: A ding.
5: Oh,
6: worth it.
5: Yeah, it was worth it.
6: Worth it.
5: Worth it. Okay, so number two.
3: I love how Will asks, what do you want? Just to give him more time to find the button.
6: Well, normally, 14 weeks into your presentership, the presenters normally run the desk.
3: Oh, do they?
6: That's fine.
5: Oh, fucking let us in. I love to, my God. You're bringing me back. The next person is a sports person. Jack, ooh, if you want to lead this one.
3: Yeah, now, I'm going to bend the rules only slightly.
5: Oh, not Beckham, is it?
3: No. I've gone for someone who has a big tie with sports, but is not really a sports person. I was going to go for Andy Murray, but I've gone for Andy Murray's mum.
6: Oh, right? Lovely, Judy Murray.
3: Yeah.
6: Hello, Andy.
3: June or... is it June? I'll put June on here.
6: Judy Murray.
3: Should have Googled.
6: Hello, Andy.
3: Firstly, right,
5: June's the aunt.
3: You get... Is she an aunt?
5: Yeah, I got one.
3: Oh, yeah, you're just confusing me. You get all the cool stories about Andy Murray. coughing again, so that's another good sign there. I don't know how that's positive, but you get all the cool stories from Andy Murray for about 7 years.
6: Yeah.
3: And then, after, she's a woman, so you could fuck her as well if you wanted to.
6: Fuck
5: if
6: no,
5: she wants
6: shallow,
5: it.
6: This
3: if,
6: is
3: she,
6: is
3: if she wants it.
6: You're shallow.
3: Not gonna, like, you're not going to rape her.
6: What? Thanks for clearing that. I think we were all thinking
3: I'm telling you right now, you are not, all
6: right? Right.
3: That's Andy Murray's mum. She deserves some respect.
6: Right, brilliant. Tom, yours? Can you save us?
5: Well,
6: please do save me.
5: Yeah, I will. You know, I thought, what you need in this island, because you're a bit of a delta male, you need an alpha male. You need someone who's going to lead the pack, who's going to go out there, go hunting, you know, get everyone together, and also someone maybe who is a bit philosophical, you know... And something to just, who's full of knowledge. I couldn't see it in my notes. Someone who's full of knowledge, philosophical, you know, alpha male, go hunting, all that stuff. I thought Joey Barton. Who better than Joey Barton to go get you, you know, get everyone up, let's go get some food.
6: Yeah.
3: But then imagine if he started to do that horrific French accent.
6: Yeah. He only did that once. Why would he do it again?
5: Yeah, I don't know what he would do.
3: No, because you're going to be on there a long time. He's going to think, like, oh, I might switch it up. Just think of Judy.
5: But imagine
3: June.
6: Well, we all know Judy's going to win, but like...
5: Oh, because it makes it more normal. And then you'll pick Jax at the end.
6: Yeah.
5: That's the way the witch works.
6: You reading my script? What are you doing, are you, little nutter?
3: Is that a point, then?
6: Yeah, one to you. Oh, yeah. What do you want?
3: One of them. Is that the button?
5: It's very quiet.
3: Tom, I know which button it is now, so...
5: Oh.
3: Jack's sexy.
5: Ooh.
3: Jack's really fit.
5: Ooh.
3: Jack's the best. Jack's smelly. No, don't press it for that one.
6: Does Jack's new hair suit him? That is a shame. Well, the buttons don't lie, mate, anyway.
5: The buttons... They
3: don't.
5: Oh, we're back on the island.
3: What? Is it that one?
6: No, that's...
3: Yeah, oh, okay.
6: Stop fucking pressing the buttons. If you want to press the buttons, I'll teach you.
3: Every single response Will has ever received on Tinder. No, right.
6: Job,
3: so next we're going to go for a musician that you should be stranded with on a desert island.
6: I'm doing really well on Tinder.
3: I don't care. So, after you, Tom.
5: Yes, well, I know you're very into indie music, William.
6: Yes, I am,
5: you're a big
6: Tom.
5: Fan of indie. You dress indie, you go to indie gigs. Yeah,
6: go on. Yeah.
5: You agree, yeah?
6: Just taking a look at myself.
5: And then whenever you choose a band on here, it always tends to be an indie artist.
6: Yeah, that is fair. I was going to deny that and say I'm very diverse, but unfortunately...
5: And you also want to be in a band, so I thought maybe get someone in who's just musical experience.
6: Nice, Tom.
5: Similar ilk.
6: Yeah.
5: And also, you know, an indie Cindy. So I've gone for...
6: Remember that song by Hadouken? That girl was an indie Cindy, yellow hat...
5: Lego haircut.
6: That's it.
7: Fuck with that dress.
5: So on, maybe while something on the island, you could even write a concept album together, I was thinking.
6: Go on.
7: Whoa!
6: Jeez!
5: I've gone for none other than Chico.
7: Oh, that's a great show.
6: Yeah.
7: Great
6: show.
5: Every morning would be Chico time, every evening would be Chico time, constantly Chico time.
7: You would be living in Chico time zones.
5: Yeah.
6: I sometimes wonder why Tom debates why he doesn't win these quizzes when he comes out with answers like that.
7: That's a good answer. If he doesn't win this, I'm going to be pissed off.
6: Calm down!
7: Yeah.
5: You could ride on his back and there'd be Chico time travel.
7: What time do you think Chico is? Like, what is Chico time? I reckon it's plus 24 GMT.
5: I think it's 7 p.m.
6: I think it's 23:49.
7: All good jokes, but we'll...
5: you started that shit joke trail.
6: And we just followed you down.
5: You were the map to shit joke.
7: Right, well... I don't know what that means.
5: Say.
7: I'm going to twist the rules a little bit. I'm not going for one musician, I'm going to go for two.
6: Is it the fucking twins?
7: No, it's John and Edward. Jedward.
6: So it is...
7: It's Jedward, yeah.
6: Yeah.
7: Because I think you're bound to go insane on the island, like DiCaprio in Shutter Island.
6: Yeah.
7: And I think with them two there, you'll go insane, you'll get to their level, and you'll stop finding them annoying, and you'll be like the third Jedward, to be honest. You've already got the hair, you're lanky and a bit annoying. So imagine that. You've got Will, John, and you just shouting lyrics to, like, Take On Me or some shit to some coconuts. Line them up, couldn't you? Hundreds of coconuts on the beach, doing your own little gig.
5: That'd be a good gig.
7: Yeah, doing loads of gig.
6: Hey?
7: Yeah, loads of little... Jedwazia, I'd call it.
6: Weak.
7: Well, if you... All right, well, that's that or Chico, so fucking pick. Oh, don't... No,
6: every honestly, week it gets tenser.
7: No one gives a shit.
6: Is that aircon on? Because I swear.
7: No one gives a shit.
5: My heart is beating fast.
7: Yeah.
6: Who's going to win this week?
7: Probably me.
6: Jack, you started with... Who was your musician?
7: Jedward, just now.
5: Oh, we started.
6: Your celebrity?
7: Mine was Hopkins.
6: And your sports person?
7: Annie Murray's mum. Judy Murray.
6: Tom. Celebrity?
5: Miranda Hart.
6: Sports person?
5: Joey Barton.
7: Specialist subject?
5: Joey Barton.
6: I love him. This week's winner.
7: Yeah. It's going to mix it up.
6: Don't do that because you've just been self-deprecating.
7: No, go on. Who's a winner?
6: Oh,
7: go on, he's a winner.
6: I don't know now.
7: Everyone.
6: I'm going to... Look at Tom! Doing a little cowering in the corner.
7: Tom's getting ready to celebrate.
6: This week's

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1: All right, Tom.
2: You all right, mucker?
1: Yeah, not too bad, not too bad. Hard day at the office today.
2: Oh, it always is, mate, it always is.
1: It's only going to get harder. We've got Adam here.
2: Oh, we've got to get the answers out of him this week.
1: For you listeners at home, we've got a hardened criminal in now, or not. We'll find out if he's guilty in the next 10 minutes, won't we?
2: Well, we've got a few questions we have to ask him when he has to answer them.
1: We've got assistant producer Adam, who also has his own show on, well, he co-hosts a show on FUBAR, doesn't he? It's called Spoiler Alert.
2: Spoiler Alert.
1: Yeah, see, now, alarm bells already, it's got the word alert in the title, so...
2: And what's he spoiling? That's what I want.
1: Exactly. Exactly. Hello, we're London cops, but we've got LA Noir music. Goes well. So...
2: I'm just going to move to the other side of the studio, because I can't actually get that close.
1: Adam, are you laughing?
3: No, yeah, I'm not.
1: You better fucking not be laughing.
2: Oh, you're not comfortable, mate.
3: Yeah. No, I'm not. I actually really need to go to the toilet, and I was going to run just during that song, but... You dragged me in here.
1: Yeah. In the slammer. I hope this doesn't take long, because I want to go off for a Judy Murray after this.
2: Yeah, do you? Yeah. I want some Britney Spears if you... Spears. That's how the Cockney and Ryan slang works.
1: Why don't we start the questioning?
2: All right, well, we've got some questions for you, Adam. First off, I'm going to ask you this.
1: He might be a bit nice, but these my questions are not nice.
2: Some might say, good cop, bad cop. Okay, so I'm going to start off with...
1: Well, can I just explain?
2: Yeah, of course you can.
1: Adam, you've got to answer these pretty fucking quick.
3: Oh, so this is like a quick fire. This is a quick fire round.
2: We're talking very slowly indeed currently, but it's going
1: it's going to get quicker.
2: It sure bloody is.
1: Because we've just popped a couple of fast waking up caffeine tablets. What are they called?
2: Pro Plus, is it?
1: Pro Plus.
2: I think it's Pro Plus.
1: Pro Plus.
2: Is it Pro Plus, Gav?
1: Yeah. So you lose a point if you answer too slow, if you hesitate.
2: If you laugh,
1: you lose a point.
3: Oh, right, okay.
1: Yeah. And if you're not truthful in any way.
2: Three strikes, you're out, because we're still like the Americans, aren't we?
1: Yeah. Well, why don't we do four and you're out, just to be different to them?
2: Nah.
1: Go on then, start the questioning.

0: So my first question is, are you team Kanye or Khalifa?
1: Khalifa.
2: Name me one actor or actress you'd like to punch in the face.
1: Oh, Benedict Cumberbatch.
0: Ooh. Do you like the smell of petrol?
1: No.
2: Have you ever touched a vagina?
1: No.
3: Oh.
0: What murder weapon did Colonel Mustard use, and in what room?
1: The lead pipe in the library.
2: Stephen Avery, did he do it?
1: No.
0: What cologne do you wear?
1: Pardon?
0: What cologne do you wear?
2: Listen!
1: Jupe. One. Jupe.
2: Ashton Kutcher or Justin Timberlake?
1: Kutcher.
0: What star sign are you, please?
1: Taurus.
2: If I were to slam you on death row right now, what's your last meal going to be?
1: Oh, steak and eggs.
3: Oh.
2: Oh.
0: What's your favourite John Candy film?
1: I'm going to have to say Spaceballs.
2: Yeah. Which Marvel character would you most like to get on your show?
1: Spider-Man.
2: Well, you didn't have any!
0: What's the most famous person you've ever met?
1: Jay Baruchel.
2: Is orange really the new black?
1: No.
3: Exactly.
0: Do you find scary movies scary? I'll say it again. Do you find scary movies scary?
2: Really yes. Scary. How scary?
1: Very scary.
2: Name me three Premier League footballers.
1: Jeff, Lloyd and Greg.
2: All wrong!
0: Have you ever watched the Smurf movie? If yes, why? Strike two.
2: Is that a strike for him?
4: That's two. He's on two.
2: Oh, okay, I'm glad you're counting. Predict your cause of death.
1: Bus.
2: Yeah.
0: What Friends character would you be?
1: Chandler.
0: Gunther? Kidding.
2: What's your Tesco meal deal choice? What are you getting in your sandwich?
1: I normally just get like a salad or a ham sandwich.
0: Do you prefer spring or autumn?
1: Autumn.
2: Would you rather smoke 20 a day for the rest of your life or take heroin just once?
1: Oh, 20 a day for the rest of my life.
0: Ooh. Would you like a can of fizzy pop, sir?
1: Yes, please.
2: How fucking ugly is Tom?
1: Very.
2: How fucking ugly is Will?
1: Very.
2: He's innocent. He's off. He's innocent.
0: He is,
2: yeah.
0: What, he's telling you got a mouthful of mashed potato?
2: I've been hanging around with that Hagrid.
0: Is that the end of that?
2: Yeah.
0: Okay, alright.
2: Well. I think he's innocent.
0: Do you? Well.
2: Why? I probably lost my voice and I don't know what I'm doing. Well done, Adam. We'll let you out.
1: Thank you.
2: There we go.
0: There you go.
2: Are the bad cop turned good?
0: Keep your nose clean. Alright, son?
2: There you go. Thanks.
0: You cheeky.
2: It was Stephen Avery after all.
4: Who'd have thought it got?
2: Yeah, I know.
4: See that one coming?
2: So there we go. That was.
0: To be fair, he did laugh more than we're getting strikes. I think we're getting there. The game's evolving.
2: I think we need an independent
4: adjudicator
2: for this. Yeah.
4: You should be.
2: Can we get him back? Like, is there any way we can just nick him?
4: Yeah.
0: Can we do it again?
4: Do what you want with him.
0: Should we do it with random questions?
2: Yeah, we do off air. Don't really want to do that on air. That was Good Cop, Bad Cop.
0: It sure was.
2: Yeah, join us next week when we'll be doing that with Aaron Craskell.
0: Yep. Key and Toomey.
4: Shit, that's next week, isn't it?
2: Key and Toomey.
0: And Schaefer Bates.
2: And Schaefer Bates. That's a good lineup.
0: Well, we have to get this practice right up, don't we?
2: We need to nail this section down.
5: Adam, can you just come back in for us, please?
4: Don't.
0: You stay there, mate.
2: Yeah, you're a free man, mate. You're a free man.
0: You've done you. Should we have a little song?
2: Can we get his nephew Brendan in? Because I want to question him.
4: He definitely did it. And if he didn't, he'd say he did it anyway.
2: Yeah, true. Let's go to a little song then, please, William.
6: Do you want
2: a
6: sweet song?
2: Anything that you've got on there.
0: Bad Kids by the Black Lips.
2: Oh,
4: that's a good choice.
2: Yeah, that'd be good if you put it on right now, though. Right now.

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3: Hey, what's up? Hey.
2: You've done one of the few cover versions that exist in hip-hop. Welcome to the Terror Dome.
3: When I got that beat, I started singing some of Chuck's lyrics. And I was like, yo, this actually is a good fit, you know, for the energy. And so I thought it would be, and I sent it to Chuck, and I asked him, could I cover the song? And he was like, hell yeah, of course, dude. It was crazy. So
0: every Monday,
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4: So what you heard before the song was Good Cop, Bad Cop. And coming up in the next 50... Well, coming up now, we're going to have a little chat, a little sit down and a chat with a cup of tea. To be fair, we've never had a cup of tea on this show, but I think we could fucking do with one. What do you reckon, Will?
5: I don't drink tea.
4: Hot chocolate?
5: Coffee.
4: What kind of coffee?
5: Well, here we only have the UHT, so I actually have 4 milks and 3 sugars.
4: What?
5: Yeah,
4: that's not a coffee, that's a bucket full of ingredients.
5: No, honestly, the UHT here is ranked. Ah, don't the UHT here disgust them?
4: Is it ranked?
5: He's nodded. He's agreeing.
4: Ranked. Yeah, I just feel like we could, because this is the part of the show where we sit down and we discuss a whole array of topics over a lovely little bed. So put me to sleep, Will, please. Oh, there we go. The LA Noir again. No, this week we're going to be talking about Kanye West, because he's been in the news again, hasn't he, Will?
5: What's he been doing, the naughty little boy?
4: Been a bit naughty.
5: Oh.
4: Been annoying Wizzle.
5: Who?
4: Wizzle.
5: Is that what you call it?
4: Wizzle kicks. Wiz Khalifa.
6: Wiz Khalifa.
4: He's been annoying him.
6: Wiz Khalifa.
4: Here's a quick question for you. Which one of the two have more money?
5: Well, I'd go Kanye West. And you'll tell me I'm wrong.
4: It is actually probably Kanye West if you Google it. I don't know. I just improvised the question. In 15 minutes, we've got Jim Campbell coming up from the Football Ramble. Looking forward to that. I'm going to ask him how he started in comedy.
5: You did a bit of stand-up, didn't you, once?
4: I did once.
6: On that TV show you were on once?
4: Yeah, twice. No, I did stand-up twice. I was on the TV show once. We won't talk about it.
5: What?
6: No, I want to talk about it.
5: Let's talk about it with Jim.
6: No.
5: Yeah, let's bring it up when Jim's here, one of his idols.
6: Yeah.
5: That'd be really good.
4: Yeah, that'd be great.
6: Oh, yeah.
4: That'd be great.
6: That'd be great.
4: That'd be right up your street.
6: So talking about these little argument Kanye and Khalifa had.
4: Yeah.
6: Which is all over an awkward... he thought that KK stood for Kim Kardashian.
4: Did you know about this, Will?
5: I've heard bits.
4: I know very little about it.
5: Okay.
6: I hope you're not relying on me to be carrying this.
5: It's funny, because you put it on the running order, so...
4: At least this isn't live!
6: But the reason that we've done this was... very clever. It's because Jack obviously has prepared this, because it's all about him. Because on here, on the list, there's Jack arguments with celebrities online.
4: I'm just going to talk about Twitter spats. or Twitter spats. Whatever you want. It's FUBAR. I've had a few arguments with celebrities online, and I'm willing to share my stories with you.
5: Has a celebrity ever said that she put her thumb up your bum?
4: You're referring to Amber Rose saying that Kanye West. Well, so what if Kanye likes that?
5: He's earned it. He didn't answer the question.
4: He's earned it.
5: Oh, right.
4: Yeah. Yeah, no, someone has, actually.
6: Well, they have done it.
4: No, they haven't done it, but they've asked me to do it.
6: What? So I asked if you want a thumb up your bum.
4: Yeah, Rita Ora.
5: Allegedly.
6: I thought that's going to go to a real story.
5: We all know that, didn't we? No. Just look at him.
4: No, she didn't answer
6: just
4: that.
6: Just look at him.
4: Coming from you, you greasy.
5: Come on. You can give it out, but don't take it.
4: So, any of those you're intrigued in hearing about?
5: Yeah,
6: I want to hear about the Alfie Days one.
5: Oh, Alfie Days, yeah.
4: Okay, so do you know how YouTubers like to pretend they like certain things?
6: Because not all of us do.
4: All of us.
5: Oh, dear.
6: I did that on purpose.
4: You've not made one video yet.
6: I nearly have. It's really close.
4: Oh, okay, well, I look forward to it.
6: Thanks.
4: You know how YouTubers will be like, oh, I love One Direction, just so, like, all the little kids are like, so do I. I'm going to follow you and buy your merch. Like that.
5: Didn't your mate do that?
4: Stevie White. He genuinely loves them.
6: And to be fair, you always post about them.
4: I actually like him.
6: Oh, yeah.
5: I don't mind them now.
4: I don't always post about them either.
6: Quite regularly.
4: No, I do. Will?
5: I don't want to get
4: in. I hope your YouTube channel flops.
6: Hey, he's looking at me now because he's treading on eggshells. He doesn't want to upset you, but you do post about him a lot.
4: No, I do not.
5: Between the topless photos,
6: it's 1D in topless photo, 1D topless photo, 1D topless photo. Carry on.
5: Topless photo, 1D.
4: You boys are bullying the F out of me today.
5: Oh, God.
4: No, you are.
5: Yeah,
4: you are.
5: Right, yeah.
4: I'm 1 minute away from walking out that door.
5: Yeah, good.
6: That's a long walk. Alright. Anyway, so Alfie Days, he didn't like it when you said this stuff.
4: I tweeted. I didn't tag him in it. I didn't mention him. I just said, I don't like it when YouTubers pretend to like bands such as One Direction just to ride their fan base.
6: Okay.
4: And then before I knew it, 2 minutes later, so I was out that door, double, and I got a Skype call from Alfie Days.
5: No, honestly?
4: Yeah.
5: I've never heard this story.
4: I'm pretty sure I told you.
5: Let me get a stall.
4: I definitely did tell you, and you definitely did say that same reaction. I heard this story last time I told you. But
6: I haven't heard a story.
4: He called me up on Skype.
5: You haven't told us on it.
4: And I was like, all right? And he went, is your tweets actually about me? Because I actually do like One Direction. And I went, yeah.
5: You went, who's this?
4: I went, oh, Alfie, I'm a big fan.
5: Nah. How are you getting spit through the screen? It doesn't make any sense.
6: We're in the splash zone, Alfie. Let me just go back a few rows.
4: He went, it's not me, it's my mud skipper. No, he didn't. So I was chatting to him. I was like, I didn't even mention you in the tweet, Alfie. So the fact that you're calling me up and saying this is almost like you're admitting that it's obviously about you. And then the story gets deeper.
6: Ooh.
4: Casper Lee got involved.
5: Casper Lee?
4: This is when they lived together. And he was like, Jack Mate?
6: How's it, Jack?
4: He used to call me Jack Matey. He pronounced the E for some reason. Jack Matey?
6: Isn't Matey a thing you used to have in the bath when you're younger?
5: Oh, yeah, it is. The bubble bath.
4: Yeah.
5: And it's shaped like a pirate.
6: Yeah, or a witch. That music stopped the perfect point. Carry on.
4: So he was like, he does actually like One Direction. Alfie does actually, and I'm like, why?
6: Where's he from?
4: South Africa. Oh, South okay. Africa. He does actually like One Direction.
5: I do good South Africa.
4: Go on, then.
5: How's it, Jack? What'd you say, Jack Matey? Jack Matey.
4: He does actually like One Direction.
5: So I'm your go.
6: No, I'm not joining in this. Carry on.
4: But you'll do the London accent. It's just discrimination in a way, isn't it?
6: In a way.
4: Do the fucking accent.
6: Jack Matey?
4: Probably best you don't.
6: Nailed it.
4: So then I was like, why am I having an argument with adults on Skype about who likes One Direction? And then our relationship blossomed from there.
5: What did Casper...
6: How long ago
5: did,
6: was this?
4: About 3 years ago. 2 years ago.
5: 1 year ago.
7: Boom. Yesterday.
8: It's happening now.
5: I am Casper Lee. So it doesn't really work.
6: So we heard about the Eddie Golden one not too long ago. What's the other one on this little list?
4: The other one is actually an argument that I had with another presenter on this station years before our paths crossed on this station. He actually does the show just before ours. It's Mr. Michael Payne.
5: No way.
4: Honestly.
5: Shut the studio doors. And then the gallery one, because I'm not ready for this.
4: No.
6: Tell us.
4: I tweeted him and was like, I can't remember. Hi, Michael.
5: Good start.
4: Yeah, great start. Where can I illegally download your new album?
6: Oh, Jack.
4: And then, yeah, I don't know why.
6: What was that?
4: I don't know why. I was a kid. And then he said, hi, mate. Yeah, I think he said something like, yeah, www.gofuckyourself.com/cunt.
6: I like the forward slash.
4: Yeah.
5: And, solid reply.
4: And then I put, I'm only joking.
5: Backhand from pain.
4: I put, I'm only joking, Michael. I don't even want your album. And then he went, why have you got Queen Elizabeth II tattooed on your arm? Because she looks like the stamp. Now you've seen it, you can't unsee it. You can't see it. I got a t-shirt.
6: I can't. You don't wear the vest.
4: Yeah. So then we started having a little bit, and then I interviewed him for my YouTube channel. And now we're the best of buds.
5: So he thought you were a cunt.
6: Is that why he never goes for a drink with us after the show?
4: Probably, yeah.
5: He's out of the door, yeah. Straight onto North Road.
6: He goes to shit, he's had 3 pints, he's like, oh, fuck, the show's finished, get out of here. I'm gone.
4: That's why Hugh's always left there, but... Oh, just talking about stuff.
5: What was the Eddie Golden one again, too?
6: You and Ellie Golden fell out, didn't you?
4: Yeah, she threatened to beat me up not so long ago, a couple of months ago. I tweeted a video of her on X Factor when she was being all old, man. Don't mess with that truth. And I just said she's ridiculously bad. I don't understand how she's getting all this acclaim. And then she went, oh, hello. And I went,
5: what'd she do?
4: She didn't say hello.
6: Hello.
4: No. She went, I could probably fight you and win. I was like,
6: that's a weird thing to reply, isn't it?
4: I went, don't make a song and dance about it, Ellie, because that'll probably be shit as well.
8: Hey! Hey! Fucking hell, Ellie, you mug! You mouth!
6: Did you ever think that might actually hurt her feelings, though?
4: Probably. Nah.
5: And as well, when you said that Dougie was too good for her, and they were actually going through quite a rocky time as well.
4: Were they? Mm. They're split up now, aren't they?
5: No, they're back together.
6: She was like, what's the point in here?
4: If Jack Mate said that.
6: His last name's Dougie.
4: What's the point near?
5: Anyway. Maybe you should be a bit more considerate when you're sending out a video.
4: Yeah, I should. I should really.
6: Maybe you should stop being ranting and say just things you like.
4: Yeah, okay.
6: Like a happy rant. Let's do a happy rant now.
5: Oh my god, yeah, let's
6: I will say, all right, words. I'll say a word and you have to rant happily about it.
4: Go on, Anne.
6: Okay, you ready?
4: Yeah.
6: We're back!
4: Hi, guys.
6: I'm doing a collab today on the Nozomon channel.
4: Welcome to my channel, Thomas. But an absolute pleasure to have you here.
6: Oh, thank you, pal.
4: In 2080.
6: Oh.
4: Sorry, 1280p. 2080. Futuristic.
6: Go on. So today we're going to do happy rants.
4: We're going to be talking about stuff that we love. And if you love stuff too, why not hit that thumbs up button and share the love?
6: Give us a like!
4: Remember to subscribe. We're going to be doing new videos every single day.
6: Every hour.
4: Love, love, love.
6: We don't sleep.
4: What's the first word?
6: The first word is ants.
4: I love ants because they're like badgers, but very tiny. They're like, imagine if badgers were in the distance, but there was lots of them. That's why I love them. Next
6: one.
4: Oh,
6: my God. This is alphabetical, by the way. So we're going for B.
4: Oh, it's
6: going
4: to be a long show.
6: Yes, it bloody well is. And we're going to go for bazookas.
4: I love bazookas because sometimes you can... Can
6: if a badger's far away, you can kill it.
4: Don't save me from my own word.
6: Bazookas.
4: No, C. What's C?
6: C. We're going to go for celery.
4: Celery. You actually lose more calories eating celery than there is in celery. Oh. So it's like the gym.
6: It's not the gym for your mouth.
4: A mouth gym.
6: A gob gym.
4: What's D?
6: D.
4: What is D?
6: D is the dean of a school. I had nothing.
4: Let's go to a song.
6: Okay.
5: What song would you like?
4: Thanks for watching, guys. We'll play any song you have, Will.
6: Please subscribe.
4: Come back next week.
5: Okay. When do you want to come back?
4: Next week.
5: Thank you. Yeah.

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1: It was a lovely little bit of not Blink 180, not Blink 181, but
2: Blink 182!
1: Thank you, Tom.
2: No problem.
1: Thought you were going to leave me hanging there.
2: I would never do that unless you were hanging for some crimes you committed in the past. Jeez, I would get in trouble for letting you down.
1: This got dark.
2: Goodbye.
1: Not as bad as a South African accent.
2: No, go on, let's go.
3: Anyway,
2: on.
3: Moving on.
1: So now we've got a lovely little chat. He should be Skyping us in any moment now with Jim Campbell from the Football Ramble. Jim, are you there?
4: I am. How you doing, mate?
1: I am doing just perfectly. I'm here with my friends Tom and Will.
5: Hey, Jim, mate. Will.
3: Hello, Jim.
1: He didn't say hello to you, Tom. He said
2: Tom.
1: Oh, did he? How you doing, Jim? You good?
4: Yeah, I'm not bad. I'm not bad at all. I've been enjoying your desert island chat.
1: Oh, thank you, mate. We've got a few questions coming up for you later. Trust me.
4: Excellent.
1: What have you been up to today?
4: Today I went for a driving lesson, even though I'm 33 years old, which is embarrassing.
1: I had one yesterday.
4: But no one died. So,
1: nice. But the thing is, have you taken your test and failed and you continue to do lessons, or have you not taken a test yet?
4: No, my test is coming up. I'm really rubbish at it, but I'm just sort of making myself do the test. I'm sort of assuming I'm going to fail that first test. Oh. And like I say, as long as no one dies, it's fine. I'll learn from my mistakes.
1: I would say you're going to be fine. You probably might be fine. I failed four times.
2: Yeah, I failed four times as well. Killing someone is a major, by the way. If you do kill someone on a test, yeah, it's definitely a major.
4: Unless saying that. And also, people keep saying there's a population problem. So which is it? I don't know.
1: Yeah, someone's telling porkies, aren't they? So, Jim, my sources have led me to believe that you're a comedian.
4: Yeah, you said that as if you were making air quotes around comedian.
1: No, not quite. So tell me, it's a cliche question, but we all want to know, how the bloody hell did you get into that?
4: It actually started in quite a strange way, because I'd always wanted to do comedy, and I was doing a creative writing course at university back when you didn't have to pay £1 million a term. And basically, everything I wrote was sort of comedy-based, so a friend of mine was putting on this gig, and she just booked me to do 5 minutes of stand-up on it, and Scroobius Pip and Kate Nash were also on the bill, like, before they got anywhere. It's really, really odd. And it's at a place in Kilburn in London called The Good Ship, which is there's a show there every Monday night at The Good Ship, and it's a brilliant gig. But it works because it's just comedy. They shut the pub for everything other than the comedy club because the stage is in this pit. But at this gig, it was just like a normal night. So you're in this pit and there's a pub going on around you that has no idea that you're there. So it was terrible. I died on my arse. I dropped the microphone. It was absolutely awful. Yeah, but I got enough laughs that I wanted to work out how to do it properly.
1: Nice.
4: So
1: nice. So did you not incorporate the mic drop into the routine at all?
4: It was too late by then. I was on the way off stage. Didn't need the mic. All motor functions can cease now.
2: The stage name Butterfingers. You're like, oh fuck.
4: Yeah, that was more of a heckle.
1: Am I just getting this totally wrong, or was Kate Nash doing comedy?
4: No, Kate Nash was doing music.
1: You said that everyone on the bill was doing comedy.
4: Nobody else on the bill was doing comedy, which obviously made me hard as well.
1: Nobody.
4: Like, here's a guy who's never done comedy before doing stand up. It was ill-advised from a booker's point of view.
1: I can understand why.
4: You've got to start somewhere, haven't you?
2: Can you remember any of the jokes on the first gig that went down particularly well, which got the laughs, or was that too much of an ask?
4: I did have a gag that I actually used for a couple of years, which I was happy about, that at least one gag remained. It was something about... Oh, yeah, it was about an honest Nike advert and how that would feature a lady working in a sweatshop. And then saying, oh, I can't possibly go on, blah, blah, blah. And then her line manager would pick up the trainer that she was sewing, slap her with it and go, just do it.
1: Oh, God.
4: I was quite happy with that in terms of, you know, I wouldn't use it now.
1: No.
4: But in terms of staying in there for a while, that was all right.
1: I quite like it. We might use that one next week.
2: We'll put that on TikTok.
4: Yeah,
1: we'll do
4: it's
1: that.
4: It's recognisably a joke, and that did me. That was enough.
1: Nice. What's the best city to perform in? Is it London?
4: London is brilliant.
1: Yeah.
4: It depends what you mean by best. I would say I'm kind of biased because I live here, but Brighton might be the best because audiences are just nice.
1: Right.
4: People are happy here.
1: Yeah.
4: So they're happy to go and see comedy, and they'll sort of engage in it, and they'll be a little bit less sort of like, go on then, impress me than London audiences can be.
1: Yeah.
4: But at the same time, because Brighton's the only place that's like that, it's a bit of a problem. So you might try and like do some new material and all of it works and you think,
1: it's good, and then
4: hang on,
1: yeah,
4: bullshit. Yeah. Elsewhere, and it just doesn't work. So I think London is probably the best in that the audiences are kind of the harshest critics. So you've really got to up your game. So if you gig a lot in London, you tend to just get better from that.
1: Right. Okay.
4: Right. And Manchester's really good as well.
1: Have you played Norwich?
4: Actually, Norwich is really nice as well. I think people are happy there, aren't they?
1: Yeah, I'm from Norwich. I'm not a Norwich fan. But I hear that a lot of comedians, I don't know, this just could be a myth, but I hear that a lot of comedians start their tour at Norwich, which seems to be true when I look at the posters, because people in Norwich are the most easily sort of, I don't know what the word is.
0: They bring all their family because they're all related.
1: Oh, shut up, Will. No, they're the most pleased. Easily pleased. Yeah.
4: I can see that. Actually, you know what? When you go to... I know Norwich isn't remote, but it has the sort of... It's a big place that has the feel of a small place.
1: Yeah,
4: you know
1: you're bang on, yeah.
4: Norwich is the kind of place that you get in ITV dramas where just everyone murders everyone else. Just every fucking week. Like, someone's killed someone and the butcher's going to solve the crime. It's that sort of place.
1: That's
4: and
1: very
4: so,
1: true.
4: In those sort of places, when something comes to town, any sort of entertainment, they tend to go mental for it. So maybe that's what happens in Norwich. I don't know. There's quite a good sort of art scene in Norwich as well, because the university there is pretty good, isn't it?
1: Yeah, so. It's good. And like last year, we had Radio 1's big weekend, and everyone was just... it went mental. It was only a music festival, and people were acting as if the Queen came and spray-painted her name onto the floor. What are you writing me? Oh, but... Tom's now handed me a note that says hecklers.
2: No, so, I thought you were talking away. I didn't want to interrupt. I was going to say, have you had any experience with hecklers on the road?
4: Yeah, actually, there was. I did Reading Jonglers last weekend, and there was a group of men on a stag.
1: Oh God!
4: As just failures.
1: Just dapper laughs there with a whole...
4: Yeah, absolutely that sort of thing. But except without, like, the sort of roll neck of contrition. They'd learned anything. And, yeah, sort of... heckling's actually pretty rare. It takes quite a lot of balls to step up and you know, pretend you're funnier than a comic that's got pre-prepared material and all that. So, but it doesn't happen that often. But when it does, it's just really annoying. But the thing is, most of the time... you'll get a round of applause from just telling someone to fuck off, because everyone's on your side. If they're not on your side, then you've done something badly, badly wrong.
1: Yeah, yeah, yeah. What's the worst heckle you've ever had?
4: Worst heckle I've ever had? Actually, there's not a specific one that shouts, that sort of comes to mind, just because it's hard to pick an individual one out at my gig.
1: You just get too many.
4: Yeah, so many coming in at any one point. All abuse. It's like Twitter.
2: I imagine the kind of people that shout the heckles are, like you said, like kind of lads, groups of lads. Would you ever be slightly deterred from saying something back? Do you think they might be waiting for me outside?
4: Actually, weirdly, the opposite is true, because in some cases, like, I mean, I've called men who could absolutely panel me, to borrow a Scottish word. I've just called them cunts to their faces in a way I would never do.
1: Yeah.
4: Like in the real world. And it's while I'm thinking it, like, while I'm doing it, even, like, you sort of go outside your own body and you're looking at these big sort of pig men thinking, don't you realise what's going on here? This isn't all part of it. I'm calling you a cunt. Yeah. Why are you okay with it? Why do you think it's part of it? It's so weird.
2: Maybe it's just gesturing, isn't it? It's just, and he's been like, oh, well, I'm a big man, and then you called him that. He's like, okay, fair play to you, son.
4: Yeah, maybe it is. But the irritating thing is a lot of people think that is, well, say a lot of people, it's very much a minority. It's like shit football fans. Hecklers are like shit football fans that ruin it for everyone.
1: Yeah.
4: They sort of think it's part of it, and they think it's the banter, and they're helping the comic and all that sort of stuff, but it's not. It's just annoying. Shut up.
1: What are you like when you go to a football game? Will you shout any abuse or not?
4: I'm an Arsenal fan, so I don't really want to, I don't want to make any noise for anyone. I sing a little bit. The thing is, I'm not one of those people that shouts abuse at individual players who have literally no chance of hearing me, thinking it's going to make a difference. So I'll be vocal, but without being without heckling, I suppose, because that is something you hear at football, isn't it? It's effectively the same thing.
0: Sure, yeah.
1: Yeah. See, I felt a bit bad when I posted that abusive tweet about Carl Jenkinson. Did you see this, Jim?
4: No, what did you... Was it about his hat?
1: No, because basically I didn't tag him in it because I thought, like, poor guy, he's just going to work at the end of the day, but I do detest him a little bit this season.
4: And, specific thing, but no, just...
1: Yeah. I tweeted David Gold, and David Gold must not have read the full tweet because he retweeted it and it made the news. Because I basically said, "Dear David, you're turning this good club into a great club, but please fuck off Jenkinson, he's at a wank." And Gold retweeted it, and then I felt bad because then I thought there's actually quite a real chance that Jenk's going to read this now.
4: Yeah.
1: Do you know what I mean?
4: It'd be absolutely astounding if someone didn't point that out. It's like, you seen what David Gold said? Yeah. You're a wank, but he's brave enough to say it himself.
1: and then everyone, like, there was about 300, 400 replies going, David, unretweet this now. You're a joke of a chairman. Unretweet it.
3: He was just on his yacht.
1: No, he was not. Oh, that brings us nicely to some ramble chat, if you don't mind, Jim. How did you get involved with the Football Ramble?
4: I knew Marcus and Luke through university, and I joined after about six episodes. This would have been 2007.
1: Right.
4: And the guys used to do we had this absolutely terrible, terrible radio station at our university called Passion FM.
1: Oh, nice.
4: We went to Farnborough College of Technology, which has the second longest corridor in Europe in it. And that's the best thing about it. And it's the best shit thing. They did a sports show on Passion FM, and basically they started doing it as a podcast a little while after they left uni. One of the guys worked for the FA, so he felt compromised. He felt like he couldn't really talk about stuff, so he recommended me. And the rest is podcasting history.
1: Lovely stuff. As you know, we are all big fans indeed. What's the aim for the ramble? What are you just going to keep plodding along doing it as you're doing it, smashing the charts? And
4: really want our own airline. We've kind of come about it at a slightly off kilter angle. The internet, it's endless, isn't it? The opportunities with it. So yeah, I mean, seriously, we didn't really start with a plan, but basically it's just been such a fun adventure. We've got to do so many stupid things through it. Like, we went to the World Cup in South Africa, we went out to Kiev.
1: Nice.
4: Marcus and I were the guests on a live version of the former kids TV show Nightmare in the West End last year. It's just
1: that's so niche and unusual.
4: No, I made my West End debut. I've put no work into that. It's just it's one of those things that you probably get the same through your YouTube stuff. Like, these mad opportunities just come. It's so much fun. So we're just kind of riding it. It's something, you know, we're certainly not kind of saying, oh, we're going to stop after X amount of years. We just want to keep going.
1: Giving the people what they want.
3: And also, you've probably got a few free mattresses out of it.
4: Yeah, I did, and it was amazing. Lisa Mattress. That company have plugged way more than they've...
1: Oh, that's so funny. So funny. I think we're losing them a bit. Are you? Can you...
4: I'm just not speaking.
1: Just stop it in mid-sentence. So here's the question we all want to know. We've had a little bit of a theme on today's show, and we want to know, Jim, if you were stuck on a desert island with three people...
4: Yeah.
1: You can have a celebrity, a musician, and a sports star. Who would you have? Let's hear first the musician.
4: The musician?
1: Yeah.
4: Well, I was thinking maybe it would be Sting, because he's good at sending out an SOS.
1: Right? Oh.
4: But you would then have to hang out with Sting, possibly listen to the music of Sting. That's that. So I think what I will go for is Duran Duran frontman Simon Le Bon, because he's like a sailor as well, and though I think he's crashed his boat a couple of times and almost drowned, so he's not a great one.
1: You're still thinking about this very logically, which I like.
4: Well, I'm thinking if we can build a raft, or if another shipwreck comes along and the ship's all right, then Le Bon can get us home.
1: Good shout.
4: He's probably one of those people that's funny without knowing it, so they can just sort of follow him around.
1: Yeah.
4: You know, Chris Eubank can't not be funny.
3: True.
4: Chris Eubank's doing the washing up. It's fucking hilarious. He doesn't know why, but it just is.
1: Did you see when he dropped his potato in his lemonade?
4: No, I didn't, but that sounds exactly the sort of thing.
1: I'll tweet you a clip of him dropping a potato in his lemonade.
2: Where's that from?
1: Oh, I've dropped my potato in my lemonade. So good.
4: Being Chris Eubank. He used to live in Brighton, and he'd drive his big truck around, and he'd, like, accidentally go the wrong way down one-way streets and drive it down, like, rows that weren't big enough for it, and there'd be gridlock, and people are like, "Oh, what's going on? Oh, it's just you, Bank, again."
3: That's what boxing do to you.
4: He'd run around all the time waving at people, and people would like make the wanker wave back at him, and he would just take that as them waving.
1: Oh, bless him. Bless him. Oh, dear. So is that your sports star? Is that you're going to have on the island with you?
4: Going far away from Eubank. He's mental. Yeah. From the sports star, I'm going to go with Cristiano Ronaldo because a lot of people make a lot of money out of Cristiano, so they're going to come looking for him. And also, he bought his agent an island, didn't he?
1: He did.
4: He's going to know how to make an island fun. Like, it's going to be Ronaldo. I imagine him, you know, just in a white suit, drinking a cocktail out of a pineapple, being a host.
1: Yeah.
4: I'd go with Ronnie.
1: Oh, that's a great shout. I'm intrigued by this one now. The celebrity.
4: Celebrity, again, I'm thinking very logically, Bear Grylls.
1: Oh, he's got obvious.
4: Live, but the thing is as well, if you've got Le Bon, Ronaldo and Campbell, you got three big personalities there, right? So if Bear Grylls is on there, Bear Grylls is just the leader. You know, you're gonna have to get. There's gonna have to be a leader at some point. Yeah. It always happens on those survival shows. There's infighting. They pick a leader and it's fine. No one's gonna run against Bear Grylls. No.
1: That's lovely.
0: It's like a modern day Lord of the Flies. That sort of lined up there.
1: That is lovely.
4: Although the worry for me is that of everyone involved, I am definitely getting eaten. Le Bon is a bit older, so maybe I could sort of kill him and make it look like an accident and we could have him first. But yeah, I'm pretty doomed.
1: Yeah, Ronaldo's safe as houses, isn't he?
0: Meat on Ronaldo.
4: He could probably swim home.
1: Yeah, he probably could. Jump home. Run home.
0: Just do it.
1: Well, that's about all we've got time for, Jim. But thanks so much for calling up, pal.
4: Pleasure.
1: We will continue to listen to the Football Ramble on iTunes every. Is it Monday night? Because Pete said Tuesday.
3: It's late Monday.
1: Tuesday and Friday. So we'll check that out. Are you gigging anytime soon? We might pop along.
4: Yeah, I'm gigging all over the place. I'm doing a preview of my new show in Brighton on the 10th of February at the Jukebox Theatre. In terms of London dates, I should have been ready for this, shouldn't I? What ones I've got coming up? So let's have a little look in my Google calendar and see when I'm in London next.
1: Have you played the Pleasance Theatre before?
4: I have indeed. I actually love the Pleasance Theatre. I'll tell you where I am going to be, actually. I'm going to be... at Chatback Comedy in Camden at the Camden Head on the 12th of February.
1: All right, nice one. That's a Friday as well.
4: That is a Friday. So
0: oh
4: come
0: my
4: on.
0: God!
1: Lovely stuff. We'll have to pop down. What time do you start?
4: I'm opening, so I should be on it about 8:15, I reckon.
1: Lovely. Ooh. We'll make a date. We'll pop down.
4: Cool.
1: All right, Jim. Thanks so much, mate.
4: No problem. Lovely chatting to you, boys.
1: You too, mate. Have a good weekend.
4: You too, guys.
1: Cheers, mate. Bye. Bye.

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4: Who wants to be who?
2: I think I'd rather be leaking than flaccid.
4: Someone's going to come in and wipe that stall afterwards.
2: I'm not leaking.
4: Oh, okay.
3: I thought you were leaking.
2: I'm not leaking. Only thing I'm leaking is information and pleasant family vibes. This is a family show after all.
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5: Yo, yo, yo, my little listeners. It's now time for my little listeners. Oh, God, I have dug myself an early
6: grave. Our little listeners.
5: Thank you, John.
7: I thought you were going somewhere else. Yeah. I was very surprised.
5: Yeah, well,
7: I'm very happy.
5: Yeah, so... It's now time
6: stop
5: for
6: picking
5: would,
6: your nose.
5: Would I lie to you? You do pick your nose a lot, Will.
7: Yeah, Tom, stop it.
5: No, Will, you. Maybe that's... No, I'm not going to say it. It's now time for Would I Lie to You? It's a bit like the TV show, except it's exactly like the TV show. We just haven't got the theme music.
6: But there's no celebrities.
5: Oh, well, speak for yourself, mate. So we're going to...
7: Speak for everyone.
5: We're going to do... I'm going to read 10 facts about myself, and you guys can quiz me on them and get to know more. If you know it to be true, because there's going to be 3 lies within these 10. There's only 3 lies. So if you know one of them to be true, you haven't really got to push it. You know it's true, you want to get the points. You're trying to find the 3 lies in the pack.
6: But if we think it's a lie, we can ask
5: a little
6: question.
5: Bit deeper.
6: Dig a little deeper. Dig a little deeper. Come on, little guy.
5: Dig a little deeper. There we go. So
6: if
5: my
6: I think
5: first
6: it's a
5: one,
6: lie, I'll tell you for why.
5: My first one is...
7: Oh, God.
5: I once got kidnapped.
7: Strong. Okay.
6: Okay, so who kidnapped you?
5: I was in Thetford.
6: Okay.
5: Bullshit. And I was in Thetford.
7: You're in Thetford, right? And this bloke coming out of nowhere.
5: I was out on the piss, and I was coming home at 5 in the morning. Yeah. And this guy pulled up in a car, and he'd done his window down, and went, "All right, Jack." And I was like, "Oh fucking hell!" He went, "Where are you off to?" I went, "My dad's." He went, "I'll take you there." And so I got in the car. No, I got in the car. This is 100% true. I got in the car, and he started driving. I went, "That's right here, mate." And he just turned the music up and started and kept driving. I was like, "No, that's right here, mate." And he went, "Nah," and kept driving, and in the end, I went, "Just let me out here," and he put me out on the street.
7: Right, next one.
6: Sounds more like a taxi, just didn't know where it was going.
5: No, it wasn't a taxi. I got...
7: It's kind of fake taxi.
5: I got suspended from school.
6: You're on a paper.
5: I got suspended from school for spitting down a well.
7: Why did you get a well at your school? What sort of school?
5: No, we went
7: it?
5: On a school trip.
7: Specify that then.
6: What kind of dirty school do you? We got a spitting well. make a little wish and spit down the well.
5: They wouldn't tell you to, because then when I'd done it, they banned me. Right. So
7: yeah.
5: I once ate over.
6: Sorry, was that you got suspended for spitting down a well?
5: Yeah. I once ate over 20 packs of chicken Fridge Raiders in one day.
7: Do you like Fridge Raiders?
5: They're all right. I just had an abundance of them.
7: All right. I don't think you'd eat 20 of them if you thought they were all right.
5: I had an abundance of them.
6: Are these the little ones or the big share packs?
5: The little ones.
6: The tiny, like the really small ones.
5: Small ones.
6: Okay.
7: Okay. Yeah. Carry on. Next one.
5: Yeah. I once considered creating a gaming channel with my friends called Me and My Mate, spelt with 2 A's.
6: Yeah.
5: What do you mean, Tom?
6: What do you mean?
7: No, it's nothing.
6: I'm going to question you on the ones I think are false, and other ones I think. Considering you used to have 17 channels.
5: I can't... I still have. I can't eat brown bread.
6: Why?
7: Why?
5: I don't know, it just brings
6: makes
5: my...
6: Makes me crazy!
5: It brings my lips out in a rash.
6: You've itchy lips?
5: I never said itchy. I just said rashy.
7: Oh, no, his lips are he's the flaky one. No, it's not me after all.
5: No.
7: Ah.
5: So...
7: Try it.
5: Sam Sparrow, you remember him?
7: Yeah.
5: Black and gold, black and gold, black and gold. Once got my first... He was the reason my first YouTube channel got deleted.
6: Why?
5: Because I uploaded Black and Gold before he released it.
7: How'd you get home?
5: My dad was driving late one night and he called me up and went, "I've just heard this good song on the radio, see if you can get it." So I was Googling and I found it on some pirate website and I uploaded it to YouTube with a video that just flashed black and gold.
6: Your video just flashed black and gold?
5: It did, okay. Yeah. But everyone was listening to it. It got like 200k plays because everyone wanted to hear the song, didn't they?
7: And the amazing video.
5: I once thought I was going to be a graffiti tagger, and I even had a tag name.
7: What was it?
5: New craze.
7: C-R-A-Z-E.
5: You're
7: just going around melt.
5: It was actually new craze TM at the end because I was trademarked it.
7: Yeah, right. Next.
5: That is so true, isn't it? That is so me.
6: Yeah, I'm not going to question that.
7: Excuse me, did I ask?
5: I sat in a bar drinking with a group of ex-Liverpool Champions League winners once.
7: Oh, we know that's true.
5: Yeah, exactly. We'll put it down then. There'll be someone here you know, Mug. Yeah.
7: Well, I didn't do that.
5: I used to have a retainer that was around the whole of my head, like them ones you see in the movie.
7: Oh, yeah. Definitely true, that one.
6: The fact that it's just like the ones you see in the movies. Okay, I've got three falses already.
5: Okay, so my last one was, I once auditioned for The Chase, but got beat 28-2 on the questions in the final stage.
6: So, that's 9 you've done.
7: Oh, just don't get panicky, just go with it.
6: Oh, I may?
5: Nah, it's 10.
7: Oh, thanks for clearing that up, mate.
6: Okay, well, I've missed one out.
5: Yeah, so which ones are the lies then, boys?
7: I know.
6: I'm going with with number 2.
7: Hang on, just before you start, I forgot I'd given him the answer. The first one I've put, I went, well, no, it's got to be bullshit, even though I've given you the three answers. I was saying, well, that can't be true.
6: So, I don't know if we went over this, but Will has given the lies to Jack, and vice versa. So, Will was not taking part in this, whereas it's only me guessing.
5: Oh, sorry.
7: But I still kidded myself to think that I was participating. Look, number one, bullshit.
6: So, I'm going for... I'm going for number 2.
5: What was number 2?
6: You got... Oh, for fuck's sake.
5: I read it in different order.
6: You bellend.
5: I'm thinking...
7: Why don't you tell him the lies?
6: Yeah. I'm just going to lie, aren't I? So I went for the head retainer.
5: That's a lie. Yeah.
6: Yep, so...
5: And then, did you think the Sam Sparrow thing was a lie?
6: No.
5: The 20 packets of chicken fridge raiders?
6: No.
5: You're right. Graffiti tagger?
6: No.
5: Audition for The Chase?
6: No.
5: Liverpool Champions League?
6: No.
5: I once got kidnapped?
6: No.
5: Well, that's true.
6: Yeah. No.
5: Yeah. I got suspended from school for spitting down a well. What?
6: That's a lie.
7: Go in! Go on!
5: That was true.
6: Okay.
5: I got...
6: That's one.
5: Yeah.
6: Another one I thought was a lie.
5: I can't eat brown bread?
6: Yeah.
5: Yeah, I can't eat brown bread.
6: Is that a lie?
5: The three lies were the gaming channel.
6: Okay.
5: The brown bread.
6: Yep, tick.
5: And the retainer.
6: So I got 2 out of 3.
5: 2 out of 3.
7: Yeah, you didn't get all of them, did you?
5: No.
6: Oh, you lanky piece of
5: shit. So well played there, Tom. Well played. That's pretty good.
6: That's all right, thanks. Good. Thank you very much. Will, you want to go next,
5: yeah,
6: mate?
5: Yeah, let's hear your turn, please.
7: Well, I don't like it when you get vicious.
6: I'm not getting vicious, darling. Go on, you have a go. Go on, pop it.
5: Go on, Will.
7: Alright.
5: Let's have some questions, please. Facts.
7: In year 7, I was the 800 metres district champion. So that covers the whole of Worcestershire, Droitwich, Bromsgrove.
5: Right, and you're reading these in order, right? 1, 2, 3, 4, 5. No? You're just going to read them in any order?
7: Any order.
5: So. Okay, right, go on.
6: Just jot down the one you think's lies.
5: So, swimming. Right, go on.
7: No one's mentioned swimming, mate.
5: What?
7: So, you fucking that defender. It's Ken Kratz! He's putting words in my mouth!
5: 800 metres.
6: It was actually 1,500 metres.
5: Next one.
7: I've never had a driving lesson. Never, ever. Right. And I'm 24, 25 next week.
5: Next.
7: I used to be, after I got kicked out of school, a car salesman. Because it was very good commission and it gave me a job while I was working.
5: Well, you got kicked out of school?
7: Yeah.
5: What did you get kicked out of school?
7: Brings me on to my next one. I got... I'm joking. What do you mean?
5: What did you get kicked out of school for?
7: Because I just didn't do any work.
5: Oh, so they kicked you out?
7: Well, and they said I was disrupting in classes, but...
6: Do you not remember that story about hiding behind the chairs?
5: All right, next one.
7: I lost my virginity at age 17.
6: 17?
7: 17.
5: Next one.
6: I miss Manny Penny.
7: All right.
5: That's true.
7: What?
5: That's true.
7: 40.
5: Yeah, right.
6: No, she was 40.
7: Go on. When I went on a lad's holiday with my friend when I was 18, the year after I lost my virginity, I ended up in hospital. But being the savvy player that I am, I didn't come away.
5: Go on.
7: Didn't come away empty-handed. I actually got the nurse's number. It was Greek.
5: Nurse.
6: It was Greek numbers.
7: Greek numbers. They're in like Roman numerals. I can.
5: Go on then, buddy.
7: I have never smoked a fat one, and when I say fat one, I mean a big fat doobie for all you listeners.
5: What? So you're saying you never smoked weed?
7: Or piff.
5: Or
6: cheese, stinky cheese.
5: Right, that's a big fat false. Next one.
7: Where are we on my list of 10?
5: You're at piff.
7: at Pith. I've never broken a bone in my body, and there's a lot of bone to go around.
5: Next.
7: Fucking hell. Fizzy drinks used to come out of my nose.
5: They used to come out of every kid's nose.
7: No, but like, I was at St Andrews once watching Blues play someone, and my uncle bought me a Coke, but I didn't want to drink it. But I was like, oh god, I'm so thirsty, and he didn't buy me water, and I couldn't ask because I was not in the position to ask. And I had this Coke, and I was just sat there, and it was like quite a bit of the match. And I was like, and it all just came out of my nose like gusher, like Kimmler gusher.
5: That is so true. And finally,
7: no.
5: And next two. Which we're thinking.
7: I once played a gig with the 1975.
5: That's true. You told me that before.
7: And my dad David. Bought his fellow named counterpart David Batty a pint once in the Golden Lion, which is a local establishment in Bromsgrove.
5: Right, so I've gone for the lies. I reckon you never ever sold a car in your life.
7: Correct.
6: It's going to be two cars on this first day.
5: That
7: would have been even less.
5: I just noticed I fucked up.
7: Why?
5: Because I started writing like. I started writing driving, true, car sales, false, and then for a few of them I've just written will, false, will, true. So I put
7: What else?
5: I literally have fucked it up.
7: 800 metres.
5: True.
7: Correct. Driving lesson.
5: True.
7: Virginity.
5: True.
7: Correct. Broken a bone.
5: True.
7: Correct. I've never smoked. I'm just doing all the real
5: ones. You have smoked, so.
6: Just do the false ones.
7: Used to be, I never was a car salesman.
5: Yeah.
7: One night in Cavasar, I did go to the hospital,
5: yeah.
7: But I didn't come out with the lady's number.
5: I put true for that one, so that's wrong.
7: Oh, thank you, Jack.
5: Yeah, that's right, mate.
7: Well played, Tom. That's really given me a confidence boost that I really needed today. My dad, David, once bought David Batty a pint, was in fact.
5: Oh, I put true for that one, so yeah, I got one.
6: One.
7: And fucking hell, you're done for.
6: Because you're going to send me my lies. You sent me. You sent me your lie, so if I looked at that, I would have got all of yours right, but I didn't.
5: Oh, okay.
6: So you need to send me some lies, please, sir.
7: Yeah, let's just have a little musical interlude.
5: Right, I'm intrigued.
7: Frosty weather we're having.
5: Right.
6: Have you sent it?
7: So these are Tom's lies.
5: Have you never smoked weed, ever?
7: No, I have.
5: Oh, good boy.
7: Only once, and I
5: thought. Good boy.
7: Thanks, Dad.
5: As if I constantly ban pit. I don't even know what it is.
7: I had it once and I fell asleep straight away.
5: I had it in a park once.
7: Yeah. Oh, that pesky
6: muscle. So, this is my random facts and my lies.
5: Oh, go on then, mate.
6: I love the show Undercover Bosses.
7: Bullshit, man. Yeah, you're cracking me up.
5: You love the show, Andy.
6: In secondary school, I did so well at my CATS tests that I went to a gifted and talented seminar later on.
7: So
6: seminar.
7: So gifted, I couldn't even say seminar.
5: Are you writing what one?
6: These are for you, Will. Do you know that?
5: Yeah.
6: You piece of
5: You prick.
6: Look alive, you mug.
7: I'm still reeling from your ones. Number one, that's bullshit. Go on.
6: Okay. I want...
7: You're reading these in order now?
6: No, well, you have to just write down what you think is false.
7: Gifted.
6: How have we not grasped how to play this fucking game when we're round three? Come on, guys.
7: Sorry, Tom.
6: That's all right. When I was a runner, I once was a runner on Skins for a couple episodes and ended up being an extra in Skins as well.
7: Extra in Extras.
6: An extra in the TV series
7: Skins.
6: Okay,
7: carry on.
6: I played an ugly sister in my school play.
7: True. Sister? You say ugly sister?
6: Yes.
7: Oh, sorry, I didn't get that bit. Carry on.
6: Was that a joke? Okay.
7: Number four.
6: At school disco, I regularly enter the talent competitions and break dance to Run DMC. It's like that.
7: Huh?
6: It's just the way it is.

0: So, when I worked on Shooting Stars, I was called a gay sailor by Vic Reeves and a rent boy by Bob Mortimer on separate occasions.
1: True.
0: I was once caught masturbating by my father, but instead of saying, you know, what are you doing, he said, just carry on, but just can you just turn the laptop down a little bit? You know.
2: That's rank.
0: Everyone does it. He was disrespecting my space.
1: How can you turn the volume down?
0: So what do you think? That's all of them.
2: I don't know what to think anymore.
0: Go on. So where was I lying? Where was I telling
3: what
0: the truth?
3: What ones did you think were the lies?
1: Middlesbrough.
0: Yep.
1: The gifted and sched.
0: No, that's true.
3: He was actually gifted at school.
0: Yep.
2: Fucking hell.
1: Yeah.
0: Fucking hell. Go on.
1: And the sister one.
0: The ugly sister?
1: No. I want the wanking one to be false. Wanking.
0: Yeah, that didn't happen.
1: Oh, God. Oh.
0: My dad didn't see me wanking. Go on, son, go get it. Just turn it fucking down. That didn't happen. I repeat.
3: Did not happen.
0: Did not happen.
2: Jesus.
0: But, yeah, the other lie, which you didn't get, was...
3: It was the wanking, the 8-0, and the skins. He went extra in skins, by the way.
0: Okay, that's right. I folded that into a nice little...
3: Yeah, you did. I like the way you crowbarred that in. So let's have a tune then, please, Will.
0: Let's have Chitty Bang.
1: I don't think we've got time for a tune, Jack. We might have to get straight into it. It's 10 to...
3: Yeah, we'll do the play next week. Go on, play a tune.
1: Oh, that's a good play.
3: Yeah, I know. That's why we'll hear it next week. Let's have a tune.
1: Okay.
0: We've got enough time to do the play. Play Chitty Bang.
1: Chitty Bang.
0: Chitty Bang.

0: my sincerest apologies to Chilli Bang, but we're not going to play the whole song because we really want to do the Foo Boys play.
1: Previously on Foo Boys.
2: We need to get out of it, guys. I have a video I need to upload by 7 p.m.
3: The Chocolate River? It's set...
2: Oh, and all these toffee apples are rotten.
4: Umpa dumpa dubbity doo. My name is Scotty, but who the F are you?
5: God! I've even been in a fight!
2: Pull yourselves together!
4: Welcome to the playground, chaps! We are gonna have some fun!
6: Dun, dun, dun.
7: Jack slowly opened his eyes. His vision was blurry. He was disorientated. All he could see was a low-hanging light swinging from side to side.
2: Where am I? What the fuck? Why are my hands tied together?
7: Jack is shuffling to his right and begins to shout out for the boys.
2: Tom! Scabby Will, are you there?
7: It's not on the script.
0: Yes, mate. What happened? Where's Wonka? Oh, we need to get out of here.
2: Can you untie yourself? Where's Will?
3: I'm over here!
0: Open your eyes, man.
3: They were open! Don't start being a little bitch now, Tom. It's not the time.
0: But you have little

0: beady eyes, like little pinholes.
1: Not now, Tom. We need to work together to get out of Wonka's hellhole.
0: All right, all right. We can... All right, well, can you come over here and untie me, please?
2: Of course, my hands are free.
0: Why the fuck? We've been sat here for the last 3 hours.
2: I thought we were pretending is all.
3: Sounds like a 4 hour sentence.
1: Pretending what?
2: Pretending to... I don't know.
1: You really are a dumb fucker.
4: Will gets up from the floor and begins to untie his friends. They look and survey the dark, dingy room. They're locked in a thick steel room with a big steel door. All of a sudden, a voice streaks through a speaker.
5: Welcome to my playground, boys! And if you want to escape, you must locate the hidden Wonka chocolate bar, which I stuffed up one of your orifices.
4: The boys turn around to see Will finishing off the last block of Wonka's chocolate bar.
1: You really are a dumb fuck.
0: Well, I'm not waiting for you to shit that out.
1: Here we go, boys. I found an A-vent.
0: I found a vent. That's not an A-vent, Jack. It looks a lot more like a vent.
1: Use a space.
4: You're brilliant. The boys finally later... Jack rips down the speaker to unveil a vent. A vent. A vent. The boys climb up and start crawling to safety. All of a sudden... The vent starts to creak and sway. The boys finally lay to rest on the cold, hard concrete. It's a room they've never seen or been in before.
1: I've never seen or been in this room before.
4: Yeah, I just said that. Thanks for backing me up, Boris.
1: Steady now. I've tired my air now, so that doesn't even work.
4: Fair fox. The boys dusted themselves down and begin to look around for an exit. All of a sudden, they begin to hear faint cries from the distance. It's a voice they didn't recognise.
0: I don't recognise that voice.
4: Yeah, all right, mate, we get the joke. The voice gets louder.
2: Help me! Help me!
4: We are coming. Don't worry.
1: We are.
4: The boys find a middle-aged man with a huge white beard, long and unkempt.
1: What's your name?
2: Charlie Bucket.
1: My God. The one they speak of? The man who had all the chocolate at his fingertips and just threw it away?
4: Jesus, kick a man while he's down.
5: Oh, poor me. Where's me granddad? I'll tell you, we're dead.
4: Yeah, he actually is, under this bedsheet. Charlie reveals a skeleton, which for the purpose of this audio-based play looks exactly like Grandpa Joe, because it got this beard and shit somehow. Like, it's really like a rough beard. I know it wouldn't happen, but just imagine there's a beard on a skeleton.
1: Bum, bum, bum!
5: You ate your granddad?
2: Well, you eating chili beers?
0: All right, mate, people in glass elevators.
1: Who's still arguing? What's the smell?
2: Never mind what that is.
0: It smells like piss.
1: Oh, my God, the golden sheet.
0: But why has it got a brown streak on it?
2: Well, it turns out eating your granddad gives you the shits.
1: That's rank.
2: I need to tell you something about Wonka.
4: Will the boys escape Wonka's evil factory? Will Charlie ever complete? And will ever Jack realise that dyeing his hair was a grave error on his part, considering being moany and blonde is his thing? We've got 15 seconds. Jack, what would you like to say?
1: I'd just like to say I've got no idea what that play was, but thanks for joining me yet again, Tom.
0: You're welcome.
1: Thanks for joining me, Will.
2: Thank you very much.
1: See you next week when we've got Craskle, Kean Toomey, and the wonderful Schaefer Bates coming up.
0: And this is Bad Books.
6: Let's go and get a little bit of
0: beer.
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6: Yes, we are live. We are live here on FUBAR Radio. Yes, that is Amanda. We're very excited. We're very excited. There was some controversy as to whether we'd be... We are live. We are. It is today.
8: I'm pinching myself. I'm definitely here.
6: Yeah, we have to tell everybody exactly what day it is, and so as people know, it's it is Thursday the 18th of September.
8: You're not lying about that, are you, Andy?
6: We can read papers. The news today is that there's 3 hours to go. Hours to go before the polls close up in Scotland, and, Andy Murray overdoses on the sushi, and... And Nick Clegg is going to become Prime Minister, and there's going to be lots of stuff going on. So it's all very, very exciting. And we have some stuff to play for you from last week. So there we go. We've just moved it over. I was going to play the Gone Goozle stuff first. And so now we've got a double cartwheel here. This is how organised we are today.
3: Because you want so many things on it.
6: Yeah, well, there we go. I was hoping I would have it all on one cartwheel.
3: Well, it's only got so much size to it. So
6: super. So let's start with the Gone Goozle stuff, because this, Simon Thompson from London Live, we gave him the challenge, I believe it was actually 2 weeks ago, challenge to try and fit Gone Goozle into his interviews. Now, the Riot Club, we've got a new film section, everybody. How exciting is that? I think that's worth a... There's a film section coming up around 9 o'clock. So we've also got our breaking news reporter at the Scottish referendum. We've got rant of the week. We've got our political guest already waiting to come on, Simon Francis. He's going to be talking about all the Scottish stuff. And I believe you're going to give us the rundown, the full rundown, very shortly with the news bed. But Simon, he got very excited by Gone Goozle. He was interviewing the cast of The Riot Club. This is the new film that's out based on the Bullingdon Club. Mm. And this was his effort to try and get Gone Goozle in. We challenged him to do it, you challenged him to do it, and this is what he came up with.
9: Are you sure you want to be in this thing?
10: These people are not your friends. They don't know when to stop.
3: Yeah, this is a trail of the film.
11: Yeah, at a party, do you get stuck in or do you Gone Goozle?
12: Gone what?
3: Gone Goozle.
13: What's Gone Goozle?
12: What is Gone Goozle?
11: It's where you stand by and you watch everyone else.
12: Well, I'm not a dancer, so are you? Well, no, but then it depends how... I do dance on occasion when
11: only
12: basically I've gone too far. if I've gone goozled too much. But no, I find myself more of an observer, but like in my group of friends that are observers, as opposed to me just standing on the dance floor kind of bobbing and watching creepily. No, I definitely stand with mates, with other boys who don't dance.
11: Oh, like dance, you know? Girls over there, boys over there.
12: Oh, no, I will definitely go for it.
3: Oh, yes, that's
14: good. Check in. Otherwise, just go home.
11: that's
3: unless
11: awesome.
3: I'm really tired and I find myself Gone Goozle, and I actually quite enjoy that. It's when someone stops you from Gone Goozle and it's like, join in. It's
14: having a moment.
3: Get stuck in, but take at least a minute out of the night to Gone Goozle.
13: Stuck in.
11: Yeah?
13: Yeah.
11: Brilliant, fantastic.
13: Gone Goozle, when's that? Is that a word?
11: It is a word.
13: Should I know that?
11: Yeah, you now know it. You can use it in every interview you do.
6: Simon Thompson, what a star. What an absolute star. That is, not only did he say Gone Goozle himself in an interview, he actually got almost the entire cast of Riot Club to mention Gone Goozle. It is a word. Don't idly stand by this evening. Get involved. Get involved on the Twitter. Obviously...
3: We should just say that people can actually catch those interviews on London Live.
6: Yeah, did I not say that?
3: No, you did not.
6: Oh,
3: so we need to...
6: How remiss of me. I was Gone Goozling at that moment when I should have been paying full attention.
3: You were a complete Gone Goozle at that point. So, so tune into London Live for Andy's interviews with the film cast.
6: Even Simon's interviews, perhaps.
3: Simon,
6: I don't believe I've done any interviews for London Live.
3: I was just reading your name.
6: Well, yeah, well, it's perfect. I mean,
3: and
6: it's always good when
3: you came out my mouth.
6: When you're the co-host and the producer of a show, to know exactly who the presenter is. So
3: tune into London Live next week, and you'll see those interviews with Simon Thompson.
6: Don't try and cover it up now. I'm just going to read your name, Amanda Redman. So all good. So look, let's get involved tonight on the Twitter or whatever way at Mr. Andy Parsons at Fubar Radio, whatever you want. We can go in any direction. So tweet us if you'd like any of our guests to do anything in particular, if you'd like them to try and include a word at some later stage. We are ready for your tweets. That is what we are saying to you. And we will get to do various things this evening. Amanda's going to give us the rundown. Obviously, there's been a lot in the news, but we like to start off each show, don't we, with our mishap of the week. Mm. To get people into the show, none of this sort of cuddly, you know, isn't everything fantastic in the world. No, it's all a little bit shit often. And what happened to us this week, which was particularly shit? I'm going to start off.
3: Go
6: I'm on.
3: On
6: a roll. I'm on a roll, I am. This week, this was a particularly embarrassing moment. It's quite a short mishap, this one. I'm in a shop, right?
3: Yeah.
6: I'm in a little corner shop, just debating on what little snack I'm fancy getting for myself.
3: Yeah.
6: And a lady walks in wearing a rucksack. marches straight up to me, looking at me all the time, marches straight up to me and says to me, she says, "Do you want me to get you an ice cream? Will that make you happy?" And I was thinking, well, I didn't think I was looking that miserable, right? But I was thinking, well, it's very bizarre, but, you know, so I said, "Oh, that's very kind, but I'm
3: I'll have a cornetto.
6: I'm absolutely fine, thank you very much. I'm just trying to decide what to get for myself." And she said, "I wasn't talking to you." And she turns around. In the rucksack is a tiny little kid in the back that you couldn't see. And I said, "Oh, I'm so terribly sorry."
3: It would have been worse if you'd have said, "Yeah, do you know, I would love a strawberry mivy." Yes, if you could just get one of them.
6: I'd like two. I'm feeling particularly miserable. Go on, cough up. You promised. You said you would. You can't deny now just because you've got a small child in the back.
3: And did she laugh about it? Or
6: no,
3: was she? No.
6: Stony faced.
3: Really?
6: Yeah.
3: Well, maybe she needed an ice cream to cheer up
6: maybe
3: then.
6: Or maybe the kid had been driving her potty, but you couldn't see the kid. So she looked like she was so for the life she was talking to me. It won't have been the first time it's happened. I don't think that one.
3: I'll buy you an ice cream, Andy.
6: Oh, God. You won't even know my name. So what was your mishap? I'm going to give you a little sand bed for this, if that's right.
3: Okay, well, it's a slightly longer story than that.
6: Is
3: so
6: it okay? Well, maybe I'll give you the long sound bed. Here
3: I
6: we
3: would.
6: Go.
3: It's quite embarrassing.
6: Oh, no,
3: and
6: that's
3: believe...
6: one for later. Don't let's have that one. Here we go. This is the one. Here we go.
3: I can't believe I'm actually going to be sharing this with anybody, really, Andy. It's quite an embarrassing situation
6: like
3: to be
6: that,
3: in.
6: Though. I like you to share with us.
3: I'm really going to share now.
6: Yeah.
3: I was at an event this week. I was at an event. I was wearing something that you might not... Do you know what a play suit is?
6: A play suit?
3: Yeah.
6: It sounds like something...
3: Sounds like a romper suit
6: or
3: something.
6: Toddler,
3: yeah,
6: a toddler might have.
3: Yeah, no, I don't particularly like the word play suit because, you know, it's... I never play in it. But it's just basically what it is. It's an all-in-one thing. It's
6: You've
3: kind
6: got
3: of like
6: one.
3: Shorts and a top, and it's all-in-one.
6: Oh, okay.
3: They look great, but when you try and go to the toilet...
6: Oh, yeah. Especially
3: not
6: if
3: so
6: you've
3: good.
6: Had a couple. Yeah.
3: Especially if you've had a couple, and I might have had a couple of drinks,
6: yeah,
3: Andy.
6: Yeah.
3: Now, there's a flap of material in this play suit, and I never knew quite what it was for.
6: Yeah.
3: It's not a hood. It doesn't appear to have any purpose. I've thought about cutting it out, but then I've thought, actually, no, the flap does weirdly need to be there to give it some sort of shape. It's very strange.
6: So it's up in the neck area, this flap.
3: Yeah.
6: I think it was slightly confusing people, maybe, who were just listening in with that. I can obviously see the movements that you're giving there. But
3: It's in the neck area.
6: Yeah.
3: Normally it hangs out and I have to somebody go, what? And I'm stuck.
6: Yeah, it's not a label. No, it's part of the design.
3: It's a fucking big label. I think this is huge. It's about as big as an A4 bit of paper.
6: Yeah.
3: In fact, longer than that.
6: Yeah.
3: So I, you know, relieved my bladder of various cocktails.
6: Yes. Yeah.
3: And then I was, you know, just standing up and I thought, oh dear, somebody's weed on the floor. They must have been really out of it. Lift up the play suit and the flap, Andy. The flap was in the toilet, Andy, and basically it was saturated. And the wee that I thought was all over the floor was actually dripping off.
6: That is embarrassing.
3: The flap and.
6: I'm not feeling so bad about my ice cream stand.
3: No, and I'm wondering what do I do now? What do I do because. You know, I don't really want to put this under the hand dryer because it's going to bake. The smell is going to bake in. The smell, it's not going to be. And also, there's other people outside of the toilet. Yeah. I need to start getting... There's a queue forming. I need to get out the cubicle.
6: Don't ladies bond together in these difficult moments?
3: Well, I mean, there's bonding together. There's having to sort of come out and admit that you've got piss all over your clothes.
6: Yeah.
3: You know, that you're kind of like weighing up the pros and cons.
6: And they'll be going, oh, that play suit. I didn't buy one of those for that reason.
3: Well, exactly. Yeah. You know, she should know better at her age, quite frankly, really. So, you know... So basically, Andy, what I had to do was I had to wring it out. That was how much was... I had to wring it out.
6: Yeah.
3: I'd get some toilet roll, dab it a bit, shove it back down, and I didn't stay for that much longer.
6: No, you didn't want the smell to get
3: any worse. I wasn't in the mood as well.
6: No.
3: You know, I had quite a wet back.
6: Yeah, well, and you can just smell yourself.
3: Quite a wet back. My friend that I was with assured me that she couldn't smell weed.
6: No.
3: And I kept on asking. I was like, can you smell it? But obviously, my enjoyment of the evening ceased.
6: Yeah, but that's why she's your friend, though, isn't it? Obviously, it stank. Absolutely reeked.
3: If she was my real friend, then she'd tell me when I smell of wee.
6: Yeah, no.
3: Or if I've got wee on me and I haven't noticed. So, yeah, Andy, that is my mishap.
6: So all the guests are now looking forward to coming.
3: I bet Simon out there can't wait to come in and join us.
6: Studio today. So yeah. let's find out. What have we got in store for us today?
3: Yes,
6: what?
3: We have Simon Francis, political blogger. He's going to come in tonight. He's going to talk about the fact that teenagers and young people are boring.
6: Yeah, dull. They wouldn't have got piss all over their clothes.
3: Generation yawn. Yeah, come on, get a life, guys. Wee on yourself.
6: Yeah.
3: Get into such a state.
6: You're letting your generation down.
3: Yeah, totally. There's some sort of vote going on or something. Thing, yeah. So we might talk about that a bit, or I'm not sure. There's also.
6: Would you like a little sound bed for this?
3: Please. Then we are going to speak to our roving reporter. Speaking of that vote, we're going to give him another chance. Johnny Nelson allegedly is in Edinburgh, so let's find out.
6: He was pretending to be in South Africa last week.
3: Yeah, he thought he could fool us with that, and he was blatantly at home. Yeah. So we'll just see where he is this week.
6: Well, we expect him to be at home again, aren't we? Really, but let's find out.
3: I am not holding up that much hope. No. Nick Wallace is going to come back in. He's a TV presenter and journalist. He's going to talk about.
6: Channel 5's doing caught on camera.
3: Caught on camera.
6: Yeah,
3: he's going to be talking about Vagisil. I'm just going to leave that at that.
6: Yeah,
3: and
6: male
3: you can
6: contraceptive.
3: Find out what that is later.
6: It's,
3: yes,
6: it's the turn for the men to take the precautions.
3: Damn right. Okay.
6: Come on.
3: Grandmother Master Flash is basically Facebook is beta tagging all these old ladies as Grandmaster Flash, which is absolutely hilarious.
6: And they're all going through to the Grandmaster himself.
3: Yeah,
6: so.
3: They are. Yeah, so here he's got a legion of new fans. Also, there's a gap year for the Archbishop of Canterbury's introducing as well.
6: Yeah,
3: so.
6: 16 people get to go on a gap year to Lambeth Palace.
3: I think that sounds awesome.
6: Yeah, I thought the whole idea of a gap year was you couldn't actually remember if it was any good. What you'd actually done, but no, go and pray.
3: But monks like wine, don't they?
6: Well, the beer, some of them do, don't they?
3: Well, there you go. Yeah. Helena Watts will be joining us again. We soon to be
6: 2 weeks she's been teasing us.
3: She's
6: been all around the globe. She can only tell us certain snippets, but this week she promised she would reveal all.
3: Soon to be 3 a.m. girl, Helena Watts.
6: Yeah.
3: So she's edging ever nearer to her new exciting role there. And Rob Daly, for some reason, again, you wanted a sports journalist when, hello, I'm sat here, but we've got Rob Daly going to be talking about the UEFA... football.
6: Yeah, that's
3: football
6: right.
3: Football match, yeah. So that's
6: the Champions
3: be
6: League to the people in the know, but we will have Amanda's sports roundup for those people who couldn't give a toss. So all that to look forward to. So we also
3: you all right?
6: Yeah, no, I was just doing the end of my little sound bed there. I got all excited. I knew it was coming to the end.
3: I thought you were having a fit. I'm
6: still excited by sound beds and the actual word sound bed. So, yeah, but it would have been early doors to have the fit, though, wouldn't it? That would have, you know, only quarter of an hour gone, two and three quarters to go.
3: Yeah, could you wait until, like, 5 to 10?
6: Yeah, that's the way to go out, isn't it? Yeah. So I'm looking forward to seeing Alex Salmond have the grin that he manages to fall into. That's what I'm looking forward to. So we're going to have a song now. We'll have a little song, and then we will crack on with the rest of the show. But as I say, tweet us at Mr. Andy Parsons or at Fubar Radio. Whatever's coming through will be up on my screen. Laura is there. She is controlling the Fubar Radio Twitter feed.
3: She
6: will put them up on the screen. Whatever. Doesn't matter. Any thoughts you have, whatever you would like to say, whack them in and we will do our best to read them out. So we'll be live with Simon Francis. We're live now, but this is going to be some music. Here we go. And I get to appear like a proper DJ going, well, I'll just talk for a little bit until the little track starts, which I believe will probably be

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1: Andy Parsons, asking the stupid questions.
2: Yes, hello, and today we are asking these stupid questions to a political blogger, Simon Francis. Welcome, Simon.
3: Well, hello.
2: So, it's in some ways a momentous day. Who knows exactly what's going to happen up in Scotland? We get the results, I believe, 7 a.m. roughly.
3: Yeah, about that. If you want to get up at 3:30, you might start seeing some sort of portends come through. But there was one outside the window of the studio on the way up here. Clouds in the shape of a salt tire outside this studio earlier on. They were fading though.
2: So yeah. Do you think it's a sign?
3: Well, it's like that KFC bucket. This is a chicken story with a guy who saw chicken in the shape of Britain without Scotland attached. So the signs are, you know, are mixed, but you know, there's definitely signs out there if people want to sort of try and predict what the results going to be.
2: And the swing voter is supposedly a Labour voter. The Tories are largely coming down as no. Obviously, the SNP very much for a yes. And it's the Labour voters that could swing it either way. Loads of them apparently voting yes against Ed Miliband. I mean, how disappointing is he as a leader when loads of people would rather become a foreigner than actually vote for him?
3: I think what it's saying is that people are looking beyond just the politics of this. That's what politicians have really struggled with this, is that they don't actually get the fact that people are wanting to take control of their democracy. They're talking about economics and the NHS and, you know, trains and things like that. But people are actually looking at this and thinking, this is about our chance to take control of democracy for ourselves, regardless of who that is and regardless of what outcomes that is. They want outcomes to be made, you know, kind of on the ground in Scotland, and they want a say. And you know, who can blame them for wanting that?
2: And so this Devo Max, this late bid for Devo Max, the one that Cameron wouldn't put on the ballot paper and now has given them without it being on the ballot paper, is would that be enough, do you think, if that had been there at the very beginning of the campaign?
3: I think Devo Max sounds a bit more like a breakfast cereal than it does a policy, but
2: or the uncut version of a French film, doesn't it?
3: But, everyone who I've been talking to in Scotland says that actually that would have been enough had it been on the ballot paper. But Cameron was the one who said right from the outset, Salmon wanted Devo Max on the ballot paper. Salmon said, no, we'll give you votes for 16 and 17-year-olds. You take Devo Max off the paper. You know, it's from the for No campaign, they were 70% to 30% ahead at the start of this campaign. How they have managed to fuck this up so massively is just beyond belief. I mean, really is.
2: Well, the most fascinating statistic I saw was that 1955, the Tory party were the biggest party in Scotland. So if you're talking about fuck-ups, that is some fuck-up going from 1955 all the way through to now.
3: Oh, absolutely. But, I mean, there's also, speaking more of fuck-ups, I don't know if you saw, there's a story about today, a survey of Grindr users. I'm not sure if you're aware of Grindr.
2: This guy called
3: Macho Trouts on Tumblr, if you want to look this post up.
2: He's on Tumblr,
3: and he's gone to about 600 Grindr users in Edinburgh, and all asked them, rather than, you know, do you want to come round?
2: Individually.
3: took a lot of effort. Effort, and he's asked.
2: Did he spend a lot of time with each one? Have interest? I want the details.
3: Well, he's not gone into that.
2: No, okay.
3: But he has said that he's basically asked all these people, saying, you know, kind of, well, you know, should Scotland be independent? And I think, you know, the response he's had, to be fair, on Grindr has been fairly mixed.
2: Yeah.
3: There's been a couple of sensible comments. There's people, you know, saying, oh, I'm not here for politics, or, oh, so you're looking to meet older guys. But
2: is this the new YouGov, basically? Bloke on Grindr is the new YouGov.
3: Apparently,
2: he's done 600. Only do 1,000.
3: Yeah.
2: It's as good as anything. I'm guessing, though, it's a slightly skewed sample, isn't it? The people who are on Grindr aren't necessarily going to be accurate of entirety of Scotland.
3: Well, but they're asking some interesting questions, like, you know, is independence going to make cocks bigger or group sex better? Yeah, they're the questions that no politician, I think, has actually managed to answer.
2: Yeah, I hear what you're saying. I mean, obviously Cameron did come out and he did slag himself off, didn't he? Called himself the effing Tories, which I'm guessing a lot of people in Scotland wouldn't really have known what he was talking about. seeing Tories, they might have been more on board.
3: Yeah. But this Greiner guy, his results.
2: You're obsessed with this.
3: I am obsessed. I think it's a pretty.
4: Yeah, I want to know the results.
3: Well, his snapshot poll is that half of people ignored him. That's a sign of Greiner, I think, though, in general.
2: Are you on Greiner?
3: I am on Greiner. Oh, yeah, okay.
2: And nobody's going to come into this studio whilst you're on air.
3: No, I haven't turned
4: sure?
3: it on.
2: No,
3: not. Well, I can do if you want to. You know, but
2: Fubar Radio could take on a new direction.
3: The result was 54% in favour.
2: Yeah.
3: No, sorry, 54% against, 46% in favour.
2: Yeah.
3: So
4: sleeping with him, or?
3: Well, I mean, he didn't talk about whether or not he got that many offers as a result of it, but.
2: Do you think that may be fairly reflective of what we might get? Or what's your inkling with your political radar rather than your Greiner radar?
3: Well, I know a lot of people are playing drinking games. So the drinking game for tonight is you have to have a shot every time somebody says this, and that is, it's too close to call.
2: Okay. You're going to be hammered in about 5 minutes.
4: Yeah.
3: As soon as I get home, that's putting the TV on, putting Sky on. And
2: Like the idea of playing drinking
4: I'm
2: bingo.
4: I'm loving this idea already, actually.
2: Yeah. So. One of the ones you trying to think what else they're almost certainly to say. The David Cameron, the Conservative and Unionist Party will be trotted out, won't it? Because you never hear that normally, but now the official name of the Conservatives is the Conservative and Unionist Party.
3: And I think there'll be a few resigns as well. I think a few mentions of who's going to have to. Someone's got to resign.
2: Yeah.
3: So, you know,
2: somebody's responsible for this mess.
3: Somebody's responsible for this vote, and somebody's not going to be happy in the morning.
2: No. Mm. Maybe the bloke from Grindr will resign. Who knows? So, obviously, Prince Harry, they're supposed to be impartial, aren't they? The Queen came out, she said, decide carefully, didn't she?
3: Well, but, you know, royal babies, you know, Victor 30th birthdays, you know, there's a lot of...
4: Because they're going to give a toss about that. It's just clutching at straws, isn't it, by saying, if you...
2: I was going to leave you, but now there's a second royal child after George.
4: Not even the heir.
2: Love the UK.
4: Yeah.
3: But I mean, actually, moving on, there is a lot of stuff at the moment about relationships, and you know, there's a charity, One Plus One, that's doing asking people for their tips on what would you say to people if you wanted to sort of, you know, patch your relationship up, and should you stay together. They're calling it a search for the love nuggets, and they're asking people to kind of come up with, you know, everything from bring a cup of tea in bed, putting little plastic penguins in someone's lunchbox, you know, all these things that show your partner that you love them and you care for them. And they're looking
2: for a plastic penguin.
3: Apparently, plastic penguins. A sign of
4: sandwiches.
2: I'd rather have a chocolate penguin.
4: Yeah.
2: Plastic penguin do nothing for me. Oh, I'd be leaving that, you know, on the train that night.
4: Insides, wouldn't it?
2: Yeah. Well, especially if you thought it was a chocolate one.
4: Yeah.
2: A plastic one that looked like a chocolate one.
4: I think that means that they hate you if they put a plastic penguin in your lunchbox.
2: But are you trying to say that basically in a roundabout way we need to find the love nuggets with Scotland?
3: Yeah. We do. I mean, whatever happens. Well, for the vote today, it is too late, and it's been too late for a long time. The politicians woke up to it far too late and
4: then
3: got involved
4: week.
3: Last week. Exactly. It's just, but I think, whatever happens, there needs to be a lot of love nuggets found for Scotland and England.
2: It sounds like we're going to have to find a few love nuggets for Northern Ireland, a few love nuggets for Cornwall, a few love nuggets for Wales, and then for the Tory MPs, they want the English love nugget. Because they want their own parliament now. If everybody else is getting Devo Max, they want Devo Max as well.
3: And London as well.
2: Yeah, why not? Well, let's go all the way. Yeah. How about little bits of London? Kingston. Yeah, Kingston gets it. Ealing gets their own... the world mayor of Kingston.
4: Penge.
2: Penge could have one. Penge.
3: Well, you know, Penge can sit with the rest of England. I'm happy keeping Camden and Westminster. We'll just skip that bit, you know.
2: Well, I mean, the City of London would love to be a country on its own, wouldn't it?
4: Yeah, it would.
2: You know.
4: It practically is. Yeah.
3: Live by its own rules.
4: Yeah, well, quite.
2: But Prince Harry, he was doing the Invictus Games, didn't he? And he was saying that he hoped that there'd be another Invictus Games, hoping to keep it in the UK, and he said... possibly in Glasgow. Now, this was taken, wasn't it, as an endorsement of the No campaign. I think much more likely is that Prince Harry hadn't got a clue what was going on and was just speaking off the top of his head.
3: Well, it's his 30th birthday, to be fair to the lad. I mean, you know.
2: And he had clothes on, so he'd done quite well.
3: He did a good speech, I think. You know, he represented the nation as it was then, but, you know, very well. I mean, he did a good job.
2: Yeah, so you're backing him.
3: Depends on how far, but you know.
2: So what about the financial aspects? You know, John Lewis have come out, they've said shoppers need to expect higher prices if Scotland goes. And I would imagine if you go into John Lewis, you do expect higher prices on the whole,
3: well,
2: don't you?
3: I mean, given its position on the, you know, up in Edinburgh, it's on Prince's Street, end of Prince Street, you know.
2: You know the shops, don't you?
3: I know. Well, I used to work in the Thistle Hotel in Edinburgh.
2: I know the Thistle Hotel. I've drunk in the Thistle Hotel.
3: I've probably served you room service about a few years ago.
2: Were you on Grindr at the time?
3: No, no, it didn't exist. Luckily, the internet didn't exist.
2: I'm just polling, it's all interesting.
3: Yeah, but if you're going to John Lewis, I mean, you're going to be paying a bit of a premium anyway. And I think that a lot of these bosses have made a bit of a rod for their own back. I mean, you know, you've alienated half of the population of Scotland there. And, you know, saying, you know, you're going to put the prices up, you're threatening them. And the half that says, you know, that doesn't win is going to sort of look at what the bosses have said and take kind of a bit of revenge maybe on them.
2: Well, there's the yes and the no vote, but it's all supposed to be Team Scotland tomorrow, but it won't be, will it? There's going to be recriminations.
3: We go back to the Love Nuggets. We've got to make sure that
2: there is... Search for the Love Nuggets. That's a great tune. Somebody should write that song. I'm searching for the Love Nuggets. Take that plastic penguin out of my lunchbox. So did you see that Kim Jong-un came out in support of independent Scotland? I mean, that's
4: well,
2: not
4: he would.
2: That's not the sort of support they need, though, is it? The idea that Scotland might be compared to sort of North Korea and England to South Korea is not. It's not the comparison the Yes campaign would have been looking for.
3: I think the big story, though, about Kim Jong Un this week is that he's developed a cheese addiction.
4: Oh, okay. Is that right?
3: Yeah, he's so fat, and it's not a medical condition. He's come out and he said it is a cheese addiction, and I don't know whether he's seeking help for it. I don't know, but.
2: And if 90% of your country's starving, is that the wise thing for the supreme leader to say that he's suffering from a cheese addiction?
3: Well, boisson as well. I mean, not any cheese.
4: Oh, really?
3: Yeah, I mean, you know, this is cheese that they've had to import specially for him to get fat on.
2: Was he addicted to the adverts, was that it? Du boisson.
3: He's probably the only one in North Korea who has access to the adverts and the internet.
2: Well, he's
3: personally
2: a film buff, isn't he?
3: Yeah.
2: But what I found out was apparently they tell the North Korean people that he doesn't actually defecate or urinate. This is the idea. So I think that's why he looks so miserable. Maybe looks why he looks so fat, because he's holding it in all the time.
4: Could he wear a play suit without having a mishap on it?
2: he could do. But that would certainly, you know, I guess if he's regarded as a god, nobody could say he smelt a piss, could they? But there we go.
3: Well, eating that much boursin must do something for your digestive system.
2: Yeah.
4: He's
3: not going to be happy.
4: I'm surprised that he even knows anything about Scotland and the impending vote. I'm really surprised that is he really wading in, or is this because I don't think that he would think that far beyond himself, really.
2: Well, there we go. I mean, it's been reported in the popular press. It must be true,
3: well,
2: isn't it?
3: Is
2: in the same way they've reported that a lot of celebrities have come out in one way or the other. David Beckham supposedly wrote a letter, didn't he?
3: Yeah.
2: Wrote a letter saying that he supported no. I was wondering if that was because it was slightly easier to spell than yes. But that was my... Oh, you've got a little soft spot for David.
4: I've got a massive soft spot for David Beckham.
2: Oh, there we go.
4: He can do no wrong.
2: What about Andy Murray? Have you got little soft spot for him?
4: No, Andy Murray.
2: He came out in the early morning, didn't he, today, and said that he was supporting the yes vote.
3: After saying that he wasn't going to declare, he doesn't have a vote, he didn't feel it was his place.
2: Anybody else should have put it down to the fact that they were ailed and just got involved, wouldn't you?
3: Well, it was 2 a.m.
2: He doesn't drink. He doesn't drink, does he? So I don't know whether the only thing he really loves, if he has a night out on a party, he eats a lot of sushi. So I don't know whether he had a couple of prawn tempuras or something, you know, or whatever, you know, a little bit of nigiri or whatever it is, and he got overexcited. Yeah,
3: maybe Kim Jong-un sent him some boursin, you know.
4: Yeah.
3: You know, who knows, sort of bribing his way to some influence.
4: Yeah, could be.
2: I'm unaware of their friendship, but
4: Kim Jong-il is besties with Michael, is it Michael Jordan?
2: Kim Jong-il is dead. Kim Jong-un.
4: Oh, Un. Yeah, sorry. Yeah.
3: I'm glad you said that and not me. I was worried.
4: Kim Jong-il was very ill.
2: Yeah.
4: Yeah. Sorry, that was... but who's it Michael Jordan?
2: Like
4: Dennis Rodman.
2: What would you like for that? Would you like somebody
4: like
2: going
4: like
2: this?
4: I'd like a round of applause.
2: Would you like this one?
4: That one's better.
2: Yeah.
4: That one's better. But he's friends with best mates with Dennis Rodman.
2: He is. He went over there, Dennis.
4: Dennis Rodman went and sang happy birthday to Kim Jong-un.
2: It's interesting, isn't it? You spend a bit of time with Madonna, and then the next person you spend a bit of time with Kim Jong-un. So,
4: there we go. Yeah. That's all I've got to say on that.
2: It's a perfect moment. Perfect moment to go for a little... we'll be back talking teenagers. They're not as lively as they used to be.
4: No.
2: They're too busy on the Twitter, aren't they? Get in touch at Mr. Andy Parsons. Yeah. At Mr. Andy Parsons at FUBAR Radio. And we'll talk about the teenagers after we've played a little bit. Oh, I do like this one. Here we go. Let's have a little bit of this. Is that what we're playing? Yeah, all right.

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1: Andy Parsons, not governed by Ofcom, as biased as you like.
2: Yes, we're here with Simon Francis, political blogger. We were talking about Scotland just before we went to the song. Just looking at the Twitter feed, we've got one here from Mr. Len Nicholson at FUBAR Radio. He says, is there a volume control on the web browser player? It's too loud at my normal settings. Sit further away from the computer. That's our advice on that one. Sit further away. I've no idea, but there must be something on the web that you can find out the answer to that. So if we've got no, the producer's not got an answer.
3: I don't. I say all I would do is Google it. So why don't you Google it?
2: Yeah, or a preferred search engine if you want to.
3: Yeah, or Bing it or whatever. Yeah, I don't mind what you do.
2: Ask Jeeves it, man. So. Trying to, yeah, that's something now. That's just a personal one.
3: It's a love nugget.
2: Come on. There's Simon. Simon and Nicky's looking forward to the film section. We've got a few on email. I do not believe it. Mike from Essex. Is it? No, Millie. Millie, I can't even read very well. Here we go. I think whatever the this is talking about Scotland. I think whatever the outcome, we must respect it and work together. Right on you, Millie. Well, it might be Mill. Anyway. It's certainly not Mike. That's all I can definitely say. I really hope that Scotland, this is from Ian Morrison in Kent. I really hope that Scotland are still with us tomorrow, but it is, rightly so, their decision. That's what Ian Morrison says. If it's a yes, then good luck to you all, but it won't be Great Britain without you. What will it be, hey? Hey?
4: Ruck.
2: Ruck. R-U-K.
4: Yeah.
2: Yeah. Well, the people saying we won't be UK, will it be OK? That's the question, isn't it? That's the question we're all asking. But yeah. Everybody's going, you know, Northern Ireland will go, Wales will go. Mm-hmm. It'll be rump England. And come on, Cornwall, you can do it. Come on, Cornish independence, that Tamar River. It's a natural boundary.
3: Yeah,
2: we just need some natural Cornish speakers and we're breaking away. And also we've got one here. Whatever the result of the vote, Scotland will never be the same again. Instead of uniting Scotland, Alex Salmond may well have split it. Well, there we go. That's S. Ferguson. So we can all guess what the S stands for.
4: Sir Alex is writing in.
2: Well, that's interesting. I don't think
4: he's
2: Sir
4: not,
2: Alex...
4: He's not declared yet, I don't think, really well, publicly.
2: Well, we all got our suspicions. Yeah. If he's not yes vote, I will eat my hat that I don't have. It's one vote. One vote could do it. This is what's amazing, isn't it? Because usually for constitutional issues, it's 2/3. And for some reason, it's only 50% for this one. And so somebody, you know, thinks, oh, shall I vote or shall I watch Cash in the Attic? You know, it's a particularly good episode of Cash in the Attic. Can't be asked to vote. That could swing it. It could be that close.
4: Yeah, and it gets down to, you know, it could get down to the spoiled ballot. Someone could sneeze or, you know, sort of...
2: Is that enough to spoil your ballot?
3: If you get a bogey on a ballot, is that spoiled?
4: If you've got to put a cross in one and then bogey, you know, snotted in the other, then that would probably be enough.
2: There should only be one
4: ballot
2: box, though, shouldn't there? Shouldn't
4: it? Well, there's yes and no.
3: There's yes and no. Should Scotland be an independent country?
2: Yeah.
3: Yes. No.
2: But what I'm saying is, what happens if you snot outside the box? Then it should be fine, shouldn't
4: should be
2: it?
4: Fine.
2: Yeah. And what happens if you snot in the box where you've put your cross? Does that spoil it as well?
4: No, that's sort of reinforcing the vote there, I think.
2: And what happens if you've just had a really big sneeze, passed out, and it's in the A box, but there's nothing in the others? Might that be? Do you think that might be counted?
4: If it's sort of perhaps on the border of a box, it could be enough.
3: I reckon there'll be enough people that won't be able to resist writing something on the ballot sheet as well. Like, come on, Scotland, something like that. Yeah. You know, just they won't be able to.
2: Particularly silly if you put a cross in the no as well, wouldn't it? If you've done that,
3: yeah,
4: that would be.
3: But,
4: silly.
3: I do think there'll be people that won't be able to resist drawing the flag or writing something pro-independence on the outside because they feel so strongly.
4: That's where the recounts will come in. And, you know, locally, well, if it's a close call in each local authority, they might start recounting. And if you're doing that in some of the big places like Glasgow or Edinburgh, that's what could delay the vote tomorrow morning.
2: Yeah, I mean, I was going to say, I mean, if it's as close as everybody, too close to call, have a drink out there.
4: Another shot.
2: If it is. If it's, and lots of people have to resign. Two more shots. Yeah. So, when Devo Max, come on, keep drinking. The You know, there will be loads of people, you know, presumably loads of these 32 areas will be, you know, recounting, at which point all these people eagerly waiting at 7 o'clock, including most reporters, it could, well, Lorraine Kelly may have to announce it in her own show.
4: Absolutely, yeah. And certainly in previous votes, I know, yeah, Edinburgh's always been quite slow at declaring, and there's a lot of people there. So, you
2: that's
4: know,
2: good knowledge. That is good knowledge. I think that's worth a little fanfare. That is very good knowledge. Edinburgh, slow at declaring. Did you know? That's what working at room service in the Thistle Hotel can do for you.
4: The degree at Edinburgh University taught me one thing. It's that. So, you know.
2: It teaches you where you can get a job in Edinburgh. That is perfect. So what about these teenagers? What are they doing now? They're supposedly, the sex figures have gone down. Maybe not the sex figures, the pregnancy figures have gone down, which is obviously probably a good thing. Mm-hmm. The drugs have gone down, the drug statistics, the drinking statistics have gone down. Now, I put it to you, Simon Francis, is this generation a disgrace, or are they living the dream in different ways?
4: Well, call me cynical, yeah. But I'd want to know just how this survey was conducted.
2: Well, on Grindr, quite possibly.
4: Well, if it was on Grindr, I'd have a bit more faith in it, to be honest, because if it was done in front of their parents... Yeah. Which kid is going to turn around and say, oh, yeah, you know what, Mum, yeah, I had an abortion last week, or, you know, yeah, I'm absolutely drunk right now.
2: Yeah, but I'm guessing it was probably done online. I'm making a wild guess here, I've no idea. But the thing is, I was thinking, even if it was done online, you know, maybe they're not any more conservative than our generation or a generation. It's just that they're better at lying, and it's so much easier to lie via text or over email, isn't it?
3: Yeah,
2: so,
3: true.
4: It goes back to, you know, so exactly how did they do this? So you actually kind of want to be talking to them face to face, you know, actually making sure that you're getting it, and almost, you know, checking that they're telling the truth. Lie detectors, I know that's going to be how you'd actually find out whether or not this is.
2: I've always fancied my chances on a lie detector.
4: I'd be awful.
2: You think so?
4: Yeah, absolutely.
2: But then if you get nervous about talking, you know, in public, and there's a lie detector there, you might suddenly sweat anyway, and you know, it might all go off, mightn't it?
4: I hope they don't introduce them for anything, but I think that's why radio is a perfect medium. You can't see what's going on.
2: I mean, you know, Jeremy Kyle, I don't believe it at all. I don't. Those lies. Oh, anyway, don't get me started on that. So what I was thinking of, though, you see on Facebook, don't you? These things where they say, oh, party, somebody comes and advertises their party and then loads of people crash it.
3: Yeah.
2: And you always assume that the party's going to be fantastic, you know, because everybody's crashed it and whatever, and there's all this carnage. Now you're wondering, actually, if a lot of these teenage parties, a lot of people crash them and then just sort of play computer games. And,
4: yeah, play the guitar, you know.
2: Yeah, a bit of Candy Crush. Yeah.
3: Have a sausage roll.
4: Yeah. I think, though, I mean, obviously, if it is true, it is good news, but I think the question is, actually, what are the other issues that young people are facing? You know, there's a story out yesterday about the rise in problems with body image, especially. Mm. You know, and you think about some of the really big problems that teenagers, you know, the work climate, you know, the need to, you know, get, you know, do you do an apprenticeship? Do you, you know, go to university? You know, sort of, do you go straight into the workforce? You know, the competitiveness and the skills that you need to even get in through the front door of a job now, and what employers are looking for. You know, if I was a teenager, you know, looking at this, you go like, you know, no, I'm going to buckle down and do some hard work, because it's tough out there. For
3: either that,
4: people.
3: Or you just turn to drink and drugs because you think, well, what's the point?
2: Yeah. But I mean, in terms of body image, I was wondering whether childhood obesity, you know, the increase in that, whether it actually had something to do with the sex figures, and that people were just looking at each other. No, let's just have a cuddle.
3: That's very possible.
2: It's possible, isn't it? You know, I mean, and then, you know, obviously the smoking statistics are supposedly down as well. I wonder if the smoking ban had something to do with that. Teenagers, because you've got to go outside,
3: yeah,
2: haven't you?
3: Yeah, because you've got to go outside.
2: And kids don't like going outside.
3: And if
2: outside,
3: they're that
2: they?
3: Fat, well, they they're not going to be able to get up to
2: but
3: go
2: also,
3: outside.
2: But also, you know, teenagers hate fresh air, don't they? Trying to get a teenager go outside, not easy, is it?
4: Yeah, so, I think the Department of Health survey actually had something in about that. I'm sure, teenagers hate fresh air. But what was also interesting in the Telegraph, I know, is they sort of put this down to the fact that the numbers of religiously observant teenagers from conservative backgrounds are on the up, and therefore that's what's caused the drop. That's the Telegraph's spin on it.
2: Yeah.
4: But given that, you know, the Archbishop of Canterbury came out today and said he doesn't believe in God sometimes, you kind of have to wonder what religious
2: exactly. If he's having doubts, I mean, it's fair enough to be religious and have doubts. It's the nature of the game, isn't it? But you'd think the Archbishop, he should be more certain than most of us.
4: And apparently he was on a run.
2: He was
4: on a run, and he had a moment where he doubted his faith, and
3: I thought, hang on a minute,
2: recently
3: this
2: or
4: in Bristol,
2: this wasn't when, because he said, didn't he, he's got this thing where he's come out and he's invited people, we're going to be talking about it later on, about the people have a gap year and come to Lambeth Palace, 16 young people go on a gap year. And he said he realised this was a good idea when he was doing his gap year in Kenya, he said, and he suddenly realised that he'd found God. And of course, after he'd found God, what did he do? He pissed off to an oil company and made shitloads of money, didn't he? So he's obviously had a few moments when necessarily God hasn't quite been the full frontal of his view.
3: Full frontal God.
2: He slipped behind the radar.
4: But maybe he's tapping into something, you know, if he's seen that all these teenagers are more sensible, maybe he's sort of getting there with that gap year idea. But on the other issues about teenage faith, there's actually something that launches next week that I've got a bit of a challenge for you.
3: Oh, yes.
2: Now we've been challenging other people.
3: This is a surprise to you,
2: Andy. It's a surprise. Oh,
4: so,
2: hey, it's a surprise.
4: So next week...
2: It's not a plastic penguin, is it?
4: It's not. It's better than that. Royal London Society for Blind People is running a season, London Without Limits, to let people get a sense of what it's like to be a blind young person.
2: Yeah.
4: And they're asking people to go about doing things, that, you know, their work jobs. You know, there's going to be gigs with blindfolded people in the audience. There's going to be blindfolded wine tastings. There's going to be a blindfold 10K run in one of the parks in London.
2: That does sound tricky, doesn't it?
4: So my challenge is...
2: How does that work, just out of interest?
4: Well, the challenge is that the charity's given you some blindfolds.
2: Yeah.
4: So the challenge is, do next week's show.
2: Lovely.
4: Blindfolded.
2: Oh, look at that.
3: Wow.
4: See how it goes.
2: But I'm intrigued about this run. So, presumably, as you're veering off course, do some people... shout, or do you have little cowbells? How does it work?
4: Well, apparently, you are allowed to take a sighted runner with you. So
2: it's kind of like the Paralympics.
4: Yeah. Kind of, you know, like a three-legged race, but kind of, you know, a bit more sort of sensible and probably a bit faster as well. So
2: I always feel sorry for the, you know, some of the people who appear that the able-bodied runner or whatever, they seem crap, don't they, some of them, and they're panting, and it'd be embarrassing, isn't it, you know, the partially sighted person going, fucking come on, I want a better runner.
4: If I was part with an athlete who was blind, actually good at running, I mean it'd be awful,
3: I did wander through the Paralympics. I thought, well, why isn't the person that they're tied to getting a medal as well, because kind of they've run just as fast.
2: Well, they wouldn't be in the heat if it wasn't for the other one, would they? They wouldn't be eligible.
4: But this is what this race has got over the Paralympics, then. But I think both people get recognised.
3: Yeah.
4: So, you know.
2: Yeah. But, you know, there'll be some blind people who've got this, you know, runner trying to tell them which way to go. Go and get on the back. You're so bloody slow. Get me back. Just shout. So we've got to wear a little blindfold. Without Limits for blind young people. Here we go.
4: Yeah.
2: Royal London Society for Blind People. Sounds like a fantastic cause. We will do that for you. No problem.
3: Excellent. Yeah, that's great. Thank you for that.
2: Francis, thank you very much for coming in and sharing your thoughts. We look forward to looking out the window and seeing lots of people queuing up for Grindr polling that will take place very shortly after this interview completes. So thank you very much there to Simon. We will be, I believe, we've got our roving reporter, Johnny Nelson.
3: He'll be
2: on the phone after this, and we'll find out exactly how far he's got away from his own home. We're not expecting too much. So, hear the universe.

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1: We're back. That was the brilliant Broncho, not Bronco, as some people call it, the Broncho. I got all excited there.
2: You got really excited.
1: I got excited. You just heard me sort of revving up as I increased the volume of my mic. So then Laura thankfully reminded me that I hadn't actually put my mic up as I was trying to tell you how to get in contact with me. So it's no good telling people how to get in contact.
2: If they can't hear you.
1: If they can't hear me. At Mr. Andy Parsons, MrAndyParsons, or at Fubar Radio, or Andy P at FubarRadio.com on the email. We have our breaking news correspondent, Johnny Nelson, due to be up at the count in Scotland, seeing how people are voting, seeing what's going on. Johnny, hi there. Hello, Johnny.
3: You're
1: are
3: right.
1: You with us? Yeah, good.
3: I am with you.
1: Yes, and where exactly are you?
3: Interesting to say that. I'm in a train at Preston train station. You know Preston?
1: I do. I believe that's very close to where you live, Johnny.
2: Yeah.
3: Yes, it is actually.
1: Yes.
2: Johnny, that's nowhere near.
3: No.
2: You know where you need to be.
1: So Johnny, yes. You were hopefully going to let us know what the feeling was like in Scotland as we speak. We've now coming up to just 2 hours to go before the polls close.
3: It's getting up, yeah.
1: So why don't you tell us what's the mood like in Preston Station?
3: The mood in Preston Station, I can tell you, Andy, is relatively morose. Not a lot is happening. Quite quiet.
1: Yeah.
3: There's not a lot of people here at this time. But I imagine at the other end of this journey, when I approach Glasgow, I mean, it's gonna be very exciting. I expect there to be people, flags waving. It's, you know, something I'm looking forward to. I should be there at about 11 o'clock.
1: 11 o'clock. So we go off at air at 10. So I mean, that's going to be
2: not
1: brilliant.
2: Like, not look good.
1: So we will be able to cut to you at various points during the show and just get your ideas on how the sort of in-train buffet is going.
3: Absolutely, I can do that. Certainly, I expect on a train up to Scotland, there's some Scottish people here. Maybe we can find them.
1: Yeah.
3: They have strong feelings, I expect. We all have strong feelings. I don't know why the train's not gone yet.
1: I mean, worst comes to the worst. If the train doesn't leave, then, I mean, people in Preston will probably have, some opinion as to exactly...
3: They do.
1: Yes.
3: They do.
1: Because it affects all of us, doesn't it?
3: There's a gentleman asking me where I'd like to go. Well, I'd like to go to Scotland, if that's possible. This train's going to London.
1: Is it? Okay.
3: Right. I've gone on
2: Johnny,
3: I've gone
2: now,
3: on the wrong train.
2: You got on the wrong train. Now, Johnny, I thought your train was this morning. Can I ask why you're on this one this evening? What's happened today?
3: Mm-hmm.
1: Some of those sound effects you're doing are brilliant, Johnny. I'm loving those.
3: I'm sorry if you can hear. There's some loud wailing going on now in the carriage. Wait, they can hear me? Excellent. The train this morning was the plan. That was the initial plan.
2: Yeah, that's the one that we paid for you, Johnny.
1: Well, yes.
3: Unfortunately, I've had some molar trouble recently, and the dentist could only see me at 4. So I decided if I see him at 4, it's half an hour from there to the train station.
1: I mean,
3: I'm going to train maybe at 6. I may have

0: made it. But traffic these days, at the end of the day, you don't know when you're going to get from A to B. And unfortunately, I'm here on a...
1: So how is your molar trouble? I mean, you know, we're not going to get too much sense out of you on the Scottish referendum, but let's check you. We might learn something about molars today, Johnny.
0: Good news there, Andy.
1: Oh, it's all worked out, is it?
0: Still there.
2: I'm really happy for you.
1: Yeah, we're very much.
0: He gave me some pills. He injected me with some... something else. I don't know. It was absolutely great. It was something else. I mean, there was laughing. I had a good time. He had a good time. My teeth are still there. I don't know about return treatment, whether there'll be fillings to be had. But for £45, that's all you can really expect.
1: To be honest, you could have got up to Scotland for £20 and they'd have fixed your molars for you with giving you various substances. I'm sure they'd
0: have... I feel at the moment, in the current feeling in Scotland, is that if I go up there and I tell them I'm English, then they might sort my teeth out for me anyway. And I don't think I'd have to pay.
1: It's entirely possible. So, you know, as a final comment for us, Johnny, you know, given the intuition that you've offered the debate so far today...
0: Absolutely.
1: What is your feeling on the ground of a train going to London as to which way the Scottish people are going to vote?
0: Certainly the feeling here, to put it into context, you've got Alex Salmond on one side, the enigmatic Salmond.
1: On the train, is this?
0: As a clapping otter. Absolutely, that's what I feel that guy in that carriage was saying with his eyes. This woman over there, she's thinking Alistair Darling with his enigmatic, majestic eyebrows that appear, that they just don't age. They're deep, deep black still after 20 years in politics. And I think it's polarised, like, from first class to... all the rest of the crappy classes over there.
2: Can I ask...
1: The crappy classes, which I'm guessing you're in, if we paid for the tickets.
0: I am. I'm afraid when I had to buy another ticket, my budget didn't extend to first class. But I hear that you can upgrade quite easily. I just haven't seen anybody who can facilitate as yet.
2: Well, can I just ask you, so what are you going to do when you get to London, Johnny?
0: Good point. Well, I don't have a lot to do in London.
2: No, because
0: so
2: we don't need you to come in here.
1: No. I don't know if you're on Grindr, but you could possibly get involved.
0: It was funny you should say that, Andrew.
1: Yes.
0: I'm sure London has a lot to offer a young man who was hoping to be in Glasgow.
1: we look forward to catching up with you next week then, Johnny. And finding exactly...
0: I can't wait.
1: I think, you know... For a man who was sort of I was undecided on what was going to happen to Scotland, and I think now, having spoken to you, Johnny, I am crystal clear. So many thanks again for your contribution.
2: Yeah, thanks a bunch, Johnny.
1: And let's hope it all works out for you and your molars. So there we go, Johnny Nelson there, talking to us on his way down to London about the Scottish referendum. We will offer more clarity as we go into our second hour. Gossip, weird stories, maybe a bit of show business, a bit of culture, before our film section, before rant of the week, before sports, and before our 3 a.m. girl reveals all. Here we go. It is 8 o'clock. We have 2 hours to go. And this is going to be fantastic, because it's George Ezra. Oh, yeah. Blame it on me, and why don't you?

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1: Andy Parsons, not governed by Ofcom, as biased as you like.
2: Yeah, here we are, Andy Parsons Show, and we're into our gossip hour.
3: Mm.
2: Oh, the gossip hour.
3: Oh, gossip.
2: So, a few weird stories caught my eye. Did you see the one about the Death Row-themed pop-up restaurant?
3: I've got it right in front of me right now.
2: Well, it was almost like we discussed what we were going to talk about beforehand. Who would have thought that?
3: Never. That's
2: level
3: far
2: of
3: too organised.
2: Preparation would have gone into a FUBAR show. And here we go. It has. It has, ladies and gentlemen. There is. Let me read it to you. Hoxton's Death Row themed pop-up restaurant has not gone down that well. Hoxton area of London,
3: I'm
2: if you're unaware. Death Row Dinners, this is what it's called. Basically, the idea was that, you know, as you would...
3: Only a hipster could have this idea, could I just say, as well.
2: Well, I suppose the idea of people's last meal, what would you eat as your last meal? This was their original idea, and therefore then serve you what your last meal would be. But if I remember rightly, almost... there's some incredible percentage of American death row prisoners. Their meal is all, I think McDonald's features massively.
3: Yeah, I heavy. Heard that. Yeah, I heard that.
2: I don't know if that's some sort of advertisement from McDonald's that I have inadvertently repeated, but I remember reading that, and it would have been a respected journal. It wouldn't have been the McDonald's Monthly or whatever. So I'm guessing you'd have just turned into an arm of McDonald's. But anyway, this is supposed to be opening, I believe it's the end of October, you know, would you... I mean, Death Row Dinners sounds terrible, doesn't it?
3: I think that is beyond macabre.
2: Yeah.
3: Beyond. I mean, how are they going to do it up? Is it going to be done up with cells? Are you going to have to wear orange suits?
2: No, it did sound... It almost sounded like a piss take. The idea was that you were actually eating in prison. And, you know, there was, like, bars on the windows and stuff like that. Yeah.
3: That is so typical of the area.
2: But it's now created so much of a, you know, a thing that actually it's wonderful publicity if you're opening a restaurant, wouldn't it? But the only thing is you're worried that, you know, it might be, you know, people just standing around outside rather than going inside, you know, with little placards going, get this out of my Hoxton.
3: Well, I think the Hoxtonites will love it, to be honest with you, because for those of you who don't live in London,
2: they
3: you might not be aware...
2: They don't mind a bit of music, do they?
3: That you, well, you might not be. They've all got beards, especially the women. But they basically, they're an extension.
2: Your train journey home tonight doesn't go via Hoxton, I trust.
3: I live very close to the area, actually.
2: You want to be careful. You want to be careful.
3: I am, but there's something called the Shoreditch twat, which was quite prevalent in kind of London culture.
2: Yeah.
3: Because, you know, they were basically the Hoxton Finn, there was a particular hairstyle where people had kind of a bit of a crap Mohican, really.
2: And
3: the goatee beard, and they all wear plaid
2: shirts.
3: That's
2: the official Shoreditch twat, is it?
3: The Shoreditch twat. And they're basically, because they dress in skinny jeans and plaid shirts, and their hair's a bit edgy and
2: they're
3: stuff,
2: about 40.
3: Well, between the ages of about, you know, 17 to 45.
2: Yeah.
3: But they think because they dress that way that there's no way they can be a twat, when actually they are the biggest.
2: Yeah.
3: You know, often but often quite bigoted as well.
2: You think they would go for death row dinners?
3: I think that they would love the idea of it because it's just so out there, it's just so cool. I think that a lot of things that generally wouldn't go down would be seen for what they really are anywhere else, survive quite nicely in that area because it is a bit of an emperor, you know, an emperor's new clothes kind of.
2: Well, of course, the young people, they wouldn't be doing any drinking there, would they? They'd be doing no drinking, no smoking, you know, maybe a little bit of eating, but... Iona from, in fact, Shoreditch. Maybe, she, you know, who exactly knows what sort of lady she is, but let's hope she's not a Shoreditch twat. She says, I think the statistics are irrelevant when it comes to teenagers. Whatever generation you grew up in, you made mistakes as a teenager. Yeah, you thought about going to death row dinners by the sounds of it. I don't think anyone can say that they didn't make any stupid decisions or mistakes. Well, no, that's certainly very true. Everybody has made a mistake at some stage. Some still making them. I like to make a few. I like to go into shops and when some lady comes in obviously carrying a small child, asking them if they'd like an ice cream, I like to misunderstand.
3: Yeah, so, I just wheel my own clothes.
2: Exactly, we all make mistakes. So I did see that there was another story related to weird food. This is the some curry house in Lincolnshire has been trying to get publicity for themselves. Supposedly the hottest curry in the world.
3: Oh, really?
2: Atomic Kick-Ass Drumstick.
3: That's amazing.
2: Regularly forces customers to leave a restaurant in the back of an ambulance. Apparently, they've had 20 so
3: in
2: far.
3: An ambulance?
2: All of their staff need a gas mask to make it, supposedly. And they're all first aid tested, all of the restaurateurs. I think I may be bigging it up, calling them restaurateurs. But yeah, anybody who attempts the challenge has to wear two pairs of gloves. Now, you're thinking that's probably a clue as to why you don't want that going into your digestive tract.
3: Yeah, completely. Completely. Yeah.
2: I mean, I struggle with tikka masala, so I would definitely be burning myself a new arsehole with that one. 12 million on the Scoville scale, apparently. 3 times stronger than police pepper spray. So if police run out of pepper spray, go and get a little curry and chuck that.
3: What's it called again?
2: Atomic kick-ass drumsticks.
3: Yeah,
2: supposedly.
3: See, I probably wouldn't ever order that.
2: No.
3: Just on the name alone.
2: Yeah, it doesn't sound brilliant, does it? So, but yeah, if you force customers to leave their restaurant in the back of an ambulance, you're sort of, you're quite surprised that, but I suppose in some ways, if you live near the hospital, free taxi home, isn't it? Free taxi home.
3: That chant, you're going home in an ambulance.
2: Yeah, think that's what the restaurateurs do, is they go, and make sure they've paid the bill and then give them a little chant. So we've got alien species. Alien species are all over us.
3: Is that right?
2: Yeah. Well, we've got all these big spiders. A lot of the papers were leading yesterday with big spiders coming into the country, trying to frighten us. But a lot of them are harmless, aren't they? Most of them are harmless.
3: I don't mind a spider.
2: No,
3: I'm all right with them. Yeah.
2: I didn't like spiders until I had a job. I had to clear out garages one summer.
3: Yeah.
2: That was my job. And once you've cleared out a few garages, you just get immune to them, virtually, you know.
3: I brought a spider back from Australia by mistake once.
2: I think that's the sort of thing you probably shouldn't be telling us, because, the camel spiders came back from Iraq, didn't they? These camel
3: they
2: spiders.
3: Did, yeah.
2: And they are big,
3: I didn't
2: aren't they?
3: Bring them back.
2: No.
3: I did not. I'm not responsible for that.
2: Yeah.
3: So if you've been bitten by a poison spider in the Haringey area in the last 20 years or so, I do apologise. But it was just in my walking boot and it just came out when I was unpacking. It just scuttled out and then it went under a skirting board and I never saw it again. And I wasn't...
2: Were you frightened at all? Did you
3: I was so
2: it?
3: Tired.
2: Was
3: I was
2: it
3: so
2: a little funnel web? Have you seen any funnel webs kicking around your house?
3: I lived in that house another 2 years, and I don't think I got bitten by a funnel web.
2: No.
3: But
2: I think you'd have known if you had.
3: I think I would have realised.
2: Yeah.
3: And but I was so jet lagged. I was so tired. I didn't give a shit. I was just like, taking stuff out of my rucksack, and then I think I just wanted to find something that I needed to go to bed.
2: And so your walking boots, you didn't wear them. You'd pack them away. Your walking boots. So
3: they were in the rucksack. Yeah.
2: Yeah, it wasn't like you just took your foot out of it and a little spider came.
3: No, that would have been even worse.
2: Yeah,
3: wouldn't it?
2: That would have been strange, certainly. Yeah. So, yeah, but there's alien species amongst us. Some of them were surprising. Skunks in the Forest of Dean. I mean, most of these seem to be pets that people have sort of, you know,
3: got rid of.
2: Yeah, well, I think that was the skunk. But they're supposed to be set up a little colony now, so if you want to go and see skunks... apparently what it was, that there used to be an operation where you could get rid of their scent gland, so they didn't smell quite so bad. But now that's been banned, I guess, because it was, painful
3: quite
2: for them.
3: Cruel, yeah.
2: Because that's how God made them. And they don't want to be any different.
3: They
2: like their smell. Yeah. So, apparently there's some that have been dumped in the Forest of Dean and now doing very nicely. Wallabies. This was a new one on me. Wallabies in Highgate Cemetery.
3: I've been to Highgate
2: Cemetery.
3: Yeah.
2: That's where Karl Marx is buried amongst various other people. Quite a few that I've completely forgotten as to who they are, but you get guided tours, don't you? But, yeah,
3: yes, you do.
2: That would freak you out going round and seeing wallabies.
3: And on the left,
2: Where am I? Am I in a dream? This is strange. Parakeets. Well, I've got parakeets in my garden. So
3: do you live in West London?
2: We're South West London.
3: Yeah,
2: South West London.
3: It's teeming around that area, isn't it?
2: I mean, apparently they're quite aggressive, but I love them. They make a little call. They seem like they're having a right laugh.
3: It seems a bit of a pest, aren't they? Actually, around the West London area.
2: I find them rather exotic.
3: I would as well. I would quite enjoy that.
2: There's various theories as to why they're there. The favourite theory that people is that they escaped from Shepperton Studios during the making of African Queen or whatever.
3: Is that
2: Africa
3: right?
2: Queen with your man, who I've forgotten his name, Humphrey Bogart, I think. So that, but again, there could be a pets that they, but they love it. So I'm all for them. Wild boar in the Forest of Dean. So apparently there's quite a tourist.
3: That's in the Forest of Dean as well. Is that where the skunks are?
2: I don't know where they're enjoying each other. Yellow-tailed scorpions as well in Sheerness Docks in Kent.
3: Is that because of bananas? There's usually people, because that's how they get over here, isn't it? They hide in the banana boxes.
2: Yeah. I thought you were just trying to make a play on yellow-tailed and that they'd eaten too many bananas.
3: Well, that's possibly how they got their yellow tail in the first place.
2: Yeah, it sounds like an Aesop's tail gone wrong.
3: Yeah, it does.
2: Tinger tails for the youngsters out there. Hey, spot the man who's got a three-year-old child. So we're going to be talking a bit of gossip with various bits and pieces coming up.
3: Yeah, we've got Nick Wallace coming in after the break.
2: Nick Wallace from Caught on Camera. Channel 5, he'll be talking about that. So, and we'll also, we've got a few other weird stories that aren't my favourite ones. We haven't talked about this.
3: All right.
2: A stage agent sacked for stealing chocolate bar.
3: Yeah, he said he was going to faint, didn't he?
2: he was suffering from dizziness. He had a little sugar low. But it's great. We'll talk about that after the break. So, lovely. Nick Wallace with us. I thought we'd play this. This is the one that you can't get off your U2 album that's on
3: people
2: have been trying to work out how to get it off the iTunes because it's free. People go, I hate free stuff. Get that off my iTunes. So this is The Miracle. Here it is, a bit of U2. It's probably on your iTunes somewhere.
3: Yeah, people are already probably sick of hearing this, but let's go
2: for
3: it.
2: Well, people probably haven't realised it's on there. But this is
3: I haven't checked mine yet, actually.
2: Yeah, here we go.

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1: Yes, tweet us. Let us know what you're feeling out there. We can get people to do anything you want. Just let us know what you want them to do. With us in the studio, who's done many things, including the second series of Channel 5's Criminals Caught on Camera.
2: I thought
1: Nick
2: this
1: Wallace.
2: Was a sting. Hello,
1: Nick
2: Andy.
1: Wallace.
2: How are you?
1: Yeah, good. Nick Wallace back on the show. Back on the show. How's that?
2: Thanks for
1: having
2: me.
1: Have you been... last time, I think we were in episode 2 of Criminals Caught on Camera. Have we progressed?
2: They're stringing it out. Yeah. I think we were on
1: gap, wasn't there? There was a gap.
2: There was a big gap over summer. Yeah. You know how telly people don't do anything over summer? They just thought, well, we're not going to make...
1: Save the best stuff till the autumn, they're thinking.
2: I hope that's what they're thinking,
1: yeah,
2: Andy.
1: Course.
2: Yeah, well, we seem to be starting again.
1: Yeah.
2: But then there'll probably be another break before we start again into Christmas. So I'd like to call this a one-off special that's coming out. Unfortunately, it's going out at 8 o'clock next Thursday when you're on the radio. So no one's gonna be watching
3: it. Guys.
2: No
3: Sky
2: one's gonna be
3: it.
2: Watching it.
1: Yeah, no, they put it on your TiVo box. You can do three streams at the moment, can't you?
2: Or whatever, or wait till plus one.
1: Yeah.
2: Just wait an hour.
1: Yeah.
3: Well, no, we're still on air then.
1: Yeah.
2: Oh, yeah.
3: Plus
2: two.
3: Just because
2: this show go on for?
3: Does that mean that we've stopped, Nick?
1: Yeah. Oh, yeah.
2: You're until midnight then or something?
1: Yeah. Until 10
2: how many
1: PM
2: hours they got you doing,
3: Andy? Until next Wednesday evening.
1: The three-hour shift we are. So we wanted to discuss a few of the stories with you. Did you see this male pill, the Vasagel?
2: Is that how we're pronouncing it? Vasagel.
1: Well,
2: I think there's another.
1: Did you want to pronounce it in a different way?
2: I think there's another L in there. I think it's Vasagel.
1: Okay.
2: Vasagel.
3: Is that the American way of
2: Or it could be Vasagel.
3: Yeah.
2: I don't know.
1: I think the way it's pronounced is probably not the most interesting thing about it. The most interesting thing is it involves an injection in the testicles. And the idea is it stops the sperm travelling from your testicles up through to your cock.
2: Well,
1: now, you're thinking, fair enough, you won't actually ejaculate. But imagine how balls, they're going to be massive, aren't they? They're going to be like watermelons. And they say you can reverse it, Nick. Imagine the first time you've reversed it having not... You know, that's going to be like Vesuvius, isn't it?
2: I think the fact it's called gel is a slightly worrying thing because that suggests it's soluble.
3: Mm.
2: It's how reliable this thing is going to be.
1: Yeah.
2: There's the guy who invented it, the chap called Sujoy Gua.
1: That's good knowledge, good knowledge.
2: He's
1: I'm going to give you a little fanfare for that. It's good knowledge.
2: Nice.
1: Very beautifully pronounced.
2: This could build to something because he's been testing it on humans since the 80s in India.
3: Really?
2: In India.
1: Oh, I thought he was testing it on baboons.
2: Well,
1: you
2: see, the American pharmaceutical market has, I think, slightly higher standards than they do in India.
1: Right.
2: So they said, well, we can't just, you know, just because you've been using it over there, we have to test it properly. So, yeah. They've been testing it.
1: Because I was thinking, all
2: baboons.
1: I read was that baboons and rabbits, and I was thinking, well, I'm not sure, you know, that rabbits fancy baboons that much, so, you know, is it that much of a proof?
2: Yeah, but get the actual nature of the experiment, 3 male baboons, 15 lady baboons.
1: Okay. You've done some good research.
3: Lady baboons.
2: For a month together.
1: Yeah.
2: See what happens. How's your father?
1: So I'm just trying to do the maths there. That's not a threesome, that's a fivesome, isn't it? The 3 and 15.
2: It was 5 each. Yeah.
1: 5 each, yeah.
2: 5 each.
1: So sixums.
2: Six up.
1: Sixums.
2: So, but they only did it for a month and they had no pregnancies and they are hailing it as a success.
1: Yeah.
2: But that's 3 baboons for a month. So they need further tests.
1: Yeah, but definitely. And maybe the baboons just like watching, you know. You know. Who knows exactly?
2: There must be a data set somewhere where someone's been logging all the activity and seeing what happens. But no pregnancies in the lady baboons.
1: No.
2: So the next experiment, get this.
1: Yeah.
2: 5 baboons.
1: Okay.
2: They're going up to 5.
1: 5 male baboons.
2: 5 male. I don't know how many lady baboons.
1: No.
2: But do you know what
3: One
2: I'm thinking,
3: lucky
2: Andy?
3: Lady.
2: You know
1: what
2: I'm thinking?
1: What, dress up as a baboon?
2: No. Human clinical trials only round the corner.
1: Yeah.
2: You could volunteer for that, can
1: you? Yeah. Well, I certainly wouldn't volunteer to put a baboon costume on and go home with some randy baboons. I wouldn't fancy that at all.
2: But they've got to do human trials, haven't they?
1: Yeah, of course they have. But
2: does that mean you get multiple partners in a month? just to see what happens.
3: Well, so they have to have a lady baboon with rather loose morals?
1: But I guess,
2: what the baboon code is.
1: Maybe the baboons don't masturbate themselves. I mean, presumably with a human trial, they could get blokes to have a little go into a test tube and then insert it.
2: God, take all the fun out of
1: it. Well, it's a medical trial. It's not supposed to be fun, is it? You're furthering the cause. I'm guessing that single men might be interested anyway, because obviously, if it's a semen-free orgasm, saves you washing your sheets, doesn't it?
2: So, No. I don't think it's semen-free.
1: Oh,
2: there's a little bit more science here, Annie.
1: I'm loving the science.
2: the vas deferens, is, which is where the injection goes, not into your actual testes, carries the sperm.
1: We are uncensored internet radio, but I'm loving the medical terms, the vas deferens.
2: From the testes up to the other bit, which adds all the white stuff.
1: Yeah, oh yeah.
2: And then the white stuff, but so the white stuff would come out anyway.
1: Yeah.
2: But it,
1: yeah.
2: So they just wouldn't be loaded with
1: sperm. Is a, there is another pill that then, in which case that, that they're also testing, which is semen free. So
2: Yeah. The dry orgasm.
1: That's right.
2: Apparently, they don't think it would fly an idea.
1: Right, I thought you were going to make some terrible pun there.
2: No, I was gearing up to try and find one, but couldn't.
1: They didn't think it would swim.
2: They didn't think it would spatter all over.
1: But you're thinking, if they're trying to do a male contraception, surely, right, because the idea of injection in your testicles, no bloke's going to go, oh, yeah, I fancy. Those are two words that shouldn't go together in the same sentence, injection and testicles.
2: You might feel a little prick.
1: Yeah, well, that was the sort of joke that I was hoping we wouldn't have to make. That was the sort of joke... We were hoping to avoid.
2: Don't have a go at me for going for the obvious. Nothing wrong with Route 1 sometimes.
1: It was more like a 1970s when we were back with carry-on Vasel gel.
2: But, used to be known as Rissug as well. Do I get any points for that?
1: Yeah, that's good. That's good. Mm. I prefer the more medical side.
2: But no, I'll tell you mathematically, right? Yeah. The problem with finding a male contraceptive is that men, on average... make 1,000 sperm a second.
3: Right. And well done.
2: And you've got
3: well
2: to
3: done,
2: stop.
3: Men.
1: We don't have to think about it.
2: We don't get any credit for it.
1: No.
2: But you've got to stop everyone.
3: Who
2: ladies,
3: says men can't multitask?
2: Ladies, one egg a month. So it's pretty, you can focus in on that and do what you can with that. Men, 1,000 sperm a second, one can do the damage.
1: Well, that's it, because, you know, your dad had somewhere around 10 million sperm, right? Your mum had something like 400 eggs. The chances of you being here, Nick... something like 1 in 4 billion.
3: You are a miracle.
1: Yeah.
3: I'm looking at a miracle right now.
1: If your dad had had one more drink or your mum one less, you could quite possibly have just been a cuddle, Nick.
2: Didn't think I'd be talking about my parents conceiving on live radio.
1: They're
2: big subscribers to FUBAR Radio.
3: Yeah. I can imagine they are. Yeah.
1: But what I was thinking was that surely if you want to get men to take a contraceptive form, have it in drink form. Men, you know, be going, oh, yeah, have you taken your pill? Oh, have I? I've had pints of the stuff. I'll tell you, I am absolutely infertile, I am. Let me tell you, I've had so much, I am totally seedless. That is what blokes would be saying.
2: Maybe I could address the lady in the room on the subject.
3: Yeah. Sorry,
2: if someone,
3: that is me.
2: If you were a lady thinking, I fancy that chap, I'm going to have a one-night stand with him, and he says... I'm on the pill, you don't need to use any contraception. How believable would you find
3: that?
2: Well,
3: I would say...
2: You'd want to see some evidence, wouldn't you?
3: Not only that, there are many reasons why you need to use contraception.
2: All right, okay, let's take the one-night stand element out. You know this gentleman. You're pretty... He's shown you a certificate of a lack of diseases. He goes, tonight I want to go bareback,
3: Amanda. We went to the clinic together.
2: You went to the clinic together. Yep. You haven't seen him for a week or so, though.
3: Where's he been?
2: Work, I don't know.
3: Did he ring me?
2: International drug smuggling with his MI6 day job. I don't know.
3: Did he reply to my texts?
2: You're seeing him again for the first time in a week.
3: Right,
2: you're feeling quite fruity.
1: I feel the Channel 5 programme coming on here,
2: and
1: don't
2: so
1: you?
2: Is he. He says, you say, have you been taking your whatever it is pill
3: Have you been
2: all
3: taking
2: week?
3: Your Vagus gel?
2: And he says, of course I have done.
1: But so you only have to take it once. And if you have this semen-free one, then it's fairly obvious, isn't it?
2: No, the semen-free one's only very temporary, isn't it?
1: No, I don't think so. Well, you know, not what I was reading.
2: Okay.
1: No.
2: Well, you just have it once, and then you're what? Infertile for how long?
1: Well, I think the idea with the Vasel gel is you have another gel injected in you.
2: It's so like Araldite.
1: It is, I think, but there's like Araldite, you know, whatever. It's like Grout Fix and Degrouter. if you want some sort of DIY term.
3: I don't think you're selling it to many men by calling it grouting.
1: I don't think
3: many
1: men were interested, if I'm absolutely honest.
3: Well,
1: they're
3: not
1: excited by what's happening with the baboons.
2: I think they've shot their bolt on this, because they made the announcement before they have injected the baboons with the fluid that dilutes the gel.
1: Yeah.
2: They haven't done the second part of the experiment, basically. Which is a little premature, isn't it?
3: It's quite important that you know that the... Yeah.
2: So they go, it works, really?
3: Yeah.
2: And it's completely reversible. Is it really? Have you tested that bit?
1: So,
2: no.
3: Yeah,
2: we'll do that on the next lot of baboons.
3: There's no known antidote yet.
2: Yeah.
3: So,
1: before you press ahead with any more puns on the shot your bumps.
2: I'm slipping them in.
1: Yeah. So let's talk about somebody.
3: Another one, really.
1: Yeah, I think that was the idea. Let's talk about some people who may not worry about it because they're going to be with the Archbishop of Canterbury. 16 young people have been invited to spend next year having some sort of gap year in Lambeth Palace praying. Now, I don't know whether... I mean, anything after recent events, you're slightly suspicious of any member of the clergy asking young children to come and live in their own home, aren't you? What did you make of this?
2: Do you not think it's a recipe for disaster? Well, every paedophile in the country will be applying for the job of prior. Archbishop of Canterbury's the abbot, so he's in charge. The Church of England have already advertised for this prior's job. Well, a few people will be rubbing their hands.
1: It does.
2: 16 innocent abroads coming to join me for a year. And quiet contemplation behind these locked doors.
1: It also sounds horribly like a reality TV format,
3: doesn't it? Yeah.
1: Could
2: earn the Church of England a few quid?
1: Well, it could do. You'd certainly be suspicious if Davina McCall is welcomed you rather than the Archbishop of Canterbury.
2: I'm the new prior. My Davina McCall impression.
1: Yeah, no way. Didn't have to admit that it was.
2: Deathly silence ran through the studio for a moment there.
1: But the we were still. Still working out. No, it doesn't matter. But surely for a gap year, would anybody want to spend a year praying? Isn't the whole idea
2: taking drugs in Southeast Asia is such a cliche nowadays.
3: It's
2: the ultimate hipster accolade. Yeah.
1: Is it? Yeah.
2: I'm going to spend a year quietly contemplating my navel under the guidance of the Archbishop of Canterbury somewhere in Lambeth.
1: Yeah. I was at the end of my bed, 6 hours a day.
2: What I didn't find out was whether you have to pay for the privilege or you get paid.
1: No, I think you get food and lodging, I think. I'm sure you actually get paid.
2: But you don't have to pay for it.
3: You have to pay like a one-off kind of entrance charge.
1: You have to pay a little to God, that's it.
3: Do you? You can pay for a year of your life.
2: With your soul.
1: Yeah.
2: Okay.
1: But you
2: seem to be saying, Andy, it's not something that you would do.
1: Well, I was thinking if you really wanted peace and solitude as a Christian, right, surely all you've got to do is just go to church on a Sunday, and there's a lot of space there these days.
2: But this is a personal mission for the Archbishop. He found God on a gap year.
1: Yeah.
2: So he's given young people the opportunity to do the same. It's like a pet project.
1: And we were talking earlier about how he was saying that he doubts God himself now. So if he's doubting, how are these 16 kids going to fare?
2: I think the quotes on this are rather good.
3: Right.
2: He says there are moments where you think is there a God? Where is God? He quickly added that was probably not what the Archbishop of Canterbury should say. Basically admitted, this is the head of the...
1: I'm supposed to be in direct contact with God. But he sometimes...
2: It's a dodgy line.
1: He comes across like, I hear this voice in my head. Sounds a bit like Davina McCall, he's thinking. That's what it is. Is it really God?
2: You think you would have the broadband wired superhighway hotline to God wired into his brain at all times. That's how you get to run the church, isn't it? And he's out running. He says, oh, faulty connection.
1: Yeah.
2: God, where are you?
1: Yeah, well, I've been out running and I've doubted many things at times, mainly while I was out running.
2: But you do get to think when you're out on a run, don't you, on the occasions? Like you say, why are you running? So why is there a God, thinks the Archbishop of Canterbury as he jogs along.
1: Yeah, no, but it's obviously, you know, maybe if he doesn't want to do any more running. If he suddenly he's late for a service ever, the congregation are in right trouble, aren't they? Works up a head of steam, I'm sorry. Sermon today, he's not there.
2: Do you watch Rev?
1: I do watch Rev, yes.
2: My local vicar loves it. They can have about six Anglican vicars advising them on the storylines, don't they?
3: Oh, do they?
2: Oh, yeah. In the credits, it all comes up, Rev. So he's advising them on the truth or otherwise. My vicar started telling me who all the characters are based on, because they all know. They all communicate with each other. That archdeacon, he's based on so-and-so.
1: Well, that's Simon McBurney. We're going to be talking about him later, because he's in the new Woody Allen movie. Here we go. So, yeah.
2: Soon there will come a time where there's only the minority of the population who haven't been in a Woody Allen movie.
1: Well, that's right, and there's only a minority of European towns that he hasn't actually done one in. So, but that's all. That's all for our new film section. Let's take a little break. We're going to come back and we'll be talking why Grandmaster Flash has been getting a lot of contact from the elderly people.

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1: We're here with Nick Wallace. We've been talking about the male pill and possibly other male contraceptives. Hannah from Tottenham says, I think the male contraceptive is a great idea. It's always been the women's responsibility. Let the guys take some of that responsibility too.
2: Yeah.
1: Fair enough. If you're in a steady relationship...
3: It's still the woman's responsibility though, isn't it?
2: That's, why? That's the thing. Isn't it? It's both
3: because
2: people's
3: you would
2: responsibility.
3: Still yeah, no, no, no. But you would still feel it as your responsibility, wouldn't you? You'd go.
2: Well, that's because
3: you'd
2: it's
3: still
2: just...
3: have to take responsibility.
1: But in
3: well,
1: the same way,
3: whereas most blokes go, "Ah, you're looking after that, aren't you?"
2: It always has been up until now, but unless
1: but
2: things
1: a lot
2: change,
1: of
2: and attitudes don't change.
1: But a lot of blokes out there be nervous if somebody says, "Oh, yeah, I'm on the pill, it'll be absolutely fine." You know, they might still whip out a condom because they don't want to take the chance, do they? Mm. So you know, there is a yin and yang. Mm. But that's what Hannah's got to say. And then we have from Cara in Greenwich, ladies getting, they're liking this idea. I think because women have only been the only gender using contraceptive, apart from obviously condoms, which have been around for a very long time, haven't they? Those leather early ones, they weren't up to much, though, if you see those in the museums.
3: Or the rash.
1: You've been to a different museum. It will feel so weird, as Nick said, and so strange. I think it will definitely take a long while to get used to. You certainly need to trust them. Owen on the Twitter, he says he doesn't fancy taking it. He says he's it's a nice thank you for talking about it, but not now or forever.
2: Okay, so, well, Owen, not every woman fancies taking the pill or getting the tubes tied, but no. They have to do it. So man up, Owen.
1: Yeah,
2: man the fuck up. All right.
1: Yeah, that's it. You've been told, Owen. That's how we encourage people to get in contact with us. So feel free if you want our producer to
2: come
1: shout
2: over
1: at you.
2: Here if you think you're hard enough.
1: Yeah, she just nipped out of the studio for 2 minutes. I don't know what she's been up to. I think she's done a long arm with some Scotch whiskey. I think that's what's going on.
2: That's not.
3: You're not
2: idea.
3: Allowed to mention the referendum.
1: Well, we've talked about it for an hour, so
3: I'm not allowed to mention it.
1: Yeah, we're still on air.
2: We can mention it.
1: We can't influence those exit
2: we're
1: polls.
2: We're not going to be influencing anything down here, so. Yeah.
3: But aren't you worldwide? Don't FUBAR go worldwide.
1: Have you not heard of our jingle?
0: Andy Parsons.
1: Here we go.
0: Governed by Ofcom, as biased as you like.
1: There we go. We can say what we like.
2: We can do what
3: sure?
2: we want.
3: Yeah. Isn't that the contempt law?
2: Well, we've done it now.
1: Are we going to be on your court on camera?
2: Well, thanks for bringing it all up on air, by the way.
3: Publicly disassociate myself.
1: Yeah, come on, you're coming.
3: When the Rossers come round,
1: we'll say it was your idea.
3: I wasn't here, Gov.
1: Yeah,
3: I wasn't
1: we'll say
3: here.
1: You did that jingle. But it'd be brilliant if you were the one who's knocking on our door, going, you know, with a little camera team.
2: Yeah.
3: Discussing the referendum on the radio before the polls closed.
1: Yeah,
3: it's not to do with Ofcom, isn't it? It's contempt of court.
2: Well, I'm glad we're having this discussion right now, Nick.
1: No,
2: and if we have done
1: now.
2: Something wrong, then it's going to be to flag it up.
3: It's uncensored radio.
1: It's not that
2: point.
1: You can't discuss it. Of course you can discuss
2: yeah,
1: it. You
2: can
1: can't
2: totally
1: influence it unnecessarily.
2: So, and we have not influenced
1: it.
3: Subliminal reference to Scotch whiskey. Well,
1: yeah.
3: Actually, it was an actual reference to Scotch whiskey, but subliminal reference to Scotland.
1: I think a court of law would struggle to work out which side of the independence debate we were on that one.
2: Definitely.
3: Well, she's gone for a Scotch whiskey and come back aggressive and shouty and divisive.
1: And those Chinook tea cakes. She's been throwing them out the window going, no! So,
3: yes.
1: Let's just talk. We were talking off air, you and me. We were discussing what we made of Prince's track.
3: Yes.
1: And also whether we like the idea of a free album from U2 and saying that it got perhaps slightly more brickbats than it deserved.
3: Because of the method of delivery, rather than how good the actual content
1: was. It's also when you turn up a big corporate jolly and, you know, it's sort of... You know, you're going to make all your money touring and blah de blah. And Bono comes in for a lot of flack because he moves his tax affairs around, doesn't he? So, you know, are you worried now about going to prison again? Is this what it is? This why you're keeping quiet? So there we go.
3: You carry on, Andy.
1: Yeah,
3: you carry on.
1: I'm actually fine with it. I'll be absolutely honest with you.
3: But no, Bono's always been quite corporate, hasn't he? He's always. You don't get to be the biggest rock star in the world without kowtowing to a certain amount of corporate obligation, and this is just an extension of it. There were Bono pods, weren't there? When Steve Jobs was around, he was great mates with Bono, and they brought out a red charity Bono pod, and this is just an extenuation of it. I don't know why people have such a problem with this.
1: The Scots, obviously, the debate was, you know, polarised people, didn't it? Wanted to get you into trouble.
3: Yeah.
1: And, you know, a lot of people expressed an opinion,
3: yeah.
1: Got, you know, either, you know, J.K. Rowling came in for a certain amount of grief, obviously. Now,
3: is it just the haters?
1: If you come out and say that you quite like the U2 album,
3: yeah,
1: you could get that sort of, you know, that sort of opprobrium.
3: I don't want to invite opprobrium.
1: No,
3: but I quite like the new U2 album.
1: There we go.
3: I had a little listen to it because it turned up on my iPod for free. I thought, give it a go.
1: Yeah,
3: it's all right.
1: Yeah,
3: it's not as good as some of their other stuff. It reminded me to go and listen to some of their other stuff.
1: Yeah, it reminds you of the stuff that you quite like that they've done 20 years ago.
3: Yeah, and I went and listened to that instead. Yeah. I don't understand what you two have done wrong. Is it just the haters will hate and
2: the players
3: will play?
2: They've enforced their wares on people that don't necessarily want it.
1: But also, if you, you know, it's the whole idea.
3: Apparently you can delete it.
1: You can, as you can with any of your iTunes, yeah, I believe.
3: It's pretty easy.
1: But, you know, where does it end? If you two are going to put a free album, or Celine Dion, and you're walking along...
3: Well, that's crossing the line, isn't it, Andy? That's crossing the line.
2: Where do you see the line, exactly?
1: Yes.
2: Because for some people, U2 is the line.
1: Exactly. Some people hate U2. And they come on, and you're walking across the road, and your little headphones on shuffle, and you suddenly hear U2, and you walk in front of a car.
2: Yes.
1: And that's just the beginning.
3: Do you think Andy Murray's crossed the line?
1: What, by tweeting at 2 o'clock in the morning?
3: Yeah.
1: Saying
3: something very open to interpretation.
1: Let's do this at 2 o'clock in the morning. So, yeah, well, you can always say, wasn't the bloke who was playing football yesterday, he tweeted, go the opposition, because he was on the bench, and then he said his mate had hacked his thing. So I'm sure if the polls decide the other way, Andy Murray's always got some sort. But, you know, it'd be interesting to see him turn up at Wimbledon and all these middle-class, middle-Britain people giving him...
3: Has to be scrubbed from the records then, doesn't it?
1: Well,
3: he
1: spent a very long time answering the football question, didn't he, after he came out and said, you know, the only thing I hope is England lose or whatever, and he's been very careful up until now, and then suddenly we were saying he'd had too much sushi at 2 a.m. yesterday, and it basically
3: rips open his shirt and nails his colours to the
2: mouth. Mercury poisoning, that could be quite nasty.
1: Yeah, that's it. Yeah.
3: Anyway, you two, I don't see what the problem is, I would draw the line at Celine
1: Dion. So what about this Grandmaster Flash thing? This is the story that if you auto-suggest on Facebook, sort of when you type in Grandmaster Flash, the grandmas, a lot of them out there haven't been unable to work out that they've been signing themselves as Grandmaster Flash.
3: Which is lovely.
1: Grandkids getting a lot of messages on the Facebook. I love the ones that said love Grandpa and Grandmaster
3: Flash. Yes, that is a very good one.
1: The idea that your grandpa had suddenly come out as being in a relationship with Grandmaster Flash and wanted to tell you on Facebook.
3: Happy birthday and a big shout out to our grandson, Anthony. We love you, buddy, Grandpa and Grandmaster Flash. Yeah,
2: that's so sweet.
3: I think the most simple ones are the sweetest. Happy 21st birthday. Hope it's a good one. Love, Grandmaster Flash. I've worked out why this is.
1: Yeah.
3: You start grand when you're talking about a grandma with a capital G.
1: Yeah.
3: So therefore, it thinks it's a proper noun and it looks in its algorithms for similar sorts of matches. If you put in daughter...
1: You're wasted on court.
3: ...with a capital
1: you know
3: D.
1: That, you,
3: but I've been doing
1: be
3: a little bit of research.
1: New tomorrow's world, you should be. Algorithms. I remember last time you came on, you tried some big word, didn't you? And then got the wrong end of the spectrum. But it was a great effort.
3: I'm learning. If you put in daughter with a capital D, it also comes up with an auto suggestion. I've done the research. So if you put in daughter with a small D, you don't get any auto suggestion. If you put in daughter, you get an Australian band. If you put in father, you get Father John Misty, who does improvisational violent jazz in New Orleans.
2: Well, we all know who that is. You didn't have to tell
3: me. Well, he's got several hundred thousand followers.
2: You didn't have to tell me
3: if you
2: who
3: put
2: Misty
3: in
2: does.
3: Granddad, you don't get anything, even if you do it with a capital G.
2: Aww.
3: There are no auto-suggestions for granddad. But uncle, you got Uncle and the Deadbeats, Uncle Cracker, Uncle Jed, Uncle Tupelo, Uncle Lucius. So it's not just Grandmaster. But some people have latched on to Grandmaster Flash.
1: I'm loving
3: Flash.
1: Your research, but at the same time, I slightly think you had too much time on your hands. That was, that's what's going on.
3: Well, I'd like to see if these things are actually true.
1: Yeah.
3: Now and then.
1: Yeah, you're methodical.
3: We know Grandmaster Flash has replied now. He's responded to the Grandmaster
1: well, the
3: Flash
1: thing,
3: phenomenon.
1: He's 56 these days. He's not too far off.
3: He's edging closely, isn't he?
1: The RAP status.
3: This is how he responded. He posted up the article which alerted the world to the fact that you get Grandmaster Flash as autocorrect with the caption... It's true. Do you want me to try my Grandmaster Flash accent?
1: No.
3: No.
1: Feel free to do it with Davina McCall if you want to.
3: It's true.
1: Yeah.
3: I get a lot of posts from grandmas. Hilarious. Now I know why. Respect grandma and grandpa. P.S. This is hip-hop. It's beautiful, isn't it?
1: It is beautiful.
3: And someone added, what, hip replacement hop?
1: Right.
3: And that's
1: I've been happy for you, dude.
3: It's a lovely rejoinder.
2: That's very good.
1: you two are a different wavelength to me, aren't you? I can tell. But Nick, many thanks for coming in. Always a pleasure. Best of luck with all your little tasks.
3: Yeah. And 8 o'clock next week, Channel 5.
1: That's it, we're all tuning in.
3: Armed and Dangerous, caught on camera. Put it on in the studio.
1: Well, that's it, what we'll do.
3: You'll get distracted.
1: No, we'll just cut to it here. We can have half an hour.
3: Live feed of Channel 5.
1: We can get some Scotch whiskey in. And,
3: careful, Andy. Careful.
2: Yeah, I'll get some Irish whiskey.
1: Well, we'll probably be in prison if you're right. Anyway, Bono's lawyers have come calling for us. So, Nick Wallace.
3: Thank you very much indeed.
1: Thank you very much. So, yeah, we'll usher Nick out. And let's hope the queue for Grindr aren't necessarily still going with Simon Francis from earlier. But, yes, when we come back, I think we've got
2: Helena Watts.
1: Yeah, so we're going to be talking gossip, X Factor, Strictly, all of those things. So, but this is next.

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1: That's the one.
0: We have soon to be 3 a.m. girl. Woo! Are we allowed to tell that? Who knows? Helena Watts is on the phone. How are you, Helena?
2: Hello, guys. I'm all good. How are you?
0: Yeah, very well. You're out and about again. You were gallivanting. You couldn't tell us exactly what you were doing last week or the week before. So this week you promised us you'd be able to tell us everything.
2: I promised you. I did. Can I tell you, I'm currently reporting from an Ethiopian restaurant in North London. Hey.
0: Okay. Now, I seem to remember there was various dodgy Ethiopian restaurant jokes that were attempted by Billy Crystal in the film with Meg Ryan, and she didn't appreciate them. So tell us, why are you at this Ethiopian restaurant?
2: Well, you know what, tonight it is my mum's 61st birthday, so that is why I'm here tonight.
0: Happy birthday, Mrs. Is it Mrs. Watts?
2: Yeah, Mrs. Watts.
0: Mrs. Watts, happy birthday, Mrs. Watts.
2: Oh, she'll love that. Thanks, Andy.
0: No promise at all. So, you were are we allowed to say that you were abroad last week? Is that true?
2: Yeah, I was abroad. I was in Mexico.
0: Mexico. Mm. We talked a little bit about that, didn't we? But there was there not more that you could not reveal to us?
2: Yeah, I was also in the States.
0: Yes.
2: But, it was nothing. Nothing glamorous, but it was good. Okay. It was fun. It was nice to see a bit of the States.
0: Yeah, very good. So tell us what's been capturing your... Is it Strictly been taking your time, or has X Factor been taking your time?
2: Well, you know what? I didn't think this would happen this week, but there's been a bit more drama on Strictly.
0: Yeah.
2: Do you know Ben Curran, the rugby player who was the star of last year's show?
0: I do. He was a very aggressive winger back in the day.
2: Yeah, are you a rugby fan?
0: Well, I don't mind a bit of England rugby. I can certainly watch that. But he was a barrelling sort of winger. He wasn't one of those who sort of skipped outside. He sort of ploughed through the middle.
2: Yeah, he does look like a rugby player. He's quite square looking, I think.
0: Yeah, that's right.
2: Do you like the look of him?
0: Do you like his ruggedness?
2: I used to like his ruggedness, except. I don't know, I'm not that sure about him anymore, because he announced yesterday, in the late hours of yesterday, that he split up with his wife of 11 years, which is really sad, but everyone, you know, he's been hanging around with Christina Rihanna, who was his dance partner last year, and there's rumours about them, but nothing's concrete, but I think it's just the Strictly curse struck again, getting up close and personal with a dancer.
0: Well, that's right, you know, and you spend 10 hours a day rehearsing with them in those close clinches, don't you?
2: Exactly. It's quite steamy, isn't it? I think, and if you've, you know, been married a long time and maybe it's not as hot and steamy as it once was, you're getting passionate on the dance floor. Maybe that's something that just happened.
0: Maybe what needs to happen with Strictly is, instead of having these professional dancers, what they need to do is get celebrity couples to do it. You know, and then...
1: and then there's no danger of anybody straying. That's a great idea.
0: Or, you know, maybe they'll split up because they've trained too hard and one of them dropped the other one, and that's what will split them up. But, it could be a spin-off.
2: Celebrity camels?
0: I didn't say that, but... to be honest, I'm expecting to see that on Channel 5 very soon. Celebrity camels.
2: I've never met a celebrity camel.
0: I don't think there is one. I can't even think of a name.
1: I'm trying to think of a celebrity camel. I'm not sure. Nope, not even
0: maybe
1: one.
0: Maybe in Egypt there's some celebrity camels.
1: There
0: must be. Yeah. I can't even name the one that's at, you know, London Zoo, because sometimes you can name some of the animals at London Zoo.
1: Yeah, but I don't think they've even got a famous one there, have they?
0: They've definitely got one.
2: I know a celebrity camel called Humphrey. No, that's a really bad joke, sorry.
0: I'm surprised you went there. I am surprised you went there. But then, if you've been enjoying your mum's birthday, you know, things can get out of hand, can't they?
2: I do apologise for that. Sorry, Andy. No. You're the joker. I'm sorry.
0: No, not a worry. So this Tom Evans, last time you were telling us you quite fancied Tom Evans, is that right?
2: Yeah, and you know what? I like Tom Evans because he's single, he's not married, and he can just go out and have fun, and I think he's very cute, yeah.
0: So he hasn't got the baggage that Ben Cohen's got, that's what you're trying to say, you know. That
2: exactly.
0: You're not doing anything naughty, having a bit of fun with Tom.
2: Yeah, he's young, free, single. Hello! So that's been an interesting tale for the week.
0: Yeah.
2: But another thing I found quite funny this week was... Katie Price, who's obviously

0: one of your ladies at the station.
1: She's rumoured to be back at some point, yes.
0: Yeah, and she has called her little girl Bunny.
1: Yes.
2: Has
0: which
2: she?
0: I just thought was quite funny.
1: Yes. Yeah, well, it certainly, it's not, you wouldn't necessarily, if Bunny Girl is not necessarily what you would want to call your child. But
2: no.
1: Katie's always done it differently, hasn't she? The sort of lady who'd like to have a bigger boob, then a smaller boob, then a bigger boob, then a smaller boob. She couldn't quite make up her mind, and the same with the child's name, I believe. Took quite a long time to come up with Bunny, didn't she?
0: Yeah, it did, because she wanted it to be named after Kate Middleton. But she chose Bunny instead.
1: Okay. So what she spent 6 weeks going, Kate, let's call her Kate, oh no, Bunny. It's a logical progression, that, isn't it?
0: It is, exactly. So I thought that was quite funny. Good on Katie. And also, another thing that I thought was quite interesting this week is there was ITV had splashed out millions on buying this new programme, this new talent show called Rising Star.
1: Oh, this was interesting, wasn't it? Yeah.
0: Yeah, and basically the show is just so rubbish that they've decided not to go ahead with it, and they've had to actually pay a fine for not going ahead with it. They've had to pay £1 million to not go ahead with it.
2: Wow.
1: But, you know, because it's flopped in, is it Israel and America, if I remember the two countries correctly? Two countries, anyway.
0: Exactly.
1: It's flopped. Yep. And why I guess from their point of view, they try and get you to take an option on it before you know whether it's flopped elsewhere. But, maybe they should have waited until it had flopped somewhere or gone well somewhere and then bought it, but then it would have been twice as expensive.
0: Yeah, exactly. But I think what's interesting is that they really need to find a new programme to...
1: We've got it, haven't we? Celebrity Camel. We've already nailed it.
0: Yes, there you go.
1: ITV, save your money. So put your £1 million away for Rising Star. If you need some Rising Camel, if you that's what they should have done. Just change Star to Camel, and they were away.
0: I like that, but it is a big dilemma because the ratings for X Factor are going down. So what are they going to do to replace that program? Because it is a big program, and no one seems to be able to really get into that area and think what could be good for it.
1: But haven't you had enough of singing competitions? You know, is the whole idea was interactive was the, you know, the Rising Star's big thing, wasn't it? But, you know, we've had interactive for a while now with Million Pound Drop.
2: Mm.
1: Get a bit more original. Take a risk, ITV. Come on. Push the boat out. You know, if not Camels, let's go somewhere. So somewhere. It seems like we, you know, there's you're on Tinder, for goodness sake. There must be a Tinder reality show out there.
0: Well, what about Camel Toe? Oh, that's a bit weird.
1: I hope you're not with your mother at the moment.
0: I'm not with my mum, don't worry.
1: Mrs. Watts's birthday party has suddenly taken
2: its
1: turn.
2: It's tanking, yeah.
0: I know, sorry, Mum.
1: Yeah, but no, I'd like to hear your idea for that. But to me, I mean, it seems like a limited idea for a show, Camel Toe, I'll be absolutely honest with you. I'm not exactly sure where you were thinking of going with that suggestion, but it doesn't seem like ITV for a whole hour could sustain that at any length.
0: It could be like, who's got the best Camel Toe?
1: Right.
2: A camel?
1: Yeah.
2: Or a human being?
1: Yeah.
0: Exactly, it could be either or.
1: Yeah, those. I'm trying to remember what they're called. If only I've managed to remember. I was going to say biped, but what do they call those two-hoofed animals? There's a special name for them.
2: I have no idea.
1: Oh, somebody will tweet in about it anyway.
0: An ostrich? No.
1: I expect that's what somebody will tweet in, but no, that wasn't what I was expecting. Well, Alina, it's very, very good of you to interrupt your mum's meal. As I say, give it our regards, and
0: of course
1: for a man who hasn't really been keeping up to date with Strictly, I'm going to make an effort for next week, and I'm going to be right on cue. I'm going to know all the gossip.
0: Andy, next year I want to see you on that show. Well, I think that'd be amazing.
1: There were some inquiries made for. I've turned down quite a few of them. So, to be honest, I did a little bit of dancing for my second DVD. And a little bit of dancing was all I can do. So I
2: but that's the whole point of Strictly. They teach you.
1: Yeah, it's a journey. Yeah. You've got to go on the journey.
2: It's the journey. Yeah, you've got to have a bit of a cry.
1: To be honest, my wife has been watching Ben Cohen. She's going, you're never going on that. You're spending 10 hours with those sexy dancers. You keep away. But Celebrity Camel, she'll be quite happy for me to take a ride on Celebrity Camel. Helena, thank you very much. We'll speak to you soon.
0: All right, see you soon, guys. Bye.
1: Helena Watts, everybody. So we're going to... It's your sports report next.
2: Oh, yes.
1: The excitement of sports report. We've got more weird stories. Tweet us. Get in touch on the email. We'll play a bit of Lovers on the Sun, and we'll be back.

0: slightly different track than we were expecting there, but you know,
1: very pleasant.
0: That's the joy of live radio, is you're never quite sure what you're going to get. And for a little change, we're doing film new releases. We thought we'd have a little crack at this, didn't we? So we got ourselves a few little clips, which I've not played, obviously, because, you know, if I was a proper professional, obviously, I'd have come in ages before, checked them all out.
1: You'd have done all that, but you're like, nah.
0: The thrill of the live, here we go. So, coming out this week, A Walk Among the Tombstones, featuring Liam Neeson. Let's have a little listen. Here is the trailer, I believe.
2: So you're a private detective?
3: Unlicensed. I do favors for people. In return, they give me gifts.
1: Oh.
3: So, what can I do for you?
2: Someone's kidnapped my wife.
1: Oh.
2: I pay them, but they killed her anyway.
0: There we go. So there we go. Now, what did you make of that? Does that
1: appeal to you? Edge of your seat stuff. I don't know. I mean,
0: I like the idea of Liam Neeson getting treats.
1: Yeah, I just get paid in little presents.
0: What sort of treats
1: do
0: you want?
1: I just get trinkets.
0: Yeah, or I was thinking more different favours. I was thinking,
1: Kinder Egg.
0: But it's got a rating of 6 out of 10 from the reviews. Roughly.
1: Is that quite good? Would you say?
0: I think it's pretty much the best of the five that we've got. Maybe there's one better, but most of the others have made it over 50%.
1: I'm not gonna race the cinema to watch that for a couple of reasons. Liam Neeson, not that bothered.
0: No.
1: And also just not that kind of storyline just doesn't really appeal
0: to me.
1: Well,
0: let me try and entice you. It's a 15 certificate, so you'll make it in on that score. Strong bloody violence, right? Sexualised violence, very strong language. It's based on apparently a best-selling series of novels. And he plays this detective, and he operates just outside the law. We've never had somebody, a private detective, operates just outside the law. He agrees to help a heroin trafficker hunt down the man who kidnapped and then brutally murdered his wife, as I think we probably heard in the clip there. But it won't be the last time these men have committed a crime of this sort. So, read you a couple of the reviews. Frank Sheck from The Hollywood Reporter. Notable for its dark atmosphere and strong performance by Liam Neeson in the latest example of his unlikely late career transformation into an action hero. And it is quite a strange transformation, isn't it? Yeah. 62 he is. 62, he's playing action heroes. Not bad, is it? He'll always be Aslan for me. I don't know about you.
1: Was he Aslan as well?
0: He didn't even know he was Aslan.
1: No, I had no idea.
0: Yeah, he'll always be Aslan.
1: He was in Love Actually, which is one of those films that I always have to watch through my fingers because it's just so awful. But I just can't look away.
0: Yeah, but a little movie trivia for you.
1: Go on.
0: He's got a toothpick in Love Actually.
1: Has he?
0: Gave up smoking during the making of the film, and his toothpick was his way of giving up smoking.
1: Wow.
0: There we go. Oh, yeah. I wasn't sure I was going to be able to throw in that little bit of trivia. But I'm delighted with that one. So here we go. Tom Huddleston from Time Out says, think Taken meets Taggart, only not as much fun. So that's not a rave review, is it, that
1: no.
0: one? And Andrew Barker from Variety says, too formally well-crafted to be dismissed, but too straightforward and uncurious to be particularly exciting. Mm. So we're not convinced, are we?
1: No, and I'm not one for violent films, really.
0: No.
1: I don't really like watching violence.
0: It wasn't selling it too strong bloody violence, sexualised violence, very strong language.
1: I think if you really want to go and see something like that, there's something wrong with you. If you think, oh, brilliant, sexualised violence, then I think you need to go and get yourself checked out.
0: Well, let's look
1: wrong.
0: At the Riot Club. The Riot Club.
1: I'm interested in this.
0: Yeah, the Gone Goozlers from earlier in the show.
1: Do we have a trail clip for it?
0: We do. Would you like me to play
1: it? Yes, please.
0: Okay.
4: The Riot Club.
5: The Riot Club.
4: Hundreds of years of the best and the brightest. Not just offering you a club. I'm offering you a future.
6: It's our time, gentlemen.
0: He's our Tom, gentlemen. Mm. Oh, yes. Based on the Bullingdon Club, of course.
1: Yeah.
0: David Cameron and Boris Johnson.
1: Boris Johnson, yeah.
0: And famously, George Osborne, who wasn't... he was known as Oik in the Bullingdon
1: That's
0: Club.
1: That's right, he was.
0: Because he didn't go to the right public school.
1: So That's right, yeah.
0: You can be a multimillionaire because your dad owned some sort of wallpaper chain and still be regarded as an Oik.
1: As an Oik.
0: Because you only went to a 30,000... a year public school as opposed to a 32,000.
1: And these are the people that are leading our country, folks.
0: Well, they're leading our country at the moment, but who knows in an hour's time what's going to happen? Who knows? So the Riot Club, it's a 7 out of 10, slightly better than the Tombstones one, based on a play called Posh. Yep. This one,
1: friend
0: still
1: of mine
0: 15.
1: Was in that, actually.
0: In Posh.
1: Yeah, a friend of mine was in Posh. She was one of the... there's two women in it, and she played one of them.
0: Didn't make it to the film, though.
1: No, she didn't make it to
0: bastards.
1: The film.
0: She'd done all the work, knew the part. Thought she should have got it. Yeah.
1: I think I might be quite interested in this film, and I think that it would be something... Because somebody else I went to know...
0: Yeah.
1: Somebody else I know, rather, went to go and see the other night, went to the premiere. In fact, you know him as well, Jeremy Edwards.
0: I do know him.
1: Yes, went to go and see the premiere and said that it's a brilliant film and it's actually incredibly harrowing. Because I guess that you were watching it thinking, oh, my God, well, this is what these people are actually like, and these people
0: are
1: ruling us.
0: I'm offering you a future to ruin the country. So, for somebody, though, you may not. 15, it is strong violence, very strong language, strong sex references, and drug use. So you get quite a lot for your money.
1: Okay, that's ticking a lot of boxes for me.
0: So, this is from Neil Smith. Total film, adapting her own savagely funny play, Posh. Laura Wade betters it by adding an additional female presence who sees these Bullingdon bullies at their worst. Emma Simmons from The Lift. I think probably The List rather than The Lift.
1: The Lift or The Lisp.
0: No, that well-known review magazine, The Lift. You read it between floors 5 and 7. It might at first seem, Emma says, seem like a comedy, but with its mounting horrors and nod to those currently in charge, sadly it's clear that the joke is on us.
1: Yes, indeed.
0: And Catherine Shord from The Guardian says, conflicting our sympathies serves the work well. Both play and film button push, but the substantial changes made in the transfer soften the grotesque and muddy the waters. So that's the Riot Club.
1: Is yeah, quite fancy that.
0: Cast of unknowns dressed up in posh sort of morning suits and what have you. So if that's the way you fancy it, they know what Gone Goozle is. We've had proof. Well played, Simon Thompson. We were talking about the Woody Allen film. That's out now. Should we have a little clip of that?
1: Yeah.
0: Go on,
5: a woman who has them believing she's a spirit medium. You are the greatest debunker of fake spiritualists.
6: She won't fool me.
7: Sophie looked into my eyes and told me things about me she could never have known.
8: I'm told she's very pleasant to look at.
7: She's a visionary and a vision.
9: I'm getting a mental impression. Are you from the Orient? The Far East?
10: Considering you are Wei Ling Su, that's pretty damn impressive.
11: You are a very clever little humbug.
0: Now, I think that was Simon McBurney at the end there. We were talking about Rev and...
1: Yes.
0: Yeah, he plays the Archdeacon or whatever it is. But, yeah, it's Colin Firth, who I think you might have spotted on that. But, it's Woody Allen. He's done Barcelona, he's done Paris, done Rome. And now he's on the French Riviera. Chinese Conjurer. Is it Wei Ling Su? Now, who do you think plays Chinese Conjurer Wei Ling Su?
1: Who do I think plays
0: him? Colin Firth plays him.
1: Of course he does.
0: Yeah, of course he does. Most celebrated magician of his age. But it's the stage persona of Stanley Crawford, a grouchy and arrogant Englishman with a sky-high opinion of himself. Persuaded by his friend Howard, who is Simon McBurney, Stanley goes on a mission to the coaches, a mansion of the Cartledge family, or Catledge maybe. He presents himself as the businessman in order to debunk the alluring young clairvoyant Sophie Baker. So this is Woody Allen's new film. It says, Peter Bradshaw from the Guardian, first character is just so boorish and monotonous, charmless and unrelaxed. He's presumably supposed to be as airy and debonair as Cary Grant. Instead, he glowers like Gordon Brown. And Tim Robey from The Daily Telegraph, a few other directors remain this madly prolific or entirely immune to their critical reception, age 78. The trouble is his equal indifference to what distinguishes a decent idea from a dim one. So, it's not great. If you want another one, David Edelstein from the New York magazine, it starts off with a flourish and winds up limp like a rabbit pulled out of a hat that turns out to be dead. So, I don't think it's going to be Woody's best work, if those are to be believed.
1: I have to say, I'm a bit ambivalent towards Woody Allen, really. I don't really... I haven't seen a lot of his earlier films.
0: He turns one a year, doesn't he? He seems to
1: cast women that he fancies in the main role.
0: And he fancies this one so much, he's going to cast her in the next one as well.
1: Well, yeah, I'm uncomfortable with that. Yeah. There's several things about Woody Allen I'm uncomfortable with.
0: Yeah.
1: I'm not in a hurry to go and see anything that he's done, past, present, or indeed future, really.
0: There may be a reason he works so much in Europe. But yes, well, last one in our film section. I'm particularly looking forward to this one. This is The Giver.
6: I cannot prepare you for what's going to happen.
12: There's something missing from our lives. Something that has been stolen.
13: And people have the freedom to choose. They choose wrong.
0: Now, that was Meryl Streep, right? It's got Meryl...
1: That trailer didn't really tell me anything about the film.
0: Well, let me read this to you.
1: Go on,
0: right?
1: Then.
0: If this doesn't sound like absolute horseshit, what does? Haunting story of The Giver centres on Jonas, a young man who lives in a seemingly ideal, if colourless, world of conformity. Yet as he begins to spend time with The Giver, Jeff Bridges, who is the soul keeper of all the community's memories, Jonas quickly begins to discover the dark and deadly truths of his community's secret past. With this newfound power of knowledge, he realises that the stakes are higher than imagined, a matter of life and death for himself and those he loves most.
1: Wow.
0: At extreme odds, Jonas knows that he must escape their world to protect them all, a challenge that no one has succeeded at before.
1: Well, they've managed to really make me not give a shit about any of that. That's
0: 3 out of 10
1: well
0: is the
1: played.
0: Average review.
1: Wow.
0: It's
1: wow.
0: got Meryl Streep, Jeff Bridges, Taylor Swift, Katie Holmes. There's
1: oh, good
0: a cast.
1: Grief. Oh, good
0: There's,
1: grief.
0: There is a cast for you. Lois Lowry took chance with the novel The Movie of The Giver Takes None. It's Safe, Sorry, and A Crashing Bore. And from Bilge Ibbery, my favourite critic, a movie that plays like a low-rent Logan's Run crossed with a UNICEF commercial.
1: Wow.
0: So if you do anything this weekend, don't go and see The Giver. That would be my
1: so
0: recommendation.
1: So what one out of all those would you fancy?
0: I probably would like to go and see The Riot Club. Most
1: yeah.
0: of all. Not just because it got the highest rating from all the reviewers, but also because it'd be intriguing to see exactly this dark future that it envisages our country may be going towards. So
1: yes.
0: that would probably... probably get my vote. So we will find out. Maybe some of us will go and we will report back as to which ones we've seen. So here we go. I've got an interesting one on the emails, but we'll save that.
1: Yeah,
0: would you like to do your little sports report?
1: Oh,
0: just give us a little
1: that's a good
0: warm-up.
1: Idea.
0: I haven't got my music here.
1: Hang on. I'm
0: well, let's save it. We'll do it for the start of the next section.
1: Yeah, I think we better have it, actually, because I had it in front of me.
0: Okay.
1: And then I got rid of it, which
0: now,
1: is silly.
0: Now, this, you won't believe this is going to be Lovers on the Sun.
1: I don't believe it.
0: I don't believe it either.
1: Don't believe it.

0: asking the stupid questions.
1: Yes, here we are, Fubar Radio. It's sports hour.
2: Woo!
1: Yeah, sports quarter of an hour, sports 20 minutes, whatever it's going to be. So Amanda's here. I've got my sports bed. What's been happening in the world of sports as far as you've been concerned this week?
2: What hasn't been happening, Andy? There's some football matches.
1: Good.
2: Tuesday and Wednesday.
1: Yes.
2: Group stages kicking off with lots of guys with.
1: People scored some goals, didn't they?
2: With some really unpronounceable names.
1: Some of them did, didn't they? Ludo Goretz
2: goals.
1: Stuff.
2: And there's somebody got some watches and they shouldn't have the watches. They need to give back the watches.
1: Is that right? Oh,
2: yeah.
1: It's more than I knew that.
2: And there's been nothing else happening in the world of sport. There's been no tennis.
1: And that was Amanda's World of Sport. She's clapping,
2: clapping herself.
1: Clapping herself. Fine work. Somebody who knows much more about it.
2: Yeah,
1: Rob Daly.
2: Whatever.
1: Rob Daly
2: whatever.
1: Is on the line. Rob, how are you, sir?
3: Yeah, good guys. How are you?
1: Excellent, good. We were hoping you would shed some more informed light on what's been going on. The Champions League.
3: That sounded pretty comprehensive.
2: Yeah, thank you, Rob.
1: That was enough. For
2: literally
1: you,
2: got no need for you to be on the show. But you know, if you must speak, go on.
3: Tell us. Okay, sure. Let's go for it.
1: Tell us there was three Premiership teams playing Bundesliga opposition in the Champions League, and we didn't fare as well as we might have done.
3: No, I think Chelsea probably... They beat Schalke home and away last season. They scored early through Cesc Fabregas, but ended up drawing the game. So I think a frustrating evening for Jose Mourinho overall. A lot of people are tipping them to actually win the Champions League this season because they have got such a great team. But Diego Costa's injury situation, I think, just rumbles on a little bit.
1: But that's what Mourinho was saying last night. I wasn't trying to save him for Manchester City at the weekend. He couldn't manage it. He can play one game a week, but I can give him 20 minutes midweek if I'm risking it.
3: Yeah, and I mean, we saw it at the World Cup, didn't we? Diego Costa looked a bit rubbish, frankly, up front for Spain.
1: That was partly because he kept on getting booed by his home fans, didn't he?
3: Yeah, that didn't help. Yeah, he turned his back on Brazil, obviously. He's Brazilian-born and decided to play for Spain at the World Cup in Brazil, so he was going to get a bit of stick. But, his injury problems still rumble on. He hasn't had that long rest he probably needs, but then he's been scoring for fun in the Premier League, so maybe it's not too much of a problem.
1: Well, no, but, I mean, obviously they started with Drogba up front first 72 minutes, if my memory serves me rightly, and, you know, having got rid of Eto and Torres and Demba Ba, and then you see Drogba in the same sort of form that they were in for most of last season.
3: Yeah, I mean, he actually looked quite slow to me, and I think he's about 35 now, and Champions League is so quick. I understand why they might want Drogba around. They've lost a lot of experienced players in the dressing room, and he has that sort of gravitas about him. But he didn't really do the business on the night. And I'm surprised he's got Loic Remy now, Andy, obviously, and he didn't give him a go until late in the game. So I was a bit surprised by that.
1: Well, that's right. I mean, there was no suggestion that Loic Remy couldn't play twice in a week, was there? And he didn't come on until the same time as Diego Costa. So there was the feeling that, you know, Schalke had got these injuries, had a terrible start to the season, that Chelsea at home might be able to, do them a little bit quickly and not have to use their full-strength side, I guess.
3: I think that was exactly Mourinho's thinking. He looked at it and said, well, Schalke are struggling. They've only got 1 point this season. But that 1 point did come against Bayern, so maybe they can get themselves up for the big games. But you're absolutely right. I think he was thinking, well, we can risk resting Diego Costa today, and we've got a huge game on the weekend. And it backfired. And to be honest, I thought a point Schalke probably could nick the win. So a draw probably a fair result on the night.
1: But what I never quite understand with these things is it so happens like that if you sort of don't go out all guns blazing. Aren't you much better to go out all guns blazing first 45, get yourself 3-0 up with your best team, and then rest people during the second half?
3: Well, you look at Liverpool at the weekend, Andy, when they lost to Aston Villa and so Brendan Rodgers didn't have Sturridge injured, so he thought, I'll rest Raheem Sterling. He needs a bit of a rest. We can probably beat Villa without him. They went 1-0 behind, and then they just couldn't get back into the game. They brought on Sterling. It didn't make much of a difference. So I'd agree with you. I would have thought you want to just get it sort of done and dusted best you can in the opening stages and then take those players off and give them the rest.
1: Especially this early in the season, isn't it? You know, it's not like you can...
3: I mean, how many games is it? Yeah.
1: Yeah, I mean, what are we? It's a handful. We
2: don't you know?
3: A handful.
2: Don't I know? I just don't want to tell you.
3: Four Premier League games, and I don't know how many other games we've all been playing. But,
1: well, you mentioned Man City there. They were away to Bayern. You know, Joe Hart had quite a few saves to make, and then sort of, as all the papers seem to put on their back pages, heartbreak with a couple of minutes to go.
3: Yeah, you've got to do the old Hart pun, haven't you, to be honest there. But I thought, I mean, Joe Hart was excellent. He had one wobbly moment from memory, but I thought he was pretty decent actually away at Bayern. Had it not been for him, I think City could have lost pretty comprehensively. Obviously, it was that late goal from former Man City player Jerome Boateng that won Bayern the game.
1: Has he been credited with it? Because I thought it came off the back of Goetze, so I thought Goetze might well claim that.
3: Do you know what? I had a bit of a debate. I was with Phil Blacker, who I think you normally have on the show.
2: Yeah.
3: I was working with him last night on the game, and I was like, that's not Boateng's goal. And Phil's like, but it's rubbish if the other guy gets it. For the story, for everything, you've got to give it to Boateng. So I would have thought it was, who was it, Mario Goetze or someone it hit last?
1: Yeah, well, you could see from the direction of the ball that it wasn't actually going in until it hit Goetze. So you can't, you can't, for Goetze, you can't say it's quite in the same league as the one that won the World Cup final, but a goal's a goal, isn't it?
3: Exactly. Yeah, that's his goal. I think he diverted it with his back.
1: That's very
3: skillful indeed.
1: And what did you make of Arsenal? Were they, you know, I didn't see the game, but by all accounts, they were pretty shoddy.
3: Yeah, they weren't very good at all. And I mean, we were looking at Schalke there with a load of injuries. Same situation for Dortmund. Essentially, the heart of their team is out injured at the moment with Marco Reus, Mats Hummels, and Ilkay Gundogan, who was linked with Man United for a long time. All injured still. They've lost Goetze, Lewandowski in recent years. But Jurgen Klopp is that good that the ethos of the team stays the same. They still play in that dynamic manner. And they tore Arsenal apart. It could have been 4 or 5. I mean, Danny Welbeck had good chances. But it's a classic thing we've seen with Welbeck in the past. He does the hard bit. You know, he can get past a player, do a bit of skill, but then his finishing leaves a lot to be desired, to use a cliche.
1: Yeah, well, I mean, you know, Wenger was asked afterwards about Welbeck, wasn't he? And he said, well, let's not pick on Welbeck, you know, paraphrasing somewhat. We shouldn't pick on one player because we were all rubbish today. You know, that was sort of what he was saying.
3: I think that's a good assessment, actually. I think they all were a bit rubbish. And even Jack Wilshere came out and was like, we just got that totally wrong. The tempo of it was wrong. The tactics were probably wrong. We misjudged that in a big way. And it's weird, they've played Dortmund so much. I think that was like their fifth meeting in the last 4 years. So I would have thought they'd know what to expect a little bit. I think that was the most surprising thing, that they went into it and it was a similar mistakes to what we've seen when they've played an informed Dortmund before.
1: Yeah, and, you know, all of these German sides seem to have had injuries, because even Munich, they didn't have Arjen Robben, did they? Or he was on the bench because he'd been injured. Quite, how he got injured, I'm not so sure. You're wondering if one of the times he'd fallen over pretending he'd been injured, he'd actually hurt himself.
3: Yeah, I mean, his dive, there was obviously a dive. He does this when any team he's playing for is desperate for a win, he'll chuck himself to the ground. I think he did it late in a World Cup game. I can't remember who that was against.
1: But,
3: he did it the other night, didn't he?
1: Well, he got 3 penalties, and then he said, or he got 2 penalties. He said the penalties were right, but the other time, no, that was a dive.
3: So he's like, fair enough. Yeah, but it's embarrassing, and it's sort of, it's sort of like, Arjen, we've got all the replays, we see it and we laugh at you, but then he's that good, and we all sing his praises after, because he'll do something absolutely magic. But he's not fully fit, and as you mentioned, Bayern, didn't have Ribery. Schweinsteiger, key players for them as well were still out, so not the best of nights for English clubs.
1: Rob, without listening to the producer trying, she's just bitter that she has other things to, we have sport to worry about at the weekends. What's caught your eye for this weekend? What are you looking forward to?
3: It was weird having a sort of international break for a brief period, wasn't it? And I think we all quite liked having the Premier League back last weekend. But, I mean, it'd be interesting to see how Liverpool bounce back away at West Ham. Villa-Arsenal should be a good one, because Villa are in great form and Arsenal have been stuttering somewhat at the start of the season.
1: Villa were my tip for going down, so they've completely bamboozled me. There's still time, obviously, still time, but they've had a remarkable start to the season, haven't they?
3: Mate, honestly, I thought they were going to go down as well, because the signings they made were not convincing.
1: Well, it was Sendlos, Joe Cole, wasn't it? It was all the people you thought that other teams were getting rid of.
3: Well, exactly. And I mean, Randy Lerner, the club chairman, is trying to get rid of the club. He's trying to sell the club. It all just looked a bit sort of, not really planned out in the summer. It was sort of like, oh, we'll just do this, just sign these players to make up the numbers. But I think Paul Lambert probably does have a plan. They've got Roy Keane in there now, just to scare the living daylights out of everyone.
1: Just to make sure that the dressing room is a really happy place. Let's get Roy in.
3: Yeah, exactly. Just to cheer things up a little bit, that comedy character. I'm impressed with Villa. And they won at Arsenal last season, from memory. So be interesting to see how that goes. Of course, City-Chelsea is the standout game. I think a lot of people would see that as the top two teams in the country at the moment. Depending on Diego Costa's fitness, I think that obviously would be key to which way that one goes.
1: And what about you will be tuning in for the Grand Prix in Singapore?
3: Yeah, I will do, actually. I mean, I try to follow F1. It's not my major thing, but I'll definitely be tuning in this weekend. I mean, it's been so good to watch, and I'll certainly be on that this weekend as well.
1: It's supposed to be the amongst the most grueling, virtually the 2 hours is the limit, isn't it? It's going
2: to
1: be...
2: To watch it? Yeah, probably.
1: Yeah. Yeah, well,
2: it's the just noise of the cars.
1: Obviously, Vettel. As Amanda, the producer, knows, Vettel's won for the last 3 years.
2: Yeah, of course.
1: But the chances of him winning this year.
2: Not an
1: idiot. This year, I would say probably nil. It looks like it. There's six races to go, and Lewis needs to win most of them to guarantee being top spot.
3: Yeah, absolutely. And I mean, I think the thing about Singapore is that circuit, you know, you hear a lot of the drivers talk about how much they love it. You know, you've got a great atmosphere there. It's, you know, that whatever they call it, a street circuit type thing. It's going to be a great atmosphere. But the pressure is on Lewis. And I think Lewis certainly wants to establish himself. I mean, how long is it since he won the championship? 5 years or something? 6 years, maybe? I think he'd absolutely love to win it, because he's perhaps been in the background a little bit in that respect.
1: Well, that's it, because, I mean, you know, people saying, oh, well, he put Rosberg under pressure last time and he cracked. But you're thinking, if Rosberg is, I forget exactly, but he's something like 22 points ahead, isn't he? So if you're assuming that Mercedes are going to get one and two, it basically means that Lewis has got to win five out of six if Rosberg is in second place. And you're thinking, that's a tough ask.
3: Yeah, I mean, when you actually break it down, because you look at it and you go, well, it's doable, you know, it is doable. But when you actually break it down, and you're counting on Rosberg to mess up or whatever, as we have seen, you know, it wouldn't be unknown. We have seen that over the course of the season, but it just looks very unlikely. But I'd love to see Hamilton win another championship at some point in the near future. My gut instinct is it would probably be unlikely this season.
1: Yeah, well, obviously it's double points for the last race, but I'll be tempted to get ahead, try and win the next four, get ahead by a couple of points, and then take Rosberg off for the last two. That would be that would be my, you know, because
3: they need you in the pit lane.
1: That's it. Lap two, we go, look, you know, this is it. It's payback time.
3: That's the motivation, I think.
1: Yeah. Rob, it's been a pleasure speaking to you. Many thanks.
3: Cheers, guys. Thanks for having me.
1: Cheers. Rob Daly, ladies and gentlemen. So we're going to go rant of the week after this. You might have your rant lined up already. Mm-hmm. You seem to have getting pretty cross on the other side there, weren't you? Getting pretty angry about the sport.
2: Well, so, I mean, there's a lot to get
1: passionate
2: about. No,
1: save it. Save that anger. Rant of the week will be coming next. We're going to have a little bit. Oh, I'd say.

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1: Andy Parsons, asking the stupid questions.
2: Yeah, asking the stupid questions. Mr. Andy Parsons at Fubar Radio, get your final tweets in now. We've got 20 minutes. If you're in Scotland, quickly get to the polls. You've only got 20 minutes.
3: Yeah.
2: They close in 20 minutes' time. So, rant of the week. Rant of the week. Have we got a little bed, little sound bed for
3: should
2: rant
3: be.
2: Of the week?
3: Yeah, we should have quite a nice long one there.
2: Is it? What? Which one is it? What's it called?
3: Let me...
2: I can't remember what it's called. News one. Is it this one?
3: Long one?
2: Yeah. Here we go. I know how to use a desk. Come on. So would you like to go first? Have you worked yourself up to a little rant there?
3: Pretty worked up.
2: Yeah. Do you want to go or do you want me to go?
3: What would you rather do, Andy?
2: I'm going for it. I can't.
3: You can't contain yourself.
2: Bedroom tax is my rant this week. Oh, come on, the bedroom tax. Bedroom tax. Okay. So, Ian Duncan Smith, yeah, says it's not a bedroom tax. Calling it that everybody at the moment is actually enjoying a spare room subsidy.
3: Really?
2: Yeah, that's what Ian Duncan Smith says. So obviously we don't pay income tax. Oh no. It's just that previously we were enjoying, in fact, a full wage subsidy. That's what was going on with us.
3: Oh, I didn't know that.
2: That was it. This all comes from the Welfare Act 2012. Also, disability living allowance is gone, thanks to that act. It is now the personal independence payment.
3: Right.
2: So now, obviously, combining those two things, I think we can safely say that there are no disabled people in this country. It's just that the rest of us are enjoying a personal independent subsidy.
3: Brilliant.
2: I think that's what we can say. Penalised, of course, you're even penalised if you can't actually find anywhere smaller to move to. If the council hasn't got a smaller house, you still get penalised,
3: yes.
2: Right? So you're surely then at that point, if you can't move anywhere else, you're no longer enjoying a spare room subsidy,
3: no.
2: Eh? You're paying a no smaller accommodation available tax. So, presumably, there are also some two-bedroom council houses that are actually bigger than three-bedroom council houses. So what's going to be next? You know, are we in fact going to have a big room tax? Because certainly if you've got a big room, you're under-occupying that room, aren't you?
3: Yeah. If you're not filling that room, you know, effectively.
2: Of course, it wouldn't be called, would it, a big room tax? What it would be called is people were enjoying, in fact, a council mansion subsidy. That's what the coalition government would call it. So people, right, who can't actually find space in the public sector, right? They're going to have to move out into the private sector, which is going to be more expensive, cost the government more money, or they're going to be made homeless. But of course, the government wouldn't describe it as homeless, would they? They would say, in fact, that they were just fully realising their personal independence while the rest of us were enjoying our spare roof subsidy. That is my rant of the week.
3: Yeah, it's a good one.
2: Thank you very much. What is yours?
3: Well, mine. Do I get the little bed as well?
2: Would you like the little bed?
3: Yes, please.
2: Yeah, go for it. Here we go.
3: School kids on the bus, yeah. Right? Okay, they're not paying for it. I'm paying for it. You're paying for it. If you use a bus and you're over the age of 14, I think, then you are paying for these gobshites to take up all the seats, to throw chicken bones everywhere. I'll get back to that later. And to generally make as much noise as possible, meaning that the journey, the seat that I'm paying a premium for, which is £1.45 now, that's £1.45, you're ruining my journey that you're not fucking paying for. And not only that, because they don't pay,
2: they're
3: all twats, regardless whether they live in Shoreditch or Tooting, they're all bunch of twats. Because also, buses are packed because these obese, lazy gobshites are getting on for two or three stops.
2: Have they been chucking chicken bones at you?
3: Right, well, I'll get on to that. But, you know, these so lazy. They'd rather stand there and wait 15, 20 minutes for a bus that takes them 10 minutes up the road. Walk! Walk, you lazy buggers! Just get on your feet and walk. And also, considering a box of fried chicken is an afternoon snack, okay, this is also lending itself, obviously, to the obesity crisis. Maybe if they walked a little bit more, maybe they would burn off some of these excess calories. You know, I mean, when I were a lad,
2: yeah,
3: right?
2: In the good old days.
3: Yeah. Right, I had to walk 10 miles to school and back. It's not
2: it
3: as long.
2: It no
3: wasn't
2: harm.
3: As long as that.
2: It didn't do me no
3: it
2: harm.
3: It wasn't 10 miles, but it was a long way. It was quite a long way, right?
2: I had to get up at 3 o'clock in the morning.
3: And these were the rain or shine.
2: Yeah.
3: Rain or fucking shine, right? Yeah. And these were some of the best times of my adolescence. Because when else am I going to snog boys, try cigarettes, drink cider? When is this going to happen? Because it can't happen any lunch break at school, can it? So basically, today's kids, they're missing out and they're disturbing my commutes and costing me a fortune while they're at it. So get them off the buses and get them on the streets. That's all I've got to say on the bus.
2: Yeah. Producer's got livid. He's got livid.
3: Threw a pen on the floor.
2: Yeah. Yeah. So the thing is, there'll be no kids on the night buses anymore because there's no point because they've not been drinking, they've not been smoking, they've not been taking any drugs.
3: They just need to get off the bus. I do not. Those two times of the day.
2: Yeah.
3: In the morning and in the evening, in the mid-afternoon, absolute nightmare.
2: I'm going to calm down,
3: a nightmare,
2: the producer.
3: They're not paying for it, you are.
2: 15 minutes to go. I'll try and calm down the producer. And when we... yeah, you good? Heavy breathing. 50 minutes to go.

0: Parsons, not governed by Ofcom, as biased as you like.
1: So, 10 minutes to go, and we've got one or two final stories to wrap up, which we haven't had a chance to squeeze in.
2: Been so busy.
1: So there's now in China, there is for people who are using their mobile phones on the street.
2: Yeah,
1: they've got their own little walking lane. So instead of people walking to people texting or taking photographs, you've got to have a lane for the mobile phone users. It's got a little mobile phone drawn onto the pavement. And on the other side, a little mobile phone crossed out for the people who aren't, so you can walk a little bit quicker.
2: I wholly endorse this.
1: Yeah, but I mean, you know, they have driving tests. Why not a walking test, eh?
2: Well, I wish most people... I'm a very naturally very quick walker, and I want most people to get out of my way.
1: Well, people are trying to work out why they've got U2 on their phone, you know, and suddenly going, oh,
2: we'll have to get rid of it.
1: But apparently it's slightly backfired. This is a place of Chongqing, apparently, in China. Because people are now taking photos of the actual mobile phone lane.
2: Are they?
1: And so clogging up the that lane.
2: It's easy for you to say.
1: Yeah, exactly. I was struggling with...
2: You were fine at Chongqing, and then you struggled with English.
1: I'm absolutely honest with you. But moving on from that story to a slightly easier pronounced one. This is probably my favourite video of the week.
2: Okay.
1: This is the one of the two lads, working out. They basically ran... Did you see this tube one?
2: Oh, the guy, yes, trying to outrun the underground.
1: And they succeeded. It's a brilliant. It only takes 3 minutes of your life. And, they basically... So this lad, he gets off at Mansion House, runs up the steps, runs along the street, goes down into Cannon Street Tube Station and gets the same train at the same point. And they've obviously positioned the people either side to prove that, obviously, they could have faked it. They could be their mates and all the rest of it. But it looks fantastic. So we'll believe that they did it. 380-metre sprint. Did it in something like... they did it in about 80 seconds, I believe, or something like that. So they're pretty quick, those boys, because what's the world record for 400 metres is something like 45 seconds, isn't it? So they to go up those steps and through a couple of barriers, because I think he got his oyster out as well, so that's not a sexual reference. but if you got a bit of time, have a little Google of that, so that's good. This one's less worth Googling, I think.
2: Which is?
1: The naked skier left red-cheeked after burning his bum. I thought this was going to be excellent. I read this. I thought, naked skier left red-cheeked after burning his bum in painful landing following daredevil jump fail. Well, this sounds like perfect YouTube material, doesn't it? Man stupid enough to take his clothes off, thinks he can do a couple of somersaults on a slope, has a go, and then comes down on his bum and... Well, you're hoping he keeps his legs together, otherwise his testicles get a right raw grilling on the snow.
2: Shaping.
1: Yeah. But it's not as quite as good as you were hoping, was it? Did you bother to click on that one?
2: I didn't look at it. I looked at it, but I didn't watch any video that went along with it. Was I supposed to watch it?
1: Well, to be honest, I wouldn't have bothered. I'd keep on those two boys running from Mansion House to Cannon Street. But this one is worth having a little look at.
2: Okay.
1: It's state agents sat stealing the chocolate bar.

0: The bloke who's taking the chocolate bar, as we said earlier, he said he was going a bit low on the blood sugar, so he had to borrow it. But yeah, he's no longer with the firm.
1: Well, I'm not surprised.
0: No, but he has got a chocolate bar. So
1: yeah, exactly.
0: So there we go.
1: That's the main thing.
0: So what have we got coming up this week? Have you got an exciting week planned?
1: Do I have an exciting week planned?
0: You've had to think about it. We'll take that as a no.
1: Probably.
0: You've got nothing going. You're going to live on your former highlights of getting your own romper suit, stroke play suit, soaked in piss.
1: Yeah, I think I've got a bit of washing to do, actually, so I might have to...
0: gives us a chance,
1: might give him a flapper scrub.
0: Yeah, that's lovely. We get a chance to recap the show tonight.
1: Woo!
0: So we started off with our mishap of the week, obviously, which did involve your play suit and a very sad tale.
1: Wardrobe misfunction.
0: Yeah, well, we'll see if we can avoid having too many disappointing mishaps over the course of the next week. We then had Simon Francis came in, talked a lot about Scotland. 5 minutes to go, people, if you haven't voted. 5 minutes to go. It's all good. They're going to do the exit polls. Dave Dimbleby, he'll be on the Red Bull as we speak. Tucking away those chocolate bars so as he can go through the night.
1: He's paid for.
0: Yeah. Will they actually release the details at 7 a.m. or will it go later? Is it too close to call? Wow. Have people been watching Kesh in the attic? Simon, of course, he was talking about some bloke on Grindr. He himself is on Grindr, so goodness knows exactly where Simon
1: is
0: at the moment. But we did. We obviously talking of, we're not sure where they're up to. Our breaking news correspondent could be anywhere.
1: Waste of space. Complete waste of space.
0: Could be Johnny Nelson. Probably almost certainly still in Preston Station. that's where he'll be. Then we had Helena, obviously, talking about her love for Tom Evans on Strictly.
1: Ducking out of her mum's birthday party.
0: Nick Wallace questioning whether we were actually going to be on air next week due to the fact that we've been locked up by Ofcom. But we also talked a little bit about the male pill and quite a few people saying, on the Twitter that... it's about time that men take responsibility.
1: Absolutely.
0: If we remember nothing else, we remember that. That and the fact that 14-year-olds on the bus in the Tooting area don't half get on Amanda's tits. So I hope you have a good week out there. It could all be, who knows? The world could have changed. The world could change in the next... What is it, 7 o'clock? 9 hours.
1: Yeah, there could be a slightly different map. Lots of one less country shaded in pink.
0: Have we really realised exactly how it's going to change? Well, who knows? Who knows? We will be wiser in about 9 hours' time. Wow. Good luck out there. There'll be some parties either way, but let's hope in the end we all come together, whatever form we are. And I believe if we've learnt nothing else from tonight, we all need to search for those love nuggets. Ladies and gentlemen, it's been a pleasure. Till the next time.

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1: We're joined now by Radu Isaac.
2: Radu, I was just asking you off air how to say the C word that isn't such a nasty way. And how did you say I should be saying
3: pizza?
2: It?
3: You can do like pizza mutti.
1: What's that one?
2: Pizza what?
3: Pizza mutti. That's a
2: mutti.
3: Mutti is kind of your mother's pussy.
1: Oh, fucking yeah. Brilliant. Right, hang on a second. Right, let's just I'm gonna get Connor on the phone. Hey, Connor.
4: Hi, Ian.
1: All right, mate. You know what you are?
4: What am I?
1: You're a waste of pizza matty, mate. You're a waste of it, mate.
4: What does that mean?
1: There, mate.
0: Every Monday.
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1: We're joined now by Mark O'Sullivan and Miles Chapman. How is it to be the other side of that now? So I'm going to guess that you have all new stresses now. That, you know, you started with the thing you created, didn't know it was going to fly, did well, got a second series, and now you have the pressure of, will the second series match to the first one?
7: Yeah, second album syndrome.
8: It is that.
7: Because we've been asked this a couple of times, yeah. And I know you've said...
1: All right, I'll think of some answers.
7: I know it's a great question, because you've been saying that you found it more relaxing this time.
8: I did, I found it actually interesting, less stressful, but you kind of...
7: More stressful. Just because I knew it was the second series, and I'm going, we sort of pulled it off first time.
1: You write it,
7: can
1: then,
7: we do it?
1: Yeah?
7: We both write it, and with Sam Underwood, yeah.
1: Now, is it a fair balance between you in writing, or does one person take more of the writing?
8: No, I think it's fairly...
1: Yeah. Okay, so you're both doing pretty much the same job, but one wasn't bothered.
7: Well, I direct it as well. And,
1: okay, so that's no pressure.
7: It means I can get across.
8: I produced the last one. I think that's why I found it really stressful, so I didn't produce this one.
1: Now, see, what's happening here, this is why I'm a brilliant interviewer.
2: Yeah.
1: Because what's happening here, now we're getting under the skin. Now we've got one showing off about all his Amazon Echoes.
2: Yeah.
7: The other
2: one keeping it real.
1: Trying to keep his chin above water by working at Morrison's. And you can see, and apparently it's a 50-50 split. But we can see here now that this has been all done completely wrong.
2: Yeah.
1: So somebody has taken a big wedge for directing.
7: Yeah.
1: I'm telling you now.
2: We know,
1: you can tell.
8: I think you're right.
1: So, at what point do you think you will be going your separate ways?
7: Yeah. Oh, well, we nearly asked.
1: And yes.
8: Oh, we do bicker. We do bicker, and we had a set to September 17, wasn't it?
7: Oh, someone tells them to that.
8: I don't know the exact date.
1: And here's exactly what you said.
8: We met in a car park near Wymondley Woods.
7: We had to meet in a car park in some woods.
8: We pissed each other off so much. You know, when you work with someone all the time.
1: Yeah.
8: Yeah, eventually you are going to... Antlers are going to lock, aren't they?
1: Agreed.
8: That's kind of what happened. And we got to this impasse where we sort of had to have a word with each other, didn't we?
1: Yeah. Again, we got these aren't the bits I'm contesting. It's the meeting in a woods that...
8: Well, because would you want to go somewhere
7: neutral,
8: quiet in case you got nasty?
2: Right.
7: Well, it wasn't going to get nasty.
8: No,
7: look,
8: never going to get nasty.
7: We're going to have a quiche off.
8: But no, we rarely...
1: Who decided on the woods? No, I'm not letting this go. Who decided on the woods?
8: I think it was me. Shall I meet you in the car park at Wymondley Woods? Yes.
7: Yes. Oh. I think I replied with a Y as well. Can you be bothered to write that word?
2: Yeah.
8: But it's fine. It was fine.
7: Because we're, you know, I call Miles my comedy wife, and that's exactly the relationship. We bicker, we fight, and we're also best friends.
1: Husbands and wives don't arrange to meet in
8: and
1: a
8: you
1: wood,
8: do. You
1: for
8: have
1: anything
8: to,
1: other than...
8: You have to. It's really, really hard
1: activity.
8: To try and put that put that line down the middle. You know, we were friends before we started doing this, and then you start doing something that really means something. It's business, like everything else. And
7: but I reckon we're only ever 20 minutes away from asking for separate cars to things.
8: Yeah, I think you're probably right.
1: It's like Cannon and Bottle.
8: And towards the end, you know, you do. I mean, as much as I love Mark, I get sick of looking at him. You probably get sick of looking at me, don't you? Or being in the same room.
1: I'm going to turn our mics off. I'll turn our mics off.
7: Just blank. Yeah, I feel like we should play around.
1: No,
7: with
1: no,
7: Mrs.
8: With the headphones.
2: Yeah.
8: No, I asked Mark, when you get up in the morning.
7: There's your mic.
8: When you get up in the morning, do you clean your teeth? Do you go for a shit? Or do you have a bowl of Weet-Bix, Mark?
1: So you've got to say that again, because I put your mic down by mistake.
7: It's going well, isn't it?
1: Sorry, do that again.
2: Yeah.
1: It's because I thought it was
8: we
1: now.
8: We should do a Mr. and Mrs. I can't think of any questions. That wasn't a very good question, was it?
7: Well, we could ask the question that we ask everybody.
8: Oh, now.
2: Oof.
8: Yes. We started this off...
7: Series one.
8: Series one.
7: When you've had a poo and you're wiping, do you...
1: Sorry, wiping?
7: Yeah.
2: Wiping.
7: Oh,
2: sorry.
1: I've got a tap that does that.
7: We're from Hertfordshire.
1: Yeah, yeah.
2: And they meet in woods, so of course they haven't got...
7: Yeah.
1: You do it with leaves.
8: No, we don't use the flannel.
7: This is the kind of thing that bothers us. So do you A, stand or sit? Do you B, fold the paper or scrunch the paper? And do you C, check it or guess that you're clean?
1: I see Fold.
7: Yeah, are you standing or sitting?
1: What was the first one?
2: Sit.
1: Fold.
2: Check.
1: Never look.
2: No. Come on.
8: What? I don't think I've heard that one.
2: Then
7: how are you knowing you're clean?
2: Yeah. That worries me.
8: Oh, it's a feeling. Is it?
2: Everyone
8: like
2: checks.
1: I can check. I can go into proper detail about this if you want.
2: Yeah.
1: I also use them, Hank's Andrex wipes.
7: Do you?
8: What, moist wipes?
2: Wet wipes.
1: Yeah.
2: You don't check them either?
1: Well, there's not really any need to. It's like essentially just like washing yourself.
7: Does anyone else feel really unsavoury?
1: Why?
7: Is it just me?
1: And I never wash my hands. Ever. Yeah. Don't need to.
7: You see, I stand.
8: When I flash a chain, I just put my hands down there. Two birds, one stone. We're wasting water.
1: I can tell you why I wouldn't check.
2: Why?
1: I can actually tell you why. From there have been times in my life, touch wood, there isn't any in there. When I had bum issues.
2: And a degree of
1: occasional bleeding.
2: Yeah.
8: Oh, you've suffered, haven't you, Mark?
1: If that happened to me, if I see that, I go faint.
7: Oh, really?
2: Blood.
1: So now I just go, do you know what? I'm just going to not look. I presume there wasn't.
7: Did you ever
1: any.
7: Get the thing where the water looked like flat cherry aid?
1: Yep.
7: Yeah.
1: Isn't it horrendous? once in a hotel as well. It was awful. I was doing a gig up in the northeast, and I was in a hotel, and I don't know what happened, but it was the worst time ever. That was.
7: Yeah.
1: But it's been a long time since I've had it.
7: It's not great, is it?
1: It's fucking horrible. Awful.
7: But what I don't understand about people who are sitting to wipe.
1: Yeah.
7: Is I just don't know how you're getting the room. If I'm honest.
1: But if you're sitting, you're parted more.
8: Thank you. When you sit, your arse cheeks go like that. When you stand up, they're together.
7: Yeah. I don't stand like...
2: Do you bend over?
7: Like a soldier. I keep an easy knee.
1: Just squat.
2: Okay.
1: Just squat down on your
8: knee. It just doesn't make sense to go like that. It's more comfortable just to sit down. Mm.
7: You've just done exactly the same movement twice.
2: Exactly.
1: Also, what you were doing then, you were wiping around your body. You weren't going back down. I would go through the legs. Personally.
8: You go that way?
1: Yeah.
7: No. You're going back to front.
8: Because if you go that way, you could get shitty balls.
2: Yeah.
7: If you have balls.
2: But that's why they say don't wipe front to, to back, right? You go wipe the other way.
8: Yeah. Should we talk about something else?
1: That is mainly for ladies.
2: So not get cystitis or something.
1: So you're not wiping it towards your food.
7: You scrunch, right. Miles, don't you?
8: I sit scrunch.
7: So haphazard.
2: I mean, it's not neatly folding. I mean, like, it's a loose fold.
8: I can easily get through.
2: Be a scrunch. It might be a scrunch.
1: How does a scrunched up piece of
8: just
1: toilet
8: a big
1: paper?
8: Handful like that.
1: Sorry if anyone's having the tea.
8: Because I think if you get a big handful, your fingers are further away from the shit.
2: That's true.
8: Whereas you fold it, they're only like that far away, and that makes me feel very uncomfortable.
1: But if it's folded, you can then use your fingers to get purchased into the cleft.
7: Oh. Yeah, absolutely.
1: And then you are guaranteeing proper cleanliness.
7: Anyway, Liam Dean starts Thursday night.
8: Yeah, 10 o'clock.
1: Yeah, good luck with it.
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6: 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Had a whirlwind interview talking about a whirlwind play and about how romantic it is and how sexy it is and how edgy it is and how gay it is and how universal it is. This is the perfect place to talk about it because we could say what we wanted and not have to dumb it down or censor it so that it was palatable. Perfect. It was like being at home and the friend pops around, only I was the friend.
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11: Niels Lofgren, welcome to the show. Thanks for coming on.
13: Thanks so much, Joey. It was a kind wind up. I appreciate that.
11: Yeah, I wasn't sure when it was going to end. I was just going to keep going. It's difficult to know where to start, isn't it? What an amazing career you are having.
13: Yeah, I just realized last September completed 50 years on the road, and
11: amazing.
13: Now I'm in the 51st. It's a little bit startling number, but I'm pretty healthy. I've got a new album. I'm going out and playing and singing, which I love, and the fact that I can carry on a conversation is still a good thing after 50 years, so I'll take it.
11: Currently, as well as the album that you've got coming out in a couple of weeks, Blue with Lou, Blue, which we're going to talk about in due course. Also, recently, A Crazy Horse for Neil Young again, and also a member of the E Street Band, and also all of your fine solo work as well. So, you say 50 years, Nils. What gives you the drive to keep going?
13: Well, I think I was lucky to be a teenager in the 60s, and there was this explosion of music between, for me, it was the British Invasion, actually. The Beatles and Stones really spearheaded it and turned me on. I was a classical accordion player, of all things.
11: Oh.
13: And it was really the Beatles and Stones turned me on to rock and roll, and it was through them that I discovered Dax Vogt, Motown, Muddy Waters, Howlin' Wolf, Little Richard, all of that. And I fell in love with it. It was just a hobby. Really, in the 60s, we idolized those bands and Hendrix and those kinds of things, but nobody thought you could do that for a living, really. And one night, I think it was 67, I saw The Who, Herman's Hermits, and the Blues Magoos at a show, and we all rushed over for a late-night show of Jimi Hendrix Experience. A couple of The Who were in the audience, and kind of a magical night for me, and I walked out. I still remember an almost uncomfortable possession, Joey, that I had to try to be a rock musician. So I left school, put my band Grin together, started auditioning and striking out, whatever, and sneaking backstage asking for advice. Early on, about 50 years ago, I asked Neil Young on his first tour for some advice, and that started a long friendship. But we went out to L.A. and just kind of made our rocky way through early show business. Back then, there was no video, there was no internet, so it was kind of healthy in the sense the only game in town really was learn how to play in front of people.
11: Right,
13: even
11: yeah.
13: if it was a hobby in a little community, you went to the coffee shop and got out in front of people and sang. So it was a good time to be a musician with that explosion of such inspiring music. And I really wouldn't have been greedy enough back then to think 50 years later I'd be talking to you about a new album and, you know, get ready to go out and play and keep playing. But at the time, it was one day at a time. And thanks to the inspiration of all that music, I think what happens after about 10 or 15 years on the road, I've talked with musicians that get off the road, you realize that you're a performer at heart and there's some kind of spiritual healing hit you get in addition to, you know, working. And I've turned out to be one of those. So I don't like leaving home anymore. I've got a lovely wife, Amy, and my dogs. And it's hard to leave home. But once I'm out there, it actually gives me a deeper focus and gratitude for the opportunity to go out and sing and play.
11: Well, I mean, it's just a real joy to hear you speak so enthusiastically about it still. And you can definitely tell that you're really sort of driven. And I mean, you're very good to be up at, because what time in the morning is it over there?
13: Well, it's 7:15 a.m. But strange, on the road, the shows wind me up so much that, you know, I've tried everything through the years, you know, sleeping pills, drinking a few double shots of whiskey, and you wind up just being buzzed and late into the night. When I get home, it flips around. I get up early with my dogs. I like the sunlight, and it's a whole different thing. So it's 7:15 a.m. when you call, but you know what? I'd already been up a bit and happy to talk.
11: Now, the album, Blue with Lou, which has got some songs that you had written and then gave to Lou because you couldn't find the inspiration for lyrics, he couldn't find the inspiration for music, and you sort of had a swap over, but has also got some original songs that are just yours, including one that is a homage to one of your dogs. Is that right?
13: Yeah, there's a song, the last two songs, the last one is Remember You, inspired by our dog Groucho. We had a four-dog pack, a couple cats years ago. We lost Groucho about a year ago on Christmas. It was kind of brutal, and just last weekend we had to say goodbye to Rain, who's in the song too, so we're really hurting from that. They're kind of like our children, and more than children, actually, we feel, Amy and I, that they heal us and teach us every day. And, you know, I often wonder, people like, hey, well, I wish the aliens would come down and save this messed up planet. And I'm like, the aliens are here, man. It's our animals. Look around. They're teaching us every day. We're just not friggin' paying attention. But yeah, that we went up to Sedona. It was kind of a spooky place we were in. There's a lot of, it's like an Indian burial ground, beautiful setting, but it was, Amy was kind of ill at ease about it. And there was a spare room in this little hotel I go to, and I wrote this song. And so for me, it was kind of cathartic because I kind of had a way of making a nod to not just Groucho, and of course Rain was in the song too, but just in general, as you get older, you start taking these losses and it gets heavier and heavier, and it just makes you have to remember to look around and see what's left, because life can be a joy in the midst of all the madness we're all going through. But that's about Groucho, inspired anyway, and just about loss in general. And then accidentally, without intending to, a song came up, I started singing a song about Tom Petty in the house. And
11: that's right.
13: It was
11: just
13: almost like a little prayer to him, but the words kept coming, and next thing I knew, I had a very long set of verses, and I felt I should put it on the album too.

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0: Now we've got our first guest of the day in. We've got a packed show. We've got two more to go. We're going to get straight into this one. It is, of course, Laura Mish.
3: Hello.
4: Hi.
0: You're not surprised by the round of applause, are you?
3: No, it's really sweet.
0: How often do you get round of applause on radio? Right? I noticed that not a lot of people do that.
5: We're a strong team.
0: Yeah, know? Absolutely. There's a lot of love vibes in the room. You get
3: Thank
0: me?
3: You.
0: Right? So you haven't come from far. We can establish that because you are born and raised southeast, right?
3: London,
0: is it Wimbledon?
3: No,
0: that's southwest.
5: That's southwest.
3: Yeah. No. I'm from East Dulwich. So
0: East Dulwich.
3: Like,
0: yeah. Okay.
3: It's not far.
0: Not far at all. Not far at all.
3: Not on the tube line though. So.
0: Oh yeah, of course. You're one of those ends. I'm from Hackney, so I can relate.
3: Okay, yeah.
0: You get me? We got Overground.
3: Yeah, that's a new thing though. That's
0: only because of the Olympics. We only got that because of the Olympics. What's you guys' story?
3: Yeah,
5: is it DLR?
3: We've got the Overground to Peckham. I live on the border. Yeah, and so yeah.
0: And you're a jazz musician.
3: Yeah.
0: So how much do your surroundings kind of inform your choice of genre to go into, or was it purely like, you know, listening to jazz?
3: Oh, massively. I mean, to be honest with you, I identify it more as just like an overall artist, and jazz is a massive influence, but I love electronic music. Mm-hmm. I love hip hop. I love so much. But definitely there's a huge South London jazz scene happening right now, and there's so many artists coming, and it's a really, really amazing place to be for music.
0: Yeah, I've noticed that as well. There's a lot more jazz coming through. I haven't always known where the particular acts are from, but I have noticed a few burgeoning acts from the jazz scene. We've had a couple on the show. And your different tastes, do they inform, because you produced your whole first album, right?
3: I produced my whole first album, and I produced everything you're about to hear.
0: I love that. I produce everything you're about to hear. We want to talk to you a little bit more first.
3: Yeah, okay.
0: We will
5: that,
0: play.
5: That would have been a nice segue. It would have been a nice segue.
0: Keep that.
5: You need to know more.
0: Yeah. Remind them. Let them know. What got you into production?
3: Basically, my brother's a producer as well.
0: Yeah, no, of course.
3: A guy called Tom Mish. Mm-hmm. And so producing was always just like cooking, you know? It wasn't something that was untouchable for me. It just happened like around me, and I was inspired. Also by friends who were producing as well. I got GarageBand initially, and then I progressed to Logic, and I used like Logic and Ableton both to produce, and I think it was just a creative outlet really. And then it just seemed to go well, and now I'm here.
0: Hey, you. Everything you say is like a good introduction to a song.
5: And now I'm here.
0: All right, next time we're just gonna play the fucking song.
6: I'm poised, ready to go.
0: And so, has there ever been any kind of like, you know, friendly sibling rivalry between you and Tom?
3: No. We make different styles of music, and like it's just love, and I'm massively influenced by him, and like I don't know, there's no rivalry.
0: Yeah.
3: Likewise,
0: I hope. You know, you said I'm massively influenced by him, but I hope the other way is the case as well.
3: Yeah. I think so too.
0: Good. I don't even know why I'm laughing so much. What I was going to say now, do you ever hope to produce like film scores?
3: I love to produce film scores. Yeah. I mean, the project that I'm releasing in May is inspired very much by films, and it's very cinematic, and there's a lot of like field samples from around London. Like I've sampled the tube and stuff and put it in.
0: Yeah, I love that actually.
3: Yeah.
0: That's interesting. How long has it taken you to do that? Has that been something that you did specifically for the project, or had you been doing it anyway and then you decided to kind of use it for the project?
3: I just decided I wanted to make something that really represented the city, like that London that I grew up in. And so when I knew it was going to be called Lonely City and about a city, that's when I started like sampling a lot.
0: That's the great I love that, you know. And one of my friends does that as well. He's got like a 10-minute conversation with an Uber driver about music, and you know, he chats absolute shit a lot of the time, but out of context some of the stuff is so quotable. Do you know what I mean? As long as you don't think he's talking about music here, you just gotta think this just sounds really cool. Do you know what I mean? I love that. This summer's going to be quite rammed for you, isn't it? You've got a lot of festivals coming up, right?
3: Yeah.
0: It's only been like 3 years since you started making music, right?
3: But in
0: that time, you've already played at Royal Albert Hall. You've been on tour twice.
3: Three times.
0: Okay. And then now you're embarking on a little festival tour as well this summer.
3: And I'm also doing a support tour.
0: Sick. Who are you supporting?
3: There's a guy called Alpha Mist. Mm-hmm. He's incredible.
0: Yeah.
3: You should check him out. Yeah.
0: How far afield are you going? How far
3: this
0: flung
3: one's
0: is the
3: just
0: tour?
3: The UK.
0: Nice.
3: Yeah.
0: Cool.
3: Yeah.
0: Got to stay here for the festivals coming up, ain't you?
3: Yeah. And also, like, I did 60 last year.
0: Jeez.
3: So I'm kind of, and I do a one woman show, and it's very intensive. A lot of like synths, and I program a lot. It's got a lot of electronics, and I sing, and I play saxophone, and I mean, it's intense. So I was just ready to come back and like make make the music that I've made and you know, balance like things a bit more.
0: And
3: I think
0: in all aspects it's a one woman show when you kind of factor in the fact that it's all self-produced as well. It really is like a one woman show in all senses of the word. Live, is it literally just you up there?
3: It's just me on stage. You were talking earlier, I think, about like, I was listening in about like stage design a bit. I have like a light installation which is a meteorological balloon that is behind, and my manager Ina actually here was doing projections on that for the first tour that we did.
0: Nice.
3: Because like visuals are very important to me as well.
0: Absolutely.
3: Yeah. Yeah,
0: and no one better than someone that knows the music, right?
3: Yeah, she's incredible.
0: To know when to trigger stuff, right? Perfect, perfect. And what are some of the festivals you're playing this season so people know?
3: Well, I'm playing, the first one in London I'm playing Village Underground on the 13th.
0: Good venue,
3: and then I'm playing XOYO on a Bradley Zero lineup on the 17th. And then I'm playing Naked City Festival and We Are Out Here, which is Giles Peterson's festival, and Wild Island. There's like a lot, basically.
0: Yeah,
3: it's
0: all on my pages. Where can people get all this information?
3: Everything. Like I think probably Instagram is the most active channel, and then all of them. I think everything links through to Spotify as well. There's so many outlets. You literally type in Google. And
0: kids have got it easy. Genuinely, you don't need to leave your house anymore, apart from to go to one of your gigs.
3: You do. Leave your house, get off
0: definitely
3: your phone.
0: Definitely you do.
5: Exactly.
3: Digital detox, but
0: I mean,
5: back in the day, it was teletext.
0: I want to encourage people to do it, but I mean, people are living their lives as if you don't need to. So it's proved that. You know, but you should. You definitely should.
5: Yeah,
0: you
5: be
0: should.
5: Out of your house.
0: Go outside.
3: The best things happen when you don't plan them. Hmm. I think outside of being told what to do by an algorithm.
5: It's so true.
3: I mean, the blue dot, it's about the following the sat-nav on your phone, like following the blue dot on Google Maps and feeling like you're just following technology. And yeah, a lot of the project I've done is about that. So,
0: Let people know what your handles are on social media.
3: Laura E. Mish.
0: Laura E. Mish. And it's M-I-S-C-H, right?
3: M-I-S-C-H,
0: there you go.
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2: Oh my God.
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2: Today I am joined in the studio by three charming comedy performers. I'm joined by Sex Shell. So to my left I have the lovely Dom Top.
5: Hello, thank you for having us.
2: How are you doing?
5: I'm good, thank you. How are you?
2: I'm very pleased to be joined by a Dom Top in the studio.
5: Oh yes, there's a hint of irony in the name.
2: And I'm also joined by Lestrange.
6: Hello.
2: How are you doing?
6: I'm blooming, thank you. How are you?
2: I'm wonderful. And also Callum Mack is here with me.
7: Hi.
2: How are you doing?
7: Average.
2: Just average. Not having a good day.
7: Just an average day.
2: Just an average. Oh, am I not
7: like... We do this all the time. So average.
6: Oh, God. I'm wearing my most average feather ruff.
2: So, guys, tell me about Sex Shells and everything that you are putting out there into the world.
6: Well, we all met some years ago in sort of London's spunky underbelly.
5: My favourite place. Being the right word.
6: We met on the kind of camsex circuit. Although
7: we were all having chemsex separately with other people, and then would reconvene. Do you know when you go back to the party?
2: Sure.
7: We'd all play
5: Grandma's Footsteps together.
6: Yeah, that's true. Musical it was very statues. Sweet. And every now and again, we'd go. Wouldn't it be amazing if we could be comedians one day?
7: It's very sweet.
5: So, yeah, after that, we decided to throw together a musical comedy show.
2: Guys, I feel like you're all very experienced people. So we are now moving on to the next section of the show, and this is Sex Confessions. So our lovely listeners have sent in their sex confessions, and we are going to react to them, give advice. You were all panicking because you thought I was going to
6: ask sex confessions.
5: I mean, who you been talking to?
2: If you want to divulge, you are more than welcome.
6: Hasn't all of this been one huge sex confession, basically? A huge shameful diatribe.
5: My Tuesday porn hour.
6: Sorry for giving that one away.
2: Aww.
6: You should. Yeah.
2: I don't know if you can read this from over there. Are you able to read that from over there?
7: No. Can't read.
2: I will read. I will read the first one. Oh, does that help?
5: Oh yeah, that does.
2: Okay, over to you.
5: I once went on a date on NYE. We went back from her house to have sex, where there was a party going on. Neither of us could come, so I went into the bathroom to finish myself off. As I entered the bathroom, my friend was doing the same. He cummed on my foot. Cummed?
2: Cummed? That's what we're going to discuss.
7: Okay, let's get stuck in with this one, boys.
6: Right,
7: okay.
6: What do you think, love?
7: So, the fact that they had to finish themselves off in the toilet... be patient. You will finish. Don't worry. There's why are you going to the bathroom to watch pop a load in the bowl? I don't think so.
6: I mean, why did they have to leave one another's embrace? Why, you could just lie next to one another, wanking themselves off in a desultory fashion.
5: Just sort of polish yourself off.
6: Yeah. I mean, I think that would be fine.
7: You just keep going until it's like one of those like red kind of... like a kind of deflated balloon, or just like you can shake one out.
6: Labial
7: if you need
6: flowers
7: to.
6: And the Elsa porno.
7: Yes.
2: All right. I think. Can you read that from over here? There.
5: This girl I'm seeing keeps apologising, even when we have good sex. She apologises even more after anal.
6: Sometimes you have to.
5: If she's left his dick looking like a feast bar, then she should be apologising.
7: Oh my god,
6: you must stop that straight away.
7: Stop it.
5: Is this where we draw the line?
7: Feast bar?
6: That's it. Callum and I are
5: or an arrow if she's gassy.
7: We're revolted on this
6: side. Top. No. No, scatology, Sue. No.
5: All right, but she's just a
8: apologising in general. So
2: why?
8: She's like, they both came, and then she's like, I'm so sorry.
7: Why is she doing something else that she might be sorry? She might be one of those religious people.
8: Oh yeah, if she's maybe
7: she's saying sorry to God.
6: Did
8: she just look under the sheet?
6: Crossed himself desperately after having sex with me once.
8: Did he?
6: But I think it's because, yeah, my eyes started rolling back and horns burst out of my forehead.
7: Oh, I love it when that
2: I don't like this whole situation. I don't like the apologising. I don't understand the need for it.
8: No, there's nothing to say sorry about, unless, like I said, there was a.
7: And this guy,
6: yes,
7: why is
6: madam,
7: he?
6: We've heard what you have.
8: A little
6: to say
8: brown
6: about
8: kiss
6: this.
8: Left on the counter.
7: Oh! Why is this guy complaining about her saying sorry? I mean, she does anal. Like, shut
2: she
7: up
2: does
7: about
2: it.
7: Her apologising.
8: <She's laughs>
7: she
6: She's
7: lets you
6: nothing.
7: Put it up her arsehole. So just if she wants to apologise about it, let her.
6: That's it. Yeah, maybe she's getting off on the apology.
8: Yeah, that could be it. Just like that feeling of it being wrong.
7: I'm so sorry,
8: Daddy.
7: I'm sorry. She. I'm bad. I'm a bad girl.
6: Well, maybe she's very formal about it. I really must apologise.
8: No, I'm sorry.
6: Remember thrusting in and out of my southern oracle. Oracle.
8: Oracle.
6: What whispers from the southern oracle? What have you to tell us?
2: God.
6: Excuse me.
2: Well, on that ridiculous note, guys. This. This brings us to the end of the show. Oh. I want to hear a little bit more about your show, though, this weekend. Sell it to the listeners, because you've been so mean to them, Callum.
8: Yeah.
2: This is your chance to win them back.
7: Oh, God. I'm not the one to... It's a bloody brilliant show.
6: It's the show that we did. It's the show that we did all the way through at the Edinburgh Festival last year. Big 4-star reviews. People went wild for it. We've been polishing up. This is Sex Shells at their very glossiest and best. And we just can't wait for you all to come and see it.
8: Our sparkling sequin spectacular.
6: That's it. That's it. It's alliterative and filthy.
8: April 12th and 13th at Soho Theatre starts at 9:15 p.m.
2: Oh, that was very formal. I liked that. That was lovely. And what's like the future for you guys after this? Presumably you're going to continue doing shows and...
6: Oh, yes.
7: Yeah, I mean, you keep ploughing the field until it goes dry, don't you?
6: Thank you for that.
7: You too.
6: Luckily, our furrows are moist as anything at the moment.
8: No, after that, we'll be doing shows at The Glory, which is our home venue mm-hmm. in Haggerston, East London.
6: We're doing a little trip to Brighton. We're giving you wonderful things at the Marlborough Theatre mm-hmm. on the 29th. And then we're, of course, heading back to the Edinburgh Fringe, where
2: amazing.
6: We'll be back at the Underbelly Cowgate, but this time in an even larger venue, bigger, better, sexier, naughtier, fruitier.
7: And we never apologise for anal, do we, boys?
6: No,
7: never.
6: We don't.
8: You'll
6: never.
8: Be thanking us.
6: Yeah, that's it.
0: FUBAR Radio presents Harriet Rose. Tyler Hilton is here.
9: Oh, my God. Thank you for having me.
0: Before we started, you told me about your new obsession with Naked Attraction.
9: Oh, my God. Naked Attraction is such a great show, but I feel like this show could, like, change the world. And it's obviously not about the naked stuff. You could watch porn or anything. It's way cooler. I gotta see, like, so many gray pubes on that show. Like, I don't see old people's naked parts. I want to bring it to the States. It would never happen, but it's so great.
0: Would it not?
9: I don't think it's too prude. Come on, USA. Get those dicks out.
0: Every Thursday, Harriet Rose. From 4 p.m. FUBAR Radio. Antaros, welcome. How are you guys?
10: Hi, yeah, hey. Really good.
0: By the way, Jackson's not here. We've got Laura, Josh and Harry.
10: We've landed.
0: We've landed. The album has landed.
10: Yeah.
0: What's the response been like?
10: It's been great. I mean, we try not to read reviews because obviously if you read the good ones, you have to read the bad ones.
0: No,
10: and then
0: don't read the bad ones.
10: That. But everyone's really positive about it. Everyone's loved it. Like, we've had like people getting like tattoos to celebrate it and like, yeah.
0: I think that's the weirdest bit of being famous, isn't it? Like, not that I'm famous, but I think if someone got a tattoo of me, I'd be like, what the fuck?
10: Well, like, how are you going to feel about this 20 years from now?
0: But on a serious note, if anyone does want to do that that's listening, I'd be super into it.
2: Harry?
0: Now let's get back to When We Land, because it's a really beautiful album. I listened to it again today, actually, while I was on my way here. It's got loads of dimensions, but it really, what it does is showcases you guys hugely as a band. I actually really like Antaros, the song Antaros.
10: That's good. That's a relief.
0: that's like my favourite, I would say, because it's obviously the namesake of the band, but I really thought it was a beautiful end to the album. And the other one I really like, Wrong Side.
10: That's our favourite to play live.
0: Oh, is it? Yeah. Why is it your favourite to play live?
10: We keep coming back to disco for some reason, like on beats and stuff.
0: I mean, who doesn't?
10: Well, I feel like it's about time for disco to start coming back, because the world needs to dance again. And it's been really fun when we've taken this album, like the last two gigs we've played, is the crowds have been actually physically dancing, not moshing angrily.
0: They've
10: been actually like dancing and dancing with each other, and that's been such a cool thing to watch, like people actually dancing. And not only that, you get to do it with your mates.
0: Yeah.
10: So because we had so many shows, we had to be careful. Like, we actually went out and saw Austin and did things, you know, that people do in Austin. And one of the nights we went to the Broken Spoke, which is, I mean, Dolly Parton's played there. Like, any
0: Unreal.
10: Country.
0: Willie
10: it's
0: Nelson.
10: An iconic
11: yeah,
10: place.
11: Willie Nelson just Willie turns Nelson up. Used to, yeah. Like, all the time.
10: Yeah. So we got there, and John Denver's old tour bus was parked outside, which had been the tour bus that, like, Rolling Stones had used, like, back in the 70s, and, yeah, like, Donna Summer.
11: The police.
10: Like,
11: used
10: the police.
11: It.
0: I hope
10: so
0: you went inside
10: yeah,
0: and
10: like,
0: yeah,
10: we knocked on it. We knocked on it. We're like, can we come inside? And they're like, yeah, come on in. Come chill for a bit. So they were telling us stories. It was absolutely amazing. It was, like, teak paneled, like, nothing like you'd ever see now.
0: So and you really experienced the music of Austin.
10: Yeah, I swing danced with an old man called Dewey.
11: Yeah, Dewey.
0: Oh my god,
10: and he was
0: that's
10: a gentleman.
0: Amazing.
10: He was like, no, they just dance. They just want to dance with you. So he taught me how to do the swing dance and the two step, and then I taught the guys. It was great.
0: It's lovely when you meet, no offense, guys, when you meet men who want to dance with you and not have sex with you. Like, it's in those weird places where you think, like, this is, I feel as a woman, sometimes it's natural to be like, oh no, I'm not going to, because just in case you might think that maybe I might.
11: Yeah, it's like there's no insinuation there. They're literally there. They are there to dance.
6: They just love
11: and that's what they love
0: to do. And you're trying to hit on them. They're like, get off me, bitch. I'm here to dance.
10: I was a bit British about it at first. I was like, oh, And we had a friend of ours and her mum, who was kind of like our mum while we were there. She like showed us the
0: ropes.
10: She's like, tour mum, yeah. She was like, honestly, Laura, it's fine. They just want to dance. And I was like, it was amazing.
0: And
10: so
0: you
10: cool.
0: Swang around that room.
10: Yeah, it was fantastic.
11: Live band.
10: It did also prove to me that everyone out of the band, the guys who I thought would dance, didn't dance. And the only one, which is Jackson, who's from Stockport, was the only one who actually danced the night away. These two over here, pussies.
0: Seems like you're really solid, and because you guys have been going since about 2014, like you got
10: it's
0: together.
10: It's 2015,
0: yeah,
10: I believe. I think I'm not sure. Josh and I have been writing for a really long time, but the band actually started out
0: 2014, like you got
10: it's
0: together.
10: It's 2015,
0: yeah,
10: I believe. I think I'm not sure. Josh and I have been writing for a really long time, but the band actually started as Antar, I think 2015.
11: It was like right at the end of 2014 where Antar's very first. Like, Antros as a song came out to the world.
10: And that's when, like, shit, we need to get a band together. We literally were going to put the song out. We didn't have a band name. Like, 3 days before the song came out, we were like, we don't know what we're called.
0: And why did you call it Antros?
10: Because we couldn't come up with a better name, probably, if I'm being very honest. Like,
0: that's the answer to every single
10: you're very
0: single
10: rushed.
0: Person.
10: And I feel like afterwards, we've always come up with so many names. We're like, oh, why didn't we just call it that?
0: I like Antaros because you can Google it. I've got quite frustrated, just on a like presenter perspective, when you Google it and you can't find it. It's like, oh, come on. One of the only examples of someone who's managed to break that is Dave.
11: Yeah.
6: That's so brilliant. That's such a good name.
0: I feel like it was so amazing because he like broke the barrier of the most simple name. Yeah. Becoming Googleable. Yeah. But I really like Antros because I kind of want to know what it means.
10: We definitely wanted one word. We didn't want to be a two-word scenario.
0: I think tulip boppers or something.
11: The Antros.
6: Yeah. Please welcome the Antros.
0: The Antros! Sounds like X Factor.
10: But it's good for festival billings as well.
0: Yeah,
10: because
0: it just
10: starts
0: looks
10: with
0: good.
10: An A.
0: Oh,
11: yeah, especially
0: oh
11: when
0: God.
11: They're alphabetical.
10: And Spotify.
0: Something
10: and like,
0: I didn't
10: realise
0: that.
6: Don't give away our secret.
12: This is Dr. Kane.
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12: 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Honestly, best interview I've had in my life.
13: She's a rascal like G.
12: She is, man. She's proper like our kind of people. She's edgy and just.
13: She gets it.
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15: to the very gorgeous Georgia Harrison.
16: Obviously, the Jungle's been cast this year, but I think everyone's dream is always to go on the Jungle. Like, I would love to sort of do them challenges and overcome them sort of fears and be put in a situation where you have to sort of risk things and you know they won't kill you. Do you know what I mean? Like,
15: well, say that. You put me in a box and cover me in snakes, I'm dead.
17: I probably would do the Jungle out of all of them. I could eat a testicle. The kangaroo one.
15: Wouldn't be the first time.
0: Every Thursday.
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15: We've got our final guest, the very lovely, very talented Britain's Got Talent, Robert White. Hello.
19: Well, more than contestant, I came second in place.
15: Okay, well, you can.
19: I have to say, runner-up to the winner.
17: In my eyes, should have been the winner.
19: Oh, well, you know, your eyes don't vote that much on the phone.
17: I know. I did try.
15: I have to admit, I never vote in anything other than Eurovision.
19: Don't tell the Brexiteers that.
15: Next
19: time you want to vote, use your finger, not your eyes.
17: Can I say?
19: The keypad on the phone will be much more successful. Dude, I was looking at the phone so much with my eyes.
15: I was willing you to win.
17: Yes. Now, congratulations, though. You did very well coming second. I know you wanted to win it, and I wanted you to win it.
19: Yes. What's money apart from money?
17: Well, exactly. Okay. It doesn't matter. Money doesn't matter.
19: No.
17: It does. Well, it did. You did extremely well. Right. I mean, how was the whole experience for you?
19: It was crazy. It was exciting. It was spectacular. I've had very odd experiences since. I've had lots of people come up to me and say that they supported me. A few have said they've supported me by just staring at the phone rather than actually picking the thing up. But support is still support. And I've got lots of stuff out of it. And I've got lots of people who say that I mean a lot to them because they're Asperger's, or I mean a lot to them because I'm gay, or I mean a lot to them because I'm their son. Hello, mum.
17: crazy clothing that I adore.
19: Haven't got a tank top on today.
15: No, that was your thing, right? You wore tank tops.
19: Well, tank tops is my... Well, I'm on radio. I have got a tank top on today.
15: It's lies. You're lying to us.
19: Who cares? It's reality TV. It's all lies.
15: That's a good point.
19: Yeah. So, yes, it's an amazing... The programme, it's an amazing thing.
15: Yeah.
17: I mean, it is amazing. The judges are all very different. Was Simon Cowell kind to you? Did you enjoy the experience, or did you think at times they were a bit harsh and didn't quite get you?
19: I think they all got me. They thought I was funny. I think Simon's got a slight withering stare, which...
15: He's not one for a laughing unless he really does find it funny.
19: Well,
15: right?
19: He can boil your heart from a distance, that's all I can say. But I think he's lovely. You know, it's only his exterior which is slightly, you know, gruff. But don't blame him for that. Blame the surgeons. I would say that...
15: Yes.
19: I did not say that. No, I did not say that. And no, they're all lovely. And David's lovely, and Alicia's lovely, and the other one, can't remember her name.
15: Amanda.
19: They're all...
15: They're all acceptable. They all do their job.
19: They're all lovely. We spoke to them afterwards. We, you know, met up for a few dinners and group chats and stuff like that. Eventually, I had to, you know, ask them to leave because it was getting a bit boring. But... you know, they just wanted to come round all the time.
15: I know, I can imagine. They always come as a foursome, don't they?
19: Using my coffee, taking my milk.
17: And sugar, how dare they?
19: Staring at my phone, not actually using it, just staring at the phone.
17: Pretending to vote, willing
15: you've really,
17: it.
15: You've really caused some upset here, Lizzie.
17: Yeah, sorry, but I did actually vote. I'll let you know.
15: Believe you.
17: I did, because my boys are very into, not to the X Factor, but they love Britain's Got Talent. And I think, I mean, why do you think the show is such a hit? Because do you think it is the chemistry between the judges, or... Everyone loves the acts and the feel good and that.
19: Well, there's such a sort of like big mix of different talent. It's a crazy Saturday night thing, and it's got some really... Well, seriously, it's the judges are great and they know what they're doing. And where they produce it, and they get like some acts who are sort of really amateur and don't know what they're doing, and then they've got some acts who are sort of polished. It's sort of like watching a crazy jumble sale sort of Primark talent show type thing, like sort of like just smashed in front of your face on a Saturday evening, isn't it?
15: And
19: you know, everyone likes to be entertained.
15: Yes, that's true. And whether they're good or bad, luckily you were good.
19: Well,
15: open with, if I remember your audition right, to open with, they kind of played it like, oh God, what's he going to do?
19: Well, the thing is that because I have got Asperger's and I do have issues connecting with people, ever since I've started comedy, I've always had a thing of having to get over the fact my first impression to people is slightly awkward. Mm-hmm. And if I'm in a radio studio and people are nice and smiling, it's one thing. But if I'm in a rough pub comedy night where you get apples and bottles and bananas thrown at you, if you come across as slightly awkward for your first gambit, then it doesn't always pay off well. So I developed a way of turning that into a positive. Mm-hmm. So they were basically portraying on screen what I do anyway.
15: Got it.
19: But it sort of went with the whole Britain's Got Talent, who is he, isn't he?
15: Yeah.
19: Because
15: what's going on?
19: Sometimes they like to do that. don't they?
15: I think that's kind of their modus operandi, isn't
0: it?
15: It's true. Like they like to play on how people how people work.
10: But you've done so much for that, because there's a lot of people that are listening who do suffer with it and you know, trying to cope and deal with it everyday life, and you've done so incredibly well.
19: I think the thing is that, as you say, suffer, people do say suffer with it, but it's more like, it's like having it.
10: Yeah.
19: And I think
15: living with it.
19: Well, just having it, you know, it, because you can show that, you know, someone who's got this is like on TV and making people laugh and is going through this and doing that and having people support them by staring at the phone. And all these
10: I didn't stare!
15: You did.
10: My son phoned, I stared.
19: Instead of, like, you know, all autistic people are like Rain Man, or all autistic people are chewing computers or whatever. You know, this is someone who's got a level of sort of social competence, and he's got people who friends around him and stuff like that. It's sort of trying to, in the same way as, you know, 500 years ago, someone who looked like a left-handed person and go, isn't that person odd? Now, you know, society's going, there's all sorts of, you know, you know, whether you're a woman...
15: Right or left-handed. Who cares?
19: Now
10: it doesn't matter.
15: You can get your own pens.
19: Now you don't have to be burnt as a witch.
10: I would have definitely been.
19: If you are a witch, there's lots of opportunities for you, like, you know, writing
15: Britain's Got Talent.
19: Well, writing for tabloid magazines or political office.
15: Well, I'm hoping to achieve both in my career, so I'm halfway there.
10: Well, the car is a broom.
19: I wouldn't say writing for tabloid magazine is an achievement, but it's something you could do.
15: Well, it's a way to pass the time.
10: Yeah, it is indeed.
19: Very absorbent.
15: So you're going on tour?
19: I'm on tour.
15: You're on tour?
19: I've got 6 more dates left.
15: Where are they? Can you remember?
19: I cannot remember. I should remember. This week I'm in Swindon and the Isle of Wight.
15: Yep.
19: I'm also in Leeds.
15: Yes.
19: I'm also in Dartford. I'm also in Chelmsford.
15: Yes.
19: Not all at the same time.
10: No.
19: That would be ridiculous.
10: I was going to say.
15: You've got 2 more. I'll tell you them.
19: All right.
15: Bridlington.
19: Indeed.
15: And Chelmsford.
19: Ah, they're my favourites.
15: So you,
10: we're going to get a good response.
15: That you can't remember.
19: My favourite town that I can't remember.
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18: Is Gordon Ramsay better or worse than Debbie Harry?
20: He's worse. He may be the worst person I've ever... He may be the worst than Piers Morgan.
18: He's a terrible man. Gordon Ramsay swears in a way that no one swears, because he's obviously thinking, they want me to swear. So he'll be like, what's this fuck sauce? That's not it. No one would say that. What's in this fuck sauce? And he'll be like, it doesn't make sense.
20: But that's what they want from you.
18: Yeah, they do.
0: Every Friday. Nick Helm and Nathaniel Metcalf's Fan Club. From 12 PM.
6: FUBAR Radio. We're joined now in the studio by comedian Glenn Wool.
21: Bonjour.
6: Are you on tour now?
21: Oui.
6: Oui? Were you kicking last night?
21: No.
18: No.
6: No, you weren't. Right.
21: By the way, I'm out of French. If you don't ask
6: French.
21: Any.
18: Not French Canadian.
21: No, I mean, we're all...
18: past it, then. You could have believed it.
21: We are bilingual as a nation, so...
6: But are
21: I'm
6: you
21: French.
6: Bilingual?
21: Oui.
18: Yeah.
6: Of course you are.
21: I just had a whole conversation in French with you.
6: You did, and I understood it, so I guess I'm bilingual.
18: Yeah,
6: well,
18: you're like...
21: Hey, man. Yeah. Swinging London, we're all a little bilingual, if you know what I mean.
6: I don't know what you mean. What do you mean?
21: Come over here, I'll show you.
6: Okay. All right, then, that sounds like a good deal.
21: French kissing.
6: Nah, I understand now. Right. I keep thinking about Hunt for Red October. Sorry. It's when Sean Connery is speaking in Russian, and then halfway through the scene, he stops talking in Russian and starts talking in Scottish.
21: Yeah.
6: And it's just like...
18: I quite like that.
6: I like the joke where you go, fucking hell, I know Russian. So, you're on tour at the moment with your show Wool's Gold 2, The Iron Pirate, brackets.
21: Yeah.
6: The Iron Pirate bit is in brackets.
21: It was a poorly chosen joke. Nobody ever gets it. It's 4 people have went, I see what you did there.
6: But the show the show has got more straightforward jokes in it, does it?
21: Oh, yeah. Yeah. The jokes in the show are way
18: very
21: better.
18: Very clever.
21: Yeah, I like to lead you into a false sense of security with the one to get you in the door going, well, none of these are going to blast my head in 2. Well, guess again, it was a trap.
6: So is it like a greatest hit show?
21: Yeah. I mean, stand-up comedy's changed a lot in the last 25 years, and there's just simply things you can't say anymore.
6: It's changed a lot in the last 6 months.
21: I know.
6: People get offended by all sorts of stuff. So, someone called me anti-Semitic because I got a lyric in one of my songs, which was, I say, I've got no time for the Jewy decimal system. which is the library referencing system. And they said, you're anti-Semitic. I'm not saying Jewy, I'm saying Dewey.
1: I thought Donald Duck was a bit anti-Semitic when he named his nephews. Come on, Donald. I've seen that one we addressed as Hitler. But so which biographies are you thinking of that you're particularly a fan of?
3: Do you know, just the one I just read, Billy Idol's biography.
6: Oh, yeah.
3: It is, although I didn't... I say read it. Does this... It counts if you listen to them, right? You can still say you've read it.
1: Yeah.
3: But I've got... I've got a 17-month-old son, and the one thing I was doing... I have afternoon naps with him, but I play the book over my phone, and Billy Idol actually reads his own biography. Yeah. So I don't know if my son's going to age thinking... Yeah, my dad knew Billy Idol, and he used to call him all the time. I think he was a bit coked up or something, because it was just all about his childhood. It was like one of these conversations you couldn't get out of. And then I remember Steve Stephens turned to me and said, all right, Billy, just shut up.
6: Has he got a good reading voice?
3: Yeah, he sounds exactly like
6: Billy Idol.
3: Yeah. Do you know why his name is Billy Idol? Yeah. Because when he was in a punk band, his report card said, his real name's William Broad. It says, Billy is too idle all the time, and he needs to make better. So his punk name was Billy Idol, like I-D-L-E.
1: Oh.
3: And that makes way more sense. But when it came time to write on the songwriting credits, he was worried he'd be associated with Eric Idle. So he changed it to Billy Idol.
6: I think that's really interesting.
1: Yeah, me too.
3: He went to a. He had incurable cancer, and his wife. He was divorcing his wife at the time, and she took him. She was trying to take half of his stuff. What's better than dying of cancer? Oh, a messy divorce.
6: What would happen if you just spent all of your money on like a coffin? Would they be able to take half the coffin?
1: Oh, yeah. Well, like a solid gold coffin.
6: Kiss do coffins. They do Kiss caskets. The band
3: Kiss.
6: They're
3: going to be well. I can
6: and
3: see why.
6: And they've got speakers inside. And you just go, that is fucking... Like, Kiss are so fucking shameless. They will make money out of absolutely everything. And yeah. So if you're a Kiss fan, you can basically buy baby clothes and coffins.

0: Question Time last night offering to direct it.
1: I mean,
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1: Let me absolutely go in there and spring time for Hitler Brexit.
3: Every Friday.
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7: Hi, I'm Nimco Ali. Welcome. And as you can hear from the introduction, I think we're in a bit of a fucked up world, but hopefully the next 4 to 5 minutes, we're going to be talking about some amazing things sent to amazing people. I'm an anti-FGM activist. I'm the chief finder defender, as I like to call myself, and also a prolific troublemaker. And I think we've got Sean Bailey on the line.
1: Yes, you do. Here I am.
7: As somebody that walked the shadows of West London, and now you're in the limelight as the Conservative candidate for the Tory party. What's your personal experience as a black man, specifically within the Conservative Party, which out there is demonised as being racist and welcoming, really being like?
1: Let's be clear, when you first come to the Conservative Party, it's like going to any super white environment, you know. You think about things. I think of people who join the police force or join the army, who go in the corporate world that I've had exactly the same experiences as me, except in politics. It's much more obvious. People speak about it more. They're not quite as afraid of it. And I found the Conservative Party definitely hasn't been perfect over the years, but it's got a lot better. And what I've noted is people are prepared to have the conversation. They're not afraid. And when we constantly beat people up, accuse them of being racist, what we do is lose allies. They move away from us because they're afraid of offending people. I've always made sure that if someone's racist, I'll call them out. But if they're reaching out trying to learn, I also educate them as well.
7: Okay, so we've talked about specifically about being black and being male, and one of the key things that Justin, who was here in the last section, was talking about toxic masculinity. And you are a friend, but I know you've had a lot of pushback from a lot of the things that you said in your younger days, and when you were talking to young men on the street about women. How do you think that you can really appeal to the women of London, and how can we, or someone like me, influence a young Sean not to use the language which you used?
1: But that's exactly, isn't it? So you're talking about conversations I had 15 years ago when I was a youth worker on the street, not some slick career politician trying to impress people. I was having communications and reflecting the language that the people I was speaking to, who were on road, in their words, in the life, how they viewed the world. And when people ask you about youth work, and everybody's in favour of you, but just exactly what do they think we're doing? Are we playing table tennis and giving people biscuits? Or are we having conversations about the world as they see it? I dealt with the toughest kids, the toughest young people in the toughest situations, which meant we had very tough, very rough conversations.
7: Yeah, but you haven't. I think this is one of the key things, is that you were having conversations with young, like with young men, not with young women. So, as somebody with four brothers, and I constantly on a day to day basis, I put myself out there, whether I'm in Piccadilly Circus or whether I'm in Tottenham Court Road or whether I'm in Notting Hill, I see young black boys and I do engage with them and I do get the pushback in terms of the way that they talk to other young women. So I don't. I get you were a youth worker, but you were also the adult in that situation.
1: But that's the point. That's exactly the point, wasn't it? I was talking to them about what they were saying and why they were saying it and why it was wrong.
7: Okay.
1: Because one of the things that I also got in trouble for, which nobody's publicised, because, you know, because there's been a great deal of smear attack against me, which is
7: fine. No, there has. So this is what I want to give you the opportunity to say, that I know that you're not that guy. So why were you having these conversations, and what was the results of the conversations?
1: I was having that conversation because that was my daily reality. When you're trying to convince people that gang activity, general crime, and not pushing forward in sort of conventional ways is when they're not doing those things, and you have to convince them that conventional life is the norm and it is easier and it has better outcomes, you have to myth bust and spend a lot of time having those rough conversations. And at the time, I remember saying to someone, and another thing I got in trouble for is when I said, look, black women will rescue the black community, because when they stop accepting boys who are basically bums, everybody will have to step up their game. And I was having those conversations with people as well, but that doesn't suit the smear attack that everybody's built against me, so it's fine. But the point is this, isn't it? When I was dealing with people, we were dealing with people who were on the road, and I was having to miss bus, and they were having to trust me, and I was having to demonstrate I understood where they were coming from so that they would listen to where I was coming from. And anybody who says to you that they do gang work and all that kind of stuff, ask them if they had conversations that they'd rather just keep to those people.
7: Yeah.
1: The thing about me is this, right? I'm not some slick career politician who's always looking how he can look good. I'm someone who wants to get things done. I'm someone who wants to change the paradigm for poorer people, for struggling people.

0: and that's why you'll always find me at the sharp end. If I offended anyone, I apologise. That is never the goal. I've said it 100 times because I don't think I'm perfect. I don't think I have the answer to everything, but I certainly know I'm prepared to work on anything. If that means having a tough conversation, I'll have it, rather than hide away. When you hide away from things, for the people at the sharp end, it never gets solved. And year in, year out, generation in, generation out, they just suffer, and I always want to make things better for people.
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1: Foobar!
2: Yay!
3: Yeah!
2: We're back. It's Foobar Radio. It feels like a long time since we've done it, and it is from our perspective, but of course, from the listeners, we were here last week.
3: Don't worry,
2: but we weren't.
3: I'll clap us in.
2: Hooray! I'm Richard Herring.
3: I'm Lily.
2: Yeah, we've got loads of stuff coming up. We've fought through the fog, the smog, the killer dust.
3: What?
2: There's all like sand in the air.
3: Oh, yes.
2: Haven't you noticed? I've been out of town all week, so I haven't. This is the first I've experienced it. And to be honest, it's not as bad as I was expecting. Anyway, if you were listening last week or the week before, it's hard for me to remember now because we did them about the same time. I was talking about, as a teenager, trying to masturbate in my sister's bed to Japan's adolescent sex. Do you remember me talking about that?
3: I didn't. I'm so glad you brought it back. Yeah.
2: I hope it was on air because otherwise I'm going to look insane. So I want, as you listen to this, would you please imagine the teenage me trying to masturbate inefficiently to this.
3: Oh,
2: it's Japan, adolescent sex.